0: Al-Mutaz building with three war missiles that caused partial destruction. There's a big number of missing, victims and wounded due to this targeting.
1: The most widespread May rain in a decade is about to sweep across more than half of Australia from today. Falls will contract to eastern Australia on Monday and clear off the New South Wales and Queensland coast later on Tuesday. The timing is ideal for farmers as the system could deliver the best rain in months to some areas in drought. To sport, Ukraine's Elena Svitolina has upset women's world number 3, Iga Swiatek, at tennis's Italian Open, winning their semi-final 6-4, 2-6, 6-2. Svitolina is already a two-time champion at the tournament, having won titles in 2017 and 2018. She'll next face American third seed Coco Gauff in the final tomorrow. Scattered showers or areas of rain and isolated storms developing in the Western Plains. Isolated showers along the coast and ranges tending scattered along the north coast, dry and partly cloudy in central areas. Sydney's weather, showers increasing, a top of 23 degrees. Right now it's 19 on the coast, 16 degrees in the west. ABC News.
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4: Yirrdumarung Yasu. Hello and good morning. Ray Johnston here with you on Barramattagal Land this morning in Parramatta Square. As always, my number is 1300 222 702, or you can text me on 0467 922 702 anytime. Tell me what's on your mind this morning. Anything planned for the weekend? As some of you may know, I do a lot of travelling for work with Backroads and Going Places, and I get to see some of the most beautiful locations our country has to offer. And the top 100 Aussie towns have been revealed by Australian Traveller magazine. Imogen Everson from Australian Traveller will be here in a few moments to take us through the winners, but I reckon there might have been a few gems left off that list. So if you want to give your town a shout out as a great place for a weekend getaway or even longer, give me a call, 1300 222 702, or you can text 0467 922 702. This morning we have lots to chat about, including why exactly meat prices are so high. At around 10:30, Scott Cameron from Meat and Livestock Australia will join us to explain. And I'd love to hear from some butchers as well, if you're listening. What are you doing with all of that meat that's too expensive for people to buy now? What happens to it? I'm curious, so let me know. We're also going to meet some twin sisters who are bringing First Nations storytelling to a good old-fashioned game of Dungeons and Dragons that you can attend if you're in Sydney for Vivid. You can check that out. More on that at around 20 to 11. So lots to come. Looking forward to spending the rest of the morning with you.
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4: You are listening to 702 ABC Radio, Sydney and all across New South Wales. Now, I recently put my work travels around this beautiful country of ours to some good use. I was lucky enough to join legends like Katrina Rowntree and Uncle Ernie Dingo on the judging panel for Australian Traveller, helping to choose the top 100 Aussie towns. It was a tough gig, let me tell you, but we do have a winner, and Imogen Everson from Australian Traveller is here. Welcome to Saturday Mornings, Imogen.
5: Morning, Ray.
4: Thank you so much for chatting with me. Now, could you reveal to everyone who took out the top spot overall?
5: I can indeed. It might be surprising for some people, but it's Bishano on the east coast of Tasmania.
4: Now, this was one of the places that I have never been to. What is Bishano like?
5: So Bishano is traditionally a very small, sleepy seaside town. It's on the east coast. It's wedged between, you know, icons like Wineglass Bay and the Bay of Fires. And it's full of fresh seafood, blowholes, little penguins doing their nightly parade. But in recent years, it's also had a crop of new businesses opening up, bringing new energy to the town. And so it's just hitting that real sweet spot for visitors at the moment.
4: Oh, that sounds absolutely glorious. I'm assuming now that it's been named the number one town in Australia, it's going to get a lot busier. Are we a little bit worried about that?
5: Hopefully not too busy, I'm sure all the locals are thinking. But there's been a lot of love for Bishano in the last few days since this news. Lots of people have connections to it. Maybe they holidayed there as kids. So yeah, it's been a nice to see the reception, a lot of love out there.
4: Absolutely. And what about a little closer to home? Who took out the top town in New South Wales?
5: Well, this might not be so surprising. That was Byron Bay.
4: There we go. Yeah, absolutely not surprising at all. Although I think the thing that might be surprising is that it has continued to remain as popular as it has, because it has changed a lot over the years, hasn't it?
5: It has changed, and that is a bit of a criticism that maybe gets levelled at it sometime, but I think it's just really expanded its offering. Like the soul, the spirit, I think is still there. You can still go and get your chakras realigned if you want to.
4: Yeah, you just can't sleep in your car in the car park by the beach anymore. That used to be my road trip stopover. You get in trouble for that now.
5: Love it.
4: Imogen, I'm sure people are curious about the process. Yeah, how do you go about choosing which towns make the shortlist before it gets turned over to the judging panel?
5: Yeah, very good question. So we did a bit of a sort of wide-ranging nominations process, and we ended up with a list of, I think, over 500 towns. And we had to whittle that down a little bit. And I think the list that you had was over 200 towns. Mm. And then we asked you and your fellow panelists to rank towns that you felt qualified to. So if you haven't been there, you've got no knowledge of it, like, don't worry about it. But the towns that you felt qualified to rank and judge using sort of professional and personal judgment, you'd give it a score of between 1 and 10. And then from there, we aggregated all of that. We took the average scores to land us with the 1 to 100 list. So a little bit of, maths in the process.
4: Getting that list of 200 towns, I was reading some of them and thinking to myself, have I been here? It made me realise how many places I've been and couldn't even recall. I had to go through the maps function on my phone for some of these places to see if I'd taken photos in the area to be able to remember. And then all these memories come flooding back of these beautiful places all around the country. I was curious, though, as to how we evaluated what was counted as a town. You know, what was a town as opposed to a suburb? Because Fremantle made the list, and I think there'd be some people out there arguing that it's not a town.
5: The argument there, yeah, maybe a bit controversial. it's an old port town. We did sprinkle a few regional cities into the mix, and for me, it's just like, does it have that strong sense of community and culture still sort of running through the place? And for every spot we've included, I think that's a yes.
4: I do love that as a criteria, because even looking at places like Bathurst, you could argue that that's a bit more of a regional city, but yeah. It definitely does have a real community, real strong community feel to it. So I like that. I like that image.
5: Thank you.
4: And what was the criteria for a great town, do you think? What patterns did you see through the judging process, receiving all of our feedback?
5: Yeah, it's tough, isn't it? Because it is so subjective. And that's why I liked that we sort of brought that personal judgment into it. Just, you know, how did it make you feel when you were there? But you'll have noticed we also divided the list into 10 different categories. So ranging from arts and culture to food and wine, nature and adventure, beach and coastal, outback. And the best towns, I think, are ones that encapsulate a few of those different touch points. And it's about range of experience, I think, for when you're there. So, you know, you've access to amazing things on the doorstep, great places to eat and drink, options of places to stay. And yeah, just the vibe, places that tap into their own identity and really kind of showcase that for visitors.
4: Do you think there's any towns that people will be surprised didn't make the list?
5: Oh, absolutely. And I wish we could include all the towns, honestly.
4: All the towns in Australia are a big list.
5: That's right.
4: Australian Traveller, the Bible.
5: I wouldn't be saying that on Deadline.

0: So finally, Imogen, were there any hot spots in New South Wales that we should be checking out if we're planning a road trip?
1: Yeah, absolutely. Yamba, which is sort of being touted as the next Byron, but we shouldn't say that. But that's a beautiful spot in the Clarence Valley. And again, it's got that sweet spot between nostalgic seaside vibes and then a few sort of, you know, nice places to eat. And that was one of your...
0: That was one of my picks. Absolutely. I spent some time there filming for Going Places with Ernie Dingo, and I got to go on the Clarence River with some Yagle elders. Actually, one of the mothers of a guest that we had on the program last week, Frances Bell Parker, who is an artist with an exhibition.

0: Backyard. There's a lot of tourism operators in the country who are doing it a bit tough at the moment. So this is our way of highlighting them. And even if you can't travel too far, with 100 towns to choose from, like you're gonna find somewhere close to home.
1: Absolutely. Imogen Everson there from Australian Traveller. Thank you so much for joining me on Saturday mornings.
0: Thank you for having me.
1: And if you've got a pitch for your town, if you didn't make the top 100 and reckon you should have, I want to hear from you. 1-300-222-702 is the number to call. 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
1: Yeah. You're listening to 702 ABC Sydney, right across New South Wales. We were just chatting with Imogen Everson there from Australian Traveller, who have just announced their top 100 towns. Bishano in Tasmania on the east coast there took out the number one spot. I've got a text here from Michael. It says, "Hi, Ray." Hi, Michael. Bishano has the world's best lobster. Did Bundanoon make the list? Michael being from Bundanoon. Michael, Bundanoon did not make the list. I am shocked to hear about this, honestly. Bundanoon is a beautiful place. I've also got a text from Sam that says, "Bishano, the bakery was up for sale 23 years ago. Decided not to move. A sliding doors moment. Imagining scallop scrolls or something. Foodie heaven." Yeah, missed opportunity, Sam. I'm so sorry. You would be in the most, you know, the top 100 town in all of Australia if you move there right now. I'm sure that whatever you're doing now is great, though. I've also got Paul from Freshwater here on the line. Paul, welcome to Saturday Mornings.
3: Good morning, Ray. How are you?
1: I am very well. Better now that I'm hearing your voice. Now tell me your thoughts on these top 100 towns. Do you have a pick?
3: Well, I have. It's a place where I've got a little bit of a bias for, Ray. It's a place where I was born, Bermagui, on the far south coast of New South Wales. I don't know whether it made the list or not. Did it get into the top 100?
1: Look, honestly, I'm not sure if it did. I'll have to do a scroll through. 100 is a lot of towns.
3: So yeah, it is. I know. Yeah, but Ray, it's. I don't know whether I should be actually talking about it on radio because I'm not too sure if I want more people coming to Bermagui or not. But,
1: that's the double-edged sword with this, isn't it? You want to be able to, you know, talk about these beautiful little places all around the state, but you don't want them ruined by over-tourism. So it's finding that balance.
3: More tourists coming to it, exactly right. But Bermagui, it's actually an Aboriginal name. It means canoe without paddles, And it's funny when you go to Bermagui at night time and you turn off the highway to get into Bermagui, you do see, the first thing you see is some lights of Bermagui, and they're jutting out on this peninsula, and it does look like a canoe without paddles.
1: There you go. It's actually incredible how many places have been named. You know, a lot of Aboriginal names for places are based on how they look or, you know, what kind of supplies you can get from that area. They're very practical names. I love them.
3: they are. But it's a place, Ray, that I was saying to your producer, when you go down there, and it does, you have to go for at least a long weekend to get there and have a really good time. But it's one of those places where you go and you don't want to leave. You're hoping that it's raining when it's leaving, because then you don't feel so bad if it is raining when you're leaving the town. But, it's got this place called the Blue Pool, which we learned how to swim in the Blue Pool. And it is just an ocean pool. The high tide, the water comes over and, you know, flushes out the water and everything. And I remember when we were kids, we, over 2 weeks, depending on where, regardless of whether it was raining, sunshine, 2 weeks you did your training to learn how to swim. And at the end, you, depending on how far you could dog paddle or swim, you got a certificate at the end. And but this Blue Pool is... It's got surrounding rocks around it, and you often see some seals and dolphins out in the Pacific Ocean just swimming around, and it's just beautiful. beautiful.
1: Oh, gosh.
3: And we didn't

0: weren't like that when we were kids learning how to swim.
1: That sounds just magical, Paul, and I very much appreciate you letting the rest of New South Wales know.
0: We're just talking amongst ourselves. There's no one else listening, is there?
1: Absolutely no one else listening. Writing down Bermagui as a place to head on the weekend, especially that blue pool. That just sounds stunning. I hope you enjoy your weekend in your beautiful town, Paul. Thank you for calling.
0: Thanks, Ray. Have a great day. Bye-bye now. Bye.
1: Love it. Oh, Paul from Freshwater there giving a shout-out to Bermagui as a town that should definitely be in the top 100 towns of New South Wales at the very least, if not the entire country. Sounds absolutely stunning. If you've got a pick, 1300 222 702 is my number, or you can text 0467 922 702. Byron Bay took out the top spot for New South Wales. Bishano in Tasmania took out overall. And I've got a text here from Yvonne that says, really, Ray? Byron Bay voted top New South Wales town? A place with so little charm and so much capitalistic avarice. There are so many other towns with actual charm. Yvonne says there's so many other towns with actual charm, so tell me about them. 1300 222 702, or you can text 0467 922 702. You are listening to 702 ABC Sydney, right across New South Wales with me, Ray Johnston. I've got a song that I want to play you all. Recent Triple J like a version. Genesis Owusu had a version of the Rolling Stones hit Paint It Black. Let's have a listen.

0: Genesis Owusu there with their Triple J, like a version of Paint It Black. You are listening to 702 ABC Sydney and right across New South Wales. And speaking of New South Wales, the top 100 towns in Australia, as voted by Australian Traveller magazine judges, has just been announced. In the whole country, Bishano in Tasmania took out the top spot. Beautiful place. Overall in New South Wales, the winner was Byron Bay, and we do not seem to be happy about that on the text line. I've got Adrian who has texted, I have to agree, the list loses some credibility if Byron Bay is at the top. And I've also got a text from Di that said, we had a quick visit to Byron Bay last year. I wasn't sure what all the hype was about. That's Di from Canberra who's texted, if I've got any Byron listeners, I'm going to need you to call and defend this. Yeah, what is it that's so special about Byron that it's taken out the top spot? Give me a call, 1-300-222-702. Or you can text in if you're too shy, 0467-922-702. Also, pitch me your town. If you didn't make the list, we've got Byron Bay, Bowral, Yamba, Bellingen. I'll let you know if your town made the list. Give me a buzz. I've got Sharon on the line here now. Sharon, welcome to Saturday Mornings.
1: Hey, how are you going?
0: I am really well, thank you, Sharon. Now, tell me what town you think should have made the top 100.
1: Stockton in New South Wales.
0: Stockton did not make the list. Give me your pitch for Stockton. What makes it so special?
1: Well, it's a beautiful little, not country town, but a seaside town that you can walk to the beach, you can walk to the cafes and shops, jump on the ferry and you're in the city of Newcastle. Within 5 minutes, just a beautiful little spot. Very calm, relaxing.
0: And Sharon, what's your connection with Stockton?
1: So we're moving there. We've just purchased a house and we're moving from the beautiful Central Coast to Stockton. That's how much we love it.
0: Oh, that's a wonderful thing, Sharon. So to be able to vote for the town that you're planning to move to, you must be very excited.
1: Yeah, very.
0: Lovely.
1: Very.
0: Oh, well, thank you so much for calling, Sharon. Enjoy the rest of your Saturday.
1: Thank you. Bye.
0: Now, if you want to give me a call to pitch your town as one that should have made the top 100, 1-300-222-702 is my number, and 0467-922-702 is the number to text. And speaking of that text number, I've got a text here from Zandro in Springwood is saying, just saying, you keep saying our number is 0467-67. I'm going crazy every time you say 67. I didn't realise we had some younger generations tuning in here on Saturday mornings. If anyone has kids, they know exactly what the problem is there. 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If you've ever wondered what a fantasy world made up of Aboriginal storytelling, including some very scary monsters we were told about as kids, if you've ever wondered what that would look like, we're meeting twins who have done just that.
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0: Listening to 702 ABC. Start that again. You are listening to 702 ABC Sydney and right across New South Wales. Ray Johnston here with you, and I'm one of the lucky ones, I reckon, because my local butcher is still pretty reasonably priced. But Saturday morning's producer, Claudia, she was telling me that she saw lamb chops for $76 a kilo recently. Obviously, fuel prices are impacting everything, but what else is going on here? Scott Cameron is Group Manager at Meat and Livestock Australia. Scott, welcome to Saturday Mornings.
4: Great. Thanks for inviting me. Good to be here.
0: Now, meat prices have gone through the roof. What's behind the increased costs here?
4: Yes, well, there are a number of factors that that influence prices of meat, particularly lamb and beef. In Australia, from a consumer point of view, the biggest factor is actually the global demand and the fact that we export over 70% of what we produce to international markets means that the prices that the US consumers, Japan, Korea, China, for example, actually impact what we pay here in Australia.
0: So if they will pay higher prices, the producers here locally also charge higher prices to us. Is that how it works?
4: Yes, that's exactly right. They basically set the price for what they pay for the meat, which means that if producers can get high prices from exporting to those international markets, they'll take that. And that means that from a domestic perspective, we're also sort of captured in that pot of prices as well.
0: So does that mean really that there might be a risk, or is there a risk, I guess I'm asking, that if the overseas buyers have a really high demand, we might see lessened supply of meat for Australians?
4: Well, the supply for domestic is actually pretty set and pretty standard. So we consume pretty much the same amount of lamb in particular every year. So we ensure that supply is managed. But obviously anything excess of that is picked up and sold overseas. And I think one of the points as well is that in terms of local supply here, is that because of the issues that we're seeing in the Middle East and the supply constraints that are happening over there at the moment, we've actually seen about a 40% drop in terms of our exports to the Middle East, which means that from a domestic supply point of view, there'll always be enough stock here for local consumers.
0: If producers aren't getting the money from the overseas markets, though, could that also be a reason why local prices are being driven up? They're trying to make up the difference.
4: Well, I think that the local prices essentially are sort of linked to the export prices. So the prices that exporters are getting from those other global markets are really linked to the prices that we're paying here domestically.
0: Has there been an impact on fuel cost for farmers locally?
4: Yeah. Yes, definitely. So the impact on fuel has been significant, not just from producers, but right across the supply chain. So, you know, transport costs are also very much a big factor in terms of the consumer price. But not only fuel prices, but also the increased costs of feed and fertiliser are other significant costs that producers have seen an increase in over the past 6 or so months.
0: What happens if consumers are priced out of being able to afford some cuts? Is there a risk that there will be waste?
4: Look, there's always the good thing about the different range of cuts that we have is that there's always a good range of cuts, you know, right from the premium loin cuts through to the more value-specific cuts such as legs, shoulders, shanks and forequarters. Which are ideal for slow cooking and especially, and also roasting, and especially as we're coming into those winter months, those secondary cuts or cheaper cuts are actually going to become more attractive.
0: So should we expect to see prices come back down anytime soon, or is this what meat will cost going forward?
4: Look, I think at the moment the indications are that that meat prices are going to be pretty stable. As there are a number of, you know, increasing costs as well as a number of, you know, supply potential benefits, I think the most likely scenario is that that prices will stay relatively stable.
0: So, Scott, what cuts do you recommend to people who are on a budget and looking at bringing some more affordable meat into their homes?
4: Yeah, sure. Well, I think the more affordable cuts certainly are from a lamb perspective. Shoulders are a great value. You know, they're great for slow cooking and also roasting. Similar to leg, braised shanks are fantastic. You know, with some mashed potato and greens, nothing better on a cold winter's night than a plate of braised shanks, I think.
0: You sound very passionate about it, Scott. Thank you so much for joining us on Saturday mornings.
4: A pleasure. Thanks for having me.
0: Scott Cameron there, Group Manager at Meat and Livestock Australia. A bit of insight as to why meat costs so much at the moment. Turns out over

0: overseas demand, they're paying big prices, so we have to pay them here as well. I reckon it's time to pull out Nan's old recipe book, get some of those old cheap cuts on the stove if you've got a good way to stretch meat in your household, make it go a little bit further. Got a good recipe to share? 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
1: Why aren't journalists allowed to tell you everything they see in court cases, and are those with means gaming suppression orders? We asked the self-described queen of banning things, retired Supreme Court Judge Betty King. 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
0: We have the text line absolutely going off this morning. 0467 922 702 is the number to text, because the top 100 towns in Australia have been revealed by Australian Traveller magazine. Bishanoe in Tasmania took out the top spot, which does not seem to be up for argument. However, the top town in New South Wales was named as Byron Bay. And there is a bit of contention among listeners here. I think we all know of some beautiful places that we've either visited or we've lived in that we think deserves that top spot. So give me a call, 1300 222 702, or text 0467 922 702. I've got a text here from Colin in Sydney who wants to say Backroads is great for showing off some of the smaller places. So congrats for making it. Got to agree, Colin. Thank you so much. It's lovely to be part of the program. Judith cannot believe that Byron won. It's just crazy that it's been selected. There's so many beautiful, charismatic places. And also Jace is from Toongabby, who's currently working in Bronte today, says, hi, Ray. Hi, Jace. I'm wondering with the town list, what's the criteria and how many criteria? I've got some insight because I was on the judging panel. So the way that it worked was there was a whole lot of judges. I believe there was about 15 of us, 12 to 15 of us. We each got a spreadsheet and we had to put a number next to each of the towns on the list. If we didn't know the town, if we didn't have enough information, we were to abstain from voting for it. So we gave it a number between 1 and 10, and that's how it was all tallied up. So I'm not sure what the rest of the judges put Byron as. They must have rated it pretty high. I've also got a text here from Jeff in Barringup who says, hey, Tumbarumba. Yes, it has a creek running through it. Good coffee, great food, people who love and care for this self-contained community with great services and natural beauty. It's close to the Murray River. The snow and the gateways to the snowy mountains, just a wonderful place to live and work for the world from. Just magical. Got to agree with you, Jeff. Spent some time in Tumbarumba recently and had a beautiful time there. Lisa has also texted. I wasn't joking. There's so many texts. Byron Bay is not worth the top spot. It's overpriced, crowded, dirty, and now has no beach due to storms and floods in the past couple of years. Ballina is much nicer and pretty, and at least we have a couple of beaches. I rarely go to Byron due to the traffic congestion, and locals hate the place. There were a few ones on the list there. Ballina did make number 100 on the list there, Lisa, but 100's a little bit further away than one. If you want to know if your town made the list in New South Wales, I can let you know there as well. A couple of others that made it were Bellingen and Broken Hill and Thredbo. Give me a call, 1300 222 702, or you can text 0467 922 702. You are listening to 702 ABC Sydney, right across New South Wales. Coming up after the news at 11, we've got an ex-army officer and current actor, Charles Mayer, who will be here for Show and Tell with three items and a couple of songs that have some incredible stories behind them. You will not want to miss this one.
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0: You are listening to ABC Radio Sydney and right across New South Wales. Ray Johnston here with you. And you know that feeling when you're so caught up in a story, it could be a book or a film or a game, that you forget where you actually are. Two Wanneroo sisters have built something for Vivid Sydney this weekend that takes that feeling and that just cranks it up to the next level somehow. Madison and George Coles are writer-directors, and their experience is called Dungeons and Dampa. Puts you inside this 360-degree visual and 3D sound world at the UTS Data Arena, where you and nine other people come face-to-face with a creation spirit and the consequences of what you've done to country, which just sounds extraordinary. Madison and George, welcome to Saturday Mornings.
4: Thank you so much for having us.
5: Thank you.
0: Oh, my gosh, I'm so excited for this. Now, we will have some people listening who have never played a tabletop role-playing game in their life. How would you describe what they can expect from Dungeons and Dampa?
4: Well, I think the exciting thing about this experience is that it's for anyone, regardless of your experience with D&D. We wanted to create an experience that fully immersed you in the world of what this fantasy world of the game master and the person who's going to be sitting at the table to explain it to you. It's a 5-minute screening, full 360, and 3D soundscape. So it's telling you where to look and what you're going to see. But I think the most exciting thing about it is that even our characters that are at the table don't always feel like they know what they're doing.
0: Mm.
4: And I think if you haven't had that experience with D&D, that's okay. Maybe this is going to be the thing that gets you into it.
0: I love anything that gets more people into Dungeons & Dragons. I think it's such a lovely excuse for a group of adults to get together on a regular basis and have a goal and have an adventure together and use their imaginations. It's something that we seem to be leaving behind more and more as we've got our phones just there to entertain us all the time. You know, getting back to some good old-fashioned creativity, I think, is really lovely. But putting it in the data arena, in this space, you know, what does the audience actually experience when they walk into the arena?
4: We have two versions of this experience. We have a relaxed session, which is more of an accessibility session where we can have the door open. We can have the sound a bit lower. We can have the door open so you can come in and out if you need to. We have specific sessions for that. Also have a session where you go in, the door closes behind you. Don't worry, the screens actually permit light. You're not in a dark room. And you're going to start off as if you are on the table of the game.
0: Oh.
4: You're surrounded by country and you're surrounded by these players who have come to play this D&D game. As you kind of learn about what this world entails, the whole walls around you are going to be showing an animation of the fantasy world that's being built, that's grounded in First Nations lore. We've done a lot of research to make sure that this was going to be appropriate, and we are working with some incredible people. We're working with Studio Gillet, who is doing the animation. We're working with UTS Data Arena. Even Afters helped out with us for the live action. So when you go to this, I feel like you're going to be able to really experience something that you haven't been able to do before.
0: Yeah.
4: I think it's going to be quite exciting.
0: So what was it that first inspired you to bring tabletop role-playing and First Nations storytelling together in this way?
4: Well, I think the idea of fantasy in general, the idea of that fantasy genre has always been so European-centric.
0: Mm.
4: And we don't get to see a lot of fantasy genres that are grounded in other cultures, because it's
5: like, if they are grounded in other cultures, it's always done usually inappropriately, and it's, you know, done in a way that kind of shapes that around the fantasy. It still has the European folklore element as the main key of it, and then they insert other elements to it.
4: Whereas this, we wanted to be able to see what we could play with, especially with D&D. You're building worlds. That's the whole point of it, is to be able to learn and build community through play and do it in a way that really talks about our cultural lore and our stories in a way that's available for everyone to enjoy.
5: I also think, like, I love fantasy so much, but I've always kind of not understood why these different creatures in fantasy stories are always the thing to beat and the thing to overcome, you know, slay the dragon, be the hero. And I never understood that, because that's not the education I, you know, had growing up with our, you know, creation spirits, with, you know, cultural stories. And I always didn't understand why, you know, something that might be just minding its own business is suddenly the bad guy because it's in your way. So I think, like, for me, I wanted to create a story that shows this balance that we have, you know, in our stories. Like, yes, there are creatures that don't want you to survive, but it might be because of a consequence. And we always learn about these stories as lessons for us to take. And I think that this story that we've created has that perspective of what is the consequence to
6: our current actions.
5: Yeah, our current actions.
6: With mining and with overfishing or deforestation, what are the what would the law consequence of that be?
0: And law as in L-O-R-E. L-O-R-E. First Nations law. I've been fortunate enough to play on a First Nations Dungeons and Dragons team before. We were called the Chicken Salt Base.
5: Yes. Love that.
0: And yep. a lot of the storytelling in it wove in, you know, cultural knowledge into things like plants and ceremony and the environment, as well as the monsters and the characters and the choices that we made. How did it feel to be able to incorporate that side of your culture into this project that will now be seen on such a big stage? You know, Vivid Sydney attracts so many people. They're going to be able to come into this space and learn about culture in a way that they didn't expect.
5: Yeah, I think, you know, I do want to say that it does feel like such an honor to be able to do that, and to share these stories, not just with Mob for them to, you know, get to see and see that representation, but also share this in a culturally safe way for non-Indigenous people to see our perspective, and get to not experience it, but, you know, be exposed to it and get to understand it a little bit. But I think also it's a little scary. It is really, really scary, you know.
0: But also a lot of our stories are scary, and they're scary for a reason, because, as you've said, you know, they are teaching that consequence of action. So mining and environmental damage seems to be a big theme of this story and the consequences that come with that.
6: I think a big part of that is growing up on country in the Hunter Valley, Wanneroo country does have mines. It does have an army base. So a lot of what you're exposed to there is that when you grow up, you go into a trade, you go into the mines, or you go into the army. So I think growing up with that as the norm, being a First Nations person there, it was definitely a conversation that we were always having. So it's something that we've always been aware of, and ways to kind of work with that, and a way to find ways to protect country and what we can.
0: It seems like a quite natural way to bring that tension of the pressure that you have to take on roles that will be damaging to country while fully knowing the consequences of those actions, you know, for country and spiritually as well. So I think a lot of people have an interest in our stories, and mostly they're exposed to them through, you know, children's dreaming storybooks, the bedtime stories, the very kind of nice palatable versions of it. How do you think people will react to experiencing a bit of a scarier version, the kind of ones that our aunties would tell us to stay away from places?
5: Well, I think one kind of moment that we have in this is a little bit of a depiction of what a bunyip might be.
0: Oh.
5: And in every culture we've got, like especially along the East Coast, we've got bunyips, and we've got these creatures that will drag you into the water. And they look different in every kind of country that you go to. Different communities will have different descriptions for them. So there's no one description for it. And kind of creating a representation of that will probably
6: be a little bit jumpy. But I think it balances itself out, especially we have the beautiful Yuki, who is our dingo creation spirit.
0: Yes.
6: And she is...

0: is she wakes up from the mountain to what the world is currently, and she gives you a chance. She gives you a chance, but when you try and fight her, she's gonna fight
1: Oh,
0: back.
1: don't fight a dingo.
0: Don't fight a
1: It's not
0: dingo.
1: worth your time. Just don't go there. What do you hope people walk away with after they've experienced Dungeons and Damper?
0: I really want it to be like they walk away and they go, oh, okay, that was okay, that was really good. And then they stop, and then maybe like the next day they kind of start thinking about the different kind of lesson in it. Maybe a week later they start thinking about how that lesson is impacting different parts of their life, or how they can take that and apply it to something else. I think the way that how we learn our Indigenous stories is we learn them when we're at a certain point in our life and we're told these stories that help us guide through a situation. And that story actually stays with us for life as we go through different situations, different circumstances, and we can always reflect back to that meaning. And I'd love for this experience to be like that. This is a story of, our Indigenous creation spirits, and at the core of it, what are the consequences to our actions, and how does that have a bigger effect than what we may realize? And maybe that is something that we can carry for however long to come.
1: That's beautiful. Very exciting. Very exciting. So it's free,
0: It's free.
1: which is
0: We
1: extraordinary
0: wanted to
1: because not
0: make
1: many
0: sure that
1: things
0: this
1: are
0: is
1: free anymore.
0: accessible. We definitely didn't want to ticket for this. We wanted to make sure it was accessible for everyone. We even made sure that we've got an accessibility coordinator. So if you have any accessibility concerns, please reach out to us. We are happy to discuss and we're happy to accommodate.
1: Wonderful. And when and where can people catch Dungeons and Damper?
0: Well, it is going to be at Vivid Sydney, as part of the Vivid Minds program on the 30th and 31st of May. So the last weekend of May. Come along between 1 p.m. and 7 p.m. We've got tickets available online, but if you come to the show and you say, "Hey, I heard you on the radio," I might just sneak you in
1: Ooh.
0: anyway, I'll do you a favor. I'll fit you in.
1: I'll come and sneak by and go,
0: Yeah.
1: hey, you spoke to me on the radio.
0: You
1: Can I
0: spoke to
1: come
0: me on
1: in?
0: the radio. I don't remember you.
1: Really looking forward to it. Madison and George, thank you so much.
0: Thank you so much for
2: Thank you for
0: having
2: having
0: us.
2: us.
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8: You are listening to 702 ABC Sydney, right across New South Wales with me, Ray Johnston, up until 12 o'clock today. And we are chatting this morning about the fact that the top 100 Australian towns have been named by Australian Traveller magazine. Overall, Bishno in Tasmania took out the top spot. There's no argument there. It's a beautiful place. But in New South Wales, Byron Bay was named number one. I've got the whole list here. If you want to know if your town made the list, give me a call 1300 222 702, or you can text 0467 922 702. I've got a text here from Robert that says, "Hi Ray, I've sold my house in the Blue Mountains and bought a place in Yooralla. I've lived there twice since 1989. And in 1989, a bloke had a stroke while in hospital recovering. Part of his house burned down. The local tradies and suppliers got together and rebuilt it for his return home and rehabilitation. I thought, that's a place I want to live in. Beautiful architecture, history, eateries, craft distilleries, wonderful people who bring you into the community. That's where I'm returning to." Oh, Robert, I'm so happy for you. You need to pitch me your town as well if you reckon it should have made the top 100. 0467 922 702. I've got a text here from Scotty that says, "Good morning." Good morning, Scotty. "I'm glad Byron Bay has been named the number one town. It'll keep all the sticky beaks from the rest of the beautiful places around here." You've got a point there, Scotty. I've also got a text from David that says, "Spill the tea, Ray. Surely you didn't give Byron a high rating. Please no. I was part of this judging panel. I will not reveal my secrets, though." I've also got Marilyn from North Narrabeen, who's texted, "Bangalore and Brunswick Heads are much nicer and more relaxed than Byron with its overpriced real estate." And I've got a text from Michael that says, "Noosa's pretty nice." Got to agree with that one, Michael. If you've got some thoughts,

0: thoughts on what should have made the top 100 towns, especially in New South Wales, give me a call, 1300 222 702, or you can text 0467 922 702. Now, coming up at around 20 to 12, if you've ever wondered what's going on in an ant's brain, we're meeting a scientist who is studying just that. But first up, Bludging on the Blind Side is back today from midday, with the PNG Chiefs and the Perth Bears set to join the NRL for the 2028 season. Is it too early to begin considering mascots for these new teams? Roy and HG have suggested a very famous bear that could be an excellent fit for the Perth franchise.
1: Thinking again about the Bears, I'm just wondering if there's a role to reheat Humphrey B. Bear as the Bears mascot.
2: He was very popular, Humphrey B. Bear.
1: He was very popular.
2: I mean, he was deemed unsuitable for children because he had no pants. Was that it? Was that the reason given in the end?
1: Yeah.
2: Or because he didn't say anything? Or both those reasons?
1: I think one led to the other.
2: Yeah, right.
1: He didn't want to talk about his no-pantsness.
2: No. Well, he couldn't talk.
1: That's what I mean.
2: Yeah.
1: He just
2: used a sort of dumb show.
1: Yeah. And he had a funny high-stepping action of a walk.
2: Yeah.
1: Right. You know, because he had feet that he picked up at a, you know, sort of like it was a signature.
2: Right.
1: Okay. Now, as I recall this, that somehow I think he might have been an Adelaide invention.
2: Maybe.
1: And he went all over Australia and had his own show.
2: People loved Humphrey B. Bear.
1: Indeed. And I think he might have had, and people remember this much better than I will.
2: There might have been a theme song, "What a Funny Old Fellow Is Humphrey."
1: Oh, you haven't got...
2: What a funny old fellow is Humphrey. Humphrey the fun-loving bear, something like that. It was great.
1: Yeah, he had a television show along the lines of Play School.
2: Yes, something for kids.
1: Yeah, something for kids.
2: Yeah.
1: And then as time went on, people sort of brought him back as a sort of an odd attachment to show business, any sort of show business, you know, Good Friday Appeal type things.
2: Humphrey B. had come out.
1: Yeah, Humphrey B. had come out.
2: Okay.
1: And, you know, obviously, as you point out, he didn't talk.
2: No.
1: But he had a great...
2: But he had attitude, didn't
1: attitude.
2: He?
1: Very tutty. Very tutty.
2: Very tutty.
1: And
2: he looked like funny and friendly.
1: There
2: was nothing threatening or weird about him. I mean, you overlooked the no trousers. You just thought, oh, well, that's Humphrey.
0: I'm going to add very tutty to my vernacular, I think. Thank you very much, Roy and HG. They'll be coming up after 12 here on 702 when I finish up for the day. We're chatting with you this morning about the top 100 towns in New South Wales and Australia overall, which has been revealed by Australian Traveller magazine. You can send me a text 0467 922 702 if you've got thoughts, because Byron Bay came in at number one for New South Wales. Bob from Kempsey has texted to say, let's leave Byron Bay at the top of the list for the doom scrollers. They can order their almond latte with quinoa and leave the genuinely beautiful towns for the real travellers. That's Bob in Kempsey there. Bellingen or Yamba would beat overrun Byron Bay, said Kate. Well, Bellingen and Yamba both made the list as well. They just didn't take out number one. Dee has texted to say that Byron was the top of the go-to list for friends from the UK. Dreadful traffic jam driving into Byron, and then impossible to find a car parking spot that allowed for more than 15 minutes. Verdict, what a waste of time and what for? Oh, I'm feeling a bit sorry for poor Byron here. I need to hear from some Byron residents defending themselves at the moment. It's all sounding a bit bleak for you all. We have also got Barry from Bundera who says Bishano took out the top spot, has the best seafood chowder ever. I've been there on three separate occasions, made a beeline for the pub and ordered the chowder. So I reckon that's a good one. Why don't you text me after the news? 0467 922 702.
3: When you need the details.
4: The trio were charged with a string of offences, including participating in a criminal group and dealing with the proceeds of crime.
3: When history happens.
5: New South Wales has won Women's Rugby League State of Origin crown for the second year in a row.
3: It's on ABC New South Wales.
6: Good morning, Emily Lawrence with ABC News. The Prime Minister says he's absolutely confident the government's hate laws will be able to stand up to a looming legal challenge from Australia's most prominent neo-Nazi group. Yesterday, the White Australia Group, previously known as the National Socialist Network, was listed as a prohibited hate group under the laws. The ABC understands members of the National Socialist Network had been preparing for the organisation's possible listing as a prohibited hate group, raising more than $150,000 to challenge the laws in the High Court. Anthony Albanese says the whole of Parliament should be defending the hate laws.
7: We've outlawed the neo-Nazis who've gone through various name changes. They're important laws for Australians, and we will stand by them, we'll defend them, and I think the whole of the Parliament should be defending them.
6: Authorities are investigating how more than a dozen teens overdosed on drugs at a high school on the state's central coast. More from Digby Werthmuller.
8: Seven ambulance crews were called to Brisbane Water Secondary College at around midday yesterday after 15 students required medical attention for suspected drug overdoses. The substance of drug has not been located or identified. Four students were transported to Gosford Hospital in a stable condition, but have since returned home. The incident, which has been labelled concerning by the New South Wales Department of Education, are working alongside police in the investigation.
6: A widespread rain band is forecast to reach all Australian states this weekend, bringing much-needed relief to some farming regions. It's expected to bring the most widespread May rain in a decade, extending across more than half the country. The Bureau of Meteorology's Jonathan Howe says it will help some areas that have been in drought.
9: We are seeing very extensive cloud and rain extending all the way from northern WA through Alice Springs and Uluru, and really particularly falling across parts of South Australia. This is where the rain is really needed. And we're now seeing rainfall building across western New South Wales and western Victoria.
6: US President Donald Trump says he made headway during meetings with Chinese President Xi Jinping on resolving America and Israel's war against Iran. Mr. Trump's flown back to the US after a two-day state visit to Beijing without securing tangible help from China to end the Iran war. But the US president says both countries have agreed the war should end and the Strait of Hormuz should be reopened.
10: President Xi's an incredible guy. Got along, made a lot of great trade deals on Iran. It's very interesting. He feels strongly they can't have a nuclear weapon. He said that very strongly. They cannot have a nuclear weapon, and he wants them to open up the strait. But as he said, they close it, and then you close them with a smile.
6: The World Health Organization is urging countries to do more to crack down on the sale of nicotine pouches to young people. It says the pouches, which users place next to their gums, are being aggressively marketed to teenagers. The head of the WHO's tobacco-free initiative, Dr. Vivek Prasad, says the pouches are creating a new generation of nicotine addicts.
11: WHO is deeply concerned about the speed at which these products are spreading because of the health risks they carry, especially for adolescents and young people. At the same time, regulations are failing to keep pace with the rapid evolution and aggressive marketing of these products.
6: Australia's Minwoo Lee's carded an even par 70 in the second round of the US PGA Championship in Pennsylvania to hold a share of third place on the overall leaderboard. Lee fired off three birdies on the back nine but lost ground with bogeys on the 10th and 17th holes. Fellow Australian and former champion at the event Jason Day is three shots off the lead in a tie for 16th place. And a sellout crowd of about 25,000 is expected in Newcastle for tonight's A-League semi-final between the Jets and Sydney FC. The teams drew one all in the first semi-final leg last week, with tonight's winner to advance to the grand final next week. Newcastle coach Mark Milligan says while his side is young, he doesn't believe the players will be overawed by the big occasion and what's at stake.
12: We weren't at our best last week and Sydney didn't beat us. We still found a way to stay in the game and get a result. And, you know, from a young team, for me, that shows a lot of character. That shows that the moment doesn't overwhelm them. So it's definitely not going to overwhelm them at home.
6: Scattered showers or areas of rain and isolated thunderstorms developing in the western plains. Isolated showers along the coast and ranges tending scattered along the north coast. Dry and partly cloudy in central areas. Sydney's weather showers are top of 23 degrees right now. It's 21 degrees on the coast, 20 in the west. Looking ahead, a shower or two for Sydney tomorrow, a top of 23.
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0: Yes, and we've been talking about the top 100 towns in

0: Australia this morning because Australian Traveller magazine have published their list. Bishanoe in Tasmania has taken out the top spot, but the top spot in New South Wales ended up being Byron Bay, which a lot of you are not very happy about. I've got a lot of texts. My text number is 0467 922 702. I've got one here that says, good morning, Evans Head hopefully hasn't made the list. That's the way we like it, Johnny. You didn't make the list and I won't tell anyone to go there. Definitely don't go to Evans Head. It's not one of the most beautiful places in the country, I promise you. Barry from Bundera, who's giving a shout out to Bishanoe Pub there. And I've got a text from Brett that says, what were the judges thinking? No clues. Byron is a dump. Bishanoe is a daggy fishing village. Brett, tell me what you think should have taken out the top spot then. Give me a call, 1300 222 702, or you can text 0467 922 702. We were also chatting with Scott Cameron earlier, who is the group manager at Meat and Livestock Australia, because my producer Claudia saw lamb chops for $70 a kilo, and I was flabbergasted and thought, we need some answers on this. Robin has texted in saying, I can beat the 70 for lamb chops. About 2 months ago, I was in Burleigh Heads before the fuel crisis. Lamb cutlets were $99 a kilo. That's just extraordinary. Sharon from Lura has also said, I've gone mostly veggie or pescatarian over the past few years due to the high cost of meat. I suppose it's healthier overall, says Sharon. And Stephen has said, lamb shanks, if you braise them in tomato and make a pie out of them, it's the best pie in the world. And Stephen, you have made me hungry. So 1300 222 702 is my number. 0467 922 702 is the number to text. But now it's time for a bit of show and tell.
1: Show and tell.
0: Yes, my guest for show and tell this morning spent 11 years as an army officer before hitting the stage. He's the co-founder of Come You Spirits Theatre Company, who is putting on what's been described as a bold Romeo and Juliet at Darling Quarter Theatre and the Concourse in Chatswood. We will talk a little bit about that soon. But first, we've got some objects to get into, Charles. Charles Mayer, welcome to show and tell.
2: Thank you very much, Ray. It's lovely to be here.
0: Now, I'm going to be spending the entirety of Show and Tell today trying to work out where we have worked together before, but maybe by the end of this half hour, we will have worked it out.
2: Lovely.
0: Charles, tell me about the first item that you've brought in for Show and Tell today, or rather show it to me.
2: In chronological order, we have my school report.
0: Oh, my gosh. This is a school report back when they were handwritten.
2: Handwritten school report, rather faded.
0: This is delicate.
2: 1982.
0: 1982. That's extraordinary.
2: So I was 12, and it's amazing. The career path that I chose for myself at a very early age was to go into the army, to go and be a soldier, because everybody in the family who had done so, and we have a rich tradition of being killed in combat in the family. So if I do that, then I'll be respected and accepted and people will be proud of me, sort of thing. And now that I look back at what was going on when I was 12, I read my school report and I see the percentages I'm getting in my exams and my assessments, and I see how weak I am in every subject apart from drama, where I won the prize and is a model actor.
0: It says he was a model member of the cast, clearly spent a great deal of time and effort learning his part, was always happy to rehearse, gave a well-judged performance showing a natural ease and presence on the stage.
2: Now, did I take this seriously? Did I pay any attention to this? No. No, that's absurd and will be of no use to me. I'm going to go and pursue something that I get 42% in my exam instead.
0: What was the 42% result? What subject was that?
2: That was in English, believe it or not. So, going to the army, I mean, I can say this now in hindsight, it's difficult.

0: to think about it at the time, but I really didn't try very hard at school at all because I knew that I didn't have to do that. Well, I wasn't going to go to university. I was going to go straight into the army. So I really didn't try very hard. But I set up a pirate radio station during my HSE in England. I had a pirate radio Babylon FM, and I was, you know, improvising and playing music and what have you. But still no twig on in my mind that I should be going into the arts or entertainment. So,
1: or that it's an option, really, because quite often at that age, it's not really presented to you as something you can take as a career path. It's seen as a bit of a pipe dream. Oh, you're going to go to Hollywood kind of thing.
0: Absolutely. Yeah. We had a strange uncle, a great uncle, actually, Uncle Ron, and he was a little bit odd. He never married, you know. And he lived in London, and he was in the theatre, and he was in a few of the Monty Python things, etc. But everybody else was army, and that was it. And the other three brothers, his other three brothers, were all killed in the war. But he carried on. He lived in London and was an artist and a very flamboyant thespian. So I went in the view. I went after the three brothers. My grandfather and two great uncles. And so I went into the army and it was great, but I realized pretty quickly that you've really got to be yourself with soldiers. So I was an officer, I was trained as an officer, and I joined the infantry, the Welsh Guards. And they are very brutal. They're absolutely terrifying, way more terrifying than the enemy, because they're looking right at you and they expect from you leadership instantly, and you're 22, and I was the youngest person in my platoon when I took them over in Northern Ireland in January 1993. And so there I was, 8 platoon, 30 men, all of them older than me, more experienced than me. I'd just come out of training. They'd already been in the mud and what's it of Northern Ireland for 6 months. And so I had to, and I quickly realized that this was going to be about personality. And it was going to be about passion and drive, enthusiasm, warmth, generosity, boundless energy, presence, care, bit of danger. Like, by danger, I mean meet danger with more danger. Be more dangerous than the danger. Be unpredictable. Be interesting and what have you. Get out in front of them. Be present. Be the first person that the enemy sees when you come around a corner, not the last one. And so doing that kind of thing was, I absolutely loved, and I got on really well with the soldiers. So I was there for 11 years. I absolutely adored it. But then, this is my second bit. I've got my medals here. We've got Northern Ireland, and I spent a lot of time in Northern Ireland. That was the big sort of thing between the two desert wars. And then Kosovo was where I came unstuck. And I was really deeply, badly insubordinate to my seniors. And this is where Shakespeare kind of started to come in. There's a thing in the army that if you're unhappy about something, you shut up. You just don't speak. Or if you do, be really clever about the way you speak. You've got to do it really wisely. And I was always more of a passionate person than a politician.
1: Than a clever person.
0: Yeah. So
1: your skills lie in other areas.
0: Yeah. So I got to be, I disagreed with the United Nations mission, the NATO mission. And I had agreed with it when I was younger because I was young and passionate. I didn't really care that much about politics, actually. It was more about the soldiering was the important thing. And then by the time I was 30, I really cared about what the hell are we doing here? We're lying to the people that are here, and I do not want to be lying to my soldiers about why we're here. So what do we do? Tell them the truth? So that was really difficult. It made me fall out of love with the army, which I never thought would happen. Not with the soldiers. Soldiers were great. Soldiers carrying on. And it was absolutely heartbreaking after that, because I left in 2002 and they all went to Iraq and Afghanistan. And some of them had very bad experiences there, and they're all deeply traumatized. And what got me out then was thinking, I need to be somewhere where I can speak, where I can say how I feel in my heart. And I want to encourage other people to do the same.

0: shoes, and then under the bottom of your trousers.
1: Right.
0: So you look like a penguin.
1: As a bushwalker, I wear what's known as gaiters.
0: Yes.
1: That go over my boots.
0: Yes.
1: In a very similar fashion. But these would not protect exactly. you from a whole lot of mud.
0: There's no protection from mud. I think that they began life in their invention as to protect you from mud, but then gentlemen started wearing them to show, look how white my spats are, because
1: look how little I do
0: not
1: in the dirt.
0: Got into the dirt. Yeah, exactly. So I've got these very stained white spats because they were part of my persona on stage when I was given the job of being the MC of a cabaret burlesque club in Shanghai for 4 years, which I did 4 nights a week.
1: Incredible.
0: Amazing. I was Chinatown Charlie in this Gosman and Kalman's Chinatown, a nightclub, old school, like music hall, burlesque, all that kind of thing. It was an absolute joy. And I was the MC of it, top hat, tails, spats. And what a joy that was, because I was speaking my own words then directly with an audience. And the audience is, as everybody is on the planet, stressed, divided within themselves, the sense of duty, the sense of self-care gets put on hold, care for people who are perhaps ungrateful for that care, or, you know, there's struggle, there's turmoil, inner turmoil. And being able, as the MC of a club where there's nudity and laughs and singing and music and what have you, but addressing that directly into the place of pain within somebody's heart and allowing that pain out and celebrating the very pain itself. And that's where I found that Shakespeare does exactly that. My main thing in the army was cited as, obviously I shouted out some F-bombs, etc., at the colonel, but then I slammed the door on the way out, and that was written in my charge report for insubordination, was that I had slammed the door on the way out. And I realized now that in Shakespeare, nobody slams the door.
1: Really?
0: They stay and they speak out of their heart. And not only do they speak their rage, but they speak their sadness. There's a beautiful line from Macbeth. The grief that does not speak whispers the o'erfraught heart and bids it break. And there is words in there, in the canon of Shakespeare, to serve everybody. I remember once I was binned by my French girlfriend at the time, and I put myself on duty. I subbed myself out for the duty officer. I got in on duty to be alone for the day in the barracks on a Saturday with the complete works of Shakespeare so that I could learn. I have of late, but wherefore I know not, lost all my mirth. And that whole speech from Hamlet, so that I could wander up and down in self-possessed misery and make myself feel better about it. And it works, you know. So I urge people that there is something in Shakespeare for everybody. And the great thing is that instead of it being about, there's a beautiful play, Grief is the Thing with Feathers, that was on recently, which is all about grief. But Shakespeare puts things about every part of your life into every play. So wherever you're at, if you go and see and listen to a Shakespeare play, you get complete connection. You get eye contact with the actor as they're delivering you a line, which means everything to you in that moment. It's medicine. It's a mystical experience, and I love it.
1: You are listening to 702 ABC Sydney, and right across New South Wales, it is show and tell time. We have the wonderful Charles Mayer here today. Now, tell me about the first song that you've chosen for us to listen to today.
0: This is from, I went to boarding school when I was 8. Parents, not rich, but in the forces, and they're moving around everywhere. My parents lived in Kenya, in East Africa, for a while. I went to boarding school in England, and it was miserable as heck. So I was listening to The Mission, Jesus and Mary Chain, The Cult, the Sisters of Mercy, Bauhaus, dark music, because I was dark in my soul as a teenager. And then one of my friends came in with an album by J.J. Cale called Naturally. And so, and played this, and somehow it just tapped my broken, dark heart and let the sunshine in. And everybody.

0: AJK over there with Call Me the Breeze, as chosen by my guest here this morning for Show and Tell on 702 ABC Sydney, right across New South Wales. Charles Mayer is here. Charles, tell me about the next item that you've brought in for Show and Tell.
1: I've got two items here, and they are very closely related. They're both minerals. One of them is a stone. It's a rock.
0: Yeah, that does just look like a chunk of rock. It's just a kind of grey, shaley. It's got cracks in it.
1: Yeah.
0: What is special about this rock, Charles?
1: Well, I thought this is just a stone, but it turns out that stones are much more complicated than we might think, and they have much greater purpose. So I was down in Melbourne with the Australian Shakespeare Company in The Wind and the Willows in January 2022, and playing the badger, which is very like me. And then, and where I was staying, out the back, there was an alleyway, and Melbourne, because it's an old volcanic area, has, I believe, Mornington Bay, or whatever that big thing is, volcanic. Anyway, there's bluestone, this big, heavy stone. It makes very good paving because it doesn't fall apart. It's solid and
0: it's durable.
1: Yeah, it's really heavy and really durable. So pavers curbside pavers in Melbourne are bluestone, and the alleys at the back between houses, between rows of houses, is bluestone. So I looked at this and I thought, hang on, this is interesting. And I Googled Melbourne bluestone. Because in South Australia, they have cottages and they're called bluestone. And they look sort of grey to me, but other people see blue in it. And this, to me, looks grey, but it's called bluestone. I looked it up, and on the same page on my phone, where it was talking about that, they said Stonehenge. That it's the same as the sarsen stones in Stonehenge that were dragged from the middle of Wales down 400 miles to get to Stonehenge. So I thought, all right, there's something in this. What is it? And when you bang it, it doesn't go duh, duh, like sandstone does. It rings. You knock it and it rings. So I thought, I'm going on a rabbit hole here. And I rang up my girlfriend and went, right, we're going on a rabbit hole. She was in Sydney. She's now my wife. More of that in a moment.

0: The Golden Path there by the Chemical Brothers, as chosen by my guest here this morning on Show and Tell, Charles Meyer. Thank you so much for joining us. You've been a delightful guest. I feel like I've gotten to know you so intensely, deeply in the shortest period of time of anyone, I think.
1: Oh, you have a way about you, Ray, and I'm really glad, and the listener here as well, that you create an environment that makes you... I'm saying a lot of things that I wasn't expecting to say.
0: Really?
1: And it's really quite moving.
0: Thank you so much.
1: And so I'm very grateful.
0: Oh, I very much appreciate that. I'm grateful that I can create that kind of space where you can come in and open up like this.
1: Well, it makes you realize why we're doing it. It makes me realize why people want to go to the theater. It's to get a connection with and to be seen and be heard. It made me think, just while the song was playing, it made me think that, maths belongs to the teacher and you've got to get it right, or physics belongs to the teacher, geography, history belongs to the teacher. Poetry or words or art, the words and songs, as soon as you hear it on the radio, it doesn't even belong to the writer, it belongs to me. These are my words, it's for me. And that's what I like seeing in the audience live when I'm speaking Shakespeare words into their eyes, is into their heart, is that they see the recognition of themselves in it, and that connection is utterly priceless. We can never replace it. We can never replace what you do. It's a beautiful thing. We can never replace the audience, and we need to be communicating live to each other, coming together in a space.
0: It's such a innately human thing to want to connect and communicate in this way.
1: Yeah, and we can't really explain it, and the scientists try, but it's a mystical experience because it's ineffable. People can't describe really what's happening in it. They just know that it's happening. They know that they feel timeless. They know they feel seen. They know that they understand something deeper about themselves.
0: Beautiful feeling. Now, Charles, before I let you go, because unfortunately we can't talk forever, tell me about what makes this production of Romeo and Juliet bold, and where can people go and see it?
1: So we have, there are no goodies or baddies in our version.
0: Oh.
1: Everybody is best friends with the audience. So we have a lot of the characters' words are conflated into just five people. There are only five people on stage, and we're all on stage pretty much all of the time. And we compete effectively for the audience's heart, because all of the characters' hearts are represented really well on the stage, whereas with baddies in traditional other stories, you don't really get it's a bit two dimensional. With us, you get the full thing. We're setting it in the future in a post-apocalyptic place. Nobody knows how the conflict began, just as so many conflicts around the world now.
0: Yeah.
1: We don't really know how it began, but we do know how it's going to end, and love is going to end the conflict. And that is presented to the audience. The audience comes along with us. We do it around the audience and in amongst the audience. You really feel like you're in the story and that we care very much about your journey through that story right the way through to the end, and that love is the hope that's going to get us through all of the division that we have in this world, in our lives.
0: I love that so much. And people can see it at the Darling Quarter Theatre from the 20th to 24th of May, and then at the Concourse in Chatswood from the 27th to the 30th of May.
1: That's right. So next week in Darling Quarter Theatre, and then the week after that in Concourse.
0: Beautiful.
1: So we're Come You Spirits. Come You Spirits is the name of our company. Come along and we will meet. We always meet. All of the cast meets all of the audience before the show, and we chat afterwards. We don't go away, and you don't have to leave. You can stay as long as you like.
0: Well, Charles, I will pop along, and I will stay as long as I like. Thank you so much for coming in for Show and Tell today.
1: Thank you, Ray.
0: You are listening to 702 ABC Sydney, right across New South Wales. Ray Johnston here with you right up until 12 o'clock.
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1: Wonderful, Charles Mayer there. An absolute delight to chat with him. Thank you for everyone texting in saying how much you enjoyed Charles as well. I've also got so many texts from you all across New South Wales talking about what you believe should have made the top 100 towns in Australia. Vishnoe in Tasmania took out the top spot in the whole country. Byron Bay came in at number one for New South Wales, and I've got some other suggestions that you believe should have made the list. Barbara from Portland says, hi, Ray. Hi, Barb. Portland, New South Wales is a beautiful little town growing with lots of facilities. There's a chemist and a butcher and a bakery and IGA, schools, coffee shops, doctors. History, it was one of the first cement works. The town that built Sydney, it's known as. A great collection of artists, signs of yesteryear, friendly community, great place to raise a family. Lived here all my life. Thank you so much, Barbara. I've also got Lee and Alison who have texted in saying, love that Robe in South Australia made it. A great town. Cummins in South Australia is also amazing. Creative mosaics line the street and are in Australia's best public toilet. Imagine that as a list. The top 100 public toilets in Australia. We might have to get that going as a list. If you want to give a shout out to your town or a town you think should have made the top 100, or if you want to know if your town made it, 1300 222 702 is my number. 0467 922 702 is the number to text. But up next, if you've had questions about the brains of ants ever in your life, now is your chance. We have an expert joining us.
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1: You are listening to 702 ABC Sydney, right across New South Wales. And if you've ever gotten lost in a car park and needed Google Maps to find your way back to the entrance, I may be speaking from experience here, prepare to be shown up by a tiny insect. Saroja Elendula has just finished her PhD, and her research centres on the humble ant, in particular their brains. Saroja, welcome to Saturday Mornings.
5: Hi, good morning, Meg. Thank you for having me here.
1: I am so excited to talk to you about ants today, but I'd love to know some background. How did you first become fascinated by ants and their brains?
5: I've always loved insects and creepy crawlies. Anything, any animal makes me happy. I've just been looking at them out in my garden and so on. So when I went to university to study, I thought, okay, this is my chance. I should try and study whatever I can. So I worked on spiders for a bit. I worked on beetles for a bit. And then I always came back to the same question. How are they doing what they're doing? And at the end of the day, everything is controlled by the brain. So I said, okay, so my next step, I'll study brains. And that's how I got to studying ants.
1: A natural progression of thought there, I can relate.
5: Of course, everybody gets there, yeah.
1: Now, what does an ant brain look like compared to a human brain, which is the brain we're so used to seeing, right?
5: Yeah. So the human brain is gigantic. We've got like 86 billion neurons, but like an ant brain is very, very small compared to that. It's even smaller than a grain of rice. And an ant brain has very few cells in it. It has about like a few 100,000 neurons in it, and it looks extremely different because unlike the human brain, the ant brain has different regions for doing different things. So one region does everything related to vision, another something to smell, another does something related to memory. So it's easier to study when compared to human brains.
1: A lot less complex than our brains,
5: yeah.
1: It's safe to say.
5: Yeah.
1: But how do ant brains compare with other insect brains? Are most insects sharing that kind of setup?
5: Yeah, most insects that we've studied so far do have a very, very similar setup. But of course, things change based on size. Some have bigger eyes, so they might have bigger region that's working for vision. And so there's changes based on where you live and what part you're using more. But most insects use the same kind of architecture for their brains.
1: Now, when you're studying a brain that is smaller than a grain of rice, how do you even prepare something?

0: And that's small for study. Are you putting it under a microscope? What are you doing?
1: Yeah, putting it under a microscope. We've got some really powerful microscopes that can do some wonderful things. But it's mostly just your simple microscope that you can find in high schools. That's what we're using currently. And then we use these really sharp knives and scissors that are very small that are specialized for doing something at such a microscopic level. And we kind of cut into the ant brain to see what's happening and what we can do with it.
0: Now, something that ants are quite famous for, really, is their navigation skills. So how are ants navigating? How is it possible that they're so much better at it than we are?
1: Ants are definitely better than I am, at least, at navigating. They've got many ways to do it. Some, for example, follow chemical trails. So they follow the smell of their nest mates. Others, for example, will learn landmarks around their nest. They'll know, oh, this tree is to the left when I leave the nest. So when I come back, it should be on my right. So they're able to remember things like that. And the ants that I study, for example, can actually remember which direction they've traveled in for how long to come back home using a new path so that it's the shortest path home.
0: So do if different ant species, they're using different navigation strategies?
1: Yes.
0: That's fascinating. So are there particular ants that are better navigators than others?
1: Oh, definitely. There's some ants that are like completely blind, so they're only following chemicals that their nest mates have left behind. But other ants, for example, there are ants in the African desert that are, they don't have any landmarks around them. It's just salt pans. So what they have to do is really be able to remember how they've traveled out in outside the nest and come back home using their own skills. They're not relying on any other nest mate to help them come back. So some are extremely good at navigating while others are just like following trails or like, you know, staying around the nest and not going too far.
0: That's incredible. So you're speaking about ants having memories as well, which is something that I hadn't even considered before. Now, you know how human brains change with our experiences and our memories? Yeah, we can rewire neural pathways and things like that. Can an ant's brain change physically over its lifetime?
1: Yeah, it does change, definitely changes over its lifetime. For example, an ant is very young. And still within the nest, it's not seen any light, so it's not exactly using its the areas of its brain that are doing like visual computation. But the minute it steps out into light and it's like going out and learning things around its nest to come back home, then these regions grow and they like have more. They don't have more neurons, but they have neurons that are branching more to make more connections. Also, you can have a male, female, and worker ants, and all of them have different brains. That are shaped to their own functions within the same species.
0: This is really fascinating. I can tell why you've chosen it as an area of study. I've got a text here from Lorraine. If anyone wants to text in with questions about ants, 0467 922 702 is the number. Lorraine says that approximately 4 weeks ago, she saw three lines of ants about a metre apart crossing a dirt road, and in each line the ants were travelling in both directions. Do you have any idea why they might have been travelling this way?
1: Oh, that's a great question. This is something that we see a lot. So sometimes some species, I don't know which species that is, but some species, they once they find food, if one ant finds food, it'll come back to the nest, and when it's coming back, it'll leave a trail of chemicals. And what happens is that the other ants will know that, oh, there's food at the other end of this trail of chemicals. So it can, they start traveling back and forth to come to get the food back. Or it's also possible that they don't like the nest that they're living in anymore and they want to move to a new place. So they're actually traveling back and forth to carry stuff to the new nest that they've chosen to live in.
0: There you go, Lorraine. That's an idea there. I've also got a text that's asking, how important are ants for the world?
1: Ants, like all other insects, are super, super important. They make up a big, big part of our ecosystem. They're pollinators. They help, aerate the ground when they're making their nests. So they're playing a very, very important ecological role. And the kind of ants that we see in our everyday life, in like, for example, in Sydney, is very small compared to the number of varieties that we have out in the world. So it's very important to, like, keep them around and keep them safe because they're all doing something important for nature.
0: Absolutely. So what does studying insect brains tell us about our own brains and behaviour? Are we learning anything about

0: about humans through this ant study?
1: Oh, definitely. I think it's a big jump, you know. It's a very good question as to what's the point of learning something about an ant brain. But learning, trying to study ant brains or other animal brains actually helps us build a base to study bigger things. Because it's hard to study the human brain, like you said, Ray. So you want to start with something small that you can control and you can actually look into and then try to build up to coming up to the human brain. So, for example, the things that we're learning from looking at ant brains or even mice brains is that brains in general share some basic principles. So you can begin asking questions about the human brain by understanding how brains in general work. You could also, now that we have models, like, for example, in a mice, you can induce a disease and you can ask

0: to study how brains in general work.
1: I love that. I've got a text here that's asking, I was told if you kill an ant, a chemical is released and other ants know that one has been killed. Is this true?
0: Yes. Yes, it is true. I don't know if this happens. I don't think it happens in every single species out there, but there are species that defend their nest extremely aggressively. So if one ant is killed, the other ants will come to defend that ant and like make sure that their territory is saved. This is also something that happens in other insects like bees, for example. So if you have a bee sting you, it's good to get it away from you as soon as possible so that other bees don't come to attack you in the same place.
1: That's some fantastic advice. Thank you so much. I've got a text here from Lou who has a personal observation. Lou put granulated sugar on a tiny ant nest that was close to a big red ant trail. And after some time, the red ants formed a tactic to get the sugar. Some dragged a tiny ant out backwards and then let go. Another nearby red ant raced in to grab a grain of sugar. So they had a coordinated approach to a problem of being overpowered by a sheer number of tiny ants that could have grabbed at their legs. So are ants a lot smarter than we give them credit for?
0: Ants are definitely much smarter than what we give them credit for. I definitely feel defeated by them whenever I learn something new. The whole colony is acting like a single being, you know. There's a single queen, all the worker ants are like working for the betterment of the whole colony together. They're not talking about individuals, but they're working together. So they always come up with these like very intelligent solutions to problems that a single ant cannot solve.
1: I love that so much. So, Saroja, what would you like people to know about ants before I let you go?
0: I would like them to know that they're fantastic insects that are extremely intelligent, and that the next time you see an ant, you should question what they're doing, and that if you have a chance, you should study them.
1: Now, if people would like to hear more about ants, you're going to be at the Pint of Science Festival at the Commercial Hotel in Parramatta this coming Monday. I bet you're looking forward to that.
0: Yeah, I'm very excited to be talking about my work to other people and also hearing the work of so many other fantastic researchers that are going to be there. Yeah.
1: Absolutely. Well, Saroja, thank you so much for your time. Enjoy the rest of your Saturday.
0: Thank you. You too.
1: Saroja Ellenjula there, who is studying her PhD, just finished her PhD rather, and her research is all about ant brains, something I didn't even know that you could do. You could have a PhD in whatever you like. I love this. You are listening to 702 ABC Sydney and right across New South Wales. Heading up to the news soon. Let's have some Bernard Fanning first.

0: with Songbird. Beautiful little tune. You have been listening to 702 ABC Sydney, right across New South Wales with me, Ray Johnston. I very much enjoyed hearing about all of the towns you think should have made Australia's top 100 towns. I've got one here. Jamie has a vote for Wambara. Beautiful beaches, lovely ocean pool, majestic Illawarra escarpment, and Australia's best bowling club. Only an hour on the train to the Sydney CBD. You really must go there. Thank you so much, Jamie. Also, if you enjoyed or missed our show and tell with Charles Mayer, you can listen back to that now on ABC Listen. So I will speak to you all next week, New South Wales. It's been a delight to spend time with you. So go are you, adio, and I will talk to you next time, New South Wales. Have a good weekend.
1: When experts speak.
2: So yeah, there's going to be a lot of people that are receiving services now that potentially won't in the future.
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4: Gas-fired generation, we see it as a transitional fuel to help Australia move away from coal.
1: It's on ABC New South Wales.
5: Good afternoon, Emily Lawrence with ABC News. Prime Minister Anthony Albanese says no decision's been made on whether to extend the halving of the fuel excise, which was introduced last month in the wake of soaring petrol prices due to the war in the Middle East. Political reporter Lexi Junawick has more from Parliament House.
6: These measures are all due to wrap up on July the 1st. The Prime Minister said that an assessment will be made but didn't put a yes or a no on that. But we do know that from what the Prime Minister had to say this morning, that demand for fuel has reduced since, of course, we saw it soar prior to the Easter break. He says due to Australia's listening to the government's call for them to only use what is required. And he also mentioned that next week National Cabinet will convene, as we've been seeing since the conflict in the Middle East began, to meet on fuel security matters.
5: The Leader of the Opposition in the Senate, Michaelia Cash, has released a statement by her leader, Angus Taylor, in the wake of yesterday's federal court ruling around the Sex Discrimination Act. The federal court upheld a decision to rule the exclusion of a transgender woman from a female-only app constituted unlawful gender identity discrimination. The opposition leader's statement said Mr. Taylor believed the ruling does not protect single-sex spaces for women and girls. Mr. Taylor says a coalition government would amend the Sex Discrimination Act to ensure everybody has protections based on biological sex. New South Wales Premier Chris Minns has unveiled Labor's candidate for the key southern seat of Oakley ahead of the 2027 state election. Georges River councillor and school teacher Elena Anzalotti will contest the seat for Labor, with the Premier praising her local ties and experience in education. Chris Minns admits the government faces a tough fight to win the electorate, but says voters will have a genuine choice at the next election.
7: I feel like we've got a fantastic candidate who's going to represent this community and fight hard on its behalf in the halls of New South Wales Parliament. And I love Elena's enthusiasm, her work ethic, her drive for change.
5: The Bureau of Meteorology says the most widespread May rain in a decade has come at a good time for farmers kicking off the growing season. A widespread cloud and rain band is forecast to reach all Australian states this weekend and into next week, covering a broad swathe from the Kimberley in WA through the Northern Territory and southern Queensland down to southeastern states. Senior meteorologist Jonathan Howe says the system could deliver the best rain in months.
8: So certainly the rainfall across the southeast is very timely. A lot of these growers would have put their crops in around the Anzac Day weekend, and so this rainfall will really help to soak into the ground and kick off the growing season across South Australia and also across parts of Victoria and New South Wales today. So these areas did see very low rainfall totals all the way through autumn.
5: Transport for New South Wales says disruptions to heavy rail, light rail and roads in Sydney this weekend will make the network more reliable. The metro is out of action from Tallawong to Sydenham all weekend, and buses are replacing trains

0: On the North Shore, Cumberland and Blue Mountains lines, the light rail's also closed from Kingsford to the city. Israel and Hezbollah are continuing to exchange fire over the Lebanese border, despite the extension of a ceasefire following talks in Washington. With more, Ali Crew.
1: Lebanon is accusing Israel of deliberately targeting medical facilities, even as the two countries agree to extend a ceasefire for another 45 days. Lebanon's health ministry says Israel struck an emergency response centre in the south of the country. Three paramedics were among a number of people killed, while more than 20 others were injured. Israel has previously denied targeting medics and says it's hitting sites linked to the Iranian-backed militant group Hezbollah. Hezbollah was not involved in the truce talks in Washington. Iran has said ending Israel's war in Lebanon is one of its key demands for a deal to end the broader conflict with the US and Israel.
0: A rape case against disgraced former Hollywood film producer Harvey Weinstein has ended with no result for the third time. The judge declared a mistrial after the jury announced it was unable to reach a verdict. Weinstein denies raping hairstylist and actor Jessica Mann in 2013. In sport, men's tennis world number one Jannik Sinner leads 4-2 in the third set of his semi-final at the Rome Masters against Russia's Daniil Medvedev. Play has been suspended at one set apiece until tomorrow due to rain. To the weather, scattered showers or areas of rain and isolated thunderstorms developing in the state's western plains. Isolated showers along the coast and ranges tending scattered along the north coast. Dry and partly cloudy in central areas. Sydney's weather, showers a top of 23 degrees. Right now it's 22 degrees on the coast. Coast, 21 degrees in the west. ABC News.
2: Stand by. Roy and HG. Ladies and gentlemen, boys and girls, jet ski loons looking for a picnic to splash, and fat tire e-bike rodeo clowns creating untold mayhem on footpaths across the nation. Our great code stands on the precipice of international sporting greatness. So, with soul in the shorts, feeling in the feet, and joy in the jumper, it's time to bump, it's time to thump, it's time to sink the slipper. Let's pull the cord on the Evinrude two-stroke and set off for the far horizon. It's another blast of bludging on the blind side with the master of midfield mayhem, rampaging Roy Slaven, and the man with a fistful of bait and burly, Captain Flathead, H.G. Nelson.
3: Yes, TF much. Cedric has been sub. AO, a.k.a. The Drain, torching the blindside blue paper once again for another week. Although it's hard to torture once again if you're in the 1 week, be that as it may. Yes, it's the familiar sound of the Sumpster camped in the ABC spot, soundproof booth on ABC local radio. Remember, this is the home of ABC Rapid, which is revolutionising your television watching experience. Hello, Australia. H.G. Nelson lifting the lid on another magnificent week of consenting concussion magic. And don't try and get insurance for that because you won't be able to. What a week. What an incredible week. A week when too much sport is barely enough. And guess what? Another Super Saturday here on ABC Sport. It'll be boosting the TSL numbers, no doubt. Aussies from start to stumps, it's fully sick. And bludgers, remember, this is the trip of a lifetime. And so to the greatest game of all. Well, what a week. The scores tell one story, but the game, of course, is groaning. Well, with subplots and chock-a-block full of scenarios that would baffle senior detectives Holmes, Mawson, Cracker. Today is our annual curator's special, where the Bludge salutes the contribution to the greatest game of all by the ground staff who work late into the night, quietly by themselves, looking for nothing more than an ice cream tinge in the Cooch and Buffalo mix on game day. And what a magnificent, untrying conditions in Brisbane for the, obviously, the magic round. Rain, a slippery surface, making handling and groundkeeping difficult. And speaking of magic ground, a magic round, a magic time, and it's magic rugby league. An update on the paranormal, the sawing of Wayne Bennett in half before making Braith and Astor disappear in a puff of smoke during the halftime celebrations at the Storms Eels clash tonight, gives you an idea of just how magic this weekend will be. And if you haven't caught up with it, well, topping off the halftime, Bill Wilson, the Wizard, with the help of the Clovelly Crocodile under-13s, will make the Broncos bus disappear. No, it's a tricky act, but, you know, if anybody can do it in the round, Wilson will be able to. And then after 40 minutes of insane rugby league, the bus will reappear at full time on the black dot down at the river end of Lang Park. I mean, how much magic can you handle? No wonder Magic Round has been inked in at Lang Park until, wait for it, 2032. The next Olympics will have come and gone and will be up to the Brisbane Olympics by the time people tire of Magic Round at Lang Park. But it's not just this weekend. Rugby League offers magic every round, every week. Just look at last weekend's magic. In news, those very sober officials at House of Feathers had a very dramatic meeting yesterday about the annual Magic Round and determined the 2032 date. Feathers, I think, read the Riot Act to the club CEOs, you know, saying less complaining, more enjoying. Incidentally, the lingo of league guru Gus Gould has put his foot down and said the Bears operation is not a charity. It's not a charity. My mail is the Bears wanted more flexibility in the third-party agreements. Already many of the new Bears have been approached by tyre-fitting firms in WA, breakfast cereal manufacturers, Bitcoin community and Fortescue Metals, offering the use of, well, lots of things ranging from private planes and weekenders down at Margaret River by way of inducements to, wait for it, as they're terming it, bear up. That's the slogan they're using, bear up and win. The Segley Committee would not want any of these offers to be subject to an oversight, a forensic oversight from the third-party committee at league headquarters, which is, let's face it, a couple of thousand kilometres away. Incidentally, should the whole Bunnings Island operation be rightly considered a charity and supported by the largesse of Australian government, not only supported, should I say, by the largesse of Australian government, but any donation to the Pirates, should that be available, a tax deduction be available to the ordinary Australian? Meaning if you had $15, you thought, well, I don't know what to do with this. Let's donate it to the Pirates and the people of, you know, Bunnings Island. Surely you should be able to get a tax deductibility on that in the same way as you'll be able to get tax deductibility for greyhound bets soon. Now, by the way, travel will certainly become a big issue for all clubs, especially the North Sydney, Western Red, Himalayan Bears based in Perth. The NRL still, for my mind, has not addressed this issue. I mean, how about this for a left field idea? Could Magic Round be moved to Perth next year? Now, this would get all the clubs with a familiarity of what Perth has to offer, the reason why people love going to Perth, the beaches, the city, the closeness of wineries, the fun that is Perth, and rugby league. Now, we know it's been a dry town vis-a-vis rugby league for some time, but it'll come back if we can take Magic Round there to introduce all clubs to Perth and what WA has to offer. Now, the big one Thursday night at Suncorp. Well, I've gone back to a state of origin here, NRLW state of origin. It was a triumph for the code. New South Wales Blues won the second match of the series in 2026 to take the Origin series, the Origin crown, this year. Scores Blues 14, Maroon 10. Another magnificent game of rugby league. The two prongs of the three-verse ode so far have been decided in excellent fashion, and both have gone to the Blues for the first time in some years. New South Wales 2026 have two on the trot. Incidentally, take the third match, should I say, is at the Gold Coast on May the 28th. Tigers tapped a keg of milk stout reality when they dropped a clanger and allowed the struggling Storm to break a losing streak last weekend. Coach Marshall said after the hooter there was a negative smell about the Tigers at the moment. All of a sudden, I'm thinking, what's all this about? A negative smell about the Tigers. The lingo of league supremo is ticked off on the spray, so everything must be tickety-boo. There is a negative smell about the Tigers. The Tigers weren't alone in the lineup of dud last weekend with pants around the ankles. The Broncos downed a schooner each of oatmeal stout at 4 points when they were rolled by the Fozball Eagles. Tune rocking Big Birds 32, Clippity Clops 4. That was a real shock. But we await developments this weekend. Elsewhere, men of Horn returned to the rubble heap that is GIO and had their pants pulled down by the Panthers after the horn was blown. Tune Maestro, Sticky's Horns 18, Men of the Mountain 30. And the Rabbits 3 dozen, Sharks 12 at Acor, but mercifully the Sharks got back on the winning road, rung of the ladder at Magic Round. And the Rabbits, what are the Rabbits doing? Up 1 week, Cactus the next week. The Sharks were certainly read the Riot Act by Coach Fitzgibbon and told to, in his words, harden up. after the pants were pulled back up. So they got the pants back up.

0: And then, as you can see, Fitzgibbon read the Riot Act and they won. They beat Canterbury. That's not winning in my mind. That's just a buy that you have to run around for. Canterbury, what is going on? The Dragons at Wins succumbed to a festival of try scoring by one player, Mazu, who ran in 5-4 pointers as the Knights finished with 44 and the Big Red V just 10. The Big Red V. I mean, they're hoping that, is it Drinkwater, who's coming from the Cows, who's going to make a big difference? Somehow you think you need more than a fullback. Now, and in 2026, it's been a wild season for scores. In fact, a 118-year-old record, 118, I think the game started 118 years ago. So the score numbers at the moment, more scores than ever before in 2026. That's an achievement. Now, golf. And 600 trees have been knocked over as part of the Adelaide Golf Course redevelopment. This course designed by Sharkey, you know, the bloke, Augusta Faldo, the choking. Do I have to spell it out for you? You've been there on the journey with us. You've been so faithful to the journey. I'm not going to take you any further. Trees on the golf course, who needs them? Who needs them? It's so much easier to design a course on a flat bit of parkland unencumbered by gum, wattle and ironbark. Oh, it's all very well to smell the roses and gardenias, but when the stench of the pollens causes you to gag, making it impossible to get down in one under on the 13th, I mean, that's, you know, just ask Greg, that's the time to pull them all out and saw them down. It's the first thing Shark did on site was pull out the chainsaw from the back of the Hilux ute a couple of weeks ago. And not sure if the Shark ordered the 600 to be chipped or if the ground staff got a head of steam up and went berserk with the axe. Post-chop, vandals have now attacked the on-site portaloos and porta cabins in a brutal protest against the changes to the layout, which has been, I must say, admired by millions for the best part of a century, and the demolition of the trees. I mean, it's not an attractive sight, but I understand where they're coming from. NRL, AFL and in Magic Round News, Seagulls coach Anthony Seibold has become a pie, a magpie. I mean, how much magic can you handle? How much magic can you handle? Not sure what's going on here. An NRL coach joining the most visible AFL side in the Collingwood Magpies. Now that is talking about magic. Still with the work of Wizards. The AFL makes time disappear in the big one last weekend, Pies v Cats. 2 minutes were added to the third quarter. Mercifully, in a puff of smoke, this time was deducted in the fourth quarter, so the time played remained the same. Go figure. You need a whiteboard to work it out. The amateur hour timekeepers, incidentally, are on the pine this weekend, and in a statement loss, that's how I saw it, a statement loss. You usually see a statement win, but Magpies were able to make a statement loss, went down by 9 goals. That was last weekend, and then last night at the SCG, they lost by kick in the big match, in the redemption match, to the, obviously, the Sydney Swans. But the big AFL story is the celebration of Scott Pendlebury breaking the AFL record game. Scott is busy in his double garage at home knocking up merchandise that will celebrate this historic milestone. Now, as they've engineered it, Scott will break the record against the bottom, almost the bottom side, West Coast Eagles next weekend at the MCG. And he has jumpers, boots, commemorative ports, gold coins, premiership underpants, telephones with a great dial tone, a trumpet rendition of the club song, artworks of every match he's played. And in the Lithgow workshop, the Hastie Automotive Corporation are putting the finishing touches to 433, that being the number of matches that Pendles has played, 433 SSV gold Commodores from the 2006 era. Now, this is a unit that obviously conventionally aspirated. None of your electric gear here. And this one can pull a caravan, a jet ski and a boat without any trouble at all on the same hookup. Incidentally, 2006 was the year Pendles started playing. One interesting feature of these SUVs, should I say SSVs, is that the scores of each match Scott played in is stamped on the boot lid interior. It's a real collector's item. In developing news, the number 10 can keep all the loot he makes through the merchandising wheeze. Experts at AFL 360 suggest this could be as much as $135 million, and it's causing comment from those worried about salary caps and third-party payments. Remember, these third-party payments are forensically examined down to the last $10.50. But many believe the avalanche of income is, wait for it, an appropriate acknowledgement of the, everything that Pendles has, and the Pies and the Black and White Army have done for the game. Just imagine what will be on offer when Gerard Watley and Kane Corns retire. I mean, it's just, you won't be able to, you'll have to take out a loan on your house to get it. Yachting, and I never thought I'd say this, we're back, baby, we're back. Yes, Australia's back, and he's going to give another crack to the big one. Thing must be going swimmingly as we drop several billions into the drink on the America's Cup tilt once again. Our last challenge ended up at the bottom of the sea off California. The boat is resting so deep on the bottoms that the organisers decide to leave it there. No idea yet how much this next tilt will cost, but back of the envelope suggests that putting $9 billion aside every year for the tilt will be about the right amount. With Slingsby, T full stop at the tiller, we'll give it our best shot. And the World Game Update, here's one that I never thought had happened. Graham Arnold's Iraq will meet the Socceroos in an Asian Cup pool match in Saudi Arabia next January, a day when we can all stand up and salute with national pride. Blindsiders, stand well back and let those Horsham hounds of hustle, gold jumper and number 10, spot the lure as we welcome to ABC Sport, ABC Local Radio, a man who always establishes great TSL numbers and is a passionate about Australian small business. And let's remind the nation, this cobber is no dobber. Before letting him off the leash to savage the rabbit, a reminder that the Bludge is fully committed to telling Australian stories and the Can't Wait man is standing by to take us through a couple. Obviously, this great Aussie contributes today on the condition of anonymity. Rampaging Roy Slaven, can I get the Bludging Bunny in motion from you for another week by asking what highlights caught your restless eye this week? 4K, HD, Large Language Model Machine Learning, AI Encrypted, Bubble Jabber!
1: Yes, thank you very, very much, H.G. Nelson. Of course, happy Rugby League, H.G., to you and your family, and happy Rugby League to all Aussie values-oriented Aussies who are not only sneezing, but but positively geared.
0: Ah, yeah, very good.
1: As it turns out. And familiar with the works of, Henry Lawson, Banjo Patterson.
0: Ah, yeah.
1: Dorothea McKellar. I mean, Lord, I love a sunburnt country. A land of sweeping plains, of ragged mountain ranges, of droughts and flooding rains. I love her far horizons.
0: Correct.
1: I love her jewel sea. Yeah. Her beauty and her terror, the wide brown land for me.
0: Yeah.
1: And I'd encourage all kids to learn not only that verse, I think that might be the second verse. All the verses are great.
0: Yeah, they are.
1: In my country, I mean.
0: And once you've got that under your belt.
1: You've got that under that belt, you can call yourself an Aussie.
0: Yeah, and move on to the great poem, we're all, what is it, Hanrahan poem.
1: Oh!
0: We're all be ruined.
1: We'll all be ruined, said Hanrahan, before the day is out.
0: Right, correct.
1: I mean, they don't write it. Well, they can write them like that. Still, can't they? Beware the mighty Queenslander. Yeah, he won't let you down. In fact, it was the wounded Queenslander.
0: Indeed, I wasn't going to correct you.
1: No,
0: but
1: I'm glad I realised. Beware the wounded Queenslander.
0: He won't let you down.
1: For he won't let you down. Mm. I mean, that could have been written by Dorothea McKellar.
0: Mm.
1: But it wasn't. It was Rupert McCall. Mm. Wasn't it?
0: It was.
1: Great Queenslander.
0: Never was.
1: Anyway, these are the Aussie values we're talking about.
0: Yeah.
1: You know, being able to rhyme.
0: Yeah.
1: You know, rhyming. That's what we love. Now, Oscar Piastri, this fellow knows his poetry.
0: Great Australian.
1: Great Australian. He's being wooed by Red Bull at the moment to join the team for season 2027. Now, if we hear anything else, we'll let you know. You'll be the first to know. I don't think it'd be a bad idea. I don't think he's been treated with respect at McLaren. Let's face it, he hasn't. And he might, I think the Dutchman we don't refer to might be moving on to, I think, the V8 Supercars.
0: V8 Supercars, like that was my mail, but I didn't want to raise it because I know it's
1: we're not going to talk about it.
0: It's triggering.
1: Yeah.
0: Leave it where it is.
1: What worries me about it, if he joins the V8 Supercars, he might have cause to come into this building. If he does, we're out. I'm telling you that now. That's
0: a fact.
1: That is a fact. Now, Aussie, speaking of fast cars. Aussie Daniel Ricciardo is talking about an F1 comeback. Could I just say, Daniel, don't.
0: Yeah.
1: These things never work out.
0: No.
1: They don't. I mean, you had your day. You were really good. I think you might have won eight races, which is no small feat. That's something you can sit back, tell the grandkids about.
0: Webber didn't get that far.
1: Webber didn't. No, Webber 181 or two. I think might have been more. I don't know. I'd have to. I don't know. I don't know. A few. Well, let's say a couple. Why, but nowhere near as many as Ricciardo.
0: Yeah. Now, can I ask, why is he doing this?
1: Why is he? Because he's bored. Bored. So, if anyone, you know, CEOs, others listening, who could find a spot in their organisation for a. An Aussie who can really put the foot down on the accelerator and knows when to use the brake is pretty good on corners, you know, to get you to and from work. Ricciardo could be the man. Just give him a call. Now, Liam Paro is to take on Lewis Crocker in Brisbane for the IBF World Weight World Title Belt. I don't know what's happening with boxing in Brisbane. Whatever's going on there is great.
0: It's all because of the horn, the primary school teacher.
1: Yeah, well, that was the last world title that was held in Brisbane. It was a magnificent event, and I have no doubt that this Crocker Paro will be equally magnificent. And this Paro fellow, my word, he can rhyme. He does rhyme. He's got a natural rhyme and rhythm. To the way he moves about, beautiful to watch. And I, you know, if you've got kiddies interested in the fighting caper as a family, and you have Aussie values, go along to Brisbane and have a look at this bout. You won't turn back, believe me. Anyway, now Adam Scott, this is great news. Adam Scott is playing HG his 99th consecutive major. What an extraordinary
0: hell of achievement.
1: What an achievement for this.
0: Great Australian.
1: Great Aussie who rhymes as good as well as anyone. We've often said this about Adam Scott. The only player to play more consecutive tournaments, of course, is the Golden Bear. And to imagine someone like Adam Scott is up there with the Golden Bear really puts it in perspective, doesn't it? I believe the Golden Bear played 146 matches.
0: In a row?
1: Consecutive slams, yes. Majors. Majors.
0: Wow, it would take you some time to do it.
1: Yeah, I know. Well, he was playing well into his 40s, the Golden Bear. I think he won the Masters in his 40s, the only player ever to do so. But Adam Scott is now in his mid-30s. He's still got time. I don't think he's faring too well at the moment. He might be four or five off the pace. I think he'll make the cut, but just... I think Minwoo Lee is the best positioned Australian, who might be one or two off the pace.
0: Now, am I right in thinking there's four slams a year in golf?
1: Yes.
0: So 99,
1: yep.
0: He's played it.
1: Yep.
0: Do the maths.
1: I know. It's extraordinary, isn't it?
0: Yeah, it is extraordinary.
1: And remember, one of his early advisors, of course, was the Shark.
0: Who?
1: The Guy Faldo. Remember him?
0: I know him.
1: Yeah. The bloke Faldo.
0: Choker.
1: Yeah. Choker Shark. But I think I don't think he was advising Adam on anything to do with matters concerning golf. I think it was more matters to do with private jets.
0: Ah, correct. That's right. That rings a bell.
1: Yeah, I think when Adam was in the market for a private jet, he didn't know where to turn, so he turned to the Shark. Shark was able to say, "Well, here's one that might work for you," and it did. I don't know if he still has it. I don't know. As soon as we find out, we'll let you know.
0: If you're interested,
1: I know you are. Now, Cam Smith, that is not the highly rugby credentialed rugby league commentator.
0: And referee
1: while playing. Not him, no. Our new Hensby I'm referring to. He's sacked his longtime coach, Grant Field. Now, people are going to say, oh, well, that's not very significant. Well, it is. Because Grant Field has been with... the new Hensby, since the new Hensby was 9 years old.
0: I found that extraordinary.
1: I find that extraordinary. Extraordinary. And how difficult a conversation it must have been for new Hensby to call Grant Field into the office and say, well, listen,
0: sit down, buddy.
1: It's all over.
0: Yeah.
1: Thanks very much for all your help. Yeah. But if you wouldn't mind, go home. And who's he brought in? Well, he's hired, surprised me, and it surprised HG as well, and I'm sure it'll surprise you. He's hired Claude Harmon III. A lot of people are thinking, I know that name. Well, no, you don't. You do know parts of the name. You've heard of that great, described as a swing guru back in the day, that is the great Butch Harmon.
0: Butch Harmon, yeah.
1: Now, I didn't realise Butch was a nickname, that he was really Claude Harmon the Second.
0: What?
1: Yeah. Surprise, isn't it?
0: That's unreal.
1: It's unreal, isn't it?
0: Unreal. Yeah.
1: Unreal. Anyway, the son of Claude Harmon II, that is Claude Harmon the Third, is now the swing guru for the new Hansby. I don't know how it's working. I think he might be. I think he's going to make the cut. He might be three or four off the pace in the middle of the pack at the moment. Mm-hmm. That is new Hansby. Mm-hmm. So we can only keep an eye on it and hope he does well. Because he's an Aussie and we always support Aussies on this program, unlike others. We always put Aussies first. And we won't resile from that. Now, there's talk of an Anzac Day rugby test between the Wallabies and the All Blacks. Look, on paper you think, oh, well, this is irresistible. I'm afraid it is resistible, because Anzac Day is now Rugby League Day. This has been established now for some time. You ask any kids, young people, people, new arrivals to Australia.
0: What's Anzac Day mean
1: What's
0: to
1: Anzac
0: you?
1: What's Anzac Day mean to you? They say Rugby League. And they're absolutely correct.
0: Mm. Because as you pointed out, Rugby League recently had the Anzac Day celebration.
1: Right. Yep.
0: Every match was sold out.
1: It was. First time in history. And remember, Rugby League experimented with an Anzac Day test between Australia and New Zealand. Didn't work.
0: No one was interested. No.
1: And why would anyone
0: and
1: be
0: had
1: interested?
0: No meaning.
1: Yeah, it had no meaning. Look, I can understand when the Wallabies play the All Blacks for the Bledisloe Cup. Mm. Well, I'm in. You've got to watch that. It's wonderful. I love seeing that. I'd like to see the Wallabies win once or twice, but we can only dream.
0: Not in our lifetime.
1: No. We can only dream. But to imagine an Anzac Day test, well, it just, I can hear the crickets now.
0: Look, I raised this a couple of weeks ago. Yeah. It needs a new trophy,
1: yeah.
0: Something that saw service,
1: yeah.
0: You know, like the battered old cigar case that they found for the soccer.
1: Was it Gallipoli?
0: Yeah, Gallipoli. Yep. And it needs a new narrative.
1: It does.
0: Some bit of the history of the war that involves two great nations in this part of the world, fighting the opposition and I don't know.
1: Yeah,
0: I just don't know.
1: It's up to them to...
0: Remember...
1: They've got to organise their dreams. That's been my problem with rugby over the last, several decades, that they're not organising their dreams. They don't know what their dreams are.
0: And let's not forget that Andrew G's grandfather took out three nests one night with a length of rope.
1: Three machine gun nests.
0: I know he did.
1: Now that's a story. You can build on that.
0: Yeah, exactly. You can make a test
1: you
0: on that.
1: You can make a test out of that.
0: The Andrew G Cup. Yeah.
1: Did he play rugby union? I think he was rugby league, man, Andrew.
0: That's what I mean.
1: Yes.
0: See, I'm hoping that would be a story that, given the great breath of fresh air on the embers, a flame could be ignited.
1: Indeed.
0: That would consume all.
1: Yeah. It might. It might.
0: And let's not forget...
1: We can but hope. But again, I just say to rugby, sort your dreams. Once you know what your dreams are...
0: Come and tell us.
1: Then you can tell us all and we can share them. Wonderful week for the greatest game of all, of course. The Women's State of Origin, what a triumph
0: that was. Yeah, it was great.
1: It was a great match. I mean, the tension was palpable. The tension was there right till the final second.
0: That final try in the corner.
1: Yes.
0: I was so lucky in New South Wales.
1: I know. Great defence in New South Wales. A wonderful exhibition of rugby league. It was. Now, Feathers has announced that the Pirates will be tax-free for 10 years. Is that all?
0: Yeah. What
1: happens after that?
0: What, you're going to dismantle?
1: They're going to fall over?
0: Bunnings Island?
1: Yeah. How's that going to work? What, it's not a free port anymore? I mean, get real.
0: It's got to be forever.
1: It's got to be forever.
0: Till the Chinese come down.
1: Yes, that's right. Whatever the Kafusi line is needed, Bunnings Island is a free port and rugby league players are tax exempt, can we say. Now, in very, very good news, I think this is very good news for anyone associated with the Brisbane Broncos club. Kevy has been given the Kangaroos World Cup coaching job. I think Kevy's penciled in now, or inked in, as Kangaroo coach for the next couple of years, which might mean he can Leave the car park with the sign
0: in the boot.
1: In the Broncos car park. He and Gordy can just get on with their lives and just try and act like normal people in society, you know, with jobs, because Gordy would be roped in to assist Kevy, one imagines, because they worked so magically in their last Kangaroo tour. It was a rainbow connection described as being, not by me, by others. And I'm

0: prepared to accept that. If there is a rainbow connection in rugby league, it'd have to be Kevy and Gordy. Why not? So we wish that rainbow connection all the best into the World Cup. Can't wait. Make of that what you will.
1: The Maguire Society is committed to a breeding program that will keep members busy even if the current feral population of bush junk is tidied away in the next decade. Members have heard the big cat rumours. And now the Maguire's Big Cat Subcommittee has sourced some promising gear from the internet dark web. As we speak, the Society's bright sparks are turning out the first litter of really big cats. Due to drop in November. This news will excite progressive members and forward-thinking betas who have been looking for the next level challenges through bludging on the blind side.

0: old-fashioned way, RoyNHG at abc.net.au. And if we look at the road to midnight, the road to glory, I mean, there were some shocks yesterday. I've got to be honest here. How much attention do you pay to Magic Round results? Now, I just raise this because the Rabbits didn't score a point in their first in the first half. Now, admittedly, the Dolphins played incredibly well, but that seems to me a result where the Rabbits find themselves in enemy territory with none of their usual supporters around them, no one to cheer them on. They haven't got a clue who Russell Crowe is or what the history of the club is or the Book of Feuds or stuff like that. There's none of that. And so they think, well, why should we bother playing? I mean, we haven't got anything to play for here. And so they had no score in the first half. They got 10 in the second half. The Dolphins just swamped them with 32 points. And the Dolphins, of course, probably can catch the bus if the bus is running to the ground.
1: Well, sir. It was a home game for the Dolphins, essentially, wasn't it?
0: A home game, yes. Yeah. Now, then the Sharks play the Bulldogs. Well, again, this is a bit of an odd thing because...
1: Were there any honkers in the crowd?
0: I don't think there was any honkers in the crowd.
1: Missing. That must have put them off, I suppose.
0: Well, I hadn't gone that far, but I was going to make another point about the Bulldogs being in a very ordinary state at the moment. Mm. Not quite sure why, but it's very unsettling. The Galvin thing, the loss of Reid Marnie.
1: Ever since they got rid of Reid Marnie and brought in Galvin, that whole business. Remember, 12 months ago, they were world beaters.
0: They were in the preliminary finals, weren't they, 12 months ago?
1: Yeah.
0: And now they're completely swamped.
1: Yeah.
0: Admittedly, Crichton being injured is not a help, but I think he's back now. But and now, then we go to today. Andrew Moore will be tackling the inconvenient smell about the West Tigers. Mm. That was a very uncharitable thing for Benji to say. I mean, what must the players think?
1: Yes.
0: It doesn't help, does it? So the West Tigers take on the Seagulls. Seagulls rolling along with a new broom here and there with the Fozball.
1: Yes. Hasn't Kieran done a marvellous job?
0: A wonderful job. He's made them think about rugby league in a whole different way. Storing points.
1: That's right. The thing about them is they appear to be enjoying their rugby league
0: and looking for opportunities.
1: Way they weren't under Seibold. No. They'd forgotten the joy of rugby league. And it's so easy to do when you take it far too seriously. Well, Kieran's come in with a different attitude, hasn't he? He's unlocked something within them, and I know what it is, the joy of rugby league.
0: Then the Roosters take on the Cowboys at 5:30. Well, not sure what to make of this, but I wouldn't put too much. Teams have travelled a long way to do it. And now we don't often have where teams travel enormous differences to play a round of rugby. Play a round of rugby league. So it's hard to know what to make of that one. Eels and Storm, likewise.
1: Yes.
0: Storm have come an awful long way.
1: Well, they have, haven't they? They turned a corner last weekend against the Tigers, didn't they? But then the Eels have been in very good form as well.
0: Well, they had that great win on the last kick of the match.
1: Right, against Townsville.
0: They hung on and hung on.
1: They did.
0: They've been playing quite well and. It'll be interesting to see how that one goes.
1: Yeah.
0: Titans and Knights. Well, I reckon the Knights.
1: Well, the Knights easily.
0: Yeah, easily.
1: I mean, you could put your house on that, and I'd encourage a lot of people to do that. kids, if you know where, you know,
0: mum's keeping the money,
1: mum and dad's, you know, where the papers are, the title deeds to the house, nick 'em. Go down to the nearest, you know.
0: TAB and see
1: if you can get a deal.
0: Yes, that's right.
1: They'll be thanking you tomorrow morning.
0: Now, Warriors and Broncos. Well, that's a tough match, but I get the feeling Warriors are in very good form.
1: Yeah.
0: Very good circumstances.
1: Yeah, and the Broncos have been spluttering, haven't they?
0: They have been spluttering along. Mm. Panthers and Dragons. Well, this is top v bottom.
1: Yeah.
0: Are you thinking about
1: Complacency is the only thing that can,
0: that's
1: can
0: right.
1: get in
0: complacency.
1: The way. Complacency. And a lot of the Penrith players look to be
0: interested in
1: going somewhere else, doing something else. Well, when you've got the coach and the coach's kiddie.
0: Thinking we're off.
1: Saying we're off soon.
0: How much for?
1: Yeah.
0: To the others, the people on the end of the phone.
1: Yeah. So it appears there that, you know, about... Well, 12 or 13 of the players, including the coach, want to go and get on the Freeport bandwagon at Bunny's Island. You can't blame them.
0: This is the bludge. Bludging on the blind side.
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0: 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Incidentally, it has been used for decades by form analysts at Bludging on the Blind Side.
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0: After a man-of-the-match origin clash, hobble back to the rooms, shout to the trainer, Maestro me, buddy! And listen to the soothing sounds of Bludging on the Blind Side.
8: Yeah, it's just coming back to that, topic we sort of alluded to. It appears the Queensland government has staved off poaching threats to retain the magic round until, as you mentioned, 2032. Huge coup ahead of this year's, obviously, the weekend's activities. Premier Crisafulli and Volandis Feathers have agreed to terms to upgrade to a monster six-year upgrade to keep magic round in Brisbane until 2032. Now, I'm in completely in two minds about this. Are we seeing this as a cash cow that can benefit the people of Brisbane and the Brisbane Rugby League, which hardly needs any benefiting? They've, you know, obviously got three clubs within close striking distance if you count Broncos, Dolphins, Titans, and you know the.
9: I suppose the Cowboys.
8: The Cowboys aren't that far away. Yeah. But now the Queensland government has plans to expand Magic Round into an expo-style carnival that will dominate the Australian sporting calendar.
9: Great. Yep. This is all good. This year is going to bring in roughly $50 million into the economy of Brisbane, which is a real shot in the arm for Brisbane and for that whole region. It was the Trump Tower on the Gold Coast that was sadly... Tapped on the head this week. I don't know what went wrong there. It just looked marvellous. You and I looked at the plans and we were gobsmacked.
8: Gobsmacked, yeah. I'd ask for a chair.
9: Yeah. We just had to sit down to take it all in. But anyway, so that's gone, and so they're looking for something to fill the void, so to speak. So I think this is a great idea. But I suggested to them as well. I've had some discussions with... some of the people connected with the Crisafulli government, indeed with the Premier's office, suggesting an arts festival be part of it as well, HG.
8: What, with the rugby league theme?
9: Yes.
8: And a rugby league orchestra?
9: Yes.
8: Rugby league hits? Thank you.
9: I think we could have a ballet. I want to get the Queensland Symphony Orchestra involved.
8: Which I have conducted in the past. Yeah, very rugby league compliant.
9: They were very good. They were very professional.
8: Very professional.
9: Yeah.
8: When you produce the charts, they said...
9: Yeah. All I had to do was start them off and they knew where to go. It was fantastic. I've always said, I'm on record of saying this, that conductors are overrated. generally speaking, the orchestra knows the tune. They know all the notes, the crotchets, the semiquavers, the demi-semiquavers, etc. They know all that.
8: Bah.
9: They know the treble clef. They know the bass clef. They know when to come in and when to shut up. All you've got to do, because often when they perform these in front of people, they've done it before.
8: Yeah, that's right. They're very experienced.
9: They've rehearsed. They know it. So to prove the point, I just went out and I started them off and, left the stage and they were able to complete it absolutely professionally.
8: Standing O. You had to come back to take the plaudits.
9: That's right. We're going to, the Queensland Symphony Orchestra will be involved. The Australian Ballet will be involved. I've approached the Bangarra Dance Company to get involved. I want to have a dedicated play.
8: Written.
9: Commissioned.
8: Yep.
9: Now, with a rugby league theme.
8: Usually there would be a fan fest connected with this. I'm not sure what's happened with this year.
9: Yep.
8: Handball competitions through the elephant's ass, you know, all that sort of stuff.
9: Yes.
8: Great things. Kids getting involved.
9: Kids
8: face painting, balloons, all that sort of stuff.
9: Yep.
8: But
9: jumping castles on every corner.
8: in club colours. Now, what I don't want it to do is compete with the great Brisbane things like Expo or the Ecker.
9: Yes.
8: Or, you know, or at the moment they've got the racing carnival on.
9: That's right.
8: And so it'd be difficult if they swamp the racing carnival. Yeah. You know what I mean? Those sort of things that I connect with Brisbane.
9: But I think that's right. I think where Magic Round is placed in this particular weekend, HG, there's a fair bit of space around it. That's why it's, it can work at this time of year. It's not competing with anything. So anything you add to it is just value adding. You know,
8: if
9: you're up there, say you're a Bulldogs fan, sure, you're a little bit disappointed because your team got bashed up yesterday. Well, great. What are we going to do tonight? We're going to go to the ballet. Oh, fantastic. And then we might go and see the Brisbane Symphony. Or what are they doing? Oh, there's been something written with a
8: rugby league theme. Yeah.
9: You know, there are a lot of car horns used in it, that sort of thing. And the play is set at half time. Between two competing
8: teams. Income the teams, they sit down, exhausted, have a shower, they get the gear off,
9: so there's a little bit of nude work, sure, and a little bit of, rough language, which is great. It's very realistic, although the play hasn't been written yet, but these will be the writing instructions. So all of that, I think, could be great.
8: Now, I put this on pause because
9: not to mention the boxing that could take place.
8: I know,
9: as well,
8: there's a bit of boxing,
9: which is a separate issue.
8: Yeah,
9: I'm asking for a separate boxing weekend.
8: And I tell you what would be good is to get some sort of musical contribution from international artists. Mm. Not that Australians couldn't fill the bill, but if they had let's say this took 6 weeks.
9: You mean a bit like a Eurovision sort of thing?
8: A Eurovision? I hadn't thought of that.
9: Because it's roughly the same time of year, isn't it? Well, it is. It's exactly the same time of year. Yeah,
8: and
9: so why not have the Eurovision as part of the Rugby League Magic Ground Festival?
8: And next year, with Delta winning,
9: that's a great song that she co-wrote herself.
8: I didn't realise
9: that. Yes, yes.
8: And remember, of course, Australia will then be hosting and have its own star.
9: Of course we'll be hosting.
8: Hosting it at the same time as Rugby League. What a tight fit.
9: Rugby League
8: and Eurovision.
9: And Eurovision, yeah, there we are. There we are at Brisbane or the Gold Coast all combined.
8: Now,
9: so you got your players, you got your theatre, you got your Eurovision, you got your Magic Round
8: racing,
9: you got
8: boxing,
9: billions coming into the Queensland economy. That's as I've described it to the Crestfield government people.
8: How did they respond?
9: They nodded. They nodded enthusiastically.
8: Now, put that on pause because I don't resile from any
9: of that. No, you're not resiling. No. I wouldn't expect you to.
8: No. Now, the Queensland government was under attack from Western Australia, South Australia, New South Wales, New Zealand. New Zealand?
9: New Zealand? What?
8: Who said they could be part of this? They've got a team in the...
9: Yeah.
8: You know, that's it. You know, we're inviting you to have a team in there, not to come over and take the whole thing over. And the Christopher Hooley confirmed that Magic Round is staying for the long haul at Suncorp.
9: Yeah.
8: Obviously lock it into 2032 when the Olympics could be at the same time.
9: Yeah,
8: I think they've got the Olympics all wrong, by the way, their timing of it. They've got to bump it into this week as well.
9: Yeah.
8: Because then you've got, as you point out, billions of people camped out all around Queensland. Yeah. They've just had fantastic things, rugby league and 100 metres.
9: Yeah.
8: And Delta.
9: Oh, no, it's certainly what a terrific boost for the Queensland economy.
8: And remember, by then, all jobs will be AI, so we've got to find something for the public to do or work on. And this will be, making Pluto pups and selling, ice creams and fairy floss and all that sort of stuff. It'd just be fantastic. And it's a really big deal, according to Chris Afuli, who got in touch with while we've been talking about it.
9: Yeah.
8: When Queensland and footy come together, magic happens.
9: Magic happens. Well, isn't that so true? Yeah.
8: See, the optics of Queensland's annual Magic Round Festival piqued the interest. I didn't make that up.
9: No,
8: piqued
9: it's the interest
8: of domestic and international poachers, with WA and New Zealand governments particularly keen on snatching the event.
9: Everyone wants this event, don't they?
8: I've got some sympathy with WA, as I said in my opening remarks.
9: Yeah.
8: Take the whole thing there and give people an idea.
9: Well, why don't we look at 2033?
8: Perth
9: Magic Round. You know, with all the other bits, thrown in, I'm sure there's a West Australian Symphony Orchestra, and I'm sure they're great. you've got Whopper, you get the students from
8: Fremantle Arts Festival.
9: From Whopper to put on,
8: fantastic. A musical about rugby league.
9: A musical, thank you. Well, there we are. Well, they've got plenty of time to write it.
8: And plenty of ideas.
9: Plenty of time to have an out-of-town rehearsal, at Kalgoorlie, places like that. and then bring it into town, swing it into town for the big opening of Magic Round Perth 2033.
0: The Rugby League Police are encouraging all fans to join them at a meet and greet at Rugby League World Auburn on the first Sunday of every month. Organisers wish to make it clear that any queue jumping will not be tolerated. Families are welcome. This is Bludging on the Blind Side.

0: Yes, the winner, all right. Our Deltra and Eclipse.
1: Isn't that great?
0: And just incredible. I mean, I could listen to that all day on a loop. On a loop.
1: Yeah.
0: It's just fantastic. I mean, it's hard to imagine. And she contributed half the song by with the
1: lyrics. Oh, no, she co-wrote it. Yes. I must have a look at the lyrics. What is Eclipsed here? Is she? Do we know?
0: No idea.
1: I've no idea.
0: But, of course, we've only been able to hear it in the studio. We haven't looked at the lyric sheet or the music or the sheet music.
1: I must have a look at the lyrics. It's just to see what is being... You see, it's not past tense either. It's sort of active, isn't it? Eclipse. You're eclipsing something, aren't you?
0: Well, that's what Eurovision's
1: that's
0: like.
1: To it.
0: Yeah. Now...
1: Anyway.
0: Talk back. You had a great topic last week.
1: God, talk about responses. We had to put on three. Staff we had to put on, Dave? Yeah. Put on two. Such was the number of calls that were coming in. Question was, is there a need for a Rugby League Commission of Inquiry?
0: Yes.
1: This would be an ongoing inquiry, you know, sort of never ending, just keeping an eye on it.
0: Is this the sort of thing like, should the Christofoli government have magic round until 2033?
1: That'd be a question that the commissioner could certainly ask.
0: Or six again, is it meaningful?
1: Yes. Or the Bulldogs, Goulburnport, you know, St George. I mean, it could go anywhere. You know, Melbourne Storm. Why the shaky start?
0: Yeah.
1: You know, let's examine that. Anyway, I've spoken to Sue Chrysanthi's people. And she's more than happy to consider
0: being the commissioner. That's great news. Yeah. A part-time job or a full-time job?
1: I think it'd be a full-time job.
0: Yeah.
1: But knowing her, she'd be able to.
0: And would you appoint?
1: I think she'd take it in a stride.
0: Would the government appoint?
1: No, it's got to be Rugby League would appoint.
0: Okay.
1: Yeah.
0: And would you think 10 years?
1: At least.
0: Yeah.
1: Yeah.
0: Because you have to get a
1: 10 years ongoing commission. Yeah. Anyway, 100% of people, yes.
0: Wow.
1: And that's only the second time that's happened. We've had 100%. As I say, the extra staff. How many hours were they on here, Dave? 15, was it? Yes, 15 hours. Now, this week, HG.
0: Yes, love to hear.
1: Yes, the question is... would you like to see the opening round of the NRL in 2027? Would you like to see the round in Dubai? There's some suggestion that the opening round for next season might be in the UK.
0: There is a very strong suggestion.
1: Rather than Las Vegas.
0: No, both, as I understand.
1: Ah!
0: There's four teams going to Vegas and two going to England.
1: Oh, one neutralises the other. I mean, it's the focus. That's
0: rugby league. Rugby league, yeah, I know. But see, I'm not sure what they're trying to do here.
1: No.
0: They want a bigger bang.
1: Yeah.
0: Two hemispheres.
1: Well, I tell you what, Dubai would give them a bigger bang. Wouldn't it?
0: Certainly would.
1: I mean, I must say, I haven't had any discussions at this stage with any of the people connected with the UAE. I haven't.
0: Are they accessible to, you know...
1: Well, I was just going to phone them up next week.
0: Fair enough.
1: And say, look, Rugby League, have you heard about it?
0: Are you interested?
1: The answer's going to be yes. And then say, look, we're looking for a venue for our opening round. You know, we're looking at maybe St. George v. Bulldogs, you know, Battle of the Bottoms. See what they think.
0: And would you then proceed down, say, through the Qatar, the UAE?
1: I'd leave it alone. I'd walk away.
0: if they're not interested?
1: If they're interested, I'd just introduce them to Feathers.
0: Uh-huh.
1: Say, Feathers, over to you, man. He'd know what to do.
0: He'd
1: certainly know what to do.
0: Well. And look, with that optimistic outlook for 2027, it's time to take a short break here and take these important messages.
1: Oh, I should point out, actually, anyone can get involved. Yes. You know the phone number. You can email us or get on the Listen app, do whatever you like. All roads lead to what are we calling it?
0: Talkback Tommy. Yeah. Well, that's a timely reminder because the news is on its way and the facts tumble out on... Ready to ABC Spot.

0: ABC News with Satyam Weinstein. The Prime Minister hasn't ruled out extending the halving of the fuel excise as the scheduled cut-off date looms. Here's political reporter Lexi Junawick.
1: The measure kicked off on April 1st in the wake of soaring petrol prices due to the war in the Middle East and is set to conclude on July 1st. Prices have since been trending downward, with latest data collected by the ABC showing the national average price for unleaded 91 today is 186 cents per litre, while for diesel it's around 238 cents per litre. Mr Albanese says the government will make an assessment on whether to conclude the halving of the excise as planned or extend it, but that Australia has more fuel on hand than before the war began.
0: A reported shark attack off Rottnest Island in WA is being investigated by authorities. A St John ambulance spokesperson says a man in his 30s is believed to be in a critical condition and the RAC helicopter is attending the scene. The Department of Primary Industries and Regional Development says a report of a possible shark bite incident at Geordie Bay was received at approximately 5 to 10 this morning. Authorities are urging people to take additional caution in the area. Israel and Lebanon have agreed to a 45-day extension on a fragile ceasefire between the two countries after 2 days of negotiations in Washington, D.C. But as Global Affairs editor Laura Tingle explains, cross-border exchanges are continuing on the ground.
2: It's a ceasefire you're having when you are not having a ceasefire. Israel's defence forces issued emergency evacuation orders to another 4 villages in southern Lebanon today, a move that usually indicates that there are going to be accelerated IDF airstrikes, which it says target Hezbollah facilities, but which frequently destroy residential buildings and infrastructure. There have also been repeated Hezbollah missile and drone strikes into northern Israel, with various estimates for this month put at around 18 a day. Iran has made clear that getting a ceasefire in Lebanon with its Hezbollah proxy is a non-negotiable precondition for any wider deal with the United States.
0: Israel says an airstrike in Gaza was targeting one of the architects of the October 7 Hamas attacks. It's not clear if the leader of Hamas's military wing, Izzeddin al-Haddad, was killed in the attack on a residential building in a vehicle. Health officials say at least 7 people were killed in the strike. Speaking through a translator, civil defense worker Mahmoud Basal says many civilians are missing or wounded.
3: We're talking about hundreds of citizens who are living inside this building.

0: The missile was fired without any warning or notification. We're talking about a number of dead. We're talking about a big number of wounded people among families.
1: The Tasmanian government says it will bring in laws to close a loophole that allows some churches to avoid being sued for the actions of their priests. A 2024 High Court decision means priests are not considered employees of churches, and therefore some churches can't be sued for the actions of religious leaders. The decision affected victim survivors of child sexual abuse who had already had cases before the court, as well as those yet to bring cases. Attorney General Guy Barnett says the legislation will be released for consultation in the coming weeks.
2: Today's announcement responds to the decision in Bird and DP from 2024 to allow for those claims to go backwards and to be retrospective. There was an anomaly created by the High Court decision.
1: Voting is continuing in the Brisbane's inner north as voters cast their ballots in a state by-election in a traditionally safe Labor seat. Nadal Mustafa has more from Stafford.
3: Labor has held Stafford for 9 of the past 10 elections, with ALP candidate lawyer Luke Richmond attempting to hold on to the seat. LNP candidate Fiona Hammond is making a second attempt at winning the seat after helping deliver a 6% swing to the LNP in 2024. Labor says the poll is a referendum on health, while Premier David Crisafulli says it's a test of support for the LNP's fuel security. This LNP voter at Stafford State School says safer communities are the main concern.
4: We've had a lot of friends and family that have had violent crime and violent home invasions, so I think the most important thing for us is actually to have safe communities and safe streets.
3: One Nation is not contesting this by-election.
1: Australia's Minwoo Lee has carded an even par 70 in the second round of the US PGA Championship in Pennsylvania to hold a share of third place on the overall leaderboard. Fellow Australian and former champion at the event, Jason Day, is three shots off the lead in a tie for 16th position. And you're up to date with the very latest from ABC News.
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6: Yes, welcome back to Bludging on the Blind Side. Look, if you want to get involved with the show, the text line is 0467 920 222. That's 0467 920 222, or the old style way, roynhg@abc.net.au. And the following people have Roy.
7: Yes, she's just on the text. Les of Ballina has sent through the lyrics to Eclipse.
6: That's excellent work and speedy work from Les.
7: Thanks, Les. Now, the first verse, HG, this is Deltra's work.
6: Yeah. Eurovision winning work.
7: Shadows in the moonlight dancing with the sun. I mean, it's very Dorothea McKellar, isn't it?
6: Yeah.
7: To pick up a theme earlier in the program.
6: Anything about storms coming up?
7: Not yet. Planets are aligned to lovers one. And it won't be long till the morning comes in a sky full of stars. Though our lives were apart, we've only just begun.
6: Wow.
7: I don't really know what that means. One touch, one kiss, all my life for a night like this. The world stops for us, only love exists when we eclipse.
6: Yeah, I'm struggling here.
7: Baffling, isn't it? It's one. It's one for the academics, really.
6: I suppose so. Yeah, send it along to say Queensland University.
7: Yes,
6: and have a seminar,
7: a symposium.
6: Symposium.
7: Yeah.
6: As part of the rugby league.
7: Yes,
6: magic round.
7: Yep. Good. Yep. That'll sort that. But it's marvellous.
6: It's incredible. It's great. It's great.
7: Yep, and it's just using words as sound.
6: Yeah. And remember,
7: now that's what you've got to understand. It's words as sound.
6: But you're not hearing the beat.
7: No, I'm not. No,
6: so
7: no,
6: it all makes every song stupid, you know.
7: Yeah.
6: If you don't hear the beat.
7: Yeah.
6: Now, how about...
7: Anyway, it's great.
6: Thanks very much for that, Les.
7: That's great. Thanks, Les. Now, this comes from Steve from Brisbane, HG. Steve says, dear gentlemen, I challenge your assertion that the Gould Report has not been read, implemented, lost or was buried. Watching Magic Round on Channel 9, I could no longer listen to the twaddle from Gus Gould.
6: Well...
7: How the co-commentators refrain from asking Gus to be quiet is astounding. There's no doubt in my mind that the way St George has been playing in recent times, that the club has fully implemented the Gould Report. This is increasingly evident on the influence Gus has had on the Dogs.
6: Yes. Wow.
7: There's a lot of truth
6: I haven't made that connection. I didn't realise the Gould Report in St George was actually written about the Dogs or read by the Dogs.
7: Yes. There's a lot of truth to that, isn't it? Isn't there?
6: Very sobering.
7: Isn't there? Very sobering. Now, this comes from Daz in Gosford. He says he's wondering if the Great Lithgow Chamois were being hampered by the road closure of the Great Western Highway at Mount Victoria. How do the Sydney supporters travel to the games? Has it led to a reduction in ticket sales? Look, the Shamrocks aren't fielding a team this year and haven't for several years. However, the Lithgow Workmen's Club Wolves are certainly fielding a team in the Group 10. And, yes, ticket sales would be affected by
6: the road closure.
7: By the road closure there at Mount Victoria, yes. It would have be, and I assume, and I might be wrong here, but I think the rugby league would be probably bailing out the Wolves.
6: Okay, this year.
7: I'd say so,
6: for lost revenue.
7: For lost revenue.
6: Because they can't play the matches.
7: Exactly. And that would be mainly Lithgow, yeah, the Tony Lacchetti field. I think most games are played, all of them. Mm-hmm.
6: Any idea how the Wolves are going in these
7: difficult... Yeah, they're doing pretty well.
6: Oh, good.
7: Yeah,
6: in these difficult times?
7: Well. Yep. I think they're doing pretty well. Might have had a big win last weekend, to be honest. Yeah, over the, I want to say, Orange Sims?
6: Could easily be. Yeah, don't look at me. Maybe, I'm maybe. Lost.
7: Maybe. Some people will know. Now, this comes from JT. He says, back in my day when the Melbourne Cup was on, the entire school was ready to sell tickets in our school's sweepstakes. This is a Christian Brothers school. Students were encouraged to go door-to-door selling tickets on the way home from school. What a marvellous idea this is. Bar graphs were on display to reveal the top earners from each class.
6: Wow!
7: Tickets in the sweep were 20 cents each in 74-75 when Think Big won the cup twice.
6: Mm-hmm.
7: Oh, what a magic horse, Think Big. Real personality horse, Think Big.
6: Yeah, he talked to
7: we
6: kids.
7: We met Think Big.
6: We did, because he became the clerk of the course,
7: He did.
6: Many years later.
7: He did. A terrific clerk of the course,
6: yeah,
7: too.
6: Yeah, one of the best.
7: Yep.
6: One of the best.
7: Yeah. I hope this story might encourage a few teachers to step up and get the kids off their screens and out into the real world selling tickets in their sweeps. Selling tickets in the sweep is a practical work experience with lifelong benefits. Also, the top sweep sellers are, of course, now multimillionaires, he reckons. So now, that's a good news story.
6: But Magic Round obviously talks to kids. Do you think a sweep ticket in the Magic Round would be a good idea?
7: Well, it's up to teachers to pick up the baton.
6: Yes, and it doesn't have to be necessarily a race.
7: No.
6: A horse race.
7: No,
6: it could be lots of different
7: the teachers can encourage them to get involved with selling tickets to anything. Just make up your own sweep.
6: Exactly.
7: Based on, race 9 at Randwick next week or whatever it's going to be. Or around a football, rugby league.
6: We're only limited by our imagination.
7: Thank you. Thank you. It's up to teachers to get the kids. And the kids will come up with their own ideas. Now, this comes from Kevin. listen to your episode this week on a tax-free status of Papua New Guinean players.
6: Mm-hmm.
7: The Bears won't be able to attract any players. Might I suggest Roger Cook, the West Australian Premier, announce all rugby league players for the Bears share in a percentage of West Australian mining royalties on a tax-free income basis?
6: Whoa.
7: Well, it's not a silly idea, isn't
6: That's
7: it?
6: That's an exciting idea.
7: It is an exciting idea. I suppose if they were given just a minute...
6: they don't need
7: just
6: much
7: a fraction,
6: to
7: no.
6: beat the disappointment of, Bunnings Island.
7: Yeah. You'd have to check the legality of that, Kevin, but I've passed this email on to the Man of Feathers and to Roger Cook and to Mal Meninga.
6: Can I just on this, because there is an issue here about donations to the Pirates, would they be tax deductible?
7: Because, I assume yes.
6: Yeah, okay.
7: I'd say so. I mean, we'd have to get confirmation from Jim Chalmers, in the Treasury Department. But on paper, I'd suggest it would be a charity. In the same way you might want to, donate, say, to the Plymouth Brethren or something like that. I don't know.
6: No, fair enough. enough. Yeah.
7: Don't know. Just try it on. Make a big donation. Try to claim it back.
6: And see what happens.
7: It's only, 6 weeks away, the end of the financial year?
6: But there may be no instrumentality available yet to donate. But then that raises the question of, I still think that the two baffling issues in all of this are the idea that it's tax-free to play for the Pirates.
7: Yep.
6: It's not for the Bears. Mm. They're both coming in. And the distance the Bears have to travel. I mean, in the end, maybe the Pirates' distance travel will be a problem. But at the moment, the bigger impost is coming from
7: it's
6: WA.
7: Coming from the Bears. You're absolutely right. This comes from Jeff in Newcastle. He says, I was listening to your podcast while walking to Newcastle Ocean Baths at the very time you were re-examining the issue of the open roof change rooms.
6: Yeah, no, that's irony of life, isn't it?
7: Needless to say, my interest was piqued, and I decided to gather some facts via a site inspection.
6: Site inspection, yeah, good.
7: In the interest of science, I retested the change room vibe the following day too, and I can happily report that the ratio of pervs and sickos to good, decent, hard-working Aussies at the baths...
6: Newcastle people.
7: ...was no different to any other part of Newcastle.
6: that is good news.
7: It is, isn't it? So the case for open-air change rooms would appear to be net zero, neither adding nor detracting from the sick perv problem, at least in this part of the world.
6: Isn't that great?
7: That is very good news.
6: And they're very scientific.
7: And the Newcastle Baths people would be happy with that sort of reportage as well, because they want to keep the roof open.
6: As it is.
7: As it is. Mm. Yes, yes. Jackie's been in touch. She says, I'm hardly a PNG advisor. Merely a middle-aged mum from Dulwich Hill, New South Wales, and an avid Bludgeon on the Blind Side listener.
6: Good.
7: Nevertheless, I find myself urged to offer assistance in the pronunciation field as a former resident of Port Moresby.
6: Oh, good.
7: And oftentimes diver out at Loluata Island, a.k.a. Bunnings Island, on weekends. Give it a go as Loluata, and all your PNG listeners will applaud your efforts.
6: Good.
7: Okay. Loluata. Loluata.
6: Good. Thanks for that.
7: Okay.
6: Yeah, that's good. Because...
7: Well, we don't know.
6: No, and its emphasis in different languages is often hard to pick up from just...
7: I mean, there's probably regional variations within PNG itself.
6: Correct.
7: I mean, we can just try our best.
6: And stand corrected when people contribute to the correct pronunciation.
7: I'm prepared to say, we got it wrong. We got it wrong.
6: We're moving on.
7: We're not resiling, we're resiling.
6: Yeah, fair enough.
7: And we're prepared to resile when it's the proper thing to do.
6: Yeah. Resile away.
7: Yeah. Anyway. Now, this comes from Greg. I listened to you alluding to yearning for a standalone annual Australia v New Zealand Rugby League test match, and I must say it piqued my interest.
6: Good.
7: If I may, I'd like to start by offering a suitable date, as you suggested, moving it away from Anzac Day.
6: Yeah, that's good.
7: Providing a standalone date. Anzac Day has become chock-a-block full of rugby league now. Well, it is.
6: Exactly.
7: It's Rugby League Day. We would still be honouring the mateship that exists between the Aussies and the Kiwis forged in battle. Deep down, an Aussie would call a Kiwi a mate and vice versa. So let me suggest the date, May the 8th.
6: Oh.
7: May 8th. Itself.
6: Public holiday?
7: It's not a bad idea.
6: Because it would fall five...
7: Well, I'll talk to Annika Wells, the sports minister, and see if she could propose that to Cabinet.
6: Yeah.
7: To have May the 8th declared a public holiday for the
6: Rugby
7: Australia
6: League
7: v New Zealand.
6: Across the nation?
7: Oh, why not?
6: Yeah, fair enough.
7: Why not? I mean, you can't have the people of New South Wales and Queensland having a public holiday and the rest of Australia not. They'd hate that.
6: True.
7: And fair enough.
6: True.
7: Now... you also said that maybe it was time to create a trophy or a cup or a shield to play for along the lines of the Chapel Hadley Trophy in cricket. Mm. A chance to honour two influential players that have made the Trans-Tasman competition so competitive while still maintaining the respect to be a mate. I'm suggesting the name's Tamati Dowling. Well, excellent cast to honour their contribution to rugby league history. That came about due to their magnificent stoush in New Zealand vs Australia test match at Lang Park back in 1985. I remember that clearly.
6: Oh, clearly.
7: A fracas that deserved to be immortalised. Both players sent off for fighting, only to decide on the weight of the sheds that maybe they should continue their stink, but this time get the crowd involved and take the fight to the people, but by continuing it adjacent to the fence in touching distance of the crowd. What a gesture, he says. You've given Greg Dowling the nickname of Dishhead. Well, we didn't. The rugby league public.
6: Indeed, that's right. They,
7: I mean, we'll just
6: they saw it way ahead of us.
7: They saw it way ahead of we. I mean, we didn't nickname him, did you? I mean, he is Dish. What do you mean? Anyway, I believe this may have been the creation of that moniker. Well, I'm not sure. But what he's suggesting is the Tamati Dowling Dish.
6: Ah, well.
7: As a trophy.
6: That's not bad, but.
7: It's not bad, is it?
6: No Anzac content there.
7: No.
6: Unless the dish somehow saw service.
7: If we took the dish to
6: Gallipoli.
7: Yeah, filled it up. Just for a visit. Filled it up. And
6: with bullets. You know, bullet casings from the original big show.
7: Yeah. And then brought it back. Something like that. Could I suggest just the more elegant might be the tomato dish? That's not bad, is it?
6: But at least there's a story there.
7: Yeah.
6: And at least
7: May the 8th, the battle's on for the tomato dish.
6: Yeah, no, I get it. I get it. No, it's good. It's elegant.
7: That's something all Australia could get behind. And New Zealand could get behind. This comes from Phil and Margaret River. Gentlemen, the grave risk of revisiting the Faldo Sharkey Masters issue.
6: Oh, no, we can't.
7: From which we should all just move on. May I refer to whether Faldo was a niggler, as raised by one of your correspondents. You suggested not. But may I point out that when Faldo was asked by the media after round three, where he was six shots behind Sharkey, whether he could win the next day, Faldo blithely said, as I recall, "Yes, I do. I think 66 will be enough." Translated, "If I play well, Greg won't break par." Is that not the ultimate in niggling?
6: Right. Well, that's
7: maybe
6: been lost, but all he did was
7: maybe all he did was got inside Sharky's head and blew it up. I mean,
6: that's the story.
7: That's history. Isn't
6: yeah,
7: it?
6: That's history.
7: Fact.
6: Yeah.
7: Fact.
6: That's right.
7: Now, she just finally. This is Lily from Balgowla. She said, "I'm a firm believer in the importance of rugby league in schools."
6: Oh, good.
7: Isn't that refreshing to hear?
6: Yeah, that you hardly hear that these days.
7: You never hear that, do you?
6: No.
7: How refreshing is that to hear? Just plain, simple English. I'll repeat that. "I'm a firm believer in the importance of rugby league in schools."
6: Can't get any simpler.
7: Which
6: where does he go to next?
7: Which I've been sadly starved of as a current student at McKellar Girls High.
6: They're not playing league at McKellar Girls High?
7: This seems to be the case. My headmaster refuses on the basis of, quote, logistics, unquote, to increase the level of sport at our school, leaving us with the depressing situation that the local boys' school will always be in front with regards to their hours spent in training. As such, the chances of rugby, the chances of a rugby ball going where I want it to go could be rounded down to approximately 0%. Just think of all the little girls who aspire to be like Danica and never will. How sad. Well, Lily, Danica never played rugby league. She just commentates. And if kiddies want to get into the commentating caper, there's nothing holding them back. You've just got to practice your skills and demonstrate that you love rugby league and you know what you're talking about. And you understand what a six again is, you know, what the implications are, you know, what the ruck is.
6: But on the other hand, is that if there was some dedicated time given to encouraging girls to play rugby league, we do have a pathway to State of Origin. And the quality is without doubt exceptional at the moment terms of the highest level. Mm. And I don't see any reason why a school couldn't donate some of the money they spend on crayons and paint and paper to getting a few students.
7: Yes.
6: I'm sure the parents' committee, PNC, would approve. Mm. And remember, this broadens out the activities available at the school.
7: Certainly does.
6: We are a rugby league school. Put that on the sign out the front.
7: That's right. Yeah, exactly, exactly. it's up to the correspondent, Lily, to get her parents involved in the, with the PNC, or turn up at the PNC meetings and put the case.
6: Dressed in the maroon or blue state of origin stripe.
7: Yep, yep.
6: Or kit.
7: Yep, yep, yep. Simple as that. Oh, there's a quick one here. Mick from Alry's Inlet. I don't know where he's Inlet. Anyway, he says, my interest was piqued at the mention.

0: question of a horse finding the right jockey, giving way to a potentially a reality show, Horse Wants a Jockey. Be a show of 12 horses, 12 jockeys, and once the horse picks the jockey, there'd be a race.
1: What an incredible story.
0: This could give way to multiple combinations of multis and preemptive betting at the start of the show and betting on the final race.
1: No, that's a wonderful idea.
0: It's a very good wonderful idea. Isn't it?
1: Horse finds a jockey.
0: Yes. Yes. Yeah. I can see it going for maybe four episodes, maybe.
1: Yeah. You know, certainly you could tease it out.
0: Yeah.
1: And maybe a jockey gets injured or has to go away for
0: a... Or a jockey talks about the sort of horse he's looking for.
1: Correct.
0: You know, I want a horse that is really quick.
1: Yeah, and once we turn for home...
0: Yeah, when that corners really well.
1: Yeah, corners really well. Doesn't need to corner with me leaning into the corner.
0: No, that's right. You know? And hasn't got big tickets on itself, like some horses have. Then you cut to a trainer with a horse saying, oh, well, he's got, you know...
1: Big tickets.
0: He's got big tickets on himself.
1: And then the story is the jockey who doesn't like big-ticketed horses and the big-ticketed horse get together
0: and magic happens.
1: Yeah, I know. Rides itself.
0: Win, win, win.
1: Yeah, win, win, win.
0: And I thank all correspondents.
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0: Yeah, Tones and I and Dance Monkey on Bludging on the Blind Side. Roy.
1: That would have made a good Eurovision.
0: Yeah, but it's
1: a little bit too...
0: Understandable.
1: Understandable, yeah.
0: Mm. Too toe-tapping.
1: It is, isn't it? Mm. It's got to be a power ballad, doesn't it?
0: Sort of nonsense lyrics.
1: Mm. Nonsense lyrics. Well, it's become nonsense lyrics. You know, back in the day when... Was it Abbott won it with Waterloo?
0: I think that's right. That's stretching my remembrance.
1: I think they did.
0: Yeah. Well, that was a well-structured song.
1: Well-structured song.
0: Yeah, we don't want that anymore.
1: No, apparently not. John's been in touch on the text actually in Balmain. He's saying, absolutely correct, gentlemen, about conductors. They're there for the audience's sake. Regarding the car horns in the symphony gig, he says this idea was done by George Gershwin in the 1920s in a piece, An American in Paris.
0: Oh.
1: We need an Australian version, A Honker in Brisbane.
0: A Honker in Brisbane?
1: It's not bad, is it?
0: No, I can see that opening the...
1: Opening Magic Round.
0: Yeah, Magic Round. You know, maybe the...
1: Ladies and gentlemen, Deltra Goodrum.
0: With a honker in Brisbane.
1: With a honker in Brisbane.
0: Mm, I know, it writes itself. Off we go. Now, look, I don't want to sort of throw a curveball across here, but...
1: No.
0: The chairman of the Sydney Swans, Andrew Pridham, has pitched a bold idea to AFL to combine opening round with the second gather round next year.
1: Oh, Lord, how's that going to work?
0: See, you got... This is putting aside everything we've said about the rugby league and Magic Round and the Festival of Football and, you know, 32, et cetera, WA in 33.
1: Yeah.
0: Next year, where all 18 clubs would open the 2027 season in New South Wales and Queensland.
1: Right.
0: Now, people who follow the AFL will remember that this year's opening of the AFL season was an absolute farce. Mm. It was a complete farce. No one knew what was going on, and teams were having to play a match and then not play for 6 weeks and all that sort of stuff.
1: Yep.
0: Well, this would be at least get it all together.
1: Yep.
0: And then the problem here is with the MCG out of action for 5 days in mid-March as it hosts the 150th Ashes anniversary test.
1: Oh, can't wait for that. That'll be marvellous.
0: Thanks, Richie. Now, Pridham has approached the AFL chair, Craig Drummond, and its chief executive, Andrew Dillon, about launching the season with all clubs playing in northern states. So Gather Round is obviously mid-autumn, and now he's moving it back to the start of autumn for Gather Round.
1: Yeah.
0: He said it would not only alleviate the MCG fixturing quandary, but also eliminate the need for early season buys that have frustrated many clubs this year.
1: Right.
0: Now...
1: Well, they're still playing catch-up, the AFL. I mean, I never talk down the AFL, I won't. But Magic Round stole the thunder, really, didn't it?
0: Yeah, well, they made it Gather Round.
1: And then they had to respond with Gather Round, which they put in Adelaide, which has been very successful.
0: Yeah, but I always very suspicious of the results of Gather Round or Magic Round, as you know.
1: Yes.
0: They don't seem to be true to form in any meaningful way.
1: Yeah. That could possibly work, but I would have thought it would be a good idea to have the opening round, to have another Gather Round, the opening Gather Round, so to speak, in, say, Tasmania.
0: Well, that's my strong impression too.
1: Yes.
0: That would be great.
1: It would be wonderful for Tasmania.
0: And all the teams to go down with all the baggage, the caravanserai and fans and people who have never been to Tasmania. What a great opportunity.
1: Yeah, exactly.
0: And they've got so many ovals.
1: And they might be able to have some blanket appeals to raise a little bit of money for the stadium.
0: Well, that would be a big help. And more importantly, your issue that you raised, the power connection of the stadium to the grid, which I haven't heard anything about. That's gone very underground.
1: It's gone very quiet, hasn't it?
0: Very QT.
1: Yeah.
0: But I agree. Yeah. I agree.
1: The logistics of getting the power to the stadium, they're significant. I mean, much of Hobart has to be dug up.
0: To get the power.
1: To get the

0: power there, yeah.
1: Now, they've got...
0: So that's going to inconvenience people. They're going to hate it. People are going to have to, you know...
1: Drive around.
0: Well, shops will have to be shut up. Yeah. You can remember the farce...
1: Light rail.
0: For the light rail in George Sydney. Street in Sydney. Yeah. I mean, yeah. A lot of businesses just...
1: Couldn't cope.
0: Couldn't cope. They drowned. You know, wiped out. Well, that's what's going to happen in Hobart. Can you imagine the Hobart economy disappearing for however long it takes Erica Betts to get the line through?
1: No, I think it's a real issue.
0: It is a real issue.
1: Coming back to the gatherround,
0: sorry.
1: I can see a thing where you've got the Victoria Point, if that's the right area, stadium. That's great. You've got University of Tasmania, you've got in Launceston, you've got York, I think, in Launceston, York Oval in Launceston.
0: Which is a beautiful area.
1: And they could all have great gatherround events on them. And again, spread the population out, spread the visitors out, and everything would be just fantastic.
0: It would be wonderful.
1: Fantastic.
0: Yeah. Yeah.
1: And a great opportunity to introduce Tasmania to the rest of the world, footballing speaking, as a football destination.
0: Yeah, yeah. Because at the moment, I mean, when you think of Tasmania, you just think of dark mofo.
1: Dark mofo. But
0: dark mofo and
1: fish,
0: people swimming in the nude in the middle of the river.
1: I know.
0: And that's weird. That you don't want, I mean, as a state, you don't want that to be what you're known for.
1: Well, that ad that said, come down here for the air.
0: Oh, I missed that. Yes. Sounds great. Was that the Apple Isle for a while
1: wasn't
0: it? I mean, can you still buy apples there? I don't know. Let's say you can. Well, is there an apple festival?
1: There would be an apple festival, but don't ask me
0: when or why or how. No, well, why haven't they made a lot out of that? Why are people talking apple festival? You know, you're going to the apple festival this year? You beauty, when's it on? I don't know.
1: But if it combined with football, gather around.
0: Yes, gather around, apples.
1: Wow. And if you had it at the time they're suggesting as the opening round, the weather would be pretty good. It'd be warm and not too extreme, as it can get extreme weather there.
0: So if you wanted to swim in the nude, there'd be no inconvenience.
1: Well, a nude swim would be central part to it, I think.
0: Yeah, yeah. And far more natural and normal. Normal!
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3: Hi, this is Andrew Moore. 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As Magic Round continues, we'll be joined on the pre-game show by Kangaroos coach Kevin Walters. He's just signed a new two-year deal to coach Australia through and beyond the 2026 World Cup. Then the three games at 3 o'clock. It's the West Tigers taking on Manly Warringah. From 5.30, you'll hear the game between the Sydney Roosters and North Queensland. And bringing it home tonight from 7.45, Parramatta takes on the Melbourne Storm. And joining us in the between game show at about 10 past 5, the boss, the man of feathers, Peter Volandis, will join us inside the ground. That is all straight after Bludging on the Blind Side here on ABC Sport.
2: The Australian Opera and Australian Rugby League have joined forces to present a stunning new work, Man of Feathers. Described by critics as Joan Sutherland's La Traviata meets Hair, the tribal love rock musical with a score by Blink 182. Is a story of a young boy leaving Fairy Meadow on the Sydney train with no skills and no future. The blubbering teenager goes on to become one of the world's finest hunting minds, specializing in same-day multis. FNQ cowboy Jeremiah Nanai is Feathers in the title role. Tickets for opening night available through Bludging on the Blind Side.
1: Yes, well, that's news breaking here that Feathers is joining Andrew Moore.
0: That's going to be fantastic.
1: It is. It is. Yep. You know, obviously people listening to the

0: was $200 a pint at the SCG yesterday. When will the madness end? That's got to be exaggeration.
1: $200 a pint?
0: A pint.
1: Odd measure.
0: It is, isn't it?
1: For an SCG?
0: Can you buy a pint at the SCG? I don't think you can. You just get one of those little plastic cups, can't you? That's it, isn't it?
1: I don't think there's any glass allowed.
0: No.
1: In the...
0: No. You can't take your own, like, bottles of sheep stout in or anything like that, can you?
1: Your oatmeal stouts. No, look, I can't. The only thing I could think of, that may be a person who's new to the SCG and surprised by the cost of a beer. Now, can I just say this week, of course, Australian Fashion Week. And we were lucky enough to see some excellent work from footballers, AFL players. And let's see, it was Dane Rampey, Justin McInerney and Charlie Curnow, the ambassador, all turned up. Looking great in double-breasted suits. I'm never convinced by the double-breasted
0: suit. Nor am
1: I. I think it's something that comes and goes.
0: Yeah.
1: And pretty quickly you want to get out of it.
0: Yeah.
1: But look, one thing that I raised this because it was great to see AFL players, people who hadn't been to a fashion show before, these footballers, learnt all about it and were fantastically entertained by being able to strut around on the catwalk. Yeah. I assume these suits are selling like hotcakes.
0: Yeah. Well, see, the skills for a fashion model are not too dissimilar to AFL or rugby league. It's about composure, isn't it? When you strut your stuff on the catwalk, you can't afford to trip or, you know,
1: be distracted by
0: wolf whistles or anything like that.
1: Get a load of that.
0: Yes. You know. Any of that sort of stuff. You've got to stay absolutely focused on whatever your attitude is. And I always say to models, put on some sort of tude.
1: You know,
0: like you're angry with something.
1: Yeah, that's
0: right. Or you're annoyed.
1: You're really pissed off.
0: Yeah. What are you looking at? Look.
1: Yeah, that's right.
0: You know?
1: And take it up to them.
0: Yeah. What are you here for?
1: You're a big bloke.
0: What are you coming here for?
1: Yeah, that's right.
0: You know?
1: You can come in and see me.
0: I'm here, you're there.
1: Yeah, that's right. Get used to it. Now, can I say that this was a lost opportunity to rugby league? Because I thought that if the AFL players are called up, why aren't the rugby league? Because let's face it, rugby league players can do anything.
0: They can.
1: You know, they can do the lot.
0: Well, with Magic Round on, most of it were probably in Brisbane, HG, and I think most of it was in Sydney, was it?
1: It was, yeah.
0: It was, yeah, yeah. So maybe a couple of flag players could have turned up, though.
1: That would be
0: because flag players dress up, you know, when flag players put on the bag of fruit, they look fantastic.
1: And, of course, it is a way of getting the message across that Magic Round is here. I mean... I'm not sure how much more promotion it needs, and it was a bit late in the day because it only happened yesterday. But say earlier in the week, because Fashion Week is a chance for Australian fashion to show itself at the highest level. People come from all over the world to see Week and to see
0: some of our designers are the best in the world.
1: They're easily the best in the world. And when you look at these people modelling, you know, Dane Rampey, you know, Justin McInerney and the Ambassador Curnow, they're easily the best in the world. They've never done it before, but all of a sudden they found their mark.
0: How do they look on the catwalk walk, HG? Did they have the right, that tutie look?
1: Certainly tutie, but one thing I would say is that I like a suit that, especially for a rugby league player, that he looks as though they're trying to escape from it. That, trying to wriggle out of it while they're wearing it.
0: Yes.
1: They didn't quite have that, which I think is the skill of a footballer who's asked to walk down the runway.
0: Yeah, yeah. Because often they look as if they've been put in a straitjacket, don't they?
1: They do. They do.
0: Yeah.
1: And, it's always nice, that thing on grand final day when the past players come out in suits they're only ever worn once.
0: Yeah, yes. That's right.
1: This is true that, for instance, some people ask, my fashion tip is to get dressed by someone else. I'm not one to ask for fashion advice. Ask people who know. I think that's very good advice.
0: That's very sound.
1: The ambassador said, I ask my partner, but normally I express myself and try to put something together. I don't really have a fashion tip. Just be comfortable. That's what I reckon. Well, he looks completely uncomfortable in his bag of fruit because he never wears one, I would assume.
0: Yeah.
1: But good luck to them, and I hope that that can become part of the Festival of Fashion. The Festival of...
0: But you're right. There's got to be some sort of fusion between the Fashion Week and Magic Round. I mean, surely that can't be that hard to do.
1: That's excellent.
0: Just have a little bit of strutting of stuff on Lang Park.

0: Park before the opening round or something like that. I don't know. I'm just thinking off the top of my head here. But if you turned up at Lang Park, let's say you're a honker, you're there, you know, great. Who's this coming? Oh, look at this. You know, people come out strutting their stuff, looking tutie, on, say, a red carpet that runs right across the centre of Lang Park.
1: No, this is great. This is already...
0: It would be fantastic.
1: Yeah, and imagine a representatives from every club.
0: Yes.
1: Some sort of competition voted for by the public.
0: That's right.
1: The paying public.
0: That's right.
1: Who is the best?
0: Yes.
1: Best look, best strutter.
0: Yep, yep.
1: Best stroller, etc.
0: Yes.
1: I mean, it's all there. It just has to be unpacked.
0: Mm.
1: Now, look, just speaking of that, and this... picks up on something that we said earlier. Now, West Tigers, Parramatta, at least two of the sides going to Las Vegas in 2027.
0: Good.
1: They think that, obviously, Tigers and Eels are going to make their debuts, and they think the Dolphins or the Gold Coast could complete the rest of the lineup.
0: Wow, Gold Coast and Dolphins. That's got good. A real ring to it,
1: yeah,
0: doesn't
1: so
0: it?
1: Yeah, so there's a bit of... state of origin about it.
0: Yeah.
1: And then, of course...
0: And a real talking point, you know, you could sell it to the people as Las Vegas. They come from the same state. They go, oh, what? What, the Dolphins are in the same state as the Gold Coast? Yeah. No way. Yeah. Yeah.
1: Way.
0: And then you're away. You know, you can talk about all sorts. Yeah.
1: So then the Perth Bears, as we've flagged here before, are going to kick off, they think, against the Rabbits. Mm. And I don't know why that match isn't being scheduled for, I think the Tottenham ground is the one they're going to play at. They've got a new stadium.
0: That's not White Hart Lane or something.
1: No, that's the old stadium.
0: The old
1: they've got
0: stadium.
1: A new stadium.
0: Okay.
1: Unless they demolished White Hart Lane, I'm not sure. But they've got a new modern state-of-the-art stadium.
0: Well, that sounds wonderful.
1: It does. And the trouble is, NRL's ambitious plans to host a game in London to help launch next year is in a holding pattern as head office awaits the outcome of Tottenham Hotspur's relegation fight. And the subsequent release of the Premier League draw. So if they weren't in the... this has got people listening will know.
0: But surely there are other grounds in London apart from Tottenham.
1: Yeah, okay.
0: Or is it too late to reach out?
1: No, you assume that the Emirates, where Arsenal play, or they've got a Crystal Palace, have a obviously London-based club.
0: Mm.
1: Charlton Athletic isn't in a Premier League anymore, but they've got a big ground. Anyway, there are plenty of grounds. I think that this...
0: But the London Broncos must play somewhere.
1: Yeah. I don't think they want to get a big crowd.
0: Oh,
1: I don't
0: okay.
1: think they play at a big venue. No. But this will be resolved, I would imagine, this weekend or next weekend to see whether the... Tottenham Hotspur team have to drop out for the Premier League or they are allowed to stay in for another go-round.
0: Right, right. Well, I tell you who'd be happy about that news should they fall out. Then it'd be Ange.
1: Ange, yes, yes.
0: Wouldn't he?
1: Well,
0: dudded by Ange. Tottenham.
1: Yes, well remembered. Just before I go on, can I just raise the... I meant to do this last week. Now, the A-League...
0: Yes.
1: A-League... semi-final, first leg, Auckland FC, Adelaide, I hope I've got this right here, Adelaide, they're going to play at Go Media Stadium.
0: Right.
1: Now, there was a one, sorry, this is last week, semi-finals, Auckland FC and Adelaide 1-1 draw.
0: Right.
1: That's last week. Other semi-final was Sydney FC, Newcastle, 1-1 draw as well at Allianz. Now, this week, Friday night, last night, Adelaide got none, Auckland got three. So Adelaide's out, Auckland goes on.
0: Okay.
1: The other Newcastle, the other, what is this, semi-final, the second leg, that was the second leg, so obviously it's a 3-4-1 aggregate there. And the other one, Sydney FC and Newcastle play tonight at McDonald Jones Stadium, opened by the Queen in 1972, at 7:40. So that's one to get along to. And today... The women's grand final, A-League grand final, Melbourne City and Wellington Phoenix, 4:15 at AAMI.
0: Okay.
1: So it's a great match to get along to if you're looking for something to do in the Melbourne area.
0: Right.
1: So that'll be great.
0: Fantastic. Mm. And gee, there are some good things happening with New Zealand soccer.
1: There are.
0: Aren't there?
1: There are. So it'll be interesting.
0: Wow.
1: Interesting to see.
0: Do we know if Henk Doot spent any time in New Zealand?
1: This team's got that Doot polish.
0: They do have that Doot look about them, don't they?
1: Look, we'll take a short break on Bludging on the Blind Side.

The annual Rugby League World Ball will again be held on November the 7th at Rugby League World Auburn. This year's theme is referees. Come as your favourite referee for a night of whistle-blowing mayhem. The five-course meal and beverage package is only available through your local rugby league club. Music will again be provided by the Gavin Badger Experience. Book early to avoid disappointment. This is Bludging on the Blind Side.

0: Black Keys and Gold on the Ceiling on Bludging on the Blind Side. And the new White Hart Lane Stadium is built on the address of the old White Hart Lane Stadium. Mm. So I assume that they still call it White Hart Lane. And that's where the opening round of the 2027 rugby league season will start at the same time as the teams have mentioned earlier, by playing in Vegas. Vegas.
1: What an exciting thing that is.
0: And a rainbow connection.
1: Yeah, just on the text here, HG, John in Warrigal is suggesting the Melbourne Cup has the birdcage. Magic Round could have something similar.
0: Oh.
1: That's a brilliant idea.
0: That is. And can
1: that would incorporate fashion. There'd be just an area there at Lang Park, maybe one of the corners areas,

0: where
1: for influencers.
0: For influencers.
1: Who wear whatever they want
0: who
1: to
0: wear.
1: Influence.
0: 2D stuff.
1: 2D stuff.
0: Out there stuff.
1: Yeah.
0: Out
1: yeah.
0: their stuff.
1: Yeah.
0: You know, they strut their stuff there. They a fair bit of look at me.
1: And then at half time, yeah. for instance, a person who's doing the on ground interviews, you know, how'd you think? You go, oh, terrific. You know, second half, more of the same.
0: Yeah.
1: And then walks over and says, yes, hello.
0: Who designed yours?
1: Yes, that's right. What are you wearing? Who are you wearing? Who are you with?
0: I'm wearing Bullfrog. it was designed by my, you know.
1: Theo Bullfrog.
0: My uncle. He's a big fat bloke. But anyway, he made this for me. I just thought I'd wear it because it looks, well, it looks fantastic.
1: Yes.
0: So how do you see the second half going? Oh, yeah, I think Broncos will come back. Be great.
1: And then, of course, you might have 30 or 40 different people.
0: Yeah.
1: Remember, of course, he's between, well, the feathers of five slot, as we call it. Mm. That will be an opportunity to do again. Talk to people about what they're wearing and who they're with.
0: That's right. That's right.
1: Because this would be a great...
0: Now, Feathers at Five, that's on today, isn't it?
1: I'm pretty sure that's today, Feathers at Five.
0: Is it... can people phone in and put questions to Feathers? I suppose they could. Excuse me, Andrew, can I just ask Feathers what's happening with... is Lang Park getting a birdcage?
1: Yeah, that's right. Or are we going to White Hart Lane next year?
0: Yeah.
1: You know, have you seen White Hart Lane, the new building or the rebuilding?
0: Mm.
1: You happy with it?
0: Yeah, what's it like?
1: Is it rugby league compliant?
0: Yeah. What are the dressing rooms like? There'll be all sorts of things to ask. Is that great, though, that Feathers is making himself so available, accessible?
1: And I just hope that when he's in America, between the great games that we put on there as part of, you know, rugby league in Las Vegas, he's able to do the same thing with television and radio, ESPN style.
0: Yep.
1: It'd be just a great way of getting the message about rugby league across. Now, I'm not sure that I should start that story, but the one thing I was going to ask was, the Bears have brought in the culture expert to help the startup after the difficult birthing process, I was going to say, that they've had. Is there any evidence that the expert is helping? Is there any evidence that they've got a structure that now can stand the changes that the expert would want to bring in?
0: I'm surprised, actually. A lot has firmed up in the last week, hasn't it? I mean, up until a week ago, all we knew about the Bears was that they had Mal and the young Wishart kitty.
1: Yeah, that's right.
0: And that seemed just a little bit slight, didn't it?
1: Yeah, not enough.
0: Not enough. But now we have, it looks like, 17 players, and it looks a pretty reasonable squad, if the rumours are to be believed, happening there. So that's a good thing.
1: And these
0: and,
1: are...
0: and the other thing, the constant thing I'm constantly reminding people in Western Australia, is that it doesn't take long to fall under the dizzying spell of the greatest game of all.
1: I know, rugby league.
0: Yeah.
1: Now, can I say that these are players who have signed on for next to nothing to play rugby league in virtually a foreign country.
0: They're missionaries, actually.
1: They're missionaries, that's right. Yeah. And they're not there lured by a big wedge of money
0: by
1: or...
0: filthy lucre.
1: Yeah,
0: nothing like that.
1: No, or
0: they're there because of the love of rugby league.
1: Exactly, that's right. They want, they're, as you point out,
0: missionaries.
1: Proselytising the cause of rugby league.
0: That's right. That's
1: and
0: right.
1: What a great feather in their caps.
0: Yes.
1: Feather in their caps to them all.
0: Yeah.
1: And I just hope they're remembered, you know, at highest levels because it's easy.
0: Well, I say to them as they go, you know, Godspeed.
1: It's easy to go for the $1 million.
0: Yeah.
1: That's easy to do. Mm. It's hard to go for next to nothing.
0: That's right.
1: In a foreign country where no one, you've got no mates, the family's
0: there's hostility
1: away.
0: Towards you.
1: Yeah, that's right.
0: All
1: hostility.
0: That opprobrium,
1: what are you doing there?
0: But once the Bears run out,
1: I know. And then you can start to see what I'm describing as Mal Meninga's legacy.
0: That's right.
1: He's lured these people
0: there.
1: He's lured them
0: saying
1: we can get your jumpers and boots and you can run on with a number on your back and, you know, television coverage, et cetera, and take it from there. It's up to you what you do with it.
0: Exactly.
1: We can only do so much.
0: Well, exactly. And in the lead up, you're going to have, you know, Jumpy the trouserless bear popping up at the local Bunnings or wherever in Perth. People are going to say, hey, who's that? That looks like fun. Oh, that's the rugby league mascot. Oh, yeah. What's
1: rugby league?
0: What's rugby league? Yeah, he's part of the Bears. The Bears? Who are they? Next thing you know, they're, you know, going through the turnstile, very interested. What's this all about? Outrun the Bears.
1: Can of milk stout.
0: Yep. Milk stout. Thank you. Wasn't it chocolate milk stout?

0: Chocolate milk stout for kids.
1: I'm amazed you can make stout out of anything. It looks like cucumber milk stout. I'm not sure that you can
0: get
1: that.
0: I don't know.
1: I think it has to be a grain. That's my only understanding. It wheat does. Or oats or
0: it's
1: something
0: sort of
1: like
0: malty,
1: that.
0: Isn't it?
1: Malty, yeah, yeah, malt, yeah, malt.
0: Something like that. I mean, they know.
1: They know how to do it.
0: Well, I've forgotten where the chocolate milk stout was. That was in Tasmania, though, wasn't it? It was being given to kids in Tasmania, suggested.
1: Yeah, that could easily be.
0: Well, they could export some over to Perth without much difficulty. And if you want to get the bears on board as the drink of choice, as used by the bears, why not?
1: What a great idea.
0: Mm. Yeah.
1: And come up with some fancy name for it, but Jumpy's drink.
0: Jumpy, the trouserless bear's drink of choice. Chocolate milk stout for kids.
1: And with that as a final nail in this week's coffin, we say farewell, sayonara from Bludging on the Blind Side for another week. It's been wonderful having your company out
0: there. Remember, Feathers at 5.
1: Feathers at 5 is coming up here on ABC Sport and ABC Local Radio. See you next week. Bye now.

0: ABC News. Hello, I'm Satyam Weinstein. Prime Minister Anthony Albanese says no decision has been made on whether to extend the halving of the fuel excise. The measure was introduced to curb soaring fuel prices in the wake of the US-Israeli war on Iran. The Australian Institute of Petroleum says prices have since been trending downwards. Mr. Albanese says Australia now has more fuel on hand than it did before the war.
1: We'll continue to work around the clock to make a difference at what is a difficult time around the globe. Around the globe, in many of our neighbours, what we see is compulsory public holidays every week because of fuel shortages which are there.
0: A man in his 30s is in a critical condition after he was attacked by a shark off Rottnest Island in WA. Police say emergency services were advised of a possible shark attack at Geordie Bay. The man was taken back to shore by boat, where he's been treated by paramedics. The RAC rescue helicopter has landed on the island. The Department of Primary Industries and Regional Development is urging people to take additional caution in the area. U.S. President Donald Trump says U.S. and Nigerian armed forces have eliminated the global second-in-command of the Islamic State group. In a post on Truth Social, he called Abu Bilal al-Maliki the most active terrorist in the world who thought he could hide in Africa. In a post to social media, Mr. Trump says U.S. and Nigerian forces executed what he called a meticulously planned and very complex mission. Meanwhile, U.S. President Donald Trump has cautioned Taiwan against declaring independence from China. The warning follows a two-day summit in Beijing between Mr. Trump and his Chinese counterpart Xi Jinping. But speaking to America's Fox News, he says the U.S. position on Taiwan hasn't changed.
2: No, nothing's changed. I will say this. I'm not looking to have somebody go independent and, you know, we're supposed to travel 9,500 miles to fight a war. I'm not looking for that. I want them to cool down. I want China to cool down.
0: The Democratic governor of the U.S. state of Colorado has commuted the sentence of a local county clerk convicted of tampering with the 2020 presidential elections. 70-year-old election conspiracy theorist Tina Peters was sentenced to 9 years in prison for allowing an unauthorized person to access voting equipment and copy it. U.S. President Donald Trump has repeatedly pressured Colorado to free Ms. Peters. The union representing Adelaide's prison workers says a serious and escalating security failure at South Australia's Yatala Labour Prison is exposing correctional officers to extreme risk. Sophie Landau with more.
3: The Public Service Association says a car allegedly associated with a shooting at Manopara earlier this month was seen at the Yatala staff car park in the days prior. It says the people in the vehicle were wearing face coverings and that it's reasonable to believe they had a firearm. The SA Department for Correctional Services says immediate steps have been taken to strengthen security around the car park, but according to the PSA, the department has refused their requests for extending the perimeter fence and deploying 24 24-

0: hour security officers.
1: A truck driver who fled the scene of a crash in Adelaide's Southeastern Freeway this morning has been taken to hospital for forensic blood testing. The SA police arrived at the scene at Glen Osmond around 3:30 this morning after reports a truck travelling towards the city collided with the median strip and several road signs before crossing to the wrong side of the road and rolling onto its side. It's alleged a 28-year-old man driving the truck ran away but was found by patrols in the morning. Police say the man was taken to hospital for assessment where a sample of his blood has been taken for forensic analysis. Roads have reopened in the area. The World Health Organization is warning of the dangers of nicotine pouches to young people and adolescents. The WHO says the pouches create a risk of another generation of nicotine addicts. The head of the WHO's Tobacco Free Initiative, Dr. Vivek Prasad, says the pouches are being aggressively marketed to young people.
2: These tactics include sleek and discreet packaging, candy-like flavors such as bubble gums and gummy bears, influencer marketing, social media campaigns, sponsorship of concerts and Formula One events, and aspirational lifestyle branding.
1: And in cricket, Australia's Mitch Marsh has claimed Man of the Match honours in the Lucknow Super Giants' 7-wicket win over the Chennai Super Kings in the Indian Premier League. Marsh opened the batting and powered his way to 90, smashing 7 sixes in a 38-ball innings. ABC News.
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7: We begin this broadcast by acknowledging the traditional custodians of the land on which this match will be played today and pay our respects to their elders past, present and emerging. 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
9: 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Dylan Edwards quick hand away to Walter. 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
9: 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Crichton dives through the air like Superman.
8: 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Oh yes, welcome to the magic.
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2: Hello and welcome to NRL Saturday on ABC Sport as Magic Round continues. Three games today to take us through until 10 o'clock tonight. We are broadcasting the pre-game show outside the ground in the southern forecourt. Plenty of people around here, and the Air Force One has just arrived. Billy Moore in his North Sydney Bears, his other jersey, different one to last night. He's through. He's just landed, and he'll preview the action of the first game with Quentin Hull very, very shortly. But yeah, there's plenty of things to do around here. If

0: merchandise stalls are around. There's a passing competition to our left as well. And it's a beautiful day in Brisbane, currently 23 degrees. There has been some rain forecast, but no sign of it now. And hopefully it will stay away. And apart from the merchandise stalls, we've got B1 and B2 here, probably to keep an eye on Louis and Gibbsy, I'd suggest. With the winner of two premierships, Luke Lewis, and former Manly Warringah halfback John Gibbs, it is a very special day for Gibbsy. I'm Andrew Moore, and the usual magic round vibe around Brisbane today. Every team's jersey represented, including, I saw today, the Gold Coast Chargers, which was fun. At 3 o'clock, West play Manly Warringah, and that will be called by Quentin Hull, Billy Moore and Zane Bojack. On the Between Games show from 5 o'clock, ARL Commission Chair Peter Volandis will join us inside the ground. And then at 5.30, we'll call the game between the Sydney Roosters and North Queensland Cowboys. That could be anything. From 7.45, the nightcap, Parramatta playing Melbourne. Cue on that call with Clinton Schafowski and Zaino. Joining us on the pre-game show this hour will be Kangaroos coach Kevin Walters. He'll join us after being re-signed for another 2 years as national coach. Michael Carayannis will be along. He's not here in Brisbane for Magic Round, but he'll join us for MC's Hammer Time. We'll discuss last night's big wins for Cronulla Sutherland and the Dolphins, and your text messages at any time on 0467 920222. All right, let's go. A slightly different order as we welcome in our team. John Gibbs turned 70 years young today. Happy birthday, John T.
1: Yeah, thank you very much. Thank you very much. It doesn't feel much different to 69, quite frankly, and I don't feel like I'm 70. I know I'm immature, and I think when you think about it, we're up here at Magic Round. What keeps me immature is hanging around with Louis.
0: Yes. That'll do it for everybody. Hello, Luke Lewis. How are you?
2: Hey, Maury. Great to be here. Great to be here with you. Gibbsy, happy birthday, mate. It's been a pleasure to spend some time with you and dinner tonight. I can't wait for that. A couple of surprises coming your way. But
0: I ask you this, Louis? Is there a moratorium on annoying Jonty because it's his special day?
2: I've given him 70 minutes.
0: From when?
1: Yeah.
2: From game time.
1: I made a fatal mistake earlier. I let him into my room.
0: What'd you do that for?
1: Well, because I thought he was being nice, but he's being disingenuous like usual.
0: I can't imagine that. You can text us 0467 920222. But Lou, it's an exciting day. Apart from Jonty's birthday, three very interesting games of footy coming up anyway.
2: Yeah, absolutely. Looking forward to today and seeing how the footy's going to sort of unfold. But for me, it's been the weekend so far. Friday, yesterday was amazing. The people in the streets, went to the casino this morning to have some a catch up with the 2016 boys, which is amazing. Just the vibe, it's so good. And sitting here now, seeing everyone roll in, the jerseys, the smiles, the kids, it's been amazing. So I can't wait to see how it's all going to unfold today. But the scores last night is what blew my mind. I couldn't believe it. The way that the Bulldogs played, I thought was horrible. The Sharks played really, really well. And the Dolphins, absolutely amazing last night against South Sydney. So would not surprise me in the least that we get a couple of massive blowouts today. Some sides are really excited about it, but the first game, Tigers Manly, I think it's going to be a tough one for the Tigers with the injuries they got, and I think Manly could put a score on them as well.
0: Yeah, we'll see, and we'll talk about last night's games in more detail shortly, because they were two very big wins, weren't they, for the Sharkies and the Dolphins. But even in the short cab ride here, Gibbsy, and I know Ralph Tucker and I went separately to you and Louis, but the pubs that you pass on the way, this was just before midday and around midday?
1: Yeah, it's pumping.
0: Absolutely chock-a-block.
1: Yeah, they're pumping. There's such a great vibe. And here in the forecourt now, we've got a great crowd, and welcome everyone. And you know what? I'm going to give you a little bit of magic morsel. It is magic
0: morsel.
1: A magic morsel. I'm going to get in early, right?
0: Okay.
1: So the great

0: of... This is the seventh edition of Magic Round, okay? Today, Matt Lodge is playing for his fifth different club at Magic Round. I find that amazing. So,
1: any tries? He's got any tries in those
0: five? No, I don't think so. I'll check that out. But he's played for the Broncos, the Roosters, the Warriors, Manly, and now the Cowboys. I mean, that's pretty incredible. So, you no West Tigers.
1: Eh? What's the win rate, though?
0: Win rate's not very good, Luke.
1: What's he got win-wise?
0: Mate, can you just go with the magic morsel?
1: Oh, this is the morsel I'm hearing, but I want us to know the win rate.
0: The morsel is Matt Lodge, no player has ever done this, is five games in Magic Round
1: for five different clubs.
0: And today...
2: We don't know that, Louis.
0: The only two coaches that have played in Magic Round are against each other today, Kieran Foran and Benji Marshall. They both played in Magic Round, four games for Kieran Foran and two for Benji Marshall.
2: Well, their records as players.
0: Yeah, well, the same answer as you. So you
1: did they play against each other, Gibbsy?
0: No, they didn't.
2: Oh. See, the magic morsels, I love it. Have you got a lot more where that came from?
0: Well, you're trying to hammer me down here. But
2: That's
0: if I can get into the ground because Louis stole my pass.
1: Just to the people out there listening, there is a pass that's gone missing. It is hanging somewhere out there.
2: If anyone would like to adopt Gibbsy for the day, here he is. 0467 920 222. Before we get on to last night's games, let's talk about game one today. It is the West Tigers and Manly Warringah. As I mentioned, Quentin Hull on the call with Billy Moore and Zane Bojack will be on the touchline. They've joined us here at our outside broadcast site. G'day, Q.
3: Hello, Andrew. And Mr. Moore, not you, the other one, which era of North Sydney Bears jersey are you wearing today?
4: This is the 1994 preliminary final jersey.
3: There's a few preliminary final jerseys, aren't there?
4: There's four. And unfortunately, none were victorious. But, this was against the mighty Canberra Raiders. And obviously, they went on to... win the premiership. We actually played Raiders twice in preliminary finals and lost them both, which, devastating as that was, you're losing to a pretty decent team when you got one immortal and six Hall of Famers in that side. But, it was devastating because we led both games. But anyway, that's going to be rectified with the next edition of the Bears.
3: How many selfies on the way down?
4: Well, none, because I was running late. I had to run from the...

0: The teams, Alex Twale's not playing for the Tigers today, so he's out with a knee injury. It means there's a bit of a shuffle to that pack. Sione Fainu, who was named in the second row, is now named at lock, and Alex Seyfarth comes into the starting team. And for Manly Warringah, Zach Docker-Clay, the 31-year-old journeyman, who's been in so many clubs, but in a narrow role level for Canterbury Bankstown and for the Roosters. He'll make his Manly debut today and will start at hooker, with Jake Simpkin going to the bench. So Tigers 5-4, but lost to Melbourne last start, lost to Cronulla the start before that. And the 179 are absent. Appy suspended, Adam Dewey injured, Jareem Bullitt injured, and Manly, who I was with Gibbsy calling at Brookvale, continue to play unbelievable football under Kieran Foran and Brett Brisbane, 32-4 last week. But of course, there's no CSC Watokiaho for a while with that broken leg, and Brandon Wakeham, who's been playing well, he's suspended and not going around tonight. But Jamal Fogarty is back in the team for the Sea Eagles.
1: Yeah, can't wait for this game.

0: Everything, every reason not to be good. This game could be the moment where I go, the Tigers are real in 26. Because if you can play and win wounded against a red-hot side, you're a real deal. So let's see what the Benji Magic can do at Magi Round.
1: Grant Atkins is the ref. Ash Klein's going to be the bunker. And just before we hand it back to the other Maury, Jerome Luai, before today's game, where do you have him in Laurie Daly's plans?
0: Look, he's thereabouts. He's been to the big show and he has delivered. The question is, what style do they want? Because he's such a unique type of player. Personally, I don't think he makes it. I just don't think he's what the 2026 edition of the Blues will be, the way it's going to manifest. He'll put his hand up. And today, if he's going to make a case, this is the way you do it. This is the stage. And I said, if he can lead a

0: the nice Louis or I'm going to get the pest Louis? Because I thought last year I whipped you a bit.
1: No, I think I won last year.
0: Well, the scoreboard didn't say that.
1: No, well, but I flogged you the year before.
0: So fair point.
2: That'll be tomorrow, just after 1 o'clock. Billy will join us here to talk Origin teams. And before you go, boys, there's a very special presentation here in our broadcast position ahead of the West Tigers Manly game at 3 o'clock. And coming through now is a birthday cake for John Gibbs, purchased by our producer, Ralph Tucker.
3: Thank you, Ralph.
1: Does that say 70 or 10?
4: Should I get him to sing?

0: Happy birthday to you.
1: Hip, hip, hooray. Hip,
2: hooray.
1: Hip, hip,
2: hooray.
1: Hip, hip.
2: This is very nice. I'm very humble. Thank you. Thank you, everyone.
1: You don't hip hip yourself, by the way.
2: I do.
1: I know. Now blow them out and make a wish. You got 66% of them.
2: Hang on, I don't want to spit on the cake.
3: Eventually.
1: Finally. Well done.
2: I've got plenty of breath.
1: It's a multi-layered chocolate
2: hang
1: cake.
2: On. Don't put that knife near me and Louie.
4: Yeah, I'll hold it.
1: What a nerve-wracking time. You around candles and Louie around a knife.
2: Yeah. I thought you were going to be really, really kind and present my pass to me.
1: You'll get your pass, don't worry. Around the grounds in New South Wales Cup, there's a New South Wales Cup magic round at Billy's old home, North Sydney Oval. Penrith has beaten Western Suburbs 28-14, and currently in the first half, Newcastle 10 leads Newtown 0. Second quarter AFL, the Adelaide Crows thrashing North Melbourne at Adelaide Oval 71-23. All right, let's talk about last night's games here at Lang Park in Brisbane. And first up, it was Cronulla Sutherland, way too good for Canterbury Bankstown, winning 38 points to 16. Great performance by the Sharkies. And I think the Canterbury, the story about them continues to grow, their demise since the last, 2 months or so of last year and into this season. A great return last night for Sharks winger Ronaldo Mulitalo. Played to Puru, sends it right to Nico Hines, away to Trendall. Floats a pass over the top, going for the goal line, Mulitalo. We've seen that from him a million times. He dives over in the corner to score. Another error is punished by the Sharkies. 10-0 they lead. The try in his first game of the year to Ronaldo Mulitalo. Kennedy gets it right to Hines on the last crossfield kick. Looking for and finding his man on the right side to score the try for Cronulla Sutherland. Ronaldo Mulitalo, he's got a double on his return. Yeah, 38-16 to the Sharks. They led 30 points to 6 at halftime. They scored 6 tries to 3. And on them, first of all, Luke Lewis, that first half set them up. They were really, really good.
4: Yeah, absolutely. I like when the Sharks start fast. I thought their attack and their defence was brilliant last night. But I just felt like the Canterbury Bulldogs didn't turn up. They were doing everything individually. They weren't working together as a group. But the Sharks just went through their process. But one thing I liked about the Sharks is that they've taken a little bit of information on, and they've got to stop being penalised. Last night was the first time they've won a penalty count since last year. So that definitely helped them. They didn't have to go back-to-back sets and do repeat sets and, you know, give away field position. They were just happy to go through their sets, kick into a corner and get their chase right, and got their attack really down pat last night. But for me, the Bulldogs is probably the biggest story. It's good to see the Sharks win, but the Bulldogs are looking horrible. I don't know what happened with the changes that they've done, but for me last night, it was all individual. All running out carries. They didn't work hard together in defence. When you watch them come out of their own end, they're all bunched up. They're inside the 20-metre zones. You can't play football like that against any team. So, let alone the Sharks, when they've got some good attack, when they've got a little bit of momentum. So, yeah, I feel like the Bulldogs are a little bit lost.
1: They look a bit lost to me, Gibson. How about you?
2: Yeah, there's no doubt about that. And they can't defend their mistakes. And they made plenty of mistakes, plenty of fundamental ones. Couldn't defuse bombs. They were letting the ball bounce. It hit someone. It hit Connor Trace in the leg. Went into touch. That was, you know, semi-contentious. But if you're not going to go for the ball and hit you, that's a chance of happening. So you've got to be able to defend your mistakes. Because when pressure is applied, if you score points, a side like the Bulldogs is in trouble because they're not a great point-scoring side.

0: most focus is on Canterbury, but I think we should give more credit to the Sharks, because without Blake Brayley, who's been their leader for so long, 139 consecutive games, and he's been so good and consistent, without Cam McInnes, they lost two of their best defenders, and the other players stepped up. Blokes like Adam Fanua-Blake, a much better game. He assumed the captaincy role. Jesse Calhoun was very good. Teague Wilton. They all played well. And as you said, Dev, we heard in the highlights, great comeback from Renato Mulitalo. But there's two sides. There's Cronulla were much better, but they've got to be able to do that consistently away from home. Canterbury, Lang Park is a graveyard. Their last 15, their record overall is terrible, but their last 15 games, they've won one. I mean, that is...
1: They've only ever won one Magic Round game.
0: Yes, but how... And that was last year.
2: Yeah, so,
0: but,
2: that's right.
0: But how does that happen, that a particular ground... You can't blame the ground. It's perfect. But some of the fundamental mistakes, that is a problem for Cameron Serrato. Look, they played the Storm
1: and
0: next week.
1: It's ongoing, Gibbsy. Like, it happened when Serrato made all the team changes last year, whether people agreed with them or not. They've gone downhill ever since. They bowed out in two games in the final series after being terrific for most of the year. And this year, apart from their unbelievably good performance against Penrith, this is what Canterbury fans are getting at the moment.
0: I don't know what you do about it, but the thing about the game yesterday, the game was over at half time, 30-6. The game's over. And they've scored, 12 points, that's the most they've got. Last night they got a few points late and they got some consolation just on the Sharks. And Louis, I don't know how this works, but every game they've played, I know we've seen some big scores this year, but whether they win or they lose, every game they've played has been decided by over 10 points. That's big.
3: Well, the win last night come down to their discipline last night. I feel like that's the difference between the Sharks' good game and their bad game. When their discipline's right, they can get some, momentum, they can score tries, and they look dangerous. So for me, though, the Canterbury Bulldogs, it's the Lachie Galvin show. I feel like it's just not working.
1: It's definitely not working. No, but again, he doesn't deserve to I know you're not doing that, but it seems like every Bulldogs fan is just Lachie Galvin. It's like Cole Flanagan of the Dragons. It's not all his fault, but the combo hasn't worked. It has not worked since Serrato made that change last year.
0: But he is more effective a couple of passes wide. There's no doubt about it. All of the good stuff that he does is a couple of passes wide. So he shouldn't be so close.
1: Well, Adam O'Brien wasn't there at the end of last year, but he's breaking equipment in the box last night, the attacking coach. It's not working. They've got it wrong. And it won't be Phil Gould who'll pay the first price, so I can assure you of that. Player of the Year points last night, Adam Fanua-Blake, 3. 2 to Nicho Hynes and 1 to Jesse Colquhoun. Cronulla Sutherland, 38. Canterbury Banks down 16. And Connor Tracy has been fined for a high tackle. In the second game, caught by Q and the team, we were watching it at the restaurant we ended up at. Dolphins far too good for South. 32 points to 10, and they set it up with a very dominant first half, the Dolphins. They are coming good after a sluggish start to the year. And among the try scorers, of course, Hamaso Tabuai-Fidoh.
4: Marshall King feeds it left from Plath onto Donoghue, second man. Tabuai-Fidoh steps, finds a passage infield. Off he goes! Hammer time at Magic Round! You can't touch him. He too quick. Oh, yeah! Fans just want to see the big names do the good stuff at the carnival rounds of football, and the hammer light on his feet for a moment and then explodes as if the DeLorean hit 88 miles per hour.
1: Yeah, it was very cool. Great call by Quentin Hull and Hamaso Tabuai-Fidoh scoring the try. 3 points from Billy Moore in the ABC Player of the Year to Max Plath. 2 to Herbie Farnworth. Billy loves Herbie. And 1 point went to South Sydney second rower Talis Duncan. The Dolphins, first of all, John Gibbs, that they are starting to come good. They had a less than stellar start of the year, but boy, they've started to show us what they really should be about in recent weeks.
0: Indeed, and they've got the game to worry any side, particularly the way the game's playing. So if you give lots of ball to the Dolphins, it's a momentum shift and they get, two or three six agains in a row, penalty, they're going to put points on you. They are a potent side. They're as potent a side as there is in the competition, And, you know, Cody Nikurima and Isaiah Katoa the last couple of weeks have been brilliant. Cody Nikurima, he's sort of been a journeyman. He's a talented player.
3: He is the key.
0: He is absolutely, and he certainly unlocks.
1: He gets the best out of the seven.
0: Yeah, he gets the best out of seven, and on the back of that, you've got all of those blokes, and Jack Bostock back for a couple of weeks. He's going really well, and you said Billy loves Herbie. Why wouldn't you love Herbie?
1: How good is he?
3: Yeah. The other one is Max Plath.
0: He's a great player. Max Plath, he'll definitely be selected in the 19 for Queensland, so that'll be a big comeback.
1: I've got a question just before we go on about that game. More popular here amongst the punters in the forecourt, the bananas in the pyjamas or Billy Moore when it comes to getting photos taken and autographs and all that? But I reckon the bananas in the pyjamas are winning by the length of the straight, and Billy's come in and completely stolen their thunder.
3: Well, he did it. He was pretty smart. He ran.
1: Is he B3, Billy?
3: He runs straight down the middle of the corset there.
1: The corset.
3: Isn't that what we called it last time?
1: It's what you call it, yes.
3: But that's what's got everyone's attention. He goes, what's this North Sydney Bears dude running down here?
1: Yeah, he's all over.
3: They realise it was Billy.
1: We've got to remind him soon there's a game on at 3 o'clock. He's got to be inside and upstairs. But the Rabbitohs, Louis, they've thrilled us this year. They've looked great. Latrell Mitchell hurt again last night. He did not look right. He's got that back problem. But it was a bit uncharacteristic from what we've seen from them so far this year.
3: Yeah, I agree. I feel like the Dolphins, you know, they come out with a point to prove last night. They come out and bashed South Sydney early. But, yeah, I think it's one of those games where it's just they'll just have to brush that under the rug and start again. It's one of those games where they just didn't get their preparation right. A couple of things didn't go their way, but I'll put that down to the mentality of the Dolphins, the way they turned up. And, it just wasn't working for South last night. But that's a huge loss again, Latrell Mitchell. Well, not just for South Sydney, but also for the Blues. I've been loving the way he's been playing. Obviously played a little bit injured last night. He couldn't do what he had been doing, but massive loss. Disappointed in that one.
1: South, Gibbsy?
0: South, Latrell not being right, that was obviously a blow. You've lost Jack White, and they were so dominant in the centres. Jack White with that broken arm, he's a big loss. You had, you know, Alex Johnston wasn't there, so that potent left side that you've had weren't going to work last night. But, again, let's give the credit to the Dolphins. South City tried hard. They did have some opportunities early on, didn't capitalise, and if you don't take your chances, as I said earlier, if you don't turn pressure into points in this game that has changed from even last year to this year, whether you like it or not, and I'm not arguing a toss about that. I'm just saying that's a fact. You don't turn the pressure into points, you're in big trouble.
1: South still fourth, Dolphins now up to sixth. And in terms of the match review committee, Campbell Graham has been fined on a tripping charge. On the text line, 0467 920 222, for Luke Lewis, birthday boy John Gibbs. I'm Andrew Moore here on NRL Saturday. Happy birthday, Jonty. My birthday's on Tuesday and celebrating with my family tonight. As a lifelong Manly supporter, it's great I'm sharing it with a Manly legend, from Paul at Wattle Grove.
0: Thank you, Paul.
1: Happy birthday to you, Paul, for Tuesday. Is it possible the Bulldogs have discovered soothing, ambient, new age music and peace culture and don't have the desire to vanquish and triumph any longer? Just musing from Bill of 8 Mile Plains. Don't know about that, Bill, but now we need to muse about that as well. How could the Canterbury coach be happy with the way they played?
0: Couldn't be.
1: If he said he's happy, he's lying. Chilling in North Sydney Oval, heaps of great food at the Billy Eats More food precinct. Let's go Broncos, says Mick from Redfern. Yeah, big day, a big weekend at North Sydney Oval with the New South Wales Cup magic round. Happy birthday, Johnny Gibbs. Love your commentary and welcome to the Still Working in Your 70s Club, from Mark, the even older librarian.
0: Good on you, Mark. Maybe that's something I could try, being a librarian.
1: Dion sends her happy 70th birthday to you, the Manly legend. Neil says, as it's Gibbsy's birthday, will Louis be declaring a prank-free day?
0: No.
1: Well, yes. He hasn't. Well, you said it's 70 minutes.
3: Yeah, but I've left him alone all day. I'll leave him alone for the rest of the day.
1: Until what
3: time?
1: He's
3: actually blaming me for his past, but I actually haven't touched it.
0: Yes, well, we better find it. That makes me, otherwise, I might get in.
1: That makes me believe you probably have. Warren from Blacktown, happy birthday, Gibbsy. I'll be 70 on the 5th of June. The Squids wish you a happy birthday.
0: Thank you.
1: Do you know the Squids?
0: They're the octopuses.
1: Oh, they would be very happy to see you, although they didn't see you today.
0: No, Jules said hello. My wife did.
1: Boys, here's to another great show and call. Louis said he was giving only a 70-minute reprieve from the start of the game. I'll definitely be listening to the last 10 minutes of the game from John at Rouse Hill.
3: Oh, Johnny's downstairs, though. So I don't get the...
0: Well, I told you last night, Luke, some of your decisions on the run are outrageous, and you wouldn't be a captain in my side.
3: I wouldn't play for you.
0: I'd have you. No, well...
1: Now,
0: yes, you would.
1: Don't get snarky.
3: I would
1: each
3: not
1: other,
3: play for you. I promise.
0: No. Why not? You just walk out with it.
3: No,
0: I thought you were a team man.
3: I'll drive us to next year and be your assistant.
0: That's the difference between you and me. There's no I in team, but there's five in individual bullies.
3: Well, it depends on how you look at it. Because if you spell team as in, like, in capital letters, there is an I.
0: What?
1: Well,
3: do you want me to show you?
0: No,
3: it's an optical, illusion.
1: Show me in a minute. Your whole life is an optical illusion.
3: Well, I can show you this one.
1: Yeah, I'll look forward to seeing it shortly. Question for Louis. How much does a player announcing they're leaving the team affect the team? I'm thinking Luai leaving the Tigers as an example, as the Tigers have fallen off a cliff. I know they have a few injuries, but I think Manly will towel them up today.
3: It doesn't really make an effect if it's done correctly. And I feel like the Tigers... You know, they know they've got 18 months. They know it's all sorted. He's come out. He's owned it. I think it's, it's water off the duck's back now. The way that the game is now professional it is these days, you're expecting it all the time. As soon as a player's off contract, you know someone in the team's going to leave. Everyone handles it well, and everyone knows it's a business now. So it's fine.
0: It was handled well, Andrew. And are we expecting Penrith now with the announcement of Ivan Cleary leaving? Do you think that's a problem? No.
1: Well, speaking of handling it well, they handled that. That's, again, the blueprint for anyone to handle anything. The way they handled Ivan Cleary, it never got out. Apparently, speaking to Matt Cameron, their CEO, this morning, we bumped into Matt at breakfast.
0: At church.
1: There are about 16 people who knew about Ivan Cleary's decision, and it was reasonably short amount of time from Ivan telling the board that he was going to go, that he is ready to do something else. And that 16 people, it never got out, and that never happens in rugby league. And also, Peter Wallace was announced on a three-year deal. And I was asked here on Thursday whether that change means that Penrith may be at greater risk of losing a lot of their off-contract players over the next 18 months. And my theory was maybe part of the reason for Peter Wallace being appointed is the players love him. Well, Matt Cameron said that when it was announced that Peter Wallace was taking over, all the players stood up and cheered. Not that that's nothing against Ivan Cleary, but it's a vote of confidence in Peter Wallace. They handled that absolutely superbly. Speaking of coaches, coming up next, the Australian coach, Kevin Walters, joins us.
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1: It's been a big week for coaching and coaching announcements, with Ivan Cleary announcing through the week he'll be standing down as Penrith coach at the end of the year. And the Kangaroos decided to extend Kevvy Walters as coach for the next 2 years. He's only had one crack at it and won all three tests against England in the UK. There's a World Cup looming large starting in mid-October, and Kevvy Walters joined us online. How are you, Kev?
10: Really good, thanks, gentlemen. Yeah, magic weekend's always pretty magic, but some great news yesterday for myself. Personally, to get a further 2 more years with the Australian side. So the Kangaroos, I'm really chuffed about that and really grateful for the opportunity as well.
1: Yeah, it's awesome, isn't it? You got the crack, but it was only really for that series on shortish notice after Mal signed with the Perth Bears. You obviously enjoyed that experience going back to the UK with the Kangaroos team this time in charge?
10: Yeah, certainly working with our elite players, it's always a joy and a treat, particularly when they play the way they did. So, you know, World Cup certainly will be different to an Ashes tour. You know, here in Australia, we've got a few cities that we're playing in, and also, just the other nations. England will be here, of course, and they'll be much stronger for the run last year. But also, the Pacific nations are, you know, claiming their rights as international Test football, and also the New Zealanders, the Kiwis, are always very strong and formidable. So it should be a really tough series, but one very much looking forward to.
1: Yeah, well, you start with the Kiwis.

0: up in Townsville for week three. So, lots of work to be done around there, but just, you know, identifying players. Most of the players that went on last year's Kangaroo Tour are in pretty good touch, and we get through an Origin series, so there's lots of things around the selection table, but it's nice now. We have done some planning, but nice to lock, you know, some more of our staff in and those sort of things, which is really important to be successful.
1: Yeah, Kevy, congratulations on another 2 years, mate. It's great to see. But how much planning does go into, you know, organising this World Cup?
0: Well, there's a lot, because, you know, the logistics of the team and training venues and recovery centres and all this, it just doesn't happen overnight. But we're pretty fortunate, we've got a pretty good runway, you know, into the series. And so there's lots to be done, but there's also some work already there that we have completed. But, you know, it's really important that you get your preparation right, because that eventually will determine the outcome of games. You get your preparation right, as you know, as a former elite player, that you get that right and you provide the right environment for players to play well, you normally get the results that you're looking for.
1: Yeah, Kevin, and, you know, talking about preparation, I was always a big thing on, you know, State of Origin. You'd go into State of Origin. I used to treat it as like, if you play well here, you've got an opportunity to play for Australia. How much has that changed now with all the way that the rules have changed and eligibility has changed for New South Wales and Queensland?
0: Well, it still hasn't changed, Louis. I mean, if you play well at Origin level, you put yourself in the frame for an Australian jersey, regardless of when that test is. Now, most of the tests now and the international football is played post-grand final. So if you're going to have a really good Origin series, and we saw that last year with Kermit Shibasaki, he came into Origin unknown, had a great Origin series, and then, you know, had a great final series as well for the Broncos and found his way on the Kangaroo Tour. So, you know, Origin is obviously the key one for us. If you have a really strong series, you're obviously going to put yourself in a good position to be part of the Kangaroos at the end of the year in November.
2: Evan, congratulations, mate. Great news. And as you said, you were chuffed, and rightfully so. But you also must be further heartened by the fact that the players that were on your tour were consulted, and you got a huge vote of confidence. So that's nice knowing that as well.
0: Yeah, they're very good. The old surveys, they can trick you up on those surveys sometimes, but
2: absolutely.
0: This one was a good one. I was very confident. You know, I could sense the players over there and Julian being coached by myself and the other staff as well, which we had over there. So, you know, part of forming a really strong team is the connection of the side, and I feel like one of my strong attributes as a coach is to bring people together for a common cause, and that was certainly the case over there. The guys really came together very quickly. We had some players over there that sort of hadn't played football together. It was a pretty young Australian team when you think of the guys that have retired over the last, you know, 4 or 5 years. So I think Isaiah Yeo was our most experienced player with 13 tests. So, you know, it was a big job to bring them together, but we did it well, and the players responded accordingly and put on what I thought was a really good series over there, you know, particularly with our defence, which is the important thing in those big games. As you all know, that, you know, defence wins those big ones. We got that right, which was great to see.
2: Yeah, Kevy, like, you went on the 90 tour and the 94 tour, which is the old style tours. That was the closest thing that we've had to that last year. So that was a good taster for those players. Obviously, in such a congested schedule, it's almost impossible. Now, it's hard to fit everything in.
0: It is. Gives in. I was very grateful for that as a player, and very fortunate to be coached by, you know, Bobby Fulton, who I thought was a master at taking those tours away. He's very experienced, not only as a player, but also as a coach. So I took a lot from his learnings, you know, 30-odd years ago, my first Kangaroo Tour in 1990, of, you know, how to treat players and how to, you know, get the best out of players. And certainly a lot of those learnings were put forward this year when I was the coach of the Kangaroos. So, yeah, he did a great job over there, and very fortunate to be coached by someone like Bob, who has so much experience, you know, around the game as a player and a coach.
2: Kevy, just on the game, even since you've been out of NRL coaching just a couple of seasons, the game has changed. There's been an evolution, and it was more old style, the test matches that you were coaching.
0: Yeah.
2: If you were to, I mean, it's a different game almost.
0: Well, it is, but it is a different game because of the possession and the run of possession the teams can have. But I still believe, you know, if you make good contact in your tackles and you're winning your tackles, that gives you the right to, you know, win the play of the ball, win the ruck as such, and that gives you defensive line time to adjust and get set and go again. But when you're missing tackles and this sort of stuff. It does put pressure on your defensive line, and the six agains are a big one. So

0: keep your discipline with your defence. And, you know, the good teams are sort of are working it out. The Penriths and the Roosters and these sort of teams are working it out. So that'd certainly be a case for us at the back end of the year. We'll see how the season develops. But it's certainly a much quicker game now, and possession can go with big chunks, which sometimes it is hard to defend against.
1: So do you think the Origin series will be vastly different because of that, or not?
0: No, I don't think Origin get much quicker, but they find the players just keep going to another level each year, and we saw a great series last year. No doubt this year it's going to be even more spectacular. I think the rules change a bit when it comes to Origin. They sort of tame it down a bit, and, you know, we're still going to see a great series, but, you know, hopefully the referees will just let the game flow and not be too critical around players and some of their movements.
1: All right, just finally, Kevy, you're inside the ground. We're currently outside the ground. I thought you might come outside to get your photo taken with B1 and B2. I know how much you love bananas in pyjamas.
0: Is Alfie there? Is Alfie up front?
1: He looks very yellow, but, yeah, that might be him. What's your pick of the games today?
0: I think the first... Well, look, they're all very important to the teams, but the first one here, Manly up against the Tigers. Well, the Tigers... you know, they're desperate for a win, aren't they? They're winless the last couple of weeks. They've still got a couple out today, a couple of big names missing. So, and Manly, such good form under the new coach, Kieran Foran. I'm looking forward to that one more than anyone. See where this Tigers, they need to find a way to win today to keep, you know, to stay in the running in that top eight. Otherwise, they'll slip out the back, which is never great.
1: All right, Kevy, always good to chat, mate. Congratulations on another couple of years as Kangaroos coach. We'll catch you soon.
0: You will. Thank you very much. Have a good Harvey, boys. Enjoy Queensland, eh? Here we go.
1: How good. Kevy Walters, the Australian coach, joining us here on NRL Saturday on ABC Sport with Luke Lewis, John Gibbs. I'm Andrew Moore, and that West Tigers Manly Warringah game that Kevy spoke about, the team news repeating for the West Tigers. Alex Twell is out. Alex Seyfarth will start now in the second row, and Sione Finu back to lock. Bunty Afoa replaces Seyfarth on the Tigers bench. And for Manly Warringah, a switcheroo, hooker Jake Simpkin to the bench, Zach Docker-Clay to start in jersey number 14. The referee is Grant Atkins with Ashley Klein in the bunker. How's your birthday cake, Jonty? Is it good?
2: Ah, delicious.
1: It is fantastic.
2: Right, Luke, you just have your piece, thank you.
1: We're about to have Michael Carayannis online for MC's Hammer Time, but around the grounds, New South Wales Cup, Newcastle 22 leading Newtown 0. In the AFL halftime, Adelaide Crows 90 leading North Melbourne 24 in the AFL. All right, it is time for MC's Hammer Time.
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3: Hammer Time.
1: We miss you, Michael. How's Sydney?
6: Happy birthday, Jonty. I'm good. Sydney's
2: Thank
6: good.
2: You, Michael.
6: Good. How are you guys?
1: We're very, very well. But, you know, we've been talking about you a lot off air. And now we get a chance to remember that you're with us on air. So we do miss you, though, Michael. What have you made of it all so far from Thursday night till now?
6: Yeah, obviously a couple of interesting performances last night. The Dogs have just been a hole, and it looks like there's no way out for them at the moment. The Sharks have shown glimpses of life over the past couple of past month or so. They have a really good game and a poor game. Good game, poor game. It's hard to get a read on them. And similar with South Sydney. About that game last week where South Sydney blew Cronulla off the park, but couldn't get near that. But the Dolphins have started to show why we all had high hopes for them heading into this year.
1: Yeah, no, that's right. They are starting to come good. All right, mate, what have you got to lead us off with today?
6: Yeah, some significant injury news. Bradman Best has been ruled out of the game tomorrow for the Newcastle Knights and also out of Origin contention. Look, he would have been a long shot to make that New South Wales Origin side, but he's got a calf injury, which is going to sideline him for about 3 weeks. So Bradman Best out of Origin contention.
1: Gee, that's a big blow too, depending on the nature of the back injury to Latrell Mitchell, right?
6: Yeah, for sure. And just on Latrell, a bit of news around him. He's going to be on a modified training program. South Sydney are confident that he won't be ruled out of Origin, but there's no way he's going to be able to train fully, particularly at the start of the week. So it's going to be up to Laurie Daly. Usually the coaches will put a deadline on players to say, this is how much, you know, this is the day I will need you at full training. And It'll be interesting to see if Latrell can get his body up to it, but he will be heavily restricted in the opening stages of the Origin campaign.

0: And Louis, last night alone showed the folly of picking players who aren't fully fit, let alone at origin level.
1: Yeah, absolutely. I really want Latrell there. He's intimidating. He's playing outstanding football, but I feel like if you can't train, the good thing is they have got Katoni Staggs there. I had Stephen Crichton there and Latrell Mitchell in my side, so that's a bit of a bonus. And Bradman Best, that's another massive loss because I also had him penciled in into my side there for tomorrow's little compete against Billy Moore. Yes. But yeah, that's disappointing for New South Wales.
2: Just by the way, he hardly trained at all during the week, so I mean it was an odd decision. I suppose it's easy, yeah. In hindsight, but it's an odd decision that he played last time, Michael.
3: And that's going to be the point, Gibbsy. We're speaking to South Sydney officials this morning. They're saying, well, he'll be his preparation for what it was for South Sydney will essentially be cut and paste for the Blues, and it's up to the Blues to work out if they're okay with that, as limited as it's going to be headed into the first Origin game.
2: It's a big risk, and I want Latrell to be there, but only if he's fit. To have a player going in the State of Origin 1 who's just can't even finish Magic Round to be on limited training duties, whether he's going to make it at that level, at that intensity, that is a big risk for Laurie Daly to be taking.
3: Yep, certainly, certainly. And that's where I guess the advantage of the six-man bench as well, boys, comes into play.
1: Correct.
0: Yeah, but if he's not right, they can't pick him. All right, Michael, what else you got?
3: Yeah, just finally around Origin, three Roosters players are facing an uphill battle to retain their spots. Connor Watson, Spencer Leonard, I don't think either of those will be there. And the other one's Angus Crichton. He's really fighting to keep that spot, his spot in that New South Wales squad.
1: Yeah, I don't have my side either.
0: Well, don't reveal all your secrets. No,
2: but Louis and Michael, what if he plays a blinder today? I mean, he can't be...
1: He can't just have one blinder.
2: Well, yeah, some of them do.
0: Yeah, but you'd think that they've got a fair idea now, especially if someone... Yeah. Well, I don't think we're going to go that way. They're going to have an idea before just one game.
2: Hudson Young, Famola Olakau'atu.
0: As the second rowers? Okay. Yeah, that would seem likely, would it not, Michael?
3: Yeah, that's the way I think they'll lean, boys.
0: All right, well, we miss you. You're going to be listening to us non-stop?
3: Yes. I actually listened briefly as I was going out for dinner last night and heard you attribute the around the round scores to me. So, yes, thankful as always.
0: Well, I appreciate you letting me know. And even as we speak, I don't know how you do that. You reminded me that the Adelaide Crows lead over North Melbourne is, to quote you, outrageous, 90-24 at half time. Thank you, MC. We'll chat again very soon, mate. I miss you.
3: I'll miss you guys tonight. Have a great night with Sir Johnsy's birthday. Enjoy, Johnny.
2: Thank you, MC. I appreciate it.
0: There's Michael Carayannis from the Daily and Sunday Telegraph. Not with us, unfortunately, up here this weekend, but we'll catch MC again next weekend. We're only a few minutes from heading inside the ground for West Tigers and Manly Warringah. Then 5:30, the three of us will be calling Sydney Roosters and North Queensland. And at 7:45, it is Parramatta against the Melbourne Storm. Melbourne, did they get their first win in 8 weeks just because of the fact West Tigers were without all of their star players, or are they, has that ignited something in them? And Parramatta, Louis, the Eels, just quickly, that I never know what to expect from them.
1: No, they could play red hot one day and then play horrible the next, so I'm not too sure what to expect from. I think it's going to be a pretty close game. Melbourne had a great win last week, but they might have got a fair bit of confidence out of it. Origin is just around the corner, so it wouldn't surprise me if Munster steps up and has another blinder.
0: Yeah.
1: Yeah, tough one. I think it's a coin toss.
0: In Super Rugby first half, Waratahs 12, leading Fiji and Drua 0. New South Wales Cup, Newcastle now 28, leading Town 0. And AFL now third quarter, Adelaide 97, leading North Melbourne 25. And on the text line, 0467 920222. That's not refreshing. I wonder why that is.
1: No reception, Eddie.
0: Well, no, we're getting some reception. Here we go. It's the little circles happening. Afternoon, gents, heading south. With all the signing news of my Dragons for next season, is Dean Young the one to coach them? If not, who would you have? From Adam the Truckie. Yeah, significant signings are Scott Drinkwater and Luke Metcalf signing for 3 years. The jury has to still be out on Dean Young, though, doesn't it? They're two performances under his coaching, and I'm not suggesting it's necessarily his fault. They've been awful.
1: Horrible. I think they're getting worse.
0: Yeah.
1: To be fair, but they've brought Cole Flanagan back this weekend, which is interesting. I thought... You know, they had big raps on young Kay Breed.
2: Yeah, but he's out anyway. He busted his finger he's out for a couple of months. Well, and just on that, Cade Reid, he was going to be the next big thing, and he is injured, but now they bring in Luke Metcalf over the top.
0: Yeah. Also on the text line, congratulations, Gibbsy, the gentleman of the team, says Rowdy Andy. Andrew warned John Gibbs that the cake you gave him was left over from your wife's birthday. Happy birthday to all. Wayne from Mildura. Happy 70th, Gibbsy. Keep it close on Louie for birthday prank, says Craig from Foster. Yes, the celebrations will continue long into the night. We'll take him Gibbsy out for dinner to celebrate.
2: I've got to be back before midnight. Now that I'm 70.
0: Oh, I know. You're a very old man.
2: My room's like an igloo.
0: You have the coldest room in the history of weather. All right. Thank you to Scotty and Dennis and Ralph and the team out here and Ned back in the studio. And nice to see so many people here in the Southern Forecourt. They're now heading inside the ground, as will we. It's Manly Warringah against the West Tigers. Quentin Hull, how is it up there?
4: Yeah, looking fantastic. And the ground is in pretty good condition after we had that rain through Thursday's Women's Origin and then through the doubleheader last night. It looks in good nick. From a pond high in the western stand here, we're at the top of the grandstand at level 6. You can see that there's a little bit of work being done with the divots being filled with some green sand. But we had Zane Bojack walk the course at the end of play last night and he gave a pretty glowing report. So it's always a talking point throughout Magic Round how the surface of the cauldron holds up. But it looks great for the first of these three games today. West Tigers against the rejuvenated Manly Warringah. It's one of the stories of the season. And I reckon, Billy Moore, as I welcome you once again, that the way that Manly season has turned around under Kieran Foran, it's one of the stories of recent seasons in the NRL. We wait to see how far it goes. But since Anthony Seibold was sacked, an 0-3 rabble is now a 5-4 Seagulls team that started the round in fifth against the Tigers, who were 5-4, but they're looking a little bit wobbly, having lost their last two. And today, Api Koroisau still suspended, Adam Dewey injured, Jareem Buller injured. So, boy, there's going to be some focus on Jareem Luai for this game this afternoon. Players are about to run out. Just the colour of the fans. Seeing them out there in the forecourt and then walking up to the box, jerseys everywhere. Oh, here we go. We've had a microphone malfunction to start day two. That one. Yes.
5: Wrong mic. That's the mic I need. My apologies. The jerseys are amazing. I'll tell you what's powerful and undeniable is the Wahs are the biggest fan club here. It's phenomenal.
4: And they don't even play until tomorrow.
5: That's what's amazing. Going back to what you said, they're 5-4 Manly. And of those numbers, though 0-3, losing 3 at home, the one they've lost since Foran's turned up was against Penrith by 2 points. That is not a bad little attempt anyway. This is the game, I reckon, that he consummates the marriage with a contract at Brookvale. For the West Tigers, I've touched on the fact, yeah, they're missing some superstars. Legitimately, the key there is it's not who's not there and who is there, and this is the game where Benji Marshall can show there is a lot of spirit, pride and heart inside the club. They're down troops, but this is the game led by Jareem Luai. They can show we still have steel even when we're missing some key players.
4: A believer in what we've seen from the Tigers so far to start this season. I reckon this is the game. You're talking about Kieran Foran and his future as coach at Manly. I reckon this is the opinion turner for West's Tigers. If they win today, I'll be one that will believe more. I'll admit, yeah, I'm not a believer as yet.
5: I understand why.
4: Yeah.
5: Because they've been so rocks and diamondy. But this is a game, down troops. They've beat the Red Hot Seagulls. Away from Leichhardt, then that is legitimate proof that Benji has turned a club completely around.
4: So here comes Manly. They're playing in their away strip, white with the maroon shorts. Clayton Falalo at fullback. Jason Saab and Lehi Hopewadi on the wings. Talata Alcola and Ruben Garrick in the centres. Luke Brooks is joined by Jamal Fogarty back in the halves, having missed a couple of weeks with a groin injury. Up front, it's Taniela Paseka and Ethan Bullimore. And Zach Docker-Clay will make his Manly debut at hooker today in the starting team. Homoli Olakau'atu and Ben Trbojevic, the second rowers. Jake Trbojevic, the lock. forward and captain, and the bench is Jake Simpkin, Nathan Brown, Kobe Hetherington, Jackson Scherer, Blake Wilson, and boy wonder, Joey Walsh. So four of those six can be used by Kieran Foran. And for Wests, Heath Mason at fullback, Sunya Taruva and Luke Laulila'i on the wings, Pat Herbert and Taylan May in the centres, Jerome Luai and Jock Madden in the halves, Terrell May and Fanua Bolle up front, Latu Fainu is the hooker. The second row is Alex Seyfarth and Kai Pearce-Paul. The only Fainu has gone to lock forward with Alex Twile out with a knee injury. And four of the six off the bench, Tristan Hope, Mav Geyer, Royce Hunt, Ethan Roberts, Jarrell Skelton and Bunty Afoa. Grant Atkins is the ref. Ash Klein is in the bunker. Keep your messages coming. 0467 920 222. There's overcast skies here, but it's no rain to start this second day. And we're about to get this triple treat underway. Let's do the magic of the Saturday of this Festival of Football in 2026 at the Cauldron. Madden kicks off for the Tigers. Saab catches and Bullimore will take the first run for Manly Warringah. He's taken 12 metres from the Caxton Street end. The Seagulls running to the right of your radio dial. Paseka carry two. Taken 20 metres from the line he's defending. As Docker Clay passes left for Jake Dvojevic to Brooks and then out of the line. Great tackle from Taruva. Gets in the face of Kohler to knock him down. And then Taruva at marker stops Brooks, who was going on a dummy half. Good play. Now Falalo comes engaged. And in fact, it's Hopawadi who has a go. And he's tackled just beyond the 30. So good defensive set from the Tigers. Fogarty has to kick from his own 30. Gets good purchase on a right boot downfield. Caught by Laulila'i and he's up to the 30, Luke Laulila'i. And tackled and pushed back by three and four Manly defenders. Pushed back about 7 and 8 metres there. So he plays the ball on the 20. The Tigers attacking the left of your radio dial, running out of that southern end. As Mason takes a carry out of dummy half and now Taruva. 15 from halfway for the Tigers. Gets to his feet and plays the ball. Given to the centre third and forward goes Sione Fainu. Stopped 8 metres inside Tigers territory. To the left, it's given to Madden. Runs at the line. Passes to Luai. Second man to the edge. Gives it on to Taylan May. But he's wrapped up one-on-one on the Magic Round logo by the tackle of Saab. Last play of the first set for the Tigers. And Madden puts a high boot downfield. It's pretty comfortably caught by Falalo. He catches it just short of the 20. Gives a 7 or 8 metre game before being stopped. So both teams get through their opening sets in conditions that look ideal for rugby league.
5: Good settling set from each side. Six again for the Seagulls, which would be beneficial. Well, across halfway, probably on tackle two. But you can just see both sides very, very keen on moving the ball away from centre park. So this should be an exciting game of football, Q.
4: As Lehi Hopawadi takes Manly almost to halfway. He's just pushed back a metre or two, and he'll play the football there. 20 in from touch on the left. They go blind side. Docker Clay to Brooks, who got 3 votes from Gibbsy at Brookvale last week in their win over the Broncos. Brooks is tackled. 38 metres out in the left. Docker Clay passes back to right and centre field through Jake Trbojevic to Fogarty. And now coming in from fullback for Lalo, but he's tackled, put to deck by Taylan May. Last play, Manly, 30 out on the right. Back to the right, a little left, a little bit disorganised. Eventually, Brooks kicks high for that attacking left side. The Garuba's underneath it. Taruva takes it, and he is tackled about 8 metres from his own line. Tigers hitting it up from that southern end. Let's get to Zane Bojack down on the touchline.
6: Q, couldn't be better conditions, really. A little bit overcast, 23 degrees. The Tigers, they're really trying to test the edges of Manly, but they've been so good in that defensive resolve early on in the Fozball era. But now they're finding it very tough in the middle. The Manly forwards, they are dominating.
4: As Luai's got it left edge, gives it on to Seyfarth. Almost got through a tackle before, put down by Olakau'atu. 15 from halfway, back to the blind. Oh, at the end of the set, an ugly-looking kick from Taylan May.
5: Shocking kick.
4: Almost didn't hit his foot. Brooks takes it after it shunted its way 15 upfield, passes to the left. Kohler's got a bit of space, steps through the tackle of Taruva on halfway, up to Mason, runs through him, runs through Madden, still going over the 20 to the 10. What a beauty to start the Saturday at Magic Round. Tolatau Kohler with a special try, beating 3 and 4 defenders on the way, and it came off the back of a shanked end of set kick, and the Seagulls make the Tigers pay the ultimate price.
5: Taylan May should not have had the ball in his hands. tackle five. But even so, he should have done a better job with the kick. It was atrocious. And basically went 20 metres forward,

0: 30 metres to the side, and then we saw Toletau Kola with one of the best individual tries of the season. That plays him into Latrell Mitchell's jersey, I just think, Q. That's how good that is. That was eye-catching, mesmerising, and that epitomised brilliance. Wow, what a try.
1: Well, I mentioned, Bill, they're so keen to go down those edges. They even went down there on the fifth tackle. Just remarkable that they would do that. You can't go down there on the last and not let your centre know. Terrible kick, and it's ended up in 4 points and some of the best magic you'll ever see at Magic Round. Here's Garrick.
2: That was an awesome try to open day two of the NRL portion of Magic Round. As Ruben Garrick, just to the left of the uprights, 15 metres out. He continues the kicking duties even though Fogarty's back in the team, and he converts the try. We know he's such a good kicker. He's 1 from 1 today, and Manly lead by 6-0.
0: Does that show Fogarty's maybe not still 100%?
2: Well, I think it shows that they're smart, that you've got a halfback who's going to be used for field kicking coming back from a groin injury, and Ruben Garrick's an excellent kicker.
0: Yeah.
2: So I think it's probably just diligent.
0: Stop using common sense.
1: I ran in Dean Halitau in the tunnel, boys, and he was a bit edgy. And I said, it wouldn't have anything to do with the fact that you're missing three of your spine, would you? And he said, yes, and Alex 12.
2: As Madden kicks off for the Tigers, caught on the goal line by Saab, and just as it was from the kickoff to start the game, Saab gives it to Bullimore. And he's met there by the defence. 0467 920 222, the SMS number to get in touch. Settle in. We'll go from this to the Roosters v North Queensland to Parramatta and Melbourne all year on this special Magic NRL Saturday on ABC Sport. Manly with the football just beyond the 30. Falalo plays at centre of the park. Docker Clay gives it left to Jake Trbojevic. Runs back down the middle third before he's tackled by Seifarth and also Sione Fainu. Now to Ben Trbojevic on the left edge and over halfway before being taken down in a three-man Tigers tackle. About 47 metres out the Seagulls, end of set. Fogarty uses that right boot to kick high downfield. Defensive left corner. It's caught pretty comfortably by Lalita Ifor, the Tigers, and he runs into the defence and takes the tackle. And West will start this set 15 metres from the southern in-goal.
0: Is that symptomatic of the Tigers the last couple of years? We saw that atrocious last play, and it led to a try. Brilliant play by the Manly side, but that's the sort of thing the Tigers under Benzie must get out of their game, those brain explosions.
2: As Madden directs it to the right edge, a little step and go from Pat Herbert. Great story he is. Good to see him back in the NRL after being absent for a couple of years. He's caught out in that right now, back to left and centre field. Pretty flat-footed Terrell Mayers. He receives it, tackled on the 30. Back to the right, Madden kicks at the end of the set from his own 30. Roosts it down the middle of the field, bounces kindly for Falalo. Bounced on the 20, caught at about 15 from his own line, and the kick returns a good one. It gets high contact as well, which the referee doesn't blow up from May, as Seifarth went low and Taylor May went up high. Now Manly explore the blind side, a little one-out run from Garrick. He's tackled 5 from halfway and away be Fisty as he was laying in the ruck. Saab puts on a step and almost gets through a hole. Look, it's only early. He's tackled 40 out. But I tell you what, early crow on this Saturday, 7 minutes in. Tigers fans are shifting in their chairs. They have not started well at all. Falalo's got it now. Running towards that left edge, but Madden puts him down in company with Pierce Paul. And Falalo gets to his feet and plays it. 6-0 already to Manly as Paseka rolls down the middle third. 21 in from touch on the left and 22 metres out. Back to right and centre field. Fogarty dummies and straightens, taken from behind just by the tackle of Latu Fainu. Plays at centre park. Docker Clay passes right. Brooks cut out towards Garrick, and it took a touch of Olakau'atu on the way through. It's a knock. It's a knock-on slash forward pass from Olakau'atu. So that is a let-off for the Tigers, and it is a very early crow. But on the 8 minutes we've seen Billy Moore, the Tigers are taking a while just to get used to things here on this Magic Round Saturday.
0: They're off the pace. Simple as that. That was a try-scoring opportunity gone begging by the Seagulls, and fortuitous for the Tigers. But they, at the moment, they're basically a little bit outclassed here. They've got to get into the game, into the arm wrestle. They've got to play to their strengths. They've got to own Main Street, led by Tyrell May. That's where their strengths lie. And Bolo coming down the middle of the park, then go to the edge.
2: Tigers win the scrum. Taruva first carry, 15 out.

0: been tackled. Now Madden goes on a little right side run. 15 in from that eastern side, which is still bathed in sunshine. And 25 from the line. He's defending as the Tigers on play three get to the 30. Now Madden passes to the left. Luai's got it. Gives it on to Mason, who's one-on-one decked by Jason Saab. Wraps him up. And the diminutive fullback plays it there. Luai pops it up. Down the middle third goes May. And Terrell May's going to play it about 7 metres from halfway. He's steppy on the mark. And referee Atkins orders him back a metre or two. And Latu Fainu at the end of the set passes on to Madden. Another kick downfield. Hopewadi catches comfortably. 15 in from the left touch. 15 from the northern in goal area. And his kick return is stopped just short of the 30. On the SMS, g'day to Alex from Wagga, who says, in Benji, I believe. Text here saying that first try wasn't the fault of May. It was the terrible fifth play option, which I agree. Indeed, Garrick's got it on the right side. Oh, a little flick to Saab, who's over halfway. Beats a diving tackle there from Lalili. Gets past Mason, and Jason Saab runs 60 metres to double up for Manly. He goes underneath the black dot and puts it down for 10-0. Kick to come.
1: Alarm bells are ringing here. This shows me inside 10 minutes that when Manly want to, they can and will score whenever they want. The problem with the Tigers right now, they're not playing to their strengths in attack. They are shifting the ball when they shouldn't. They've got to own the middle to earn the right to go to the edge. And this is where he's the captain and he's one of the most talked about players in the game. Luai needs to stand up and control this team. It's not Jock Madden to do that. It's Luai, and he's not doing it.
2: Absolutely, Bill, spot on. Even that six-tackle play that was a problem was on Luai's edge. He shifted it out to Malin. Taylor Mayne said, here, you kick it. I can tell you, Benji Marshall and Brett Hodgson are in concerted conversation down here. They do not know what has hit the Tigers. Benji's worried that they haven't turned up yet. Well, I'll tell you what, Manly could run up anything. We know how good their attack is. But the question I pose back to you boys is, you said that they've got to get their best attacking players involved. Bill, who are they? No Buller, no Dewey, no Api Korosiu. Who are those best attacking players?
0: Well, Ruben Garrick's going to try and convert this try. He should do. He's right in front, with Saab running all the way from the western side around to improve the angle for point blank range. And Garrick makes it 12-0. Manly Warringah after only 11 minutes. Let's get around the grounds. Full time in the New South Wales Cup. Panthers 28 have beaten Wests 14. Second half score Newcastle 38, lead Newtown 4. In the Queensland Cup, Northern Pride and the Western Clydesdales have just got underway. No score there. Third quarter in the AFL, Adelaide's flogging North Melbourne 119-31. And in the Super Rugby, the Waratahs 29 lead the Fijian Drua 7. That's a first half score in the Super Rugby. 12-0 here to Manly.
1: To answer Zane's question, it's a pretty simple one. The strike of the Tigers comes from earning the right to attack. You've got to win the middle. You've got to dominate. They've been dominated in Main Street, and then they're trying to do something on the edge. It just won't work against Manly.
0: High tackle as well on Bullamore's carry.
1: And this will put the...
0: Talon May and... sorry, it was Terrell May and Sione Fainu in the tackle.
1: A good touch finder here will put Manly in a couple of tackles over the...
0: Oh, geez, lucky you stay on the field, Terrell May.
1: And anything's possible here. The fragility in the edge of the Tigers comes from the fatigue that's happening because they can't control the ball when they've got it. And they're on the back foot. You can just sense Manly are ready to strike anywhere on the park because they've got speed and size and class.
2: Terrell's on report Q, and I agree with you. Lucky it wasn't a sin bin, but
0: right shoulder to the head. I think there was maybe a bit of a ricochet off his teammate, but still.
2: Yeah, and Seyfarth's doing everything he can out there in his 100th NRL game.
0: Oh, look how Latu's broken a tackle and then pushes away Seyfarth as if he's not there. Forget the milestone. And eventually he's tackled.
1: Boys playing men at the moment?
0: At the moment, it dead set looks like an under-20s team has turned up in orange jerseys as forward goes Paseka down the middle third. He's 35 metres out and he'll play the football here. Docker Clay passes left. Fogarty, second man Brooks, second man Falalo. Double cut out to Hopewadi's edge. Up to the 20. Goosenip on the 10. Great tackle, Madden, to stop him 5 from the goal line.
1: Passed off the ground.
0: Try saver from Jock Madden. That is a huge play of leadership from that young man. His team was on the brink of going down a third try, but a great play from Jock Madden to stop the flying Hopewadi down the eastern wing.
1: Olakawada had been safe half twice there, but in the end, you can just see they are ready to strike anywhere, anytime.
0: It was a good tackle from Jock Madden.
1: What was he tackled, though? He was still sliding and his arm hadn't hit the ground.
0: Well, they gave the penalty.
1: I know, that's fair enough. But anyway, so
0: it's a good question. Anyway, play's back underway. 12-0 Manly. Quentin Hull, Billy Moore and Zane Bojack with you. It's not just NRL Saturday. It's a magic round NRL Saturday here on ABC Sport as it's played there by Terrell May. Now to the left, Luai on to Mason. Mason get ankle tapped by Fogarty while he was slipping over. Allowed Garrick to complete the tackle. Played a dozen from halfway for the Tigers. Back to Madden in centre field. He slips as he tries to step off his right boot. Strips, slips into the tackle of Bullimore. Played eight inside West's territory. And now Luai with his left boot. Kicks high and deep downfield. Pretty comfortably taken by Clayton Falalo. And he's stopped midway goal line and halfway down to that northern end. Just looking around the stadium. Oh, maybe about half full at the moment.
1: Yeah, that's about right. You just see, sense it's going to be some great crowds inside the next hour. But this is where the Tigers have got to start by getting an arm wrestle. They've got to contain the Seagulls, make sure they protect their fringes and win the collision.
0: Garrick plays at 10 inside Manly territory. Jake Trbojevic to the left. Brooks gives it on to Ben Trbojevic. He rolled through the tackle of Madden, but got stopped by Patrick Herbert. Played to Docker Clay. Blindside left given to Brooks. Runs at the line, but Pierce Paul puts him down. And that's five, according to referee Atkins. And he's the man that's got the power in that regard. Fogarty with a bomb. Get under that. It's a spiral ball that Mason takes brilliantly. Going to his knee. Ref Atkins got knocked over by the kick chase. He was almost a disruptor there, the ref. But he can't blow a foul on himself.
2: How tough is he, Billy? Got back up straight away and he's back in the line.
1: He did take the opportunity. Oh, good tackle, Ruben Garrick. But you could just see as that ball swung down, Zaino, it moved a couple of metres right at the end. What a take by young Mason.
0: That's the old Andrew Johns torpedo swirling in the breeze. Wow. And the Tigers have lost the ball mid-set. Loose carry from Sione Fainu. And it'll be a scrum for Manly, 37 metres from the Tigers' line.
1: And this is danger signs here. This is where they've got to now, actually, as a team and a unit, talk it up. They've got to defend that mistake.
0: G'day to the Major from Nunda. He says, looking forward to the call. Thanks for taking me to the game. The Manly coach has the players' respect, and the players will play as a team. They have been a different outfit since Kieran Foran got the clipboard in round four.
1: As you touched on, it's one of the biggest contrasts I've ever seen. And it was instantaneous.
0: Yeah. What, they put 50 on the Dolphins? You were there that night with Brett Sprigg up at Dolphin Oval when they played their first game under Foran and flogged the Finns. Now, Manly on the attack again. Brooks. Oh, beautiful hands from Kohler to Hopewadi. Hopewadi streams down the left wing touchline, races 25 metres to score, and Manly is threatening to put on a cricket score here to start the Saturday of Magic Round. Look, we know modern footy, things can change quickly, but at the moment, we're 16 minutes in, and all we've seen is Manly. Three tries, 16-0, kick to come.
1: Well, it's breathtaking. It's beautiful football. It's about playing to your strengths. Off the scrum, they take a couple up, and then they go back to the short side, about a 30-metre shift, just where they've come from, and it was a beautiful play at the back line of the Manly Seagulls. Kohler on to Hopewadi. Two speed machines, two wonderfully balanced rugby league players. That's as sweet as it comes, Zaino. They're on fire, the Seagulls.
2: And I'm happy they're on fire because my good mate Johnny Gibbs is here on his 70th birthday. He loves his Eagles and he loves seeing good try scorers. And I tell you what, doesn't Lehi Hopewadi love Fozball? He scored 9 tries in his last 7 games. He absolutely loves this Manly side under Kieran Foran.
0: And Ruben Garrick has the ball placed on the kicking tee, 22 metres out and 10 metres in from touch on the left. So the entire playing surface is in shadow out on that eastern side, but literally row one of the eastern stand is in sun. And as we tick to about 3:20 on this lovely Saturday in the Queensland capital. Reuben Garrick looking to extend Manly's early advantage. Nice strike on the right boot. Flags are raised. 3 from 3 for Garrick. And it's Manly Warringah 18 leading the West's Tigers 0 on this Magic Round NRL Saturday on ABC Sport.
1: I go back to the point I made that right now, this is where the leadership group inside the Tigers, forget about Benji, he's not on the field. The leadership group have to bring this team together and they've got to play to their strengths. They've got to defend their mistakes. And at the moment, it is boys playing men. They've got to take some pride here and they've got to stem the bleed, because before they know it, this game's over at halftime.
0: Again, Madden kicks to Saab, who catches and gives to Bullimore for the 1, 2, 3, 4.
1: That's a start.
0: Fourth time, and there he's... No penalty, 2-on-1 strip. Bullimore lost it, but 2-on-1 strip against the Tigers.
1: Oh, that's going to hurt, because straight away this little piggyback Zano will put Manly... Oh, they're challenging? Yep.
3: Okay, I've still got a captain's challenge, but no tackles yet.
2: I told you they ran into Dean Halitau. There's also Chris Hidington down here, of course, part of the Tigers setup, former ABC commentator, and he just yelled out, challenge, but look, him and Benji Marshall, they don't know what to do. They seriously are such... I think they might actually be...
0: They'll get this one.
2: Yeah, they'll get it.
1: You reckon?
0: I think it's a loose carry and there was no stripping motion.
4: Latu Fainu
0: hasn't tried to reach the ball.
4: Hands around the ball.
1: His hand around it.
2: It's just slipped out.
1: Yeah, probably... There's no stripping action.
4: Inclusive whether the ball is actually stripped or not was supporting the onslaught.
3: You've still got your challenge.
4: The Tigers will retain the right to challenge.
3: Based on that evidence, it's inconclusive. You've still got your challenge.
5: His arm didn't move, though.
3: No, we've ruled that way, so you've still got your challenge.
0: I think they're very lucky there, Manly.
1: Yeah, well...
0: Tigers keep their challenge.
1: That's called hedging your bets.
0: Yeah, you're giving their challenge back without making the tougher call.
1: Yeah.
0: Come on, Ash.
1: Yeah, call something.
0: What do you reckon, Zeno?
2: I think the crowd said it best. I think he could have given that call to the Tigers, but here's Garrick. Seyfarth made this tackle.
0: On the NRL logo, 12 in from the western side, 5 metres from halfway. Docker claimed his Manly debut. What a journeyman, 31 years of age. Don't think he was ever on the West Tigers squad list, but he spent a season playing New South Wales Cup for West. He's boyed up some jerseys.
1: He played for the Bears as well.
0: Yeah, well, there you go. They're real journeymen if you end up at the Bears.
1: 100%.
0: As now, Falalo's tackled. Manly 40 metres out. Falalo plays it and Bullimore runs down the middle third before weaving out to the blind side. Taken down and a tackle by Sione Fainu. Out on the left edge for Manly. 31 out back to Ben Trbojevic. One out run down the middle third. Slips into a tackle. Crowd reacts, but that's okay. All get up and play the ball. Last play, Manly. Fogarty bombs towards the leaping Saab, who catches it. He's got two tacklers around him. He almost gets to the in-goal area anyway. He's tackled half a metre short. Just Luke Lalila, Ian Taylor and May doing enough to stop him. And now out of the defensive line, Paseka puts a big hit on Lalila. Ian almost pushed him back into the in-goal area. Mason receives now. He stopped. And you can hear the Manly fans, they're baying for more blood. Tigers play 4, just get beyond the 10 as Taruva is tackled. So they're leading 18-0, the Seagulls, but now manning up in defence as Terrell May goes forward and gets them finally beyond the 20. But this last play for the Tigers, still inside their own quarter, so to speak. Madden, it's an ungainly-looking right-footed proposition downfield that rolls only 10 metres. The Manly side of halfway. Saab's got it. He's tackled. Seagulls start this set. Only 8 their own side. 18-0 in favour of the Seagulls.
2: We've got some news. Lehi Hopewade's on report for that incident involving Grant Atkins going down. He's actually been put on report for pushing the referee.
0: Okay.
2: So, just so you know.
0: Good work, Zeno. Yes, thank you.
1: Great set of 6 defensively there by the Seagulls. That's saying only with the ball in hand will intimidate you with the defence as well.
0: Paseka's got it, and he rolls down Main Street and tackled 36 metres from the Tigers' line. 18-0 Manly, 20 minutes played here as they move it to the right. Olakau'atu, flat ball to Garrick, almost through the hole. Nice tackle, Taylor made to stop him. 15 in from the right, 24 out. Last play for Manly, Fogarty this time bombs to the attacking left side. It's caught by Kohler, he's wrapped up by Madden and Pierce Paul, and they'll have to hand it over, and the Tigers will get possession, surviving that raid from the Sea Eagles. 0467 920 222. G'day to Harry from Warhope, who says, I'm a Tigers fan. Ugly day evolving. What's the opinion of the call team as 4 and V? Seabold technique, philosophy, strategy, thoughts? Well, I asked the Gibbsy about that, who knows more than most of Brookvale, as the Tigers get it up to 10 from halfway. And it's just that they're having fun. They're playing for a guy that they respect, I think, is the nutshell summary. Saifarth gives it to the left. Luai now towards the edge, but cut down on that left side. Ethan Roberts is out there on debut. Good to see him playing. He made his, an appearance in the Indigenous All-Stars earlier this year, but a debut today, and now a penalty goes to the Tigers. And a tap and go from Terrell May up towards the 20. Got the pass away, and Tristan Hope's out there as well. He's tackled only 15 metres out to the right. Madden gives it on to Mason, stepping up his right boot. Ben Trbojevic stops him. Only 5 metres from the goal line, 10 to the right of the uprights. Hope dummies left, goes himself, but Falalo and Jake Trbojevic make the tackle. Tigers half a metre from the goal line at the Caxton Street end. Looking to get back into this game. To the left, Madden to Luai. Through the hands, Taylor May gives it to Lalili for the corner. He's in. He'll improve the angle as well. And Luke Lalili scores for West's Tigers. That is just what they needed, with an understatement. Try for the Tigers. 18-4 Manly kick to calm as Luke Lalili scores his 6th try of the campaign.
1: Well done, Luke Lalili. That was a good finish to a good passage of play. That was their best passage of play by a mile. That they basically had almost 2 sets of 6. The initial carry, 4 tackles, was brilliant. Good go for, won the middle, hit the edge. Great structure. They got a repeat set of 6, or penalty. Well done, Tyrell May. He tapped it straight away, and that basically opened up that defensive line that broke the Seagulls for the first time, got into the backfield, and they showed the class that you know is there, but we just haven't seen in this game because they've been blown off the park, both with and without the ball. So well done, Tigers. The contest needs this. They need this, and hopefully in the next 17 minutes of its first half, they can build off it.
2: 10th career try for Luke Lalili, and as we know, he's got plenty of toe. He got burnt by Jason Saab earlier in the game, so he would have enjoyed scoring that one and giving Jock Madden the opportunity to convert here. He knows all about this ground, Q, with his time with the Broncos. He used to slot them over then too when he was filling in for Adam Reynolds.
0: And just among that lead in, we got to see Ethan Roberts have a run too, Zeno. I know you were keenly anticipating his debut.
2: Yeah, young Paddington Colt came out of the Roosters system, now getting his opportunity at the West Tigers.
0: And we saw him, as mentioned, in the Indigenous All-Stars game and a New South Wales underage representative. So I hope he goes well. Jock Madden, 8 metres in from the Western touchline, 20 metres out, fine strike on his right boot. And that is exactly what the contest needed, exactly what the Tigers needed. Manly Warringah 18, West Tigers 6. Magic Round NRL Saturday on ABC Sport. Quentin Hull, Billy Moore and Zane Bojack with you around the grounds in the New South Wales Cup. Newcastle 38, lead Newtown 22. That's a second half score. Newcastle 38, Newtown 22. Queensland Cup first half. Northern Pride 16, lead the Western Clydesdales 0. Last quarter in the AFL, Adelaide Crows 119, lead North Melbourne 44. Halftime Super Rugby, Waratahs 36, Fijian Drua 7. Kickoff from the Seagulls, caught by Taruva, and a strong carry back from Fanua Pole up to the 20 for the first play for the Tigers.
1: If ever a side needs a great set of 6 after points, it's the Tigers right now, Q.
0: And well, they're happy to go to the edge on play 2 on their own 20. Terrell May, Taylor May, should I say, got a little pass on there to Roberts. Roberts is tackled. 10 in from touch on the western side on his own 30. Luai's at dummy half. Feeds it one man infield to the try scorer. Lalili tackled 12 metres inside West's territory. As now Hope passes to the right through Saifarth to Madden onto Pierce Paul on the right edge, but nice tackle around the ankles from Kohler to stop him, mate, from halfway. Kohler was in the ruck, though, mucked around. That's enough for a wavy fisty and a fresh set for the Tigers on halfway. Luai decides to have a little run. Taken down by Fogarty. Luai's 35 out, left edge, blindside, given to May, Taylan May steps into three defenders and has tackled the Tigers at 24 metres from the Manly line. 11 in from left wing touch as Hope at dummy half passes right for Luai. Gives it on to Safar, puts it under his wing and he charges into the defensive line. Tackled centre field 19 out. Pass to the right. Hope gives it through Madden to Mason. The fullback spin through the Brooks tackle before being jumped on by Docker Clay and Ben Trbojevic. Couple of plays left for West, 15 metres out. Back to Terrell May down the middle third. Runs into the defence of Hetherington.

0: The Tigers, they're going to complete on the other end of the park.
1: Tigers with it. 20 in from touch on the western side through the carry there of the debutant Roberts. He plays the ball back to the right through May. It's given on to Madden. Madden tackled on the 30. Dummy half as Hope gives it to the left back to May. Runs into the defence of Jake Trebojevic. Got help from Brown to make the tackle. Last play, Tigers on their own 40. Madden once again with a right foot kick downfield. He just pumps it as deep as he can right down the middle of the park. Bounces kindly for Falalo. Takes it inside his 20 and the kick return gets to the 30. And that's where Manly will start this set. The Seagulls playing in that predominantly white array strip, which has got the horizontal maroon seams with the maroon shorts and white socks. With, as mentioned, the more Balmain-looking Tigers stripped today are the predominantly orange and black, with the black shorts, black socks. And always the jerseys a point of interest. We'll get something special. You know the Gold Coast Titans are playing in the old Chargers jerseys tomorrow.
0: Yeah, that's going to be a key.
1: That'll be something.
2: Yeah. And Captain Chargers here as well, Q.
1: Here's Brooks to the left. On to Falalo. Madden's there to wrestle him to deck. A good one-on-one tackle. Last play, says referee Atkins. The Seagulls 10 in from the left. 35 out for this last play as Brooks puts a left-footed bomb to the skies. It'll come down 10 metres out. Mason leaps brilliantly and catches. A little fullback flies high, defuses the bomb, and the Tigers will start this set. 10 from their own line, 3 minutes 40 to the break. Manly Warringah 24, West Tigers 6.
0: Great work by the Tigers custodian. As you said, small in stature, but big in heart. Well done.
1: Roberts, next carry. Still to get to the 20, though, West. Middle park as he plays it there, and Hope off right shoulder has Taruva. Taruva's put down 27 metres from that Milton Road end. Crowd's a little over half full. Nice hum around Magic Round. These days always to sort of get the ebb and flow. You're never really packed at any one point because a lot of the patrons are there doing other things while different games are on as Madden kicks downfield from the 40. Again, not a real tester for the fullback. Falalo comes to the 20 to catch. Now his kick return. We'll get within 15 of halfway. 15 in from touch on the left. Sort of comes and ebbs and flows, doesn't it? We've been lucky enough to be here. Here we are in the seventh iteration of Magic Round, Billy. And these Saturdays, they've got a bit of a feel about them. I reckon it'll be pretty wild by the time we get to the second half of Parramatta and Melbourne tonight.
0: Oh, it'll be fair. It'll be great. Next game's going to be fantastic. But this is the Tigers' opportunity, Q.
1: Penalty West Tigers while Manly was in possession of the ball there.
0: 35 out. They'll go to touch finder. They'll be probably their best attacking position all first half.
1: Was that a Shepherd?
0: I think it was, yeah.
1: Yeah. So an obstruction perhaps from Manly. So you rarely see the team in possession penalised, but this gives the Tigers a chance, a vital opportunity with 2 minutes left in the first half. It's Herbert taken out in the sunshine, out on the right 15 out, back to left and centre field. Royce Hunt's out in the field, and big Roycey rolls forward, and he's going to be taken a dozen from the goal line. Shifted left, Madden passes to Luai, wants to change direction, passes back to the right for Vic Terrell May, fends away from Brown. Now Terrell, he tries to get going through Ben Trebojevic, but he puts him down, and May will play it. 12 out, 20 in from touch on the right, open side to the left, fresh set for the Tigers, wavy fisty on the attack as Luai passes left. Lalili, he's already scored one, he stepped infield, Saab just got knocked over by Garrick and finished off by Fogarty, only 5 out, back to the right through Luai to Madden, centre field, pops it to Hunt with a straightener. He can't get through the defence. 3 Manly tacklers there to stop Royce Hunt. Centre park and 11 metres out, back to the right, Hope to Madden, onto Terrell Maid, had no momentum there and easily tackled by Brooks and Ben Trebojevic. Now Hope swings it back to the left and centre field. Madden onto Luai, grubber for the in-goal area. Saab tries to bat it dead and just gets it dead. And the reason my voice was a little strained in that description, he tried to bat it dead from a metre in the field of play. He wasn't in the in-goal area. And luckily, he hit it well enough to get it dead because there are a couple of Tigers waiting had that not had the momentum to go over the dead ball line.
0: Yeah, you're right. A bit of a big bat. Finally got over the back line. But big chance again here for the Tigers.
1: Another of those short dropouts. No Saab to catch that one for Manly. The Tigers have got it. Sorry, Billy. And here goes Hunt. He'll be stopped. Will he? No. Get through the first wave of defence on the 20 and eventually stop the dozen out. Penalty goes to Wests.
0: Do they take the two?
1: 20 seconds left. No, they don't. Tristan Hope takes a tap and go. And he's

0: metres out. I like the idea. There's 20 seconds to go. Can they get a try? 24-6 to Manly. To the right, it's Madden. Gives it on to Mason. Oh, he's coughed it up in a tackle, but Manly penalised for offside. Ben Trbojevic took that and was almost going to race away. What do they do here? Now the hooter sounded, there's one play. You're 24-6 down. Well, they surely don't take the two.
1: The whole line goes.
2: I would. I think you should take something.
0: They are going to take the two.
3: Yeah, it makes sense to me. I think you've got to get the 2 points. You might get four, but you will get two. Boys, I'm a bit recalcitrant. Remember when Paul Keating said that? I've just been informed by the Gold Coast Titans media manager Cam Stellard that unfortunately Captain Charger won't be here tomorrow. Oh,
0: laid out for the Titans tomorrow.
3: No, they still can't find the costume.
0: Really?
3: But for round 16, he's going to be there for the Panthers retro game against at Robina, their retro round. So we'll have the jerseys and we're going to have the hats and everything like that, but no Captain Charger tomorrow.
0: What about Phil Economides? Is he turning up?
3: Oh, man, I was backing him to win the mascot race. I seriously thought he was going to win.
0: Who, Phil or Captain Charger?
3: No, Captain Charger. He could do anything, kid.
0: So the Tigers are taking the penalty goal attempt. 15 metres out, slight angle right. Shouldn't be a problem for Jock Madden. And they've clawed their way back into this game of footy, which was looking disastrous after the first 20 minutes. Madden kicks the penalty goal, and we go to Oranges. The first game of this magic round Saturday, and it's Manly 24, leading West Tigers 8 at half-time. It was 18-0 and a point a minute at that for Manly in the first part of the game. Kohler on 4 minutes, Saab on 11 minutes, Hopewadi on 17 minutes, Gary kicking all three for 18-0, and the alarm bells were loud for Benji's Tigers. But Luke Lalilei scored on the left edge on 23 minutes to make it 18-6. Then Clayton Falalo got another one for Manly, 24-6, 7 minutes from the break. Before that, 2-point penalty goal for Madden right on half-time. Billy Moore. What do you make of it, first 40 minutes of this magic round Saturday?
2: First 20, I used the core. It's profound, but it was really like watching boys play men. They absolutely decimated the Tigers. The Seagulls were on rampage. They scored 3 tries. Probably should have scored a fourth. Then it started to flick in the middle of the second half. All of a sudden, it was like the Tigers awoke, and they started to control the ball. They started to be competitive in the collisions defensively, and they actually started to point a few holes and play to their strengths. Winning the middle through the auspices of Tyrell May. That's where you've got to go down that main street with those sort of guys, creating a bit of a roll on then head to the edges. Because Tylan May and Taruva and Lalilei on the edges, they're quality players, and they've got to use them, but there's no point going there until you've bent the line. They seem to have found that little bit of a groove, and then all of a sudden at the back end, the Seagulls cross for another try. Olakau'atu on that right edge, you just see why he's playing Origin. He's lethal. And there were so many other good players for the Seagulls. Talatau Kohler, wow, that guy can play. He's got speed, he's got... Yeah, he's an absolute silky smooth footballer to watch. So Manly are leading convincingly in the first half. Is it too big a gap? No, it's not. But the first 15 minutes of the second half, Tigers have to come out ferociously in defence, play with some pride, and then with the ball in hand, they've got points in them, but they've got to earn the right to attack.
3: Just before you go to the news, can I let you know, Q, just before you go to the news, that Phil Economides will be here tomorrow. No Captain Charges, but the 97-98 head coach will be here to meet all the Gold Coast Titans / Chargers fans.
0: The man, the only coach of that first era of the Gold Coast to take them to the finals. They were notoriously unsuccessful, as some may say, is the current iteration of the Titans. But, yeah, that's well done, Zaino. By the way, while I've got you... not only 3 games of magic round here today, huge day of sport here in Brisbane with the first of the group ones from the Brisbane Winter Racing Carnival, the Doomben 10,000's only a quarter of an hour away. And Terry from Quilpie's on the text, Zaino. He goes, hi Q, Doomben 10,000 shortly, who's your tip? You're going to give him one?
3: Yeah, I'm on Jimmy Starr.
0: You're on the favourite, Jimmy Starr.
3: Yeah.

0: I only put a little bit, on him, but I have put a little bit of a wager, an each way wager on Beedman.
1: Well, it's probably not a good omen. The horse that I've tipped, colours are predominantly orange and black, just like the Tigers, and they aren't going too well. So I reckon Warnie's a chance. Anyway, there you go. Terry, we'll give you the result of the Doomben 10,000, first of the Brisbane Winter Carnival Group 1s today, 0467 920 222. Thank you, Mitch. How's your voice going to be at about 10 o'clock tonight, Q? Well, I hope I'll be okay. I'll get a rest in between.
2: You'll be fine.
1: You're having a short day today. You've only got the one game. Yeah, Clinton Schivonsky's coming in to help me for the last game.
2: Yeah, you got the real quality there. Chike, what a caller.
1: Yeah, let's do those New South Wales Cup scores and other around the grounds before the news. So repeating earlier, Penrith 28 beat Wests 14. Now full-time in that Newcastle-Newtown game. Knights have won that. Newcastle 44, Newtown 22. Half-time in the Queensland Cup. Northern Pride 22 lead the Western Clydesdales 0. Fourth quarter of the AFL, Adelaide lead North Melbourne by 73 points. Crows 73 points to the good of the Kangas. Second half, Super Rugby, Waratahs 43, lead the Fijian Drua 14. Manly Warringah 24, Wests Tigers 8. It's Magic Round Saturday here on ABC Sport. We'll be back in just a moment.
3: ABC News with Satyam Weinstein. The Department of Health has provided an update on the passengers exposed to Hunter virus quarantining in WA after several people left the facility north of Perth earlier today. Andrew Williams with the details.
4: Two pilots who were voluntarily isolating at the Bullsbrook Centre for National Resilience, about 40 kilometres northeast of Perth, will be leaving Australia today. The pair had only remained at the facility voluntarily overnight after transporting the six MV Hondius passengers to Perth from the Netherlands. A Department of Health spokesperson says the pilots were transferred to RAAF Base Pierce this morning under police escort and will be leaving in the chartered Gulfstream today. Unlike the passengers, the pilots were not required to self-isolate or quarantine. The spokesperson says none of the six passengers have displayed any signs of symptoms since arriving in Australia.
3: US President Donald Trump says the second-in-command of the Islamic State group has been, in his words, eliminated in an operation in Africa. He says a joint US and Nigerian operation carried out the mission at his direction. Posting on social media, Mr. Trump called Abu Bilal al-Manuki the most active terrorist in the world who thought he could hide in Africa. Earlier in the year, he criticized Nigeria for what he claimed was the persecution of Christians in the country, which the Nigerian government denies. Israel and Hezbollah are continuing to exchange fire over the Lebanese border despite the extension of a ceasefire following talks in Washington, D.C. Here's Ali Crew.
5: Lebanon is accusing Israel of deliberately targeting medical facilities, even as the two countries agree to extend a ceasefire for another 45 days. Lebanon's health ministry says Israel struck an emergency response centre in the south of the country. Three paramedics were among a number of people killed, while more than 20 others were injured. Israel has previously denied targeting medics and says it's hitting sites linked to the Iranian-backed militant group Hezbollah. Hezbollah was not involved in the truce talks in Washington. Iran has said ending Israel's war in Lebanon is one of its key demands for a deal to end the broader conflict with the US and Israel.
3: Prime Minister Anthony Albanese says no decision has been made on whether to extend the halving of the fuel excise. Lexi Junawick has more from Parliament House.
6: These measures are all due to wrap up on July the 1st. The Prime Minister said that an assessment will be made but didn't put a yes or a no on that. But we do know that from what the Prime Minister had to say this morning, that demand for fuel has reduced since, of course, we saw it soar prior to the Easter break. He said due to Australia's listening to the government's call for them to only use what is required. And he also mentioned that next week, National Cabinet will convene, as we've been seeing since the conflict in the Middle East began, to meet on fuel security matters.
3: Uganda has confirmed that a Congolese man who died in hospital in Kampala this week had tested positive for Ebola. An outbreak of the highly infectious disease has been confirmed in the Eastern Democratic Republic of Congo. There have been scores of deaths and more than 250 suspected cases in the region. The director of the WHO's Emergency Alert and Response Operations, Abdurrahman Mahmoud, says conflict in the region is making the situation worse.
7: The region where it is happening is highly volatile, with the humanitarian situation going on and the population moving around from South Sudan to Uganda and other parts. So our response is to stand with the regional government and the country neighbor in terms of solidarity to show again that they can control this outbreak.
3: A highly regarded New South Wales horse trainer has been killed during a racing meet in the Upper Hunter region. Tamworth trainer Stephen Mayer had been at the Scone Racing Carnival on Friday when police say he was kicked by a horse. He was taken to hospital but couldn't be revived. In a statement, Racing New South Wales says Mr. Mayer was widely respected across the industry and is being remembered for his integrity and work ethic. And two pro surfers, Australian Anthony Walsh and Puerto Rican Dylan Graves, have become the first people to surf a rare tidal wave in Western Australia's remote north. Anthony Walsh says it took years of planning to surf the Buccaneer Archipelago tidal wave near Broome. He says the wipeouts were violent, but worth it.
8: Even with flotation, just had to sit there and just kind of relax, no use of my energy. Like a 40-second wipeout like that is probably compared to like over a 2 minute in like a regular surf. So it was pretty intense, pretty scary.
3: You're up to date with the very latest from ABC News.
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15: Brooks takes it after it shunted its way 15 upfield, passes to the left. Kohler's got a bit of space, steps through the tackle of Taruva on halfway, up to Mason, runs through him, runs through Madden, still going over the 20 to the 10. What a beauty to start the Saturday at Magic Round. Oh, a little flick to Saab, who's over halfway, beats a diving tackle there from Lalili, gets past Mason, and Jason Saab runs 60 metres to double up for Manly. He goes underneath the black dot and puts it down. Now Manly on the attack again. Brooks, oh beautiful hands from Kohler to Hobawati. Hobawati streams down the left wing touchline, races 25 metres to score, and Manly is threatening to put on a cricket score here. Tigers half a metre from the goal line at the Caxton Street end, looking to get back into this game. To the left, Madden to Luai, through the hands, Taylor May gives it to Lalili for the corner. He's in. He'll improve the angle as well. And Luke Lalili scores for West's Tigers. Docker Clay swings it back right centre field from Brooks to Brown. Now Fogarty onto Walakawatu, feeds it on to Folalo, and Clayton Folalo goes in to score for Manly. And he stays down hurt too.
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15: One half down, two and a half to go. Quentin Hull with you at the Cauldron for the Saturday of Magic Round on ABC Sport. Manly Warringah 24 lead the West Tigers 8. Andrew Moore and Johnny Gibbs, the birthday boy. They've come from the Southern Forecourt. They're up here with me now. They're on the next game. You got a big guest coming in the pre-game show, and then Roosters v North Queensland the next game.
16: Yeah, who knows what to expect with this one, Q. But looking forward to it nonetheless, I'm sure. Like we've seen so far, we're going to see plenty of points. Waiting for team changes to be confirmed. There are none just yet, but the Cowboys are already without Tom Dearden, Jason Taumalolo, Murray Tuilagi, Cohen Hess. They're big, big outs for them against a Roosters team, John Gibbs, that are on a bit of a roll at the moment, aren't they?
17: Yeah, they are indeed. They've won six in a row and they've been winning by big margins. So the Roosters are going along nicely. Although the Cowboys have shown flashes of brilliance. No Tom Dearden today is a really big loss. Since he came to the club in 2021, this is the eighth time he's missed eight games. They've lost five of those eight. So their chances of winning let alone how teams are going. But without Tom Dearden, they really struggle.
16: I can't wait to see the young centres from the Cowboys. They've been standouts for them this year. Jackson Purdue and Tom Chester. He is lightning quick and has been playing great footy, and maybe if they can capitalise on any attacking opportunities, that's what the Cowboys need.
17: There's no doubt about that. All of those blokes, Scott Drinkwater, Chester, Purdue, Labert, they're all very fast. So the way the game is played at the moment, if you give away six agains and a team like the Cowboys gets some possession, they're going to be hard to stop. They can turn that pressure into points.
16: All right, Jonty, we'll be back at 5 o'clock. Now, Q, I've just tried to help out. I've asked a few senior NRL referee types about the report from Lehigh on Lehigh Hapawati. And I've got the same political answer. It's in the hands of the Match Review Committee.
1: Okay.
16: No one's committed to get it.
1: Well, you know what it's like when you're following the ball and you see something in your periphery.
16: Yeah.
1: So, yeah, maybe he pushed Grant Atkins. And looking forward to your chat with Peter Volandis as well.
16: Yeah, 10 past five, Peter will join us, so that should be interesting for sure.
1: Okay, get Thanks, on you, Maury. Enjoy the rest of watching on for this second half. He, Johnny Gibbs and Luke Lewis for the in-between game show, and then the call of Roosters v North Queensland. Your texts continue to be welcome on 0467 920 222. Players are back out there, and we are ready for this second half. With Manly kicking off, Ruben Garrick sinks his right boot into the Steeton when we're away for the second 40 here. Have the Tigers got something to make this one a contest? First carry taken forward by Royce Hunt, and he's 15 from the northern end goal. So the Tigers fans in the Caxton Street end will now see the backs of their men running towards the right of your radio dial. Second play, and Nathan Brown makes the tackle there on Hope. Hope plays it on the 30. Given by Mason to the blind side run of Pat Herbert. And Herbert 10 in from the right and a dozen from halfway when tackled. Back to Mason. Passes left and centre field from Madden on to Terrell May. And he's caught 12 metres from halfway. Right in the middle, third of Lang Park. Now to the left, Luai feeds it to the spinning run of Bolle. Can't get through. Stopped by Jake Trbojevic, five from halfway. Last play of the set coming up. It's a Madden kick downfield with his right boot. It's pretty comfortably taken by Falalo, 10 from his own line, and the kick return gets to midway goal line and halfway. Let's get to Zane Bojack on the touchline for his whispers from the sheds at halftime.
0: Yeah, Benji Marshall said it's all about field position and territory. You're starting to get momentum swinging back your way, but you've got to win the territorial battle, and you've got to make sure you don't give away any more penalties. And it was the same thing for Kieran Foran. He said, you've given away too much ill-discipline in this last 20 minutes. You've given them a chance to come back into the game, go back to the intensity the way you started the match.
1: Thank you, Zaino. As the Seagulls get beyond halfway on the carry there of Hopewadi, 43 metres out to the right. Fogarty has a run at the line, passes to Garrick. Defence jams in on him there, and the tackle's made by Laulili. That's five. Manly, 28 out, hard on right touch. Last play is given to Brooks, who'll put his left boot into it. It's a shallow bomb from Luke Brooks. Close to the touchline, Saab catches it, and Mason just shunts him over the whitewash. So handover, Tigers ball.
17: Not a bad first centre six defensively there by the Tigers, and that's going to be their key. They've got a switch on there, and off the back of that, that's the platform on which they build their attack.
1: Mason's wrapped up straight away. He plays the ball basically where the set started, a dozen out. Now it's Laulili'i. Oh, he's lost the football, and it's taken away by Garrick. Manly's got it, gives to Saab, and Saab is tackled by Luai in a try-saver a couple of metres out. How did that ball come dislodged? And Manly's now on the attack. Brooks centre field, spins it left for Ben Trbojevic. Great tackle from Piers Paul to put him down. He'll be played 20 metres out, so just as the Tigers were trying to get out of trouble, the alarm bells are there again. Nathan Brown on a centering run. Stopped 15 metres out. Plays the ball to Simpkin. Passes right for Fogarty. Gives it to the inside line of Hetherington. Kobe Hetherington needs three men to stop him. Only 6 metres from the goal line at the northern end. Swept left by Simpkin to Brooks. Gives it back right to centre third for a run from Brown. He's flat-footed and Piers Paul's got him. He's put to the deck. And there's still a couple of plays left here for Manly. Only 8 metres out. Simpkin passes right. Brooks gives it on to Olakau'atu. Steps infield. Reaches out with a big left claw. And slams it down for another Manly try.
17: He had some big plays, big moments by that right edge back row.
2: Amoli Olakau'atu, wow, what a player. He's in career best form. And that's saying something because his career best is nearly the best in the competition. And he just burst his way through the Tigers' line there. Well done, the Manly side. They capitalise on the error, and that's what good sides do. And for the Tigers, they've got no one else to blame but themselves. I gave them a wrap of a good set of six defensively, then tackle two. They lose the ball. Unknowns in the tackles just come out very sloppy, and then Manly make them pay.
1: Now, if the try last night was not allowed in the game we did, Zaino, who was that one? Which Olakau'atu, was he in?

0: control of the ball when he planted it.
1: I think it was Corsi, wasn't it?
0: Corsi was given no try. And if we're going like for like, that should be no try.
1: Absolutely. You know, it's interesting, Q. I agree with you, but he had as much force as Corsi had last night, but it has been awarded this time around. Try confirmed. Remember they used to call Big Tony Williams the T-Rex? What's bigger than a T-Rex? A Velociraptor? I want to know. What's the name that we give Homoli? He is absolutely batting them off out there. He's just ripping through.
0: You've never seen Jurassic Park if you think a Velociraptor's bigger than a T-Rex.
2: No, it's called Godzilla.
1: Godzilla, there
0: you go. Velociraptor are the little ones.
2: Little pests.
0: Yeah. Garrick from out on the right kicks the conversion.
1: I used to watch that movie too. Is it? Are they the ones that...
0: The Velociraptors are the little ones.
1: Oh, the little hunters. Okay. All right.
2: They work in a pack.
0: Yeah.
2: But that's Godzilla on the right edge. He just absolutely destroyed. Yeah, you're right. He comes out. I think he has pretty good control.
0: And he had as much control as Corsi's last night, which was given no try.
2: Oh, he's a bit more fingertippy, Corsi.
0: Oh.
2: That was just a slam. Bam, bam, I'm here. He was outstanding.
0: Mind you, this is the turn of events that the neutrals did not want.
2: We need to have a close game.
0: We need a close game. So last night, what we had, 38-16 Sharks, 32-10 Dolphins. Magic Round's yet to get a close game. It's now Manly 30, West Tigers 8. Only early second half, 5 minutes played. Ben Trbojevic to the 20 as Manly run it upfield. Lehi Hopewadi gets slammed on his back by the tackle of Herbert. He's just short of the 30 for Manly. Simpkins in a dummy half. Passes right for Brown, gives it on to Hetherington. And Kobe Hetherington, who used to, of course, make this his home ground when playing for the Broncos, he stopped 15 short of halfway for Manly. Now to the right, Simpkin on to Fogarty, to the try scorer Olakau'atu. Three around him to stop him. 15 in from touch on the right, almost to halfway. Last play, Seagulls. Brooks will put it with his left boot, high to the skies. Mason's underneath it. And the fullback for the Tigers catches it. 15 in from the left touch, 15 from his own line, a zigzagging run in field. And he stopped midway goal line and halfway.
2: They've got to get into the groove, the Tigers. It's obviously very early in the second half. They've already conceded a try.
0: Now.
3: Tackle two, Lehi. Is he under report for a head slam? Two, you've got to go HIA. Patrick, you're under report for a possible head slam.
0: That was the one there a moment ago when I did describe him slamming a player into the...
1: Herbert's already on report from the first half, Q, so that's the second time he's on report.
0: And guess what, Zeno? The age-old local Rothfire has won the Doomben 10,000. Reckon it's a big day in sport in Brisbane. At any odds, Rothfire has won the Doomben 10,000.
1: It would have been about 60-1.
0: Yep. Robbie Heathcote's evergreen sprinter has won the first of the Brisbane...
1: Queenslander!
0: Feature. Yeah, I thought you'd like that. That'll be a very popular result. Doomben will be going off. Anyway, here at the footy, the Tigers on halfway. Luai feeds it out to Mason, and Mason is tackled. 45 out, 10 in from touch on the left. Given back one man infield to Madden, who kicks downfield at the end of the set. High ball taken comfortably by Falalo for Manly. And his run just gets beyond the 20. So there you go, Terry from Quilpie. We did not tip Rothfire. If we did, you'd owe us. If anyone's tipped him, well done.
2: I'm not sure what head slams get these days, Q, but Patrick Herbert will have a case to answer. That was a classic head slam. Did not miss. So if there is going to be a suspension, he's going to get it.
0: Blake Wilson's on the field for Manly. Tackled 15 from halfway. Simpkin blindside, give it to Ben Trbojevic. There's the aforementioned Herbert helping knock over Trbojevic in that tackle with Madden. Played to Simpkin, given to Brown, who runs down the middle third, Nathan Brown. And Manly now 42 metres out and centre field. 7 minutes played second half. It's Manly 30, West's Tigers 8. End of set, Fogarty with a right-footed bomb. It's shallow and will come down about 20 metres out. And it's well caught out there by Lalili for the Tigers. So he defuses the kick. And West will start this set 20 metres from the Caxton Street in-goal area. 0467 920 222 is the number. 0467 920 222. And Neil has given it to you, Zeno. How can you consider yourself a top-level NRL broadcaster with such a limited knowledge of paleontology? But he knows footy. You've a Velociraptor call.
1: Let it go, but yeah. I haven't watched Jurassic Park.

0: Roberts has got it for the Tigers. Tackled five from halfway. Oh, the ball's come free. Loose carry. And the man on debut has lost that, Ethan Roberts.
1: And that just epitomises what's happened here for the Tigers. Whenever they start to get back into a little bit of a grind, they're self-destructing and they're handing on the platter to the Seagulls. And with the strike the Seagulls possess, they don't need much of a hand. They have power players, X-factor across the park. 44 metres out from the Tigers' line. This is a very dangerous moment for the Tigers.
0: Brooks receives off the scrum, feeds it to the left. Garrick, Kalalo out to the edge. Cut. Into the hands of Sarah Wilson. And indeed, it was touched, but he's tackled immediately. So he's trying to get free to play the ball. That's got to be six again. And it's Herbert defending air and indeed wavy 50 from referee Atkins. Ben Trbojevic next run gains five in field. Now Simpkin to the right in centre field. Brown just pops it up for Hetherington. And Kobe Hetherington takes the ball to deck. Manly Warringah, 30 from the West Tigers line. 31 minutes left. They lead 30-8. Given to Brooks, who has a dance around. Luke Brooks, a Tiger of 11 seasons, trying to make a menace of himself here. Back to the left for Lalo. He's decked as he got the pass away. Ref says, play on. It's loose to the left edge. Went back. Kohler looks at the ref. He says, play on, play on. So Tola has a run and eventually is caught in the tackle of Robertson, put down 19 metres out from the Tigers' line. Simpkin has got options either side. Passes right for Fogarty. Pass to Olakau'atu. Hit and spin, but he can't get through. Tackle from Pierce. Paula doesn't out. Quick play the ball. Out of dummy half. Simpkin gives it to Jake. And Trbojevic is met by three defenders under the black dot. Last play from the man who's, well, the most popular, nicest bloke in rugby league, as they call him. Simpkin with a little grub off the padding of the post, but jumped on by the Tigers and defused by Pierce Paul. And they survive just. And now we'll try and run the ball upfield. Mason with a little 10-metre carry. That was carry. That was a good run. And also Lalili'i coming in. So two plays from their own goal line. They've got, well, almost beyond the 30. Now to Ruva. That's three good runs. The Gruva coming in from the wing. Only eight from halfway. Sunya to Ruva. This is looking promising for West. Space down the middle, third for a 12-metre gain for Madden. This has been a loose defensive set from Manly. End of it now. Here's Luai with the kick downfield. He's kicked it quite deep. It's caught by Falalo. 5 metres from the goal line. And he's, well, steps out of a tackle. Went to deck, no one on top of him. So he has another go for Lalo before being wrapped up by Madden, 22 metres out.
1: Oh, the game's opening up. A bit of fatigue now. 10 minutes into the second half. Q, you can just see a bit of space. And those with a bit of speed are being able to find some room to move.
0: As Wilson, the white headgear, plays the ball there for Manly. Give it to Paseka. Good post-contact metres. Give him 7 or 8, Taniela Paseka, with a couple of tacklers around him to get to halfway. Plays the ball to Simpkin. Brown charging onto the ball. Geez, an energetic ball runner.
1: Don't you love him pushing off the back fence?
0: Oh, yeah.
1: Every time.
0: 40 metres out now. Manly on the attack. Fogarty shows it on a right side run. Runs into Luai, who gets help to put him down. And the Manly halfback will play it on 5. 32 metres from the Tigers' line. What's the last play? It's a bomb from Brooks. Again, pretty shallow towards Saab's side. Saab bats it backwards, but into the hands of the Tigers. And they've got it on that left edge. A couple of Tigers fans maybe thought that was a high tackle from Olakau'atu there on Taylor May. Ref disagrees. And West have got it on their own 30. Quentin Hull, Billy Moore and Zane Bojack with you on this magic round. NRL Saturday for ABC Sport. 28 minutes to go. Manly lead 30-8.
2: And you should see the smile on Blake Wilson's face. A Noosa Pirate on Manly debut, wearing the white headgear. Former Bulldog out there wearing Manly colours. And now he has to make a tackle cue.
0: He's watching and waiting to see if Kohler makes it, and he does, and then he helps out Wilson. And Herbert's put down 45 out on the right. Back to left and centre field. Luai through the hands. Sione Fainu giving it, Latu Fainu, should I say, giving it on to there to Robert. Stop 41 out. Back to the left end of set. Hope feeds it on to Madden. Madden, again, the kick is quite deep, and Falalo has no real issue getting to it and catches it unchallenged. Decides to pass across the 10 to Brooks. He gives it on to Wilson. On a bit of a left-edge shift off the kick. He's tackled. Brooks stayed down after that.
1: Yeah, I think it was a good tackle. Might be a bit winded, I think.
2: Yeah, he's winded down there. And for those wondering, Wilson's on because Hopewade went off for a free interchange with that report by Herbert.
0: So, gone for a head injury assessment. Jason Saab in the middle third. On his own 30. Plays the ball there as Simpkin has Paseka off his right.

0: shoulder. And Paseka, couple around him, one-handed offload. Oh, it went to the deck, and Olakau'atu kicks it 20 metres along the ground across field.
1: Set play.
0: Picked up by Ben Trbojevic. Well, if it was David Beckham, perhaps, as a cross. I don't know about in rugby league. Here we go, out to the right, Manly. Olakau'atu links up on the edge with Garrick. Has to stay on that wing because he didn't want to run in behind his teammate. And the tackle made by Taylan May. Manly 30 out. Last play. Fogarty, another shallow bomb. Saab is waiting for it. Oh, he catches it cleanly. Chucks it infield, but he's chucked it straight to Latu Fainu. And the Tigers have got it. He runs it infield and a stop. West Tigers ball. 15 in from the left, 25 from their own line. 26 minutes played to play. Bit of a grind now at the moment. Manly leading 30-8.
1: Grind, but they're actually letting the ball sing both these teams. They're looking for space through fatigue on the edge.
0: As Terrell May goes down the middle third. On report earlier in the game. And that may be of interest for the State of Origin story with selections to come out on Monday. Luai trying to get away from tacklers on one of those little runs midfield where he stops and looks and then gets tackled, chucked it out the back. He knocked it on. He knocked it on before chucking it out the back, Jerome Luai, and that is a mistake from the Tigers, 5-8.
1: Good ruling by the referee. It was
0: all over it, wasn't he, referee?
1: Yes. Shortest moment of time, he lost control of the ball. Well picked up.
0: He dropped it into the back of the guy tackling him, and that was it constitutes a knock on.
2: Hugh, as both of your fathers, you'd know what this is like. My son has texted me and said to me, Zane, what's wrong with you, mate? Daddy, it's a gigantosaurus. So apparently, I've no idea about dinosaurs.
0: It's okay, Zane. You know the good thing about Magic Round? You don't have to worry about next week to get it. You know, to get over that. We got another game tonight.
2: Yeah, I know.
0: Yeah, so dust it off. Pencils and erasers and all that. Now to the left, Ben Trbojevic. Into the hands of Wilson. And the first time Seagull is near the touchline but stays in the field of play under the tackle there of Madden. And also Herbert. Herbert on report for that at head slam a short time ago. Manly back to centre field for Kobe Hetherington, who seems to have settled very well at Brookvale. He'll get to his feet and play it here. Pass right by Simkin to Fogarty. He has a run. Second man, Polalo. Brilliant cut out to Saab's wing. He dashes 20 metres untouched. Some pass that. That is a brilliant try assist from
1: the fullback.
0: Was it Polalo? It's happened so quickly. I had to try and remember. What a pass. Saab scores. He's got a double. And Manly extends its lead to 34-8.
1: Q, that looks so easy. You forget how difficult that was. It was delayed. 15-metre pass, timed to perfection, at full pace, took the hit from Taylan May, but Clayton Falolo, what a ball. Wow, that's breathtaking. I'm just replaying it in the mind's eye. That had so much skill.
0: Beautiful.
1: That's unbelievable.
2: Some of the Manly legends earlier in the year were calling for Ilolo to get a chance to play because they knew the skill that he had playing down in New South Wales Cup. Of course, he had Turbo there. What are they going to do when Turbo comes back? Someone's going to have to miss out. This back line is absolutely brilliant for Manly, and Kieran Foran has just unlocked everything. He's just given everyone the creative space to be able to do it. I mean, the forwards are doing the job, but that was such a great pass.
0: Isn't it interesting that Concord was sparkling and Brookvale was dust 3 weeks into the season?
1: Yes.
0: And look at it now.
1: Yeah, you're right. And that's what makes NRL so great. It is so hard to be good, but it's 10 times harder to stay good.
0: Amazing turn in fortunes. And look, it's only one day at the footy for the Tigers, but they're staring down the barrel of a third straight loss and 4 losses out of their last 5 after a brilliant start to the year. Reuben Garrick hasn't missed one today. Hard on right touch. 25 out. The strike sounds good, but he's missed it near side. So that's the first miss of the day for Reuben Garrick, who has 5 from 6. And Manly Warringah 34 lead the West Tigers 8 with 23 minutes remaining in game 1 of day 2 of Magic Round 2026.
1: Yeah, I look at coaches, Q and Zeno, and great coaches make ordinary players good and good players great. Kieran Foran is doing that with his squad. Nathan Brown, for example, we're talking about him pushing off the back fence, but Zeno, he's playing with venom. You can just see he knows his role in the squad and he's doing it. That's what good coaches do.
2: The smile on Jack Trbojevic says it all, mate. It's a different organisation.
0: Here he comes, Nathan Brown, charging into the fence and got absolutely hammered with a shirt

0: From is that, who was that out there?
1: And he's given some lip too.
0: He gets up and he's okay. There were three in the tackle. Anyway, next play for Lalor to the 30. I'm still trying to give him his due. Might have been. Was it May? I think. Yeah, it was Taylor May who came in and sort of gave the shirt front. Anyway, he's now involved in that tackle as Olakau'atu fly from halfway. Now Paseka takes Manly into attacking territory. Taniela Paseka standing and crumbles to the deck. He's 47 metres from the Tigers' line. Simpkin out of dummy half to Brown. Ball playing past the Hetherington. Great offload Fogarty, who chips the fullback. Got hampered. Wayne Matter Brooks is coming through. Might matter. It's tapped dead by Madden. Now, Jamal Fogarty's not the quickest, but he was held onto there running through. And this will be interesting.
2: Can we just review the actions of Heath Mason? I think he puts an arm out on Fogarty after he kicks it.
0: And at the time, Fogarty was the closest to the ball, and there was only ball and in goal area.
3: Play leading up to this.
0: This will be a bin for Mason, I fancy.
1: Could be a penalty try.
3: Heath Mason puts out an arm which stops the run of Jamal Fogarty.
0: I don't think they can give a penalty try because it was so far away from the goal line.
4: He's not that fast either. Remember Josh Papali running down?
3: A penalty try as Jock Madden and Luke Brooks and Jamal Fogarty all in line.
0: That's got to be 10 in the bin.
2: It's going to be a bin.
0: Yep.
2: He just grabs him. Heath Mason grabs Jamal after the kick, mate. It's professional foul. Heath. It's where that lands, mate. I'll get where it lands.
0: So.
2: Heath.
1: What a passage of play, though, the Seagulls. That was perfect. It was beautiful football.
2: Leave the ball there.
0: And everyone knows what's coming, but we're just waiting for Grant Atkins to deliver the verdict.
2: He's obviously the kicker. He's stuck an arm out. It's professional foul. There's no one behind it. Sin bin.
0: So Heath Mason to the sin bin. Which will make it even harder for the West Tigers. They're 34-8 down with 22 minutes to go.
1: And especially the way the Seagulls are playing, the search confidence. And they're pounding the defensive line with venom. They're drawing the defensive line in, waiting to pounce on the outside edge. That they will, down to 12 men, this is going to make that its last 22 minutes so hard for the defensive line of the Tigers.
0: Mark from Maitland on the text says, Manly's turnaround just goes to show how much of the game is played between the ears. The team is unrecognisable compared to the start of the year. 0467 920 222. G'day to Neil. He says this is the third Magic Round game with a significant points difference. Yep, we haven't had a close one yet, and you'd reckon now with Mason in the bin, this margin could stretch further. Manly having another crack at the line off that penalty. They're 5 metres out. Olakau'atu from close range, pretty hard to stop, but there's three West Tigers players to stop him from planting it right on the goal line. Now to left and centre field. Fogarty through the hands to Brown, to Brooks, to Ben Trbojevic. Couple around him to stop Ben Turbo, younger brother there, only five out. So to the right back, Bruce Simpkin. To Brown, to Fogarty, dummies and tries to step inside Luai, but he's there to make the tackle along with the debutant Ethan Roberts. Manly 10 to the right of the uprights, and a hold down and a wavy fisty. Six more for Manly. Kobe Hetherington on a rumble. He's cut down five to the left of the uprights, half a dozen out. Simpkin feeds it back right. Paseka gets into the in goal. Has he planted the ball? Referee Atkins has a look. Says yes. That's Manly 38-8. Kick to come. Taniela Paseka charging under the black dot at the Caxton Street end to inflict more pain on the Tigers.
1: Well, they can't stop him with 13, Zeno. There's no way they're going to stop him with 12. Taniela Paseka, a bit of an anomaly for mine, Zeno. About 2-3 years ago, I said this guy's going to become the best front rower in the world. He hasn't quite lived up to that. He's big and strong, and he's got everything he needs, but he just needs more touches and more involvement. But when he does touch the ball, he's virtually unstoppable. But the Seagulls from here, they're running down a very steep hill with a strong wind at the back. They're going to rack up a big score.
4: Well, I've got to ask you this question. What's under siege more? The West Tigers defensive line, my belt, or Billy's comb over? I think it's the West Tigers defensive line, seriously.
1: What, comb over?
0: He's on to you with that, isn't he?
4: And Taniela Paseka, mate, he's going to be the cornerstone of Tonga's pack for this year's World Cup. He's a great footballer. I really like him.
0: I've already got this in the book for 6 from 7 for Ruben Garrick.
1: Can you throw back to me about the comb over?
0: In a minute. I need to take due diligence of Garrick kicking the conversion for 40 points to 8. Now, look, Billy. That was rather the barb from Zane Bojack on the touchline.

0: response?
1: My response is this. My dad told me, who had a comb over, you can't have hair and brains too. But he did say you can have neither. You join the dots from there, big guy.
0: I sent my teenage son to the hairdresser this morning, and he dared sort of, like, I said, oh, that's a good haircut, mate. And he was trying to explain to me what he wanted to get out of a haircut as if I didn't know the experience. I'm like, mate, you might not have been alive to see it, but I have experienced going to the hairdresser and getting a good or bad haircut. It was a long time ago. And then he had a chuckle. He's 17. He's never seen me have hair and never seen me go to the hairdresser.
2: The barber wouldn't have been on overtime working on you, Q.
0: I was very happy that Ethan, he had one of those James Rain mullet year 12 things going.
1: Oh, no.
0: Oh, nah, got rid of it. Tried to sort of tidy it up. You still got the bouffant up top, though. Anyway, back to the footy. Here's Ben Trbojevic. Speaking of hair, you can't miss that blonde lock, can you? As he charges forward, and Manly's 12 from halfway. Manly leading 40 points to 8. And they go to the right. Olakau'atu fend off Fogarty. Over halfway. The ref goes down again. Olakau'atu's tackled. It's happening everywhere. Seyfarth got Atkins. Who got Olakau'atu? I reckon Luai got him. Now blindside. Simpkin. Falala. Saab has a magic round. Hat-trick. It's happening everywhere. And Manly go 44 to 8 ahead.
1: As I said, they couldn't stop with 13. There's no way they're going to do it with 12. They've got absolute point-scoring eyes here right now, the Seagulls. Olakau'atu, right edge, tearing them apart. That's one of the biggest hits of the day, was what happened to the referee. We heard it from up here, absolutely flattened, but he bounced back up. Good skill by the referee to roll and get back up. But Olakau'atu in full flight. Is there a more scarier sight, Zane Bojack?
2: First hat-trick since 2024. He's in Manly, used to score a lot, but of course he's had all those injuries in the last few years. And against the Cowboys in round 18, he got three tries and a golden point victory. But what an athlete he is, Jason Saab. I'd love to see him in a race with the Hammer and Josh Adokar and Tolo Colo. I mean, who's the quickest between Colo and him? We still don't know. Look, I tell you what, he's an athlete, and what a great effort to get a hat-trick in Magic Round.
1: There's actually a great last pass, the money ball from the fullback again, Q. Clayton Faalolo. When Turbo comes back, the guy won't be seen for a little while. He's staking a big claim. I'm a first-grade fullback.
0: And Ruben Garrick will try and confer it from just to the right of the upright. Saab did run around and improve the angle significantly. So only had one try for the season, Jason Saab, until today. Three so far today, and I say so far, we've still got 17 minutes to go as Garrick converts and Manly lead 44-8. This is a carve up, and the sparkle of the start of the season for the Tigers is diminishing by the week.
1: Well, I touched on the point, Q. It is so hard to be good in the NRL, but it's 10 times harder to stay good, and that's what the Tigers have found. That gloss you talked out, that was being pumping out of Leichhardt, well, that's dissipated, and all of a sudden they've peeled it back, and they're in Hurt Street right now.
0: James from DY reckons that your comb over has more integrity than the Tigers forward pack.
1: Thank you.
0: Shortish restart from the Tigers, and almost a jump ball, a contested catch there between Skelton, and also Hopewadi, and Skelton claimed it, so he got it back. Jarrell Skelton's out there for the Tigers, and they've got possession off the restart. Forward goes Terrell May. He stopped. Now to the left edge, given to Roberts, and Roberts is going to be put down. 15 in from touch on the left and 25 from the Manly line. So the Tigers with possession off that restart. Safe pass to the right for Madden. Floating ball to the right edge for Pat Herbert. Tries to put the dance on Brooks, who waited and then effected a textbook tackle under his hips. Great tackle from Brooks, who is in good form at the moment for Manly. Most of his teammates are too to the left. Madden gives it on to Latufenu, straightening but tackled. He'll play at 15 metres out. Last play, Tigers. Blindside left, it's given to Madden. Feeds Luai, who runs back infield to the right. Hands it off to Seyfarth. Oh, May was flat-footed. He gave it to Taruva. Tried to grab her. It almost didn't hit his boot. It's cleaned up by Brooks. Brooks has tackled 20 out. And that last play sums up the Tigers' day. They just don't know who's doing what next to them or what they're going to do themselves if it's their turn with the ball.
2: Hey, Bill, how happy would Luke Brooks be? 205 games with the Tigers, never played a finals match. I think he'd be relishing every minute out there today.
1: Yeah, I think he knows.

0: almost see, you're right, Zeno, that he's going to play finals footy this year. You're right. He's looking good too.
1: You got to remember, both teams came in today 5 wins and 4 losses.
0: Yeah.
1: So,
0: and I think we're seeing the profound difference in the two teams.
1: Right edge again. Watch out for Lalo Tessar from halfway. He's up to the 30. Grubbers infield. That's a beautiful kick. Garrick doesn't break stride. Gathers. Tackled. Chucked it out the back. No one's there except for May of the Tigers. And it comes unstuck as they start to play globe-trotting football here. Manly. And that could have been another try. But Reuben Garrick, hoping someone was supporting behind. He only chucked it to grass, which was closest to Terrell May. The Tigers somehow didn't concede another try there. There's 15 minutes of this to go, Billy.
0: 15 minutes to go, and it's 3 minutes until they can even up the players on the park. Until
1: Pierce Paul tries a right-handed offload, which comes a little loose. It's a knock-on.
0: Yeah. And
1: out on the right edge.
0: That's again, when you're down one player, Zeno, the last thing you want to do is make a silly mistake coming out from your end. I understand that they're down 46-8, but making a silly pass like that doesn't help the situation.
2: Well, they are challenging.
3: Okay, coming
2: because
3: tackle four, live decision knock on Patrick Herbin. Tigers challenge.
2: I think it might have gone backwards from where I was sitting here. We'll have to have a look at the replay, but yeah, that's the interesting thing for me. You don't really need to go the edges when you're down a man.
1: Well, they don't.
0: Should definitely go back out of the hand, actually.
1: It was a decent
4: touches
1: pass
4: the
1: from,
4: ball here.
1: From Pierce
4: goes
1: Paul.
4: Forward then towards the opponent's dead ball arm,
1: but
4: the
1: Herbert fingertipped it and it went forward.
0: Yeah. So out of the hand, the pass backwards.
1: Yeah, it was okay.
3: No more challenges. So knock on.
1: 44-8. Manly Warringah lead the West Tigers. Quentin Hull, Billy Moore and Zane Bojack with you for Magic Round NRL Saturday on ABC Sport. Just repeating in the in-between game show, we've got Peter Volandis joining Andrew Moore and the team before we then get to the Roosters North Queensland call.
0: I know you two boys don't mind a little bit of a punt. What's the chance of Manly not scoring this set of six? 40 metres out.
1: You're not going to get Rothfire's price about it, put it that way. Manly go forward off the scrum, and Bullimore's tackle, 35 metres out. Left edge, Brooks, onto Kohler. Kohler dragged down, Herbert got around his leg, got some help from Pierce Paul and Madden to stop him. Played left edge, 25 out. Back to right and centre field for Brooks. Dummy. Oh, Fogarty drops it. Jamal Fogarty knocks it on, cleaned up by Roberts of the Tigers, so the Manly side blow that chance. There's still 2 minutes of Mason in the bin. But they're all clumped in the middle of the field. The Tigers are just almost like, thank God we've got the ball. I can take a breath.
0: Yep.
1: Rather than, okay, who's going to do the work to move it upfield?
0: They're under siege and they've lost their match plan. They're just trying to survive at the moment.
1: Got the ball on their own 30. The Tigers have got the bye next week before playing Canterbury Bankstown. Gee, isn't that going to be some weird kind of contest? The way the Dogs have now lost 5 in a row. Left edge run, and Lalila is going to be taken over the touchline by Garrick, but he chucked it infield just. Luai's there to clean it up. Tigers have still got the ball on halfway as Roberts passes to Terrell May in the centre of the field. He's tackled, offloads to Safar, who loses it out the back. Watch out, Kohler picks it up. Manly's ball. He's got a pretty set defensive line in front of him and is tackled. Another Tigers mistake. And they're just trying to create some type of attacking footy. But all it's doing is threatening to make this scoreline worse. It's already 44-8. Olakau'atu to the 30. Brown passes to Bullimore. Nice tackle around his ankles with Latufenu cutting him down. 22 out. Six more out of dummy half. Simpkin has a run.
2: It's on cue.
1: He passes backwards to the Falalo. Over the top pass. Bounces kindly for Garrick, who catches, tumble, scores.
0: In the back plays, hey, there's a bit going on.
2: Nathan Brown and Kai Pierce-Paul, they were into it.
1: So
2: we could have two players sin bin here, I reckon.
0: And I think a few punches might have been thrown there, Zeno.
2: Yeah, I reckon there's a little bit more than push and shove. And all while that was happening, Manly continued on the game. So he got hit off the ball, Nathan Brown.
1: Yeah, it was a bit late from Kai Pierce-Paul.
3: Anything, Ashley?
1: And then holding each other at arm's length. And such is the nature of the director's choice in the TV truck. They're showing a replay of the altercation before a replay of the try.
3: Scrum here, Manly forward pass.
0: I'm not sure how late.
1: Oh, there's
0: that
1: no
0: was.
1: Try.
2: No, forward pass.
0: Forward pass.
1: I didn't see that.
0: Yes.
1: Yeah, there's a bit watching, happening.
2: The fight was more interesting. It was like Moore versus Barnhill.
0: Yeah. About as many punches connected by the replay, by the looks of that.

0: Johnson.
1: Let's get around the grounds. Just repeating that. New South Wales Cup score. Newcastle beat Newtown 44-22. North Sydney 12 lead the Roosters nil first half. Bears 12, Roosters nil. Second half, Queensland Cup. Northern Pride 38 lead the Western Clydesdales 12. Full-time AFL, Adelaide's flogged North Melbourne 133-65. In the first quarter, Melbourne and Hawthorn have just got underway. D's by a couple of goals early there. The Tars have beaten Fiji in the Super Rugby 50-35. And the women's grand final in the A-League is underway. No score yet between Melbourne City and Wellington Phoenix. There's 12 minutes left here. West have got the ball. They're 10 from halfway. Luai puts Roberts through a little hole. Lyson one-handed offload for Madden, but well read by Fogarty, who tackles his opposite seven as the Tigers threatened a little line break downfield. Now Terrell May strolls down the middle, takes contact, offloads to Latufena, gives it on to Mason, and Mason has stopped. This is the best-looking passage for the Tigers for a while. They're on five, they're 25 out. Last play, Madden will kick out towards Skelton. Wing. Skelton leaps, catches, has two defenders around him who are immediately wrapping up. And as soon as his studs hit the grass, it's a handover and Manly's ball fired from their own line.
2: That's the rocks and diamonds of the Tigers. As you said, Q, nice passage of play. It was brilliant. Is that what they should have been doing? But you know, they in between those one or two diamonds, there are so many rock moments for them.
1: As a player, you have those games during the season where you think we've got this, and you sort of try and conserve your energy a bit.
2: Yeah.
1: Yeah. I want to be disciplined to call out the next 11 minutes, but I've got to go again tonight.
2: Yes.
1: Well, you know what I mean?
2: Let me take over.
1: So just poke me if I sound lazy. Right side shift. Oh, Garrick gives it on to Saab. He's up to halfway. Chips to Ruva. Taruva's back there near the dead ball line. It's gone dead.
2: I've got no
1: chance to cog down with Saab doing that.
2: I reckon Saab mishit that. He was trying to put it back into the infield where there was three Manly chasers. It's come off the side of the boot, and what was supposed to be an infield kick become a chip and chase.
3: Yeah, but what was he kicking it forward for? Kobe Heffington was never running that one down. But anyway, actually, I think it was Ethan Bullimore, but there you go. I think he should have just pinned his ears back as Herbert gets smashed, Q.
1: He's 18 metres from halfway and probably has a real question to be answered for a head slam, which now is... Has he come back on the field, that player? Who was
3: it? Yeah, Lehigh Hopewadi.
1: Yeah, it was Lehigh Hopewadi.
3: Wilson's gone off.
1: Yep. So Hopewadi's passed his HI and is out there. Mason's got it for the Tigers, just short of halfway. Given to the left from Madden. Onto Luai. Luai holds it, gives it. Nice defence from Garrick to get in front of Taylor May and make that tackle. 44-8 for Manly. 10 minutes to go. Tigers on the brink of their third straight loss, and significant at that. Cronulla 52-10. Melbourne 44-16. This score, 44-8. They're not just losing, they're getting flogged. Now forward goes Terrell May. Tackled 15 out to the right for Safar. Runs out the line, Alex Safar, and is tackled. There's a penalty going to the Tigers here. Bit of a high tackle. So they'll take a tap and go here. Ben Trbojevic was the offender, and just an elbow high-ish. I don't think it's on report, though.
2: No, a bit soft, that penalty. But let's see if the Tigers, for their fans say here today, can score their second try of the day.
1: Safar, first carrier settler. Stopped a couple of metres out just to right of the uprights. Latufena to the left, gives it on to Madden. Dummies left, runs laterally across the 10, straightens, almost got through the hole. Nice tackle from Docker Clay, and Ben Trbojevic just stops him. 6 metres out. Now again, Latufena passes left. Luai gives it on to Taruva. That left-edge shift, there's no real sort of structure about it. It's just play what's in front of you and hope. And then Taylor May tried a left-handed offload out the back. It's gone loose. He now looks hurt. He's hurt his finger, I think. Or his wrist.
3: Well, that excuses that poor pass because he probably couldn't hold the football, but that's one of the worst bits of football I've seen. If he has got that injury, then I suppose it's acceptable.
1: Yeah. No, it's a right wrist in trying to fend away from Garrick. You know, look at the replay. I think he hurt his right wrist.
4: 20 seconds, let's go. Yeah.
1: And then he uses his left hand to chuck it out the back.
2: I would say he's dislocated something.
1: Yeah, it's his right hand, which he's hurt when he was trying to fend away from Ruben Garrick.
2: Yep. And as soon as that dislocation happened, he's just throwing the ball out the back door, and they've got the ball back to the Tigers.
1: So 46-8 the scoreline in favour of Manly. As he's gone off the field on the far side, Zono. Yeah. Taylor May with that

0: to safe off half a hole before Trbojevic was there. Oh, he made the tackle, knocked out the back. Brooks knew it was coming, and Brooks has tapped it backwards in an intercepting type of manner to the advantage of Docker Clay, and Manly come up with the ball. He has had another huge game today, Luke Brooks, as Manly's got it 8 from their own line.
1: He has, and you wouldn't think they're down by 38 here, but Tigers, they've gone up a gear this late in the match. They're showing a little bit of pride and kick out. The defence is picked up.
0: Played by Kohler, 15 from Manly's goal line. Scored an amazing individual try in the first half. Ran through about 3 and 4 players. Bullimore next carry. Now right edge shift for Olakau'atu. Runs into Luai, who's going backwards but holding on for the ride. And eventually Taruva helps make the tackle. Olakau'atu 10 metres inside his own half. Given, oh, Brooks dropped a goal. Given one man in field to Brooks. Was about to kick it downfield and just dropped it. Slipped out of his hands.
1: That's a glitch. A glitch in what's been a good performance from the number 6 from Manly.
0: Gee, I've given him a rap, and what does he do? Literally just drops that stone.
1: Commentator's curse. Well done.
2: Like my one with safe path in the first half, Q.
0: Yes. So the Tigers have got it, and May's got the ball. That's big Terrell. Second year at the Tigers. He plays it here on the 30. Directed left through Sianifanu onto Madden out to the edge. It was Lasu Fano, shall I say, out to the edge. And bit of a loose ball, but Saab's there to make the tackle on Laulili'i. Tucked infield by Taruva to Luai on the 20. Through the hands of Lasu Fano. On to Madden to Pierce Paul. He's got a couple of rounds. Got an offload away. Second face Madden. Right edge Herbert. Herbert passes to the wing. And in goes Jarrell Skelton to score for the West Tigers. They do get a little bit of pride out of that one. 5.5 to go. Q Gala as the DJ's pumping and the scoreline reads Manly 46, West Tigers 12.
1: As I touched on, you could almost sense that the Tigers weren't worrying by the fact they were down by 38 points. Their last 5 minutes has been really good as any time in the match. And that there was a wonderful right shift. Kai Pierce-Paul. Who was the basketballer you talked about the other day, the big hook?
0: Kareem Abdul-Jabbar.
1: That was him again.
0: Yeah.
1: That was an amazing late pass. He passed it, hooked it back around his own body as he's going to the ground. It was a 180-metre pass back in around...
0: That was a Sarko the other night against Canterbury.
1: Watch this pass. It was absolutely fantastic by Kai Pierce-Paul, and they just shifted it out to the edge. Skelton finishes off the great play, but the magic ball by Kai Pierce-Paul.
0: Was Kareem Abdul-Jabbar a teammate of Magic at one point? Magic,
1: yes, he was.
0: I reckon,
1: yeah,
0: he would have been.
1: Yeah, he was.
0: Yeah, that's across the face from the touchline from Madden. No goal, 46-12.
1: I was going to say Magic Johnson, but I just love the way you dropped that name in a few weeks ago. And that's what it was. It was a great hook pass back in behind. And that's about as good as you can do it. And that's what we haven't seen, Zeno. We haven't seen those strengths of the Tigers come to the fore, because Kai Pierce-Paul possesses one of the best offloads in the game.
2: You know what? I'm going to give them credit, the Tigers, because you're right. They're not giving up and then trying to do their best heading into the back end of this game. But I will say this. I think Manly's dropped their intensity twofold.
1: Yep.
2: And Kieran Foran won't like that. The early coach, he'll be disappointed that they have just dropped off a little bit this last 10 minutes.
0: I've got a text here from a Mark who I met at the Sydney airport last season. He lives in Narooma but works around the place. Thanks for your text, Mark. Remember that chat at the airport last year? He says, enjoying the call, Q and boys. Looking forward to the Para game. He's currently working in Cessnock. Good on you. 0467 920 222. 4 minutes left in this one. Tigers decide to shift it to the edge off the kickoff, but without great penetration, Sione Fainu's tackled out there. Still 15 from his own line. Ethan Roberts, well, he'll never forget this day. First NRL game for him. He plays it just beyond the 20. Now, Tigers in the middle of the field. Latu Fainu on a little dummy and straighten, but not much for him there. He stopped before the 30. Pass to the right from Madden. Given on to Pierce Paul, who's thrashed into by 3 defenders. Ben Trbojevic, Simkin and Brooks. So, a couple of ex-Tigers there in that tackle. And Simkin and Brooks. Oh, there's a lost ball from Terrell May. Juggle. Gone. It fumbled in front of him.
1: He's another player. Think about the forward pack. And I always think about, don't worry about who's not there. It's who.

0: is Kai Pierce-Paul, Tyrell May in their specific positions, and with the skill sets they've got, they are up there with some of the best players in the league for doing a certain job. We haven't seen those jobs done. And that's what concerns me about today's game, about the Tigers. It's just been a mess.
1: Well, Benji said there was a stink about last week's game. I think there's an even bigger one about this one.
2: So Zeno, with 2.5 to go, the three-game losing streak currently points scored against are 52, 44 and 46.
1: Yeah.
2: Yeah, for a team that 3 weeks ago was 5-1.
1: And to be honest, Appy...
2: Sorry, they were 5-2 3 weeks ago.
1: Yeah, and to be honest, Appy and, of course, Adam Dewey and Buller, they're more attackers than defenders, aren't they? Although you could say Buller helps at the defensive line.
2: Fogarty Grubber, Garrick Gathers, 5 from the goal line, steps through Mason, scores another manly try.
0: There's a half century.
2: And Zeno, there you go. We've now got all members of the back five scoring. You asked that earlier in the game. So now we have 1-1, 3-2, 1-3, 1-5, and 1-4. Reuben Garrick gets a try. And that has raised the bat for Manly at the Cauldron. That is 50-12, kick to come. And the man who scored the try will try and add to the damage for the Tigers. Reuben Garrick, his 6th try of the season.
0: Yeah, the bleed continues and the loss...
1: Has he got it down?
2: Oh, hold on. He might not have filled the bingo card for the backs.
0: I think he has. I have to watch from another angle, but I think while he does it initially, as he rolls and the defender puts weight down, that probably grounds the ball.
2: We're getting looks here. Ash Klein's in the bunker. Grant Atkins did have watered on field, didn't he?
0: Yep.
2: Yeah.
0: Initially, it looks like there's arms underneath, but as he rolls and the weight of the defenders on top of him, I think that's what grounds it.
2: That's a try.
0: Does he lose control?
1: He hasn't grounded yet.
0: Is there a loss of control just there?
2: You know what we're going to get here?
0: Referee's
2: I have
0: call?
2: No evidence to overrule.
0: Which I'm happy with.
2: Stay with ref's call.
0: I'm happy with that.
2: Oh, no, he's got it down there. You see it in the...
1: Yeah, but did he lose control of it, Q?
0: Yeah. The Tigers are saying no, they're walking off. Yeah, it's going to be no try.
2: So Ashley Klein will get a good look at this. Credit to the Tigers defender. Who was it on his back there?
3: Just going to bring in another camera angle to show that possession is not maintained before it touches the ground.
0: Laulili? I think it's Laulili that's on the back.
3: If you bring it in now.
0: Fainu on top.
2: Yep.
0: Latu Fainu on top.
2: And Luke Laulili.
3: The ball's initially up. It's now out of the possession of Reuben Garrick. He fails to regain it before it touches the ground.
2: Oh.
3: We have a decision.
2: It's a false bingo on all five back.
0: Can I be harsh here and say that should be adjudicated faster?
2: Oh, yeah.
1: I'm not worried about him getting it right, Bill.
0: You got it right at the end, but
2: yeah.
0: Can't you do that inside 3 watches?
2: It was a tricky one. I think it was a tricky one.
0: Well, that's the whole point of having the bunker and the people there is to take the trick out of it.
1: Yeah, of course he's got
0: his speed
1: last
0: up.
1: Night, didn't it? And they gave it today.
2: Tigers have got the ball on the 30. Madden puts Roberts through a hole, up to halfway, up to the 40. Coming across, though, the defence of Hopewadi stops him, and Roberts realised he didn't have the gas to beat him. So he sort of tried to almost bullock through him and couldn't. Stopped on the 30. Tigers on the attack, looking for another late try. Tyrell May runs into the tackle of Simpkin, gets an offload out to Luai, who has certainly, if he wasn't in Laurie Daly's squad before today, he hasn't won his way into it today with the performance, Jerome Luai, who's got the ball now on the 30, gives it to Tyrell May. And I'm not just having a crack at Luai, just the whole lot of the Tigers today. No one's really done anything good. To the right, Madden chips in behind the line for Herbert, catches it, gives the pass to Pierce-Paul. That's a nice try. A little last play from Jock Madden. He's tried. He's kept trying.
0: He has.
2: And he creates with a kick there, and Pat Herbert catches, gives to Kai Pearce-Paul. And the Tigers get one late, 46-16. Kick to come, minute to go.
0: I'll go back to the point, as I know we touched on before. They haven't played to their strengths. This guy on the right edge, the big back rower, Kai Pearce-Paul, he sets one up with one of the passes of the year a few minutes ago, then does that. It's just the diamonds of the Tigers sparkles and catch your eye, and then the rocks are so horrendous you shake your head. It must be tough to coach them because they've got points in them.
2: And just on that, Billy and Zeno, I was just talking about Madden there. I know his role's different to Luai's, but on a day like today, this is where we would have thought, oh, at least Luai's had a good game. But we're saying, no, at least Madden's had a good game. Did you know what I'm trying to say there, Zeno?
1: Oh, look, I think there's a real concern. Look, he's a great player, Jerome Luai, and I think he is playing restricted with that hamstring on that right side. But since he signed that contract with PNG, let's be honest, they've played poorly. And so the pressure's going to come on him that way. Even though it's 18 months away, the pressure's going to come on him because he signed with another club and the team is losing. So you can't have someone who's supposed to be your leader failing when the side is failing.
2: So Kai Pearce-Paul, that's his fourth try of the year. And the timepiece has almost expired. Patrick Herbert's going to kick for goal. So, Pat Herbert, great story to be back in the NRL, but he might have a case to answer with a loose play earlier in the game. A bit of a head slam. He's kicked that. That's the end of the game. And Manly continues the run of blowouts that we're getting in Magic Round. Big win Sharks, big win Finns, big win Sea Eagles. Manly Warringah 46 defeat the West Tigers 18 after Manly led 24 points to 8 at halftime. Jason Saab scored 3 tries for Manly. Tries also to Kola, Hopewadi, Folalo, Olakawatu and Paseka. While for the Tigers, Lalili'i, Skelton and Pearce-Paul, the try scorers. As far as the kicking today, Garrick kicked 7 from 8 for Manly. And for the Tigers, Madden kicked 2 from 3 and Herbert 1 from 1. Manly, 6 wins, 4 losses. They now make it 6 out of 7 under Kieran Foran. 6 wins from 7 starts under Kieran Foran. They host Gold Coast next week. And the Tigers have now lost 3 in a row and 4 of their last 5. They've got a bye before playing the hapless Bulldogs in their next game, which is at Western Sydney Stadium in round 13. Stay close. We'll get to Zeno's interviews, Billy's points, and then the in-between game show with Andrew and the team cranking up for the Roosters and Cowboys next. But Peter Volandis is going to join the boys before we get to game 2 of this Saturday. Billy.
0: Wow. The Seagulls under Fosmore, Kieran Foran are a different side and they are performing so well.
2: Zeno.
4: So,
2: sorry, I thought you were ready, Zane.
0: Yeah, well, I think you'll find that the Seagulls are going to keep marching up the table because they've got their whole game controlled, both attack and defence. The guys off the bench do their job. They're winning Main Street, and then I'm just watching what they're doing. On the edges is electric. Some wonderful young attacking players. Kola, wow. Saab hit his straps. Lehi Hopewadi, we know he's elusive. You've got people like Clayton, Kalolo, who can't get a start when they're at full strength. Wow.
2: Zane.
1: Well, you mentioned, Bill, how good this backline is for Manly. And the man who got 3 tries today, Jason Saab. Thanks for joining us on ABC Sport. Always good to play at Magic Round. Even more magic to get a hat-trick.
5: Yeah, definitely. I think it's probably first hat-trick I've scored in a couple of years, so it's definitely good to get a couple today, thanks to Clayton. I probably left one or two more out there, putting the ball on the foot, so I'll probably shelf that for a couple of weeks and just back my running. But, yeah, no, it's awesome, and I love scoring tries, and I'm glad to have I've got 3 today.
1: Interesting that you mentioned Clayton, because Folalo's come into the side with Turbo going out. Mate, he's making every post a win, and Turbo might struggle to get back in the team.
5: No, I don't know about that, mate. Turbo's a special player, and we're blessed to have the depth that we do this year. And Clayton, you know, Clayton's killing it, and he's making a serious case to be in that 17. So, I'm not sure that's a headache for the great Kieran Foran to worry about. But look, mate, as long as they're winning games, Turbo, Clay, whoever's in the team each week, that's the team first mentality, and everyone's just happy to be winning. So
1: 6-1 now, Kieran Foran, but you've played enough games to know they probably won't like the fact that you just sort of clocked off a little bit in that last 10 minutes. What was behind that, do you think? Was it good play by the West Tigers? Do you think maybe your concentration just slipped?
5: I think we gave Tigers opportunities. Like, I think I put the like my kick 7 tackles, and then another one where I'm throwing the ball back in on the last, and they're making a half line break. So just a bit of control end of sets on my behalf, actually. So I'll put my hand up for that. But yeah, they got special plays as well, and when you give them a chance to execute, they do, yeah.
1: Two quick questions about yourself, Jason. I know you're a sprinter. Have you ever done any high jump? Because we noticed that a lot of the short dropouts were going to you, and you were getting up there fairly high.
5: Yeah, I did a bit of high jump in school, but man, I'm just blessed to be 6'6". There's some other boys in this comp that definitely have a higher vertical than me. I know Tolu does, so height definitely helps. I don't have to jump as high. Yeah.
1: Talking about Kohler, we know that last night the hammer put the hammer down. We know Kohler can do it. Who do you reckon is the fastest out of all of you blokes? Because I tell you what, I think you might be up there as well. There's a lot of fast guys, but do you back yourself as being the fastest?
5: I'm up there.
1: I like it. You work with Roger Fabry, don't you?
5: Yeah, I do, yeah.
1: What does he think? Does he think you're the fastest?
5: Ask him.
1: Hey, Jason, really appreciate chatting to you. Congratulations, mate, and best of luck next week.
5: Thanks, mate. All the best. Take it easy.
2: He's a footballer, not a sprinter, because he's not talking himself up as to how quick he is. He's definitely not a sprinter as a profession, but we know how good he is.
0: Yes.
2: You know what the sprinters are like? They're always talking themselves up.
0: And we know he can jump as well. He's got everything. But he understands, right, he's a footballer.
2: We've got about 3 minutes before we hand it over to Andrew and the team. So Manly 46, West Tigers 18, Seagulls 6-4, as mentioned, Titans next at Brookvale, but they'll be without State of Origin players. And the Tigers, they've got the bye next week, and then Canterbury Bankstown, their next assignment.

0: their season is starting to fall to bits. Quick one from you, Zaino.
1: Yeah, I'm down here with KPP. Kai, hard one there for you guys. They got the jump on you, and then from there you were just sort of trying to get back into the contest.
2: Yeah, it was probably a bit similar to last week. We didn't get the start quite right, and when you're down 20 points, you start to play a different brand of rugby. Start to maybe do things you wouldn't usually do, and we probably shot ourselves in the foot there. The start of the game is definitely something we need to work on as a team.
1: What can you do to try and turn this defensive effort around? Because that's three big scores in a row now, as well as the three losses.
2: I don't necessarily think it's the effort. I think probably just the discipline. I think we're trying hard enough, but probably a bit too hard to slow it down. And the rest calling obviously sticks again as a result of that. So I think probably we need to be a bit smarter in that ruck and not give them like step ups.
1: Just finally, looks like you and Jock are forming a little bit of a good combination there on that edge.
2: Yeah, he's a good player. I like playing against him. He's a great communicator. He's a great seven, and I like working with players that talk to me, and he brings out sort of he probably brings out the best part of me, which is that sort of early ball and lets me sort of play. So I love playing next to him.
1: All right. Well, look, we really appreciate chatting to you. Bad luck on the results tonight, but great to have you part of Magic Round and producing a little bit of magic there at the end.
2: Yeah. thank you very much, bro. Appreciate it.
0: Good on you, Zaino. With Kai Pierce-Paul. Righto, Billy, 3-2-1 as Manly continue to roll under Fosball, 46-18. And Benji's boys at Concord, a season starting to take a familiar yet, what's the right word, a sort of like a cloud over their form. It gets darker.
3: 3 points to Homoli Olakau'atu, obviously origin bound. Whether he starts in that team, I'm not quite sure, but a try assist, 21 carries for 261 metres, 77 post contact. Luke Brooks gets 2 points, a try assist. He's moving around the park, 22 tackles, 15 carries, 103 metres. He was the general that moved them from wide around the park and looked so much dangerous than the other halves. And I gave 1 point to the fullback, the custodian, Clayton Falolo. 21 carries, 162 metres, a try and two try assists. And this guy, we've talked about, does he play when Turbo gets back?
0: Thanks, Bill. Catch you tomorrow. It's time for the handover here. One down, two to go on this Magic Round Saturday.
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0: All right, welcome back to Magic Round here at Lang Park in Brisbane. Thank you to Q, thank you Billy, thank you Zaino. A commanding win for Manly Warringah, defeating the West Tigers handily, 46 points to 18. And in the ABC Player of the Year, 3 points to Molly Olakau'atu, 2 points went to Luke Brooks, and one to Clayton Falolo for the Manly Warringah side, 46-18. Over the West Tigers as the Magic Round blowouts continue here. Well, hopefully for the next game, Sydney Roosters and North Queensland. That won't be the case. I can tell you there are no changes to either team. They are both 1-19. And the referee... Then, Dog, can we just get a bit of light just for the moment? It's just got a bit dark in here. Thanks, mate. Todd Smith, the referee. Liam Stretch Kennedy will be in the bunker. We'll see 23-year-old Liam Sutton make his first grade debut for the Cowboys at 5'8". The Sydney boy went to St. Greg's College at Campbelltown. And young hooker Xavier Kerrisk will make his debut off the bench for North Queensland in jersey number 14. No changes either for the Sydney Roosters, who come into this team in great form. And no Did, no Taumalolo, no Tuolangi. Cohen Hess is off the bench, not in the starting lineup. The front rowers will be Matt Lodge and Thomas McKayley, who's having a great year. Then at 7:45 tonight, it's Paramount.

0: United taking on the Melbourne Storm. You'll hear that cue. We'll be back for that one with Clinton Schafowski and Zane Bojack. Billy Moore will rejoin us at 1 o'clock tomorrow during our pre-game show, which will be at the southern forecourt of this wonderful stadium, just on the outside where we did our pre-game show today. And Billy will join us, and he and Luke Lewis will go through their State of Origin teams, of which they're going to be picked at 7.30 and 9.30 on Monday morning. New South Wales at 7.30am Monday, and the Queensland team at 9am Monday. How come they're always second? Luke Lewis is back here, the former Shark, Panther, Blue and Kangaroo. How you going, Louie?
1: Yeah, g'day, boys. Great to be sitting back up in here with you boys, waiting for this next game. But what about the games this weekend? I still can't get over the scorelines.
0: All I want for Christmas is a close game.
1: A nice close game going down to the wire. I don't care if it's 30-28. I just want to go down the wire.
0: Yes.
1: A bit of something. But at the moment, it's just all one-way traffic for a certain amount of teams at the moment.
0: John Gibbs, former Sea Eagle, Blue and Kangaroo, and man celebrating birthday number 70. He enters his eighth decade. Welcome back, John Gibbs.
2: Thank you, Andrew and Louis. Looking forward to this, and I hope we don't have to wait till the last game of Magic Round to get a close game, because that mightn't happen. It's Penrith Dragons, Louis.
0: Yeah, that's 6:25 tomorrow night. But a lot of ground to cover, and we know, Gibbsy, the Cowboys at their best are a really good team. I mean, they've got top four potential, but they're sitting outside the eight.
2: Yeah, no doubt about that. They've got speed, and so's the Roosters, so this should be a good matchup. I just think the Roosters are in solid form. Their performance against the Titans last week, it wasn't all that flash, but they did it in style. I think the Cowboys would be rueing that loss against Parramatta. They should have been able to win that one. But what they do have, the Cowboys, if you get an opportunity, and on the odd occasion, the Roosters can squander a lot of possession. They give opposition sides a chance. And if you give the Cowboys enough chances, they've got enough potency in their side to make you pay. If they get a couple of six-agains and, if they get the set restarts and a couple of penalties, and there's a couple of mistakes by the Roosters, they'll apply pressure, and if they score points, they can get confidence again on the roll. So this may well be the game you're looking for, boys, in terms of a bit of a closer competition.
0: Yeah, well, let's hope that's the case. But the Roosters, Louis, you're very high on them at the start of the year to be challenging on grand final day even, but they didn't start out that way, but they're stringing win after win together right now.
1: Yeah, they're starting to find their mojo, and I feel like Reece Robson's really been the key for him. He's finding a lot of spark through the middle of the field. All the boys are starting to understand their role, and they're not overplaying their hand. They're pretty patient. Tedesco's playing great football at fullback, so... And I still don't believe that Darius Terry-Evans and Sam Walker's combinations is anywhere near close to being how good it can be. So really good signs there for the Roosters. They're winning. They're flying under the radar. Not a whole lot of people talking about them, but they're doing a good job.
2: Isn't it amazing that Sam Walker and Darius Terry-Evans may well be auditioning for a spot in the State of Ireland?
0: Well, do you know who else may be, according to local scuttlebutt? What happened?
2: Oh, Louis had a big sleep.
1: That was my bad. I actually bought Gibbsy.
0: I
2: was going to say, when someone throws a bad pass to the other day, you can say, well, look what they're doing.
0: Yes, how good. The other player in the reckoning, according to local scuttlebutt I was hearing on Thursday, is Jake Clifford, who's up against Sam Walker and Daly Terry-Evans.
2: That may well be right. I think, I know we're getting ahead of ourselves, but not that much. It'll be 9 o'clock on Monday morning. But I think they may well go with Munster and Kalen Ponga.
0: There's also plenty of scuttlebutt about that. But
2: 100th game for Jake Clifford tonight.
0: Yes, in the NRL. It's taken a while to get there. It's good to see him getting such regular game time. He's such a good contributor. Your text messages remain welcome on 0467 920222, 0467 920222. In this between game show, we're going to be joined by Peter Vallandis, the ARL Commission Chair. I can see him strolling over towards our producer, Ralph Tucker. We'll have a chat to him. And then 5:30 kickoff, Sydney Roosters against North Queensland Cowboys. A reminder, tomorrow we are on air from midday at that southern forecourt. Come and say good day if you're on your way to the ground. Then at 3 o'clock tomorrow, it is Gold Coast against Newcastle. Q on the call there with Billy Moore and Zane Bojack. And then the three of us will call the game at 4 o'clock between the Warriors and Brisbane. That could be a beauty. And then we bring it home at 6:25 tomorrow night, Penrith against St George Illawarra. Great vibe all around the place. And all sorts of jerseys are represented here at Magic Round. It really is a unique weekend on the rugby league calendar. You're with Luke Lewis, John Gibbs, I'm Andrew Moore here on ABC Sport, and we are now joined down on the touchline by the head of the ARL, Commission Chair Peter Volandis. G'day, Peter, how are you going?
3: G'day, I'm just here to wish a 70th happier birthday to John Gibbs. I'm like, is it true? Is he 70 today?
2: Yeah, thank you, PVL. Yes, it is, and I can remember when I was about 12 when we first used to get together.
3: Oh, mate, I'm not that old.
0: I was going to say, you're really
3: because you're 70, don't make me that, mate.
0: And the good thing is, though, Pete, he doesn't act a day over 69 at the moment.
3: No, that's right. No, but he is a true legend. The man is a legend, and the reason I'm doing this interview is to recognise what a legend he is.
2: Thank you, Peter.
0: Well, there you go. That's a nice sentiment. But regardless of your motivation, Pete, this really remains a unique weekend, doesn't it, in the rugby league calendar, and obviously Brisbane getting it until 2032. I know we've been saying for a few years now, where else could do it better than Brisbane? It's hard to find out where. Was it ever in doubt?
3: Look, there was a lot of places that could do it better than Brisbane yesterday or the day before until we signed the deal. So to get the money, we needed to say there was others. So, no, look, there is no other place. Brisbane is the place for Magic Round. It's been part of the journey from the day one. It was and the success has been the partnership with the Queensland government. And I've got to say, the Premier, David Crisafali, has been brilliant to deal with. He's got a great vision for the game. He wants to put the game into the schools. He wants to take it to another level, and we want to be part of that vision. And you only have to look around to see how successful it's already been.
0: Well, it's been starting the last few years brilliantly with the Women's Origin, and the figures of the TV audience and everything on Thursday night, and we were here calling it unbelievably good, as it should be. But it's going to change, obviously, with Perth Bears coming in next year, PNG in 2028. How dramatic do you think changes to Magic Round could become over the next couple of years?
3: Look, it could change significantly. And as I said, we want to see use all the state of Queensland. Naturally, we don't want to take away the concept here at Suncorp Stadium, one of the greatest fields in the world. We want to make sure this is the centre of the whole Magic Round. But look, we're going to be looking at different options, maybe. Certainly looking at Townsville as for the women's state of origin on a Wednesday night. I mean, I can't believe how good the women were on Thursday night. They beat, it was record ratings again. They beat that other sport called FLA. on a Thursday night, we had over 1 million viewers. But how good were they? Their ability levels, their skill levels, their excitement. I was fascinated right till the last minute of the game when when Queensland failed to score in the corner. It was just one of those magic games. And I think the women need to have their own identity, to have their own space. And with the two teams coming in, they're going to be given that opportunity. And they've already shown how great they are and how in their evolution, how far advanced they are to any other women's sport.
0: That is worth highlighting again, seriously, that the Women's Origin had a TV audience of over 1 million. And what did you call it? The ALF?
3: No, FLA. What are they?
0: FLA?
3: Some sport out of Victoria. I don't know what it is.
0: But it was a marquee matchup, and they had about 600 odd thousand. That's a huge win.
3: Well, I think they had the grand final replay here in Brisbane, and we beat them on free-to-air. I don't know, because the State of Origin is exclusive to Channel 9, but on free-to-air, I think they got 600,000, we got over 1 million. So that just shows you how good these women players are, and all credit to them. Watching Jessie Southall, the halfback for New South Wales, she's just absolutely brilliant.
2: Just on that, Peter, they're probably more deserving of a lead into State of Origin. They've had no game time and now playing State of Origin. Where you put it in such a congested schedule, I'm not sure, but gee, it's a big ask, isn't it, for the girls to play so early before their competition gets underway in July.
3: No, you're spot on, John. Look, I was having discussions last night with the CEO of the RLPA, Clint Newton. He agrees with you. We've got to give them a few games before the State of Origin. We're asking too much of them. But even though we asked too much of them, they still came to the... they still were brilliant, absolutely top level. But, look, we're going to try to make it easier, but as you say, it's a very busy schedule to fit them in. And, we've got to work around their home lives as well. So there's a bit of juggling to do, but we would certainly want a better format than what we currently have.
2: And using the perspective of the 9 games for the men next year with the extra team Perth coming in, it seems that the PNG Chiefs have probably had a higher profile. I know that you've come around, or you've been convinced, or someone's sort of tapped you on the shoulder and said, I think they need a bit of a hand to Perth Bears. How do you actually see it happening from you at the top?
3: Look, we've had representation.

0: Asian from the Perth Bears to give them some assistance. Naturally, we're going to look at it. We want the Perth Bears to be successful from day one. We want them competitive. So anything we can do to help to make it more competitive, we will look at. And they've given us a proposal. We will consider it and hopefully make an announcement in the next couple of weeks.
1: Now, when we talk about that congested schedule, we're talking about representative football and the Kangaroos, and you've given a couple of years extra to Kevin Watts, who spoke to him earlier today, Peter, and I thought it was a great vote of confidence by the players that you canvassed to see what their thoughts were about Kevin. And just in addition to that, it must have piqued your interest when you heard that Ivan Cleary is going to give away the coaching caper, but was keen on coaching representative football.
0: Yes, look, that was certainly very interesting. And, I mean, there's no superlative high enough to share the record of Ivan Cleary. But, look, we do a survey of all the Kangaroo players after the last tour. And, look, they gave an exceptional, and I mean exceptional, confidence to Kevin Walters. I mean, I've never seen ratings like it in a coach. And they were pretty independent because there was all the elements. There was a survey of all parties, you know, the assistant coaches, team managers, every part of the tour. And the highest score by a long way was Kevin Walters. So the players really, really looked up to him and appreciated what he was doing and how he did it. So he's rewarded by getting an extra 2 years.
2: Hey, Peter, it is great to see Kevy getting the Australian gig again for a couple of years. But just want to go down to the broadcast deal. How's that all come along? I know it's in 2 years. There's been a lot of talks about the deal being split between, you know, 7, 9 and so on. How's that all going?
0: Look, it's a pretty complex matrix. As I said from day one, when a broadcaster pays for a product, they then recoup that money from the consumer, the fan. And the last thing I want to do is to get a record deal and we're all sort of patting ourselves on the back and then my fans can't afford to pay for the subscription. So an important element for me is the price point. What will our broadcaster sell it for at the end of the day? Naturally, we want to get a record deal and we want to get the best deal possible, but I also will not forget the fan. Everything we do in the NRL now is through the lens of the fan. We want to make sure that our fans get the best of everything. Now we've changed the rules, we've done everything, and we've done it because of the lens of a fan, and it's paid off because we've gone from 1 million fans up to 3 million fans, and we don't want to lose not one of those 3 million fans that we've worked so hard to get. So we've got to make sure that whatever we do, the price point at the end is affordable to the fan.
2: I love that, Pete. And the other thing is, what about just going off the back of that, what about the Super League? There was a lot of talk about, you know, acquiring the Super League. How's that travelling? Is there any more talks about that?
0: Look, we're analysing it. You know, naturally, we want to help the sport in England. And they've asked us to look at it, and we are looking at it. And there's a couple of deal breakers that, you know, we can't go any further unless we get those two across the line, and we're currently analysing those. But, you know, if we can help, we will. But at the same time, we'll need the support of our clubs here to make sure that we're doing the right thing by the game here in Australia. But, you know, we're taking a much bigger vision and looking at it worldwide. It's important that the game succeeds all parts of the world. And that's one thing about rugby league. We do have international rugby league, as will be highlighted by the World Cup at the end of the year. And we want England strong. You know, when I grew up as a kid, the Ashes tests were, you know, the highlight. When you put that green and gold jumper on, you were playing for Australia, and the fiercest rival was always England. And we want to make sure England stays one of our fiercest rivals.
3: Pete, you talk about keeping the fans happy, and you're very much responsible for changing the game basically when it returned from that COVID break in 2020 with the set restarts, the one referee instead of two, and the game sped up considerably and was such a great watch after that. A little bit more tinkering this year. We are seeing some blowout scores. Are the fans happy with what they're seeing this year? Is that your feedback, or unhappy?
0: Look, from the people I speak to, they love the speed of the game. They love the entertainment value. They love the brilliant players now coming out. They love the fact there's fatigue. You know, there's criticism this year about that rule change, but what was happening last year was the players were taking advantage of it being a penalty and the referees weren't blowing a penalty, so the ruck was slowed down significantly in that part of the field. So we had to do something about it. We had to take some action to stop the wrestle, because no fan likes the wrestle. Anyone you talk to do not appreciate the wrestle. They appreciate fast football with brilliant players coming to the fore, the Reece Walshes, the Pongers, all that. That's

0: what they want to see. They want to see the good players be allowed to be good players. And you're not allowed, if you slow down the ruck to the level that it was slowed down, it affects the fatigue level, which affects the entertainment value of the game. In my view, they'll get used to the fact that they now can't wrestle between the 20 and the halfway line. They could get away with it last year because the referees were reluctant to blow too many penalties. But they'll get used to it. Once they get used to it, I think you'll see that the blowouts will go with it.
1: And just finally, Pete, we'll let you go. You've said in years gone by that you want to protect referees, and coaches have a responsibility to do that as well. Are you satisfied that they are handling post-game comments about referees or bunkers or officials in general? Do they meet your expectations?
0: Look, I have sympathy for the coaches. I mean, they're on an adrenaline high after a game, and look, and sometimes they say things they shouldn't say. But I think it's a cop out when they blame the referees. I mean, it's like blaming your mother-in-law if you had a fight with your wife. It's not the referee's fault. The referee doesn't make mistakes for 80 minutes of the game. If they make one or two mistakes, it doesn't change the face of the game. And you get the rub of the green. One week you may not get the rub of the green, the next week you do. You've got to look at your own team's performance before you start trying to find excuses with the referees.
1: You know, out of all the comments you've made in this interview and any others, the mother-in-law one will be the one that gets the headlines, right?
0: Yeah, I shouldn't have said that one. I'm in big trouble there.
1: Thanks, Peter, for your time. Appreciate it. Enjoy the remains of the weekend.
0: No, thanks, fellas. And happy birthday, John.
1: Mate, he's on his way down. He'll be looking for you any second, don't worry.
0: I've got a big birthday cake for him. It's cement, though. That's the only thing.
1: Ah, that's all right, mate. If anyone could chew into it, it'd be him. Thanks, Peter.
0: Thanks, fellas.
1: Peter Vallandis, Commission Chair of the ARL, joining us down on the touchline here at Lang Park in Brisbane. We're only about 10 minutes away from Sydney Roosters against North Queensland Cowboys. Earlier, 46-18 in favour of Mandurah over the West Tigers. Around the grounds in the New South Wales Cup, Penrith 28 defeated West 14, Newcastle 44 defeated Newtown 22, and currently second half North Sydney and the Roosters are 18-all. Full-time Queensland Cup, Northern Pride 40 defeated the Western Clydesdales 12. In the AFL, Adelaide Crows thrashed North Melbourne 133-65, while in the second quarter, Melbourne 34 leads Hawthorn 29. Super Rugby, the Waratahs over Fiji and draw up 50-35. In the A-League Women's Grand Final, it's half-time in Melbourne City, leading Wellington at Amy Park 2-0. And Super Netball underway, Sunshine Coast Lightning playing the Melbourne Vixens, Sunshine Coast leading 13-10. That game in the first quarter. You're with Luke Lewis, John Gibbs, I'm Andrew Moore. NRL Saturday here on ABC Sport. And I can see Jonty just getting settled now down there on the touchline. What did you make of Manly's performance, Louis, before we go any further in their big win?
2: Oh, they're just too good. But the Tigers, they're just so under strength at the moment. But, yeah, great performance, great win. Got off to a great start. Just kept scoring points. I feel sorry for the Tigers. I feel sorry for their fans. They started off so well, but just with all their losses that they've got out at the moment, it's just too hard for them.
1: By the way, on the text line, gee, I've just had a look. A lot of reaction here. I don't know which fans you speak to, Peter. Myself and many others don't like the way the rules are now. I prefer wrestle and defence over 1,000,006 agains and blowouts. Referees are controlling momentum. That's from Nick. Peter, this is now touch footy rather than rugby league. The game is skewed too far towards pace. That's Stephen. Hey, Pete, here's my feedback. The game is too fast. Last year, the balance was about right. Give defence a chance. Wind it back a bit, please, from the hairless Chook. PBL should be running the country. Do a hell of a lot better than the current Prime Minister, reckons Mark. Tell Peter Vallandis the game is too fast. I like a comp with different identities. Some teams attack well, some defend. Now they want teams all playing the same way. Not fun, says Miami Jace. 0467 920 222. And another suggestion here. What about a knockout comp for the women in the lead-up to Origin? Seated on last season's ladder. Well, that's not such a bad idea either. But keep them coming, please. 0467 920 222. John Gibbs has taken the microphone off Peter Vallandis. Gibbs, you're about 10 minutes away from game two today. How is it down there, mate?
3: Yeah, absolutely perfect. And the good news is the ground is holding up. It's got a few little divots, but nothing too bad. And we've been blessed with the rain that we had in and around Brisbane over the last couple of days. It's ostensibly stayed away, which is really good news. So that ground is good. 22 degrees. There's a light breeze.

0: these and a really good vibe down here at ground level. And as we said up there a little earlier, Andrew, I think this in prospect may well be a much closer game than some of the games that we've seen. Effectively, the three games that we've had so far have been over at half time, which is not good for the crowd, but they're still enjoying it. So the player comfort levels are absolutely perfect and no excuses for any poor ball handling in this game.
1: All right, thank you, John T. Remember, Cowboys Roosters, we were on the sideline for that, Gibbsy, a few years ago. One of the biggest storms we've ever experienced.
0: I had to throw away my shoes because I was absolutely wrecked. It was mud down here in the sideline and it basically came out of nowhere. So here's the players being introduced and it's pretty easy to see who supports who.
1: Yes, the noise is loud and palpable. Without doubt, the best game we've seen so far over the 3 days was Thursday night's Women's Origin game when New South Wales beat Queensland 14-10. Last night, Cronulla Sutherland 38 beat Canterbury Bankstown 16, and the Dolphins far too good for South, winning 32 points to 10. And we've had Manly Warringah 46 defeat the West Tigers 18. And the ABC Player of the Year points from Billy Moore. We had 3-2 Hamole Olakau'atu, 2 to Luke Brooks and 1 to Clayton Faulolo. He's playing good footy, Olakau'atu, Louis, isn't he? He's got to be right up there again for Origin contention, does he not, if not a certainty?
2: Yeah, absolutely. You've definitely been there. He's just a dynamite on that right edge. He's scary. Opposition to be scared of him. He's got skill. He's got strength. He's got a bit of everything. So I think you'll definitely be there.
1: Also on the text line, good evening, lads. Just like to wish Johnny Gibbs a happy birthday. A great manly man. Yeah, that he is. Should have asked Peter, why do Queensland always get the benefit of seeing who the Blues select? Go Para, says Mitch. Brian from Umina, did Feathers take into consideration the carbon footprint of the Bears and the Pirates? Afternoon, gents, of course, Lang Park was good. Has done since we first crawled under the Chook wire near the Milton Street entrance in about 1968. Got our cardboard first scorer, Peel, bats, then sat on the concrete grass step stand for the reserves. Then the main game. Go the West Panthers, Brisbane, Queensland, of course. Thanks, all the best for today, Gibbsy. From old Peter in Cairns. Good on you, Peter. That old Lang Park, Louis, you would never have experienced it, I assume. It was something else.
2: I'm pretty sure I did experience it.
1: Did you?
2: Yeah, one game. I'm pretty sure it was. It had the running track, didn't it? It was near the running track.
1: Yeah, it didn't have a running
2: track. No, but it was out the back.
1: No. Are you talking about the old Olympic, old stadium, the old, what do they call it? Queen Elizabeth Stadium or something, QE2 Stadium.
2: Might have been that one there.
1: That was a massive ground where the Broncos played for a few years after the original Lang Park was ripped down and this was being built.
2: It was 2002, I remember playing.
1: No, that would be that Queen Elizabeth II Stadium, yeah. That had the running track, 100%. That's where they had Commonwealth Games, athletics and all that. So you're close. Louis, did you score a try there?
2: I don't want to say, just in case.
1: Yeah, three. You got a threefer. No wonder you remember it. They built the running track for you. Also on the text line, happy birthday, Gibbsy. What did Jeff buy for your birthday? Winning lotto ticket, a Porsche? When it's all imaginary, it can be anything, says Stu. Have you heard from Jeff today amongst the bevy of correspondence you've received, Jonty?
0: Unfortunately, no. But nevertheless, I don't mind. I've got enough to keep me going. By the way, remember that we used to call it QE2.
1: That's the one, QE2 Stadium. That's the one Louis is referring to. But you remember the old Lang Park. Wasn't that unique? It held about, 26,000, 27,000, and it was chaos from the moment you arrived to the moment you left.
0: Yeah, cages near where the players ran out. Well, it was good, but when they redid it, it was fantastic. And another upgrade. That's how long we've been around. We keep seeing upgrades.
1: I know, and this one's been around for a goodly long time now. 0467 920 222. If PVL wants to make watching the game cheaper for the fan, why have it on pay TV? Why would we fans have to pay to watch it? Why can't the game be broadcast across all the free-to-air stations? They all have multiple channels, from Todd. 0467 920 222.
2: Maybe that's what he was referring to.
1: Yeah, we wait and see, because you know, there's been talk of streaming coming into the mix and all of that sort of thing as well. 0467 920 222. You're with Luke Lewis, John Gibbs. I'm Andrew Moore here on NRL Saturday on ABC Sport. Kickoff due in only a few minutes' time, so we can update scores around the grounds for you in the New South Wales Cup Magic Round at North Sydney Oval. Now 24 all between North Sydney and the Sydney Roosters. AFL halftime, Melbourne by a goal, the Demons 42, leading Hawthorn 36. In rugby, Wellington 14, leading Auckland 0. And in the second half of the A-League Women's Grand Final, Melbourne City leading Wellington Phoenix 3-0. Second quarter Super Netball, Sunshine Coast Lightning over the Melbourne Vixens 21-13. All right, Louis, Roosters, Cowboys. Who do you like and why?
2: Oh, I'm going to go Roosters. I feel like, again, they're playing good footy. Cowboys are a little bit hit and miss. I feel like the Roosters are a little bit more consistent, but I'm not confident in the pick, but I'm going Roosters to win.
1: That's fine. I'm very confident Roosters. I'm very bullish on them today, yeah. I think mainly because of the players who aren't there for the Cowboys. Highlighted John Gibbs by Tom Dearden, their heart and soul.
0: Yeah, lost five of their last seven with Dearden missing. That's a bit of a damning statistic, shows you how valuable he is. They have won six in a row, the Roosters, but remember early on they were giving big stars to sides and overpowering them in the second half. They won't want to do that against the Cowboys here because the Cowboys have got some firepower. Talking about firepower, I may well get blown up here. I'm right next to the pyrotechnics that they're going to use when the players run out onto the field. And I've done a bit of homework, Andrew.
1: Yes.
0: And I've got some help from Brad Talon. Matt Lodge, fifth game. Here he comes running past me. But he is going to be, he's only won one. His first one for Brisbane against Manly. So one out of five magic round games, five different clubs.
1: What a record. The Cowboys take the field. Fullback Scott Drinkwater, wingers Brayden Burns and Zach Labutt. Centres Jackson Purdue and Tom Chester. The 5'8", the 23-year-old on debut, Liam Sutton. Halfback Jake Clifford, the lock Reuben Cotter. Second rowers Sam McIntyre and Helam Lukey. Front rowers are the aforementioned Matt Lodge and Thomas McKayley, who's been in great form. Hooker Reed Marnie. And the bench is Xavier Kerrisk on debut. Griffin Neame, Robert Derby, Cohen Hess, Wiramu Greg, the former Eel, and Ethan King, the coach Todd Payton. Here come the Roosters at the southern end. Fullback James Tedesco, the skipper. Wingers Daniel Tupou and Cody Ramsey. Great to see him starting. Centres Hugo Savala and Rob Toya. 5'8 Daly Cherry Evans and the halfback Sam Walker. The lock, Connor Watson. Second rowers Siwa Wong and Angus Crichton. Front rowers Lindsay Collins and Nafahu White. The hooker Reece Robson and the bench. Egan Butcher, Spencer Lenu, Nat Butcher, Celesi Fichetti, Junior Ponga and Reece Foley. The coach Trent Robinson. The referee Todd Smith is out there with his judges Daniel Luttringer and Daniel Schwoss with Liam Stretch Kennedy in the bunker. Roosters will kick off running right to left. As you look at your radio or your phone. And defending the southern end of Lang Park. North Queensland to receive first use of the footy in their predominantly white strip and white shorts. The Caxton Street or northern end of the ground. And we're about to get underway as Magic Round continues with the kickoff coming from James Tedesco. There's a whistle from Todd Smith. Let's go. Game two of three today. And the kickoff taken right on the Cowboys' goal line. And the return comes from McIntyre. He's going to be taken about 8 metres out from his own goal line. So Cowboys get first touch of the footy here against the Roosters. The ball's going to be played to Reed Marnie. He sends it centre field right to Helam Lukey. And he's going to be taken about 16 out from his own goal line at the northern end of the ground. Reed Marnie to the dummy half. He works it right to Reuben Cotter. Cotter up the middle into Collins and company and taken 25 out from his own goal line. Plays the ball to Marnie, spins a long ball right. Lukey caught 30 metres out from his own goal line. Cowboys with it. Play to Marnie. He sends the ball left this time to Matt Lodge, hitting it up. And he loses the ball because it was raked, says Todd Smith. And the first penalty of the game goes to the Cowboys, 12 metres short of halfway after 52 seconds. And late in the tackle count, the Roosters concede the penalty. And the Cowboys, Louis, will surely take

0: goes to the Cowboys. 12 metres short of halfway after 52 seconds. And late in the tackle count, the Roosters concede the penalty. And the Cowboys, Louis, will surely take that.
1: Yeah, absolutely. They'll be pumped about that. But you know what? They're doing a good job, the Cowboys, getting at their own end. It was, can't see who actually it was. It was our little man, Connor Watson, that gets in nice and close and rips the ball out and gives away a penalty on very first set of the game. Trent Robinson would be filthy.
0: So, tap taken by Chester. Goes to the left. Sutton turns it in for Lodge. Already his third carry. And he's caught 5 metres in Roosters' half. White was in over the top with Watson. And another penalty conceded in the play of the ball. So Cowboys get back-to-back penalties to start this game. 7 metres in Sydney Roosters' territory.
1: Now's our little mate again.
0: I know. What's he doing? Connor's been naughty. As Clifford finds touch 30 metres out from the Roosters' line. Tump will be taken here by Jackson Purdue. He sends it away to the right. Through hands it goes from Sutton to Clifford. Plays out the back to Brentwater. He accelerates. Dragged to the ground. 29 out from the Roosters. Line by Walker. 18 in from the Western touchline. Play to Marnie. Goes left to Thomas McKayley. He's caught 22 metres out from the goal line. The Fahu White was there with Watson. Marnie goes to the right. Clifford. Short ball away. Lukey. Helam. Lukey's up over the 10. Swarm to the ground about 11 metres out from the line. Now he's shoved back. Four in from touch right there in the southwest corner. Ball played to Chester. Long ball left to Marnie. Then away to Clifford. All turns it into a juggling Cotter. But Rubens caught by Robson. 11 metres out from the goal line. Now Marnie goes left again to Lodge. Charges into White and Tedesco and lost the ball for a second time. This time there's no rake. Picked up by Collins. Roosters have it. 11 out from their own goal line. No score. 2 minutes 40 gone. And one lost ball was rewarded for Lodge, the other not. Now penalty against the Cowboys inside the 10 as referee Todd Smith looks to establish his rules early on. 23 out from the Roosters' line, 15 in from the Eastern touchline. No score after 3 minutes.
1: Yeah, well, that drop ball come from Matty Lodge, but it was really, he was trying to come up with an offload. And as he flicks it out the back, it hits one of the Roosters' knees. And that's what gives him the ball back. But then again, another penalty. It's just been a penalty upon for these opening three sets of this game.
0: So now Cherry Evans from the tap restart passes it left to Nafahu White. And he's going to be caught 6 metres in Cowboys territory. Centre field, northern end. Play to Robson. He spins it away left. Walker, short ball to Crichton. Crichton up over the 40 in heavy traffic, including from Lukey. And put to the ground with Chester's help. 15 in from the Western touchline. Play to Robson. Goes right to Watson. Out the back to Cherry Evans to Tedesco. Terrific defence, though, coming from the Cowboys. Although Tedesco still got him. Got away from Purdue. And now wrapped up by McIntyre. 31 out from the line. They work it to the left. Walker to Cherry Evans. Out the back it goes with a one-handed pass from Savala. He links up to the wing to Daniel Tupou. Tupou accelerates. Carries the defence with him to within 10 metres of the goal line. 10 in from touch, western side. Ball played. Savala goes right now. Sam Walker away to Nafahu White. Wraparound ball to Walker. He sends it right to Rob Toyer. Right foot step into Purdue. Tackled. 6 metres out from the goal line. Played on the last. And it's spun to the left. Crossfield kick from Walker. Goes backwards for Savala. He takes the AFL-style mark. He puts in a grubber kick. And then it's scooped up by the Cowboys. They have it 5 metres out from their own goal line. And the score remains, well, no score on the board here after 4 minutes and 20 seconds. And now North Queensland, a tough set. Let's check in down on the touchline, John Gibbs.
2: Well, the Roosters threw a bit at the Cowboys there. I think the Cowboys will derive a bit of confidence in that because that was quite a good defensive set. A couple of kicks there from the Roosters and an unusual kick from Sam Walker, but the Cowboys survived.
0: So now they're just inside their 30. Marnie goes left to Lodge, charges at Watson and Collins. Caught 12 metres short of halfway. Last tackle, North Queensland. Marnie goes right. Clifford, the kick from inside the 40. End over end down to Tupou. Drifts back, takes it on the full. 9 metres out from his own line. He heads up over the 20 into Chester, leading the chase with Lukey. And he'll play it on his own 30 for the Roosters. 5 gone, no score. NRL Saturday on ABC Sport. Now it's Savala. He's caught 34 out from his own line. Reed Marnie was involved with McKayley. It's played to Robson. Goes centre field right. The Roosters have it. 9 metres short of halfway. Ramsey, he's put to the ground. Plays the ball now. And it goes from Robson to White. Links up with support on that right edge to Wong. He's tackled 2 metres in Cowboys half. Now Robson back to the left. Nafahu White, he beats one tackle. Still going. He got a one-hander away. Robson spills it. And it's a knock-on Roosters. It looked very promising for the tricolours. But it will be a North Queensland scrum feed. 30 out from their own line. We've had nearly 6 minutes of play. Luke Lewis, a scoreless start.
1: Yeah, if you feel

0: lucky there, Reece Robson. It comes up with a beautiful carry there in the Fahu White and an awesome offload. He just can't pull that in there, Reece Robson. They would have been in the back for 2-on-1 with Scott Drinkwater in the back there for the Cowboys. And I reckon that's a try that's gone absolutely begging there for the Roosters. But it's a pretty even game at the moment. But field position definitely being won by the Roosters.
1: On the text line, Joy says, come on, Cowboys, with a giddy up. As the Cowboys go without it having won the scrum, it's been touched, though, by the Roosters. Sam Walker, it may well have been. So it's going to be a Cowboys scrum feed, 15 short of halfway. No score after 6.5 minutes. And North Queensland will get another opportunity. And Todd Smith is urging them to get on with the job with this scrum. Nice to hear some progress scores for other codes. Male and female, loved by ABC Grandstand. But NRL's belief that no other code exists is delusional. Volandi's cheap shot at AFL is a prime example. He does it for fun, I can promise you. And he gets a reaction. And for one of the few times the NRL feel like they are under the AFL skin, it's a weird change in dynamic. Here's the Cowboys, 12 metres short of halfway. Jackson Purdue plays the ball and they work it to the left edge as North Queensland get within 5 of halfway. 10 in from the far touch line. McIntyre plays it to Marnie, comes to the right. Sutton turns it into McKaylee, and McKaylee got a pass away. They work it back to the right. Cotter back towards centre field. Drinkwater's tackle 5 metres in Roosters territory. The ball play, in fact, was Sutton to Marnie. Goes to the right now. Clifford takes on the defensive line. Wrapped up 36 out from the Sydney Roosters line. North Queensland on the attack. Reed Marnie goes a wide blind side right to Lukey. Lukey takes on the defence there of Savala. And Walker and put to the ground. 27 out from the line. Watson was there as well. 9 in from the Western touch line. Played on the last. Marnie goes left to Clifford. Up goes the kick, following it through Chester. But it's taken there and hitting the deck. Earning a penalty for the Roosters. Is it Siwa Wong going high for the ball? Came down, he lost it forward into Crichton, but his legs are taken from underneath him. So, in fact, hitting the deck for the Sydney Roosters on the field is Junior Ponga.
0: And where's Daniel Tupou gone? I haven't seen him. He's literally gone off the field on him.
1: Well, we might have to find, that's what confused me. Junior Ponga is on the field on the wing. He has his legs taken from underneath him, and it is a penalty going to the Sydney Roosters down to the touchline. John Gibbs.
2: And there seemed to be a bit of a check there, and he went up. Junior Ponga, we're checking out what's going on with Daniel Tupou because he made that solid run and he went off soon after. So I'll have to check out why he's on the field. But underneath him was Tom Chester. He looked like he got a check in running, and then he placed him in a very, very serious situation, and there's only a penalty. He's on report and only a penalty. I think that's fair enough. It was a complete accident.
1: Yeah. You've seen players sin bin for that as well, but just on report, Tom Chester, for that dangerous contact on Junior Ponga, and we'll get a report on Daniel Tupou as Cherry Evans finds touch on the western side, 30 out from his own line. So the penalties are now 2 apiece. No score on the board. Tap taken by Savala. He sends it right to Angus Crichton, and he's meant in a three-man tackle, 11 short of halfway. 8 minutes 20 gone, no score after Manly Warringah 46 defeated the West Tigers 18. Now Lindsay Collins on a stepping run. He's put to the ground. Over the top was Lodge with McKaylee, 4 short of halfway. Played to Robson, goes right, Walker to White, and the Fahu White's tackled 2 metres in North Queensland territory. Marnie involved again. Robson goes left, centre field to Watson. Quick hands away, it goes Tedesco to Savala. He got straight past one, links up with Ponga down the western touchline.

0: be happy for Cody Ramsey. You can see how excited he is. Nice play here from the Roosters. And Connor Watson had his hand in everything here. Pushes up after a little pass. Gets a bouncing ball. And then he just reacts to his teammate. Toya puts his little hand out. Gets a little grub. A beautiful little bounce. Simple little pass. And they make that look so easy to Roosters. But brilliant skill shown there by all the Roosters players. And again, going back to Connor Watson's kick, that vision, outstanding, beautiful try from the Roosters.
1: You might have used eight littles in that one description.
0: Yep. Yeah, well, it was all little exchanges of passes.
1: Little exchanges for a big moment down to the touchline, John Gibbs.
2: Yeah, fine moment for Cody Ramsey to score. We know his story, and it is amazing. It's inspirational. Well done to Cody, and he can score a try at Lang Park. He's now only played, this is his third game at Lang Park, and obviously a long time ago he was playing here before his illness. Four tries, so he's good. And Robert Toye did a really good job then too, because he could have got selfish, but he made a bird of it. Now, Daniel Tupou, he made this run right in front of me. He's gone back. He's felt a pop in his calf. So, unfortunately, a calf muscle injury, out of the game. Daniel Tupou, Junior Ponga straight into the action, has been very busy.
1: Hasn't he? What? Here's Sam Walker, 24 out. Right on the eastern touchline. Walker strikes it, heading towards the post. Likes it, kicks the goal. And it's now the Sydney Roosters 6, leading North Queensland 0 here at Lang Park after 10 minutes and 45 seconds. And I know in terms of the Queensland State of Origin selections, hang on, now Junior Ponga's gone from the field. All right. Gibbsy, you aware of what's going on or not yet?
2: No, not yet.
1: No, sorry, mate. I didn't mean to throw you under the bus. No.
0: I'm going to say it's a concussion off that kick, I reckon.
1: Oh, from the hit from Chester.
0: Yeah.
1: That would make sense. So Tupou's off the field with a calf injury. Junior Ponga, we fancy, for an HIA. There's chaos. Roosters 6 lead North Queensland 0. What I was about to say, Louie, before we noticed that with Junior Ponga leaving the field, goal kicking from Sam Walker, could it be heavily influential with the Queensland selectors? Bearing in mind how bad Val Holmes is playing at the moment, he's such a good goal kicker, but sadly out of form. From the kickoff, Cowboys concede a penalty for a high tackle on Lindsay Collins, and the penalty goes to the Roosters, 16 out from their own line.
0: Yeah, I agree with everything you said there, Andrew. I think he will come into huge consideration and back, off the back of his goal kicking, but he's actually not playing too bad this year as well, but so I wouldn't be surprised if he's caught out there Monday morning. But that's a high contact there from Matt Lodge.
1: Yes.
0: Looked like it was full direct contact to the head. So might hear a little bit more here. Oh, no, it comes off his shoulder.
1: Off his shoulder. I think penalty sufficient on that that head-on shot. 6-0, Roosters lead Cowboys. 11 and a quarter minutes gone around the grounds. Now full-time in the New South Wales Cup. And North Sydney Bears have beaten the Roosters, 36-24. Halftime AFL, Melbourne. Oh, hang on, what's happened here? He's been called out, Matt Lodge. Let's have a listen, then I'll get back to scores.
3: Okay, mate, you made contact with the... Let me talk. You made contact with the head moderate force on report in the bin.
1: In the bin?
3: No, it's a bin.
1: Well, I'm stunned by that. Oh, I'm not stunned, it's a penalty. It definitely ended up high. Lindsay Collins got a big smile on his face. Are you shocked?
0: Yeah, I was. At first, I wasn't.
1: Yes.
0: And then when I seen the replay, I thought, yes, absolutely, because he does hit him around the shoulder. Then his shoulder pops up and then hits him in the second part of the of that contact and tackle there. But now Lindsay Collins has got a bit of a split on his eye now, but he gets split all the time, Lindsay. He loves the blood.
1: Yeah, he's got... His life savings have been thrown into bandages as the Roosters find touch 10 short of halfway. So down to 12 men, the Cowboys, they take the tap. Now the Roosters have it about 2 metres short of halfway. Ball's going to be played and a set restart for the Roosters as well. So the Cowboys can't let this get away from them. They give away back-to-back set restarts. On the field for the Roosters too is Egan Butcher with Junior Ponga off the field. And we'll keep an eye on who's doing what. Now Lindsay Collins is coming off for an HIA. More changes. Roosters, Watson, he turns it on the inside to Crichton. He's going to be taken 25 out from the goal line. Also on the field, Spencer Lenu now for the Roosters. Ball played to Robson, goes right to White. He links up with support on that right edge. Cherry Evans tackled. Out it comes out the back. Tedesco. Tedesco dummy. Spins around in circles. Bing got away from one. Now wrapped up. 13 out from the Cowboys line. It's all Roosters at the moment. Leading 6-0. Robson goes left. Walker on the inside to Connor Watson. Splits them. Dragged to the ground by Marnie over the top. 4 metres out from the line. Plays the ball. A flat ball meant for Nafahu White. Knocked down by the Cowboys. Try was saved. If it went to White, he's going to score untouched. But

0: chase got there. Reuben Cotter did a great job with Sam McIntyre. And now we've got time off.
1: Charge from the Cowboys. On-field ruling, it was that Reuben Cotter gets the first touch before the Rooster. Cowboys challenging.
0: Okay, so they must be pretty convinced that...
2: Cowboys are challenging.
0: Yes.
2: But they're saying that Reuben Cotter touched it first.
0: No, no.
2: Why would they challenge that?
0: The ruling is that Cotter touched it first, and Cowboys are challenging, saying it came off Nefahu White.
3: Nefahu's White's right hand contacts the ball.
0: Good challenge.
3: He knocks it into his own body forward towards the Cowboys' dead ball line.
1: Scrum in the middle.
3: The captain's challenge is successful.
1: Scrum here, Cowboys.
0: All right, that's the word from Liam Kennedy. Live, I was with you. I thought Cotter knocked it on, but it did come off Nefahu White. So,
2: no, I actually thought Nefahu White. That's why I thought it was weird that they were challenging it.
0: Okay.
2: Yeah, I was thinking, why are they challenging it? They've got the call their way anyway.
0: We're all on the same wavelength now.
2: Yeah, yeah. But again, poor pass at a dummy half there from Reece Robson. He's come up with an error early and a pass there. That was the right decision there to hit Nefahu White. He just had to get that pass on the chest, and I reckon he goes over untouched.
0: Third quarter AFL, Melbourne 42, Hawthorn 36. A-League Women's Grand Final, Melbourne City 3, leading Wellington Phoenix 1. And a penalty goes to the Cowboys. Roosters inside the 10. This really is stop-start at the moment after 13 minutes of play. Yeah, 3-1 Melbourne City over Wellington Phoenix in the Super Netball halftime. Sunshine Coast 33, Melbourne Vixens 24. Text shortly as well, 0467 920222. As Clifford finds touch on the eastern side of Lang Park, 5 short of halfway. So, the tap will be taken. 10 metres in from the eastern touchline by Purdue. That's a tap and run. Old-fashioned footy from Purdue, and he's going to be caught 2 metres in Roosters territory and 5 in from touch on the eastern side of the field. Play to Reed Marnie. He goes open side right. McIntyre shoved to the ground, 8 metres in Roosters territory. Plays the ball to Marnie. Comes right to Reuben Cotter, and Cotter up the middle. Good, strong run from Cotter. Fell 32 out from the Roosters line. Remembering, the Cowboys are down to 12 men for another 7.5 minutes. Marnie goes right. Clifford Drinkwater got the pass away. Chester, he accelerates, but he's going to be caught 26 metres out from the goal line. 3 defenders were in there, including Savala on the left wing, Angus Crichton and Egan Butcher. Marnie goes left to Thomas McKayley up the set. A good run into Lemieux and Watson, and Robson stands in the tackle. 16 out, last play. Marnie delays his pass right to Clifford to Drinkwater, who throws it over the touchline. Really poor end of the set for the Cowboys. There'll be a changeover to the Roosters. They'll play at 11 out from their own goal line. 14 minutes gone, and it's 6-0. Sydney Roosters leading North Queensland here at Lang Park on NRL Saturday.
2: Yeah, horrible play there from the Cowboys. That pass there from Drinkwater, I don't even reckon he looked. He just passed it for the sake of passing there. But the Cowboys, especially while they're down a player, they've got to respect that ball a little bit more. They can't just give away the ball willy-nilly.
0: Roosters 16 out from their own line. Unlike the other text that came in, I love PBL having a crack at FAL. NRL fans have bantered about it way back to the aerial ping pong days. Great call, boys, from Dave the Rooster. Thanks, great call, and take me to the game. Roosters will win from the Major. Thank you, Major. Here's the Roosters, 33 out from their own goal line. And the ball played by Wong comes to the left through hands quickly. A pass is popped from Egan Butcher for Savala. He knocks it on. So a little bit sloppy here at Lang Park from both teams, really. Again, it's been a stop-start opening quarter of an hour. It is 6-0 Roosters. And, of course, Daniel Tupou left the field with a calf injury. Junior Ponga, 2 minutes later off the field for an HIA. And, I mean, Egan Butcher's playing at left centre and Hugo Savala out on the left wing.
2: Oh, the footy gods aren't listening. Well, we asked for a nice close game, but I want a close game with a high quality.
0: You didn't say that, Louis.
2: Well, I'm throwing it out there now, footy gods. I want a close game, high quality, please.
0: Okay, here's the scrum. Liam Sutton feeds it. It's won by the Cowboys. Comes left to Clifford. Turns it into Reuben Cotter. And Cotter's held up with his back to the defence. 31 out from the Roosters' line. Marnie comes to the right now. Inside ball from Sutton. Cowboys 27 out from the line. Taking the tackle, Lukey. Played to Marnie. Goes left to Clifford. Short ball, Cotter. Spins in the tackle of Nefahu White over the top. 20 metres out. Siwa Wong was there as well. Marnie goes right to Clifford. Short ball to McKayley. He's done to the ground. 16 out. Very good defensive set here from the Roosters, who lead 6-0. Played to Marnie. Set restart for the Cowboys. That might help. They're 15 metres out from the goal line. Comes to the right, Lukey to Chester. And he's gobbled up by Savala. And he loses the ball. Dear, dear. Scrum to come for the Roosters, 16 metres out. just after they'd received a set restart. Let's check in downstairs with the birthday boy, John Gibbs.
4: Yeah, a rush of defence there by the Roosters is worrying the Cowboys, and having that one man down, they don't have the numbers to sort of get it out quick enough. So they have to do everything perfectly, otherwise they're in trouble. But as you said, Egan Butcher into the centre, Savala onto the wing. I think Junior Ponga will be okay, Category 2. But Lindsay Collins is also undergoing a Category 2. I didn't have a problem with Matt Lodge going to the bin. It's one of those where the player charges it from the kickoff. You can't go anywhere near
0: that. Here's Toya Gizzi. He beats three, now dragged to the ground, 8 metres short of halfway by McIntyre. Plays the ball to Robson, goes left to White. Roosters quickly on a roll. He's caught 6 metres in North Queensland territory. 17 minutes gone, and the score 6-0 to the Roosters. They work it left to Spencer Lenu, standing in the tackle, 32 out from the Cowboys line. 20 in from touch, Western. So, they give away a set restart now, the Cowboys. So Roosters get another set. Walker passes it right. Lenu, quick hands away, Cherry Evans. He darts back to the left into Clifford and McKaylee, and eventually on the deck, about 18 metres out from the line. It's played now to Robson. Short side left to Walker. Straight past Marnie. Put it on the toe, and then it's dropped by Egan Butcher. He was coming through. As he caught the footy, he would have been okay and a try. But he dropped it. And it'll be a North Queensland Cowboys scrum feed, 10 metres out from their own goal line. 6-0 Roosters, 18 gone. I can see Lindsay Collins. He's just emerged from the tunnel. So he definitely looks like he's going to be okay. 6-0 Roosters, 18 gone. Drop ball from Egan Butcher.
2: Yep, no surprise there. Another drop ball for the game.
0: Do you think the rugby league gods have listened to you thus far?
2: Definitely not. It was a nice little bit of footy there. Rob Toyer off the scrum makes a beautiful break. They come down. They look threatening the Roosters. Just that execution. They just can't land that last killer blow.
0: So the scrum is won by North Queensland, and they have a 10 out from their own goal line. Another 2.5 minutes in the sin bin for Cowboys prop Matt Lodge. So now McIntyre on the open side. He's caught 14 out from his own line. There to greet him was Watson. It's played. They work it to the right side. McKaylee over the 20. He plays at 22 out from his own line to Marnie. Goes left to right. Threw hands away to Lukey. Crichton is there to lead the charge with Walker. And he stands in the tackle. 25 out from his own line. Marnie goes short side right, but Todd Smith says no go, play it again. Just to keep up with the nature of this game thus far. Now Lukey plays it to Reid Marnie. Goes left to Reuben Cotter. He charges there to Lenu and Watson. Caught 34 out from his own line. Set of field, northern end. Played on the last to Marnie. Kick from Clifford, end over end. Tedesco will have bounces to his right. And Cody Ramsey steams onto it on the 20, over the 30, over the 40. Dragged down 8 short of halfway. It's definitely advantage Roosters at the moment, but they do only lead 6-0. Tedesco attacks the short side right. Dragged to the ground by Perdue. 6 metres in Cowboys half. Play to Cherry Evans. Comes to the left side now as the Roosters get about 12 metres inside North Queensland's half. They go short side right to Cherry Evans. Dummies goes himself, and he's going to be wrapped up 24 out from the line. 10 in front touch eastern side. Tedesco. He sends the ball away left to Walker. Ran behind his own player, so he surrenders in the tackle. 16 out, last tackle Roosters. Ball played to Robson. Goes right. Cherry Evans, the kick from 16 metres out, looking for Ramsey. But the ball brilliantly taken out there on the left wing for Cowboys by Braden Burns. And the threat is thwarted by the Cowboys. They're 10 out from their own line, trailing 6 points to nil after 20 minutes of play. And now North Queensland take it through. Burns, 17 out from their own line.
2: Well, they're doing well to hang in there, North Queensland, as Matt Lodge runs onto the field right now. It's not even Lodge, is it? 17?
0: They've still got a minute to go.
2: Hey, can't be going on. But look, they're doing a good job just to hold the Roosters out. Roosters are getting a lot of field position. They're getting a lot of nice quick football, but they just can't get that last part of their game right.
0: You've confused your Lodge with your Hess.
2: Yes.
0: Kick downfield by Clifford on the last near the Western touchline. Tedesco allows it to bounce again with Savala. Savala picks it up, gives it right to Tedesco. Short side right left to Savala. Got past one, but then he's knocked over the touchline. Again, that left side, you can almost forgive them for being a bit discombobulated. But that was weird from the start. Tedesco nor Savala made any attempt to catch the footy on the full. And now North Queensland will get a play the ball. 34 out from the Roosters line. 21 minutes gone. Roosters 6, Cowboys 0.
2: I'm discombobulated, Andrew.
0: I know you are.
2: I can't believe what's doing at the moment. But I'm going to give it a little bit of maybe another 4 minutes of craziness.
5: And what are you going to do
2: there? Is on now. And then about 15 minutes to go, it's going to pick right up.
5: All right.
0: So from the restart, the Cowboys have, I'm going to be monitoring you as closely as the game. 28 metres out from the goal line. Hess plays it to Marnie. Goes right to Cotter. Cotter dummies Jinx. Then straightens. Good run. Finally put down 20. Make it 18 out from the Roosters line by Lenu. Marnie goes left to Lodge. Lodge charges into Watson. A one-hander away to Marnie. He spins it away right now. Drinkwater dummies his way. Dragged down, only four out. Try-saving tackle, Angus Crichton. Played to Marnie. Goes himself from dummy half. Bounced away from one tackle. Then got the ball away to Hess. Markers offside. Set restart now for the Cowboys. What a chance. They're down 6-0. Marnie goes left. Drinkwater away to Liam Sutton on debut. Straightens tackle. Seven or eight out from the goal line by White. He plays it to Marnie. He spins it away right. Through hands it comes. Drinkwater to Clifford. Cut out ball. Out to the right wing. And diving over to score a try for the North Queensland Cowboys is the winger Braden Burns. Try to the Cowboys. They hit back. Sydney Roosters 6. North Queensland 4. The crowd goes nuts for the Cowboys. 6-4 Roosters, 22.5 gone. Great try by them.
2: Yeah, well, finally the Cowboys, they get down here after a Roosters mistake on the outside there going over into the touch. They keep the ball in hand. They come back to this right edge and they finally get the pass right. I think it was Jake Clifford that comes up with a beautiful play. He's playing eyes up. He sees what's going on in front of him. And then all of a sudden, who am I going to play here? Am I going to go short? Am I going to go long? Throws a cutout pass. Hits Burns over there on that right edge. Goes over as easy as like, untouched. 6-4, kick to come from the sideline.
0: Let's go downstairs, Johnny Gibbs.
4: Yeah, that was a well-executed try, but there's a problem with Hugo Savala on the wing. The good news is that Junior Ponga has his pass, his HIA. He'll be back after the calf muscle injury sustained by Daniel Tupou. That's put him out of the match. But Hugo Savala, he's been all over the place, but he's not a winger. He came up with that bad play when he tried to beat the player on the outside. Should have been treating the touchline as a precipice, but he thought he'd go near the touchline, got bundled out, and then he raced in like a madman, tried to make the tackle, and left the saloon passage down the outside for Braden Burns.
0: I'm glad that you haven't lost that catchphrase into your 70s, Jonty. Here's Clifford, 24 metres out. 1 metre in from touch, Western side. He strikes it, likes it, kicks the goal. A magnificent strike from Jake Clifford. And we're locked at 6. Sydney Roosters 6, North Queensland Cowboys 6. Almost 24 minutes gone. On the text line, 0467 920222. Andrew, I don't know who PBL talks to read the speed of the game, but those who we talk to are upset at the speed of the game and how the ensuing fatigue is causing a huge injury toll and the blowout scores. I thought you guys were soft on him and gave him a free pass through the rule change. It's very disappointing. It's not disappointing. We just might disagree with you because the fact is the ratings, the crowds, they're at all-time records. So not everyone is blowing about the game and no one is completely convinced that the speed of the game has anything to do with... Well, the injuries aren't up on previous years. Kat from Kingaroy, good evening, gentlemen. Happy birthday, Jonty. I'm listening to your call on the way home from seeing MJ the Musical, wishing that I was at Lang Park, preparing to see my Eels play the Storm and wreak some revenge after the round one savaging we caught from them. Go the Cowboys and Eels. Jonty, Kat, hope you enjoy the musical. I saw that when it was in Sydney. It was brilliant. Here's North Queensland, 25 out from their own goal line and about 16 in from touch Western side. Marnie dummy half. He sends the ball open side left. Lodge another offload to Marnie. Sends a long pass on the ground behind McIntyre. Scooped up though by Perdue. He ran across field and claimed 24 out from his own line. Played to Marnie. Short ball left to Hess. Cohen's tackled there by Wong and Egan Butcher. 15 short of halfway with Junior Ponga back on the field. Kick downfield over the head of Ponga, but with backspin, it bounces into his chest. 10 out from his own line. He heads over the 20 to Aluki, and he'll play a 24 out from his own line. 15 minutes to go in this first half, and it's 6-all. The score is now Hugo Savala. He scored 32 out from his own line. So gives the Junior Ponga back some sort of sanity restored in that Roosters back line.
4: Yeah, no doubt about that. And the thing about it is the Cowboys got plenty of opportunities. They were afforded those opportunities by mistakes from the Roosters, and they needed to turn that pressure into points, and they've done that. So it's game on. What about when big George Burgess and Nelson Solomona on the big screen? They got the big boo they're going to fight, by the way, June 24 in Brisbane.
0: I thought it was going to happen now, judging by the look of them. On the last tackle, Roosters, 45 out. Kick downfield by Daly Cherry-Evans underneath the Drinkwater. He's got the catch, 10 out from his own line, and he's nailed 11 out from his own line. 6 all after 25 and a half minutes earlier. Manly Warringah 46 defeated the West Tigers 18. So now the Cowboys with a tough set, 12 out from their own line. Dummy half is Sutton. He sends the ball left to Perdue. Tackled 24 out from his own line. Marnie back to the right. He goes to Hess. Cohen Hess caught 14 short of halfway. Played to Marnie. Goes to the right edge this time. Away to Chester. Watch him go. He's caught. Oh, no, it's hard on the radio, but he's tackled 11 metres in Roosters' half. Played on the last to Lukey. Goes left to Marnie. He puts up the kick straight down the throat of Tedesco. Didn't have to move 11 out from his own goal line. Evades the chase of Cotter and Sutton. Lost the ball in the tackle. He puts the pill down and the Cowboys have it 11 out. What a chance, North Queensland. They want to go left. Marnie goes that way to Perdue. Left foot step, evades one, hits the deck. And he'll be asked to play a 10 out from the Roosters line. North Queensland with it, 6 all the score. Cowboys go up the centre. Matt Lodge turns his back on the defensive white but doesn't try to offload 3 out. Marnie comes to the right to Clifford. Short ball away, Hess. He's tackled 4 metres out from the goal line. Set restart, Marnie sends the ball left and now driving over into the in-goal area, the Cowboys, but held up after another set restart. And that is 3 apiece. And they'll go back and play 10 metres out. There's a bold effort there by Clifford after a very rare mistake from Tedesco on the back of a Sam McIntyre tackle. Marnie sends it left to Cotter. He's tackled easily, 9 out from the goal line. Remember, this is only 2 plays into a new set. Marnie, he goes left away to Sutton, then to Drinkwater. Switcheroo back to the right side to Liam Sutton. Sutton was worried he'd run behind Marnie, so play breaks down. He's tackled. 10 metres out from the Roosters' line, right in front of the southern post. Marnie goes right to Hess. Cohen Hess gets to within a couple of metres of the goal line, taken by Crichton and 2 others, including Tedesco. He'll play the ball 1 metre out from the line. Marnie goes across field, links up with support. And Clifford just jogs into the defence. 4 metres out. Good rushing defence there from the Roosters. Last tackle, Cowboys. 6 all it is. Marnie goes left. Finds Liam Sutton. Puts up a beautifully weighted cross-field kick. The ball's lost by the Roosters. Picked up by the Cowboys. And they've got a try. Johnny on the spot there was Drinkwater. He and Cotter were there in the in-goal area. And it's a try to North Queensland. The kick from Sutton. Put down by the Roosters. And Scott Drinkwater lands on it for North Queensland. Cowboys are in front. 28 minutes gone. North Queensland 10. Sydney Roosters 6. Luke Lewis.
2: Yeah, isn't it funny how the Roosters have been dominating field position. They give it, we come up with an error. Get another repeat set. Then all of a sudden the Cowboys are looking a little bit more fresh. They come up with some nice plays. This is obviously a little bit of lucky for the Cowboys. But you've got to be in the right place at the right time to get it. It was a nice little kick. Really good compete. And then Drinkwater, he couldn't believe his luck. He's just standing there as the Roosters jump up for it. Come off definitely comes off a Roosters player, lands straight in the bread basket there at Drinkwater. Slams it down. That is just too easy for the Cowboys.
0: Daly Cherry, Evans and Toy got on each other's road. And Drinkwater bounced straight to him. Gives it the easiest try you'll ever score.
4: Yeah, absolutely. Drinkwater, we're normally seeing some dazzling feet or long runs here. I don't know what the referee's looking at because that muck up there, it was a Roosters player, Cherry Evans, disrupting Robert Toya. So I don't think you can adjudicate on that. That, for mine, was fair enough. And those errors that the Roosters have been making have certainly given opportunities to the Cowboys, and they've taken them with open hands and good on them.
0: Yeah, they lead 10-6, 29 minutes and 20 seconds gone. And now Jake Clifford lining up the conversion, 12 metres out, 6 or 7 metres to the left of the post. Manly Warringah too good for the West Tigers earlier, 46-18. Are things falling apart for the Tigers, or is it just the fact that some key men are out? You'd like to think it's just the latter.
2: Yeah.
0: Thank you, Louis. Conserve your energy, mate. Here's Clifford. Moved in. Right boot, strikes it, likes it, kicks the goal. North Queensland 12, Sydney Roosters 6. Here on NRL Saturday on ABC Sports. Still 10 and a half minutes to go in the first half. On the text line go the Roosters. I'm on my track, the mulching cotton at Wee War. Wife listening on the radio at home and one son watching on a streaming service. From Tomo, well, you've all got it covered, Tomo. Thank you. 0467 920 222. Brian from Umina, how can you and the ABC support a violent intruder? Did you see the video? Andrew, you have daughters, that neighbour who came out to help. Watch the video. Lodge. That was years ago, Brian. Thanks, mate. Scott from Goulburn, the guy who gets tin bin has 10 minutes off. The player with the HIA and the same incident is off for 15. 0467 920 222 here on this Saturday afternoon. We'll update scores around the ground shortly. Cowboys are 12 metres out from their own line as Reid Marnie, he sends the ball right. Cowboys with their tails up now and with the lead. Take it just outside their 20. Lukey plays it to Marnie, goes left to the ever-busy Cotter. And in the middle of the park, Reuben Cotter, good run up over the 30. Stands in the tackle, 15 short of halfway, courtesy of Egan Butcher and Lindsay Collins. Now they go left edge, Drinkwater Court. 3 short of halfway, bring out the last. Marnie dummy half, fires it right to Clifford to kick. 5 short of halfway, pumps it down to the left wing of Junior Ponga. He's under it with the count. Oh, he lost it, Junior Ponga! Under zero pressure! Knock on! Tedesco lost it previous set. Now Junior Ponga. Daniel Tupou's gone for the game with a popped cart. And now the Cowboys get another opportunity, Luke Lewis, with a scrum feed. 10 out from the Roosters line and a 12-6 lead.
2: And Roosters a little bit rattled at the moment. The Cowboys up in their grill. And it's just some simple errors. Tedesco's come up with a couple. Now Ponga's come up with one. There's nothing going on around them. And they're just putting a lot of pressure on themselves on their own goal line here. They're going to be hard to hold out, the North Queensland Cowboys.
0: So now the scrum fed and won by the Cowboys. Marnie sends it left to Clifford. Then he got the pass away. Drinkwater links up with Purdue. Toya the tackle. Right in that southeast corner, 11 metres out from the goal line. Plays the ball. They work it to the right side. And it comes away to Griffin. Neem out there now for North Queensland. And he's taken 10 metres out. Played to Marnie. Spins it away right. Clifford. Got the pass on. Sutton links up with Chester. Got it away to Burns. He's over. He takes Ponga over the line with him. Try Cowboys. Brilliant work, Sutton and Chester, and a great finish by Burns. 8 minutes 30 to go in the half, and all of a sudden, it's North Queensland 16, Sydney Roosters 6, with the Roosters paying a huge price for the Tedesco error and now the Ponga error. A try to burn, 16-6 North Queensland.
2: Yeah, well, Cowboys have got a few out, but they've turned up here to play, haven't they? And they're doing a really good job. But again, this is just a little training run here. They go out the back again. They give a one-on-one with Braden Burns. And poor young Ponga, he comes up with the error. And now he comes up with a missed tackle and lets the try in here for the Cowboys. And I'll tell you what, they're not doing anything spectacular, Cowboys, but they're just doing things at speed and good skill. So well done to the Cowboys.
0: Yeah, well, all of a sudden, Gibbsy, they're doing things a lot better than the Roosters.
4: Yeah, they don't have to be spectacular, but they're just making elementary mistakes. I'm surprised after seeing Junior Ponga drop that ball that he passed his HIA, because that was as easy a catch as you'll ever see at this level missed. Seriously, I couldn't believe what I was seeing. What do they call them, a dolly or a lolly, whatever you want to call it. That was a combination of the two. And then good work by Tom Chester and Scott Drinkwater on the inside. And Braden Burns has made himself a very good finisher up there at the Cowboys.
0: I think it's a dolly, isn't it?
4: It's a dolly, but sometimes people call it a lolly. So it was both.
0: 24 out, a metre in from the Western touchline. Jake Clifford, 10-point lead Cowboys, 7 minutes left in the half. Here comes Clifford with a right boot. He strikes it. He likes it. He's nailed it again, Jake Clifford. Maybe that's his shout-out to Billy Slater. I can kick two, you know. And it's 18-6 North Queensland leading the Sydney Roosters as Magic Round continues. Around the grounds, Queensland Cup underway. Mackay, Cutters and Burley Bears no score. Third quarter AFL, Melbourne 73 leading Hawthorn 54. A-League Women's Grand Final second half. Melbourne City 3 leading Wellington 1. Super Netball third quarter. Sunshine Coast Lightning thrashing the Melbourne Vixens 46-34. Rugby Wellington Hurricanes 21 leading Auckland 0. Kickoff from Tedesco down to that northern end of the ground. The Cowboys will return it by a Griffin Neem. He got straight through one and now caught 15 out from his own line. Played to Marnie. He sends it right as the Cowboys Take a 21 out from their own line and an 18-6 advantage here in the first half. Marnie goes right to Lukey. He charges there into Walker, Sabala, and one other defender as well. 29 out from the goal line is Angus Crichton. The Cowboys, they're doing the little things really well here at the moment. Capitalising on the Roosters' poor form right now. Drinkwater sends it left to McIntyre. He's put on his back, four short.

0: The halfway, last tackle, Marnie sends the ball right, the kick downfield from Jake Clifford, towering kick. Cody Ramsey on the right wing under it, he catches it, 15 out from his own goal line, and that might be the highlight of the whole weekend. Cody Ramsey scoring his first try in, you know, 1,350 games, something like that, and he opened the scoring in the 10th minute of the game to give the Roosters the lead. Well, that's certainly evaporated. Now the Roosters working in centre field, they get to within 12 metres of halfway. Ball's going to be played now to Robson. Takes off from dummy half. Or was it Tedesco getting in there? It was. Now Robson, he's in there. Goes centre field right. Away to Butcher. And he's going to be caught 8 metres in Cowboys territory. And that's Nat Butcher on the field. On the short side right on the last. Cherry Evans, high kick down to Drinkwater. He's under it, catches it. 10 metres out from his own goal line. Then accelerates up the middle. Taken 15 out from his own line. 5 minutes, 20 left in the half. Cowboys lead here by 18 points to 6. As now Burns has scored 25 out from his own line.
1: Yeah, they look a little bit nervous, don't they, the Roosters at the moment. They're chancing their arm. And you know, Tedesco just trying to, you know, create something out of nothing, out of the dummy half there. But the Cowboys, they're just doing a good job for the middle of the field. They're defending very, very well. And they're working hard from the inside out, which is really making it hard for the Roosters to make any space on the outside men.
0: Zach Labor plays it. Marnie from dummy half. Caught by Collins. 5 metres in Rooster territory. Tell you what, Rooster's struggling to get back to 10. On the last, Clifford runs it. Then puts up the kick down to Junior Ponga. Ponga catches this one and hit. And Lukey hits him with everything. 10 metres out from the Roosters line and 18 in from the Western touch line.

0: Ball's going to be played to Sam Walker. He gets it away open side right as the Roosters through Savala. 12 out from their own line. North Queensland 18. Roosters 6. 4 minutes 30 to go in the half. The Roosters inside their own 20-metre line. Ramsey plays the ball to Tedesco. He sends it right to Wong. Hess comes in over the top with Marnie. 29 out from the goal line. Plays it to Robson. Comes left to Nat Butcher. Butcher beats one tackle. Up over the 40. Now hits the ground. 9 short of halfway. Last tackle, Roosters. Comes to the right, Cherry Evans from inside the 40. Drills the kick over the head of Labutt. Bouncing end over end. Labutt huffs and puffs and blows it over the dead ball line. 20-metre tap. 7 tackle set for the Cowboys. A kicking error there from Daly, Cherry Evans. And they just all of a sudden don't look like they're doing anything with confidence, the Roosters.
1: No, they're definitely not. They're just going through the motions at the moment. I tell you what it is. They're tired. They're fatigued. And the Cowboys have done such a good job to keep the Roosters at bay. And they're playing the Cowboys game at the moment.
0: Now Marnie inside his 30. Plays it to Drinkwater. Goes right to Braden Burns. Tackled 13 short of halfway. He plays it. Drinkwater sends it left to Neame. Caught 2 short of halfway. Remember, no Taumalolo, no Dearden. 2 really key plays for the Cowboys. It's now a right footstep from Cotter. Good run again. He's taken 38 metres out. Plays it to Marnie quickly. Goes short side right to Clifford. Dummied inside. Managed to beat the first. Can't beat Crichton. And he'll play it on the last. 22 out from the Roosters line to Marnie. Short side right. It goes to Drinkwater. He puts a little left foot jab. Off the boot of Walker. Played that. Then Liam Sutton didn't get a good touch on it. And it ends up with Tedesco, who's caught for the Roosters. 22 out from his own goal line.
1: All the Roosters look tired. Look, they're over in their haunches. They're struggling to run. They're horrible.
0: And it's not hot. Here's Junior Ponga on his own 30. I think it peaked at 23 degrees today. Comes right to Cody Ramsey. Tackled 12 short of halfway. 2 minutes 30 left in the half. So maybe what happens in this 2.5 minutes could be crucial. Siwa Wong right edge. Plays it 2 short of halfway to Robson. Fires it away left to Walker Tedesco. Long cutout pass over the top to a juggling Junior Ponga. But he's going to be claimed here by Burns and Chester and flung over the western touchline. 12 short of halfway, the Cowboys will get to play the ball. And this is a bit of a mess for the Roosters at the moment, John Gibbs on the touchline.
2: Well, that was great play, though. They held him up. Tom Chester was the main man. Then he got help, and they came, the cavalry came. They're playing like when I was in my 60s, full of vim, vigour and vitality, the Cowboys.
0: How good. So the Cowboys will play at 12 short of halfway. I am loving watching Tom Chester play.
1: Yeah, he's doing a good job, Tom Chester. But I tell you what, even Braden Burden has done an awesome job. He's the one who gets underneath the ball. And then the leg drive from Tom Chester to force Ponga into the touchline there. Brilliant work. They're just working for each other at the moment, the Cowboys.
0: Sorry, Louis. 90 seconds to go in the half from the scrum win. The ball played by McIntyre. It comes right to Neame. And he just encroaches into Roosters territory by about 3 metres. And stands in the tackle, played to Marnie, goes left to Reuben Cotter. Cotter's been terrific, and here he's caught centre field, 39 out from the line with a minute 12 to go in the half. He'll play the ball to Marnie. He sends it right to Clifford, plays out the back Drinkwater, runs into Egan Butcher and Reece Robson, and he's felled 28 away from the Roosters' line. 2 tackles left this set for the Cowboys. Marnie, short side right dummies, goes himself, claimed by Robson, 15 out from the line. Last play, North Queensland with this 18-6 lead. And they go short side right, Drinkwater to Clifford, kicked it into the boot of Egan Butcher. Picked up by Clifford, 6 more tackles awarded, but he's knocked the ball on Clifford in regathering it. So that momentum or that advantage has been lost. It'll be a Rooster scrum feed, 10 out from their own line. A little bit fortuitously, 32 seconds to go in the half. And it was played out by Nat Butcher. And then Jake Clifford reached down low to pick it up and knocked the ball on.
1: It was a tough pickup.
0: It was, yeah.
1: There's a lot of people around him. Those hands and feet everywhere.
0: Gibbsy would have done it in his 60s.
1: Yeah, easy.
0: No problem.
1: Do it in his 70s.
0: Oh, here's the scrum to be fed by the Roosters. Actually, you know what? He could.
1: Look at him. He's out there running around.
0: He's like a polar bear, too. His room temperature in the hotel was about 4.2 degrees, and he was thriving in it. Roosters 20 metres out from their own line. Of course, the fact he couldn't work the air conditioner didn't help. Ball played, 10 seconds to go in the half as Nat Butcher hits it up in the centre. Caught 28 out from his own goal line. 3 seconds to go, last play. Robson goes right to Cherry Evans, holds it up, then links up with Tedesco. Siren sound and a great smothering tackle here on the Roosters. I think Walker tried to kick it. Picked up by the Cowboys.

0: It is play on. They have the ball. Here's an obstruction as they're all running into each other and succumbing in the tackle is Purdue eventually. So it is the end of the half. 18-6. It was not always brilliant, but the Cowboys certainly the dominant team. As we go, hang on, we've got a challenge here from referee.
1: Half time. Roosters are challenging on their change of possession over here. Rooster has tackled off the ball.
2: Why did you bother?
1: Yep.
0: You don't know, but they are.
2: I really don't understand why they're even bothering you.
0: You wouldn't want to lose your challenge here, would you?
2: What are you
1: they're challenging, yeah.
2: Kick up field and go for a two-point field
1: they're
2: goal.
1: They're challenging you guys tackled a player off the ball.
0: So all we can see on our screen is captain's challenge. Now, here we go. Walker put in the kick.
2: No, he's already committed.
0: Yeah, confronted by Labor.
3: He's initially committed to the tackle. The ball then rebounds. The Cowboys then can see that the Rooster is trying to pick the ball up and tackles in without the ball.
0: On the second go.
1: No,
0: I think that's fair, you know.
3: The captain's challenge is successful.
0: Yeah, so really I think Liam Kennedy actually explained that really well, Louis. The first one was zero problem.
2: Yeah.
0: And then, as his Walker tried to regain the ball, he's tackled again.
2: Yeah, it makes sense. But I still don't get what's the point.
0: Oh, the chat in the world can't argue with that.
1: Yep.
0: But it is a successful challenge.
2: What do they do now? Just kick up field and have one play.
0: Let's find out together, shall we?
2: It'd be nice if they score and prove us both wrong. But,
0: well, no. No, there's no we at the moment, especially if they do score. It's only you.
2: Oh, right, eh? Well, you might as well say game set bingo.
0: No, don't. Here's the touch finder.
2: Two-pointer.
0: Jerry Evans, 5 metres in Cowboys territory. I tell you what, it'd be a mighty kick from here. 18-6 Cowboys. Tap taken. Jerry Evans attempts it. It's about 10 metres short. It bounces to the right of the post and over the dead ball line.
2: And just wasted another...
0: Not even a half-point field goal.
2: 40 seconds for no reason.
0: So that is half-time, and it's 18-6 North Queensland leading the Sydney Roosters. For the Cowboys, tries to Brayton Burns in the 23rd minute. Scott Drinkwater in the 28th. Burns again in the 32nd. So the damage in a nine-minute period, all three Cowboys tries. Jake Clifford, 3 goals from 3 attempts. Tom Chester on report in the 8th minute. Matt Lodge on report and Sinbin in the 12th minute. That was for a high tackle on Lindsay Collins. 3 restarts, 1 successful challenge. For the Roosters, a try to Cody Ramsey, a heartwarming try. Sam Walker, 1 from 1, a successful challenge and 3 restarts. And by my tally, the penalties in favour of the Roosters, 4-3. At times it was sloppy, Luke Lewis, in that first half, but the Cowboys thoroughly deserve the lead, don't they?
2: Yeah, absolutely they do. I think they struggled for a little bit there. The Roosters had a lot of momentum, had all the field position, but then all of a sudden it just changed. A couple of errors from the Roosters, and uncharacteristic ones too from Tedesco, that gave them a little bit of field position, the Cowboys, and they made the Roosters pay 18 points to 6, but I feel like they're just working a lot harder off the ball and with the ball for each other, the Cowboys. The Roosters look a little bit lost at the moment.
0: Gibbsy, your thoughts, mate, on the first half?
4: Yeah, no, it was a great effort there by the Cowboys to come back after trailing 6-0. And not only that, they had a player in the sin bin, so they handled that really, really well. But the Roosters seem to do this. We said before the game that they do afford you opportunities. They afforded the Cowboys opportunity. They took advantage. By the way, Daly Terry Evans has got 29 field goals and not 1 2-pointer. So that was very, very ambitious. But they have come from behind the Roosters several times in this winning run that they've been on. So game on for the second half.
0: All right, good job, Jonty, and give Lara our best. So it is half time. It's 18 points to 6. Gives you down there having a chat to the great Lara Pitt, who is one of the most talented league reporters in the game, down there on the touchline for pay television. It's 18-6. We'll preview the next game, Parramatta and Melbourne, shortly with Quentin Hull and Clinton Schafosky. They're down there on the touchline. Around the grounds, Queensland Cup first half, no score. Mackay and Burley. In the AFL three-quarter time, Melbourne 80, now leading Hawthorn 60. In the A-League Women's Grand Final, congratulations Melbourne City. They've beaten Wellington 3-1. Netball final quarter, Sunshine Coast 53, leading Melbourne Vixens 38. Wellington in the rugby, leading Auckland 28 points to 7. You're with Luke Lewis, John Gibbs. I'm Andrew Moore, and it's halftime. Cowboys 18, leading Roosters 6. Earlier, Manly Warringah 46, defeated West Tigers 18. More to come, but right now we head to the ABC newsroom.
5: Hello, this is ABC News with David Rollins. A man has died after being bitten by a shark off Rottnest Island, around 20 kilometres west of Perth. David Webber reports.
6: Emergency services were advised of a possible shark attack off the coast of Rottnest shortly before 10 a.m. A man in his late 30s was in the water at a reef off the western end of the island where he was bitten. The man was brought to shore to be treated by paramedics, but he couldn't be saved. Jared Young saw the aftermath.
7: One of the other boats that his mate was sort of on came in. He looked like he was in a bit of distress, maybe a bit of shock from the incident sort of thing of his friend.
6: WA police will prepare a report for the coroner.
5: US President Donald Trump says Chinese President Xi Jinping agrees with him that the war with Iran must come to an end. Trump's comments come after he concluded the two-day state visit to Beijing. The US and Israel launched the war on Iran at the end of February, and a ceasefire began early last month and continues despite recent incidents in the vital Strait of Hormuz. He says China has offered to help resolve the conflict, but help always comes at a price.
8: If he wants help, that's great, but we don't need help. And you know the problem with help? When somebody helps you, they always want something on the other side. That's the way help works.
5: The Kremlin says Russian President Vladimir Putin will visit China in the coming week. It says Putin and Chinese President Xi Jinping will discuss bilateral relations and exchange views on key international and regional issues. The scheduled meeting comes just after a week after US President Donald Trump visited Beijing and held talks with Mr. Xi, including on trade and the war in the Middle East. The federal government has responded to opposition leader Angus Taylor's vow to amend Australia's Sex Discrimination Act following a federal court ruling. Political reporter Lexi Junawick has more.
9: Yesterday, the federal court upheld a decision to rule the exclusion of a transgender woman from a female-only app constituted unlawful gender identity discrimination. Mr. Taylor says the outcome confirms that Australian law does not properly protect single-sex spaces for women and girls, and pledged the coalition will amend the Sex Discrimination Act if it wins government next election. In response, a federal government spokesperson says it believes all people are entitled to respect, and that 4 days after the federal budget, the Liberals are choosing to demonise migrants and focus on the court decision.
5: The Tasmanian government says it will bring in laws to close a loophole that allows some churches to avoid being sued for the actions of their priests. A November 2024 High Court decision, known as DP versus Bird, meant that priests were not considered employees of churches, and therefore some churches could not be sued for the actions of religious leaders. The decision affected victim survivors of child sexual abuse who already had cases before court, as well as those yet to bring cases. Tasmania joins other states and territories in making changes in response to the decision. Attorney General Guy Barnett says legislation will be released for consultation in the coming weeks.
10: Today's announcement responds to the decision in Bird and DP from 2024 to allow for those claims to go backwards and to be retrospective. There was an anomaly created by the High Court decision.
5: Polling has just closed in Brisbane's north in a by-election for the Queensland seat of Stafford. The race is expected to come down to Labor's Luke Richmond and the LNP's Fiona Hammond. Labor, which has won the seat in 9 of the last 10 elections, has campaigned heavily on health, while the LNP has focused on fuel security. Mr. Richmond says his opponent's messages haven't resonated with the electorate.
11: There is a degree of frustration from locals that the LNP are talking about plans that are decades in the making and not doing anything about relieving the immediate cost of living pressures that people are facing right now.
5: The family of a 96-year-old Victorian man who's been missing for 6 days say they're desperate for answers about him. The man, known as David, was last seen in Melbourne CBD and is believed to have later travelled to Lilydale in the city's northeast. The Bulleen man's family says he's a Cantonese speaker who understands little English and needs to take daily medication. His grandson says he's very concerned.
12: It's very concerning because, like I said, it's been 6 days and he hasn't taken his medication. He needs it. If he's gone for too long, it's gonna impact his life.
5: ABC News.
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0: Dummy half the bowler. He gets it away to the right. Tedesco.

0: Then links up with Connor Watson away to Nafahu White, middle of the ground. Striped away from one, threw it on the ground, half volleyed by Watson. Watson puts in a step kick, but Toya brilliant. Toya goes right to Ramsey! And Cody Ramsey's able to score a brilliant try. Great vision by Connor Watson. And what a moment for Cody Ramsey. He scooped on it, he scores a try in the corner. And the Sydney Roosters strike first. He plays it to Marnie. He spins it away right. Through hands it comes. Drinkwater to Clifford. Cut out ball. Out to the right wing. And diving over to score a try for the North Queensland Cowboys is the winger Braden Burns. Try to the Cowboys. They hit back. Marnie goes left. Finds Liam Sutton. Puts up a beautifully weighted cross-field kick. The ball's lost by the Roosters. Picked up by the Cowboys. And they've got a try. Johnny on the spot there was Drinkwater. He and Cotter were there in the in-goal area, and it's a try to North Queensland. Cowboys are in front. 10 metres out. Fade to Marnie, spins it away right. Clifford got the pass on. Sutton links up with Chester. Got it away to Burns. He's over. He takes Ponger over the line with him. Try Cowboys. Brilliant work, Sutton and Chester, and a great finish by Burns.
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0: Oh, we should have had highlights of the mascot race. Captain Charger streaked away to beat the Melbourne Storm mascot, followed by the Canterbury Bankstown Bulldog. Halftime, 18-6. Cowboys lead Roosters next. Parramatta and the Melbourne Storm, Quentin Hull calling the action with the Chock, Clinton Schafowski and Zane Bojack. Q and Chock are downstairs on the touchline. Q, good evening again.
3: I was almost hoping that they just delayed that race and I could have called it for you from down here, Andrew. Just wanted to get a feel of conditions at ground level with Clinton Schafowski.
0: It would have been right up there with Usain Bolt for you, wouldn't it?
3: Oh, look, among the highlights, that's for sure, that's for sure. Look, as far as the teams are concerned for this upcoming game, Junior Barlow's gone to the bench for Parramatta, which will see Charlie Geimer start in the front row for the Eels, who have got the one more win than the Storm, only their third victory of the season last Sunday when they broke their seven-game losing streak against the West Tigers. So, Clinton, welcome to Magic Round. How's it feel on the touchline?
4: Great to be here. This is bringing back memories. So close to the sideline. Just watched the last couple of minutes of that first half as well. Great atmosphere down here, Q. Really, really, really happy to be here and enjoying it. Great fun.
3: And look, the Cowboys have got a good lead in this one. Maybe this is the close game. We haven't really seen a close game in Magic Round yet. Dare we hope that we might get the close one today? Power and Melbourne, what are you thinking?
4: Luckily, we might get to call that one. I think it will be close. I think Melbourne back in form last week against the Tigers. That form's not too great. They got pumped again today. Parramatta got smoked by them at the start of the year by the Storm. So I reckon Jason Riles will have them up ready to play really well here tonight.
3: And as ever, we've got storylines around Origin. Look, you're pretty close to Melbourne. Firstly, we know that Harry Grant's one of your men. Seemed like he got back to some of his better form last week. We know he's going to get beat. Cam Munster finally finding some form. And boy, they're different too when Jerome Hughes is up and going. It looked different for Melbourne last week.
4: Oh, it really did. Jerome Hughes really got them going forward. But both of those players were in form, the 9 and the 6 in Harry and Cameron Munster. We seen Billy Slater coming through the tunnel, didn't we? Had a quick chat to him, wished him all the best of State of Origin. He looks fit enough to play, Billy, so if they're short, they can chuck him a pair of boots as well.
3: And what about the other number 7? Is Moses the man to help lead the Blues to the Origin Holy Land? Big look on Mitch tonight.
4: Yeah, I think he will. He's always played well in the Origin Arena. I think he'll be up here for a really big game as well. He likes the big stage. Mitchell Moses, there's no bigger stage than here tonight. This is buzzing.
3: And we've had some sort of Saturday night games of Magic Round to the fans leave. I'm just wondering, with these two teams, pretty desperate. Just get the feeling it's going to be pretty raucous. We've done a few third game on the Saturdays, and they've got a different feel. Everyone's had a big day. These two teams, though, they're firing and ready to go.
4: Oh, they are. I reckon they'll hang around on the Saturday. They're all pretty sore stuff, ready to go. It's like a nightclub in here at the moment. So, yeah, hopefully they hang around. Hopefully it's a close game, and I'm sure it will be.
3: Just a DJ Johnny in the corner. Absolutely. I know we've got a great spot high up the top there, Maury, but I just thought I'd get...
4: Let's
3: downstairs.
4: Call it from down here. Can we call it from down here?
3: Oh, we get the card table out. What do you reckon? Like we do, like you guys do, Andrew, when you go to Margie and Bathurst and those places. It'll be fun, that's for sure. So looking forward to this one. Repeating that late change, Junior Barlow goes to the bench and Charlie Geimer starting in the front row for Parramatta. We've got the 4 wins for the year.

0: Storm only three. I don't know whether we're going to get the same storyline of Penrith last year with Melbourne, but certainly Melbourne have put themselves in the same position of the Panthers. Really intriguing match coming up.
1: My only issue with your plan of staying down there is getting the mic off Gibbsy for a second time.
0: Yeah.
1: That might be the tough one.
0: Yeah, we got it off him once, and, you know, he's nattering to everyone.
1: He is.
0: He is the king. We've got, here come the Cowboys running past me. Great, really close at hand. There's Helam Lukey, there's Clifford. How good's Jake Clifford going as well, by the way? Jackson Purdue is an athletic-looking young man. They've run past me. I had to call him out there. Matt Lodge has basically just run past me as well, right among it here, Maury.
1: Yeah, mate, I might have to get the mic off you in a sec. Well done. Thanks, Q. Thank you, Clifton. And they'll be joined by Zane Bojack for the Parramatta Melbourne game. Cowboys first team out for the second half, leading by 18 points to 6 around the grounds in the Queensland Cup first half. Mackay 6, Burley Bears 4. AFL final quarter, Melbourne 88, leading Hawthorn 60. In the netball final quarter, Sunshine Coast 65, leading the Melbourne Vixens 50. And in the Super Rugby, Wellington Hurricanes thrashing Auckland Blues 40 points to 12. You're with Luke Lewis, John Gibbs, I'm Andrew Moore. Second half about to begin. The Cowboys running right to left, defending the southern end. Will kick off shortly. Louis and their deserved 12-point leaders here, the Cowboys, but they can't afford to lessen their intensity at all against the Roosters.
2: No, absolutely not. Look, the 12 points is so easy to come back from, but the Roosters just need to pick up the way they've been playing. That wasn't the best 40 minutes from them, but we have seen them come from behind before and put on an absolute clinic. So I'd like to see the Cowboys continue to play the way they've been playing and keep the pressure on the Roosters, but I think this should be a better second half.
1: All right, Clifford will get us underway. 18-6 North Queensland earlier. It was a win for Manawaringa over West, 46-18. And a few people telling me, too, at half-time, that they believe Lihai Hopewadi will have a case to answer for pushing referee Grant Atkins in the first half of that opening game. So from the kickoff, the Roosters have it 16 out from their own line and 10 in from the eastern touchline. Collins tackled. He plays the ball to Robson. He sends it open side right to Junior Ponga at a mixed time of things, having replaced Daniel Tupou very early in the game. Tupou gone with a calf injury. Ponga had to go for an HIA and then made a costly error that led to a Cowboys try. Crichton outside his 30. They give away 6 again with a ridiculous play. The Cowboys in that particular tackle. So the Roosters now, they get back-to-back set restarts. Tom Payton must be cringing as the Roosters now take it 8 metres in Cowboys territory. Ball played by Nat Butcher. It comes to the right through hands. Tedesco, Cherry Evans. Back on the inside it goes Wong. Siwa caught 32 out. And now they give away a penalty for high tackle. This is a disastrous start from the Cowboys. Penalty goes to the Roosters. Their fifth of the night, 32 metres out.
2: Yeah, absolutely. Not the best start here, but gets a little bit unlucky there. I'm going to say Sam McIntyre. He gets hit low there, Wong, and then as he's gumming down, he actually hits the forearm of McIntyre.
1: He hit the forearm.
2: The head.
1: I think McIntyre's forearm might have been the hitting.
2: Head, correct.
1: Here's the Roosters. It comes to the right, Walker, turns it into Nat Butcher, and the human thumb's going to be caught 16 metres out from the Cowboys' line. Early chance here for the Roosters. Play to Robson. Goes left through hands. Egan Butcher got it to Tedesco to Crichton. Standing in the tackle. 7 out from the goal line. 20 in from touch in the southeast corner. Robson fires it out right to Walker. Turns it back in on the inside. Another set restart. The Cowboys are handing this to the Roosters on a platter. Robson goes to the right. Cut out ball away to Rob Toya. He steps back in field. Taken by Liam Sutton. Marnie, 10 out from the line and 15 in from touch western side. Cherry Evans goes left to Walker, then away to Nat Butcher. He straightens into Reuben Cotter. Tackled 7 metres out from the goal line. Robson goes left away. Walker turns it back on the inside to Nat Butcher. He's tackled half a metre out from the goal line. Played to Robson against his old teammates, of course, and he's nailed, but it's another set restart. They're offside. They'll lose a person to the bin again very shortly. Cherry Evans, he sends the ball to the right edge. Tackle made here on Wong, 10 metres out. Played to Rob Toya. There goes left Cherry Evans. Turns it into Egan Butcher. Spins in the tackle but felled. 6 metres out. Played to Robson. Goes left to Walker. Then away to Cherry Evans. Scoots past one. Got a wraparound pass that went straight to the Cowboys. Interception. 5 metres out. How on earth did the Cowboys hold on? And a costly blunder from Daly. Cherry Evans lets the Cowboys off the hook. 3 gone second half. North Queensland 18, Roosters 6 as the Cowboys take it to their 20.
2: Oh, it looks like the Roosters forgot how to attack for some reason. They had all those sets on the line there. They kept getting the set restarts from the referee, Toddy Smith, but they just couldn't get it right. Good work there by the Cowboys. Good resilience.
1: Cohen Hess up the middle now. Taken 11 short of halfway by Collins and Egan Butcher. Played to Marnie. Goes right to Clifford. A kick from inside the 40 on the last. Good distance on it. Taken by Tedesco. 8 metres out from his own line.

0: Line heads over the 10, gets to the 20, but the chase catches him. 23 out from the Roosters. Line, let's check in downstairs. Johnny Gibbs.
1: Well, they had their chances, and that's what Todd Payton was talking about. The Roosters are dangerous. Don't give them a chance. Well, they just completely disregarded and disobeyed his instructions. They came out with three fundamental errors, and Trent Robinson said, you've got yourselves into this mess. You can get out of it. You know what to do. And just on Lehigh Hopper Whitey, interesting, I spoke to a few people down here at ground level, Andrew, and they also concur with you. He might be in trouble.
0: All right, mate. Here's the Roosters. Gibbsy spreading it left to Tedesco. Can they put him down finally? Clifford, one of three defenders there with Chester. And he's and Lukey, 8 metres in Cowboys territory on the last. It comes to the right. Sam Walker puts up the shonkiest looking kick you've ever seen. It can be dangerous. It's allowed to bounce, but ends up bouncing right into the arms of Zach Labor, 18 metres out from the North Queensland goal line. He plays the ball to Liam Sutton. And it comes away open side right as North Queensland work it. 25 out from their own line, leading 18-6. Ball played by Purdue to Drinkwater. He sends it to the right side. They're up to their 30, the Cowboys. Play to Marnie. Goes left to Neame. Griffin Neame takes on the defence. Three of them there to put into the ground, including Egan Butcher. Nine short of halfway. Also in there was his brother Nat. Marnie goes left to Scott Drinkwater, looking for 40-20 off the left boot. The ball going to that northwest corner. Ramsey's back there. Takes it one-handed. Clutches it into his chest. Five out from his own line. And can't beat the chase. Great chase. Great tackle. Sam McIntyre. 15 out from the Roosters line. Played to Walker. Gee, flat pass.

gone second half. Cowboys leading 18-6. Here's a good strong serve by Lindsay Collins. About 18 metres. He'll play it 2 metres short of halfway. Does so now to Robson. Goes left to Walker. Quick hands to Desco. Away Savala to Ponga. And he's caught on that far side of the field. And in there was Burns and Chester. On the last, comes back. Walker's hit heavily by Marnie. Flew through the air. This will be a penalty. Drinkwater takes the catch, five out. And it's a penalty going to the Roosters. I think that P in the whistle might need replacing down there. That was an ordinary whistle blow from Todd Smith. But that looked to be live at least. A very silly play for Marnie. Sam Walker's in the air. And, yeah, not as dangerous as I thought. But it was a very awkward call from Walker. And

0: Comes away left. They've got to score. The Roosters, surely with all this possession. Ball's going to be played 2 metres out to Robson. He fires it left now to Walker. Then it goes quickly through hands and it's knocked on by Ponga after a poor pass from Tedesco. The Sydney Roosters, they've all got 10 thumbs at the moment. 6 minutes 30 gone second half. North Queensland 18, Sydney Roosters 6. And Reid Marnie, among others, breathes a sigh of relief. But yet another awkward play there from the Sydney Roosters.
1: Yeah, the pass wasn't too bad, but when you've got pressure like that, you've got to pop it out, but you've got to be able to catch them. But I don't reckon even if you catch it, they're going to score. Really good scramble defence, great pressure from the Cowboys, putting all pressure on the outside men, which makes them have to play those big plays, and they're very low percentage plays as well. So good work by the Cowboys. I reckon they're doing everything really well at the moment.
0: There they are, apart from giving away
1: Set restarts
0: and penalties, yeah. They've got a 13 out from their own line. But you know what they're doing, Louis? The teams aren't doing this yet. They're defending their mistakes.
1: Correct.
0: They're finding a way. They're showing resilience, which is awesome. Now the Cowboys, Marnie. He sends the ball set a field. And they have it just outside their 20-metre line. Ball's played, and it comes to the right to Griffin Neame. After the ball was played there, another of the interchange players has come on for North Queensland. And that is Wiramu Gregg, the former Parramatta Eel. Kick downfield from Clifford. Bounces to Ramsey. 22 out from his own line. 4 in from the Western touchline. McIntyre again leading the chase with Liam Sutton. 28 out from the Roosters' line. So Wiramu Gregg on the field. The ball played. And it goes from Cherry Evans. He sends it centre field left to Wong. Tackled 12 short of halfway. Score as it was at the break. 18-6 North Queensland. 8 gone second half. Now it's Junior Ponga on the left edge. He's claimed 8 short of the halfway line. There was Helam Lukey. Robson, short side left to Walker. Dummy spins, pirouettes, tackle. 2 short of halfway. He'll get to his feet where McGregor was in there with Lukey. Now comes centre field right for the Roosters. Butcher put to the ground. 3 metres in Cowboys territory. That was Nat on the last. Robson goes right, Cherry Evans. Right foot kick, Drinkwater's under it. He catches a 10 out from his own line. Slips away from Siwa Wong. Claimed 12 out from his own goal line. Let's check in on the touchline, Johnny Gibbs.
2: Yeah, look, these mistakes that you're talking about by the Roosters are just fundamental. And I think Junior Ponga, there's no lack of effort, but gee, he can come up with an error. And it puts his side under enormous pressure. Daniel Tupou, his loss in the early stages of the game to that calf muscle injury was a big one.
0: Indeed, mate. Here's the Cowboys, Chester. He's caught 26 out from his own line. Plays the ball to Marnie. Goes left to Wiramu Gregg. Wonder, he's a big body, and that's a good strong run by Wiramu. Caught 10 short of halfway, played on the last. Marnie short side right, and the kick comes from Clifford from about the 40-metre line. Oh, Ponga lost confidence, withdrew his hands. The ball bounces in goal. Ponga's back there desperately hoping it goes dead. It doesn't, but he beats one. Now he's nailed in goal. Oh, Junior Ponga, he does not have any confidence at all. Great chase by Cotter, and Burns might have been out there. Line drop out, Roosters. That should have been a comfortable take by the Roosters winger. Half an hour to go. North Queensland 18, Sydney Roosters 6.
1: Yeah, well, they're absolutely bamboozled at the moment, the Sydney Roosters. Some of the mistakes they're making is absolutely crazy. Haven't seen it from them for a long period of time. But the ball, it just sits up nicely. And here goes the short line drop out from the Roosters, and it is ugly.
0: It's a little dribbler. Straight to Ruben Cotter. He picks it up, and he's going to be tackled 8 metres out from the Roosters' line. Now a great chance here from the Cowboys. The Roosters concede a set restart, the fourth to North Queensland. They have it 8 metres out from the goal line. Well, it's just another one. My arm's getting tired. Marnie goes left. This time away to support. Neame's tackle. He'll play the footy. That's 5 now to the Cowboys. Now centre field left it goes. And Drinkwater from a standing start accelerates. Tackled 9 out from the goal line by Siwa Wong. Plays the ball to Marnie. Comes right now to Wiramu Gregg. Surrounded by 3 Roosters and claimed. 4 out from the line in front of the Northern Sticks. Marnie goes left away. Through hands, Drinkwater. Oh. Pass to Clifford. Great hands. And what a tackle to save the day and meter out from the goal line. Ball played. Marnie kicked it straight into the Roosters' marker. Terry Evans, and he regains the footy. Not played at, says referee Smith. So still the last. Marnie signalling 6 to go, but the referee wasn't. It's come short side left to Purdue. You can't just be tackled like that in the last. And it's what changed over to the Roosters, 7 out from their own line.
1: There's a reason why they do that now. And I was talking to a few of the players about this. Is how come you don't kick it always on the last and go for a repeat set at a minimum?

0: They go, it's actually easier to finish one in, one out than it is to go for it, because the short line dropouts are 50-50. They're happy. They would rather go one in, one out.
1: Makes for really boring footy. I appreciate the explanation, though, because we're seeing it more and more, aren't we, for sure? As now the Roosters send it left away to Connor Watson. He's caught 23 out from his own.

0: He's right, Spencer Lenu looks like he's coming back on the field. Good kick, down to the western touchline, leaping catch by Ramsey, but he's tackled immediately by Laybutt. 17 out from the Cowboys line, 28 minutes left, North Queensland 18, leading the Sydney Roosters 6, as now the Cowboys take it outside their 20. On the text line, 0467 920222, Tom McKayley back on the field now for the Cowboys. Feel strongly about dreaming, bing, bing, bing, says Trish. Johnny Calandra says the DCE and Teddy blowing their origin selection. How's the ground holding up, Andrew, from John and Maureen at Kipper Ring? Ground looks really good. It's been chewed up a little bit today, as you'd expect, but no, this is in great nick. Reed Marnie, dummy half. He sends it right to Greg, and Wiramu's caught, put to the ground, 8 metres in Rooster territory. Last play, Marnie sends it right to Clifford. The kick from 42 metres out, down to the right wing of Cody Ramsey, under zero pressure, takes it 7 out from his own goal line, and he's surrounded. Good tackle over the top by Sutton, just outside his 10. 18-6 Cowboys, 27 minutes left, touchline, John Gibbs.
1: Well, we've got him on the left wing. Here they go. There's a chance out wide, but good cover defence. They're covering the ground beautifully. I was going to say on that left wing, Junior Ponga is having a nightmare, but on the right wing, Cody Ramsey doing some very good things. Not only did he score the only try for the Roosters, a try-saving tackle a few moments ago may well have been a game-saving tackle by Ramsey.
0: Here's the Roosters now with a few offloads. Robson got the pass away left, now back towards centre field. Spencer Lenu, but he's cut down 2 metres in Cowboys territory. Plays the ball now out of dummy half. Walker works the ball right through. Hands to Fahu White, straight past 1-2. He's over the 30, past another. Got a ball away to Connor Watson. Was it forward? No. He's dragged down, 13 out from the goal line. Last tackle, Robson goes left. Walker, left foot, step past one. Will he score? But the ball goes free, and it's a contest on the goal line, and referee Todd Smith will go to the bunker. Walker reckons he scored.
2: No, I'm going to check that. Okay, Liam. Yeah, starting no try. Had the ball initially kicked into the post. We need to review the pickup. Live decision, knock on Roosters.
0: So, 26 minutes
2: correct.
0: Left.
2: Yep.
0: Currently North Queensland 18, Roosters 6. And we'll see what happened. There's heavy traffic around Sam Walker, who's still down on his haunches.

0: So he kicked it off his right boot, came off his left leg, then his left knee.
1: And then kicks again off the right knee.
0: Ricochets what off the upright. And this replay, so backward and forward, it's hard to keep up. Louis.
1: Just clearing all available angles.
0: Michael Carrianos just texts me with a question for you.
2: Yep.
0: What's Dewey?
2: Oh, I'm gobsmacked at it, man. But
1: Liam's just looking at all available angles.
0: He's got duck egg.
2: Well, I can't keep up because he's not letting the play roll on, so we can't make a decision.
0: Well, it's not.
2: It's going at a 400 miles an hour, fast forward, rewind.
0: It's not him, it's the director, but I know what you're saying. This is outrageous. So did it bounce off Cotter or the upright? Either way, Ruben Cotter's played it.
2: It's off the upright. It doesn't come off Cotter. There, hits the pad.
0: But then what happens next? That's what we've got to see, and it keeps going back earlier in the replay.
2: Okay, that's a kick. It comes off his
0: And McKaylee did well, Louis. He was going to tackle Walker.
2: Yeah,
0: assuming he picked it up and pulled out. That's no problem.
2: And then, the ball's going in. All right, here we go now.
3: And then have a look at Cotter's left arm.
0: Cotter's holding on to Walker.
2: So what, they're going to try it? Well, but he doesn't know where the ball
1: Ruben
2: is.
1: Ruben Cotter grabs Sam Walker. Just need to clear if it touches Sam's thumb.
2: But if Sam Walker's going to pick the ball up.
1: It touches Sam's thumb here, which is a knock-on.
0: Yes.
1: Ruben Cotter tackles Sam Walker without possession.
2: But it's a knock-on, so it doesn't matter.
0: Well, no, if you tackled off the ball, it's a penalty.
2: But he said Sam Walker knocked it on, and then he made the tackle. So what's the difference?
0: You know what we do in this situation?
2: Just go to Gibbsy.
0: Okay. Daddy, you're Johnson.
1: We are ruling out a penalty try.
4: There's going to be a penalty right in front to the Roosters. And that's the right decision. He was kneeing the ball, Sam Walker.
1: Decision made.
4: He only knocked it on late, but he was held back before Louis, before Sam Walker had the ball. So the decision is the correct one.
3: Yep.
0: I must admit, I struggle to criticise the bunker there at all. That was a very tough...
2: I feel like the bunker made that really hard.
3: Ruben.
0: Yeah, I know, but on that occasion...
3: Don't need you. I'll explain a minute.
0: Obviously,
3: the ball's bouncing around there. You grab him before he gets a touch. It's a try-scoring scenario. It's a professional foul. You're in the bin.
0: Now I find that extraordinarily tough, I've got to say. So Ruben Cotter goes to the bin. The second Cowboy to be bin today, deemed

0: Evans hands it off on the inside. Nafahu White. He's tackled five out from the goal line. Play to Robson. Spins it away left to Walker. Floats it over the top to an unmarked Hugo Savala. Try to the Roosters. That was 13 on 12. Junior Ponga is nowhere to be seen. He was taken from the field after all his mistakes. And Hugo Savala now on the left wing scores a try. Still 25 minutes to go. And the Cowboys down to 12 men with 9 minutes left. North Queensland 18, Sydney Roosters 10. The try to Savala in the corner.
1: Yeah, you're right. Junior Ponga has come off the field. He's been hooked because of the field.

0: And comparisons made, and I was talking to Zane down here at the sideline, Steve Maven, 1987 for South Sydney, similar sort of situation, but they don't often hook them. You could have had Jonathan Sewell, for instance, hooked last night, but nevertheless, they've taken advantage. Reuben Cotter, that was, I think they got the decision right to penalise, that was the harshest, harshest sin bin I've seen for a long time.
1: Yeah, I'm with you there. So here's Sam Walker, and it could be a huge call. Still 23 minutes, 47 to go. Sam Walker, 18-10 Cowboys, a massive kick right here. One from one, his kick was from touch. Walker strikes it, you hear Boot on ball. Heading towards the post, he likes it, he's kicked it. Brilliant goal kicking from Sam Walker and Jake Clifford. 6-point ball game, North Queensland 18, Sydney Roosters 12, with still 23 and a half to go. Your texts are welcome, 0467 920222. And updating scores around the grounds as well. Queensland Cup halftime. Talk about old school rugby league. Louis, what about this score? Mackay 7, Burley 6, 6-7 in the AFL full-time. Melbourne 120 have beaten Hawthorn 81. Netball full-time, Sunshine Coast 66, Melbourne Vixens 56. And Super Rugby second half, Wellington Hurricanes 47, Auckland 24.
2: I just remembered there are a couple of shots too.
1: We must behave. Here's the kick-off from Clifton. Down to the northeast corner. 18-12 Cowboys. By far and away the tightest magic round game thus far. Lenu from the kick-off return. Taking 18 out from his own line, plays it. And it comes open side right to Nat Butcher. He scored 24 out from his own line. So drama on the left wing all night for the Roosters. Tupou injured very early with a calf. Junior Ponga came on, went for an HIA, made mistakes all over the place. According to Gibbs, he's been Steve Maven. He's been replaced, and then Hugo Savala on the left wing scores the try. Roosters, six short of halfway. Good run there by Watson. He plays the ball to Robson. Goes left to Desco. Great tackle to bring him down. Sam McIntyre, geez, does some good things. McIntyre on the last. It comes right. Cherry Evans the kick. 42 metres out. Down to Drinkwater. The chase is on. Drinkwater the catch. And then he gets nailed by Toya. Nine out from his own goal line for the Cowboys. Plays the ball to Liam Sutton. He sends it right to Zach Laybutt. He's caught. 13 out from his own line. 17 and a half gone second half. Cowboys just now 18-12 over the Roosters. There's a tackle made there on the Cowboys 20 on Purdue. He plays it. They work it left edge to Braden Burns. In off the right wing, caught 30 out from his own line, 15 in from the western touchline, played to Sutton. He sends the ball open side right, and North Queensland with an offload by Wirimu Gregg to Liam Sutton. He links up with further support, and the tackle made now 2 metres short of halfway there on McKaylee. Played to Marnie on the last, goes right to Clifford. A drilled kick down towards the wing of Ramsey. Sits up for him beautifully though. 11 out from his own goal line. He heads back towards the 20 and he's taken a good chase, Liam Sutton and two others. 20 out from the Sydney Roosters line. 22 minutes to play. North Queensland 18, Sydney Roosters 12. Now Cherry Evans gets away. Oh, they've opened up here, the Cowboys. Good run, Savala. Gets to within 14 of halfway. He plays the ball to Walker. Comes back open side right to Watson. Connor Court, four short of the halfway paint. Plays the ball to Robson. Flat pass goes right in the far. Who White? Right up the centre. Another strong run. Bullocking run from White. Stands in the tackle. 35 out from the Cowboys' line. They're set to the right. Cherry Evans spins in the tackle but can't offload. And he accepts the tackle. 32 out from the line. Really good defence by Purdue. And there's McIntyre again with Wirimu Gregg. Kick from Walker on the last down to Drinkwater. Up he goes with the catch. 10 out from his own line. Advances the footy a couple of metres. He'll play it 12 out from his own line. 19 gone second half. North Queensland 18. Roosters at 12. As now the Cowboys through Laybutt have it, Louis. 14 out from their own goal line.
3: Yeah, the Cowboys just got to hang in there for five more minutes and they get Reuben Cotter back on the field. But there's a lot of space opening up through the middle of the field of the Cowboys. And I feel like the Roosters are starting to sniff that out.
1: Cohen Hess on. Wirimu Gregg off for the Cowboys. An interchange. Is now North Queensland just outside their 30. Marnie comes left to Cohen Hess. Wrapped up 12 short of halfway, but it's the last tackle. Marnie goes short side right to Clifford from inside the 40. The kick now Phil Savala did really well. Catches it facing his own goal line. Seven out from his own line. Then passes right to Tedesco. Tedesco's contained though. 24 out from his own goal line. He'll play the ball. Does so and they spin it to the right. Cherry Evans takes on the defence himself. Goes back left to Walker. Then

0: away against Zavala. Nearly split them. Gorch well short of halfway. 20 minutes gone. 20 minutes left, second half. North Queensland 18, Sydney Roosters 12. After they led 18-6 at halftime. But the Roosters, they're in a rich vein right now. They're a metre in Cowboys half. Wong played to Robson. Goes right to Crichton to Cherry Evans. Then toyed away to Ramsey down the right wing. Runs circles around Purdue. Gets ankle tap and finished off 24 out from the line by Laybutt. Ramsey to his feet, plays the ball to Cherry Evans, goes to the left, Sam Walker, cut out ball, Nafahu White, left foot step into Marnie, Lukey McKaylee, tackled 13 out from the goal line, last tackle, Cowboys retreating, comes left to Walker away, Tedesco throws that a mile forward out to the left wing of Savannah. Handover, changeover to the Cowboys, 10 out from their own line, 19 minutes 20 to go, 18-12 North Queensland, touchline, John Gibbs.
1: Well, a few drops of rain appearing. This resurgence by the Roosters has been back on the back of Nafahu White. He's been ably assisted by Hugo Zavala, who's been heavily involved. But what an improved player is Nafahu White. He is a quality forward. By the way, that crowd, for mine, is capacity, because there's a few additions here. 49th, which changes the capacity, 49,602, 49,602.
0: Thank you, Jonty. Here's the Cowboys. They look like they're tiring. Another 3 minutes without Cotter, who's in the bin. McIntyre plays. It comes right. Good strong run, Cohen Hess. Tackled 25 out from his own goal line by Watson. Played to Marnie. He sends it away. Open side right to Chester. Chester got it back on the inside to Burns. They keep it alive, the Cowboys. And at the tackle made 10 metres short of halfway. Played by Chester to Marnie. Runs at the defence and kicks it over the eastern touchline. It came off a Rooster. Not played at. Rooster's ball. 10 short of halfway, so not a great decision by Marnie in terms of field position. Roosters will take that with glee. 18 left. North Queensland 18, Roosters 12. 2 minutes left with Cotter in the bin. Luke Lewis.
2: Not the smartest decision there by Reid Marnie, but the end of the day, made it. Now the Roosters are getting another little bit of an opportunity here just before Reuben Cotter comes back on the field. They're going to have probably three attacking plays on the Cowboys. Here they are now, just up over halfway.
0: 8 metres in North Queensland territory. Glad you stuck around, Louis. As now Egan Butcher plays the ball to Robson. Comes right, there he is again. Nafahu White straight through McIntyre. Finally tackled 28 metres out from the line by Cohen Hess. He plays the ball to Robson. Goes centre field left to Watson. Watson dummies, goes himself. Got a one-hander away to Walker. Stepped into Brinkwater. Got through him. Pass back to Tedesco. The human pinball puts it on the toe. The ball's bouncing out. Dead ball line. What the? Tedesco drilled the kick. A try was on for the Roosters, but it's a 20-metre tap. It's a 7-tackle set to the Cowboys, who lead 18-12. 17 left and a minute left in the bin, Reuben Cotter.
2: Well, Tedesco's having a Barry today. You don't ever see Tedesco play like this, and he's made a fair few errors and a couple of misjudgments there tonight, but look, he's been outstanding all year. It's just one of those nights, just not going his way, but I don't reckon you need to do that. All you do is run across, maybe put a little pass, hit Toyer on the chest, and it might have been a tough play there for the Cowboys, and Reuben Cotter is about to come back on up.
0: Hurt you on halfway. Plays it, it comes left, McKaylee set a field. Oh, he lost the ball behind him and then kicked it. That was very, very smart. Back it goes to Purdue, and he scored 9 metres in Rooster territory. McKaylee lost it, kicked it straight to his teammate. Marnie goes left to Clifford. Plays out the back to Liam Sutton. Runs into Wong. And Robson, 32 away from the goal line. Marnie goes short side left to McIntyre. Puts on a bit of footwork, but Toyer drills him head on. 24 out from the Roosters' line. Last tackle, North Queensland. Dummy half Marnie goes to his right. The kick coming down about 10 metres out. Up goes Cody Ramsey with a great catch. And the Cowboys forgot they had to tackle him. He splits them straight past Marnie and two others. Over halfway, then he's taken 9 metres in Cowboys territory. Big hit by Heelan Lukey. Brilliant run by Ramsey. And the Cowboys forgot they had to tackle. Sam Walker now beats one. He sends it back away to the right side. With the ball, Zavala. Knocked to the ground 20 metres out. 18-12 North Queensland. They're holding on somehow. Ball played and it comes right. Sam Walker turns it into Nat Butcher. He's claimed 11 out from the goal line in centre field by Cotter. Robson goes right. Walker to Cherry Evans. Straightens into Hess. 7 away from the Cowboys line. Time off, says referee
3: Tackle
0: Smith.
3: Four.
0: What's happened?
3: Cody Ramsey's got to go HIA.

0: He's with the trainer now, Cody Ramsey. And then the touch judge walks over and taps his head about 10 times.
1: Get him off.
0: To Cody Ramsey.
2: He might not come back on tonight.
0: Well, how long have we got to go? Well, 15 minutes and 11 seconds. If he's fit, he can come back on. But briefly, that was a great run too from Cody Ramsey. And Junior Ponga, what a night he's had. He'll score the winning try, Junior Ponga. I'll concede it, one of the two. Now the Cowboys have to keep defending. Walker turns it into Nafahu White. The gap opens up. He beats one. He's going to score. No. How did they stop him? He lost it half a metre out.

0: going to score one of the great front row tries. But Cohen Hess was there with about three others, including McIntyre. Purdue, amazing, amazing goal line defence. Cowboys will get a scrum, 10 out from their own line. 14 and a half to go. Cowboys 18, Roosters 12. And Louis, this is one of those games that's far from perfect, but it's become a thriller.
1: Well, it has now. The last 10 minutes has been great. The Roosters have definitely picked up their attitude when it comes to attack. I feel like the scramble defence from the Cowboys has been absolutely brilliant and some really good work. Nafahu White absolutely on fire for the Roosters, but the scramble from Cohen Hess there was outstanding.
0: So now the Cowboys, you can't imagine they can hold on, but they are. Reed Marnie sends it left to Reuben Cotter. They've had two in the bin, Lodge and Cotter. He's tackled 10 short at halfway, different time. Just lower Todd Smith for me a wee bit there, Dendock. Here it comes right to McKaylee. He's claimed a metre short of halfway, centre of the park. Play to Marnie, comes to the right, Clifford. Then he got it away to Drinkwater. Drinkwater dummies, goes himself wrapped up. 9 metres in Roosters territory, bring out the last. Angus Crichton the tackle. Marnie spins it left to Clifford, the kick. From 41 metres out, down to the left wing. Savala remains there, and he comes away with a catch. 20 out from his own line. 10 in from touch, eastern side. Let me ask this question, Louis. Why don't they kick the Ponga on every single opportunity?
1: Well, they have been, too. They've been kicking to this left side all night. It's Cody Ramsey, and he's been absolutely nailing it out there. And this time they should have went there, but, yeah, I don't have no idea. Sometimes they just lose their train of thought, the Cowboys.
0: Here's Ponga on their 30. Well, it happens to the best of us. Comes to the right side. And that Butcher's tackled 12 short of halfway. Ball play to Robson, goes right. Terry Evans looking for a 40-20. He drills a kick. I don't think he has the angle. Drinkwater sprinting after it, and he'll pick it up a metre out from the goal line. 5 in from the touch line. Puts the step on, but Toya claims him. 3 out from the Cowboys line. 13 minutes to go. North Queensland leads 18-12 as now Laybuck. He's tackled on his own 10. Played to Liam Sutton. He got the ball away, open side right, Purdue. Dragged to the ground by Wong. 19 out from his own line. Now young Sutton takes them on himself. And on play 4, he's caught. 27 out from his own goal line. Connor Watson the tackle. Marnie goes right to Neame, centre of the park. Claim 32 out from his own line. They look exhausted, the Cowboys. Last play, Marnie goes right, Clifford. Booming kick from outside his 30. And it goes between Ponga and Tedesco, all the way to the upright. Bounces back to Tedesco. He's up over the 10-metre line and then steps into Purdue and tackled. 19 out from his own line, a dozen minutes left. North Queensland 18, Roosters 12. It's played and it comes left to Ponga. He's swarmed upon, 24 out from his own line. Let's check in with John Gibbs, the birthday boy's on the touchline.
2: Well, some of this is amazing, this defence by the Cowboys, and they've been under pressure. They have done a really good job, and it's a Category 2 assessment being undertaken at the moment for Cody Ramsey. Cody Ramsey, a try-saving tackle, and then the big run, and then smashed by Hillam Lukey. That's why he's having an assessment.
0: Nafahu White beats two again. Finally plays it on the last 6 metres in Cowboys territory. The kick goes downfield, straight down the throat from Cherry Evans of Drinkwater on the Cowboys 10. And he's wrapped up 18 out from his own goal line. Yeah, the defence from North Queensland has been absolutely extraordinary. Braden Burns out of dummy half. He runs into Crichton, put to the ground. 27 out from his own goal line. Also in there was Nat Butcher. Plays the ball to Clifford. Sends it left to Chester. He's tackled 29 out from his own line. Now Marnie goes left to Griffin Neame. Neame's met right in the middle of the park. Nafahu White was there with Watson, 11 short of halfway. Marnie kicks out a dummy half from inside the 40. The ball bouncing near the touchline, and it's tapped back in field dramatically and brilliantly saved by Tedesco. Recovered by Savala on the goal line. Marnie leads the chase with a great tackle. It was a great kick. It was a great tap back by Tedesco, and Savala did well to get back there as well. And the chase from Marnie was spectacular, as now the Roosters have it, 10 out from their own line on play 2.
1: Yeah, that was a really good work there by Reed Marnie. Beautiful kick, great angle. But the play from Tedesco to fly across and keep the ball in play. And lucky Savala was back there, but it's got everything now. This last couple of minutes of this game is really amped up.
0: Here's a strong run from Siwa Wong. Tom McKaylee back on the field for the Cowboys. Roosters with it. Short ball away, right edge. And the tackle made on Toya. They let him go. Goes again. Caught. 5 metres short of halfway. It's played western side to Robson on the last. Goes left Walker. End over.

0: end kick this time. Drinkwater chasing after it. They let the ball bounce. Drinkwater takes it on his fingertips, but the chase catches him, and Drinkwater did everything in slow-mo with his nailed there by Nat Butcher. 8 metres out from his own line. 10 minutes to go. North Queensland 18, Sydney Roosters 12. Here at Lang Park, here with Luke Lewis, John Gibbs. I'm Andrew Moore here on NRL Saturday on ABC Sport. Now Laybuck for Cowboys. Tackled 22 out from his own line. Played to Liam Sutton. Goes right to Drinkwater. He's caught 28 out from his own line. Two tackles left. Cowboys just cannot get good field position, can they? Marnie to the right. McKaylee. Strong run, but he's stopped. 12 short of halfway. Last tackle. Played to Marnie. Goes left. Clifford. That big right boot again. Up she goes. A towering kick. Down to Junior Ponga. He catches a 20 out from his own line. He brings it up over the 30. Nailed 34 out from his own line. 9 to go. Cowboys 18, Roosters 12. Played to Terry Evans. Sends it left to Toya. He's caught 10 metres short of halfway. Next, Parramatta in Melbourne. Ball played to Terry Evans. Goes left to Siwa Wong. Runs into Hess and Cotter and Marnie. Stands in the tackle just short of halfway. Played to Robson. Short ball right to Tedesco. Runs across field looking for a way through. Nailed. 11 metres in Cowboys half. Plays the balls. Good defence by Perdue. Cherry Evans goes left to Walker. Then away to Watson. Watson takes on Neiman. Beats him. Then got a one-hander away to Walker. Two-handed basketball pass to Nafahu White. He charges at Marnie. Beats him easily. McKaylee's got him, yes. Throws it away. One-hander scooped up by Marnie. Oh, Nafahu, you've done everything right. Cowboys survive again. 21 out from their own line with 8 minutes 20 to go. And an 18-12 lead as the Cowboys have it through Burns. 28 out from their own line. Luke Lewis, how on earth are they doing it?
1: Yeah, I've got no idea, but I tell you what, the petrol tank's definitely emptied and they're just digging in for each other at the moment, the Cowboys. But if I was the Roosters, I'd give the ball to Nafahu White and then go back to Nafahu White for Nafahu White, because at the moment they cannot tackle him.
0: And if Nafahu White is going to pass it to himself. Here's Griffin Neame. He's caught a metre in Roosters territory. And this brings up the last of the Cowboys, who are clinging on, leading 18-12. Marnie goes right, Clifford. Up she goes, the kick down to Tedesco. One chaser in Cotter. Tedesco the catch. He should step past Cotter and does. Runs across field, put a fend off, and then he's nailed. 16 metres out from the goal line. Sam McIntyre. Talk about your unheralded heroes. He's been one for the Cowboys. Now it's with Ponga, and Junior's tackled on his own 20. He plays the ball to Cherry Evans, goes left to Walker. Roosters take it up near their 30. Touchline, we go into Johnny Gibbs.
2: Well, he's done a great job. There's no doubt about that. Sam McIntyre and Nafahu White just, you know, finesse letting him down. There's an offload. This is going to be a grand finish. Reed Marnie is a man inspired. By the way, he's kicked 7 40-20s in his career.
0: Here's Robson out of dummy half. He beat the first man. Stands in the tackle. 6 metres in Cowboys half. Last tackle, Roosters. Out of dummy half goes Walker. He attacks the short side. Through hands, no. What a great tackle on Egan Butcher on the last changeover. It'll be 29 metres out from the goal line. And was that Braden Burns coming in from the wing? With a mono is Tom Chester. And now got a challenge.
3: Liam. Captain's challenge from the Roosters. We're on tackle 5. On-field ruling was that he lost it. We have the tackle complete, so not a knock-on, it'd be handover, but the on-field ruling was that he knocked on.
0: Yeah, Braden Burns has left the field. That was Chester with the tackle.
1: What are they challenging him?
3: They're saying he didn't knock on, but... I know.
1: But what's the difference? It's changeover. Why would you challenge it? He passed the ball.
4: Just now looking at the arm of Tom Chester.
0: So did Chester knock it away? He's just making the tackle on Butcher there, isn't he?
1: Yeah, I think he is.
0: Yeah, he's just making a tackle. That's lost by Butcher.
1: Now, sure. Butcher's going to pass
4: just
1: the ball.
4: Looking at all available angles here.
3: It's your ball, play the ball.
1: But it's going to be Cowboys' ball. I don't understand why you challenge it.
0: Maybe have a breather. 6.5.
4: He's still in possession when Tom Chester then makes the tackle and loses possession into the Cowboys player.
0: Yeah.
4: The captain's challenge is unsuccessful.
0: So the Roosters' challenge is gone. It's 18-12 Cowboys, 6.5 left.
1: Again, you think about the score, it's 18-12, 6.5 minutes to go, and you waste a challenge on that one, it's going to be changeover anyway.
0: Around the grounds, Queensland Cup second half. Mackay 13, Burley Bears 10. In the netball first quarter, Giants 16-18 make it, leading Queensland Firebirds 14. Full-time rugby, Wellington 47, beat the Auckland Blues 24. As now the Cowboys have a 13 short of halfway and get a penalty for a strip. And that is the first penalty to the Cowboys in this second half. All up 7-4 to the Roosters in that tally. 0467-920-222. Legend Bluey, you can't go home. You're paying the bill tonight. Jonty invited 65 guests. Surprise! Happy birthday, Jonty. That's from Grimesy.
1: Grimesy, no difference, mate. It's all I ever do is pay the bill.
0: Here's the... Well, Gibbsy pays the tax for you, that's for sure. As the Cowboys find touch 8 metres in Rooster's half. Tap will be taken here by Jackson Purdue. Comes right to McIntyre. Gee, Louis left with a tough choice here, apart from paying for us for dinner tonight, but he's ABC Player of the Year points. 6 minutes to go. Marnie goes right to Lodge back on the field. Runs into White and Nat Butcher. Tackle 25 out from the Roosters' line of wind. Field goal territory. Marnie goes right to Griffin. A right foot step. He straightens. And he's taken by Watson over the top. 18 out. I'm keeping my eye on Jake Clifford. He gets the ball to his right. But he runs at the line. Offloads to Drinkwater. Turns it back on the inside. Cowboys 10 out. Offload back to Reed Marnie. Marnie drifts across field and straightens. Caught 8 metres out from the goal line. Couple of tackles left for the Cowboys with an 18-12 lead. 5 minutes, 10 to go. They work it right to Lodge. Spins in the tackle claim, 2 metres out. Last play, Marnie dummy half. He puts in a kick straight into the defenders and gets the ball back. There's no changeover. Well, why wouldn't you try and get a kick a field goal in that position? It's a changeover because Marnie's claiming it was 6 more tackles. Smith said it was not.
1: Here we go.
0: And there's a challenge, Cowboys.
3: Captain's challenge from Cowboys. On-field ruling was that he doesn't play at the ball. They're claiming that he does. I've got the tackle complete before Connor then steals it back.
1: I feel like he put his leg out as well, the Roosters. So
0: you're thinking this could be a successful challenge?
1: Yeah, and that's from up here, bird's eye view, but I do feel like there was a, yeah.
4: Reed Marnie kicks the ball. Just looking at the left foot of Connor Watson.
1: The left foot of Connor Watson moves.
0: It does. He definitely played it, no doubt.
4: There's a clear change of gait. This is played at the ball.
0: Change
4: then goes
0: of gait.
4: Backwards into the left knee of Nat Butcher.
3: He caught his hold before he stripped it.
0: And then what happens next? Marnie gets the ball.
4: Looking to see if Connor Watson touches the ball as he is offside.
0: These replays are fairing him.
4: Reed Marnie takes possession, restarting the tackle count. Then the referee calls tackle complete.
0: So it'll be challenge.
3: Six. You'll play the ball, tackle one. Okay. Where are you going
0: to
3: play it?
0: That was confusing to look at, but the bottom line is it was played at by Connor Watson. It's a successful challenge for the Cowboys, and they'll get the footy with a set restart, 4 metres out from the Roosters' line. And they play it. Comes to the right with another set beginning. To the right, Griffin Neem, and the player's got a bit of a breather. 4 minutes, 45 to go. Neem tackled 8 metres out from the line. Dummy half is Reed Marnie. He scoots to the left, gets the offload away to Lodge, and he'll take the tackle. 5 or 6 out from the line in front of the right, upright at the Caxton Street end of the ground. Lodge, very slow play, the ball to Marnie. Spins it away left. Drinkwater takes on the line, beat one Collins, but dragged down 3 metres out. Quick play, the ball to Marnie. Goes straight into defensive White. And he'll play it 1 metre out from the line. Last tackle, Cowboys. That's gone quick. Drinkwater. He goes for dummy half as he scores. I think he got it down, Drinkwater. Try to Drinkwater, and the Cowboys extend. North Queensland 22, Sydney Roosters 12. Drinkwater in a dummy half. He stole one like a thief in the Lang Park night. Cowboys 22, Roosters 12. A try to Scott Drinkwater with 4 to play.
1: Yeah, well, it's too smart, Scotty Drinkwater. But you put this whole, all this opportunity for the Cowboys down to their defence. The defence of the Cowboys were absolutely outstanding in the second half. They finally get an opportunity down the Roosters' line, which they haven't had much in the second half. And Drinkwater just sees a bit of a chance up against Connor Watson right there. Gets down nice and low, gets the ball over the line and scores. And I'm going to say they get the win right there for the Cowboys.
0: Well, Scott Drinkwater scored 2 tries, Gibbs. He's run for a total of about 1.5 feet.
2: Yeah, absolutely. And good luck to him. That's good work there. And the only thing is I look at here, whether or not Reed Marnie's in the way, I don't think so. This has been a gutsy win. Absolutely gutsy win. But there may little be Nafahu White kept out of it by Reed Marnie. So hang on to you. Hang on to your shorts.
0: You're right. Well, my shorts will not be released. This will be no try. Reed Marnie did not get out of the way, and Drinkwater is going to be denied.
4: Scott Drinkwater has possession in the right arm. Connor Watson's arm is now underneath the ball. Scott Drinkwater's arm comes away from the ball and knocking the ball on the in goal. Oh, decision made.
0: He has lost the ball.
3: In goal.
0: Drinkwater in goal. So it wasn't Reid Marnie.
1: No, I was going to say, because he went to the side of Reid Marnie. He didn't go behind him.
0: So Drinkwater has simply dropped the ball and Connor Watson has saved the day.
1: Whew. Do you reckon Connor knew that? I don't reckon he did.
0: Oh, we'll ask him later and he'll tell us a porky pie of the truth. One of the two. On the text line, not going for the field goal is stupid, but I'll take the try, little brother Trucker. Tracy from Gympie, Mr. Moore, Luke shouts dinner. Come on, he won't have his wallet lols. Happy birthday, Jaunty. You guys are better than the bunker. Does Gibbsy have some calming pills for Louie? Rowdy Andy, if he did, he would have used them long before now. Here's the Roosters. Reece Robson. He sends it left to Watson. Taken 9 short of halfway. There's 4 minutes to go and it remains in the balance at 18-12. Now to Fahu White. This time the defence charge at him with purpose. Connor was amongst them and so too was McIntyre on halfway. Reeled out of the tackle and he's told to go back and play it again. Fahu White does so with 3 tackles to go. Robson to the left. Through hands from Walker to Crichton. And Angus has taken 9 metres in Cowboys territory. 18 in from the eastern touchline. Robson goes open side right to Collins. He's caught 32 out from the goal line. Last tackle, Roosters. Pressure coming up on Drinkwater, you would think. Robson, dummy left, goes right. Here's the kick from Cherry Evans. The chase is on. Up goes Drinkwater. The ball knocked down by Rob Toyer. Scooped up though by the Cowboys. Knock on Roosters. And North Queensland will get a 10 out from their own line. Again, they hold on. 3 minutes to go. North Queensland 18, Sydney Roosters 12. NRL Saturday here on ABC Sport. Next, it's Parramatta and Melbourne with Quentin Hull, Clinton Schafoski and Zane Bojack. But this game's still got some playing out to do, Louis.
1: Yeah, 3 minutes left on the clock. Can the Cowboys get out of their own end or do they make a mistake and give the Roosters an opportunity? Yet to be seen, but I tell you what, I reckon we've got one massive set coming from the Roosters.
0: Here's Perdue from dummy half. Playing 31 out from his own line on play 3. Now they work it to the right side. And the tackle made here on the Lukey. 14 short of halfway. Plays the ball to Marnie. Sends it left away. Through hands, Drinkwater. Got it onto Lodge. Lodge knocked to the deck. 10 short of halfway. Last play. Set of field. Marnie goes right to Clifford from inside the 40. Kicks across his body. Down to the right wing of Junior Ponga with the catch. 20 out from his own goal line. Will he link up? No. He's going to be claimed. Beautiful chase. 30 metres out from his own goal line and in there was Griffin Neame along with Reuben Cotter. Now they play and it goes right to Siwa Wong. He's tackled on the Louis line. 15 short of halfway with 2 minutes to go. Short side right go the Roosters. Comes away to Toyer. Ducked away from Laybutt. Got the pass set of field left to Walker to Collins. Collins charges at McKaylee and Marnie and tackled. 5 metres in North Queensland territory with 3 tackles to go. Robson back to the right. Watson plays out the back to Cherry Evans. He takes on the defence. Great tackle, Jackson Perdue. 32 out from the goal line. Now it comes to the short side right. It comes away to Wong. Marnie's there around the ankles, but he got the pass to Toyer. Then back to the left to Walker. Left foot step by Sam. Turns it back into a flat foot at DCE. Cherry Evans offload to Watson. Watson decides to straighten into Neiman. McKaylee and tackled. 16 away, last tackle, Roosters. Here we go. Robson goes left to Walker. Links up. But the defence is up to it again. Oh, great defence, Cowboys. The ball went to Savala, but here is Lukey and Clifford with the tackle. 18-12, Cowboys, a minute to go. The Cowboys' defence has been inspirational.
1: Yeah, absolutely it has. This whole second half, right from the kickoff, they gave set restart, for penalty, for another set restart. It was ridiculous how they've started. They've defended their line. And they've come up with some really nice plays. And they've that there again, scramble defence to stop that play. And that's what's going to get them the win tonight.
0: Now it's played 12 out from the Cowboys' goal line. Comes right McKaylee, caught on his own 20. 30 seconds to go. From all the good things that you get excited about the Cowboys, it's not often a defensive performance like this. But it's been mighty. Now Griffin Neame, he gets a high shot. It's a penalty to the Cowboys. Then there's a modern-day melee as players come from all over the place. Penalty Cowboys, and that means with 11 seconds to go, game, set, bingo. Cowboys are going to beat the Roosters in an upset. 18-12 they lead, and this penalty awarded 25 out from their own line. Now, you'd think here they'll just take the tap and kick it over the touchline. They do take the tap. And Drinkwater boots it into the crowd. Pumps his fist in the air. What a win for North Queensland. That's brilliant. They've beaten the Roosters 18-12. A fantastic display, particularly defensively in the second half. After scoring 3 tries in 9 minutes in the first, they did not score in the second half. For the Cowboys, we had tries to Braden Burns in the 23rd minute, Scott Drinkwater in the 28th. Burns' second try in the 32nd minute, Jay Clifford 3 from 3. Tom Chester on report, Matt Lodge on report, Reuben Cotter was sin bin for professional foul. And 2 successful challenges, 5 restarts. For the Roosters, tries to Cody Ramsey in the 10th minute. Then to Hugo Savala in the 55th. Sam Walker 2 from 2. A successful and an unsuccessful challenge. 8 restarts. Penalties finished 7-5 to the Roosters. But the Cowboys turn an 18-6 halftime lead into an 18-12 victory. And the crowd during this game reached 49,602. What a win for the Cowboys, Louis. That is, boy, oh boy, what great defence.
1: Yeah, absolutely. Well, that's a game that you don't really expect from the Cowboys. You usually see when the Cowboys win, they're running in tries and they're playing flamboyant football. But today they didn't play the best football with the ball in hand. But I tell you what, their ticker in defence and their goal line, absolutely brilliant to watch. And that was really fun. That last 15, 20 minutes was great. Before that, there wasn't much dealing, but it turned into a really good finish of the game there.
0: Okay, we'll hear from Gibbsy shortly. Louis, get your ABC Player of the Year points ready. And not far from handing over to Quentin Hull, Clinton Schafowski and Zane Badick. The kickoff not till 7:45 in that game between Parramatta and the Melbourne Storm. Great win, Cowboys. Reed Marnie worked his backside off, and he's down there with you, John Gibbs.
2: He is, and he's busted, hurt his ankle at the end, but that was one of the great wins. The fact that you dusted yourselves off after that golden point loss last week was pretty special, Reed.
5: Yeah, it's special, mate. Hey, well done, mate. Good luck for next week, eh? Would I? Yeah, real special, mate. I thought, yeah, last week we, as bad as we were winning with 5 minutes to go, and you know, myself and a couple of the spine players and the leaders in the team really didn't ice the game, and that hurts, mate. It really hurts, especially such a big occasion for the club. We had Jace break the all-time record, and yeah, coach really stuck it to us. And I thought we responded really well tonight, and I don't think anything could have went against us tonight. We had 2 in the sin bin up against a star-studded Roosters team. We're missing some of our class players as well. And you know, last week, you think and go, oh, we should have won that one. It might hurt us at the back end of the year, but I'm telling you, that one right now is something we'll look on, and that will be a reflection of who we are. And yeah, great win tonight, mate. Far out. So good.
2: Yeah, all those guts, as you said, you mentioned those 2 sin bins. I've got to say, I thought in particular the one to Reuben was harsh.
5: Yeah, it is, mate. I don't know what's going on with the rules, so not sure that he know. Yeah, I don't know. Not my thing, but we turned up for each other. Outstanding, man.
2: Well, the Cowboys, we know you can attack, but it was your defence. I mean, we've seen so many games under the evolution of the game that are decided by attack. But when you made an error, when you're under pressure tonight, you responded. Now, if you did that, you're going to compete against anyone.
5: Oh, mate, we know what our best is and what our worst is. And I'm telling you, we just keep turning up like that every week. We'll go a long way in this competition. And you know, there's so many improvements. But tonight was about biting down on the mouth guard and getting after it. And we did that in front of a sold-out crowd here at Magic Arena. How good is it? It's unreal. The NRL's doing a great job of this. And, yeah, really grateful we'll get to play another round here.
2: And just further to that, Braden Burns, about 15 minutes before time, tore his hamstring. Tom Chester goes out of the wing. Big tackle by Tom on Hugo Savala.
5: Mate, I didn't even realise, so I had no idea. So I just had my head down, just working my ass off in the middle, mate. So, yeah, great win tonight.
2: Well, great win. And you go back home next week against South Sydney on Sunday.
5: Yeah, looking forward to that. Obviously, it's going to be a big 24 hours. I think we've got a few boys that are going to be picked for Origin. And
0: there's Reed Marnie with John Gibbs as we welcome listeners in Melbourne through News Radio. Thanks so much for your company. We're 15 minutes away from the Melbourne Storm taking the Parramatta Eels. I'm Andrew Moore with Luke Lewis and John Gibbs. And we've just finished the previous game with the North Queensland Cowboys. A really dramatic courageous win over the Sydney Roosters, 18 points to 12, scoring 3 tries to 2. Quentin Hull, Clinton Schafowski and Zane Bojack standing by shortly for Parramatta and the Melbourne Storm. Earlier tonight, it was a big win for Manly Warringah over the West Tigers, 46 to 18, and the crowd so far has reached 49,602. We're out of here in a tick, but Luke Lewis, what about your ABC Player of the Year points?
1: Yeah, I gave Sam McIntyre 3. I thought he was brilliant in defence. Just inspirational leadership out there on that left edge, so I gave him 3. I went Nafahu White for 2. I thought he was brilliant for the Roosters, and I reckon if the Roosters won, he gets the 3. So he had a really good game. And then I went Cohen Hess for 1. And I thought he'd come up again. Really nice, strong carries through the middle of the field, but come up with that try-scoring try-saving tackle on Nafahu White to save the game.
0: Did you say 3? McIntyre?
1: Yeah.
0: Sam McIntyre, 3 points. Nafahu White, 2. Cohen Hess. Well, I ended up really enjoying that game. That was a thrill.
1: The last 20 minutes made up for the first 60, because that last 20 was brilliant.
0: It really was. And well done, North Queensland. That is a great victory. They came into the day 9th on the NRL table, and that will help and will boost their confidence. And they did it in a different way to what they're used to doing. Around the grounds, before we get out of here, Queensland Cup second half, and Kai Cutters 13, leading Burley Bears 10. And in the netball second quarter, Queensland Firebirds over the Giants 27 points to 26. All right, Louie, that's been fun. Let's go out and celebrate our mate Jonty Gibbs.
1: Can't wait. Enjoy the next game.
0: All right. Thank you to Gibbsy. Thank you to our man of sound, Dennis Carnahan, and to our producer, Ralph Tucker. And coming up next, it's Parramatta and Melbourne. Quentin Hull, Clinton Schafowski and Zane Bojack about to join you. We'll be back tomorrow from midday from the Southern Forecourt for the pre-game show featuring all the regular items. But it's the Eels and the Storm next here on ABC Sport.
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20: Two down, one to go. Can't wait for Parramatta and Melbourne to close out this Saturday of Magic Round at Lang Park in Brisbane. Thanks, Andrew and team. Of course, they'll be back at the Southern Forecourt of the Cauldron here. If you're actually in Brisbane, the pre-game show tomorrow starting at 12 is going to be live on location here. So if you're about, you can go down and say a belated happy birthday to Jonty Gibbs and catch up with the guys. So they're out for the day. And now yours truly, Quentin Hull, along with Clinton Schafowski and Zane Bojack to bring it home. And gee, the house is pumping after that finish. What a defensive performance from the Cowboys there, having had a player sin bin in both halves, yet still holding on to beat the Roosters. As Maury mentioned, Manly far too good for the West Tigers earlier today. So finally we've got a close-ish game in Magic Round. 3 blowouts, but 18-12 Cowboys. Clearly the best contest we've had. What will we get between Parramatta and Melbourne? The news from the teams, Junior Barlow goes to the bench and Charlie Geimer starts in the front row for an Eels team, which has a 4-win, 6-loss record after their Golden Point victory over North Queensland last week. So that form looks pretty good, even better now with what the Cowboys have just done. So Parramatta, 4 wins, 6 losses, and the Melbourne Storm finally breaking that 7-game losing streak with a victory over the West Tigers at home last week. Comprehensive scoreline as well, 44 points to 16. But last year's beaten grand finalists are still a long way back from the pack with just 3 wins and 7 losses. You get to this point of Magic Round, you want to try and find an impact player fresh off the bench. And our man in number 14, who's going to just ensure that everything has got life about it, coming into the last game of this Saturday, Clinton Schafowski, welcome to you.
21: Jeez, Q, you put the pressure on me, mate. Big game needed. Looking forward to it.
12: can't wait. Still pumping in here. Plenty of people. The atmosphere is amazing. It is absolutely electric inside this stadium. And really looking forward to this next game. Hope it's a nice close one like that one as well, Q. Great finish to that game. Some great defence from the Cowboys.
20: What do we make of Melbourne? Look, no disrespect to Parramatta, because obviously they're still building under Jason Riles, but we're talking about a team that is just always consistent, yet this year they've gone to depths that they've never been to before with a seven-game losing run. They got back on the horse, so to speak, last week. And we have recent comparison to see what Penrith did last year. Now, some may say that Melbourne aren't Penrith, but hey, they're probably just as consistent without the number of titles. Are we going to see something like that from the Storm? And look, it'll have to continue tonight if that's the case.
12: Yeah, look, they'd like to think so. Yeah, it was definitely an improvement on what they've dished up the last couple of months. But yeah, when you look at it, even that form's frank today. The West Tigers were abysmal again this afternoon, and they weren't much better down in Melbourne last weekend either. So I don't know if that's great form, Q. You're a racing man. So, I'd be probably having a bit each way on the Storm tonight.
20: Yeah, you've probably seen the Storm win comfortably in country company, while the Eels have maybe had a black type win with that victory over North Queensland. Now, I can see him down there. Yeah, he's ready to go. Zane Bojack, welcome back to you. I know you've been on the touchline throughout that previous game. How's the Cowboy feeling down there? Zane, you've got a job to do with this game for us, but I reckon you're cocked a hoop along with the rest of the Cowboys fans.
15: So to be honest with you, Q, I've spoken to about six former players, and every one of them just can't believe how good that performance was. In fact, Jason Tomalolo told me the best win in his time at the club, apart from the 2015 grand final, so that's how highly they rate it. You can win premierships off a defensive effort like that. It just builds foundations, and I'm sure that's what the Melbourne Storm are trying to do after last week's win. They finally ended that seven-match losing streak, so they won one in a row, Q, trying to make it two. One thing I will say is the Roosters had won six in a row against the Cowboys, and they got done. Well, Melbourne, they won seven in a row against the Eels. Who says that the team that beat the Cowboys last week can't come here and beat the Storm?
20: Hey, Zaino, I think we all need a pump up for the last game. The Michael Jackson musical's in town.
15: And I went and saw the movie too, Q. Absolute ripper.
20: Yeah, the fans are just getting all this type of stuff in between the games. It's a different feel, isn't it? And we were down on the sideline halftime the previous game, Clinton. But for these two teams, they've got to get in there and take care of business.
12: Down on the field, Q, it's not a footy field. It's like a nightclub down there. It's the lights are going, the music's pumping. Everyone's up and about. They're all having a great old time in here.
15: 18 degrees down here. Look, it's a little bit greasy on top of the surface because of that rain that we had midway through the second half of the previous game. But the surface still looks superb. And a few have left, but maybe gone to get a few refreshments to come back for this game, because I think this is a game worthy of watching, even though it is 14th versus 15th. They're a lot lower on the ladder than they used to be, these two teams.
20: And both teams have been at all six previous iterations of Magic Round and have played on two occasions. You remember the game that was played in the first ever Magic Round here? Parramatta got flogged 64-10 by Melbourne, and that was back in 2019 when anything above 40 was a high score, and they put 64 on them. And then only 2 years ago they won 48-16. So the Storm have got a record of two starts, two wins against Parramatta in Magic Round, and big scores as
12: I remember that. I think that was the game Ryan Papenhuyzen had a breakout. Remember, he came on off the bench at fullback and scored three or four. Scored a couple, set a couple up.
20: And was the 2024 game when Cam Munster got hurt badly? I think, Zaino, we were down on the touchline. We were at close hand. Remember that, Zane? We sort of saw Cam Munster come off and he missed Origin, didn't he?
15: And I also, at that time, asked Jason Riles, the then Storm assistant coach, about how Cam was. And I think his message was, do we really know how he is any time? But one thing I will say is I think that was also the game that killed off Brad Arthur's career as a coach at Parramatta. So interesting that we now have the man who was the assistant coach at the Storm in charge of the Eels. And look, last week's win wasn't a fluke, Q. They came back. They showed a lot of resilience. The Cowboys showed you just then that they can defend, but they couldn't hold an 8-point lead late in that contest, ended up getting beaten by three. So I think I still give the Eels a lot of opportunity here tonight to beat the Storm, given that the Storm aren't

0: Storm we know.
1: Want to get in touch, 0467 920 222. Warren from Blacktown says, I'm tipping Parra to win by six. Dion's always listening. Good on you. She says, good evening to us all. Great to hear you again tonight. Yeah, we're having a great time here. Chris from the Tweed says, I think the blowouts are orchestrated to try and lower the blood pressure on the coaches. Be good to see Todd Payton's heart rate in the last 20 minutes of that previous game. Yeah, thank you, Chris. 0467 920 222. So let's look at these two teams. Parramatta is the nominal home team for this game. Joash Papali at fullback, Brian Kelly and Josh Adokar on the wings. Jordan Samrani and Sean Russell play in the centres for the Eels. Ronald Boltman is at 5'8" with Mitch Moses, the halfback. Luca Moretti is joined in the front row by Charlie Geimer with Talon De Silva, the hooker. Kalmatua Lungi and Jack Williams, the second rowers. Jack DeBellin is the lock forward. And four of these six for Jason Riles off the bench. Dylan Walker, Saxon Pryke, Tony Mattaielli, Appa Twiddle, Tankham Brown and Junior Barlaw. While from Melbourne, it's Suofei Longo at fullback. Will Warbrick and Moses Leo comes into the team on the wing. So Leo coming in for young Hugo Peel, who's got a knee injury. Jack Howarth and Nick Meaney in the centres. Cam Munster and Jerome Hughes in the halves. Stefano Uduikamanu up front with Josh King. Harry Grant is the hooker. The second row for the purple is Sean Bloor and Atavalu Lusati. Trent Liero is the lock forward. And the bench choice half dozen is

0: Squad's being announced on Monday. Where do you go straight away for what do you think are the questions for both the Maroons and the Blues with these two teams ahead of this game?
1: Obviously the halfback position. We've seen one lad run around the last game, Sam Walker, maybe Jamal Fogarty as well. He played well coming back from Manly. Maybe he plays for Queensland in the number 7 jersey. So Mitch Moses as well. I think all he's got to do is get through this game and he'll be first or second pick for New South Wales. So, yeah, a couple of key players looking for a big performance here tonight.
0: I'll throw Trent Liero's name at you. He played all 3 games last year for Queensland. Is he going well enough?
1: No, not for me. Max Plath every day of the week.
0: Yeah. What do you reckon, Zano, with Trent Liero?
2: I won't tell you who I was talking to, Q, but I talked to a couple of people inside the Melbourne Storm and they both admitted that Trent Liero needs to lift his game. He was named on the bench a couple of weeks ago, but just purely simply through injury to Alan McDonald, he came back into the starting lineup. But they're looking for better and bigger and better from Trent as they try and get themselves back in the finals reckoning.
0: So we've got the man who kept Jonathan Thurston out of the goal-kicking duty, the man who helped start the dynasty, Clinton Schifosky, and Zane, who finds room for anyone in Queensland's squad. And, you know, this loyalty is just chucked out the door. Here's a guy that played all 3 games in a winning series last year, Trent Liero, and gone.
1: You played that beautifully there, Q, didn't you?
0: Just sucked you in.
1: You just loaded the gun for him and let him shoot himself right in the head.
0: This little blue from south of the Tweeder remembers that the concept is state of origin, not state of residence. Just got 2 Maroons there. You like that one, Zane? Got ya.
2: I could name about 6 players that'll be the side ahead of him, but he might have a stormer tonight. You never know.
1: Yeah, you never know.
0: Yeah, it's going to be interesting. G'day to Jodes from Mackay. She's a regular listener, and she goes, "How good was that win, Quentin?" She's talking about the Cowboys.
1: Yeah, that'd be her. She loves her Cowboys. Mackay, North Queensland.
0: Filthy Phil.
1: Love you, Joe.
0: He's still Devo from earlier today. He sends a text. "I'm devastated with a broken heart emoji. I feel we were given false hope. Every club has injuries. Some just deal with it better than others. Go the Tigers."
1: Oh, you poor old suffering Tigers fan. Mm. Oh, you'll be better once you get your fullback back. You miss him. He's a great player.
0: I'm listening in from the Cullen, Cape York. My brother's grandson is Stan Hewan. Listen to the earlier calls on the radio. Thankfully, they're putting the Storm Eels game on the telly tonight. We can listen to us too. And if you want to see the pictures on the telly in sync with the audio, go to ABC Listen and use the Sport Rapid button. 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
1: Yeah, I like that. Get us on TV.
2: He's a Queenslander too, Stan Hewan. Comes from South Caesar Ridge.
1: Made his debut last week, didn't he, Q? Is that right? Come off the bench?
0: Yeah, Queensland under-19 rep. So, out from Ipswich way as well. So I think that's where he finished school. So yeah,
2: he went to Ipswich State High, I think, Q.
0: Now, the Melbourne Storm have got a very blank, i.e. in the French term, blank's white, isn't it? Yeah, it's a very white away strip, only with a light chevron of purple and gold on their chest, but essentially they're all white with purple trim and purple numbers.
1: I like it.
0: And Parramatta has got that best looking Parramatta jersey, which is half yellow down the bottom, half blue up the top, and the yellow and blue stripes in the middle. I love that look. Yeah, it's the best Parramatta look. And let's see what we've got. Last game of the Saturday of Magic Round 2026 on ABC Sport. Here we go. Silfia Longo kicks off. Melbourne start the game by booting it to the Caxton Street end. Parra's first possession and Jack Williams' first carry for the Eels. A dozen from the goal line at that northern end. The playing surface looks in really good condition. Third game of the day. And we've hardly had any bad weather, which is great news. Touchwood. Geimer, second carry to the 20. And now DeBellin, play 3, just beyond the 20-metre line. Jack DeBellin will play it here for the Eels. De Silva out of dummy half, gives it on to Moretti. Luca Moretti to deck, 15 from halfway. Quick to play the ball. De Silva distributes to Moses. Inside the 40, kicks downfield. End of set, threatens Western touchline, but Faolongo is there to gather it, 15 from his own line. And he started with the headgear on tonight, saw Faolongo, as he gets up to the 30. That's one thing you've got to watch out for, Clinton. He goes from headgear on to headgear off, Sua Faolongo. Things that commentators notice, and I'm sure casual observers as well.
1: Harry Grant's got a bit of that in him as well.
0: Howarth's second carry, and now Moses Leo comes in for a run. And he's 5 inside his own half. Grant, one-handed pickup, gives it to the left for Blore, and Sean Blore's put down near the Magic Round logo, just attacking.

0: Front of halfway. Again, one-header pick-up Grant. Passes infield to the aforementioned under-pressure Queensland representative in Trent Liero. Stop 35 out centre field. Last play here for Melbourne at the end of their first set. Jerome Hughes puts up a bomb. Addo Carr's underneath the defensive left corner for the Eels, and the Fox catches it. He's immediately tackled by Warbrick. And the Eels have got this ball through one set apiece. Parramatta on their own 10. No score early on.
1: Yeah, great start from both teams. Just feeling their way into this match. And Josh Addo Carr getting a nice early carry on that left side as he works his way up over the 20-metre line.
0: Plays it out on that left edge. And DeBellin runs into the defensive line. 11 in from that eastern touchline. Midway goal line and halfway. Past the right and centre field from Moses. Gives it to Moretti for a straightener. Goes to the 30, gets up to play the ball really quickly. De Silva passes to Moses, and he'll boot downfield again at the end of the set. Right foot deep, and it's caught by Failongor very comfortably on his chest on the 10. He circles a bit. Now he goes on the gallop, puts on that goose step, but he's reeled in around the ankles. Great tackle there by the chase of Williams. Warbrick comes off his wing for a little bit of a run. Got to the 30 and plays it quickly as he's tackled. Hughes now jumps out of dummy half. He's got the purple head gear on again tonight, Hughes. Stopped on the 40. Plays the ball there to Meaney coming out of dummy half. Tackled 5 inside Melbourne territory. No score early on here. Game 3 of the Saturday Magic Round on ABC Sport. Charging run there from Uta Ikemanu. And there's a man lying in the ruck. Harry Grant allowed him to lie there. Made sure the referee took notice. And we get the 6 again. So that was last play coming up for Melbourne. Now they get a fresh set. King goes forward. He's 35 out. Next carry is Liero to the 30. He stopped. We'll play at centre field. Grant jumps out of dummy half. Chip for Failongor. It's in the in-goal area and goes dead off the boot of Papali. I think this will be a goal line dropout. Peter Goff's the ref.
2: Make sure there's no push in the back here. And then whether it's actually come off Melbourne or Parramatta before it goes dead.
1: Yeah, Papali, he's done well here if he hasn't played it. I think you're right, Q. He might have just got the left boot on it.
0: It held up right near the dead ball line, and that was a set play. Play 3, Harry Grant with the chip for Failongor coming through. And Joash Papali is trying to security guard it over, and it may have grazed his shin before it went dead.
3: I think the hand in the back is enough, though, for a penalty. It's not forceful, but it just keeps putting him off his balance.
0: Chris Butler's in the bunker.
2: Josh in the back, which is a penalty. We have a decision.
0: Very well called, Zane Bojo.
1: Look at you.
0: By the way, remember last night when Matthew and Croydon asked you for whispering Bojack to tell his boys to go to sleep?
3: Yes, did they?
0: Yeah, they did. And he's texted again. He said, can I impose whispering Bojack to tell William and James that it's time to go to bed again and listen to the footy in bed?
4: Go to bed, William and James. But keep listening to the footy on ABC Sport. This game's going to be a cracker.
0: Good on you. There you go, boys. Thank you, Matthew. 0467-920-222. Penalty, Parramatta. And they kick downfield, take the tap. And Sam Rani is held up in a three-man tackle and pushed back a couple of metres. He'll play it 5 in from the western side and 5 from halfway. Nil all. Papali passes infield to Tuolangi. Kelma Tuolangi just beyond halfway. As he gets to his feet and plays the ball there, De Silva left and centre field with the pass to DeBellin through Moses. Then onto the hit and spin of Moretti. Loses the ball though, Luca Moretti. A mistake from Parramatta, cleaned up from the Storm. And a Failongor is tackled, 12 from halfway. So there is a mistake from the Eels and it's given the Storm possession. Warbrick has a run down the middle third. Stops 7 inside his own half. Now off right shoulder of Grant goes King. Josh King just into Parramatta territory out in the right edge. Grant now back to left and centre field through Liero to Munster. Holds it, gives it eventually to Howard. Running laterally in the middle of the field, now tries to straighten up, but gets taken down by Moretti. 42 out. Grant out of dummy half again, takes a metre or two before passing to Uta Ikemanu, who gets taken down 29 metres out. Couple of plays left for the Storm, still no score. Munster gives it left, out towards the edge. Howard is cut down by the tackle of Samrani. 15 out. Last play, Storm. Back to the blind side. Little combo. Oh, and the pass from Leo is intercepted, but offside is the call. It was Samrani who intercepted it, and he was about to fly away. That referee, Goff, says he was offside.
1: Yeah, got him offside there. He was really good last week, Samrani, as well. He started this game But couple of nice carries. I thought he got himself an intercept there. He was away too. He had open space in front of him.
0: As the Storm will have another crack at the line here. Sean Bloor with the first carry. Only 7 metres out, 10 to the left of the uprights. 5 minutes played, no score. Munster centre field, directs it right for Hughes. Feeds the inside line of Lasardi out on the right edge, and he's put down 10 from the goal line. Now Grant holds it up for King's run towards the H pole. Took two in contact, flicked it out. The bat's a bit loose. Grant cleans up, gives it to a flat-footed Munster, gives it to a flat-footed Uduikamanu. So the offload sort of didn't create any forward football, so to speak, and Uduikamanu's tackled. Only 8 metres out still. Grant feigns left but goes right with a pass to Hughes. Second man, Port Plus. A great ball to Meany, but he is tackled on the goal line. Try saver from Russell. Back to the left. Loose passes at the boots of Hughes. He let it roll past him. Munster cleans up. Grubbers for the in-goal. Blaws on the chase, but it's taken by Brian Kelly of the Eels. And the veteran winger is tackled. 15 from his own line. Parramatta survived that early question and will get a penalty here. Penalty against the Storm. And the Eels will get a cheap trip downfield. No score through 6.5 minutes. Quentin Hull, Clinton Chifosky and Zane Bojack with you for game 3 of Saturday's Magic Round 2026 on ABC Sport. Cowboys just beat the Roosters 18-12 earlier today. A carve up as Manly flogged Wests 46-18. Kick does find touch just short of halfway. First carry gets Parramatta into attacking territory through the services of Russell. He plays it on the left edge. Now the Silver swings a long ball to right and centre field. Moses gives it on to Williams. Stopped in the middle of Lang Park. Jack Williams for Parramatta. De Silva to the right for Moses. Runs out the line. Pop ball to Alangi. Runs into three defenders and is taken down. Right edge and 35 metres from Melbourne's line. De Silva back left and centre field. Moses gives it to DeBellin on a straightening run. And the veteran lock stands and is held under tackle by three defenders. Plays the ball 30 out. De Silva to the left. Moses runs at the line. Got the pass away. Through to Boltman. Now out to the edge. And Russell gets through a tackle. And Russell scores the first try of the game for Parramatta. The Eels strike first against the Storm. And the Perth-bound Sean Russell scores his fourth try of the campaign. Parramatta 4, Melbourne 0, kick to come.
1: Oh, Sean Russell, what a play. He saved one down the other end, Q, with a beautiful try-saving tackle. It was in for all money, the Melbourne attacker, but it was a great tackle on last play. Comes down the other end, Mitch Moses takes the ball on that left side, plays really direct, goes right to the line. He got one for his troubles too. Trent Lario hit him late, right in the back too. I reckon they'll look at that one. But he drew him in, got the ball to the edge, and Sean Russell, he's really found some form in this season. I think they've got a real good pick-up there, the Bears, Zeno.
3: Well, I'll tell you what, Brad Tallon picked it up, what you mentioned with Liero, so that's going to be interesting. If he does perhaps get picked by Queensland, whether they have to wait for a judiciary decision or whatever. One thing I will say is we actually had Bear on Bear because Nick Meeting's on his way over to Perth as well. And, of course, it was Sean Russell who not only saved the try at the other end but then beat him, all ends up and goes over to score. So two Bears going head-to-head, and it's 1-0 to Russell and the Eels.
0: Perhaps 2-0 when you count that tackle as well down the other end, Zeno. I get your point, but
1: that was 12-point try. It was.
0: Yeah, he's had a very good couple of minutes, Sean Russell. And now Mitchell Moses will try and add the extras. 23 metres out and 2 metres in from touch on the left wing side. Moses has kicked 28 goals from 41 attempts. So a little bit down by his standards.
1: Absolutely. He's an 80% plus goal kicker.
0: He approaches, strikes with his right boot. That looks pretty good. But across the face, the ball kid who tried to catch that got whacked in the head because he misjudged the flight, and now the ball kid's mate's got his left hand on his back and consoling him. The poor fella's been absolutely falconed. These are the kind of little things that happen around the game that we love to tell you about. Put your bum inside the stadium. Oh, he's all right, that kid now. He's bruised ego probably more than head. But it sconed him. The kick missed. It's 4-0.
1: Right in the snoosh.
5: Oh, pulling bugger. Him out.
1: Oh. He's about 4 foot tall, little fella. There's nothing of him.
0: Failonga with a restart. Kicks it into the in-goal area. Volkman takes it, and it's trucked forward by Williams. tackled 10 from his own line. Let's head around the ground. Full time in the Queensland Cup. Burley's beaten Mackay by a point. Close one there. Burley Bears 14, Mackay Cutters 13. AFL first quarter, Western Bulldogs 2-1-13, lead Carlton 1-5-11. Super Rugby out west, Force 7, Reds 0. Super Netball half time, Giants 39, Firebirds 33. Parramatta still working the ball upfield here as it's played by Semrani, and now DeBellin runs it into the defensive line and takes Parra to within 8 metres of halfway. In the centre third here of Lank Park, end of set, and Moses will boot high and deep downfield. Caught comfortably by Faya Longmore, and he puts on that little step again before meeting the defence and taking midway goal line and halfway.
1: Yeah, look, I looked at you. Trying to expose him at the back there, Faya Longmore, under the high ball. He's been good to start the season. Only a little man, but look to him, kick high to him all night here this evening.
0: Left edge as Howarth goes up towards halfway. Here the Magic Round logo when taken. Just his own side of halfway. Grant, one-handed pickup at dummy half, gives to Bloor. Bloor's put down. 15 in from touch on the left and 42 metres from the ears line. And that tackle, gee, that's harsh. That is a very harsh
1: ruck
0: infringement.
1: Yep.
0: And that's six more for the Storm. Like, I don't mind the rule like many, but you've got to sort of make sure there's something in it instead of just giving it away so cheaply. I reckon that's a cheap one for the Storm there by Peter Goff. As Melbourne on the attack now, Lasardi stopped 20 out. Left and centre field giving it. Hughes on the Munster, through the hands to the edge, and Moses Leo gets through Semrani to score in the left corner for Melbourne. Off the back of that six again. It's a good finish. I try not to labour the point. I like what the six again's done to the game. If it's adjudicated well, I don't think it was adjudicated well in that set.
1: Yeah, I agree, Q. It was tackle four, I think, late in their count. They had one earlier on as well, so put a real lot of pressure on them. They look like they had it covered from up here. Just got on the outside of Semrani. The winger had to bite in. Really nice finish from Leo. He's just put the gas on as he's got around Semrani. Got down low. Finished that beautifully. Back into first grade as well, Zeno.
3: Absolutely. And you know what? He's in sevens representative for New Zealand. He's also played rugby for North Harbour in the NPC. He's got some toe. And he's not a bloke that you want to be showing the outside to. So he's already taking the opportunity to go outside and put the ball down. The Storm needed that, but they also got a little bit of a hand, didn't they, with those six agains, as Nick Meaney's about to take this conversion from right in front of me here, Q. He's probably got it about, I'd say, 80 centimetres inside the whitewash.
0: Yeah, it's right in your zone, Zano. I've had a big day already. Help me out here. Call it through.
4: Okay, whispering Zane. Here he goes. He's got the red fluoro boots on. He steps back. He pauses. Comes in, strikes it. It's heading towards the upright and comes just past the near post. No goal. So Meaney unfortunately couldn't convert, neither could Moses, and so we've got none from one for both, and it's 4 points all between the Eels and the Storm.
0: Great work from Zane Bojack, who was positioned 25 metres from the northern in goal and literally was about 4 metres away from Nick Meaney kicking that.
1: The only man closer was the great Brad Tallon. He's in the box seat.
0: Sitting down there. We've got a text from Mark on the Central Coast. G'day, Mark, on 0467920222. He says, Quentin, as long as that young fella behind the sticks doesn't have to go to the head bin. I reckon he probably would. Yeah. The bunker would have sent that young kid to the HIA.
1: I reckon he might have a bleeding nose.
0: After he got that one from Moses. Four all, restart, Parramatta, caught by Hughes, and given to Uta Wikamana, who just gets beyond the 10-metre line. So Melbourne at that southern end as King goes up to the 20. And looking around, the house is probably 60%, 65% full.
1: Yeah,
0: always get people sort of coming and going when they've got three games on this Saturday, but it's a good feel. It's a nice night in Brisbane, and this hopefully is an entertaining end to this Saturday of Magic Round. Glad you could stick with us here on ABC Sport as Munster goes on a run for Melbourne on halfway before being dragged down in the tackle of Semrani. Ball played to Grant, passes infield to Hughes. You hear the boot go into the Steeden from 45 out. It's a bomb which is well caught by Papali, and penalty goes to Parramatta because the tackle of Howarth was high.
1: Yeah, he was brave there for Parley. He had to stand his ground. I thought he might have jumped for that one, but he kept his feet on the ground, so he's an open target for Howarth.
3: I agree with that decision. I just said
1: the chest on, wasn't it, Zona?
3: There was nothing wrong with that. No. Timed it perfectly. Jack Howarth knew he wasn't going to be able to get the football, so he timed it to brings to his feet. He was falling as well, but no, that's not a penalty.
0: G'day to Keith and Mel. They say they're off grid on the Condamine River near Killarney. We listen to you guys on the radio. You do an excellent job. No TV here. Go Bronx tomorrow. Cowboys win was unreal. Good on you, Keith and Mel. Thank you. 0467 920 222. Parramatta from that penalty kick downfield and now in the attacking half. 42 metres out as Williams plays the ball. Given on to Moretti for a one-out run. And Luca Moretti down the centre third, but 33 from the goal line went stopped. Back to the right. Moses runs at the line. Flat ball, quick service out of Tuolungi. He's tackled eventually by Munster out on that defensive left edge for Melbourne. Tuolungi will play the ball. 18 from the Melbourne line. Back to left and centre field. The pass to Moses, who serves it up for DeBellin. And DeBellin crashes to deck. 20 in from touch on the right. It doesn't out. Back to left and centre field. Moses receives. Chips for the goal line. It's a juggle. It's open. It's jumped on by Parra. Williams is claiming a try. What does referee Goff say? No.
2: Just looking to confirm there's a knock-on by Parramatta during that contest to take possession of the ball.
1: I reckon it's Sean Russell too. He got up high. Does he get there first?
0: So Russell was leaping with Meany, and Russell definitely got first purchase. And
2: lost the ball on into his touch. Meany's head, which is first. Just need to see whether that knock-on happened.
0: He touched the Melbourne player, so that's a knock-on from Russell. Okay. Even though Williams then grounded it, I think.
2: That's what they're checking now.
6: Knock-on happens in the field of play. That's knock-on by Nick Handover. Will you have a decision?
2: Play the ball 10 metres out.
0: Yeah, so no try. Knock on Parramatta and a handover. 4-4 the scoreline here. Almost 15 minutes played.
1: Low scoring in the earlier match. Roosters and Cowboys maybe looking that way again here. Q's pretty tight.
0: I like the way the game started though, in a sense.
1: Yep.
0: These two teams, of course, have sort of had their moments this season. Parramatta have either been sort of really good or really poor at times, haven't they? They've been up and down. They look pretty good to start tonight as Faialongo is tackled. Melbourne on the 30. Plays it to Grant. Give it to Uduwikamanu. And he gains 8 metres right of the ruck. Plays it 42 from the line he's defending. Now Grant pushes away from marker over halfway. Line break. Pass to Munster. Pass to Hughes. The triumvirate combined. He passes to the left for Faialongo. Gets it to the edge for Howarth. And Howarth goes in the left corner for a Melbourne try that went through the trident of brilliance. Grant, Hughes, Munster. And then what happens? 4 points in the corner in the end. Melbourne lead 8-4.
1: Oh, that's as good as you get, Q. It's where you pay your money to come and watch it live. That was spectacular. Harry Grant, he had a slow start to the season, but he's just out of the box now. Look at that. He just recognises the ruck better than anyone. He knew the big forward was tied. Pushed through the middle. Found his support. They just played for the space. Faialongo out to the left. And Jack Howarth, he's such a good player for this Melbourne Storm side. They're an 8-10 point better side when he's in the left on the left side of the field for them. What a great try there, Zano.
3: You know what? Everyone's saying, oh, you know, Harry Grant and Cam Munster, they've been out of form. You can only do the things you can do with a 6 and a 9 if your forwards are going forward. In the last 2 weeks, they've been able to either be better or break even with their opposite forward pack, and that allows Harry and Cam to get out. Because once they go forward, those two, they just get off the end of it. That was a fantastic pass there. Faialongo putting over Jack Howarth. And sadly, I mean, heading into the Dolphins game last year, prior to Magic Round, I think he was a chance of playing Origin, but he's a long way back now, Jack Howarth.
0: Speaking of Origin, if Laurie Daly doesn't play tape after tape after tape for his marker defenders of what Harry Grant does out of dummy half, they're not preparing properly. Here comes Meany with the kick. He's got that one, Zeno. He missed the previous from near you, and because you weren't calling and I was, he kicked that one.
3: Yes.
0: Well, maybe coincidence more than anything.
3: No, I mozzed him before. It's putting him off, and now he's been able to strike it beautifully, brought it inside that far post, and that's what the Melbourne Storm can do. I mean, this is the big thing the Parramatta's got to watch out for. Last week, they were brilliant. They fell off in the last 20 minutes, but they just absolutely, in the first 20 minutes, tore the Tigers apart. The Eels, they've got to stick firm here. They've got to stay with the Melbourne Storm.
0: Parramatta conceding that try, and after scoring the first, they've conceded two. It's 10-4 to Melbourne. Quentin Hull, Clinton Schiffovsky, and Zane Bojack with you It's Magic Round on ABC Sport, last game of day three. Around the grounds as Melbourne received the kickoff and King gets to the 10. Quarter time AFL. Bulldogs 4-1-25 lead the Blues 2-5-17. Super Rugby first half, 4-7 Reds 7. Super Netball third quarter, Giants 48, Firebirds 41. A-League Men second semi-final, second leg. No score between Jets and Sydney FC. It's aggregate 1-1 there. It's a huge game, that one. A mistake, though, from Melbourne here. Just a reminder, though, the winner of that game tonight plays Adelaide in the grand final.
3: Is it Auckland?
0: Auckland, I should say, yes. Auckland in the grand final after Auckland upset Adelaide yesterday, didn't they? So 1-1 aggregate, 0-0 so far in that game. So, there was a mistake there, Clinton, while I was trying to take care of other matters.
3: Was.
0: Scrum clock's gone off, refs, so that's okay. Anyway, Parramatta have got the scrum lead. I mean, and Ronald Voigtman drops the ball. First carry off the scrum win for Parra. So it's a moot point now because Melbourne's got the ball back. Oh, that's a shame for the Eels. Mistake from Ronald Voigtman filling in at 5'8". Jonah Pezzett is back from suspension and eligible for selection, but they haven't elected to bring him back into the team this week as Warbrick goes just beyond halfway. He'll play at 45 metres from the Parramatta line. Grant gives to Utawika Manu, who takes the Storm to the red stripe of the 40 at the Caxton Street end that the Purple are attacking in this half. Purple sort of only in name only tonight, though, playing in a white strip, the Melbourne Storm. Munster with a run, stopped 28 metres out Middle Park. Grant, one-handed pick up again. He just looks confident about his game. Goes to the right, Hughes. Passes to Lasati. Nice read in defence, though, from the Eels. Volkman was a part of a two-man tackle, which was led by Russell. He plays it out there, Lasati. Grant goes blindside, pops it up for Meaney, runs into the defence, pops it back out the back to Grant. He tries to kick end of set and knocked it on him trying to do so. They rolled the dice on the last handover, Parramatta's ball. 19 minutes played here. Melbourne 10 lead Parramatta 4 after the Cowboys beat the Roosters 18-12 in the most recently completed game earlier today. Manly 46, West Tigers 18.
1: You're saying Harry Grant looks confident. He's toying with them out of dummy half. They don't know which way he's going. He has so much time on the footy. He's just got a rolling downhill, the Melbourne Storm. He's in for a big game here tonight.
0: Thanks to the Blind Tiger for his text. Yep, we're doing our best, keeping everyone happy, keeping those scores coming through while we do the game as well. It's part of what we do here on ABC Sport, keeping you updated as Parramatta get to Papali on halfway, passes to Russell, runs into Hughes and Utawika Manu, and they make the tackle and Russell will get to his feet and play it 42 metres from the Storm's line. Back to right and centre field. Moses gives it on to Junior, and Junior Barlow starting on the bench today. He's tackled centre field and 41 out. Played to De Silva, given right to Moses. End of set from 40 out. Moses with a high kick. Leo meets it, catches it, and gets away from a tackler. He weaves up to the 40, to halfway, gets past Papali. This is a stunning run from Moses Leo, but he got to the 20, didn't have support. Tackled from behind by Addo Carr, and the ball spills free. He's lost it. Knock on.
1: Great cover defence there, Josh Addo Carr. If he doesn't turn up, I think he scores there, Q. He come from that far left wing, his left wing. Didn't even see him coming, Moses Leo. Beautiful tackle, but he's square in the middle of the back. Dislodged the ball. Real let-off there for the Parramatta Eels.
0: Zeno on the touchline.
3: Look, it's terrible when you think you're in open space and someone comes from the blind side and absolutely smashes, and usually they do a rib on you as well. So, yeah, great effort there by Josh Addo Carr. He's someone in contention for your Blues team, Q.
0: Well, there's a lost ball here from Brian Kelly. One-on-one strip, but knocked on by Munster in the act of stripping the ball. Yeah, just double-check that, Zeno. Of course, he's been on the last couple of kangaroo trips to the Northern Hemisphere at the end of the season. Hasn't played Origin for New South Wales for 2 years. So the last of his 15 state games was in game three of 2023. But he's played, I think, half a dozen or more tests since then.
3: Well, the interesting thing is Luttrell was injured last night. I think you're really taking a risk playing him. Brabham Best pulled out today. He can't go on. And, of course, Stephen Crichton, who they've been talking about, you know, playing in the centres or putting on the wing. He's got a busted shoulder as well, so it's going to be interesting.
1: I'm going to throw one up. Jack Bostock.
0: Yeah.
3: Absolutely.
0: Junior Bowler with it for Parramatta. He's tackled 15 from halfway. Storm lead it by 10 points to 4. Now Williams runs down the middle third. Taken 3 metres his own side of halfway for the Eels. Talon de Silva at dummy half. Swings it right through Moses onto Tuolungi. Runs into Munster and also Bloor, and they make the tackle as the Eels just get beyond halfway. Now they roam into attacking territory on a run from Moses, put down by the tackle of Grant and King. And that's 5, so someone else will need to execute the last play. It's Volkman with a high, deep kick at the end of the set. Warbrick catches it despite the company of Adokar, and Warbrick then beats Adokar and Russell and runs upfield before the Fox gets him from behind. Great catch and run from Warbrick. Storm start the set on their own 30.
1: Nearly into open spaces again there, Will Warbrick. He has his troubles under the high ball, but he swallowed that one and nearly broke away down that far side.
0: Munster dummying and dancing in the middle of Lang Park before being dragged down. The Queensland skipper, incumbent at least, plays it there. 45 metres out to the left. It's going through Faya Longor onto Howarth, and he's put down. 38 metres out. Grant picks up, goes blindside, gives to Munster. Right, he's got a couple of defenders around him. Arms free for an offload. Decide not to give it in the end. And plays it on 5. 25 metres out, last play. It's Jerome Hughes with the bomb for Leo's wing. Leaping Leo got a hand to it, but couldn't control it to deck. And the Eels come up with the ball out there. Brian Kelly doing enough to ensure that Parramatta gets the football. 16 and a half to the break. Melbourne 10, Parramatta 4. Magic round on ABC Sport. The last game of this Saturday. We'll do it all again tomorrow. First game, 2 o'clock. It's Newcastle taking on Gold Coast. The Knights against the Titans, or Chargers tomorrow. They're playing in that old ARL Chargers strip. And news coming through today, Bradman Best. Every time we get close to Origin, there's some soft tissue injury, it seems, with Bradman Best. He's not playing tomorrow, calf issue. Kick downfield at the end of the set from the Eels. And it finds the touchline. That wasn't from inside the 40, was it? From Moses? Just step, outside.
1: Step over it.
0: Just outside.
1: Yeah, he was playing for it and he couldn't get his kicking quick enough. He knew what he was trying to do.
0: So, just outside from Mitchell Moses.
1: Yeah, foot on the line. Just hearing the referee there in my ears now. It was centimetres in that one, Zeno.
3: Oh, I still remember that 24-decider here, Clinton. If you want to talk Origin, Mitch Moses, he was superb that night when they won for the first time since 1994 in the decider up here, and he'll be a linchpin for them in this year's series if he's able to play all matches as well.
0: 15 minutes to the break. Storm with the lead with the ball, 10-4. Here's the scoreline. Nutu Ikemanu just beyond the 30, and he'll get to his feet and play it here. Grant directs it to Liero, who runs down the middle third. What are you grunting and groaning about?
1: I just got a replay of that. His big toe was on the line.
0: Liero stops short of halfway. Now Munster to the left. Fay along with dummies, and the dummy's not taken by Samrani, who makes the tackle. On the zippy Melbourne fullback, 40 from the power line. Back to the middle third. Davi Mowale's out there for Melbourne. And he's taken down 28 metres out, shifted to the right for Hughes, who will kick to the right wing, looking for the flying Warbrick. Who's up, he catches it, but he's got two para defenders waiting for him. Immediately, Russell and Adokar tackle him. Handover, Parramatta ball.
1: Yeah, 14 minutes remaining in this first half. Just get the feeling that the momentum's starting to swing in the favour of the Melbourne Storm. So, really big set coming up here in attack for the Parramatta Eels as they're just coming off their trial line 10 metres out.
0: Clinton Schifoski with you on NRL Saturday here on ABC Sport. Power up to the 20 through Kelly's run, and they get a penalty here for a hold down in the ruck. And this will help the Eels.
1: Yeah, inside the 20, so they'll kick this one into touch and get some decent field position here as well, Q.
0: Oh, and here's a question that you'll like. Ray from the Rivers on the text, he says, greetings, folks. Great call, lads, as always. Quick question. Manly's Kohler is to be a shoo-in. If not, who's in better form? Yeah, well, you know, we always declare this. Clinton's his man, Tolu Kola. Broke through 4 tackles and ran 40 metres to score a try today.
1: Yeah, he ticks a lot of boxes too, Tolu. He can play on the wing, he can play centre, play fullback, and he's got electric speed. Loves to carry it tough as well.
0: He'll get good field position off that kick. Yeah, he's been in excellent form. Bailor plays at 40 out. Parramatta now to the left. Moses gives it on to Dylan Walker, who's out there. He's taken left edge, 30 from the Melbourne line. Pass comes back right in centre field from Moses to Bailor. Pops it up in the middle of the field. Voltman's got nowhere to go. And he's put to deck. And that was Papali coming into the defensive, the attacking line, my apologies. Papali plays it now towards Dylan Walker on the left edge. But Rosati's there to wrap him up with Hughes. Slowish play of the ball. Ref says five. Moses has got it 22 metres out. He puts in a shallow bomb. Leapt at by Tuolungi. Couldn't catch it. Knocked on by Melbourne, though. So Howarth was jumping against him. Parramatta will get another go here. And Harry Grant's just talking to the referee.
2: That's fine.
0: And he is going to go for the challenge.
2: Yep, Barker, your captain's challenge for Melbourne. Challenge the on-field decision and off on the contest.
0: Parramatta Rachel, she's longing for Isaiah Yongi to come back in the team. Yeah, that ankle injury's probably only a week or so away.
6: Yeah, Parramatta keep chasing on side. It's a fair contest.
2: Yeah, a few angles, that one
0: to go on. So 12 and a half to the break here. Melbourne lead 10-4. And this is, as it stands, Parramatta's ball and on the attack off a knock-on from Howarth. But now Chris Butler's in the bunker.
6: Hand first. You just need to see direction of ball.
3: I love Cam Munster giving a running commentary. He touched it first.
2: I know, because the last tackle will be a handover over here.
7: Hey, boy, you're
2: not allowed to finish.
6: After coming off the right hand of Calmer, the ball continues to travel forward into the Melbourne play, and which is a knock-on. The challenge is successful.
0: They don't get many wrong.
1: It's too good, Harry. H. Grant.
0: So, from what would have been a repeat set on attack for Parramatta, they win the challenge and the Storm get a go.
1: There's not a player in the comp with better footy IQ than that kid. He's a star.
3: He learnt from the best, didn't he?
1: Yeah.
0: The nine in Melbourne, they do all right at sort of game management, don't they? Parramatta now having to defend after they thought they might have got another crack on the line. 12 minutes to the break, Storm with the ball inside their own half. Carry here from Mawali, middle of the park and 30 metres from his own line. Given to Hughes, who's going to kick early in the set. Pumps it deep without great purchase on the kick. Joash Papali shins it to control it on the 30, and the Parramatta fullback then just took a moment or two to pick it up, so no great momentum on his kick return, and Munster tackles him 15 from halfway. Eels with the ball as Adokar goes left edge, but good defence from Lasati. In company there with Meany, they push him back, so no gain for the Fox. Now Russell will have to go down the middle third. Good defensive set this from Melbourne. There's another good tackle. That time it's big Cooper Clark at the forefront of it. And the Eels are still 15 inside their own half. They've used up four tackles and gained, I reckon, 12 metres. Next carry there from Walker. Still five inside his own half. Now to the left. There's some space for Voltman. Tries to get underneath the tackle, but can't. Lasati reels him in. In fact, it was Mawali with the tackle out there. 40 from the goal line. Last play. For Parra, it's a Moses spiral bomb. Caught by Faialong or 12 from his own line. Draws two and gives a pass. That was ambitious, but it came off. Leo catches, he's tackled, and the Storm will start this set midway goal line and halfway. Yeah. Now, what's going on, Zane? There's roaring everywhere. What are they roaring at?
3: Mexican wave.
0: Oh, they are waving. Okay.
3: Hang on, ready? Hey!
0: It's over the other side, isn't it?
3: Oh, see, in radio, people don't know that, but you've just given me up. No worries, Q.
0: No, you get a tournament come around the southern, and now it hits the southwestern corner, and around she comes. I know. Whoa. As Harry Grant's got the ball on halfway for Melbourne. Passes wide for Hughes. Gives it on to Meany. Meany tackle, but gets it out the back. Second phase for Grant. Pops it up for Cooper Clark. And Clark is going to be held up in the tackle. He's 33 metres out on the right edge. Melbourne still leading, 10 points to 4. Given to Hughes for a run through centre field to the left. Munster on the fire. Longo, he passes. Howard's put down. Howard's put down in the tackle of Russell. 12 out. Left edge for Melbourne. End of set. Pass infield to Munster. Munster kicks for Warbrick. He flies. He can't outleap Russell there, but Russell knocks it on in trying to catch it for Parramatta. And the Storm will get another go here on the attack.
1: Yeah, lovely kick there, Cameron Munster. It was one of those Cooper Cronk low drilled across, right across to the other side of the field. He had a great jump on it too there. Warbrick just couldn't come down with it. Russell had to make a play at it, but comes up with the knock on. Whilst he does, another set of six coming up for the Melbourne Storm.
0: 9.5 minutes left in the first half. 0467 920 222 if you want to get in touch. We've got Kurt from Townsville wants up a Tweedle to get out there nice and quickly. So
3: might be the Supercoach good kid.
0: Yes. Yeah. He's one of the six that could be used on the bench. What have they used? Only Dylan Walker so far, I think. Blindside Storm, 10 metres out. And it's

0: Melbourne to play along, but that door closes pretty quickly. So the fullbacks tackled for Melbourne. They're a dozen out on the right, leading 10-4 over Parramatta. Lissardi on a centering run. And Adevalu Lissardi's only 5 to the right of the uprights, and 3 metres out went tackled. Grant sweeps it left and centre field for Hughes. Passes to Munster, feeds the inside line of Bloor. Bloor gets tackled. There's 6 more tackles. Though coming up, wavy, fisty, offside Parramatta. Clark's got the ball, draws 2. Offload out the back to Grant, keeps it alive, passes to Hughes. Oh, his pass went along the ground, they've marked it up. Parra's jumped on the ball, Russell cleans it up, and I see in the periphery, saw far long, I was blowing up. Obviously, there was some miscommunication on the right edge there, Clinton, as Adokar has a run in field up to the 30.
1: He's disappointed, the little fullback. He's seen the space, they had the numbers too, they just couldn't execute that pass.
0: Lost ball, Parramatta though. That mistake comes from Brian Kelly. And they're still deep inside their own half the year. So what was that? Play 3 of the set. And a loose carry from Brian Kelly. And the Storm will get a scrum here. Only 34 metres from the Eels line. Shooting themselves in the foot.
1: Yeah, he's had a couple tonight. I think it's the second one, Brian Kelly. And he has got an error in him. There's some spectacular stuff, but just too many loose errors. Put a lot of pressure on his teammates. 8 minutes remaining. Huge set of 6 coming up in the context of this match.
0: Leo feeds the scrum. Grant takes it off the back. Passes to Munster and pops it up to straightener there from Lissardi. On the 30 went tackle. Plays it in the middle of Lang Park. Grant to the right. Gives it on to Mowale. Davi Mowale with 3 power defenders around him. He's held up out in the right edge and 20 from the Caxton Street end goal. Back to left and centre field. Hughes offers it for Liero straightener. No great momentum though from Trent Liero. Stop 15 out. Now Grant to the left for Hughes to Munster. Oh, Moses jumped out of the line, made a tackle, and Munster's dropped the ball. Great play, Moses. Cleaned up by Tuolungi of Parramatta. He's tackled on the 20, but a one-on-one play. Moses on Munster comes up big for the Eels.
1: Yeah, both teams starting to get a little bit scrappy here. It's a real great opportunity there for Melbourne to drive the nail into the coffin, but just coming up with another error as Parramatta working their way out over the 30-metre line.
0: Kelly got a bit of an offload. Papali tackled on the 30. Now Kelly runs hard left to the ruck, 10 from halfway. Plays the ball to De Silva. Given on to Tony Mattielli, who's out there now for Parramatta, just beyond halfway. Plays it to De Silva, given left, Walker at the line, pops it to Barlow. Junior Barlow, he's offload. De Silva knocks it forward. Did he knock it on? Yeah, the referee's watching, and he does call knock on as De Silva tried to gather it. He's thinking maybe he didn't touch it, came off his leg. Let's just see if there's a challenge here. Yes, there will be.
2: All right, Bucky. Captain's challenged by Parramatta. Challenging the on-field decision of a knock-on. Had a knock-on with the offload. The bloke tried to take the offload as a knock-on.
0: So that's the voice of ref Peter Goff. And next you'll hear Chris Butler in the bunker. Melbourne leading 10 points to 4. 6.5 minutes left.
3: Look at the right handy of
0: Harry Grant. First half.
3: After Junior Paulo offloads it, he hits the ball. Just the direction that the ball travels.
0: So Grant's definitely knocked the ball out of Junior Barlow's hand. And he's knocked that forward.
3: The touchman, Harry, goes forward, which is the first knock on, playing on.
0: So a good captain's challenge from Parramatta.
1: Yeah, it's a couple. One from Melbourne.
3: Taylor now knocks on, which is the second infringement. The challenge is successful. Scrum back mid.
0: So Parramatta will get the scrum here. 6 minutes, 38 left. Russell scored the first try of the game, 8 minutes in, 4-0 Eels, and then Leo and Howarth with tries to Melbourne on 12 and 17 minutes. So we haven't had points for a while. Melbourne leading 10 points to 4. And centrefield scrum here for Parramatta.
1: Just looking at those errors, Q, 6 errors for Parramatta, far too many, and 5 as well for the Melbourne Storm. So starting to get a bit scrappy this game.
0: Eels win the scrum, given by Voltman to left edge, and Russell's tackled. 15 in from touch on the left, 25 metres out. Back to Walker, who passes on to Mattielli. Tackled on the 20. Parramatta getting a sojourn to the southern end on the attack. Moses shows the ball, then gives it. Iongi's pass on to Tuolungi, who's tackled. Not Iongi, sorry. Papali. Freudian slip from Rachel's text there a moment ago. Papali with the pass now through Moses to centre field. And Mattielli with three around him, backs into the tackle, takes it to Deck. Eels 7 metres out. De Silva passes left. Crash ball line from Dylan Walker. He's taken down by Mowale a couple of metres out. Last play, quick play of the ball. Oh, a little kick there from De Silva. May have been knocked on by Hughes. Yes, that's the call from the referee. So it is fielded eventually by Melbourne, but there was a knock on from Jerome Hughes, or was it player Long or one of them there? And Harry Grant's got the ball under his arm. He says, no, we're going to have this. And they're going the challenge. I reckon it wasn't a knock on.
1: I think he's going to get it here again. The skipper for the Storm. Sure, Russell makes a play at it. As Faolongo is trying to pick the ball up.
0: Yeah, well, no, I got it right the first time. It was Hughes. He sort of kicked it in between his thighs. And then... well, does that constitute a knock-on? And then Faolongo picks it up.
3: So if Faolongo takes team possession of the ball.
0: He's got it right again, Harry.
3: Talon now dives, playing at the ball, knocking it on in a one-on-one strip.
1: That's too
3: on.
1: Good.
0: Harry Grant. We're used to seeing Adam Reynolds get all these challenges right inside this
3: Harry
0: half.
3: Harry now takes possession of the ball. The challenge is successful.
0: By the way, what a game that will be. It's the meat and the sandwich tomorrow. Broncos, Warriors. Try and find a spare seat at about 4 o'clock here tomorrow.
1: Mate, the roof could dead set come off this place.
0: It'll be huge.
1: Yeah, we're going bananas, the Warriors, Bruce.
4: There's a lot of Warriors supporters at the northern end. I can already see them wearing their Warriors jerseys, and particularly up on the top deck as well, too. Can I just say this, guys, in the previous match we had 49,602. This game has been posted at 48,692. So effectively 1,000 have decided to go after the Caxton early and haven't decided to stay, but great result all the same for today. Oh, there's another mistake here.
0: Yeah, this is Jack Howarth losing the ball. First play of the new set for Melbourne on their own 10. So that's a mistake from the Storm, which gives Parramatta another chance to attack. 5 minutes to the break. They just lost the ball going to Deck, Jack Howarth. I don't know why they give us their in-game attendances here at Magic Round. It's like it's sold out each day. So just tell us how many turned up across the day.
5: Across the day.
0: Yeah. We should be about 52,000. Parra with the scrum win, 10 out, Holtman to the left, gives it on to Papali. Joash Papali knocked down by that right side defence of Melbourne, meaning of coming across to stop him 5 metres out. Now back to right and centre field, Holtman gives it through the hands. And the Eels go to Deck on the carry there of Mattielli 10 metres out. Back to the right, Holtman onto Moses, inside line to Alangi, great tackle around his thighs from Cooper Clark. Ball played to Silva. Walker knocks it on the crash ball line. Watch out. Faolongo picked it up in the in-goal area. Then went on a kick return, which threatened to do something special. But he's taken down in the tackle of De Silva. 15 from his own line. Melbourne has the ball back. There's been a number of mistakes down that southern end. But the Storm now beyond the 20. And with 4 minutes to the break, they've got the ball. They lead the game 10-4. Clinton Chipovsky.
1: Oh, Faolongo, he's going that fast. His shoe come off, Hugh. I really need to get through this set here. The Melbourne Storm, Parramatta flying out of the line, trying to put some pressure on to get another error. It looks like they're going to get a kick away on this set of six.
0: Yeah, Mowale, 8 from halfway. Brown again, one-handed pick-up. And Munster receives front football, but he's monstered in a bear-hugging tackle from Junior Paolo. And Munster will play it on 5, 49 metres from the Eels line. So just attacking side of halfway. Hughes kicks downfield for Melbourne. It's a high ball. It's taken by Papali, about 15 from his own line. Kick return gains 10. And Parra midway, goal line and halfway as they start this set with 3 minutes 20 seconds to the break.
4: That Storm set was only the second completed set in the last 10. It's been pretty scrappy up until now as Kelly charges up over the 30 cue.
0: Nice one, Zane. Yep, good stat. Brian Kelly near the Magic Round logo plays at Western side. De Silva passes to Moses, running laterally. Gives the ball to Boltman, but that was well read by the right side defence of Meany, who got in his face and makes the tackle. Dummy half to Silva. That was a bit loose from the Eels. He got there a bit late. Passes to Polo, who's flat-footed. And Junior put down in the middle of Lang Park. Plays it for the Eels. Given right from Moses. Space to stroll down the right edge before then putting in a chip behind the line. Faolongo, he leaps and catches it. He's tackled immediately by Sam Rani and put to Deck. And with 2.5 to the break, Melbourne have the ball 15 from their own line. Still, it's Storm 10. Eels 4, Magic Round on ABC Sport.
1: Mitch Moses coming out of that short side there. He could see some space in behind the defensive line. Looked like he was going to put the chip kick in. Then he just backed out right at the last minute, put it into the air. But the space was just in behind the back of the ruck.
0: Warbrick.

0: the 30. And now again down the middle third, an energetic run from Meany, who's tackled 10 from halfway. He's a bit slow to get up, Meany. Bit sore there. Mullally right edge gains 8, just one man out from the ruck. Now Grant out of dummy half, passes right. Hughes, brothers down the right wing looking for Warbrick, but Papali got there first for Parra. He evades the tackle of Grant before being stopped on his own 30. So there's 100 seconds left in the first half. Parramatta with the ball, 15 their own side of halfway. And at O'Kara's tackle. Been a lot of errors, but it's been played at a frenetic pace, Clint, in this game. Long pass here to Moses Centerfield. They try and get it from left edge out to right. No, it was a pass out the back. Ramon, I thought it was loose from Kelly, but it was a pass. Emrani takes it, he's tackled. Given back to Kelly, who takes a two-man tackle to deck, 5 inside. Parra territory. 2 plays left in the set. Blindside to Alangi. Has a rumble down the western side, but he runs into the tackle of Munster and also Howard. Last play, Parramatta. Right edge, 42 metres from Melbourne's line. Moses runs laterally in the centre of the field. Gives a pass to Bolton, who just knocks it on Cole. Dropped it. Picked up by Hughes. He passes away. He's got a man in Lasardi who's not quick enough. He needed one of the speedsters. Lasardi's tackle, 35 out. That gives the Storm 50 seconds to create something. Loose last play from Parramatta, and the Purple get on the front foot. Again, a jinking run from Failong, or he's tackled. Centre field, 25 out. Grant directs it right to Clark. Cooper Clark takes 3 to deck. And the big lad will play at right edge. Only 15 metres from the Eels line. 30 seconds to the break. Hughes centre field now. Gives it left from Munster to Bloor. Failongor keeps it moving. Oh, the pass has gone through the hands of Howarth and over the touchline. It was Moses Leo on the wing, I should say. And that will probably be the last passage of interest in this first half.
1: Well, hopefully it is, Q. The last 10-15 minutes have been abysmal on both sides. 17 errors now across both teams.
0: Really?
1: Yeah, that's really, really sloppy.
0: Is it super slippery down there, Zane? No, that's half time. No. Melbourne lead 10-4.
1: No. Weird one, wasn't it, Zane? First 20 minutes was fine.
2: Absolutely. It's just a game between 14th and 15th, both fatigued and just not being able to hold on to the ball. But you'd think whichever team's going to maintain possession is going to run away with this. I'm surprised the Storm didn't set up for a field goal, make it a 7-point margin at half-time, but they'll be happy with that. Parramatta, they're definitely a lot better than they were in round one. Remember that, Q? Storm won 52-4. They're a lot better team now, Parramatta, than they were in round one.
0: Yeah, good on you, Zeno, down on the touchline. So scoring details of that first half. 2 tries to 1 to Melbourne. First try on 8 minutes to Sean Russell on the left edge. He got over and Mitch Moses couldn't convert from out on the touchline. 4-0 Parramatta then became 4-all. Moses Leo scoring for Melbourne left edge, meaning he couldn't convert from touchline. And then 5 minutes later, on 17 minutes, Jack Howarth scoring. Nick Meany did convert that one. And that turned out to be it for the scoring. 10-4 after 17 minutes, and it remains 10-4 at half-time, Clinton Tufoski.
1: Yeah, it was. Parramatta started really well. Sean Russell saved a beautiful try down the other end. Defended really well, then comes down and scores a nice try on that left edge for Parramatta. Then I sort of got the feeling that Melbourne had worked their way into the match and controlled the momentum, really started to take control of the match. And then just that last 10, 15, 20 minutes from both sides. I think Zeno touched on it. The fatigue set in. A couple of teams that don't have a lot of confidence, a little bit nervous, and the errors started to come and the points dried up. So we've got a nice tight game here, but yeah, definitely need to tidy up on their handling, both teams, in the second half.
0: Get on your chop. 10-4 to Melbourne. Let's get around the grounds before we get to the news. By the way, if you missed it earlier today, Manly 46-18 over the West Tigers. Jason Saab scoring 3 tries. But an interesting one where Lehigh Hopewadi ran into referee Atkins. That's going to be looked at. Pat Herbert was put on report for a back-slamming tackle. There are a few incidents in that game.
1: Yeah, I'll tell you one thing. Manly are the real deal.
0: They're going all right.
1: Turbo to come back. They're flying.
0: Yeah, and your man Kohler, as I mentioned.
1: Highlight reel, isn't he?
0: Oh, the try that he scored, he broke through 4 tackles.
1: I remember watching. He's a rugby union kid as well. He went to Newington College and... remember watching him play junior reps for Manly in the Harold Matson SG Ball, and he just scored those tries 2-3 times a match. It was just ridiculous. So it was always coming once he found his feet in the top grade, and that he has.
0: So 46-18 for Manly, And then North Queensland had two portions of the game. So 20 minutes of the game where they were down a man, with Cotter in the sin bin in the second half, Lodge in the sin bin in the first half. And they ended up beating the Roosters 18 points to 12.
1: Jason Tamalolo telling our man Zane Bojack that's the second best win he's ever seen by the club. That's a massive statement.
0: Yeah, after their 2015 Golden Point Grand Final win.
1: There's another team that's on the rise.
0: Around the grounds in the AFL second quarter, Western Bulldogs 5-4-34 lead Carlton 3-6-24. Second half of the Super Rugby, the Force 12 lead the Reds 7. Super Netball last quarter, Giants 64, trailing the Firebirds 71. So the Queensland Firebirds ahead there. And in the A-League men, the second leg of the semi-final, the winner plays Auckland in the grand final. It's 1-1 on aggregate and still nil all between the Jets and Sydney FC in the second leg of that semi-final. It's first half there. And big day of footy here at the Cauldron. And with the Doomben 10,000, it was the start of the Group 1s for the Brisbane Winter Racing Carnival. And at any old odds, Rothfire for local trainer Rob Heathcote saluted in the Group 1 Doomben 10,000. A couple of big names in that race, Jimmy Starr among others. But for Rob Heathcote and for Rothfire to salute, there'll be some parties around Brisbane tonight with purple and black checks, because he's an old warrior, Rothfire, and Rob Heathcote has had some near misses in a lot of Group 1s in this part of the world. So good on you, Rob, and the Rothfire team picking up the Doomben 10,000 across town today. Fireworks and DJ here at halftime. We'll take a spell. We'll be back for the second half after a trip to the ABC newsroom.
3: Hello, this is ABC News with David Rollins. A man has died after a shark bit him on the legs off Rottnest Island, west of Perth. David Webber reports.
4: The man was spearfishing 1 kilometre off the western end of the island when he was bitten on the lower legs. He'd gone there with friends from Perth's northern suburbs. He was 20 metres from his boat when it happened. Rottnest Island Police Sergeant Michael Weir described the scene as horrific.
5: The friends of the victim retrieved his body from the water. They gave CPR on the way back in and came straight into the Geordie Bay jetty.
4: Despite the efforts of emergency services, the 38-year-old man couldn't be saved. Police will be preparing a report for the coroner.
3: Prime Minister Anthony Albanese says no decision has been made on whether to extend the halving of the fuel excise. Political reporter Lexi Junawick has more from Parliament House.
6: These measures are all due to wrap up on July the 1st. The Prime Minister said that an assessment will be made but didn't put a yes or a no on that. But we do know that from what the Prime Minister had to say this morning, that demand for fuel has reduced since, of course, we saw it soar prior to the Easter break. He says due to Australia's listening to the government's call for them to only use what is required. And he also mentioned that next week, National Cabinet will convene, as we've been seeing since the conflict in the Middle East began, to meet on fuel security matters.
3: A spokesperson for Taiwan's president says the leader is thankful for US President Donald Trump's long-standing support for peace and stability across the Taiwan Strait. It comes after Trump said he hasn't decided whether to go ahead with a major weapons sale to Taiwan, adding to uncertainty about American support for the democratically governed island following his trip to China this week. According to the spokesperson, President Lai Ching-te says U.S. arms sales are not only part of the U.S. security commitment to Taiwan, but also serve as a shared deterrent against regional threats. Hundreds of people have gathered outside the State Library of Victoria in Melbourne CBD to honour the life of teenager Isla Bell, who died in 2024. Natasha Shapova has the story.
7: A sea of orange has congregated to listen to the mother of Isla Bell, Justine Spokes, share her grief and anger at the injustice she feels has been dealt towards her daughter. Isla Bell's remains were discovered at a tip in November 2024, 6 weeks after she was last seen alive at the house of 55-year-old St Kilda East man Murat Ganyev. Mr Ganyev was initially charged with murder. The charge was then downgraded to manslaughter before homicide charges were dropped altogether on Tuesday. Mr Ganyev will now face charges of attempting to pervert the court of justice. Today, Ms Spokes' main message is She Matters, calling for a stop to gendered violence.
3: A global monitor

0: Thunderstorm warning for central parts of South Australia. Large hailstones, heavy rain that could cause flash flooding and damaging winds are likely in the northwest pastoral and northeast pastoral districts over the next several hours. Severe thunderstorms are also likely to produce heavy rainfall, which would lead to flash flooding in parts of the Eastern Eyre Peninsula, York Peninsula, the Mid-North and Flinders Ranges. Two pro surfers, Australian Anthony Walsh and Puerto Rican Dylan Graves, have become the first people to surf a rare tidal wave in Western Australia's remote north. Anthony Walsh says it took years of planning to surf the Buccaneer Archipelago tidal wave, which is near Broome. He says the wipeouts were violent, but worth it.
1: Even with flotation, just had to sit there and just kind of relax, not use all my energy. Like a 40-second wipeout like that is probably compared to like over a 2 minute in like a regular surf. So it was pretty intense, pretty scary.
0: Walsh says they sought permission from traditional owners before attempting to surf the wave. And Melbourne City has won the A-League Women's Soccer Championship after downing Wellington Phoenix 3-1 in the grand final in Melbourne this afternoon. This is ABC News.
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5: Plays the ball 30 out to Silver to the left. Moses runs at the line, got the pass away. Through to Boltman now, out to the edge, and Russell gets through a tackle. And Russell scores the first try of the game for Parramatta. The Eels strike first against the Storm. Melbourne on the attack now. Lestati stopped 20 out. Left and centre field given it. Hughes on the Munster, through the hands to the edge, and Moses Leo gets through Sam Rani to score in the left corner for Melbourne. Off the back of that six again.
6: Plays it 42 from the line he's defending. Now Grant pushes away from Marker over halfway, line break. Pass to Munster, pass to Hughes, the triumvirate combined. He passes to the left for Bailonga, gets it to the edge for Howard, and Howard goes in the left corner for a Melbourne try that went through the trident of brilliance. Grant Hughes Munster.
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5: It's Magic Round, all right, and we've got 40 minutes of football left on this Saturday at the Cauldron. Quentin Hull is my name. Great to have your company all the way through to the end of this big day of football at the spiritual home of rugby league in Queensland. I'm calling with Clinton Chifovsky and Zane Bojack. Last game of the day is Parramatta versus Melbourne. It's tight. There's been quite a few mistakes, but it's a contest, that's for sure, for a Storm team that finally broke their seven-game losing streak last week with a win over the Tigers. But still, the beaten grand finalists of last year well and truly off the pace with three wins and seven losses. Parramatta, four wins, six losses. They beat the Cowboys in Golden Point time last week. So two teams in the bottom third of the ladder really need a victory here tonight. And it's Melbourne leading by 10 points to 4 at halftime. Earlier today, Manly Warringah and North Queensland claiming victories. The Seagulls with a thumping over the West Tigers, 46-18. The Tigers season, which looked so good in the first 5 to 6 weeks, well, now they've lost three in a row and four of their last five. And Manly, well, they've done the exact opposite. Coach sacked after an 0-3 start, but now under Kieran Foran, Manly has won six of their last seven games, and they are 6-4, the Seagulls, and playing some dazzling football. And what about the North Queensland Cowboys? Well, they started slowly as well with losses against the Tigers and the Knights, and there were questions as to whether or not Todd Payton would see this portion of the season. Well, he's still there at coach, and the Cowboys tonight got past the Roosters by 18 points to 12. In a game which showed that they are more than a one-man band. Not only Tom Dearden out injured, but Jason Taumalolo didn't play tonight. A really good performance from the Cowboys, who on two occasions were down to 12 men with players in the sin bin. So a hiccup there for Trent Robinson's Bondi boys. Stories aplenty across this weekend. Of course, tomorrow, Andrew and the team will be broadcasting

0: from the southern forecourt of Lang Park from noon. They're doing the pre-game show as ever. Gibbsy and Louie will be there. You can come down and say good day. And then the first game at 2 o'clock is Newcastle versus Gold Coast. News coming through earlier today that Bradman Best has once again done another soft tissue injury. He's not playing tomorrow. And that has a few ramifications, no doubt, for Laurie Daly's Blues squad. And then, in the middle of the day, it's Brisbane versus the Warriors. In the eyes of many, the marquee game of this Magic Round. And we'll finish it off with Penrith taking on the Dragons. What's that going to be on the Sunday night of Magic Round? But we still got 40 minutes of this one to get through, Chock.
1: They might need two innings to make up the score there. Poor old Dragons.
0: Well, they might be beaten by an innings. they might have to follow on still get done.
1: Yeah, you never know. Funnier things have happened at Magic Weekend. It'll be great.
0: Yeah.
1: Great theatre for the season and Magic Weekend.
0: By the way, how did you like the halftime show? We had the news on and we had the fireworks going and DJ had the crowd pumped up. It dead set was a nightclub here for 5 minutes or so.
1: Yeah, it's rocking. The Saturday is the party day, isn't it? It really is. So I think the Warriors fans will have something to say about that tomorrow afternoon.
0: Oh, won't they what? But mind you, I don't think the Broncos fans are no shrinking violets. This is their regular house and they'll be making some noise tomorrow. By the way, who are you tipping tomorrow in that game?
1: Oh, I'm tipping the Warriors.
0: Because this is the only game we've got you for on air for Magic Round. Yep. So give us a quick thought for the weekend. We'll do an extended chat when we wrap things up. But, yeah, just on that game, what do you reckon? The Wires?
1: Yeah, I think the Wires can win the comp. There you go.
0: Wow.
1: That's my tip to win the comp.
0: Your tip to win the comp?
1: Yeah, they can stay
0: fit. You said
1: fit.
0: That this time last year.
1: Yes, I'm saying it again this year.
0: Okay.
1: It's going to be the year. I've got a feeling.
0: First time ever. Warriors Premiership. Mm. That'll be something. Anyway, we'll see how they go.
1: It'll
0: tomorrow.
1: Be the end of rugby union as we know it in New Zealand if the Warriors win the NRL competition.
0: Oh. Tongue in cheek, are you?
1: Oh, they're coming to get them.
0: Oh, yeah. Yeah,
1: absolutely they are. Mm. So maybe not the All Blacks, Super Rugby.
0: Speaking of which, second half's underway in that Super Rugby game. Four Samaritans are 14-all, while you mentioned that. Anyway, let's get to the kickoff here. Eos kick off, Hughes catches, and a solid first carry. Oh, he's lost the ball. He has lost the ball, Dave Mowali, with the first carry of the second half, and the Eels are pumped up. Dylan Walker there on that tackle. Junior Bolo is a part of it as well. But who are we going to give credit to? Yeah, Walker, and it was Mataielli with him. Crashed into Dave Mowali, and the ball comes free. So the Eels straight up. Are going to get a crack at the Melbourne line off the mistake.
1: Oh, Dylan Walker, what a player. He's half the size of David Mowali. Come out of the line, put his right shoulder where he shouldn't, just whacked him. What a tackle that was. Great start for Parramatta in the second half.
0: Centerfield scrum, 10 out. Volkman to the right. Oh, catch and give. Papale'i, oh, it's been dropped. It's been dropped by Brian Kelly out on the right wing with the try line in sight. Bombed try out on the right edge.
1: Yeah, he's got the drops tonight, old Brian Kelly. A little bit behind him. It was a tough one, but he still needs to take that. A little bit high as well. But, yeah, that's a try gone begging for the Parramatta Eels. They needed that one too.
0: So after all those drop ball at the back end of
1: bang, bang.
0: The first half, we've had two incomplete sets in the space of a minute to start the second half.
1: They want 40 minutes like we got in the back end of that first half.
0: Now, Melbourne have got this scrum 10 from their own line. Make sure they don't drop it before I get Zeno's news from halftime. No, they don't. Melbourne working their way upfield. Zane, word from the rooms.
2: Craig Bellamy said you've got to be more ruthless. You've got to not only hang on to the football, but you've got to kick chase better. You're actually giving Parramatta an opportunity to bring it off their own line and make plenty of metres. As for Parramatta, it was a case of you guys got to hold the football and be a little bit more patient and just let territory win you the game. So both coaches with pretty similar messages.
0: Zane Bojack down on the touchline. Melbourne with the ball and up towards halfway on the carry of Lierio. Plays it to Grant, given left to Munster. And out to the edge for Sean Bloor, who keeps it alive, pops it back with an offload. So a bit of second phase for Melbourne here. Munster's going laterally and runs into the tackle of Talon De Silva. So Munster's stopped. This is play five coming up for Melbourne. They're 40 from Parra's line. Hughes puts up a bomb. It's attacking right side for the Warbrick leap. He taps it backwards. It's in Melbourne's hands, but Lasati is wrapped up as soon as...

0: he gathered that crumb off the tap back from Warbrick. And it's a handover, and Parramatta will get the ball. The Eels are defending the Milton Road end in this second half. There's still a bit of haze around the upper reaches of the grandstands here at Lang Park because of all the fireworks we had at halftime. But touch wood for you, Zano. We got through today without any rain, which is great news.
1: We had a little bit in the second half of the Cowboys game, Q.
0: Well,
1: but apart from that, it wasn't very long, thankfully.
0: Substantial rain, but yeah. Fair enough point. I wasn't out there in it. You were, so... Yes, it did rain.
1: The 70-year-old, he was out there, still going strong, Q.
0: Yep, Eels have got it, and Papali goes over halfway. Joash Papali, the fullback for the Eels, as referee Goff says 5, Parramatta 42 from the goal line. And Moses puts up a high kick at the end of the set by Longall. Catches it comfortably, 15 from his own line, and is tackled before getting a gallop up. He's looked pretty comfortable under that high ball. Suafai Longora is playing with helmet on tonight. Nick Meaney receives but can't get beyond the 20, so Melbourne trying to work their way up from the Caxton Street end. Moses Leo loses the ball on a left side run. Junior Paolo picks it up and thinks, what am I going to do? Chucks it infield to Tony Mattaielli, who goes straight, and there's another mistake. Oh, dear, there's plenty of those in this game. And an absolute lie down. Harry Grant is taking the mick by lying down that long. He is lucky not to be professional fouled for that play. He lay on him so long and realised it would be 6 again, and it slowed Parra up so much. Refs have got to be on that. He's too smart, Harry, if you let him get away with that. And now Parra can't complete the set. Forward pass to the right edge. So Peter Goff blows up everything, but he doesn't have the guts to send Harry Grant to the bin for dead set having a nap on the top of a Parramatta player before that set.
2: There's the footy IQ again there, Q. He knows the referee's too weak to do anything about it.
0: But that's a professional foul every day of the week. I know he's your man. What do you reckon, Zeno? They needed to set an alarm to wake Harry up and get off that tackle. He took so long.
1: All I know is that Cam Smith's going to get a gold whistle from the NRL when he gets his immortal status, and Harry Grant's following the path very well as well. He knows how to manipulate referees.
0: Yeah, Lasati's got the ball for the Storm. And he's tackled 15. Oh, another. This is a high tackle from Parramatta. Penalty to Melbourne. 15 inside their own half.
3: Onside, Trent. Onside.
0: And look, my job just to call the game, but at the same time, you know, there might be fans saying, yeah, well, blow the, you know, give more than a penalty, or think, yeah, well, Harry's smart enough. He is, unless if the refs let him get away with it. And Chock's just smiling and nodding next to me. Melbourne get into attack. Can we get a complete set here? Kelly from Mwale.
2: He
0: stopped 30 metres out to the left. Hughes to Munster. Give it on to Bloor. And Sean Bloor on a straightening run. Tackled 22 metres from the Parramatta line. Storm on the attack, leading 10-4. The arrow receives on the inside line. No great momentum, though, about it. Still a bit messy. Got an offload to a flat-footed Grant. Got an offload to a flat-footed Munster. Tries a dance. Gets tackled by 3 Parramatta defenders. And Munster will play at 12 metres out. One header pick up Grant. Passes left for Hughes at the line. He's got Clark running a crash ball line. Nice tackle from the Parramatta defence to put him down. Quick play the ball. This is the last. They run it to the left. Grant to Hughes. Hughes to Munster. Munster scores. The triumvirate do it again for the Purple. How good. How good. And it doesn't matter how many in a row you lose. If you've got those 3 guys starting to get fit and get in form, there might just be a purple surge in the 2026 season. The Queensland skipper scores at Lang Park, and Melbourne lead Parramatta 14 points to 4.
2: We said it again in the call. If either of these two sides can get through a set of 6, there's a try to be scored. And it was always going to be Melbourne that would. It was that man Harry Grant, the nemesis for Quinton Hull. Gets out of dummy half, and he just drifts across field. Brings the defence up, suckers them in, gets the man over the advantage line, brings those halves onto the footy. Jerome Hughes onto Munster. The big 3. There it is. Cameron Munster. He was out of form drastically at the start of the season, but he's quickly coming into form. And guess what time of the year it is?
0: It's Origin time. Zane Bojack on the touchline.
1: And both Chock and myself are very happy to see the skipper just getting himself into a little bit of purple patch heading into the Origin series. That's what we need. We don't know.

0: He's going to be his half partner, but we do know that he's going to be there as the number six. Interestingly enough, Q, I think one of the biggest impacts has been the loss of Eliezer Katoa, but I can tell you one thing, that the effort by Lusardi is really starting to pay off on that right edge.
1: Meany will try and convert. 15 to the right of the upright, strikes it well, kicks the conversion. Nick Meany, 2 from 3 off the kicking tee tonight, and the Storm lead the Eels 16 points to 4, 8 minutes into the second half. Around the grounds, third quarter AFL, Western Bulldogs 5-4-34 to Carlton 3-4-26. Second half Super Rugby, the Force 19 lead the Reds 14. In the Super Netball, the Firebirds have beaten the Giants 71-64. A-League men's second half of the second leg, and still 0-0 between the Jets and Sydney, which remains 1-1 on aggregate on the SMS. We'll get to that in a minute. 0467920222. Make sure no one drops the kickoff this time, and they don't. It's a run from Mowali, who dropped it to start the second half. He got to the 20. Now Grant gives it through Liero and out towards Bloor, who's tackled. Hi, I'm loving the call tonight. Camping in Donnybrook with the kids. It's 5 degrees. Can you keep us informed about the MotoGP as well? If it helps, I think Jack Miller is in Q2. Sorry. We'll do our best. If there's breaking news with Jack Miller, the boy from North Queensland, we'll let you know. Cooper Clark over halfway. Tackled only 40 out. Quick play the ball. Hughes gives it from Munster back to Hughes. Halfway along, should I say. Tackled 25 metres out. Now the kick at the end of set. Goes to Warbrick's wing. He taps it across the field. It was backwards play on. Grant chucks it towards the wing. Into the hands of Meany. Meany swamped by the defence. And he's tackled. And he is tackled. It will be a handover. So Melbourne off the restart from scoring points. Threatened to go back-to-back with now Parramatta 5 from their own line.
0: Oh, it's near Gooden Cooper Clark. What about that for a charge, Clinton Chifkoski?
2: What a tear away he is. The kid from the Sunshine Coast. He's a big unit, but he carries that weight really, really well. And Australian schoolboy as well. I think he was a couple of years ago. He's a star, that kid.
0: Sadly, he represents New South Wales.
1: Sam Rani to the 20. As Kelly now... next carry, right edge up to the 30. Parramatta trying to work their way upfield and stay in this game. Half an hour to go. It's only 16-4, but Melbourne, having conceded the first try, have scored the next three and just seem to have the controlling hand in a game which has had a lot of mistakes. Volkman kicks downfield for Parra from his own 40. It's caught defensive left corner by Faye Longo. Runs infield on an angled run, and then he sort of tries to weave away from Williams, but can't really in the end. Russell gets him with Williams, and Faye Longo will play at 15 from his own line. Hughes is in at dummy half, doesn't have many other options around apart from Warbrick to go forward. Storm slow to get back on side after that good kick. Warbrick tackled midway goal line and halfway. Now infield comes Howarth, and he's tackled 15 from the halfway line and slow to get up. No, it's Moses Leo. My apologies. Leo just, he might have hurt his knee there. So he does play the ball, but he's in the hands of the trainers. Meany goes forward. 8 from halfway as the Storm now give it to Uduwika Manu. He's brought down on halfway as still Leo's in the hands of the trainers in back play. Zane will give us an update in a moment. Hughes bombs from halfway at the end of the set. Shallow bomb and a great leap and catch from Papali, the Parramatta fullback. He's got it 25 from his own line. Down to Zane on the touchline.
0: I think it's left ankle, Q. Look, he's in so much pain. I wonder if it's syndesmosis, and certainly the Storm don't need more injuries, but it's looking pretty serious down there.
1: Yeah, he's been down there for near on a minute now. Parramatta with the ball on their own 30. Trying to explore the right edge, but the Melbourne defence is up to it, and Liero makes a tackle there on Semrani. Now Brian Kelly on the Brian side run. Kelly gains 10, plays at 80's own side of halfway. Quick play the ball to De Silva. Passes left and centre field from Moses through Volkman to the Fox. One in from the wing, and O'Carr puts on the Jets. Beats one, beats two, comes to the fullback, and Faelonga got his ankle. And O'Carr tackled 20 metres out. And Faelonga's in the ruck, so it's 6 more for Parramatta. They can get a fresh set and sit. Oh, De Silva dropped the ball, but no advantage, surely. Or does the ref say they had taken the advantage? And here's one of those grey area calls. We've seen a lot of six agains, and there's a mistake not long after, and they call it back. But no, ref Goff says you'd taken the advantage.

0: advantage, and that's a mistake.
1: Yeah, I see him take a lot longer advantages than that. Can't take a trick here, the poor old eels.
2: Leo can't walk here, guys. He's going to be finished for the night. He's trying to make his way off. I hate it when the trainer can't help him, and he's just basically just walking off. But yeah, that ankle, it's gone on the left side.
0: Oh, that's such a bad turn of events for Moses Leo. So you reckon it's ankle down there, Zeno? Left ankle.
2: I reckon it was a high ankle sprain.
0: And I know you got our badge referee, Barry Talon, sitting next to you. So just give him a quick sort of nod and a wink and ask him whether he reckoned that advantage was good or not.
2: Put him on the mic. He reckons it was okay.
3: Yeah, it's after the play, the ball. It's a set restart. So it's not as if they knocked on in that play. So that play's gone. It's a new play. So no advantage, unfortunately.
0: Okay. Thank you for that, Brad Talon. Chiming in, sitting next to Zane Bojack down on the touchline.
2: Best stats man in the business, Kier.
0: Oh, and very handy to have a badge referee at close hand for those calls as well. Thank you, Zano. Thank you, Brad. Melbourne with the ball, leading the game, 16 points to 4. There's 28 minutes left. You're listening to Magic Round on ABC Sport. I'm Quentin Hull. We're next to Clinton Chifosky up in the box here. Nice offload to Wikamano off by Longo. Threatens to break the line on halfway, but then he drops it. He drops it. Knock on in the tackle there of Junior Barlow.
2: Bellyache out of the block.
0: And on the big screen, the fans have seen Bellyache blow up in the front row of the coach's box and walk to the back. It's a scene familiar across his brilliant tenure at the Storm. But he's had enough of veteran coach of the Storm.
1: I'm not about to storm out of our box, Q. This is rubbish.
0: You had enough?
1: I must drop ball.
0: Yeah.
1: Loosest I've seen in a long time. Such a scrappy game.
2: There's a lot of love for the great man. Of course, he's struggling with that degenerative brain disease, but I'll tell you what, there's a lot of love out there for him. There's no enemies with that man.
0: Chop, can you please hang around that?
1: No. It was tongue-in-cheek.
0: I know, but yeah, you're right. There's been a lot of drop ball in this game. Martelli's got it. Parramatta's got it. They're 35 out. Played it to De Silva. Given to Saxon Pryke, who's out there. He'll make the play to within 25 of halfway. Takes the tackle. Plays it now. Left edge, Volkman has a dummy and a straighten. It runs into the tackle of Liero and Hughes. Parramatta 20 in from the left, 15 out. Play to De Silva. Pass right from Moses. Shows it. Gives it to the right. And Papali puts on the jet. Saw half a hole, but a nice tackle. Out on that edge from Bloor. Cuts him down. Last play. Moses runs it blindside. Tries to grab it. Comes off Grant's foot. Is that six more? Did he play at it? Parra's got the ball. Yes, it is six more. He played at it. Kelly picks it up. Hold on. He
4: play the boards. Tackle one. Parramatta. No.
0: Which is what they did. What they did. And then the referees basically ordered them to restart what had just taken place. Anyway.
1: Well, the ref told Harry Grant off then. He says, my call, Harry. Stop it.
2: And because it was a stoppage, he couldn't go back and captain's challenge it.
0: Barlow 15 out. Tackle now. To the left, Papali to Moses. Gives the inside line of Geimer. Charlie Geimer is tackled 10 metres out, 5 to the left of the uprights. Parra need to score. They trail 16-4. Big Junior with a dummy. Barlow had a couple buying there before he's tackled. Under the black dot, only a metre out. De Silva sweeps it right for Moses. Feeds it on to Williams. Runs into Munster and Bloor. They make good contact and bring him down. Last play, Parra 8 metres out on the right. Back to Moses, who chips for the in-goal area. Leaping Russell has a play once and twice. Can't catch it. Hughes takes it. Hughes takes a tackle. And two and three. Devon Hughes is up to the 30. He's running out of gas, though, and eventually tackled. 40 metres away from the line, he's defending. He was under the black dot a moment ago, but Jerome Hughes has come up with another huge play to get Melbourne out of danger territory at the end of that power attacking set.
1: Another one of the big three coming up with a great play there. They're under the cosh 2Q, they needed that. Got him out of trouble, great work from the number seven.
0: Now Melbourne in the attacking half as Joe Chan's on the field for the Storm. He's tackled 32 metres out. Melbourne leading 16-4. Uduweka Manu charges down the middle third. Got tackled by Barlow, but got an offload to Grant. He gives it to Hughes. Hughes has wrestled to deck by the tackle of Williams. Centre field and 15 out. Dare I say it, Clinton? The purple rain is coming. Oh, there it is. Munster outside in play to Cooper Clark. He scores. And the big human of 19 years. of age, is joyous at scoring at the Cauldron. And you could sense it, and they've done it. And Melbourne lead 20-4, kick to come.
1: Jerome Hughes come up with a big play down in his own end goal to get him the field position they needed. Then their other man, his little number six, the 6-7. There it is, 6-7. He goes to the left side of the ruck. Cameron Munster, there was no Faolungo on the inside. It was the big number 15, Cooper Clark. Write that name in your book, fans. He's going to be a star of the future, that kid. Beautiful play, tagging up on the inside. A little bit of a swan dive. No, it wasn't a swan dive. It was a nice belly dive there, Zono. Did you like that?
2: Yeah, he got up too. He's so nimble for a big man. He reminds me a lot of Glenn Lazarus, the way he has quick play of the balls. He's so nimble and athletic for a big guy. He was 145 kilos, got himself down to 110, playing great football, and has re-signed this week for two more years with the Storm to the end of 2029. So I tell you what, they've got a good one there, and if you keep running off Cam Munster, he's going to put you in some holes. Cooper Clark, he's a good one. There's no way about that one.
0: And that's 20 points to four, kick to come. All off the back, as mentioned. You know, it was a 50-50 play in the in-goal area. Hughes not only saved the try, but he ran 40 upfield, and now the score, Storm get points off the back of it. Meany straight in front, converts the try. He's 3 from 4 on the night. And there's 22 and a half minutes to go, and Melbourne lead Parramatta by 22 points to 4 around the grounds in the AFL. Western Bulldogs 5-6-36 lead Carlton 4-7-31. That game's in the third quarter. Second half Super Rugby, the Force still lead the Reds. Scoreline there, Force 19, Reds 14. And then the A-League men, still no goals in the second leg of that semi-final between the Jets and Sydney FC, so it remains tied up 1-1 on aggregate. Cooper Clark. Yeah, Glenn Lazarus. That's a heady description, but certainly from a physical perspective in size and I think in engine, this young lad's got a chance to certainly, well, they have early comparisons to the Brick with Eyes and the great Melbourne Premiership player, Canberra Premiership player, Broncos Premiership player.
1: Yeah, absolutely. They've got a good one there, Q. I've watched him come through the lower grade, the junior rep grades up here in Queensland. It's schoolboy football and yeah, you could just see it. As soon as you saw it, you knew he was going to bigger and better things, that young man.
0: And now Liero rolls down the middle of the park, mid-set, off the kickoff. Stormer, only a couple inside their own half. And look to have the hook on the till here now, the purple. Parramatta are under pressure. And they've copped a couple of magic round thumpings from the Storm over the years. Last play here. And Hughes is only 40 from the goal line when he bombs downfield. Addo Khan's under it for Parra. Catches it defensive left corner for the Eels. And the veteran winger, of course, former Melbourne Storm player. He is tackled 16, 17 metres from his own line. Off fed infield, and Harry Grant puts a shot on Sean Russell, who goes to deck and is jumped on by Utawikamanu. Eels to the 20. Now, DeBellin gains 10 metres, one man right of the ruck. Parramatta up to the 30, plays the ball out of Papali. Long ball to right and centre field. Moses is there. Pops it up, but no room on the straightening run there of Samrani. Back to the right, Moses feeds the inside line of Kelly. Running laterally across the 40. Runs into three defenders, Brian Kelly. And referee Goff says that's five. And the Eels are five inside their own half. So Moses receives and will again boot the Eels downfield at the end of the set. It's a bit of a torpedo, which is a wobbler and knocked on by Faolongor. He cleans up his mess, but that's a knock-on. And the trajectory of that one always had a bit of a question mark about it for the fullback. He's knocked it on. And
1: one of those really tough ones. It was a spiralling one, but it was floating away from Faolongo. And he could hear that kick chase coming down over there. He might have had a little look as well.
0: Oh, it was one of those devilish sort of spinning wobblers.
1: Yeah. And I don't know why the kickers don't do more of those.
0: Parra have got to score soon, you'd think. 22-4. They're not playing all that well, but if they get a try, who knows? Things can change. Boltman receives left. Gives it to Papali. Simple left side shift off the scrum, and the Eels do score. Joash Papali goes in. That's exactly what Parramatta needed. That's exactly what the contest needed. A pretty soft try off the set piece for Parramatta. And the fullback goes in. Storm 22, Eels 8, kick to come, 20 minutes to play.
1: Yeah, they look like they had all the running there, the Melbourne Storm. Uncharacteristic error coming up from the little fullback Faolungo straight off the scrum. Papali, he's been one of their best two here tonight, Parramatta. He's tried really hard. Just gets on the outside of Joey Chan. Way out of position there. A little bit the big fella. Give him a speed, strength and power there, Zano. That's a great try. They're back in this match.
2: Yeah, I mentioned Lusardi's been going so well on that edge, and now Chan's out there, and that's a big concern for the Melbourne Storm because that was just given up too easy there. Papali's a good player, but they were backtracking, and of course wasn't enough trust there from the man on the outside, Warwick, to actually just stay out of it, and in the end, try scored as Mitchell's right in front of me again, Q.
0: It's yours again, Zano. You're in a great spot there, Moses. 3 metres in from the touchline.
2: 4 metres of the 20-metre line. He strikes it, but it's to the left. It's no goal. In fact, I'm 0-2 now, so yep. I think the goal kickers won't like me too much.
0: Near side again, them. Moses.
1: That hurts them too. Actually, 14-point difference. Knocks out one of those. Only a couple of converted tries in it for extra point, extra time.
0: Zane Bojack on the touchline. Clint Isofosky next to yours truly, Quentin Hull. And we've got 19 minutes left. A bit of Farnsey in the house. Everyone's just walking back to halfway. I'm from weary of this town. Okay, now they'll fade down the DJ and we're ready to go. As Faiolongo, he's got rid of the helmet now, Faiolongo. It's weird how he sort of has it on and then takes it off. He's kicked off and...
1: He's obviously blamed the headgear for the drop ball.
0: And Parramatta's got the ball with the carry there of DeBella, 15 from his own line. Now Pryke's got it up to the 20 and Barlaw on a rumble up to the 30. So Parramatta working their way upfield in fine conditions on this Saturday night. Good run to Silver out of dummy half. Got it back to Saxon Pryke. He's tackled. Couple of metres short of halfway. Momentum in this set for the Eels. To the left, Moses on to Voltman. Steps infield. Gets past Clark. Now Voltman puts on another little shimmy and Clark comes eventually with the help of Lusardi and also Uduwikamanu to make the tackle. Last play, Para. 30 from the Storm line. Moses with a bomb at the end of the set. It's going to come down attacking left side on me. He's knocked it on. It rolls into the in-goal area. And the referee's going to give a penalty to Melbourne anyway because he was tackled in the air, Nick Meaney. I think it was Dak DeBellin who didn't give Meaney a fair chance to catch that. But they're going to have a challenge.
4: Challenge on the foul player. Got tackled in the air.
0: Well, I'm just saying that. So DeBellin was near the bottom of it. Maybe Sam Rani was underneath. Having a look at the big screen. Well, that's an interesting one, isn't it?
1: I don't think, but still.
0: Yeah, but you can't put yourself in that position, can you? Sam Rani was sort of...
4: Both players here initially looking at the ball. Have hands up to compete. There's no deliberate action. There's inevitable contact, which isn't a penalty. There's no foul. Balls are knocked on by Nick Meaney.
1: Wow.
0: Wow.
1: You're going to get this.

0: operating it like that for years.
1: I'm going with it if I've got.
0: And Harry Grant's arguing the toss. There you go. So that's a knock-on from Meaney. When Samrani, who didn't really leap to catch against him, but did arrive in a position where the ball could have dropped into his hands.
2: Doesn't know he needs to.
0: Didn't really tackle him in the air.
2: I'm okay with it.
0: Yeah, I'm okay with it.
2: What was they called?
0: Apart from the fact that I have to rewire my brain as to what we had been playing the last 5 years. You know what I mean? Anyway, right side shift off the restart play from Parramatta, and Kelly is tackled 8 metres out. So chance for the Eels, 17 and a half to go. Melbourne lead 22-8. Parramatta through Junior Barlaw rumbles forward, but into the tackle of Uta Wikamanu. And the veteran prop forward for the Eels plays it 11 metres out. De Silva to the right for Moses. Gives it on to Williams, who's cut down around the ankles. Good tackle from Bloor. Ball played 5 from the goal line out on the right. Back to left and centre field with the pass to Moses through the hands to Boltman. Left side shift. Russell puts the steps and got past Chan. But he gets taken down by the tackle of Lasardi. And there's offside Melbourne. 6 more. Parramatta receive it here. Pryke's got it, tackled on the 10, just left of the H pole at the Caxton Street end. De Silva at dummy half, passes right. Volkman, second man Moses, second man right. It's Papali, tries to get through Howarth, but Howarth makes the tackle. A couple of metres from the goal line out on the right wing. Swung back towards the centre field. Oh, Moses put a step to get around Liero, but the second man there cut him down. Good tackle from Bloor, try saver. Played to De Silva, given to Volkman, given to Barlaw. He passes back to the blind for Papali. Runs into the tackle of Liero, who holds him up a couple of metres out. Last play, Parra. Crash ball to Bellin. De Bellin's tackled. Can't get an offload away. And the Storm survive.
3: You know what? Ronald Volkman's blowing up because he could see that they've got a mismatch. They've got Sean Russell on Joe Chan because Nick Meaney's had to go over the other side to cover Moses Leo's wing. So that's where they got to go, and they kept going right. But now a good run through the middle by Warbrick Q.
0: 16 minutes left in the game.
1: On the mark.
0: And Melbourne lead 22 points to 8. Magic round on ABC Sport. And I reckon, under half full. The house has still got a hum about it.
4: Hung around.
0: And it's been a long day of footy. And this one's far from decided, mind you, if you're in purple. You're used to having fruitful seasons, but the last couple of months you'll hang around for any result, which looks like it's going to be a good one. And the Storm leading this one. And now Josh King's back out there, and the big forward's taken. Melbourne 8 from there, from the halfway line inside their own half. Uta Wikamanu distributes right to Hughes, who has a bit of a run, but he's dragged down by Volkman. Last tackle called. Quick play the ball. The helmetless Whyalongor bombs from dummy half. It's a shallow bomb, and that'll be a penalty against Lasardi, who jumped at the ball nowhere near contesting it and took the Parramatta player out. I get that one. That was clear cut, wasn't it, Clinton?
2: Yeah, it was, but Harry Grant's still asking the question, how's that any different to the other one down the other end? Good old Harry.
0: Moses with the boot downfield. It's repeating. Parramatta. Oh, Zeno, did you catch it?
3: No, I wanted to give it to the crowd, but I have already done my duty. There you go. J-Moz did the job for a rival network.
0: So the kick finds touch about 40 metres from the Storm line. First carry from Russell, who's a bit sore getting up and playing the ball there. 10 in from the left and 35 from the goal line. A couple of sets of hands back to the centre third, and Junior Barlaw backs his way forward. Stands big Junior with 3 around him. He'll play at 34 metres out. De Silva passes left for Moses. Back to the inside line on the run there of Pryke. Taken 22 metres out. Plays it quickly. De Silva passes right for Moses. Over the 20, passes right. Papali chimes in, gets through Liero, but he can't get through the second wave of defence. It was Munster making the tackle. De Silva back to the left for Moses. Passes across the 10 to Pryke. He stopped under the black dot. 3 metres out. Last play, Parramatta. They trail 22-8. To the left, Moses through the hands. It's given to the edge for Volkman. He has to stop. Gets through a Chan tackle. Passes infield. Back to Moses, who now kicks for the right wing. Kelly will catch it. Kelly grubbers for the in-goal area. Munster's there. Dead ball line close. Players sprawling. Referee says, as the ball goes dead, who touched it last?
1: Just confirm this ball's not dead here by Melbourne. Parra don't get a hand to it.
0: Okay.
2: Ooh, I thought it went dead, Q.
0: Well, no, I think it was...

0: There were two power players plus Munster going for the ball.
1: Parry kick chases onside.
0: Samrani was going for it. Williams was going for it. And
2: did his toe to it, Munster?
0: I think he did. Is it touched first, though?
1: Parramatta make the ball dead. We have a decision.
0: Ooh.
1: Yeah.
0: Jack Williams has made it dead, apparently.
1: Just wait, Will.
3: Oh, I can tell you, Josh Adokar and Sean Russell were absolutely blowing up, saying, how many tackles do you have to waste on the right-hand side and attack do you need to have before you come back to us on the left? They could see the try line open. Once again, Parra kept going the wrong way.
0: 13 and a half minutes to go in the last game of the Saturday of Magic Round 2026 on ABC Sport. And it's the beaten grand finalists of last year who broke a seven-game losing streak last week against the Tigers. They're ahead of Parramatta by 22 points to 8 as Grant up the halfway passes to King, and King rolls down the left edge, and the Storm are 40 metres out. 15 in from touch on the left wing side as King gets to his feet, plays the ball to Grant. There's half a fight between Moses and King on the mark. Anyway, I'll see Munster kick it downfield. Oh, it's a wobbly ball. Adokar knocks it on, going to Anita, try and catch it. The Fox with a fumble, sliding to his knees to catch that mung of a left foot kick across the ground, Clinton.
3: Aren't all of Munster's kicks like that, Chop?
2: He's a good left foot kicker, mate. He's one of their stronger kickers in the game, but he gets a nice result off that one. Just watching the replay here. Mitch Moses and Josh King going at it.
0: Just pushing each other for a moment.
2: Yeah. Oh, yeah.
3: Forearm to the chin.
2: Josh King's got the bumpers up right in the throat of Mitch Moses.
0: And he's out of apple. Yeah. So, Melbourne, this is the chance to kill off the game here. 20-metre scrum centre field. Hughes to the left. Munster dances past one before being put down off. Samrani was beaten pointlessly there, but Kelly makes the tackle on Munster, out on the defensive right for Parra. Pass back to the right. Hughes, oh, King drops it. There's footy karma for you. King has dropped it. Melbourne has lost it. Williams picks up for Parramatta. The Eels have the ball on their own 20. 22 to 8, 12 minutes left in the game. Perhaps time enough if they can create something quickly enough. Eels. Volkman tackled on the 20. He'll play the ball in the centre of the park. De Silva. Oh, gives it on to Moretti, who's back out there. Good charge. Dozen on the game from Luca Moretti. He'll play the ball to De Silva. Now through the hands to the right. Moses pops it up for Samrani. And Jordan Samrani tackled 8 inside his own half of the Eels on the right edge. De Silva out of dummy half, passes back to the centre third for De Bellin. Not a great gain on the run there. Tackled by Grant and also Lasati. But De Bellin steps off the mark. So now he has to play it again with the defensive line set. 45 out to the left. Moses to Volkman. Dummies, jives, jinx, runs into Hughes, runs into King, gets an offload away. Second phase here, Moretti passes. Oh, nice ball there from Pryke. He had Papali backing up, but he's tackled well by Munster. 25 out. Parramatta runner to the right. Moses grubbers for the in-goal area. Fire long or knocks it dead. Cam Munster's made some good tackles tonight.
2: He was out of form. His defence was poor as well at the start of the season. He was missing tackles. Wasn't wanting to get into tackles. But you're right, Q. He's putting the body on the line tonight.
0: Goal line dropout coming up here for Melbourne. 10.5 minutes to go. By the way, Sydney FC has scored in that second half of the A-League men's second leg semi-final. So they now lead on aggregate 2-1.
2: Wow.
0: 1-0 tonight over the Jets. Oh, and there is a dropout timer infringement against Melbourne. You heard the buzzer, and it's a penalty to the Eels. They took too long for the dropout.
1: Just wait for me. Hold. Back foot.
0: Just about every kind of mistake has been committed from these teams tonight.
2: It's a bit of bludger.
1: Out now, release him.
0: Clinton Schifosky. Yeah, bludger of a game here to finish the Saturday of Magic Round. Storm won't care if they get the 2 points. It's 2 points no matter what, whether they played great or won a bludger. Now, Parramatta, Pryke goes forward. He's under the black dot again, so 9.5 to go. If they score here, Parramatta, there's optimistic hope for Eels fans. Joash Papali's chiming in on that right edge dangerously, but again, Munster's the one to stop him. Played 8 metres out, back to the left and centre field. Moses floats a long ball to Volkman. Overlap, passes to Russell. Russell should score or give it. Did neither! Got caught short and didn't pass to the Fox. Well, that is a bludging play, that one. Voltman kicks it towards the goal line. Leapt at and caught by the Storm. Howard's got it. And Sean Russell, he's had a pretty good game there. But if he took it on, he had to go in. Poor old Josh Adokar was at the prom without a date.
2: Our man Zane Bojack has been into him to get it out to the left to Sean Russell. They finally get it to him. And he butchers it, Zeno.
3: Oh, well, you can't get up your halves if you get the football and you don't make the use of it. Unbelievable. Josh Adokar's trying to save himself. Do you know I'm trying to get in the Origin side? Give me the football.
0: And so far along, I was just having a bit of a limp in back play, Zeno. So keep an eye on that late in this game. 8.5 minutes left. Melbourne with it. And they've worked their way up to within 10 of halfway. Inside the 40, Hughes puts a kick downfield, which threatens the touchline, but it's caught by Joash Papali. He's kept trying the Parramatta fullback.
2: Absolutely.
0: And he's tackled 15 from halfway.
2: Yeah, he hasn't given up all night, the kid.
0: Now, Adokar flings a long ball to the centre of the field, and Samrani slips up and falls over. Ruck infringement, 6 more here for Para. You hear the ping-ping in the background. Brian Kelly on a one-out blindside run. He's got 3 around him to drive him into deck. He'll play it out there, a dozen inside Parramatta territory. Melbourne leading 22-8, only 8 minutes left in this game. On Magic Round on ABC Sport, De Silva's pass was very low. Volkman had to trap it with his boot, picks it up, gives it to Adokar. But Hughes is in front of him, along with Lasati, and they make the tackle on Josh Adokar. 9 metres inside Parramatta territory. Now De Silva passes Moses in centre field, gives it on to Moretti. Moretti's put down. Not much innovation in this set from the Eels to this point. Last play on halfway. Moses bombs. It's a deep one. Failongo without helmet with dodgy ankle catches. Oh, he doesn't look dodgy at the moment. He's run away from two. Failongo was leaping a moment ago. Now he goose steps. In and out. In and out. He beats Papali. Got ankle tapped though by Adokar. And stopped 9 metres out. Well, that was stunning from Sulpaia Longo. Munster out of dummy half. Passes to Harry Grant. Coup de grâce. Try Melbourne. Storm will win. And again, Sulpaia Longo was dead set limping 30 seconds ago. But he turned himself into a sprinter with a great run downfield. Oh, and poor old Joash Papali, look left, look right, look left again, had him beaten. Adokar ankle tapped him, but then ball played to Munster, given a Grant. End of section. Melbourne 26, Parramatta 8, kick to come, 6.5 to go.
2: Yeah, the spine have been scintillating here tonight for the Melbourne Storm, and they've been the absolute difference. They're just blowing them away here, those 4 key players. Failongo had a couple of errors, but he's been dynamic with the ball in hand. He's a real handful. It's exciting to watch. And Harry Grant, he deserves that try, Zeno. He's been the hardest trying player on that field all evening.
3: Absolutely he does. And he's tried everything he can to get his side home here tonight. And he deserves that try, Harry. Look, I want to ask you, Clinton, put your Raiders jersey back on. You're wearing the number 1. You've got this bloke coming at him. Do you try and leave him on the outside, or what do you do? Because poor old Joash Papali, he had no chance then.
2: Oh, I thought he did really well, actually, Joash Papali. He knew he couldn't stop him by himself, so he just backed off, held some time. He got turned inside out 2 or 3 times, but the support came and they handled him. But the quick play of the ball just blew them apart through the middle.
0: Meany conversion from straight in front. Knocks it over. 4 from 5 off the kicking tee tonight for Nick Meany. And the Storm are going to go back-to-back and get a bit of momentum again in this 2026 season.
2: And they're back.
0: 28 points to 8 to the scoreline.
2: Are they back?
0: Are they back? Well, they've beaten the West Tigers and they've beaten Parramatta.
2: Yeah, not
0: but as much as they've beaten the West Tigers and they've beaten Parramatta, their key players have not looked anywhere near it until the last fortnight.
2: Yeah.
0: And that's probably the key, the scary thing for the competition is that, you know, Hughes has been a bit injured, Munster's been out of form, Failonga's been great, and Grant's starting to get into Superman form.
3: And they've got the Dogs next week without their Origin stars too, which doesn't make it easy for the Storm.
2: Mate, the Burley Bears have beat the Dogs. Then they've got the Roosters, Knights, both at home.
0: Yeah.
2: Raiders at home. Oh, wow. Yeah.
0: 5 minutes to go here. We'll get through all of that in the post-game. You can keep your messages coming on 0467 920 222. Melbourne with the ball. King's got it, and another 6 again coming here. And

0: No, it's Grant playing it. In fact, 15 from halfway, given to the right edge, and a little rumble there from Lasati, taken 10 from halfway. Feeds it to the inside line of Chan, and Joe Chan will get tackled. So Manly earlier today, along with North Queensland and Melbourne, they'll be the three winners for you on this Saturday of Magic Round. 0467 920 222, the text message number. What have we got? 4.5 left in this one as forward goes Stanley Hewan. So he's made his debut tonight. That's a big moment for the lad from... Oh, no, sorry, not debut. Second game. On for his second game. But first game in Brisbane for a Brisbane boy. He'd love playing on the Cauldron tonight. Hughes will kick at the end of the set. 35 metres out. He hits it with his right boot. Comes down about 10 out. It's off the noggin of Joash Papali on the deck. Grant picks it up. Play on. Passes to Munster. Slips over. Gets tackled. Yep, that just happened. Hit a bloke's head. Another bloke slipped over. What did you call it? A bludger. Clinton. Oh, big Josh King's going to crouch over and score a big man's try right at the end of the game. Has he grounded it? Yes. Yes. Yes. First try of the season for Josh King. And Melbourne go 32-8 ahead with a kick to come with 3.5 minutes to go.
1: He's got through a stack of work as well here tonight. Big shift for big Josh King, and he probably deserves that one as well. He'll enjoy that. 5-6 metres out. He'll tell everyone it was 60 metres out. Yeah, just Joash Papali. He went eye for it. Hit him in the back of the head there.
0: Yeah. And then Munster slipped over.
2: You know what? Josh King will enjoy that even more because it gets him off the nudie run, Clinton. Yeah. Nothing front rowers love more than getting over the stripe. 15th career try and first of the season.
1: Pressure's off now. He might score 10 for the season now. Zeno?
2: Well, look, this is one of the things, you know, I mentioned earlier in the call. You can't have your halves going forward if your front row and your middles aren't going forward. And there's no doubt about it. In recent weeks, Josh King, Stefano Uluakamanu, Trent Liero, they have stepped up and played better. And that helps your edge back rowers, and that helps your halves. And all of a sudden, the thing starts clicking. You know, and as you know, two wins in a row now might turn into three.
1: And the addition, Cooper Clark, when they were starting him at the start of the year, he's playing edge back row. Now they've got Lasati playing back row. They can get Cooper Clark into the middle. And he's been damaging as well, Zeno. Getting on the front foot, carrying the ball strongly, setting that platform for his spine.
0: Nick Meaney will try and convert. He's had a good night with the boot. 4 from 5 to this point. And this not the most testing of assignments either. 10 metres to the right of the uprights. 3.5 minutes to go. This for 34-8. For Melbourne. Approaches, strikes well, and raises the flags. 5 from 6 on the night for Nick Meaney. So just repeating, Melbourne's next assignment is a game against Canterbury Bankstown, where both teams don't have their origin players. And most importantly, I think for Melbourne, Jerome Hughes is around. So he'll be out. Does Tyron Wishart come back? No, not yet. He's still a bit out, a bit away.
1: Stephen Crichton even make the Blues side, so maybe he's...
0: Oh, you reckon he'd be there in some capacity. Because I've got to pick 19, remember?
1: Oh, there you go.
0: You've got to pick 19 of them these days. So...
2: Do you reckon the Eels hate playing Melbourne at Magic Round? 64-10, they lost in 2019. 48-16, they lost in 2024. And now, at the moment, it's 34-8.
0: They're improving, Zane. They're improving. So first time they played them, they conceded 64 in 2019. Next time they played them in 2024, they conceded 48. And they've only conceded 34 tonight. And hold on, there's a little bit of a dust-up going on here.
2: Here we go.
0: Not far from you, Zeno. What's going on there?
2: Yeah, look, Talent De Silva's in there, along with Suafai Longo. The two little bantamweights having a little bit of a tete-a-tete.
0: So Storm will be 4-7. The Eels will be 4-7 as well. Parra got the bye. And off the back of Origin, they then play Newcastle in the Hunter. Penalty to the Melbourne Storm here against the Eels. Mitchell Moses is expletive laden as he walks away from that penalty. If you heard that. Well, you know, we're getting close to the action, aren't we? It's 9:30. Just beyond PG time. For that to go to where? Apologies, but yeah, Mitch is not happy. Mitch is not happy. 2.5 minutes left. Has Melbourne got another highlight for us to complete this Saturday of Magic Round at the

0: Baldwin. Forward goes Davi Mawale, tackled 35 metres out in centre field. It's passed to King in the middle of the park, passes right for Hughes, pops it up for Lasardi, dragged down by Volkman around his ankles. Got some help up top from Russell. Played by Lasardi, 25 out. Given to Hughes, gives it on to King. King takes it forward into the tackle of Barlow, and he gets some help, and King will now play it 15 out. There's a Parramatta man in the ruck, penalty. That's a penalty. Saxon Pryke was in the wrong spot. A minute 40 to go.
1: Harry's been given an early mark, getting himself ready for Wednesday, a couple of weeks from now.
0: Storm take the tap and have one last rumble. And as much as they've had a bad winning or a bad losing run, their points differential's not all that bad. It's only minus 34 coming into this game. So they've almost got back to par. Only minus 8. Might be minus 4. Left side shift. Faialonga gets the offload away, but the Parramatta defence comes. They get in the way there of... Well, Howarth chucked it out the back of the end and then picked up by a Melbourne player.

0: An offside position after a knock-on penalty to Parramatta.
1: That'll be all she wrote. Q, minute remaining.
0: Someone's texted me, the game is done. Time for you, Q, to sing some more Farnsie, LOL.
2: Give us the score of the Super Rugby too, Q, just quietly.
0: Yeah, full-time force one, 19-14. Thank you for reminding me of that, Zane. And, dare I say it, Carlton's in the game against the Western Bulldogs.
2: Oh, there you go. The bounce back factor.
1: They'll choke.
0: The old, after Michael Voss has fallen on his sword there. We'll do the last 30 seconds here. We'll get Zane's interviews, your texts as well, and we'll wrap up this big day at the Cauldron. Para with it on halfway. Moses passes. Volkman feeds it to the left edge for Russell. Tries to fend away from the tackle of Chan, but Chan drags him down. Hard on left touch, 40 metres from the Storm line. 12 seconds left in the game. Maybe two plays, maybe one. Junior Barlaw's got it. He's flat-footed and he's put to deck. He'll just play the ball before the hooter. Parramatta with one last play to get something else out of this game. They run it and make a line break. Luca Moretti right on the ruck. Passes in field to Moses. Moses chips, but it's taken by Jerome Hughes, who runs it to the Caxton Street end and boots the ball dead to end the game, to end the Saturday of Magic Round 2026. And Melbourne join Manly and North Queensland as the winners on this Saturday of footy at the Cauldron, and the beaten grand finalists have now turned a seven-game losing run into back-to-back wins. Both teams are four wins and seven losses. Storm led 10-4 at halftime and win the game 34 points to 8. Tries to Leo, Howard, Munster, Clark, Grant and King. Meaney kicked 5 goals from 6 attempts. And for the Eels, Russell and Papali the try scorers. Moses missing both conversion attempts. Melbourne 34. Parramatta 8. Clinton Chifofsky to wrap it up. Zane's interview is always a highlight, and your thoughts as well on 0467 920222.
1: Yeah, and a really scrappy game. This class of the spines of the Melbourne Storm are just too good here for Parramatta. Starting to find some form, Q, so it's ominous for the rest of the competition. Still a long way to go, I think, for Melbourne, but they're ticking along in the right direction, and Harry Grant, he's the catalyst. We've touched on it a number of times in the call. He's just so smart in and around the ruck, and just his footy IQ as well. Knows how to control the game. Jerome Hughes as well, starting to come into his own. Cameron Munster defending a lot better. Faolungo at the back. He's just dynamic. Every time he has the ball, there's something on. So they're building nicely.
0: And I think the difference that's obvious when we now can refer to, well, can the Storm do what Penrith did last year and get on a run? And we were asking questions, well, how did Penrith survive the origin period? Fair enough to say that there's probably a bit more depth in that Penrith squad than there is in this Melbourne squad. That's the first question that comes to my mind, Jock.
1: And a
0: fair
1: bit
0: enough.
1: More class as well.
0: Yeah.
1: Respectively.
0: Yeah. But at the same time,
1: Penrith have,
0: Melbourne have been masters of being able to fill holes over the years, but has the player drain and those unfortunate injuries and illness issues to Katoa and Kamakamitha. Again, they're just guys that they're good players. They're good week-to-week first graders that are out for an indefinite period of time. And, you know, we saw Xavier Coates down in the tunnel earlier. He's still to come back from that Achilles injury, and you know, we're not sure if he is going to come back and just what form he'll be. He looked as fit as 10 men when we saw him. You said good day to him, but, well, you know,
1: muscles popping out of him.
0: Yeah. So that's probably the concern for Melbourne fans, thinking, well, if Penrith did it, why can't we? Well, look, maybe you can, but certainly if asked the question at face value, I don't think they have the same depth as the Panthers.
1: No,
0: they don't. And the predicament that Penrith was in same time last year before the Panthers got all the way to the preliminary final. But hey, they're a professional outfit that's hit back. Both teams are 4-7, and Jason Ryles in year two of his tenure is probably looking at where does our improvement come from here?
1: Yeah.
0: Zanos is having a wander around. He's got Jerome Hughes in his sights. He's as good as any. Zano, what a player, Jerome Hughes.
2: He is absolutely sensational, and great kicking game tonight once again. Jerome, two wins in a row now. Are things starting to turn around for the Storm?
3: Oh, yeah, it's a good win, mate. You know, you just got to find as much wins as you can. And we haven't been doing that, but I feel like the last 2 weeks we've been able to do it. But we just got to keep improving. We can't can't just sit after two wins and think

0: make every post a winner.
1: Yeah, mate, he's a good kid, and he's going to be a great player for a long time. And, you know, he's probably the future of our club right now. And he's only, like you said, he's just a kid, so I can't wait to see him grow.
0: When you lost Moses Leo, you had to chuck Joe Chan out in the centres, mate. It was a bit of a mismatch on Russell, but he did his job.
1: Yeah, mate, he's been, you know, he played really well for us to start, and, you know, I think his biggest attribute is his utility. And, you know, it's not easy going out there in the centres, but I thought he'd done a great job.
0: All right, Jerome, well, I really appreciate chatting to you. Best of luck next week, and may it roll on for the Storm.
1: Thanks, mate, appreciate it.
2: Jerome Hughes, superstar, and will be around during the Origin period when the likes of Harry Grant and Cam Munster are taken away from this Melbourne team to fulfil Queensland duties. Good work, Zeno. We'll stay close. Storm 34-8 over Parramatta. Joy says she's a Cowboys fan. I'm glad Parramatta shouldn't have won last week. Cows took the eye off the ball with a few minutes to go. Well, the Cows had a good win earlier today. We'll wrap that up as well. 18-12 North Queensland over the Roosters. Manly 46 to West Tigers 18. Darren says, I've never watched or listened to the worst footy than the watched or listened to worse footy than this year. I'm starting to lose interest. Oh, that's sad, Darren. Now, is it the six again and or the dropsies? Anyway, thanks for your text. Back to you, Zane.
0: I'm down here with one of my main men. He didn't get a lot of ball tonight, unfortunately, and he's trying to force his way into this New South Wales team. Josh Addo-Carr, so close tonight with you guys, just couldn't get across the line.
3: Yeah. It was a tough one, bro. I feel like we shot ourselves in the foot with all the penalties, all the six against. And just didn't give ourselves a chance. We stuck in there. But Storm were too good of a team. Their spine, probably the best in the league, and we paid the price.
0: You had a mismatch on this left-hand side because you had Joe Chan up against Sean Russell. For some reason, the ball kept going over the other side on the right.
3: Yeah, well, you know, you got one of the best halfbacks in the game in Mitch, and yeah, you know, usually when he calls the ball, it goes there. So, like I said, too many errors there. Shot ourselves in the foot. Have to go back to the drawing board and learn our lessons.
0: I know you've got a bye next up, but are you hopeful that you're going to be part of the Blues team?
3: Oh, hopefully, bro. Yeah, if Laurie thinks I can do a job and do a job for our state and our families, and I'll definitely give it a red hot crack, that's for sure.
0: Well, I know one thing. You won't let New South Wales down if you do get the chance. You're one of my favourite players. Bad luck tonight, Joshy, but best of luck when the selection rolls around on Monday morning.
3: Thank you, bro. Appreciate it. Love, bro. My man.
2: Oh, you got two extras at the end, but he's a bit flat. If you only get four bras in a Josh Addo-Carr interview, Zane, that's probably an all-time low. Zane, no, there's usually more bras than a Hugh Hefner party, but that was very low on the bra count there.
0: Absolutely, and usually he gives me the handshake, but not this time, so I think he might be a little bit disappointed.
2: Yeah, a bit flat, bit flat. So the Eels off the back of that Golden Point win against North Queensland last week. They dropped one here, saying, yeah, they're up and down a bit. Four wins, seven losses, by next week, and then Newcastle in the Hunter post-Origin 1, whereas the Storm, they play the Bulldogs at Stadium Australia next week with both the Dogs and Storm without their Origin players. And their next home game is off the back of Origin 1 when they play the Roosters in Melbourne. Terry from Coonabarabran says, loving the call. Can you tell me what the highest points start is in the last 10 years? Because I think the Dragons will beat it tomorrow. Yeah, Dragons versus Penrith last game. I don't have that stat, but we are going to go through those three games. Newcastle v Gold Coast, Brisbane v Warriors, and Penrith v St George Illawarra are the three fixtures to complete 20. Magic Round. Sorry, Zeno?
0: I think the Dragons have got about 28 points start queue, but I don't think that's even going to be enough.
2: Hmm.
4: Is that for the first half?
2: Oh, gee, you're harsh, Clinton. We've still got to get your 3-2 and 1. By the way, Carlton's in front by 11 points in the last quarter against the Western Bulldogs. Sack coach win game or have coach leave win game? 8-12-60 to 7-7-49. There's still about 12 minutes of that game to go. If you want to hear it, more live sport available on ABC Listen on the red and blue button. Force won the Super Rugby game by 19 points to 14 over the Reds. And Newcastle Jets have levelled it up on aggregate. It's 1-1 against Sydney FC, 2-2 second half. Let's get back down to Zane.
0: Yeah, I've got the Queensland skipper here with me. Gee, you played well the last couple of weeks. You're just getting yourself ready to run around in maroon?
5: Oh, look, it's been nice to put the maroon on, but hey, at the end of the day, we'll see what the selectors don't want to do. Played a pretty good game of footy, but I guess that's not everything, so Every

0: Everyone wants a piece of me now, so yeah, looking forward to it, and hopefully I'm named in the squad on Monday.
1: Well, how pleasing is it that if you do go into Origin, which I expect you will, you're going in off two wins with the Storm? Because I'm guessing if it was the alternate, you wouldn't be a very happy person.
0: I think a lot of people have probably been speaking around, like, sometimes you need to get away from Clubland, just be rejuvenated and just have a bit more fresh air. But after the two wins, you can obviously go in there with a bit of, you know, step in your skip and looking really excited to go in the camp. So, we're very excited, and we'll see where we go in the next couple of weeks.
1: What's been the difference? How have you turned around the last couple of weeks as opposed to previous seven?
0: We just defended our errors. We're defending really well, scrambling for each other. At the end of the day, defence wins games, but at the moment with the way the six agains are going, it's attack, attack, attack. You can't afford to be sitting back and playing negative footy, because teams can score points now. And you look at all the score lines, like big score lines. So yeah, and obviously the six agains are here to stay, so we need to adapt, and I think we didn't do that for that 5 or 6 week period. I think we're kicking cans and being victims, and I was probably being a victim too, going, oh, this is not what we want to do, this is not the football, but I think that's a product that the NRL wants, so that's something we just got to adapt to and move on, and we have. So we bit on a mouth guard and worked hard as a group, and that's all you can do.
1: All right, just finally, we've seen a shootout between Sam Walker and Jake Clifford. We know that Jamal Fogarty got a victory today for Manly. Do you care who's beside you in the maroon wearing the number 7?
0: I'm going to get picked first. So whoever's in the spine, like I spoke about, there's some great candidates there, like you spoke about. But at the end of the day, if I'm in the squad, I'm in the squad, and I'm going to enjoy the week and just be around the lads. So hopefully I'll get the call. Looking forward to it. I'll be making sure if I don't get the call, I'll be ringing Billy and saying, what's going on?
1: Yeah, I bet you will, mate. I really appreciate chatting to you, Cam. Best of luck in camp. I'm sure, once again, you'll bring some really positive spirit to the Queensland team. You need someone who's got a positive attitude. There's no one with a better positive attitude than you.
0: Oh, thanks, mate. I really appreciate it. So, yeah, go Queensland.
2: Zane, good chat with Cam Munster, and to have a senior player of the competition just speak about the way that his journey has gone through the first 11 weeks of the season, not just with his club, but I think, you know, to have a senior head, just explain what it's like when the game's been tweaked and you're trying to play with it when you're out of form and losing. Yeah, there was some good stuff in that, meaty stuff about the journey of what a senior player, let alone the Storm, have been on this season so far. Clinton, good one from Zano there, and some good stuff from Cam Munster.
3: Yeah, great interview, Zano. I think Cameron Munster said it. Yeah, the rules, they've got to adapt to it. Simple as that. So they're working hard at that. Looks like it's coming to fruition for them, the Melbourne Storm. But the game definitely has sped up. You need to be a lot fitter, faster, and you make errors, you put yourself under pressure, and that's what Parramatta did tonight.
2: Okay, Clinton, we've got a couple of minutes to wrap things up here. Let's get your 3, 2, and 1 for the Player of the Year votes. Melbourne has beaten Parramatta 34-8, scoring 6-2 to join Manly and North Queensland as the winners of earlier today. What do you got for us, Chock?
3: Yeah, 3 points, Harry Grant. He was superb last week in their big win over the Tigers as well, but terrific again tonight. Even just his game management, just the way he captains his team, leads his team. He's a class act, and he'll be front and centre in a couple of weeks on a Wednesday night for Queensland as well. So he gets my 3, 2 points, Jerome Hughes. I thought he was really, really good, Jerome. Come up with a couple of big plays. That one coming out of the in goal, we remember as well. We ran 40 metres and got them in great field position, their Q. So he did some great stuff with the ball in hand as well. And 1 point, the little fullback, Farlungo. He's an excitement machine, and he made some really decisive runs in that game that split them open, the Parramatta Eels.
2: 3 to Grant, 2 to Hughes, 1 to Farlungo for the votes from Clinton Chifosky as Melbourne win 34-8. By the way, that Newcastle Jets equaliser in the A-League semi-final came in stoppage time.
4: Wow.
2: So they've gone to extra time. It's 2-2 on aggregate. The winner plays Adelaide in the grand final.
3: And that's the second game of a two-leg game.
2: Sorry, Auckland.
3: Yeah. Auckland. You can't beat soccer when it's close and exciting. Like, it's great.
2: Yeah. Earlier today, Manly 46, West Tigers 18, North Queensland 18, Roosters 12. In a couple of minutes, Clinton, what else have you picked up today from the Saturday of Magic Round? I think the headlines are, you know, the gloss of the first month of the season for Benji Marshall has disappeared. Like, what a change in fortune for those two clubs. If you ever want to see how quick things in footy can change, reverse 6 weeks to where Manly and, or 6 or 7 weeks to where Manly and the West Tigers were, and look at where they are now.
3: Yeah, not making excuses for the Tigers. I feel sorry for them, though. Getting on a roll, everything was looking rosy. Benji had them humming. You know, Dewey goes down. Appy Coruscant, I think he got suspended for 3 weeks. And Jerome Buller, who I think is one of the best fullbacks in the competition, let alone best players in his team. So they've lost their three best players. You do that to the Melbourne Storm, and they're paddling as well. I think last week as well, Terrell May had to pull out on game day. His wife was having their first baby. So I don't want to say the wheels have fallen off the Tigers, but yeah, once they get those players back, hopefully they can get things back on track, because when they're doing well, the competition's in good hands. It's great. It's good. It's exciting. Even now we look at Manly, who are winning games, playing some great footy as well. So there's different teams at the top of the table, which is great.
2: And a great win from the Cowboys. So once again, show their credentials. Getting
3: gone, weren't they?
2: Yeah.
3: 4 weeks, 5 weeks into the season.
2: And on two occasions, down a player in the sin bin today, but beat the Roosters 18-12. We're just about to wrap it up, Clinton. Thank you for your company. Thanks to Zane and Brad downstairs, to Branko on the faders, to everyone who's been a part of the broadcast today. Nelly back in the studio, of course. From noon tomorrow, Andrew and the team, they're broadcasting live from the Southern Concourse for the pre-game show. All three games of Sunday Magic Round coming your way tomorrow on ABC Sport. And hope you can join us then. An ugly-looking kick from Taylan May.
4: Shocking kick.
2: Almost didn't hit his foot. Brooks takes it after it shunted its way 15 upfield. Passes to the left. Cole has got a bit of space. Steps through the tackle at Taruva on halfway. Up to Mason. Runs through him. Runs through Madden. Still going over the 20 to the 10. What a beauty to start the Saturday at Magic Round. Garrick's got it on the right side. Oh, a little flick to Saab, who's over halfway. Beats a diving tackle there from Lalili. Gets past Mason. And Jason Saab runs 60 metres to double up for Manly. He goes underneath the black dot and puts it down. Now Manly on the attack again. Brooks, oh beautiful hands from Kohler to Hobawadi. Hobawadi streams down the left wing touchline, races 25 metres to score. And Manly is threatening to put on a cricket score here. There's still a couple of plays left here for Manly, only 8 metres out. Simpkin passes right, Brooks gives it on to Olakau'atu, steps infield, reaches out with a big left claw and slams it down for another Manly try. Manly leading 40 points to 8, and they go to the right. Olakau'atu fend off Fogarty over halfway. The ref goes down again. Olakau'atu's tackled, it's happening everywhere. Saifarth got Atkins. Who got Olakau'atu? I reckon Luai got him. Now blindside. Simpkin, Falala, Saab has a Magic Round hat-trick. Manly Warringa 46 defeat the West Tigers 18.
5: Dummy half Savala. He gets it away to the right. Tedesco then links up with Connor Watson, away to Nafahu White, middle of the ground. Threatened away from one, threw it on the ground. Half volley by Watson. Watson puts in a stab kick, but Toya, brilliant. Toya goes right to Ramsey. And Cody Ramsey's able to score a brilliant try. Great vision by Connor Watson. And what a moment for Cody Ramsey. He scooped on it. He scores a try in the corner. And the Sydney Roosters strike first. He plays it to Marnie. He spins it away right. Through hands it comes. Drinkwater to Clifford. Cut out ball. Out to the right wing. And diving over to score a try for the North Queensland Cowboys is the winger Braden Burns. Try to the Cowboys. They hit back. Marnie goes left. Finds Liam Sutton. Puts up a beautifully weighted cross-field kick. The ball's lost by the Roosters. Picked up by the Cowboys. And they've got a try. Johnny on the spot there was Drinkwater. He and Cotter were there in the in-goal area, and it's a try to North Queensland. Cowboys are in front. Marnie spins it away right. Clifford got the pass on. Sutton links up with Chester. Got it away to Burns. He's over. He takes Ponga over the line with him. Try Cowboys. Brilliant work, Sutton and Chester, and a great finish by Burns. Game, set, Bingo! Cowboys are going to beat the Roosters in an upset.
4: Plays the ball 30 out. De Silva to the left. Moses runs at the line. Got the pass away. Through to Boltman. Now out to the edge. And Russell gets through a tackle. And Russell scores the first try of the game for Parramatta. The Eels strike first against the Storm.
6: Melbourne on the attack now. Lasardi stopped 20 out. Left and centre field giving it. Hughes on the Munster. Through the hands to the edge. And Moses Leo gets through Sam Rani to score in the left corner for Melbourne. Now Grant pushes away from marker over halfway line break. Pass to Munster. Pass to Hughes. The triumvirate combined. He passes to the left for Bailonga. Gets it to the edge for Howard. And Howard goes in the left corner for a Melbourne try that went through the trident of brilliance.
4: Hughes at the line. He's got Clark running a crash ball line. Nice tackle from the Parra defence to put him down. Quick play the ball. This is the last. They run it to the left. Grant to Hughes. Hughes to Munster. Munster scores. The triumvirate do it again for the Purple. Centre field and 15 out. Dare I say it, Clinton. The Purple rain is coming. Oh, there it is. Munster outside in play to Cooper Clark. He scores. And the big human of 19 years of age is joyous at scoring at the cauldron.
6: Moses bombs. It's a deep one. Failongo without helmet with dodgy ankle catches. Oh, he doesn't look dodgy at the moment.
4: He's run away from two. Failongo was leaping a moment ago. Now he goose steps in and out, in and out. He beats Papali. Got ankle tapped though by Adokar and stopped 9 metres out. Well, that was stunning from Sulpaia Longall. Munster out of dummy half. Passes to Harry Grant. Coup de grace. Try Melbourne. Saw

0: Hi, this is ABC News with David Rollins. A man has died after being bitten by a shark off the coast of Rottnest Island, west of Perth. The man was spearfishing off the western end of the island when he was bitten on the lower legs. The victim has been described as a 38-year-old man from the northern suburbs of Perth. Rottnest Island Police Sergeant Michael Weir says he could not be saved.
1: The victim was brought into the Geordie Bay jetty where emergency services have responded, and a 38-year-old male has been pronounced deceased after CPR has been administered, and his family has been advised of the incident.
0: The federal government has responded to the opposition leader Angus Taylor's vow to amend Australia's Sex Discrimination Act following a federal court ruling. Political reporter Lexi Junowick has more.
2: Yesterday, the federal court upheld a decision to rule the exclusion of a transgender woman from a female-only app constituted unlawful gender identity discrimination. Mr. Taylor says the outcome confirms that Australian law does not properly protect single-sex spaces for women and girls, and pledged the coalition will amend the Sex Discrimination Act if it wins government next election. In response, a federal government spokesperson says it believes all people are entitled to respect, and that 4 days after the federal budget, the Liberals are choosing to demonise migrants and focus on the court decision.
0: The United Arab Emirates Energy Minister says the country's decision to withdraw from OPEC was a sovereign and strategic choice. In a social media post, Minister Shahal Al-Masri insisted the choice was not politically motivated, nor does it reflect any division between the UAE and its partners. The UAE quit the Organisation of the Petroleum Exporting Countries on May the 1st, dealing a blow to the group amid an unprecedented energy crisis brought about by the war in the Middle East. Some Nigerians have welcomed a joint operation conducted by US and Nigerian forces that killed the Islamic State group's global second-in-command. US President Donald Trump announced the operation in a late-night social media post, saying Abu Bakr al-Manuki thought he could hide in Africa, but didn't know that sources were informing the US about his activities. The Nigerian national came to prominence in 2023 when the US sanctioned him as a global terrorist. Nigerian businessman Luka Samuel is hopeful that the operation will lead to greater stability in the country.
3: If US can help us to eliminate all this thing, I see nothing bad there. It is a very good information, and I pray that God will help them to succeed in their effort to make sure that peace returns to this country.
0: Police in London say they're facing one of their most significant operations in years as thousands of officers attempt to manage two major rallies. Authorities have set up a sterile zone to separate a march organised by far-right activist Tommy Robinson alongside a pro-Palestinian demonstration. The BBC's Barry Caffrey has more from London.
4: There will be specialist traffic units in operation, mounted police officers. There will be helicopters, drones and dogs, all part of this policing operation, as well as, for the first time, live facial recognition technology. And for the first time as well, conditions have been imposed on the speakers themselves, meaning that the organisers will be responsible if any of the speakers do go into, for example, hate speech or unlawful extremism, they will be dealt with.
0: A train has crashed into a public bus in Thailand's capital, Bangkok, killing at least 8 people and injuring more than 20. Local media is reporting that the incident occurred near an airport rail link station in the central area. Videos on social media show that a line of vehicles had stopped at a railway crossing when a cargo train struck a bus at the front. The impact dragged several vehicles along the tracks before the bus was engulfed in flames. Divers in the Maldives are searching for the bodies of 4 Italian divers believed to be deep inside an underwater cave after rough weather repeatedly hampered previous efforts. Italy's foreign ministry says members of the dive group are believed to have died while exploring a cave at a depth of about 50 metres in the Vavu Atoll on Thursday. It says it's working to do whatever it takes to bring the victims back home. The exact cause of their deaths remains under investigation. And in sport, the New South Wales Waratahs have kept their hopes of a Super Rugby Pacific Finals appearance alive with a 50-35 defeat of the Fijian Drua in Suva.
5: Saturday Night Country with Melody Moko. Saturday night country, and it's Melody Moco with you, bringing you the good times and the even better music. This is hour two of the show. If you missed out on hour one, it was a whirlwind of tunes, and you can catch up with all of that on the ABC Listen app. But stay here, because right now, right here is where you want to be, whether you're new to country music. If so, welcome to the party. You have been warned, or a longtime lover, you're in the right place. We've got some Tennessee this hour. We've got some Tamworth, even a little European sojourn. If you're curious on a French take on country music, Theo Lawrence is delivering that this hour. Let's get the whip cracking, though. This one feels like a night in the desert. Little Tarantino moment. The Smith and Western Jury out of Melbourne. Lucky Stars on Saturday Night Country.

Teddy Thompson stopping us in our tracks there. The game on Saturday Night Country sounds straight out of the 50s, that velvet voice. Listen out soon. We're going to have some Tori Dark at the end of the hour. New single from the Queensland Music Award winner. She won the country category just recently. We're going to hear a song from her. Let's hear the Spotlight album now, though. Rusty Pickups. This is Rock Bottom on Saturday Night Country.

Mac and Shah on Saturday Night Country, Take Our Time on Forever. The boys are out of Mudgee, and that song was recorded, produced, played and written all by their lonesome in their little studio in Mudgee. It's pretty amazing what you can do with technology these days and sounding pretty schmicko. We're going to hear soon from Jason Resch. Now, the name might not mean that much to you, but do you remember the band Darlinghurst? Had some pretty big hits, won a golden guitar, and then disbanded, sadly. However, members of the band doing some solo things, and we're going to hear Jason's solo thing very soon, just a couple of tracks away. You're on Saturday Night Country with me, Melody Moco, on the ABC Listen app, digital radio and channel 203 on your telly. Wade Forster has announced a huge tour, the Aftermath Tour. It is in conjunction with his record of the same name. Record's coming out in August. The tour is kicking off in October, playing some massive venues, the Astor Theatre in Perth, Fortitude Music Hall in Brisbane, Forum in Melbourne. Tickets available online. We're going to have a chat in a minute with the Winton Rodeo Cowboy himself alongside Piper Butcher. Let's have a little listen to one of my favourite Wade Forster songs now. This is Emily on Saturday Night Country.

0: Saturday Night Country, Melody Moco with you. That was Wade Forster with Emily. And big news in the Rodeo Cowboys camp. He has announced his largest national tour yet, the Aftermath Tour, taking his upcoming album out on the road. And he is bringing a friend, collaborator and star in her own right, Piper Butcher. Would you believe I have managed to lock the two of them down for a chat? Guys, thank you for being with us on Saturday Night Country.
1: Hello. Thank you so very much for having us. How are you, Mel?
0: Oh, I'm good. It's an absolute pleasure to be able to have two of my very favourite, not just artists, but people in the whole world on an interview with me on Saturday Night Country. So thank you. Hey, Wade, this is a pretty epic tour. You're not a stranger to big venues. You've played some pretty memorable shows in the US. So I want to know, what are you bringing to this tour that you've learned playing in those big arenas?
2: I learned a lot of showmanship over there, where I think Australia's lacking in a few of them things, a bit of bells and whistles per se, but a show that at this scale, I'm bringing everything I can, unreleased music, some special guests, you know, you name it, there's going to be a bit of everything. And for once, I've actually decided to do an all ages thing, because I get a lot of complaints that, you know, the kids can't go. And if it was my world, I probably wouldn't take your kids to a Wade Forster show, but each to their own, you know. I'm just happy to be touring. You know, I'm an Aussie through and through. I know I spend a lot of time overseas in the States touring more nowadays, but I'm pretty happy to just come home and play these venues that, you know, only 2 years ago I was opening up for people at, and now I get to do it of my own and show them what I can do on a stage that big.
0: So, Wade, when you say bells and whistles, my most memorable Wade Forster moment, and this is saying a lot because there's a few memorable Wade Forster moments that I could bring up, perhaps not on radio though. So this one I'm going to bring up is you with like a wrestling belt at a Star Maker show. Are we talking showmanship like that? Are we going to see some more WWE SmackDown vibes from Wade Forster?
2: Maybe more or less now that they're giving me a stage this big. But it's going to be lights and pyro and everything.
0: Oh, that's amazing.
2: You name it, it's probably there.
0: I love that. Pipes, you guys have collaborated before, you and Wade. I would love for the listeners to know about your friendship. I'd love to hear about how we got to where we are now with you supporting Wade on these shows.
1: Absolutely. Well, one of my favorite things that I love about telling this story is how much we hated each other when we first met. And I love how much we've grown to like separately and together throughout the years. But yeah, I first met Wade when I was working as an intern at the wonderful Academy of Country Music. And Wade was in your group, was he not, when he was a student, Mel?
0: He absolutely was. Yeah, he's one of my babies.
2: And yeah, you were the intern.
1: Yeah, and I was the intern. So it was just a perfect coupling. And I'm a bit of a goody two-shoes. So I remember asking him to quiet down a few times, and he definitely did not like that. The Wade we know will not quiet down. So

0: It took a bit of battling, but we really found each other's strides, and we've supported each other ever since. And he's my big brother now, that's for sure.
1: Oh, and you know what? The fact that he doesn't quieten down is what we love about him, right? Like, he's
0: Absolutely.
1: the lovable larrikin. So, Pipes, tell me, Wade's got a new album coming out. I'm sure that you've been lucky enough to have a little bit of a listen to the record. Can you give us a scoop?
0: Oh, well, it is, it's the aftermath. It's the aftermath of the Gooseneck Party, and it really shows that. It is such a different vibe. It's a, such a different side of Wade. There's like some brand new sounds that are being shown, and you can even hear that on his newest single, Strange. I mean, that's just, it's strange. It's awesome. It's so cool. And you really see another side of Wade, with, this next bout of music, that's for sure. And hearing the ups and downs, and I can't believe how well he's encapsulated that sort of that mood, of the aftermath, and how you feel after such a good time and good vibes. And it's just brilliant to see him blend into a new sort of sound and artistry.
1: That's really cool. I hadn't even thought or made that connection yet that it's the aftermath of the Gooseneck Party. So it's kind of what comes after you've had that big raucous. How many tracks on that record, Wade?
2: 10.
1: 10 on the aftermath. How many on Gooseneck Party?
2: 22.
1: Yes. This is the aftermath of the 22 songs, the epic party that was Gooseneck Party. So, Wade, tell me, Pipes has got a new single out. It's called Better. Can you tell us about the single?
2: Well, there's one thing that I've always known about Piper is when you thought you've heard it all, you haven't. And when Piper released Better, I was already aware that this was going to be something I hadn't heard of before. She's probably one of my favorite artists that does the genre blending, where she can make it still very country, but like we've seen it in previous songs of hers, she'll throw a bluesy tone in it or she'll throw a rock tone in it. And I love that because that's a lot, that's why I hang around Piper as much as I do, because I take a lot of influence off her to the point where I'm starting to do that with my music. Like Strange is very rocky, and I'm very excited for a lot of Piper's music. A lot of the stuff that I've heard behind closed doors, and she's just holding on to it. Like
0: That's
2: just for
0: brilliant.
2: everyone's ears, this is just a little teaser of what's to come. Like it is good.
1: We are all very, very excited for new music from both of you. Absolutely. The Aftermath tour, it kicks off in October. The album's out 14th of August. Piper, I was going to call you Pipes, your nickname. I should probably use your full name, shouldn't I? Piper Butcher will be on the road with her buddy Wade Forster, as well as the Wet Whistles, huge lineup. Piper, the new single is Better. We're going to have a listen to it now. A pleasure to chat, my two beautiful friends. Let's hear it now. Piper Butcher on Saturday.

Theo Lawrence on Saturday Night Country. I've got a mind for loving you. French country music. Of course, it's romantic. He isn't in France anymore, though. He was born in Bordeaux and then he hopped the pond. He's headed on over to Austin, Texas, hanging out where all the cowboys like to mingle. We're going to hear soon from the feature album, Ashley McBride's album, Wild, her and her live touring band on this album. We're going to hear a foot stomping, hand clapping moment from them at the end of the hour. Jin Wigmore from New Zealand. She's not a country artist traditionally, but a new record from her is coming in July and she's getting on the wagon with us. Let's roll into that one now. It's Country Diamond, Jin Wigmore on Saturday Night Country.

Melody Moco with you. I want you to wait till the midnight hour with me. We have got some pretty sweet rewards if you do. A fresh one from Vince Gill. Yep, the 90s country fans. The third hour is for you. Some late night nostalgia coming your way with Vince's familiar croon. Ashley McBride time now though, and I'm putting it out to the world. We might be able to lock her down for a chat in an episode soon. For now, some music we'll have to do. She's taken influence from her days growing up in a fundamentalist Christian household. I don't think you would hear this one in that church, but let's hear it in our church right now, the Country Music Church. It's Ashley McBride with Rattlesnake Preacher on Saturday Night Country.

0: ABC News with Andrew Kaloupas. A Perth man's been killed in a shark attack while on a spear fishing trip off Rottnest Island. Blake Kagi reports.
1: On the jetty at Rottnest Island's Geordie Bay, police and paramedics performed CPR on the 38-year-old man. The man and a friend had been diving at Horseshoe Reef, but just before 10 a.m, one of the divers was attacked by a 4-metre white shark. The 38-year-old was raced back in a small cabin cruiser to nearby Geordie Bay. Despite the efforts of emergency services, the man could not be saved. All the while, stunned tourists were left to watch on. The victim and his friend had spearfishing gear on board and had been diving in near-perfect conditions.
0: The federal government says it isn't ruling out an extension to the cut in the fuel excise. It was halved in April for 3 months in response to soaring prices due to the war in the Middle East. The Prime Minister says the reduction will be reviewed before the July 1 cut-off. The government also confirmed Australia's fuel reserves are now higher than when the war began, with 44 days of petrol, 36 days of diesel and 35 days of jet fuel. Energy Minister Chris Bowen says more is on the way.
2: We have 52 ships on the water on their way to Australia, and we have 3.8 billion litres locked in, contracted to be delivered over the next 4 weeks.
0: Israel says it's carried out airstrikes in Gaza targeting the head of the armed wing of Hamas, describing him as one of the architects of the October the 7th attacks nearly 3 years ago. The BBC's Amir Nader reports from Jerusalem.
3: Izzeddin al-Haddad became the de facto leader of Hamas last year, the last living member of the group's senior leadership who planned the October the 7th attacks. Israeli authorities said their attacks yesterday followed a week of observing Haddad's location. Eyewitnesses told the BBC that strikes hit an apartment block in Gaza City, and survivors who attempted to escape by car were subsequently hit. In addition to his role on October the 7th, Israeli authorities say Haddad was responsible for violating the current Gaza ceasefire by rebuilding Hamas's capabilities. Hamas and a number of humanitarian organizations accuse Israel of also violating key tenets of the agreement.
0: Iran's foreign minister says his country would be open to diplomatic help, particularly from China, to bring an end to the war with the US and Israel. Here's Larry Buttrose.
4: Abbas Araghchi made the comment following the meeting between US President Donald Trump and Chinese President Xi Jinping in Beijing, in which the pair discussed the war and the ongoing closure of the vital Strait of Hormuz. Mr. Araghchi says contradictory messages from the Americans have made Iran reluctant about their real intentions, but he says negotiations will move forward if Washington is ready for a fair and balanced deal. The main sticking point still appears to be Iran's nuclear ambitions. The US is demanding it give up its stock of enriched uranium and never build a nuclear weapon, while Iran says it wants a nuclear program for peaceful purposes.
0: A New South Wales horse trainer is being remembered for his humility and sportsmanship after he died in a freak accident in the Upper Hunter. Police say Tamworth-based Stephen Meyer was kicked by a horse at a race meeting in Scone on Friday. He was taken to hospital but couldn't be saved. Racing New South Wales says Mr. Meyer was dedicated and highly regarded across the industry and has extended condolences to his family and friends. Police are investigating whether a stolen car was involved in a fatal crash at Woosang in central Victoria this morning. A 14-year-old boy died at the scene while two other people were flown to hospital with critical injuries. Police believe the car was stolen from Mildura in northwest Victoria overnight. To sport and in rugby league, Melbourne, North Queensland and Manly Warringah were the winners in the NRL's Magic Round at Lang Park today. Here's Quinton Hull.
5: The Sea Eagles opened the day with a 46 points to 18 hiding of the West's Tigers. Manly has now won 6 of its last 7 games, while West's have lost 4 of their past 5. In the second game, the Cowboys survived 2 periods of being a man down in the sin bin to beat the Roosters by 18 points to 12. And to complete the day, Melbourne claimed back-to-back wins, beating Parramatta 34 points to 8. 3 games will complete Magic Round on Sunday. Newcastle play Gold Coast, Brisbane take on the Warriors, and Penrith meet the Dragons. Quinton Hull, ABC Sport, Brisbane.
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6: 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It's Wyatt Flores, Drive All Night on Saturday Night Country.

Tom Mack on Saturday Night Country, Larrakia Sunset, his happy place. He is a funny man to follow on social media. If you are looking to waste some time and have a bit of a giggle, jump online and follow Tom Mack. Keep up with all he's got going on. Coming up soon, we're going to hear my favourite song of Saturday night. I'm going to be in my happy place listening to this one with you in just a couple of tracks. It's Samantha McKay. Right now, though, a new extended album from the Marcus King Band, Darling Blue, No Room for Blue, has been released at the start of this month. Let's hear a track from that. It's Good Run on Saturday Night Country.

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1: The next track's got a language warning.

Broderick Smith, No Sleep at the Cross on Saturday Night Country. And we lost that true Australian music legend a couple of weeks ago. Broderick Smith, frontman of the Dingoes, passed away peacefully at home on April 30th, aged 75. He was born in England, but he grew up on Melbourne's fringe and he found his calling early. Harmonica in hand, he was performing from the age of 14. He went on to shape the sound of Australian rock, leading the Dingoes through a golden era of music. In the 70s, he gave us timeless songs like Way Out West and Boy on the Run. The band were rightfully inducted into the ARIA Hall of Fame in 2009. Beyond the accolades, though, Broderick was a writer who really believed that lyrics should say something, and he really did. He collaborated with legends from Jimmy Barnes to Cat Stevens, and he even lent that deep, beautiful voice to his son Ambrose's band, King Gizzard and the Lizard Wizard. His son Ambrose put it best. He said, "Goodbye for now, you beautiful little weirdo, Wombat." Saturday Night Country, Melody Moko with you, and we are going to hear from last week's feature album very soon, Rachel Fahim. That's coming up. Let's get into my favourite song of the evening now, though. This is Even After That, Samantha McKay on Saturday Night Country.

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Juliana Rankin there on Saturday Night Country, a new single from her. Now, fans of Americana, rejoice. Tift Merritt has announced a new album, Sugar, set for release on June 26th. Her first full-length studio album in nearly a decade. I'm excited. Let's get excited about it together. This is Someone to Watch the Band by Tift Merritt on Saturday Night Country.

Saturday Night Country, and that was Rachel Fahim with Take It Back. Her record was our feature album last week on Saturday Night Country. Rach and I had a chat. She spilled some secrets. If you want to have a little listen in to Rachel and I gossiping like old friends, jump onto the ABC Listen app where you can catch up with that episode. We're going to hear some Vince Gill now, though, that legend of the 70s, legend of the 80s, legend of the 90s. I want to take you right back to the moment when you first heard Vince Gill's beautiful dulcet tones. This is going to take you there, I promise. It's Vince Gill with A Million Tears Ago on Saturday Night Country.

10 to midnight, Ashley McBride on Saturday Night Country, closing out our special moment with her record Wild, our feature album tonight on Saturday Night Country. And I'm keeping everything crossed that I can get her on the show for you and we can have a little bit of a chat very soon. I'm going to say goodbye now. It's time to rest your weary heads. Next week, I'm going to be taking a little holiday. So we are going to have a guest presenter on Saturday Night Country. She's going to keep my seat warm, but I will be back chomping at the bit to be with you after that. My name's Melody Moco. It's been a joy having your company on Saturday Night Country.

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1: ABC News with Andrew Kaloupas. A 38-year-old man has died after he was mauled by a shark off Rottnest Island west of Perth. Here's David Webber.
2: The man was spearfishing 1 kilometre off the western end of the island when he was bitten on the lower legs. He'd gone there with friends from Perth's northern suburbs. He was 20 metres from his boat when it happened. Rottnest Island Police Sergeant Michael Weir described the scene as horrific.
3: The friends of the victim retrieved his body from the water. They gave CPR on the way back in and came straight into the Geordie Bay jetty.
2: Despite the efforts of emergency services, the 38-year-old man couldn't be saved. Police will be preparing a report for the coroner.
1: Labor is likely to retain the state electorate of Stafford in Brisbane's northern suburbs after a by-election. Here's Patricia Tiano.
4: At the end of counting on Saturday night, there has been a 4.1% swing against Labor after preferences, with additional postal votes still to be counted. For the LNP to win from here, those postal votes would need to break very much in the LNP's favour, which is unlikely to happen. It means Queensland Labor's former Assistant Secretary Luke Richmond is on track to enter Parliament as the next member for Stafford, which has been won by Labor at every state election except the 2012 LNP landslide. The by-election was caused by the death in April of former MP Jimmy Sullivan. He was elected as a Labor member but was expelled from the party in May 2025.
1: Prime Minister Anthony Albanese says no decision has been made on whether to extend the reduction in the fuel excise. The measure kicked off in April in the wake of surging prices due to the war in the Middle East and is set to end on July the 1st. While fuel prices have been trending downward, Mr. Albanese says the government will assess whether to end the relief as planned or extend it, but that Australia now has more fuel on hand than it did before the war.
5: We'll continue to work around the clock to make a difference at what is a difficult time around the globe. Around the globe, in many of our neighbours, what we see is compulsory public holidays every week because of fuel shortages which are there.
1: A vigil has been held in Melbourne in memory of teenager Isla Bell after manslaughter charges were dropped in Victoria's Supreme Court earlier last week. Marit Ganev was charged with murdering the 19-year-old in 2024 and putting her body in a fridge. That charge was downgraded to manslaughter and then discontinued in the Supreme Court last Tuesday, with prosecutors citing insufficient evidence. Mr. Ganev is now charged with attempting to pervert the course of justice. Isla Bell's mother, Justine Spokes, told the rally she was devastated by the decision.
6: My mind was prepared for that outcome because my expectations were low and they weren't low enough, and I just couldn't prepare my heart for that.
1: It's been confirmed by both the Israeli military and Hamas that the head of the Palestinian militant group's armed wing has been killed in an Israeli strike on Gaza City. Tim Wharton reports.
7: A senior Hamas official has confirmed the leader of the group's military wing, Izzedine Al-Haddad, was killed during an Israeli strike in Gaza. Israel, which has backed that claim, said it had targeted the militant leader, who it says was one of the architects of the October 7 Hamas attacks in the strike on a residential building and a vehicle. Israeli Prime Minister Benjamin Netanyahu and his defense minister, Israel Katz, says the 56-year-old who became the group's military chief in Gaza after Israel's killing of Mohammed Sinwar last May was responsible for the murder, abduction and harm inflicted on thousands of Israeli civilians and soldiers. Nicknamed the Ghost, Haddad had survived multiple assassination attempts by Israel before this latest attack.
1: More than 50 children aged between 2 and 5 have been kidnapped in northeast Nigeria during attacks on 3 schools. The BBC's Chris Ewoka reports.
8: Musa community is now in mourning, with traumatized parents desperately waiting for information about their children. Some residents have begun fleeing the area. There has been no contact from the kidnappers, and no group has claimed responsibility. A teacher said gunfire rang out before

0: men stormed classrooms, abducting the children. Witnesses say the attackers arrived on motorcycles shortly after troops left. The security forces gave chase but could not fire as the children were used as shields.
1: To sport, and Melbourne City has won the A-League Women's Soccer Championship after downing Wellington Phoenix 3-1 in the grand final. The victory is Melbourne City's fifth A-League Women's Championship. You're up to date with the latest from ABC News.
2: Who will win the AI race? 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
3: 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They've never been more important. So the one thing we'll never question is our duty to keep asking. ABC News. Keep asking.
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2: Hello, Nightlifers. Welcome to the pop quiz. If you would like to play, well, you know what to do. 1-300-800-222. I will give you question one. Which 60s and 70s band had albums named Strange Days, Waiting for the Sun, and The Soft Parade? Do you know which 60s and 70s band that was? I've got pretty well all my lines free right now, so jump on. Grab them for yourself, 1-300-800-222. Gosh, if you're just joining us after listening to Saturday Night Country, well, you missed a wonderful instalment of this musical life with Jeff Apter. We've been playing songs by Creedence Clearwater Revival and a couple by John Fogerty for the last hour. So many of you SMS'd in. Here's a couple of examples from Jen. Thank you for the Creedence songs. I've been married for more than 50 years and our early days back in the 70s were spent listening to Creedence. What amazing memories you're igniting by playing their music. Thank you. I'm feeling like a 20-year-old again and it's fabulous, says Jen. Joan says, thoroughly enjoying this segment, been a big fan of Creedence since my teenage years in the 60s. Love, love Bad Moon Rising. Memories of dancing around my lounge room with a record player at full volume. That is, until my mum and dad had had enough. Joanie, turn that noise down, please, says Joan from Geelong. Yeah, and lots of you just texting in to talk about, well, how fabulous a songwriter John Fogerty was and how much you've enjoyed it. So I'm very glad. Now, like I did last week, I have made a Spotify playlist of the songs that Jeff played. They're probably an easier group to curate together than the last lot were because they came from all different artists. But if you would like to get a hold of that Spotify playlist, obviously you do need to have Spotify, but Freya has the link. And if you SMS in and just say, can I have the link, please, she will text it right back to you so that you can get hold of it. And if you didn't get to listen to it, you can play all the songs. You could also listen back to the full 4 hours of the Nightlife program from tonight once it's up online, and then you'll be able to hear all the songs and the conversation with Jeff Apter as you go through. Also, just for those of you who are musical lovers and might not have caught the first hour of the program, we were talking about the making of albums. We had a couple of esteemed musical producers join us. We're talking about, you know, whether albums still matter. Next hour, I'm going to ask you to tell me about your favourite albums and the impact that they had on you. So for the music lovers, there's a lot to stick around for tonight. Okay, lots and lots of you have the answer to question one on the SMS. Well done. Let's play the pop quiz.
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0: Good evening, Brian, in your minor.
1: Good evening.
0: Welcome to the pop quiz, Brian. I hope you're doing well tonight.
1: Can you hear me all right?
0: Yes, Brian, we can hear you fine.
1: Fine.
0: All right.
1: Now, can I just say one thing?
0: You can.
1: That, you know, about 4 weeks ago, I got a prize for being the first one on the callback show.
0: Yeah.
1: You know what I'm talking about?
0: Not really, but are you calling to say that you don't have your prize?
1: That's right.
0: All right. Well, that's something that you should take up with Freya. So once, Brian, we finish chatting,
1: okay.
0: Have a yarn with Freya.
1: Let's chat. Freya.
0: Yes, let's not do the admin on air. Let's do the admin off air. All right, Brian, let's have a go at question one, Brian. Which 1960s and 70s band had albums named Strange Days, Waiting for the Sun and The Soft Parade?
1: Which 60s band?
0: Yes, 60s and 70s band.
1: Had Strange Days...
0: Yeah, Waiting for the Sun and The Soft Parade.
1: You really got me there, but I'll throw something in and I'll say Yardbirds.
0: Not the Yardbirds, Brian. Okay, you stay on hold there. Have a yarn with Freya and we'll see if we can get to the bottom of what has gone on. Janet from Redfern, good evening.
2: Good evening. My goodness. I actually stayed awake.
0: Oh, this is the Janet who was SMSing earlier saying you're rarely awake, and but you are, and you're ringing in celebration.
2: Yes, I am, because my partner's home, so I don't have to wake up early to take the dog out. But I also moved out of the bedroom because she sleeps, talks, so I'm terrified that I should be going, yes. And you'd think that there was someone else there and hang up, because it's not a brain trust. It's just a person telling me their dream.
0: Oh, dear. Quite right. You never know what might have come out of that.
2: Yeah, exactly.
0: Yeah. Okay, Janet, question one is this. Which 60s and 70s band had albums named Strange Days, Waiting for the Sun and The Soft Parade?
2: I don't know the other two, but I'm just going to go The Doors.
0: The Doors is correct, Janet.
2: I just got one right. I'm so happy.
0: Now, Janet, you're not a regular caller then, due to you normally going to bed early.
2: I'm a regular on repeater. I just want to say, like, because care duties mean I do get up early, I cannot tell you all and the people listening how much I appreciate being able to listen back to all of Nightlife. But the quiz and over the month that I've been listening and the people that have stepped in while you both were away, just it's an extraordinary community, and I start to feel like I'm almost, some days I think, oh, I should text in. Oh no, hang on, I'm listening to a repeat. I'm really grateful for the repeats. I really appreciate them.
0: Oh, I'm so glad to hear that, Janet. I'm so glad to hear that you can still find that sense of community, even though you're not listening live.
2: Yeah, I'd love to hear one day Ray in the Bay's voice, but, you know, maybe he texts for a reason and, you know, like...
0: Janet, this is a dream that a lot of us have. Alas, it may go unfulfilled for everybody.
2: Yeah, look, I really do feel part of it, and I've really enjoyed, like, it's less nerve-wracking. It's a bit nerve-wracking actually being awake, but, yeah, it's good.
0: Excellent, Janet. Well done on getting that question correct. I will move you along to question two. This is an Aussie TV show you might have been glued to between 1976 and 1983. I'm going to play you the show's theme song. I want you to see if you can tell me the name of the show.

0: Janet, any ideas?
1: Well, it could be my phone, but that's just come in really distorted. I heard sirens at the beginning, and I have no idea because I think it's got a bit distorted.

0: mind pushing it through again, and I'll see if it's the track, then it's the track. But it sounds like it sounded like it was in and
1: Do
0: out.
1: Do you know, I heard it as a bit distorted too, but my headphones have been playing up, so I thought that maybe was the problem.
0: Very distorted. If someone wants to text and confirm that, it could just be my phone.
1: Okay, Janet, let's try it again. Okay, it seems that quite a few people are texting and saying they actually can't hear it. Very strange, because I can hear it. There's something very funny is going on between my desk and the radio signal.
0: It's sirens and then someone speaking it through like five bad satellite calls.
1: It's interesting because Freya could hear it and everyone else is saying we actually can't hear anything. Okay, Janet, I'm scrapping that question.
0: Let's go to question three.
1: Okay. We'll see if we can figure out what's going on for that. And get it back next week.
0: We'll leave that for the hard thing at the end.
1: Oh, good. Well, I tell you, if nothing's working, this quiz is in a whole heap of trouble, Janet. But anyway, let's push on and see what happens. This is not an audio question. We'll just call it question three. Who acted in these three films? The Sixth Sense, Little Miss Sunshine, and Hereditary.
0: Toni Collette.
1: Toni Collette is correct. And Janet, on the SMS, Ray in the Bay says, "Hello, Janet."
0: Oh, hello, Ray.
1: He hasn't rung up. I doubt that will happen, but he has said hello.
0: Oh, thank you, Ray.
1: Okay. Let's try this next one out and see if we can get some audio working.
0: Oh, no.
2: Take a look at me, I'm yesterday's hero.
1: Did you hear that clearly?
0: Yeah, I did.
1: Okay. That was just to introduce this particular question, which is called Yesterday's Hero. Now, I'm going to play you a snippet of a song. It was number one on the Australian ARIA music charts 2 years ago this week. I want to know its name and who sings it. So have a listen to the clue.

0: Janet, does that ring any bells for you?
1: No, I'll just say good night and thank you so much. I'll try and stay awake again for another night, maybe even the history this weekend. Bit of a birthday weekend, so I'm trying to stay up late.
0: Wonderful, yeah. Janet. Well, it was so nice to hear from you. You're part of our family that we hadn't met yet, and now we have.
1: Yeah, no, there's a lot of our, I'm sure there's quite a few people who every day go, oh, it's time for the quiz. And we just talk back to the radio. It's, again, very grateful for the community. Yeah.
0: Wonderful. Thanks, Janet. 1-300-800-222. If you too would like to be part of the On Air Nightlife family tonight, here's Dan in the caves in Queensland.
2: Oh, I didn't want this question. What is it?
0: Okay, Dan, so I'll play it again. This was our yesterday's hero question. You need to tell me the name of this song and who sings it. It was number one on the Australian ARIA music charts 2 years ago this week.

0: No, I would have no idea. It'd be like Delta Goodrum, Euphoria. It's not for me. It's not for me.
1: Hey, thanks, Dan. I have realized listening to it, she does sing the name of the song in the clip that I have been playing. So if you have any idea who it is, you can have a good guess at what the song's actually called. Yes, Amy knows. Ruby in Melbourne. Yes, Ruby in Melbourne, who was the person who inspired this particular question in the pop quiz in the first place. What about Chris in Geelong? Hi, Chris.
2: Hello, Susan. Sorry, I'll just take you off.
1: Please do.
2: I'm a first-time quiz caller, full stop. I've been listening for about 30 years. Are you there?
1: Yes.
2: Oh,

0: Yes. But I don't know the answer. I'm sorry.
1: Oh, that's a pity.
0: I'll try again another time. But I love your show. Love what you do, and love the ABC.
1: Oh, Chris. Well,
0: Have a
1: there
0: good
1: you are.
0: night.
1: You're another member of the family who's come out to
0: Thank
1: meet
0: you.
1: us tonight. Thanks,
0: Thank you,
1: Chris.
0: Susan. All the best. Take
1: Okay,
0: care. Bye.
1: bye. Now, interestingly, some people did hear that audio clearly. Some people did not hear the audio clearly. So, can a couple of you who had it all distorted just tell me, were you listening to the radio, the app, from the website, or how were you getting it? Just so I can try and figure out, perhaps it was just feeding out through a particular part of our vast network that that caused the problems. Eric in Melbourne. G'day, Eric.
2: See, that was quick. I only just called.
1: I thought maybe you called because you knew the answer.
2: No, I just turned on and the song was playing. I was watching TV before. I was watching Stomping Ground, Midnight Oil, and then on TV. I only just turned to the radio. Now, can you play the song again,
1: I
2: please?
1: can. So this is Yesterday's Hero. The song was number one on the ARIA charts 2 years ago. Eric, I want you to tell me the name of the song and to the artist.

0: What is it, Eric?
1: Very difficult. I'm not up with the latest pop music the kids are into. I'm into the techno. I saw new music, but would it be Meghan Trainor and some sort of Spanish, I don't know the name of Spanish words, Spanish sounding name of a song, Mia Mia, or something. I don't know. I've got no idea.
0: No, afraid not, Eric.
1: Not Meghan Trainor.
0: No, not Meghan
1: No,
0: Trainor.
1: thanks very
0: Thanks,
1: much.
0: Eric. Yeah, you can definitely, she says the name of the song. So if you listen to it, you can hear the word, and hopefully someone can figure out who it is that's singing. Maybe Dane knows. Hello, Dane.
2: Hello, how you doing?
0: Dane, do you know what that song is?
2: I do. It is Espresso by Sabrina Carpenter.
0: It is Espresso by Sabrina Carpenter. Nice work. Question five. According to the 18th century nursery rhyme, This Little Piggy, what did the second little piggy do?
2: Oh, the second one. I don't know. I'm just going to guess went to the bank.
0: Yeah, no, that pig didn't go to the bank.
2: Ah,
0: All
2: bummer.
0: right. Hey, thanks, Dane.
2: Thank you. Bye.
0: Bye. All right. Well, my efforts to get to the bottom of that did not work because people listening in the app said it was distorted. People listening on the app said it was clear. People listening on the TV said there was no sound. People listening on the TV said it was loud and clear. Oh dear. Maybe that piece of audio is just a mystery. Wal is in Nagambie. Hello, Wal.
3: Yeah, good day. How are you?
0: Yeah, well, Wal. Wal, according to the 18th century nursery rhyme, This Little Piggy, what did the second little piggy do? It did not go to the bank.
3: Oh, I'm pretty sure the second little piggy stayed home. I'm glad I got this one because I didn't know the previous couple.
0: Well done, and the little piggy did stay home. That's right. Do you remember what the rest of the piggies did?
3: Oh, one had roast beef.
0: Yeah, that was the third one.
3: Yeah, and the other one had none.
0: That's right, that was the fourth pig.
3: Yeah,
0: The
3: and
0: first
3: the
0: one went to
3: remaining
0: the
3: one went wee,
0: market.
3: wee, wee all the way home.
0: That's, yeah, that was the last one. Okay, we figured out what we were doing with those pigs then.
3: Hey, we're just a little point to this. Tonight at a football club function, I met an old friend who often does the Friday review quiz on ABC Melbourne, and so do I. So we started a competition to see how many questions we could get right for the next year
0: On the Friday review quiz.
3: on the Friday review. But we didn't actually say just Friday review. We were talking about a few ABC quizzes. So I've got in. The bet's less than 2 hours old, and I've got in straight away. So I'm Simone. I'm up by one.
0: Right, so any ABC quiz, you are going to try to figure out who's going to get the most questions over how long did you say?
3: For the next year.
0: For the next year.
3: Yeah.
0: So while I can be expecting to hear from you quite regularly then.
3: I hope so. And the person who I'm challenging shares your surname, so there you go. She probably would listen to you as well.
0: Oh, so you said it was Simone.
3: Oh, gee, I've given it away
0: You
3: now, haven't I?
0: did. So another S Hill though.
3: There you go.
0: Oh,

0: Could be cousins almost. Right. All right. Well, so you've got one. So have you called Our Quiz ever before?
1: No, not yours.
0: Well, that makes you a first-time caller officially to Our Quiz. And I like to give first-time callers some applause just to, you know, acknowledge the moment. So here you go. Not only are you in the lead, but you've secured yourself some special applause.
1: Thank you.
0: Right.
1: Appreciate it.
0: Let's see how you go with question six. Well, let me work my way back to the audio because I had to run through to find the applause.
1: Was the third, fourth and fifth little pigs question six, seven and eight or...?
0: No, that was just extra.
1: Okay.
0: But if you and your friend want to count that, well, that's up to you.
1: Okay.
0: Okay, question six. Which classic 1942 film has this closing scene?
2: There's a free French garrison over at Brazzaville. I could be induced to arrange a passage.
3: My letter of transit? I could use a trip. It doesn't make any difference about our bet. You still owe me 10,000 francs.
2: And that 10,000 francs should pay our expenses.
3: Our expenses?
2: Mm-hmm.
3: Louis, I think this is the beginning of a beautiful friendship.
0: Oh, many people already have it. That you're all in very fast with that. Adrian, Ray in the Bay, Suzanne, Grover, Morgan, Jim, Eric, Paul, Gary, Connie. What about you, Wal?
1: No, unfortunately, I've heard the line before, the last line, but up until then I have no idea. Look, I can't I can't even make a suggestion. But thank you.
0: All right. Well, we'll talk to you next time as you get this competition underway. Can you keep us updated with scores?
1: I'll let you know.
0: Okay. I'm invested. I'm very invested.
1: No, thanks,
0: Wal.
1: See ya. Okay,
0: bye. 1-300-800-888. Actually, there's no lines free, right? No. Wal's line is available right at this second. So we'll jump in and grab it. Trevor in Croydon Park, you've been very patient. Hello.
4: Evening, Suzanne. And, yeah, I couldn't hear that audio through my phone. I was waiting on the phone.
0: And Trevor, I've just established now it's a complete mystery.
4: Yeah. Oh, is there a geographical distribution? Like, is one metropolitan area missing it and another not? Or
0: I'd have to collate all the data and do some kind of graph representation. I'm I think that will have to wait.
4: Yeah.
0: I'm not sure the question's that important, really.
4: I have a confession to make that the closer to today the music you play is, because I had a few little disruptions in my life recently, adds to it, but the more absolutely contemporary the music is, the less likely I am to know either the music or the artist.
0: Mm. I'm sure that is not a singular experience, Trevor. I am the same. When I get this pop quiz to look over, it's exactly the same with me.
4: And the voice I'd like to hear is Bobsled.
0: Bobsled has rung in. In fact, Trevor, Bobsled was on the radio last night.
4: Under that name or...?
0: Yes.
4: As just Bob or something, no?
0: No, yeah, Bobsled rang in to give us a limerick.
4: Oh.
0: So I think, Trevor, you need to listen on Friday nights until the bitter end.
4: Yeah. Mm. I've heard a few limericks, but anyway.
0: Okay. Do you know what movie that was?
4: To the question. It's Casablanca.
0: Casablanca, of course it is. Thank you, Trevor. Well done. Let us move on to question seven. From which city do the bands The Smiths, New Order, Oasis and the Stone Roses all come from?
4: Manchester.
0: Manchester is correct.
4: Or that accent came out Scottish.
0: I'm not going to be picky. Right, do you want to sing for us?
4: If
0: it will depend on whether you know the song.
4: Depends on your powers of endurance.
0: Okay. If you know the song, when we get to the end, you take it away for a couple of lines, Trevor.

0: No, sorry for that. Parting is such sweet sorrow.
1: I'm with you. I couldn't have sung this one either. And this is from my era, so.
0: I'm not chickening out. I just don't know it.
1: No worries. I know you would have done it, Trevor. Right. We will need to find somebody on the line who knows this song. Is it Dominic in Sydney?
2: Hi, how are you?
1: Well, did you recognise that song?
2: Could you possibly play it again?
1: I can play it again. And then if you do know it, sing the next couple of lines for me.

0: I have heard it once from somewhere, but I actually called in about the one that's Sabrina Carpenter question because I knew that one, but I may have to pass on this one. Sorry.
1: No, very well. Thanks very much, Dominic. Lots of people on the text line have it. Adrian from Bella Vista, there's also a request to hear your voice. You also keep a mysterious texting presence like Ray in the Bay. Peter in High Wycombe.
2: Hi, Suzanne. How are you going?
1: I am well. Do you know the song?
2: I am at a total loss, I'm afraid. I'm not going to waste your time with it. I'm sorry.
1: Oh, I'm sorry too, Peter. We'll have have a longer chat another time.
2: Yeah, well, I'll give it another go. I've just got off listening to a total John Fogerty show for the last hour and a half, which was magnificent. And so now I'm just no hope for this one.
1: Okay, thanks, Peter.
2: Bye, Suzanne.
1: Okay. Stuart in Adelaide, can you help me with this?
3: No, unfortunately, I do not know the song.
1: All right, Stuart. Again, apology to you too. Sometimes it's just not the right moment. What about Ian in Spearwood?
4: Yeah, I think I can help you out with that.
1: Okay, let me play it and then see if you can sing it for us.

0: What am I expected to do? Shout man overboard.
1: Okay, Ian, I think you nailed it. Good
0: Thank
1: work.
0: You. Domestic harmony, mate.
1: Oh, and that, well, I don't know if you'll consider yourself lucky or not.
2: Out! Out! Damn, Amanda Roberts' Shakespeare question.
1: It is the Shakespeare question.
0: Oh, my God.
1: I want you to complete this quote from Shakespeare's Love's Labour's Lost. The tongues of mocking wenches are as keen as is the something's edge invisible. What is the something?
0: As is the something's edge invisible.
1: Yeah, the tongues of mocking wenches are as keen as is the something's edge invisible.
0: As is the knife's edge invisible.
1: Oh. That is a very decent guess, Ian. I can't give it to you.
0: But can I just say, before I go, love the Credence show.
1: I'm very glad to hear a lot of love for the Credence show. I have a feeling that it pressed a lot of nostalgic buttons for people.
0: Oh, yeah.
1: Yeah.
0: Oh, yeah.
1: Thanks, Ian.
0: Cheerio.
1: Okay, bye-bye. Emma is in Sydney. Good evening, Emma.
3: Hello.
1: Hi. Emma, we're on the Shakespeare question. I need you to complete this quote from Shakespeare's Love's Labour's Lost. The tongues of mocking wenches are as keen as is the something's edge invisible. It's not a knife.
3: The razors.
1: The razor.
3: Edge invisible.
1: You know your Shakespeare, Emma. Nice work. Is that one you
3: Thank
1: studied?
3: You. Yeah, in high school.
1: Obviously stuck with you. Okay, question 10.
4: Name the soundtrack.
1: Okay, Emma, I want you to have a listen and tell me which 1981 film had these songs on its soundtrack.

0: Emma, what film is that?
1: Is it the Titanic?
0: It is not the Titanic, no.
1: Oh, bugger.
0: All right, thanks, Emma. Suzanne knows, Morgan knows, Eric knows, Babs knows, Grover knows, Paul knows. Hello, Justin from Frankston.
2: G'day, Suzanne. Now, that song I couldn't hear, but I think, would that be the Pocahontas movie?
0: It is not the Pocahontas movie, no.
2: Oh, it sounded like the end of it. It sounded very Pocahontas-y.
0: Not really at all Pocahontas-y, I'm afraid, Justin. All right, thank you. Dave in Perth.
3: Hello.
0: G'day, Dave.
3: I sing, Suzanne.
0: Well, Dave, did you recognise those tracks and can tell me what film soundtrack they were all on?
3: Well, I sort of half know the tracks, but don't know what they're on. I'll say Space Odyssey, maybe?
0: Not Space Odyssey.
3: Maybe not.
0: Thanks, Dave.
3: Thanks, Suzanne.
0: Kathy is in Darwin. Good evening, Kathy.
4: Hi.
0: And would you like to hear it again, or do you think you know what movie that is?
4: I think it might. It's one of two, so I'm going to guess Gallipoli.
0: Gallipoli is correct. Yeah, the 1981 movie. Well done, Kathy. Question 11. Which Australian TV show's opening song is primarily a sampled, manipulated remix of Iggy Pop's cover of Johnny O'Keefe's song Real Wild Child?
4: That is Rage.
0: That is most definitely Rage. Here's how it sounds.
5: Hello.

0: So distinctive, isn't it? Anyone who would have watched Rage over the years will be very familiar with that one.
1: Yeah, I had to pull the phone away from my ear for that.
0: I'm sorry. Sorry, everyone. Right. Question 12. Who wrote the famous 1961 novel Catch-22?
1: Oh, gosh, Catch-22. Who's the author? 1961. Oh, my goodness. I haven't read it. I know of it, but I haven't read it, and I can't remember the author's name, so sorry, I'll have to pass that one.
0: Thanks, Kathy.
1: Okay.
0: Now, where is that note? Morgan says, Indira Naidoo's husband did the Scream. Yes, I think I knew that, Morgan. Thank you very much. So there's very much a nightlife connection there. Rick from Berry's Creek. Hello, Rick.
2: Hello, Susan. How are you?
0: Well, do you know who wrote the famous 1961 novel Catch-22?

0: I think so. I think it was Joseph Heller.
1: Joseph Heller is the correct answer, yeah. Have you read it?
0: I have. I also have to admit, I've got the brains trust in the car. I just picked up my teenage son from a party and we're driving home together, so...
1: Okay. Well, normally we ask for no helpers, so just ignore him.
0: You can just hold his tongue.
1: Okay. Well, this is a singing one, so I mean, if he wants to join in with you, I guess that's that will be acceptable. Okay, when the music finishes, you sing.
0: Okay.

0: I feel like I should know this one, but no, I'm going to have to pass. Sorry.
1: Oh, I was really expecting a great kind of choral symphony from you and your son, Rick. Okay. Thank you. Okay, bye. Here's Melissa in Moonta. Hey, Melissa.
2: Hi, how are you?
1: Hello. Well, do you feel like having a sing-along to that one?
2: Oh, yes. I'm with my best friends from school and we're so excited to be on tonight.
1: Oh, wonderful. Okay, so you two, do you want to sing together?
2: There's four of us, but yes, we do.
1: Okay, let's give it a go.

0: hit the road, Jack. And don't you come back no more, no more, no more, no more. Hit the road, Jack. And don't you come back no more.
1: Yep, I'm just getting some applause for you. Excellent work, Melissa. So what are you on a kind of a girls' weekend away in Moonta?
0: We are. We went to school together 40 years ago, and we get together once a year and have a lovely catch-up.
1: Oh, I'm so glad to hear it. That sounds excellent. So do you take in the sights of the Moonta area, or are you just kind of hanging out?
0: Oh, yeah, we do, and they take in the sights of us and... in the pub and, you know, all of that.
1: Excellent. Now, Melissa, this is meant to be a single-person enterprise with no brains trust.
0: Right.
1: So just step away from the friends
0: for the next question. Right, I'm moving now. I'm going to the kitchen.
1: Okay. All right. They can share in the reflected glory if you get the next question, but they cannot help you.
0: I'm so nervous.
1: Okay, Melissa, it's okay. Okay, this is a famous voice question. Have a listen. Tell me who owns this famous voice.
2: I ran into Barbara Streisand. I adored her growing up. I used to sing to her in my bedroom. Anyway, I was at some event and Barbara was there, and I just got the balls to walk up to her and introduce myself. And so I went up to her and I said, "Oh, hi, Miss Streisand. I just want you to know how happy I am to meet you." And she looked at me and she goes, no, I already talked to them. They've handled it. She thought I was somebody's assistant or something, that she, it was just gutting. And so, of course, I went, "Oh, great. Okay, thanks."
1: That's pretty funny. But, Melissa, whose voice is that?
0: I'm very cross because I love Barbara Streisand and I can't think of who that person is.
1: Did the voice sound familiar?
0: It does. It does sound familiar. Let me go with... Who might it be? I don't...
3: Listen to it again.
0: Well, no, they won't let me listen to it again.
1: have a guess.
0: I'm not sure. You have to pass on. I have to pass on that, I don't think.
1: All right, Melissa, you keep having a fabulous weekend, okay?
0: We will. Don't you worry.
1: All right. Yeah, it sounds like I don't need to worry about that. Fabulous. And that was an excellent little sing-along we have from Melissa and her mates too. Now, Annie in Port Lincoln, just going back to Gallipoli, says, did you know Gallipoli was filmed mainly in the Port Lincoln sandhills? My ex died 3 times as an extra. That is an excellent claim to fame. Mm. Yeah, Ross, you know who it is, but you have to remember what her name is. Don't you? Michelle from Epping. Correct.

0: Yes, you've got it too. In fact, the time that I went on the revised sale of the century, this was this person was one of the Who Am I clues, and I knew who it was, but I said her name just slightly incorrectly, and they did not let me have it. It could have very well been definitive. Vando.
1: Good morning, Suzanne. How are you?
0: Good morning. I will play that for you again. You tell me who owns the voice, unless you already know who owns the voice.
1: I think I do. Well, I don't know. To me, it sounds like Bird on a White Goldie Horn.
0: You don't know.
1: No. Oh, well, that's fantastic. Thank you. Have a cracker.
0: Bye, Vando. John in Callan.

0: Did the spoons in the end, and oh, they did all the tracks, Suzanne, the whole lot. You know, I Got You, Dirty Creatures. That was my mistake. The whole repertoire. Just a great show.
1: Yeah. Well, I'm glad to hear it, John. Now, do you know who our mystery voice is?
0: I'm just going to have a guess, Suzanne. I'll look. Don't play it again. I'll just say Liza Minnelli.
1: It is not Liza Minnelli, no.
0: That's okay. I just wanted to tell you best then.
1: Right. I'm glad you had such a great time, John. Always nice to hear from you. Here is Pandora. What's happening, Pandora?
2: Oh, not a lot. Just really, really a little bit cranky at the last two callers who didn't want to play the track again.
1: I can play it again for you, Pandora. That's okay.
2: I would appreciate it because I missed it the first time round.
1: Here you go. Who does this voice belong to?
3: I ran into Barbara Streisand. I adored her growing up. I used to sing to her in my bedroom. Anyway, I was at some event and Barbara was there and I just got the balls to walk up to her and introduce myself. And so I went up to her and I said, "Oh, hi, Miss Streisand. I just want you to know how happy I am to meet you." And she looked at me and she goes, no, I already talked to them. They've handled it. She thought I was somebody's assistant or something that it was just gutting. And so, of course, I went, "Oh, great. Okay, thanks."
1: Who's that, Pandora? Pandora.
2: I'm here. I'm having a vague think of, there's got to be somebody younger than her, which is quite a few people these days. I know you've had Liza Minnelli, so I won't say her. Cher. It's not Cher, but I'm going to say that because I can't think of anybody else.
1: It is not Cher, but you already knew that, Pandora.
2: I did.
1: Thanks. Thanks for playing. Tony in Point Lonsdale, you know who it is. Lots of other guesses coming in on the SMS. Ray in Yurunga, who do you think it is?
4: No, I don't think I know. What?
1: Got any guesses?
4: No, I can just have a complete stab in the dark of Reese Witherspoon.
1: It's not Reese Witherspoon. Thanks, Ray.
4: Hi,
1: Shannon in Caboolture. Hi, Shannon.
5: Hi. I've known all these questions. Yes. Oh, please don't do that because I can't sing. And then I finally get this question and I have absolutely no idea, Suzanne.
1: anything to guess?
5: Well, Rose Byrne, but that's Australian and she's got such a twang, so I wouldn't have thought that.
1: It is not Rose Byrne. Thanks, Shannon.
5: You have a lovely night.
1: You too. What about Helen in Adelaide? Hello, Helen.
6: Hi, how are you going, Suzanne?
1: Yeah, good. Whose voice is it?
6: I think it's Bette Midler.
1: It is not Bette Midler, no.
6: Oh, there you go. Okay, thank you.
1: Thanks, Helen. Damo in Signet. Damo.
7: Hi.
1: Hi. Whose voice was that?
7: It's not Barry White.
1: Definitely not.
7: So I might say, is it Julia Louise Dreyfus?
1: Do you know, you just made exactly the same mistake that I made on the revised version of Sail of the Century. I called her Julia Louise Dreyfus. And they said, incorrect, her name is Julia Louis-Dreyfus. However, I'm much nicer than they were.
7: Oh, wow. I don't know where I got that from, but anyway.
1: Excellent, Damo. Well done. You're through. You're through to live another day. Question 15. The Devil Wears Prada 2 and Mother Mary are new release films in cinemas at the moment. Who stars in both of them?
7: Oh my God.
1: Damo, we've got radio silence. Have you got anything for us? You still there, Damo? Oh, Damo? Damo, I think you've got off the phone somehow. Okay.

0: I think we've lost a demo, which is a pity. Let's go to Ian in Tassie. Hey, Ian.
1: Good morning.
0: Good morning. We're on 15, The Devil Wears Prada 2 and Mother Mary, and you release films in cinemas at the moment. Who stars in both of them?
1: When I can't answer this question, I'll swim across the river to Stignett and help Damo. Okay. I'm only 100 yards away, well, about 3 full kilometres away. Rose Byrne?
0: It's not Rose Byrne.
1: Good morning.
0: Another question to which Rose Byrne is not the answer. Damo. Have we got you back there, Damo?
2: Yes, sorry.
0: Right, Damo, the question is, The Devil Wears Prada 2 and Mother Mary, and you release films in cinemas at the moment. Who stars in both of them?
2: Anne Hathaway.
0: Anne Hathaway is correct.
2: Right.
0: Right.
2: Thank you.
0: Question 16. I'm going to play you a piece of music that was written in 1851. It was used in Apocalypse Now. I want you to tell me the name of the piece and the person who composed it.

0: What's the piece called? Who composed it?
1: AD12 by the Jewel Beethoven.
0: I'm afraid that is not correct, Damo. Yeah. Okay, thanks for playing.
1: Thank you.
0: Adrian's got it. Ray in the Bay has it. Jim in Campbelltown. Babs in Ringwood. You've all got the correct answer. Marcus in Brighton East.
2: Hey, how are you?
0: Well, what was the name of that piece and who composed it?
2: I think is it the Valkyries and it's Wagner?
0: Wagner, however you say it. Yeah. Ride of the Valkyries is correct, or is the name of it. Well done, Marcus.
2: Oh, cool.
0: Question 17. I will come for you at nighttime is the opening line to which 1984 song and by which band?
2: Throw Your Arms Around Me, Hunters and Collectors.
0: Absolutely. Such a great song.
2: Yeah.

0: Yes, Henderson collectors, throw your arms around me. Marcus, let's move on to question 18. This is all about bad guys. Yeah, this is a new type of question where it's time for bad guys to shine. I want to know who this bad guy is.
1: Who are these people? Is Starlock 13 a tourist attraction for every officer who passes through town? Soon we'll be serving tea.
2: They're from the Adolf Hitler division.
1: Well, don't just stand there. Make some tea.
0: What's the character's name?
3: Be Colonel Klink.
0: Yes, that was Colonel Klink from Hogan's Hero. Question 19. Earlier this month, elusive street artist Banksy unexpectedly erected a new sculpture in Pall Mall in London, or Pall Mall, I think they say. It's of a suited man striding into the void while holding something that blocks his view. What is he holding?
3: I don't know. Is it an umbrella?
0: It is not an umbrella.
3: Oh, never mind.
0: Thanks, Marcus. You were close to getting a look at the hard montage, but not quite.
3: Never mind. I'll listen with lots of interest. Thank you.
0: No, thanks, Marcus. Tara the Truckie. Hi, Tara.
4: How are you, Suzanne? I apologise for calling you Susan, mate. I do.
0: That's okay. Won't happen again, right, Tara?
4: No, exactly.
0: Yeah. Okay, question 19. Earlier this month, elusive street artist Banksy unexpectedly erected a new sculpture in Pall Mall in central London. It's of a suited man striding into the void, holding something that blocks his view. What is he holding?
4: A suitcase?
0: It's not a suitcase. Thanks, Tara.
4: Thanks, Suzanne. Have a good night.
0: Bye. Zoe knows what it is. Maria does. So does Morgan and Jim and Suzanne and Ray in the Bay.

0: And Julie's got that one too. Let's see who might know it on the phones. Hello, Sam in Harvey.
1: Good morning, Suzanne. How are you?
0: Sam, do you know in this new sculpture that Banksy unveiled in central London, what is this suited man holding?
1: I'll have a guess, probably wrong. I'll say a hat.
0: It's not a hat.
1: All right.
0: Thanks, Sam. Suzanne.
1: Bye.
0: Catherine in North Melbourne.
2: Hello.
0: Hello, Catherine.
2: Hi. Is it balloons?
0: It is not balloons, no. Okay. Oh, sorry, you. Catherine.
2: That's okay.
0: Dee in Ballarat. Hi, Dee.
3: Hi, Suzanne.
0: What's he holding?
3: He's holding a flag.
0: He is holding a flag, Dee. Excellent work. Hey, Dee, this means that you can have first look at the hard montage tonight.
3: Oh, lucky me.
0: Yeah. Well, this is your last, you know, if you get the hard montage, you're the winner. So you definitely are lucky. Hard montage. Hey, now, Dee, are you familiar with the hard montage?
3: I have listened to it before, but not really that.
0: Okay. So you'll get 24 seconds of audio. There are four snippets. Each snippet is a clue. At the end of it, I want you to tell me for what.

0: Right, Dee, can you help me? For what?
1: I haven't got a clue.
0: Not any of them?
1: Not any of them, no.
0: Oh, that's a pity. All right, Dee, well, well done for getting us this close. Thank you. Nice to talk to you too. Dave in Falconbridge. Hi, Dave.
2: Oh, Suzanne. How's it going?
0: Yeah. Do you want to hear the hard montage again?
2: Yeah, I didn't hear it, so.
0: Well, yes, you're going to have to.

0: on a moonlit night.
1: Dave, I probably should have clarified that you knew what the theme of the montage was. Did you?
2: No.
1: For something. I think it's only fair that I give it to you again because you probably didn't know what you were listening for. Does that sound okay? For. Okay, keep that in mind. For what?

0: night.
1: What can you give us, Dave?
2: I think the Crowded House one. Is it Four Seasons in a Day?
1: It is Four Seasons.
2: The Constantinople one, I think what that would be for, wasn't the Four Freshmen. I just wanted to say, sorry I missed your Creedence show. I did watch the Joe Rogan interview with John Fogarty that went for 2 hours.
1: Well, Dave, you can listen back to the full show on the Listen app tomorrow. We'll go to the website and you can listen to it all. No need to have missed anything.
2: Yeah. Oh, well, I got one right.
1: You did, and you've helped us. Okay, thanks, Dave. Tony is at St Andrew's Beach.
3: Howdy, Suzanne.
1: Hello. Can you advance us? Do you have any more four things?
3: No. For you, I don't know what song it was.
1: No,
3: but,
1: not for you.
3: No, I tell you what, kiddo, that's a pretty hard question.
1: That's what the hard montage is all about, Tony. Okay, we'll check in with George straight after the news. If you know, ring me now, 1-300-800-222.
4: ABC News with Andrew Kaloupas. Witnesses have described the aftermath of a fatal shark attack off Rottnest Island west of Perth as confronting. Authorities say a 38-year-old man was bitten on his lower legs by a 4-metre white shark at Horseshoe Reef before being transported to the Geordie Bay jetty around 10 o'clock Saturday morning local time. A crowd of first responders looked on as paramedics and police performed CPR, but the man could not be revived. Bystander Jared Young, who was visiting Rottnest for a wedding, says he was driving around the island when he happened upon the scene.
5: Yeah, real confronting. I think everyone was just on looking, like, sort of hoping that he was okay and whatnot, but obviously didn't look too good in the end, which was a bit unfortunate. Obviously, it's a bit of a sad day. No one really wants to see that on the island. Everyone's sort of just coming to sort of enjoy the beaches and the ocean, and yeah, a bit of a sad one.
4: The federal government has responded to opposition leader Angus Taylor's vow to amend Australia's Sex Discrimination Act following a federal court ruling. Here's political reporter Lexi Junowick.
6: The federal court upheld a decision to rule the exclusion of a transgender woman from a female-only app constituted unlawful gender identity discrimination. Mr. Taylor says the outcome confirms that Australian law does not properly protect single-sex spaces for women and girls, and pledged the coalition will amend the Sex Discrimination Act if it wins government next election. In response, a federal government spokesperson says it believes all people are entitled to respect and that 4 days after the federal budget, the Liberals are choosing to demonise migrants and focus on the court decision.
4: Campaigners against domestic violence say the Australian government must prioritise women's safety to prevent more deaths across the country. The call's been made at a rally in memory of 19-year-old Isla Bell in Melbourne after murder and manslaughter charges were dropped against the man accused of killing her. The Office of Public Prosecutions says the charges were discontinued due to insufficient evidence. Founder of Australian Femicide Watch, Sherelle Moody, says the lack of government investment into systems preventing harm is unacceptable.
7: We have support systems that are not coping. We have women being turned away by domestic violence services. They're not getting the support they need. We have women who are sleeping in their cars. We have women sleeping on the street because that's the only safe place for them to be.
4: More than 50 Nigerian school children have been abducted after suspected Islamist militants attacked a school in northeastern Borno State. Witnesses say armed men kidnapped the children aged between 2 and 5 from Musa Primary School while classes were in session. Borno, an area that borders Chad and Niger, is at the centre of an insurgency by the Boko Haram Islamist militant group that has lasted more than 15 years. No one has claimed responsibility for the latest kidnapping, although Boko Haram has carried out similar abductions in the past. Tens of thousands of people have marched through central London in 2 separate protests, one against high levels of immigration and the other in support of Palestinians. Here's Tim Wharton.
0: British police have deployed 4,000 officers and pledged the most assertive possible use of our powers in what they've called their biggest public order operation in years. Prime Minister Sir Keir Starmer has accused organisers of the Unite the Kingdom march of peddling hate and division. The march has been organised by anti-Islam activist Stephen Yaxley Lennon, known as Tommy Robinson. Nearby, pro-Palestinian demonstrators have held a march to mark Nakba Day, commemorating the Palestinians' loss of land in the 1948 war that followed the creation of Israel. Nakba means catastrophe in Arabic. The march also drew those opposing the Unite the Kingdom rally.
4: The Norwegian appeals court has rejected a demand from Greece to extradite a man involved in assisting refugees, including documenting alleged abuses by the Greek authorities. Athens issued the arrest warrant for Tommy Olsen, the founder of an organisation, Aegean Boat Report, accusing him of facilitating illegal entry. The BBC's Orlando Teal.
8: The ruling is being seen as a victory for human rights groups and aid workers operating along migration routes into Europe. In a unanimous decision, the court found the charges against Mr. Olsen did not amount to criminal offences under Norwegian law. Instead, the court cited concerns over the treatment of human rights defenders in Greece and the alleged pushback of refugees.

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2: 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ABC News. 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
7: Nightlifers, we are trying to determine who the winner of our pop quiz will be tonight. In order to be the winner, you must solve the hard montage. Tonight I have asked for what? Here is the montage.

0: on a moonlit night.
1: Okay, so far Dave identified four seasons. George from Lakemba. Hello.
2: Hello.
1: George, what else can you give us? For what?
2: So you're confirming that the second piece is part of the four seasons there?
1: I think it's the... anyway, is it the second or third? Anyway.
2: Yes, yeah.
1: We've got seasons. I need three other things.
2: Well, I thought you already had one, didn't you? You had four seasons in one day, didn't you?
1: We have four seasons, yes. So what are the three others?
2: Three others? I thought...
1: George, the Heart Montage has four answers.
2: Yeah, I thought... the second piece, did you say was also the four seasons as well? Or
1: no.
2: A bit of a classical... it's a bit hard to make out because it's... right, okay, I just wasn't sure if you were confirming that.
1: George, come on, what are the four things?
2: Okay, well, I can tell you the last one, which is going to probably hopefully put a few people out of their misery. And I know it because of my Greek background and the unfortunate interactions some of my family had with the Ottoman Empire. It's the four lads.
1: It is the four lads. Can you give us any of the others, George?
2: Yeah, yeah. And the reason why that's significant is that it was released in 1953, which is 500 years after the fall of Constantinople. That's the guys who wrote it actually wrote it for that anniversary. So I just thought I'd mention that. That's why I know it. The classical piece is not the four seasons. It sounded, at first when I thought about it, I thought it sounded a bit like Another Day in Paradise by Phil Collins. And... but it's not for the number. It's, I suppose, Paradise, Another Day for You and Me in Paradise. But I don't think that's...
1: Okay, George, what about the first one?
2: Are you confirming the second one or not?
1: No, I'm asking you if you know the first one. You haven't told me for anything. So tell me what the...
2: I thought it was...
1: Okay, George, do you have any more for me?
2: No, the first one, I think, I know it, but it's just eluding me. So at least I think I helped with the last one.
1: Okay, you've given us lads, George. So now we know there are four seasons, there are four lads. I think the first one is turning out to be maybe our sticking point. If you know what the first one is, hop on the line. Margaret, I think you've got one other. Hello, Margaret.
3: Hi, Suzanne. Bloody George. When you said George from Lakemba, I thought he's going to know the one that I thought I would get, which is the four lads. The other one I know is Four Corners, which is number two.
1: That's right. That's what the classical music was. It was the Four Corners theme.
3: And then Four Seasons and then the Four Lads. But I have no idea about the first one, Suzanne.
1: Oh, I just want that first one. Well, you were close, Margaret. If George had known the first one, you could have taken it, but he didn't give you the help you needed.
3: Thank you anyway, Suzanne.
1: All right.
3: I did love the credence.
1: Another happy camper, Margaret. Yeah. Thank you. Okay, can Johnny tell us what the first one is? Hi, Johnny.
4: Yes, hello. How are you?
1: I'm well. All right. Do you want to hear it again or do you know what that first one is that we're missing? Four something.
4: Yes, I know the first one. It's 4 minutes.
1: 4 minutes. And this means that you are the winner.

0: of our pop quiz tonight. Oh. So the answers were, it is a Madonna featuring Justin Timberlake, and that track is called 4 Minutes. Then we had the Four Corners theme. We have Four Seasons in One Day.
1: Four seasons in one day. Lying in the depths of your imagination.
0: And then it was, as George explained, the Four Lads with Istanbul. Now, as the winner, Johnny, you get to pick one of those tracks to play in full, not the Four Corners theme, and one of the others.
2: Oh, I only knew one of them. I'll play the first one, 4 Minutes.
0: Right, the Madonna track.
2: Yeah.
0: Wonderful, Johnny. Okay, thank you. Congratulations. Hang on the line. Freya will grab your details. We will get your prize out to you.
2: Okay, thank you.
0: All right, thanks, Johnny. Thanks very much to everyone who played our pop quiz tonight. It was a lot of fun. Now, I want you to start thinking about your favourite albums. If you missed our first hour, we had a fabulous conversation with two music producers who's worked on creme de la creme of Australian music. And we were talking about, you know, whether albums are still relevant, the art of compiling an album. We didn't have a lot of chances to talk to you about your favorite albums, the albums that maybe you remember from when you were young, the albums that you absolutely wore out the vinyl, wore out the tape deck, the albums that were really meaningful to you. And I want you to ring in and tell me your stories about the albums that you loved. Funnily enough, we are about to play Madonna. If I had to name an album that had the biggest impact on me, it would be Madonna's Like a Prayer album. Not only did it have fabulous singles like a Prayer, but there are all these really personal songs on the album. There was an album which kind of documented her, you know, the dissolving of her marriage to Sean Penn, which was quite shocking. There was a song called Promise to Try, which was all about the death of her mother. So there are all these, you know, before that, Madonna had just been, you know, the songs were a bit light and fluffy, although excellent. But this was an album where I really thought, wow, I'm getting to learn a lot about Madonna's life. And these are all, that album, I used to sit there crying, listening to the song about her mother dying. So that would be the album I would nominate that had the biggest impact on me. What's the album that you would nominate? I want you to ring me and tell me a story about an album that made a huge impact on you. You can hop on those phones now, 1-300-800-222. We will play Madonna with 4 Minutes and we'll revisit some of that conversation we had earlier. But yeah, tell me about your favourite albums.

0: Madonna featuring Justin Timberlake, and that was called 4 Minutes, one of the tracks in my four hard montage. There will be another, actually, there won't be a hard montage next week. I won't be here Friday and Saturday. I know I've only just come back. The thing is, I think I've mentioned my son is, he's kind of obsessed with cycling, and I have to take him to a cycling tournament in Canberra next weekend. I did try to get the show to see if I could do it out of Canberra, so I didn't have to take a night off. We couldn't make that happen logistically. So Friday and Saturday, I'm going to be a cycling mom, and then I will be back with you on Sunday night. I'm actually going to be, because Lockie's away this week, he's having a holiday, I'm actually going to be one of the producers this week instead. And Andrea Ho is going to be with you next Friday and Saturday. So you'll have to wait another 2 weeks for another hard montage. I was making more of them earlier this evening, so there's plenty in the works. Now, I want to talk to you about your favourite albums. If you missed the first hour of the show, we had this great conversation. We had a couple of Australian music producers, Mark Opitz, you may have heard of him. He produced Cold Chisel's East album. He's worked with INXS, with the Divinyls, with, you know, basically a who's who of the Aussie bands of the 1980s. And Scott Horscroft was also with us. He's worked with groups like Silverchair and Empire of the Sun. And we were talking about the art of the album.
1: You might be writing an album over, say, 2 year period. And you may write 60 songs over that period that then you start to whittle down to formulate a, you know, concise sort of version of what you're trying to say and how you're trying to sound. And then singles are chosen from that selection of songs.
0: And Scott, for a lot of bands, I suppose the artist, it encapsulates, it's a moment in time. This is where the band was at this point in time, and this is what, you know, the songs all reflect that too.
1: Yeah, that's exactly right. And you know, even from album to album from particular artists, their sound really changes. What they've got to say really changes over time. Which can be a success or can backfire in that transformation. But that just goes to show that, I mean, it is artistry. And you know, this formulation of an album, just, you know, it's just the ability to dive deeper into where that artist's at and what they're experimenting with and what they've got to say.
2: You know, it's like football teams, isn't it? You know, you can have an album takes you on a journey, you know, like, you know, I've tried to do that with many of my the albums that I've done, because I, you know, that's what I was trying to do. But you know, the a collection of singles is, well, that's, you know, Hit Parade, you know, 2024. You know, that's the old comps that used to be advertised on TV. They've got no soul, those records. So if you're looking for, you know, if you really love an artist and music does move us emotionally, therefore you will go deep into that artist sometime, yeah, you'll get the album and you'll do it. Like first time I heard Caught and Spark, Joni Mitchell, boom, whole album, bang, thank you. You know, just numerous albums like that have affected me over time, where it's just like Daniel Lanois, first solo album, Marketing, unbelievable. You know, I listened to that for 4 years straight, probably. Massive Attack, you know, you go through things where you do listen to albums. But is this generation doing it? Not so much.
0: Well, they were Mark Opitz.

0: Roberts and Scott Horscroft, who spoke to us in our first hour. If you missed that and you're keen to hear more, that will be available as a podcast. But now I want to hear about the albums that had a huge impact on you. Hello, Kaz.
1: Oh, hello, Suzanne. Loving the show and so excited to talk to you about my favourite album from a very long time ago. That is Blood on the Tracks.
0: Bob Dylan.
1: 1975, Bob Dylan. I just heard one of your guests say about going on a journey. That's what this album does. It was my first discovery of Bob Dylan. I think I was about 15. And when I heard the lyrics, like particularly with songs like Tangled Up in Blue, it's like a whole story where he's talking. It evokes the past, the present, and the future of what the character's going through. But I did find out later on that it was his divorce album. And that's probably why it's such a rich experience. I mean, anyone who sort of says, oh, I don't really like Bob Dylan, just put the voice behind and just listen to the lyrics on this album. And it was a big hit. And I remember reading a quote years later where Bob Dylan said, I don't understand how people could enjoy so much pain, because it is very painful, some of the songs.
0: Yeah. And Kaz, when you think about that album, does it take you back to 1975? Do you remember, you know, kind of the other things that were going on in your life when you were listening to it?
1: It does. I mean, when you're a teenager, it's very intense time. I was studying drama at the time. So I think that the fact that the songs, you know, were all sort of based on stories, evoking images, I think that's why it was so powerful to me. I just thought, this guy's like, you know, Bob Dylan, I thought, this guy's like Shakespeare. and they're still profound. And I remember reading in Lex Marinos, the actor, I mean, he's recently died, the Australian actor. I remember reading in his autobiography that it's actually the album that helped him through his divorce.
0: Oh, wow.
1: And he wrote about it wonderfully in his book. He was a huge Bob Dylan fan.
0: So the divorce album is a thing. I think a lot of us have listened to a good divorce album at one time or another.
1: Well,
0: Kaz,
1: I was a bit young, but it still stands up. And that journey that your guest was talking about—that's what this album does. It's a whole journey.
0: Kaz, really? Thank you so much for starting
1: thank
0: off
1: you.
0: And being so eloquent
1: thank
0: about your favourite
1: you.
0: Album. It's been thank lovely you. To talk to you. All right, we have people lining up to tell us about their favourite albums. Hello, Peter.
2: Hello again.
0: Hello again. What's your album?
2: Well, I picked one from the more recent past. I could go back to Please, Please Me by the Beatles, which my mum's younger sister played for me when I was about 10 years old. But I thought that people like the first caller were probably going to choose, you know, the more popular ones. So I went for something, well, the older ones. I went for Muse's 2003 album called Absolution.
0: Okay, take us to it, Peter. What was it about that album?
2: Well,
0: what was the experience for you?
2: The guy who's the keystone of that band, he's into conspiracy theories and stuff, which is a bit off-putting in some ways. But musically, he's a genius. He plays guitar, he plays piano like Liberace, he sings like in a 4-octave range. Matt Bellamy's his name. And the album's just a brilliant, it's almost a modern classical music prog rock fusion album. So, you know, influential albums from my past are Dark Side of the Moon, which I remember lying on the floor at my cousin's place listening to when it first came out, and Switched on Bach even, which was quite impressive, and also later on the Alan Parsons project, which Alan Parsons is the guy who produced Dark Side of the Moon. So,
0: Peter, was there a Muse journey with this album? Is there something you remember about kind of the emotional impact it had on you?
2: Yeah, it's hard to describe. It's just it's almost. Well, you know, if you listen to classical music, even without lyrics, you know, a classical piece without lyrics, the music just moves you in a way that it does. So it's the fact that it's a modern rock group that has captured that essence of, you know, I went to the concert in 2007, and I remember sitting there, and as the bass guitar comes into one of the tracks, Hysteria, I mean, it's a common experience if you're at a rock concert, but just it leads with this bass line, and my ribs were sort of vibrating in time with the with the music. And I thought, wow, this is, yeah, I guess you've got to listen to it. But it, basically, yeah, it's just the musicality of it, the brilliance of the performers, the drummer and the bass guitarist as well. But you just, yeah, it's just the impressive.
0: Yeah. So, Peter, 2007, they must have been here in about January, February that year.
2: They were here for the big day out.
0: Yeah, because I had just come back from 2 years overseas and I was trying to get back into the ABC. Triple J gave me one shift and I was working with Robbie Buck, and I had been, because I'd been overseas for a couple of years, I hadn't been listening to any music, and Muse comes into the studio. I literally did not know who they were.
2: Well, there was Matt.
0: Yeah, well, I know now. And actually, I found out that my brother was a huge fan. So, you know, when I found that out, I was like, oh, okay, well, I met them, but it meant nothing to me. All right, Peter, thank you. I better move along because, as I said, lots of people who want to tell us about their favourite albums. Hi, Tony in the Derwent Valley.
3: Good evening, or good morning.
0: Good morning, Tony. Tell us about the album that had the biggest impact on you.
3: Well, there's so many. It's just, they stick with you for ages. And I was thinking originally maybe Deep Purple's Child in Time off the Deep Purple in Rock album. There's always been a song that's hit me, and I've arranged to have that played at my funeral, which was sort of like it's where we probably all are. We're children in time and we're here for a while, and then we're gone, and enjoy it while we can. But the themes of going on a journey, and it's something that I've gone back to recently and I've been listening to quite frequently, is I think it's a 1969 album by John McLaughlin, and it's called Molam, a Legend of Mongolia. And it really does take you on this journey, and the only vocals in it are in by Mongolian choirs, so you don't actually know what the words are. So the voices become like just instruments and notes rather than words. And some of the guitar solos in there by McLaughlin are just amazing, without distortion or vibrato or any of those electronic devices that alter the sound of music, just notes and the purity of it, and that the whole sound is full of notes flowing. And it's just a beautiful album that takes you on a journey where I don't know, because I started watching the movie once and got about 10 minutes into it, and I got a call from the fire brigade that my house was burning down, and I've never gone back to watch the rest of the movie.
0: Are you actually serious, Tony?
3: Yeah.
0: Oh my goodness. Did anything survive with your house?
3: No. Chimneys and foundations.
0: Oh no. Well, you'll always associate that movie then with the fire.
3: Oh no, look, I associated with other things before that, but I just thought, I wonder what actually happened in the movie. And then so I looked it up and got 10 minutes into it, and I've been thinking I must go back and actually have a look at it. But the music itself is just it's spectacular, and I'd recommend it to anyone to look it up and find it. Molam, Legend of Mongolia by John McLaughlin.
0: Thank you very much, Tony. On the SMS, Ray says Avalon by Brian Ferry. Early 80s, I was a teen. Life was very average. His voice and the mellow tones took me away for a moment and made life better. Jules says I bought David Bowie's Hunky Dory and Ziggy Stardust in London as a young teacher. They had the same story. Julie says Tina Arena, 1984, Don't Ask, her debut album, still outstanding. From Steve, Eric Clapton, 461 Ocean Boulevard, a departure from his normal style. This album is so complete, so wonderful. I've listened to it thousands of times and I still listen to it today. Another one for Bowie's Hunky Dory from Z. And Z also agrees that Blood on the Tracks is wonderful too. I'm not sure who the text is from, who says Cold Chisel Circus Animals and Tom Petty Hypnotic.

0: Kai. And Dave says, I'm too shy to come on the radio, but the album I love and never get sick of playing is Hot August Night at the Greek Theatre in 1972. It's a masterpiece. Yeah. Jude in Glen Innes. Hey, Jude. Hey, Jude.
1: Hi,
0: I'm sure
1: you've
0: had that said to you before many times.
1: I have, and I'm actually not going to choose a Beatles album, although I could. I want to talk about a Sting album called The Last Ship. He's actually doing the show like it's a theatre piece. He's doing it in Brisbane, I believe, but I can't afford to go. But the songs on this CD take you through every emotion. It's grown-up music. It's adult music. There's one gorgeous song called How the Pugilist Learnt to Dance, and it's a waltz about this young fellow who wants to get a girl, and he learns to dance by treating it as a boxing thing, you know, like he uses his feet like a boxer. And then the very next song, just it makes me cry. And it's about a fellow who wants this woman to move in with him. And he says, look, you don't have to love me. You can just come and live with me. I'll take your son on. I'll cook for you. You don't have to sleep with me. Oh, it's heartbreaking. It's heartbreaking. Another song is about a fellow who's dying. He's in the hospital and connected to all the machines. And other songs are happy and bright. And I think you played one night. I rang up when you were doing a ships program. It was about Brunel.
0: Yes. Yes. No, I knew when I saw that you were talking about that, Jude, that I've definitely heard of this and played one of those songs.
1: Oh, yeah. It is the most extraordinary album of, like, I'm in my 70s. It is the most extraordinary album of grown-up music. The songs are, as all Sting songs are, beautifully crafted and arranged. The lyrics just plumb every aspect of your emotion. And I can thoroughly recommend it to anybody. I would love to go and see the show in Brisbane, but it's just beyond my resources.
0: Jude, thank you. Lovely to hear from you. I'm loving all these stories about the albums that really made a huge impact on you. Ross in Glen Waverley, what was the album for you?
2: Oh, hi, Suzanne. Lovely to hear all the amazing ecliptic stories that people have about their favourite stuff. For me, it's The Stranger by Billy Joel.
0: All right, tell us about the album and the impact it had on you.
2: I think I was about 16 at the time, and I was an apprentice, and I purchased a 3-in-1, I think it was Silver's, 3-in-1 cassette radio turntable from Brash's. And I started collecting vinyls, and that was one of my early albums. And I used to have it in my bedroom. I used to play it when Dad went out on Saturday. I'd bring it into the lounge room, and my mum and I would listen to some music and dance. And she danced. She loved dancing. And that album in particular, sort of struck a chord. It was Billy's first album after he did Piano Man, I believe, and he was in a bad contract, and this is his breakout album after that that he produced. It had hits like Just the Way You Are, She's Always a Woman. One in particular that I really love was Scenes from an Italian Restaurant, which went for about 7 minutes. And wow. It had a story about people going up, getting married, not quite working out, and falling apart. But it just gave me a sort of a good perspective on life, you know what I mean?
0: Yeah.
2: I don't know if you've heard it or not.
0: No, I haven't heard the whole album. Certainly know some of the songs you just mentioned, Ross. Thank you for your call. Really appreciate
2: it. You're welcome. Anyway, lovely to hear your voice, and
0: lovely to hear yours too, Ross. All right, let's talk again. Chris in Pakenham.

0: Bringing us some Kiss, Chris.
1: Yes, I was, not for everybody, but when I was 10 years old, I saw the album in the music store and I thought, what is this? And bought it, took it home, and three copies later, I was still playing it, and then it came out on digital, so the record's got a bit of a rest. But it's just like, I know that it's not all 100% alive, but it has that the feeling of going to a concert. It has a massive introduction, bombastic sounds, 10-minute drum solo, guitar solo. Also features Rock and Roll All Night, the live version, which is the best version.
0: And what about the time of your life that you were hearing that? I mean, you said you were just 10.
1: Yeah, 10.
0: So
1: yeah,
0: if you hear the songs now, does it take you right back?
1: It's just as fresh as it was back then. It was like, it inspired me to get into music. I spent over a decade in the music industry doing sound, travelling around Australia and up and down the coast. But also maybe want to take up guitar. So I taught myself guitar. I was already playing drums. And these four weird guys from New York inspired that. So it was a bit of a flop when it came out. But the first three albums didn't really kind of hit the mark or the charts. And they released most of those songs on a double live album. And they wrote all the songs, so it became a massive hit in America, selling, once I got wound up, selling over 500,000 albums to start off with. And then I got the chance to see him in Sydney, caught the bus down from Newcastle, and saw him live in concert at the Sydney Showground. And, it was just, never seen anything like it. It was so loud, smoke bombs and flames and people flying around the stage and stuff, just ridiculous. But I couldn't look away.
0: All right, Chris, thank you. I think I've only got time maybe for one more caller. I'm sorry. I'm very sorry, James. I'll have a chat with Tracy. Yeah, James from Mermaid Beach wanted to talk to us about a Kelly Clarkson album, Piece by Piece. But Tracy, I'll let you have the final say. Which is your album?
2: Oh, thank you, Suzanne. Hotel California, when I was 12, 13, just like wore the grooves out of that record. And taped it, you know, as you did back in those days, very gently with your little tape recorder so you didn't make the noises when you pressed record. And but there was a song on it, like that the A-side was just full of all the hits, you know, like, of course, Hotel California, Life in the Fast Lane and New Kid in Town. But I just loved the longest song and the last song. So the B-side was sort of more melancholy, yeah? And I was obviously morose because I played The Last Resort over and over again. It's a long song and it's got that line, call someplace paradise, kiss it goodbye. And I tell you, I just wept at that song and played it until I went to sleep over and over again.
0: Oh, Tracy, thank you. Thank you. There's Tracy from Mooney Ponds, and Hotel California is the album she wanted to talk to us about. Thank you to everybody who SMS'd in and called. I'm so sorry we didn't get time for everyone. But we've got to go visit the cemetery. We're off to Waverley Cemetery in Sydney in just a moment.
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4: Yeah. Resting places.
0: Tonight Tonight in Resting Places, we're taking you to one of the most photogenic Australian cemeteries, where the graves occupy some of Sydney's best real estate. They have iconic ocean views. Funny they could see the ocean. If you've ever walked along the Bondi to Coogee coastal walk in Sydney, you would have passed through Waverley Cemetery. It would be Sydney's most famous, mostly for that clifftop location. But as you'll find out soon, it's also quite different in terms of how it's run. It's also home to some very well

0: Well-known Australian figures. Dr. Lisa Murray is a Sydney historian who wrote a field guide to Sydney cemeteries, and she joins me on Nightlife now. Hello, Lisa. Welcome.
1: Hi, Suzanne.
0: You're a bit of a cemetery nerd, aren't you?
1: I am a total cemetery nerd, and I wear that badge very proudly.
0: We've met a few people in this series who do wear that same badge, Lisa. Where did it start with for you?
1: I'm not entirely sure. I think it was probably in my early teens when I was on a church camp, and it was in an old sort of church and churchyard and things, and we hung out there for the weekend. It was on the Hawkesbury River, and we would like swing off the rope and jump in the Hawkesbury River and then get up and lie on some of the tombstones and warm up again and then do the whole thing again. So I think that's where it might have all started.
0: Right, some R&R in the cemetery on this occasion. All right, let's go to Waverley. How did this cemetery end up being on, as I said, this prime Sydney real estate?
1: Well, the people of the eastern suburbs were agitating for a while for a cemetery, and the government was looking for other places, somewhere that would serve the entire sort of Sydney, the growing Sydney metropolitan area. But they realised it would be useful to have one out on in the eastern suburbs, and so they gave money to Waverley Council, actually. Mm-hmm. To establish the cemetery. And that was back in 1877.
0: Right, so back when probably the real estate wouldn't have been quite so valuable, I guess. How well settled was the area at the time?
1: Well, it was certainly growing in population, but it was still, I guess, there was plenty of land there, and they were able to, they started off with, as a lot of cemeteries do, start off with a small piece of land and then extend it over time. But by the 1890s, it had extended all the way down to the coast.
0: Right. So when you arrive there, how does the fact that you're in a cemetery by the sea change the atmosphere compared to other cemeteries?
1: What I think it does is that there's a couple of things. I think when you walk through the cemetery gates, you're greeted by this Gothic waiting room and cemetery lodge. Mm-hmm. They're sandstone. But then as you start walking through the cemetery, you're bedazzled by all of these white marble headstones. And I think there's something about the sloping site. Mm-hmm. You can... Often there's a breeze going through because it's coastal, so you can smell the sea air. And as you walk through the pathways, you get these wonderful vistas down through the cemetery of these, of all these beautiful marble upright monuments and headstones, and the sort of and the sea in the background, and then the sky. So imagine on a sunny day. It is just spectacular.
0: I'd imagine this might be too one of the cemeteries where you get the most visitors who aren't necessarily there to visit a graveyard, because people are coming up through that Bondi to Coogee walk, right? So
1: that's right.
0: You have to go through it.
1: Yeah, that's right, Suzanne. So I guess the main entrances were designed at the top of closer to where I guess the tramway was going and where the people were. But today, a lot of people encounter the cemetery along the cliff tops doing the walk, and it's very few who can resist leaving the walk for a few moments just to wander amongst the graves and read a few names and look at the statuary.
0: Dr. Lisa Murray is here. So in terms of the graves, how was the cemetery designed?
1: So most general cemeteries in New South Wales are designed with multiple denominational areas. But because this one was set up by Waverley Council, it actually only has three denominational areas. So it has what were the two major religions in the late 19th century, which were the Church of England, also known as the Anglicans today, and the Roman Catholics. So they were the two main areas, and then they had a third area, which they called the general area, and that just embraced everyone else, no matter what religion. So that's quite different to a lot of other cemeteries around Sydney and around New South Wales. I think the other thing about the landscape and the fact that it's by the sea is that they really wanted to play upon that picturesque setting. And so

0: 1,000 graves, so multiple burials in graves, and that was very common. And a lot of the burial plots in Waverley Cemetery are very much about creating family plots. So people would buy up two or three plots and then enclose it as all one sort of space, and then that they could put quite a large monument in the centre that would do for a whole family. And so there are sort of almost dynasties sort of developing. And of course now, if you can prove that, you know, you are related to someone in the cemetery, you can still probably have your ashes put there.
1: Oh, really? But otherwise it would be shut to newcomers?
0: So Waverley is a very interesting case. They have been, they still do occasional burials. They're wanting to keep the cemetery, as we would call it, active, so still functioning as its primary purpose as a burial ground. And so they are open to urn ashes being placed on family plots, but they have been going back through the registers to find plots where they believe no one's been buried and try to work back through the burial rites. And if they can clear them, then they might offer them again. So if you've got a fair bit of cash, you may still be able to be buried at Waverley.
1: What do you mean? You actually really have to pay the big bucks to get in there, though?
0: Well, yes, it's, you know, it's prime real estate these days.
1: It's an exclusive kind of cemetery.
0: Yeah.
1: Wow. Okay. I've got Dr. Lisa Murray here. She's a Sydney historian and author of Sydney Cemeteries, A Field Guide. We're visiting Waverley Cemetery today in our Resting Places series. There's an Irish monument in the cemetery, Lisa. What's that commemorating?
0: Well, that's commemorating the big rebellion that happened in 1798, and a lot of the rebels, some of them were executed, but others were actually sent out as prisoners to Sydney. And so Michael Dwyer, who was the leader of the rebellion, he actually did come out as a convict and later died in Sydney. He was originally buried in Devonshire Street Cemetery, which was where Central Station, the railway station, now stands. So when in 1898 the centenary of the rebellion was up, the Catholic and Irish community banded together and reburied Dwyer's remains and those of his wife out at Waverley Cemetery with the plan of doing a massive Irish monument. So the reburial happened to commemorate the centenary. There were apparently 10,000 people who attended the procession and the ceremony out at Waverley Cemetery. I mean, I think they must have been all through the cemetery, pretty much. It was a big affair. And then the monument itself is the largest of all in Waverley Cemetery. So you can, not quite, but pretty much see it from anywhere within the cemetery. It is a humongous Celtic cross marble. It's on a very large base, and it has lots of Irish symbolism on it. It's got all the sort of Celtic intertwined designs, but then it's also got Irish wolfhounds, it's got lyres, there's the round towers in a mosaic floor, and the monument bears the names of all of the those who were involved in the rebellion. And later on, with the Easter Uprising in 1916, they actually added the names of those people. Okay. So it's very much constructed as a symbol of Irish independence and identity here in Sydney.
1: Now, as well as the monument, of course, there are quite a few notable people buried in Waverley Cemetery. The one I've always known about is Dorothea McKellar, who, of course, wrote My Country.
0: Yeah, that's right. She has a lovely little marble Calvary cross and a three-step base. It's a fine monument, but it's not humongous. There are lots of similar monuments like it through the cemetery, so you might not know necessarily that she's there, but she is quite close to the cliff top, so I reckon a lot of people who do the walk might stumble across her.
1: Yeah. Who else is in there that we might know of?
0: Well, you might have heard of someone called Dimmock.
1: William, like the

0: Bookshop?
1: Yeah, the bookshop. So he was one of the founders of Dimmock's Book Arcade, which eventually evolved into Dimmock's the bookshop we still know today. He died in 1900 and he has...
0: He was only quite young. About 39.
1: Yeah, look, that's one of the really interesting things I think about walking through the cemeteries is that you can see these sort of death dates and it does make you pause. Mm. Some of them are quite young and, you know, and sometimes they die from diseases which today, are perfectly curable. So I think it's always a sort of, there is that moment of memento mori, I think, walking through a cemetery and thinking about and realising that these people too made an impact and yet there are, in William Dimmock's case, he was only 39.
0: Yeah.
1: Yeah.
0: So who else is there? William Dimmock, we had Dorothea McKellar. Mm-hmm. I think there's a writing theme going on here.
1: There is a bit of a writing theme. Let's go to sport. What about Victor Trumper?
0: The Test cricketer. Yeah.
1: Yes. So he died in 1915 and he has a lovely marble Celtic cross, which is delightful, but no recognition of the fact that he was like a cricketer. Like, unless you know the name Trumper, you're not going to know. And that's the case of a lot of people. They don't necessarily trumpet, shall we say, what they did in life, particularly in Waverley Cemetery. But there are some. One of my absolute favourites in Waverley Cemetery is probably someone you've never heard of. And his name is Charles Pert, and he was actually a circus high diver, and he performed for the Fitzgerald Brothers Circus. He died in 1896 while he was performing his high diving act. So you can probably imagine maybe what happened. He missed or he hit the side of the tank he was aiming for and he died of his internal injuries shortly afterwards. But his headstone was actually put up by all of the circus people and so they did actually depict his occupation on the headstone. And so it's a fairly simple semicircular marble headstone, but it has the high diver Pert up the top, standing up on the edge with his hands sort of in front of him, ready to dive down, and a very faint line that goes around the edge of the headstone to a tank that's depicted down the very bottom of the headstone. It's quite unusual and it's very affecting.
0: All right, well, going back to writers, Henry Lawson's there.
1: Henry Lawson, yeah, and a lot of people are quite shocked because, you know, very well-known writer and poet, but died in 1922, you know, poor and an alcoholic, has a very simple modern 20th century, what we call a desk and curb monument. So nothing flashy.
0: Mm-hmm. Fanny Durack.
1: Fanny Durack, yes. So she was one of our first swimmers and she represented Australia, fought very hard to represent Australia at the Olympics. And she's buried there and she has, again, a 20th century slab and desk monument that has been restored and is quite a popular spot.
0: We might mention too, Lawrence Hargrave was a well-known aviator.
1: Yeah, again, I mean, it just is, it's like a roll call of famous people who've really contributed to Australian society. So he died in 1915 and he has quite a simple semicircular marble headstone. And interestingly, some historic photos in the early 20th century show that he didn't have a headstone at all. So I think there's a case where, in fact, people recognise someone and put up a headstone later. And that's actually quite common. You know, headstones were quite expensive to put up. And so often the families couldn't afford necessarily immediately to put up a headstone and it was beholden on later generations. And sometimes that's taken up by fans and friends and historians.
0: Mm. Yeah, yeah, yeah. You already mentioned that some of the, I think the Irish rebels had been relocated from the Devonshire Street Cemetery, which existed where Central Station is today. A lot of others ended up being transferred too, because that whole cemetery was dug up, wasn't it?
1: That's right, that's right. So Waverley wasn't the only place they went, but obviously it was quite a popular place to relocate remains. And probably one of the most famous people to be relocated there was Sir James Dowling, who was the Chief Justice of New South Wales. And he has this amazing sandstone obelisk with crossed downturned torches. And this was the original headstone from Devonshire Street. So it's much, much earlier. And that's one of the easiest ways, actually, in Waverley to be able to identify some of the headstones that may have come from Devonshire Street, because they tend to be sandstone. Whereas by the 1870s, when Waverley Cemetery was opening up, marble was becoming the sort of more popular choice. And because of the location and the way that the marble really stood out in the landscape, it was really the material of choice. So that's a very easy way to kind of at least have a first guess at where some of these other headstones came from. Yeah.
0: So if you want to go, Lisa, and walk around the cemetery and see some of the Dorothea McKellar or Henry Lawson or Victor Trumper's graves, sounds like they don't necessarily do a song and dance to let you know they're there. Is there a guide, or do you have to kind of just hope for the best?
1: Well, it depends. You can leave it to serendipity, or you can also join a tour. For instance, Waverley Cemetery has a friends group and they do tours, I think, pretty much every weekend. So you can join up on a tour and be taken to some of the graves. And also there's an app where you can sort of search up names and it can show you where they are. And also if you pop in to the cemetery office, if it's open and there's staff there, they can often give you some directions
0: as well. There's someone you really want to go see, you can pop in and check where so-and-so. Thank you so much for taking us on this walk around Waverley Cemetery tonight, Lisa.
1: It's been a pleasure.
0: Dr. Lisa Murray is a Sydney historian. She's the author of Sydney Cemeteries, A Field Guide.
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0: Oh, and Dave points out somebody that we didn't mention, ACD co-founder and guitarist Malcolm Young, is also buried in Waverley Cemetery. Let's find out what's happening on overnights with Ashwin Sekhar. Hey, Ashwin.
4: Hi, Suzanne.
0: All right, you getting your Eurovision fever all up and running?
4: Yeah, I played the Finnish competitor and people were saying, how can that beat Delta? It's too weird. And I think it's weird versus beautiful, isn't it, for this year's competition?
0: Yeah, just a few hours away, it's all going to kick off. You'll still be up when the results are happening.
4: I will. I'll have the website open, see who's won. And Stuart will come in cheering and telling me who's won. So we'll announce that as soon as we hear it too. In the program tonight, I found out there's an ABC AI reporter. So we have them on board to talk about...
0: That is Cameron Wilson.
4: Oh, Cameron, yes, who used to produce
0: Rod and used to work on Nightlife as well.
4: Yeah,
0: he's a friend of the show,
4: of the show. So he will tell us the latest. So if you would like to use AI, make it your friend. We'll find out what it can do for you in mid-2026. What's it capable of? We'll have a stroll around Paris, which we didn't get to do last week, with your Paris correspondent introducing you to some of the new sites. And also, we have an hour of songs which are devoted to songs with a special ingredient. It could be the writing, the production, the use of Afrobeats, the way it brings landscape to life. There's something magical about each of these songs, and we'll go through
0: them. You've
4: chosen
0: them, have you, Ashwin? So you know what the special ingredient... AIs? Really?
4: No AI. I'm saying no AI.
0: Oh, no AI.
4: Yes. No AI. I have chosen each of these.
0: Oh, so you know what the special ingredient is?
4: Yes. It's different for each song, so we'll go through them.
0: Oh, that sounds most intriguing.
4: Yeah. So that'll be in the third hour of the program, if you can stay awake that long.
0: All right. And you'll be doing a quiz?
4: Quiz from the start of the program,
0: You can't do overnights without a quiz.
4: Unavoidable, yeah. I love it. It's my favourite.
0: The immoral to do an overnights without a quiz. There's Ashwin Sekhar. A huge thank you to Freya, who has been with me tonight, and to all of you. We've had such a lovely night. So thanks for being part of it and for participating. And we'll be back tomorrow night with another instalment of Nightlife. Go Delta.
5: ABC News with Andrew Kaloupas. Western Australian authorities say emergency personnel did all they could to save the victim of a fatal shark attack off Rottnest Island, west of Perth. The 38-year-old man from Perth's northern suburbs was spearfishing when he was bitten on the lower legs by a 4-metre white shark at Horseshoe Reef Saturday morning. He was transported to Geordie Bay Jetty, where a crowd of first responders looked on as paramedics and police performed CPR, but the man could not be revived. Rottnest Island Police Sergeant Michael Weir says emergency crews did the best they could.
6: Police responded with water police and the police air wing. Air wing were over the top and able to locate the boat, and then they actually dropped an officer off from the chopper on shore to give us a hand, where all emergency services then were able to do their bit. The rescue helicopter landed on the road at Geordie Bay, so it was an all agencies effort to get everyone involved.
5: Women's safety advocates are urging Australians to put pressure on all levels of government to improve current legislation on gendered violence. The call was made as 200 people rallied for 19-year-old Isla Bell in Melbourne CBD after murder and manslaughter charges were dropped against the man accused of killing her. The Office of Public Prosecutions dropped the charges due to a lack of evidence. Founder of Australian Femicide Watch, Cheryl Moody, says current laws aren't enough to prevent harm to women.
7: The reality is that we need to keep turning up for every woman. We need to turn up for the women whose names we don't have. We need to turn up for the women who are sex workers, who are drug addicts. Unless we're turning up for all of them, we can't keep that pressure on our governments. We can't keep the pressure on men.
5: A man's been charged over alleged domestic violence offences after a manhunt in New South Wales' Southern Tablelands. The 26-year-old man allegedly broke into a Goulburn home on Friday, injuring himself during the incident before assaulting a woman known to him. It's alleged he choked her before threatening her with a knife and demanding she treat his injuries. He's been refused bail to appear in court later today. Prime Minister Anthony Albanese says no decision has been made on whether to extend the reduction in the fuel excise, which was introduced last month in the wake of soaring petrol prices due to the war in the Middle East. Here's political reporter Lexi Junowick.
8: These measures are all due to wrap up on July the 1st. The Prime Minister said that an assessment will be made but didn't put a yes or a no on that. But we do know that from what the Prime Minister had to say, that demand for fuel has reduced since, of course, we saw it soar prior to the Easter break. He says due to Australia's listening to the government's call for them to only use what is required. And he also mentioned that next week National Cabinet will convene, as we've been seeing since the conflict in the Middle East began, to meet on fuel security matters.
5: An investigation is underway in Thailand after at least 8 people were killed and 32 others were injured in a collision between a freight train and a bus in the capital, Bangkok. Here's the BBC's Jonathan Head.
9: Video of the collision shows a freight train smashing into a city bus, which was straddling the railway line at a level crossing. The bus immediately caught fire and burnt fiercely. At least one other vehicle was destroyed by fire. Rescuers have been slowly extracting the bodies of the victims from the wreckage. Bangkok has many such street-level railway crossings. They are a known safety hazard, and there have been long-standing plans to elevate the railways above the road or to divert long-distance trains to a new terminal which has been built north of the city.
5: To sport, and a player of the match performance for Matilda striker Holly McNamara has lifted Melbourne City to a record equaling 5th A-League Women's Soccer Championship. McNamara scored 2 goals, won a stunning long-range strike as City defeated Wellington Phoenix 3-1 in the season decider. Coach Michael Matriciani has told Paramount Plus that McNamara, who's already overcome 2 ACL injuries in her short career, is a special player.
10: She's a winner. I think from the first day that I walked into the club and she was rehabbing her ACL, she was so focused on the small details. And she's a player that, in the big moments, it stood up.
5: In the men's competition, Sydney FC has progressed to the A-League Grand Final. With a penalty shootout victory over the Jets in Newcastle, the Sky Blues will play Auckland in New Zealand. ABC News.
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4: Good morning. Thank you for listening in. This is ABC Radio Overnights. Stuart is your producer for the program, so you'll talk to him first and then we'll chat on air. I'm Ashwin. I'll be with you for 4 hours if you stay till the end of the program. This is what we have coming up. Stick around if you can. We are talking about where AI is at in mid-2026. What can it do for you that you need some help with? And I put it to the test during that news break. For instance, Ray and Latif, as always, have welcomed me to the show, Ray's in Atlanta, and I said to AI, to ChatGPT, what's the most fun thing about Atlanta? It said Atlanta has the world's largest drive-in restaurant, 30,000 people a day can go through. It's called Varsity. A lot of burgers. So immediately, Ray and I can bond over that. And Latif said hello. I said, what does Latif mean? Latif is of Arabic origin. It means kind, gentle, subtle and gracious. And doesn't Latif demonstrate those qualities? Always sending a welcoming message at the start of the program. So AI can be your friend. Let's see how we can get the most out of it in the second hour of the program. We'll also take a stroll around Paris. We didn't get to do that last week, but we'll wander around this romantic capital and learn some of the unusual sights, the unexpected parts of Paris. So we'll get to know this romantic capital a little bit better together. In the third hour, I've got a music special ready for today. And in this special, I am playing songs that each have a special ingredient. It might be the drum beat. It might be the way the producer put together the piece. It might be the writing, just poetically beautiful writing. So there's something special about each of these songs which makes them shine. So it makes a very comfortable, introspective listening, hopefully, in the third hour. So do stick around for that if you can. And then we'll finish with a refresher course on snakes if you need to get to know them better, stay safe. So Paris, snakes, relaxing songs. So it'll be a fun 4 hours here on Overnights. If you'd like to join me on the program, you can call in for the quiz, 1300 800 222, which is the point of this first hour. We have an ABC Radio fridge magnet on the line, which you can win at the end of the quiz. 1 point for every correct answer, up to 2 questions per person, and we'll draw the winner randomly at the end. So it's not the last person who wins. Everyone is in with a chance to win the quiz prize. So play along if you like, 1300 800 222. In the meantime, this is Daryl Braithwaite with The Horses here on ABC Radio Overnights.

0: Dale Braithwaite there with the horses. Good horse in that video as well. Not the Icelandic horse. It was a full-sized horse, if you get a chance to hear it. Oh, someone says, sad to hear horses. Lots of other better choices. Daryl is not a favourite of most blokes. Pablo, really? Didn't know that. You know, the other choice that was up there above horses was Jump by Van Halen, which is the one I tested with Master Control, but it just felt a little bit high energy, so I went with Daryl. Anyway, live and learn. Jane has called in. I'll get to you in just a moment, Jane, to kick off the quiz. If you'd like to play, the number is 1300 800 222. To play along with the quiz, you can text your answer in as well, 0437 774 774. Jane has called in from WA. Is it Derby or Derby, Jane?
1: Derby.
0: Derby, okay. And is that, it's got anything famous, like the Kentucky Derby? Is there anything similar that happens in Derby?
1: No, not that I know. We have a Boab festival every year.
0: A what festival?
1: Boab.
0: Oh, is that a flower? Sorry, mind my ignorance.
1: That's a tree.
0: A tree, okay.
1: A big bottle tree.
0: Oh, and do crowds gather to check out the Boabs?
1: Yeah, well, they come for the float parade and stuff.
0: Oh, good. Okay, I like that. The Derby Boab Festival. Every smaller town has got something interesting. Jane, I will give you a choice with your first question. Would you like... Okay, this is a music question we didn't get to answer yesterday. Music question or a film question?
1: Music question, please.
0: Okay. Which musician whose name rhymes with a famous Beatles song formed the band Wings alongside Paul McCartney? So there was Linda McCartney, it wasn't her. There was another main musician in this band.
1: Yeah. No, I don't know, sorry.
0: Not sure. Okay. Well, this might be the first time I've spoken to you, certainly at the start of the show. So.
1: Yeah, it's my first time to call in.
0: Oh, I appreciate you calling in as well. Okay, well, call in another night. We'll come up with another one.
1: Okay, thank you.
0: Okay, thank you there. Jane in Derby, home of the Boab

0: festival. Boab to me sounded like a snake as well, a boab constrictor. Maybe I was running a few things together. Ray is in Yeranga. Hello, Ray.
1: Hi, Ashwin.
0: I'm good. Now, are you okay?
1: Yeah, boab tree.
0: Yes.
1: The boab's a bottle tree.
0: Tell me about the boab. What does it look like?
1: Well, they're huge, like the shape of a big stubby bottle. They're huge and fat at the bottom.
0: Yeah.
1: And then they go to a little trunk at the top.
0: So would it be...

0: A festival, something people would gather to watch?
1: Oh, yeah, Ballads Are Unreal Trees.
0: Oh, okay. Yeah. Oh, I like that.
1: I'm going straight in the hat this time. Denny Lane.
0: Rhymes with Penny Lane. That is one point for you, Ray. Okay, second question. Your mind, here's a quote from a movie. Your mind is the scene of the crime was a tagline to which 2010 Christopher Nolan film?
1: What is it again? Your mind is the scene
0: of the crime.
1: Of the crime. Christopher Nolan. Yeah, I'm thinking, yeah, it can't be The Matrix, so, no. I got a good idea for a quiz.
0: Yeah?
1: A reverse quiz.
0: What, like Jeopardy, where I give you the answer and you give me the question.
1: Yeah, you just say horses or something and then we have to guess the question.
0: I'm getting a lot of flack for that song choice at the start. What did you think of Darryl Braithwaite in Horses?
1: No, I hate Darryl Braithwaite.
0: Oh, my gosh. Okay.
1: And you could have played Ricky Lee Jones.
0: Oh, right. But someone said that in the text. Horses is by Ricky Lee Jones, the original.
1: But I'd like to know who actually done the backup singing with Darryl.
0: Was it? It was someone quite well known, wasn't it? I can't remember the name, but I remember seeing it in a video. Someone quite well known.
1: Not sure. Yeah.
0: I could ask AI, but I'm busy talking to you, but someone could find out. Who did the backing vocals in Horses? Let us know. Text us on 0437 774 774. Would you like, Ray, to take a stab in the dark?
1: Nolan.
0: Christopher Nolan. The line is, your mind is the scene of the crime.
1: Well, how about Fight Club? No, that's way older than that too, isn't it? Yeah.
0: What's your guess? 2010.
1: Well, I don't know. I've already had a couple of guesses.
0: We're not sure tonight. We'll see if someone else can get it. Okay. Thank you, Ray. Yeah. You're on the right track, though, but we'll see who else can get it.
1: Bye.
0: On the right track in that it's a movie that makes you think a little. Cameron is called in from South Perth. Hello, Cameron.
2: Good morning. I'm actually in Geelong, but I'll fly fly home to Perth tomorrow. Well, in 12 hours' time, yeah.
0: Yes, so your last night, what's the last thing you'll do in Geelong for fun?
2: Oh, well, my daughter's driving us to the airport, and that's an hour's drive, so we're having a big chat with her.
0: Okay.
2: Now, you're just talking to the woman from Derby, and my claim to fame is Derby. I was a shire councillor there.
0: Ah, so you know about the Boab Festival of Derby?
2: Yeah, I'm surprised you don't know the Boab tree. They're very famous, especially in Africa.
0: I thought it was a flower. So you go.
2: It is a flowering tree. That's a big white flower. Mm. And native people eat the nut, big nut that grows on it. And my other claim to fame is I won the Derby Cup with my horse called Grand Chance.
0: Wait, which Derby was this?
2: Yeah, the Derby Cup.
0: Oh, the Derby Cup.
2: Okay. Derby.
0: Not the Kentucky Derby.
2: the Derby, the same Derby we're just talking about.
0: Oh, right, okay.
2: The race meeting.
0: Right.
2: I won the cup with my horse Grand Chance.
0: Grand Chance, that's a good name for a horse. It's a winner's name, isn't it, Grand Chance?
2: Yeah.
0: Well, I just looked up the Boab tree. You're right. It has a very stumpy trunk, so it looks quite impressive. Like you couldn't push it over in the wind.
2: No. And they grow for about 200 years. And if you can get an axe and cut a hole in them and you can get water out of them to save you from perishing.
0: Very good. Good tree. All right. Well, that's a good fun fact to start the show. Someone has confirmed that it was Margaret Ehrlich who was doing backup on Horses. Okay, thank you for clearing that up. Well, Cameron, I don't have a music question for you. It's a film question to kick off.
2: Yeah, well, that's even worse. So I'll say good night.
0: Okay.
2: Do you want tomorrow night?
0: No, it's back to Francis for the weekdays.
2: All right.
0: While Trevor's on holiday.
2: Yeah,
0: but we'll chat next weekend or whenever I'm back on, which will be next weekend. Sure. Thank you, Cameron. Yeah.
2: Good on you.
0: Good on you. But I mean, whenever Cameron calls back in, he doesn't have to wait for me to come back on to call in and talk about Boab facts or whatever is interesting. Luffy's up.

0: fun little pieces of trivia that turn up during the quiz. Justin has called in from Frankston. Hello, Justin.
1: What's up, Doc?
0: Oh, you got a second Warner Brothers character going now. Have you been working on a new one?
1: Yes, I have, Doc.
0: So you've got Daffy, no, Donald now?
1: Yep.
0: And who's,
1: yep.
0: This is Elmer Fudd?
1: No. He eats carrots.
0: Oh, sorry, Bugs Bunny. Enemy of Elmer Fudd.
1: Kill the rabbit. Kill the rabbit.
0: This is going to dark places. Now, I've got to ask you a question, Justin, but do you have a favourite tree, like the Boab?
1: Yes, I do, the Pohutukawa tree.
0: Oh, good. You've always mentioned Kiwi things to me. You're taking me back to my childhood.
1: Yes, so the Pohutukawa, have you seen the Pohutukawa tree?
0: I grew up around, a lot of Pohutukawas and Totoras and a lot of Kiwi trees.
1: Yeah. The other one is the, it's a plant, but it's a Mother's Day flower.
0: Okay. What is it?
1: That's what it's called. Oh, it's a Mother's Day flower.
0: I didn't
1: flower.
0: Know that was its name. Okay, it's also the New Zealand Christmas tree, they call it too as well. So it is a pretty red tree. Okay, let's get on with the quiz, Justin. I have a question for you. Would you like a... No, we do have... Oh, no, this, you can pass on this because this has been incorrectly answered twice. The question is, your mind is the scene of the crime was a tagline for which 2010 Christopher Nolan film? Would you like to answer it or pass on it?
1: I'll have a pass and I have got no idea what one it is.
0: Okay, so anyone listening, you can come back to that question. For now, it's a pass. Question for you, Justin. The Tao Te Ching or Tao Te Ching, reputedly authored by Lao Tzu, is widely considered the main work of which world religion? The Tao Te Ching or Tao Te Ching.
1: Would that be Chinese?
0: It is a Chinese religion. I need a name, though.
1: Would that be a monk?
0: No. It's a name of a religion, but you've narrowed the country down for everyone else who calls in, Justin. Thank you for calling in, Justin, with the Daffy, the Donald and Elmer Fudd. 1300 800 222 is the number to call in. Someone says horses was the right choice, right energy, Ashwin. Someone who's obviously just about to go to sleep and would have woken up with a bit too much Van Halen at this time of the night. 1300 800 222 is that number. If you'd like to play the quiz, I'm Ashwin Sekar-Stews in the producer chair. He'll come in with the winner at the start of the next hour. But in the meantime, Trev has called in from Surfers Paradise. Hello, Trev.
2: Hello, Ashwin.
0: Now, Trev, did you send a picture of you doing some painting or some tarot reading?
2: Yes, I sent a few pictures in because I think somebody mentioned tarot readings recently and somebody mentioned paintings recently. So I sent you a picture of my painting and a tarot card reading just for you.
0: Oh, good. Let me see if I can find it. It might have been too far away, Trev. So can you just... Someone was asking, actually, if you could do a tarot reading over the phone, but we said you have to feel there. The energy a bit more, so you might have to travel around Australia.
2: No, look, well, I feel your energy, Ashwin. Really, it's palpable.
0: Okay, my energy's never been described as palpable. I like that. It's a good word. It's up there with
2: all
0: dreamt.
2: Right. Let's go through it quickly. You got five cards. First one is present position, and it's you thinking about your childhood and making contact with people from a long time ago in a very friendly, celebratory way. And it looks like you didn't have a bad childhood.
0: No. I had a good childhood, a good Kiwi childhood. Right.
2: Yeah, you're reflecting on it. Present expectations, are you being generous to people?
0: Oh.
2: Like sharing what you have with people. Now, it may be knowledge or advice, or it may even be hard gold cash. But nevertheless, are being
0: generous. I gave someone a clue the other day.
2: Say again?
0: I gave someone a quiz clue the other day. I think that might count.
2: Yeah, okay. What's not expected? I don't want to dwell on this. Something very serious is going to come your way in life. Something that's...

0: The tower is the card is the tower, which means things are changed. Like,
1: oh gosh.
0: You know.
1: Okay.
0: Don't know what it is, but that's not expected. Your short term is energy. What you've got is the Eight of Wands, which is energy and ability to do it. And your last card, the Sun, which is everything's fine. There's always the Sun.
1: Good. I'm glad. Mostly it's good. I've just got to watch out for something serious. Thank you for the tarot reading.
0: Now, yeah, Trev, it's going to happen.
1: I have to deal with it. Let me get you onto a question because we need to know the answer to this. As a tarot reader, you might know the answer to this. The Tao Te Ching is from China. It's reputedly authored by Lao Tzu. Which religion does it belong to?
0: From China. It sounds Buddhist to me. Yeah, look, I think that's my answer, Buddhism.
1: It's not Buddhism, but there's not too many Chinese religions left that we could bunch it into. So you and Justin are narrowing it down for the future callers, which is an act of generosity as well.
0: Look, I try to be generous, if not not unreasonably selfish.
1: Trevor, nice to chat to you. Someone said Trevor from Surfers Confucius tonight calling in.
0: Now I'll take that.
1: That's Vanessa in Cadence, a fan of yours. Thanks, Trev.
0: Thanks, Ashwin. Good night to you and everyone.
1: Good night. Rosa has it correct. It's not Buddhism. It's one of the other readings. 1300 800 222 is the number to call if you know. George is in Lakemba. Hello, George.
2: Hello there, Ashwin.
1: Oh, that was
2: good morning.
1: Good morning. I'm a bit frazzled. I've got something to look forward to, apparently, according to Trev, something serious coming my way. So I'm steeling myself. Hopefully your life is going more gently. You're in the relaxing phase of life.
2: Oh, not really, no. But yeah, well, just look, you know, whenever you see a tower, make sure you just don't go inside.
1: Yeah, I'm going to be very safe. I walk everywhere, stay safe. Well, yeah. Let me see if... Well, you can pass on this question, George, if you'd like, because it has been answered incorrectly twice. Did you hear the question?
2: Well, I think I can answer the previous one as
1: sure.
2: Well. Yeah, the Christopher Nolan film is Inception.
1: It is, yeah.
2: And Leonardo DiCaprio. And just for people in Sydney, there's a Christopher Nolan retrospective festival at the Cremorne Hayden Orpheum Cinema, the Lower North Shore, beautiful old Art Deco cinema, and for the next few months. Mm-hmm. And Inception is going to be screening on the big screen there. So for anybody who missed it and wants to see it, and I think tomorrow they've got, today now, this Sunday, they've got The Prestige as the opening film, a criminally underrated and unseen film that Christopher Nolan did early on with Hugh Jackman and Christian Bale about the two fighting magicians. Really, really good film.
1: Good film. Well, that's a good... I mean, enjoying it in an artful theatre as well. It's a good place to take in a story like that, especially Inception.
2: Yeah, okay. Old school.
1: That's 1 point for you for Inception. The second question was, the Tao Te Ching, authored by Lao Tzu, supposedly, is the keystone work of which world religion?
2: Well, I think I might have a slight advantage here in that there's a church of this particular faith, I think, just a couple of hundred metres from my home. Oh. It's the Taoist faith.
1: It is the Taoist faith. Have you ever popped in there to see what it's about?
2: I know a little bit about it. Yeah, and it's beautifully ornate. It's not a huge church, but it's beautifully kind of ornate in the Oriental style, shall we say. So,
1: I think the essence of it, though, is really much very going with nature, going with the flow, isn't it? Not resisting what you can't fight.
2: Well, I think it translates kind of the way, and that's the idea. You just got to flow with the, go with the flow. Yeah,
1: the no path, no action, getting in the zone. So there's some things that can be applied to the modern world. Okay, so that is correct for 2 points. Two past questions answered correctly, George.
2: Well, I might just say, because I was talking to your producer about this, that if you are amenable, I will be staying up and going to attend a Eurovision party from 5 o'clock. We'll be doing a live broadcast. It's the biggest one in Sydney at the Hurstville Entertainment Centre. It's been going for quite a few years due to a very enlightened council, and particularly a big Eurovision fan who's organising it for the council. And it is mega. The big screens, you have bunting, flags. They get families from grandmothers to grandkids all turning up at the same time, and all Eurovision nerds and dressing up. And so if you like, I suggest you, producer, if you want me to ring in about 5:30-ish or something like that, if you want to get a feel for that.
1: Mate, but you could be our roaming reporter at the Eurovision party.
2: You're live on the spot, Eurovision party, over-the-top reporter, yeah.
1: Give us a call around 5:30 to talk to Stuart, and, yeah, we'll see if we can work that in.
2: Okay, then I'll hopefully see you then. And, yes, go, you beauty Delta. That's all I'll
1: say. Go Delta. Thank you, George.
2: Yeah. Cheers.
1: To play the quiz, we have one line free still, 1300 800 222. Is that number to call, 1300 800 222. Led from Bankstown says, Ashwin, great to hear the start of the show. Usually I'm waking up hearing the back end of the show. Smart choice of using horses. Van Halen is too much for 2 a.m. on the East Coast. I'm off to bed. Hopefully I can catch you in the final 30 minutes. Thank you, Led. That was my intuition, but you never know. All sorts listening to the program. Ray has called in from Perth. Hello, Ray.
3: Hi, how you going there?
1: I'm good as well. Would you like a choice? Well, here's a choice. Would you like a language question or a geography, Bible history question?
3: Okay, geography, Bible, please.
1: Okay. Mount Ararat, a real-life dormant volcano mentioned in the Bible as being the resting place of Noah's Ark, is found in which modern-day country?
3: Could it be Turkey?
1: It is Turkey. Turkey, Turkey. Okay, that is 1 point for you, Ray. Second question. The adjective pluvial refers to what sort of weather?
3: Afternoon, evening?
1: It's not what pluvial means, unfortunately, but still 1 point for you, Ray.
3: Okay, thanks, Rob.
1: Thank you.
3: By the way, the Boab tree, the other name, or common name for it, is the upside-down tree.
1: Oh, it does look that, because the trunk is so thick, it almost seems like someone's wrapped a few extra layers of bark around it.
3: Yeah, well, it has, and also in the early days up north, they used to use the Boab tree as a prison.
1: Oh, you mean they would cut into it and use it as a prison?
3: Normally, the centre of it is hollowed out, and they were using some of those as prisons.
1: Oh, wow. Oh, what a trunk. What a useful trunk for all sorts of places. Ray, thank you for that. Good Boab facts there.
3: Okay. Thanks a lot.
1: Cheers.
3: See you later.
1: Bye, Ray, over there in Perth. Yeah, the Boab tree. Lots of Boab information coming in. Catherine says the Boab is the national tree of Senegal. But I'm sure you knew that. Enjoy listening to you, Ashwin. I did not know that, but I'm glad I do now. That's the beauty of the show. You find out all sorts of fun facts. George is in Melville in WA. Hello, George.
4: Hi, Ash. I was going to sing the Grand Old Flag.
1: So what were you going to do with the Grand Old Flag?
4: I was going to sing the song. It goes about 3 minutes.
1: Oh, maybe that's a bit long for a song. Can you sing a line or two from it? Give us a sense of it.
4: It's a grand old flag. It's a high-flying flag. It's the emblem for me and for you. The emblem of the team we love. Team of the red and the blue. Let your heart beat true to the red and the blue as we sing this song for you. Let old acquaintance be forgot. Keep your eye on the red and the blue. Whisper Football Club theme song.
1: I love that. I love that. And I love the Auld Lang Syne reference as well. It takes you to New Year's Day.
4: So old-fashioned, the Football Club.
1: Very good. Okay.
4: It's the oldest one, WA.
1: Oh, very, very good. And now Stu's also introduced to the song point policy. So that's 1 point for you, which he's confirmed.
4: Oh, great.
1: Now, George, what's your question? We've got Mount Ararat answered correctly. Here's a question for you. The United Nations headquarters are found in which city?
4: Atlanta.
1: It's not Atlanta. It's not Atlanta.
4: Well, I've been there. Are you sure it's not?
1: Okay. No, I'm not the one from my trivia source, but I am going to give you the benefit of a double check.
4: wife and I went there once years ago. I'm pretty sure it was Atlanta, United Nations.
1: Not the headquarters. There's a headquarters, which is not Atlanta.
4: Yeah, I don't know that. Yeah, anyway, thank you for putting me on.
1: No, thank you, George. I guess they have an office. Maybe they have a franchise in Atlanta, but not the head office. Hi, Ashwin. Van Halen's Jump is a brilliant song. That would be really good to hear this morning. Is it possible to play Van Halen later today? I think we'll try and end the hour of the quiz with Van Halen, just so everyone gets what they want this morning. Michael has called from Wentworth Points. Hello, Michael.
5: Hey, Ashwin. How are you?
1: I'm good. Do you like a chilled overnights program or a bit of pumped up energy to get you through?
5: Look, I think horses was the right choice to start with.
1: Yes.
5: And I think a bit of Van Halen at the end would be great.
1: You're good. Yeah. We'll build that energy.
5: The right energy, the right momentum, the right build up.
1: I like it. Yeah, I like it. You've got to plan these things slowly. So that's some good affirmation. So Michael, we're looking for the United Nations headquarters. It's not Atlanta. Where is it?
5: Yeah, I'm pretty sure that it's in New York City.
1: New York is the headquarters. 1 point for you. Second question. I'll give you a choice on this one because we've had a China question already. Would you like a phrase that came out of China, or would you like a personality question?
5: Oh, I mean, personality sounds all right, but I think there was also, was there another one that was asked and not answered yet about the weather question? Do we have an answer
1: sorry,
5: on that
1: yes,
5: one yet?
1: We haven't. That's a past question too, so you can go back to that. That is the adjective pluvial refers to what sort of weather?
5: Yeah, well, I mean, I'm being a bit risk averse by jumping to that one because I think I know it, but yeah. I'm just thinking that in French, if I remember correctly, when it's raining, we say il pleut.
1: Mm.
5: And so I'm thinking that maybe pluvial weather might be rainy weather.
1: It is. It is for rain. It's a beautiful word. You can use it in poetry, I'm sure. Did you grow up speaking French?
5: Oh, I just did it at high school. That's it.
1: And it's stuck with you, or have you forgotten it? Mostly.
5: Well, no, it's weird. I seem to remember most of it, even though it's like maybe nearly 40 years ago.
1: Yeah.
5: But when I took the kids to Paris, I could remember, you know, a fair bit of it, fortunately.
1: Yeah. Oh, that's good. I think they appreciate that in Paris, don't they, if you drop a bit of French rather than going straight to English?
5: I think so. I think it's a nice thing to do.
1: Yeah, I think so. I'm not sure, because the French have a reputation for being a little bit brusque if you don't speak French, but I think that's more of a Paris thing. Outside of that, it might be different, but yeah, they like if you speak their language. She was just mentioning we have a few lines free as well, so if you'd like to play the quiz, the number to call is 1300 800 222, 1300 800 222. We've got some questions to go, around 20 minutes to the news, so a point each for each correct answer, and we'll draw the winner at the end of the hour. So you have 1 point correctly, Michael, for pluvial, which means rain. Second question. Oh, sorry, did you do the New York question?
5: I got New York City
1: New York,
5: as well.
1: So that's
5: for
1: two.
5: The United Nations.
1: That's two. So you've got two. That's it for you tonight, Michael. But thank you for playing.
5: Merci beaucoup. Thank you.
1: Merci.
5: Au revoir.
1: Merci.
5: A bientôt.
1: We'll see you tomorrow. A bientôt. We'll see you tomorrow in French.
5: Yeah, so a bientôt means until next time, I guess.
1: A bientôt to you as well.
5: See you soon. Yes, that's right. Okay, thanks, Ashwin. Have a good night.
1: Thank you. Merci. Michael in Wentworth Points. Peter is in Sydney. Hello, Peter.
6: Hi.
1: Peter, did you grow up learning French or another language at high school?
6: I did at one term of German, and I think that's all we had to do in year seven.
1: Has it stuck with you?
6: Well, mostly. I find I know a little bit about a lot of languages.
1: Mm.
6: I do know first century Greek because I studied that, and I do know a bit of Italian because I did a year of one night a week at Macquarie University, a night class in Italian. A bit of, well, speaking of what we talked about last night.
1: Yes.
6: About the
1: Yeah, oh, the schwa deletion, yes.
7: Yeah, we talked about the schwa, but I talked about the sound N. Somebody texted in quite correctly saying that that S sound exists in other English words, but it's in the middle of the word.
1: That's right.
7: At the end of the word. Yes. That's right.
1: That's right. I think they gave some examples, which I can't remember off the top of my head.
7: I had forgotten that. It's the E at the end of a word that doesn't exist in English.
1: Unless you say meh, which is a made-up word.
7: Well, the classic example is, speaking of Italian, is the word lasagna.
1: Oh,
7: we
1: yes.
7: all say lasagna, where the sound on the end is e. So it's lasagne.
1: That's, yeah, there's not...

0: I'm trying to think of examples as you speak. You're right. It's a very rare sound for us. We dropped it for some reason.
1: And thinking of that made me think of the sound, which is the opposite. Like the exists in a lot of English words at the end. Swing, sing, all those words.
0: Yes.
1: But it never starts a word.
0: No, and that can be hard for people who have language like Nguyen in Vietnamese.
1: Nguyen. Yes, which is really Nguyen.
0: Nguyen, yes.
1: And the Aboriginal word Ngara. There's a light rail stop in Sydney that's only been going for about a year called Ngara.
0: Yes.
1: N-G-A-R-A. And nobody can say it.
0: Well, they just have to pretend like it's the middle of the word, which they have said many times, like singing.
1: That's what I do. I just pretend it's the ng at the end of singing and it's at the beginning of the word, Ngara.
0: Exactly. Pretend you're halfway through. I love it. Okay, well, Peter, let's get you on the board if we can with a question.
1: Do you want me to sing first? Do I actually get a point for singing?
0: Well, yeah, that was Stu's. Well, I don't mind it. Like, what have you got?
1: What would you like me to sing? I've got heaps. I'll just go with Metal as Anything, Live It Up, because I know that one quite well.
0: Give us a short rendition, a few lines, a verse.
1: Yeah, just a couple of lines.
0: Okay.
1: How can you see looking through those tears, and don't you know you're worth your weight in gold? I can't believe that you're alone in here. Let me warm your hands against the cold.
0: That's really beautiful. Did you play in a band or anything? You had some energy to that.
1: I have sung in a band when I was 13.
0: Yeah, you hit those notes with confidence. You were not shy about hitting those notes.
1: The thing is, I've done a bit of analysis. Rockabilly is sort of my something I'm quite good at, but I don't particularly like it as a genre.
0: No, it's not. If you're studying first century Greek and the schwa deletion, maybe rockabilly doesn't have the philosophical reflection that you need in songs.
1: But when I hear Greedy Smith singing that song, I can do the slides.
0: Yeah, you're an enigma, Peter. I was also going to ask you, did you study first century Greek because you had an interest in the Bible?
1: Yes.
0: That's a good way to get to know the truth rather than the English translations in case anything's messed up.
1: And the thing you learn when you do that well, when you learn it well, is that being able to... There's a difference between translation of a word and understanding the meaning of what something translated is, because there's so many nuances and context makes a difference. So like you said a couple of weeks ago, that Greek has five words for love.
0: Yes.
1: And that makes it easy for that word to work out which love it means in the context.
0: Yeah.
1: But there are subtleties in Greek that don't exist in English, I mean, in most languages, and unless you're really... look at the cultural elements, the history. You can't just translate word for word and think you'll understand what it means.
0: Yes. It's so important because, say, a Bible verse like, I am the Son of God, does that the English word son? Is the Greek word son? Does that mean something different? All the key tenets of Christianity, it's easier to understand if you know the original language. And
1: well, that's a good one to pick because I think it does mean it when Jesus says, I am the Son of God. But the Son also is the one... Son is also used of Israel in the Old Testament. So God, the Old Testament describes the nation as being the son of God and King David as being like a son of God. And
0: right.
1: So, there's multiple uses. And unless you understand the context, you won't... And also not just the context, but like it's not just mentioned the once.
0: No.
1: Jesus claims to be the son of God. It's like all through the New Testament.
0: Well, you put your time in to get this kind of understanding. So it seems like it's paid off. Someone said, Carol said, don't forget... Gnome. Okay. GN. Yeah.
1: Oh, that's the other way around.
0: That's GN rather than NG. Oh, yeah. She's flipping us over tonight, Peter.
1: Well, and that's the Italian one. Like, GN in Italian is Nya. It's like the N with a little umlaut over the top in Portuguese and Spanish. And...
0: like gnocchi.
1: Yeah, that's right, gnocchi.
0: Okay. All right, Peter, let's see if we can get you...
1: We should do a question.
0: We should do a question now. We've covered the Bible and gnocchi. I think it's time for a question. Here we go. I'll give you the personality question. If someone is phlegmatic, how are they acting?
1: Well, I think it's sort of equivalent to lethargic.
0: Yeah.
1: They're slow to get into action.
0: That's right. Calmly, slow, that's okay. Okay, that's 1 point for you.
1: And the singing, don't forget that.
0: And 1 point for singing, that's right. And last question for you. What derogatory term...

0: term was popularized by Mao Zedong to refer to something or someone that appears powerful but is actually ineffectual?
1: It's interesting. I would have no idea. I knew the Tao Dao question. Because Lao Tzu was somebody I actually did look into.
0: Well, this is an English phrase, and it refers to someone who appears powerful but is actually ineffectual or a thing.
1: So is that a hint that Mao actually adopted an English phrase?
0: Well, I don't know if it was translated into English, but yes.
1: Oh, dear.
0: What
1: What could it be?

0: formerly Wellington. Love it. Okay. If you'd like to join in, 1300 800 222 is the number to call. Shannon is in Caboolture. Hello, Shannon.
1: Hello, my friend. How are you?
0: I'm good. We're having some good fun with words today. Do you enjoy words and language?
1: Because I moved around so much, I always got changed to different languages only for a few months here and a few months there. And I remember everyone used to ask me, do you know a certain language? And I can only remember j'ai 14 ans, which means I am 14 years old, because that was when I ended doing French. So, yeah, I am always 14 years old, which is great.
0: You sound like a language version of Benjamin Button. You can just keep that going for the rest of your life.
1: I can count to 14 and... I'm 14 years old forever.
0: I love
1: so,
0: it. Don't learn anymore.
1: I'm 55 this year. I'm 55 in 2 days, but I'm always going to be 14.
0: I love it. There's a song in that. I'm sure there's a song. It's a really romantic idea of not knowing how to say you were any older, so just staying 14.
1: Oh, definitely. Well, I just told Stuart, because last night I heard him say he's a bit of a bogan, and I said, look, I am the biggest bogan that there is, and no matter how, you can always, the age will go up, but the bogan stays with you.
0: I mean, he said that a couple of times on air. Everyone's got this style. Some of them are, there's bogans, there's middle class, there's aristocrats. You can't change the way you were raised, but everything's bogan, for life.
1: Oh, no, never take the bogan away. It's good.
0: It gives you some honesty.
1: Absolutely. And look, I can give or take the Darryl Braithwaite. It's all right. I absolutely love Margaret Ehrlich, though.
0: Oh, yeah.
1: She's just the best.
0: She was the name I was looking for. Okay.
1: Yeah.
0: Shannon, let's see.
1: And Trev from Surfers Paradise, he's really good. I'd love him to do my cards. That
0: yes.
1: would be awesome.
0: Well, Trev, if you're listening, Shannon would like a tarot reading as well. He did a quick one for me tonight.
1: I know, I heard it. He's very smart.
0: He's onto it.
1: Okay. I think I have a feeling it might be Paper Tiger.
0: It is Paper Tiger. That is Mao Zedong's phrase. Very good phrase. It gets used a lot these
1: days. I know. Yeah.
0: Okay, second question for you, Shannon.
1: The words, I can't sing, so I can't do anything.
0: No, that's okay. The words Kaiser and Tsar, so C-Z-A-R, Kaiser and Tsar, both derive from which name, which became a synonym for emperor in the Roman Empire?
1: You got me out the door now.
0: Okay. It was a long-winded question. The Roman Empire, the Emperor of Rome had a certain name, and from that we get Kaiser and Tsar. What was the Roman word for that title?
1: Oh, no. Sorry, Dylan.
0: That's okay.
1: You got me.
0: You're on the board with Paper Tiger.
1: Yep, that's right, and you have a wonderful week, and speak to you next week.
0: Thank you, Shannon. You too as well.
1: Bye.
0: Bye. Bobsled says, I'm guessing Paper Tiger, but I'm a capitalist running dog. I like it. Bobsled. Paper Tiger, says Susan from Hobart. Paper Tiger. Chris in the Southern Waters. And Carol says she loves gnocchi. Pearl is in Darwin. Hello, Pearl.
2: Hello, Ashwin. How are you going?
0: I'm good. Have you read any German, Roman history at all?
2: No, I speak English. When I was a teenager at school, I learnt a bit of Manx language, but I've forgotten most of it.
0: The Isle of Manx, would that be Germanic type of language?
2: The Isle of Man.
0: Isle of Man, sorry, Manx, yeah, sorry.
2: The Isle of Man. But I don't know much of it now, but I know how to say good morning, good afternoon and good evening.
0: Okay, can you give us a good evening in Manx?
2: It's simply a three-letter word, evi, but good morning is marmai and good afternoon is fastamai.
0: I love it, and I like how... Mm. Yeah, they're quite pleasing to the ear, evi especially.
2: Evi.
0: Okay. Well, Pearl, there's this question. The Romans had a word...
2: Hang on a minute. Yeah. Can we get an extra... Did you say we can get an extra point if we sing?
0: Yeah, what have you got for us tonight?
2: Does it matter what we sing?
0: Well, I like it to be in context. It has to come from the heart as well. So have you got something that, you know, matters to you?
2: I had my little three-year-old granddaughter here today. Can I sing her favourite song?
0: Sure. Give us a rendition.

0: Wheels on the bus go round and round, round and round, round and round. The wheels on the bus go round and round all the way to town.
1: I love it. And it's a practical song. No, that's good. All the way to town. And then the windscreen wipers. I mean, I've forgotten all that.
0: Swish, swish, swish. Yep.
1: It's a good song.
0: The babies on the bus go wah, wah, wah. Mm-hmm.
1: Yeah, I learnt a lot from that song early on. Mum had to learn it as well because she just moved over to England. So we were learning the songs together. So
0: yeah.
1: Okay, I have to put this question to you. That's 1 point for you. Second point, the words Kaiser and Tsar, so German and Russian heads of the country, derive from which Roman word? The Emperor of Rome had another name.
0: Caesar
1: is correct. Yeah. Bobsled has it right. Susan in Hobart has it right. Ross says, is it ruler? I like that. English. Oh. Ross says, no. A couple of other comments. Too intellectual for me. We had a couple of history questions lately, but we also had the wheels on the bus, so we're balancing it out, aren't we, Pearl?
0: I can only remember one. I learnt French when I was 11, a little bit, and the only thing I could remember in French doesn't make sense.
1: Yeah, and is it I'm only 14?
0: No, it's le poisson dans la table, which means the fish is on the table. God knows why.
1: I like that, le poisson.
0: poisson est dans la table.
1: Et dans la table. Yeah, because poisson is fish, and Poseidon. Poseidon is the Greek god of the sea, which Peter was talking about. So we left that pois sound, didn't we, for English?
0: Peter left me exhausted.
1: Peter had some good Greek facts. And,
0: yeah.
1: Okay, so that's your 2 points. One song, one question. Your final question is dulcimers, zithers, and psalteries all belong to which family of instruments?
0: Can you repeat that, please?
1: Dulcimers, zithers, and psalteries all belong to which family of instruments?
0: Oh, my gosh. Don't know. I'll just say percussion.
1: Not percussion, Pearl, but thanks for coming so far. 2 points for you.
0: Thank you. Bye.
1: It's 7 minutes to the news. I've got 3 callers left. If I cannot get to that song that I'd promised at the end of this hour, we'll play it at the start of the next hour before we get to our first guest. Tracy has called in from Moonee Ponds. Hello, Tracy.
2: Oh, hi, Ash. How are you going?
1: I'm good, thank you, as well. Would you like this? Oh, no, we have to answer this one. This music question, it's dulcimers, zithers and psalteries. They all belong to which family of instruments?
2: Well, I know a zither's got string. I don't know the others, so I'll say string.
1: String instrument is correct. Tracy.
2: And Ash,
1: yes.
2: Can I just say, when my daughter got married last year, I wrote a lovely card talking about the Greek love styles. So that you know, what they had at this point in time was Eros and Philia.
1: Yeah.
2: You know, that they had that romantic and passionate love, and that that soon that they would have Storge, which is the love of children. Oh. And I was a little bit sarcastic, and hopefully the love of parents, I said. And then I said, and I know that your love will blossom into agape. Oh. And agape is just, you know, the love that doesn't take. It's unconditional. It's enduring.
1: It keeps marriages together, because in English we might say, I've fallen out of love with you, whereas really the Greeks would say, I've switched over from Eros to agape.
2: Ah, there you go, yeah.
1: So they just
2: have
1: more words, and it just helps them to understand that flow of feeling a bit better. So, okay.
2: I'd love to sing, but bobsled he would have a conniption.
1: No, you don't need to be scared of bobsled. If it's in your heart, you let it out. Bobsled, we'll keep bobsled in check.
2: I've written a song with AI. I've sent it to Stewie. Likes it.
1: Oh, okay, we'll have a listen to that one a bit later. Would you like a question then instead for tonight?
2: Please.
1: Okay. Magnetite is a common ore of which metallic element?
2: Oh, magnetite. What common element? I don't know. Is it an iron?
1: Yes, it is a type of iron.
2: Jeez.
1: That's 2 points for you, Tracy. Thanks.
2: Thank you very much. I'll talk to you about the AI.
1: Yeah, give us a call then. Thanks, Tracy. We are just at the end of the quiz, so we won't take any more callers for tonight, but keep playing throughout the week. Karen has called in from Altona Meadows. Hello, Karen.
3: Hello.
1: A question for you, Karen.
3: I have a question?
1: Oh, okay, yes. What have you got for us?
3: Kokomo.
1: Oh, okay. Give us a verse.
3: Of the Florida Keys, there's a place called Kokomo. It's where we want to go. Take it away from it all. God is in the sand. Tropical fruit melting in our hand. We'll be falling in love to the rhythm of a steel dust and down in Kokomo.
1: That's the Beach Boys' harmony, right? The wonder of harmony. Because in the third hour, I won't have Kokomo, but I will feature maybe some Beach Boys, because they were just masters of harmony.
3: That's a wonderful song.
1: Well, that's 1 point for you. Good job on that song. I liked it. It was taking me to a tropical paradise. So that's a point for you, Karen. Here's your question. Which treeless biome that covers the Arctic regions of Europe, Asia, and North America has subsoil that is permanently frozen? What do we call that type of land?
3: Tundra.
1: Tundra is correct. One more question for you. What is the primary ingredient in hummus?
3: Ooh, good question. I don't know. I don't like it, whatever it is.
1: hummus, hummus, the sauce, the dip.
3: It's a type of sauce, is it?
1: It's a dip. Yeah, a dip more than a sauce.
3: All right. Hummus. Let me think of something. I've never tried it, but I have heard it's not very nice.
1: I like it, but some might not. It's like Van Halen. It's the Van Halen of dips. Give me an ingredient.
3: It's like orange, I don't know.
1: Orange, did you say?
3: Olive.
1: Olive, no, it's not that, Karen, but thanks for calling.
3: Thank you.
1: I've just got 1 minute. We'll see if we can wrap this quiz up with Andy in Hobart. Hello, Andy.
4: Good morning, Ashton.
1: Morning. Sorry, I've just got to go a bit quickly because the news is coming quickly. At the Olympic Games opening ceremonies, which country traditionally enters the stadium first?
4: Amazon.
1: Oh, country. Which country enters the stadium first?
4: Argentina.
1: Oh, it's not. I love your logic. You'll go for all the A's. No, it's not that. I'll just clear it up for everyone. It's Greece because they invented it.
4: Yeah.
1: But I love that answer, Andy. Thanks for calling. Chickpeas, says Michael, for hummus. That was actually correct. Yeah, chickpeas and tahini. Oh, tahini as well. Fancy. Okay, the news is arriving. I will let you go and then we'll choose a winner, which Stu is doing at the moment. And then we'll look into how we can use AI to improve our lives. Let's not be scared of it. Let's apply it to our lives to make them easier, more fun, lots of different ways. And then we'll wander around Paris together for the second half. So I hope that sounds interesting. I'm Ashwin Sedcard. Stuart's the producer for tonight. I'll be back after the news in 5 minutes.
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0: ABC News with Andrew Kaloupas. A Perth man has been killed in a shark attack while on a spear fishing trip off nearby Rottnest Island. Here's Blake Kagi.
1: On the jetty at Rottnest Island's Geordie Bay, police and paramedics performed CPR on the 38-year-old man. The man and a friend had been diving at Horseshoe Reef, but just before 10 a.m, one of the divers was attacked by a 4-metre white shark. The 38-year-old was raced back in a small cabin cruiser to nearby Geordie Bay. Despite the efforts of emergency services, the man could not be saved. All the while, stunned tourists were left to watch on. The victim and his friend had spearfishing gear on board and had been diving in near-perfect conditions.
0: Labor is likely to retain the state electorate of Stafford in Brisbane's northern suburbs. At the end of counting on Saturday night, there had been a 4.1% swing against Labor after preferences, with additional postal votes still to be counted. Queensland's Labor's former Assistant Secretary, Luke Richmond, is on track to enter Parliament as the next member for Stafford, which takes in areas north of Brisbane from Newmarket to Chermside. The federal government says it isn't ruling out an extension to the cut on the fuel excise. It was halved in April for 3 months in response to soaring petrol prices due to the war in the Middle East. The Prime Minister says the reduction will be reviewed before the July 1 cut-off. The government has confirmed Australia's fuel reserves are now higher than when the war began, with 44 days of petrol, 36 days of diesel and 35 days of jet fuel. Energy Minister Chris Bowen says more is on the way.
2: We have 52 ships on the water on their way to Australia, and we have 3.8 billion litres locked in, contracted to be delivered over the next 4 weeks.
0: It's been confirmed by both the Israeli military and Hamas that the head of the Palestinian militant group's armed wing has been killed in an Israeli attack in Gaza City. Here's Tim Wharton.
3: A senior Hamas official has confirmed the leader of the group's military wing, Izzedine Al-Haddad, was killed during an Israeli strike in Gaza. Israel, which has backed that claim, said it had targeted the militant leader, who it says was one of the architects of the October 7 Hamas attacks in the strike on a residential building and a vehicle. Israeli Prime Minister Benjamin Netanyahu and his defense minister, Israel Katz, says the 56-year-old who became the group's military chief in Gaza after Israel's killing of Mohammed Sinwar last May was responsible for the murder, abduction and harm in inflicted on thousands of Israeli civilians and soldiers. Nicknamed the Ghost, Haddad had survived multiple assassination attempts by Israel before this latest attack.
0: More than 50 children aged between 2 and 5 have been kidnapped in northeastern Nigeria during attack on their school. Here's the BBC's Chris Awoka.
4: Musa community is now in mourning, with traumatized parents desperately waiting for information about their children. Some residents have begun fleeing the area. There has been no contact from the kidnappers, and no group has claimed responsibility. A teacher said gunfire rang out before armed men stormed classrooms, abducting the children. Witnesses say the attackers arrived on motorcycles shortly after troops left. The security forces gave chase but could not fire as the children were used as shields.
0: A military diver has died while searching for the bodies of four Italian divers, believed to be deep inside an underwater cave in the Maldives. The group of five Italian divers are believed to have died while exploring a cave at a depth of around 50 metres in Vavu Atoll on Thursday. To sport, and Manchester United has won the English FA Cup, beating Chelsea 1-0. A goal in the 72nd minute to Ghana's Antoine Semenyo proved the difference. In the AFL, Carlton has claimed its second win of the season, beating the Western Bulldogs by 12 points. Here's Matt Clinch.
5: 4 days on after sacking coach Michael Voss, Carlton snapped a 7-game losing streak, kicking 5 unanswered goals to start the final term to storm past the Dogs by 12 points. Matt Carroll kicked a career-best 3 goals. Patrick Cripps led from the front with 29 disposals, 8 clearances and 2 goals. Josh Fraser wins his first game as caretaker coach. The Blues with their first win since round 1, while the Dogs have now lost 5 of their last 6 games. Matt Clinch, ABC News, Melbourne.
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7: Morning again. I'm Ashwin. Stu's just joined me in the studio. We'll talk to him in just a moment. If you are available for the next 1 hour, we will work out how AI can help us be a friend rather than a foe, because it's changing fast. We'll see what the latest is with AI, and then we'll walk around Paris together and get to know that fabled city in a bit more detail. It's a very romantic place. What else is there to understand about Paris? Give us a call if you'd like to join the program, 1300 800 222. Stu, we had gone through a tumultuous quiz. Hummus took a bit of heat, I think, in that quiz, more than it normally does.
8: Well, I'm kind of on the side of giving hummus the heat. I just don't like it. I don't see what all the hype's about. I can understand that people really enjoy this sort of thing. And I was literally having an argument. I was having an argument with a friend of mine on his birthday Friday night before we came to work, actually.

0: where there's a big argument about whether it you should prefer apple pie or a meat pie, for example.
1: Oh, yeah.
0: I was all team meat pie, and I think only one other person out of eight agreed with me that they preferred a meat pie over an apple pie. It seems like a real American thing, and it just doesn't. You know, I'm also a little bit weird, and I also have very specific acquired tastes. But for me, hummus is out, apple pie is out. But also, that said, I don't like oranges. I just, anything orange related.
1: Very specific taste that you have. So you don't have scurvy, though, have you? You've checked.
0: No. I genuinely worried about that as a child because I was a particularly fussy eater. I did not eat fruits or vegetables, really. I just wouldn't. I'd kick up a fuss. I was a spoiled little brat. But, you know, when I was younger, when I learned about scurvy, I thought, oh, am I going to die? Because I definitely didn't get the nutrition I needed. But, you know, I'm still here.
1: You've worked out just fine. Ross has said, as far as hummus goes, because I asked about tahini in the hummus, Ross is, tahini is the second ingredient, two part chickpeas, one part tahini, lemon, garlic, cardamom, salt and pepper. Thanks for the entertainment as well, Ross, through that as well. Thank you as well. So we're solving your hummus needs tonight. But, Stu, if you are walking in, you've got a cracker in your hand, you walk into an empty room, all the world's dips are in front of you, what are you dipping into?
0: That's a very good question. See, personally, I'm more of a sauce man than a dip
1: or
0: man.
1: A sauce.
0: Yeah, I'm all about the spice. I'm all about the chili. So it would be like a hot or a sweet chili, or usually a sort of mix of both, because the sweet gives the flavor,
1: yeah,
0: and the hot gives the spice that I like.
1: Yes, but you like again, balance.
0: The spice also gives its own flavor, but the sweet just has that sort of sweetness to it. So
1: sweet chili. Okay, I like this combination. Yeah, I think olive dip is my go-to.
0: That's not bad. That's a good choice. I can respect that.
1: Crunchy olive dip. Okay. All right, so we've had a quiz. What's happened?
0: Yeah, well, as we know, it's kind of a raffle system. Once you enter a question right, or you know, or you sing bravely for the whole nation to hear, you'll earn a point for a maximum of 2 points for two questions, or I'll give you an extra if you sing or you know do anything creative like that, like if you have any poetry, for example. But anyways, that means we have a winner this morning, and it is Peter from Sydney.
1: Congratulations, Peter from Sydney, the first century Greek speaker.
0: Yes, indeed, man. I was about to say, he's better versed than I am. I don't know a single word of this, especially that Manx we were talking about, the Isle of Man. I didn't even know that was a thing.
1: No, so many fun facts from you that are calling in and texting, and thank you, Stu.
0: You're welcome.
1: If you'd like to continue to join the program, 1300 800 222 is the number. Sean says, only one cracker. Yeah, it was a thought experiment. I guess not a very realistic thought. Three crackers, Sean. I'll redo my thought experiment for Stu next time. In just a moment, we will talk about how AI can help you, how it can help you along. And if you have any questions, you can text them through to 0437 774 774. This is Van Halen.

0: That is Jump by Van Halen. Slightly more upbeat for this time of the day. I've had a couple of comments about cardamom. Carol says she ties them all together and hangs them out to avoid eating the crunchy bits when she uses them. So that's an interesting technique. Every time you have a biryani, one of the joys is biting into a cardamom, or one of the least pleasant parts, depending on your point of view in life. 1300 800 222 is that number to call in, or text 0437 774 774.
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0: Just reading the text messages that have come in. James says, just to correct your sports news, Manchester City won the FA Cup over Chelsea. Not Manchester United, Manchester City, not United. Okay, thanks for your feedback as you are listening in closely to the program. And Chris in Southern Waters, Van Halen is one of the most influential guitarists ever, Eddie Van Halen. But he also played the keyboard parts on Jump, multi-talented instrumentalist. In the third hour of the program, we are doing a music special on songs that have a special ingredient. It could be just beautiful lyrics. It could be the drum beat. It could be the vision of the producer and mixing the way the sound is mixed and produced together. There's just something special about each of these songs. So we'll take you through that in the next hour of the program. But right now we are talking about artificial intelligence. It is changing our lives rapidly. Some of us are scared. Some of us are embracing it, doing AI courses. Either way, you might not be doing as much with AI as you can be to have a comfortable and interesting life. So why don't we explore it together with Cameron Wilson, who is a former Overnight's producer, now an AI reporter with the ABC. Hello, Cameron.
2: Hi, good morning. Good to be back.
0: Can you tell us about your connection to AI and how you found your way into this role?
2: Yeah, it's a good question, actually. How did I end up here from being an overnight producer, yeah. I guess? I have always been someone who's loved tinkering around with gadgets and gizmos, etc. And, I was particularly interested in it over the last few years as I became a tech reporter, because I was really interested in the way, you know, everything was kind of changing through the internet. You know, I really came particularly around the kind of, mid-2010s when

0: social media was getting really big. Then we had, you know, a lot of political change where the internet was involved as well. You know, think about how big it was in the Trump campaign in 2016 and all that. And since then, I've just kind of followed that down the rabbit hole, literally in some cases. You know, I kind of over a few years really looked at some of the ways that, you know, technology was involved in things like online extremism and conspiracy theories. And then the big thing over the last 3 years, pretty much in technology, has been artificial intelligence. It really is like the biggest story in technology, and you know, in some ways one of the biggest stories of this decade, and I think it's going to be, you know, one of the biggest stories the next couple of years. So here I am.
1: We can really feel how it's just intruding is a negative word, but it's becoming a part of all of our lives in different ways. Can we start by understanding what it is and how it works?
0: Yeah, I mean, that's a very big and broad question, because let's start from, you know, the kind of very basics now, which is like, you know, artificial intelligence as a term has been around for a really, really long time. And, you know, as a definition, has a lot of like, you know, there's a lot of arguments over it. But really, when people are talking about artificial intelligence recently, the thing that everyone is really hyped about, the thing that everyone, you know, that is, you know, sort of scared about, excited about, is this boom over the last few years, pretty much since the release of ChatGPT in the end of 2022 by this organization called OpenAI. It released this product, not even a product, it was a research project, then not expecting it to be really massive. And it was based off this new, technique called the, like, transformer model or, you know, large language models, which has actually been, you know, kind of invented actually a few years ago, but by Google, but really had just not been put to use yet. But this innovation, this, you know, new technology, the way thinking about it, had kind of, you know, to put it very bluntly, it was kind of figure out a way to look at all this data, look at, you know, you put as many words as you want in there, and then run a kind of algorithm through it, so a computer program to understand the relationship between all these words, you know, enormous amounts of words, and then use that to be like, okay, if that's the relationship for all these, we can roughly think, you know, if this word comes after this word, if it comes after this word, we can probably predict the next few ones with a bit of certainty. And if you do that enough, and you know it's a little bit more complicated than that, but if you kind of think about that enough, you can then start to be like, well, like, you know, if you can predict the next words, you can kind of answer questions. You can be like, hey, what if I said this, this, this? The answer is this, this, this. And that's how we've gotten to what we have today. These products, which to many people, you know, seem very intelligent. Actually, what they're doing is, you know, they're not alive. They're just kind of, you know, it's kind of, in a way, you know, people kind of call it like, you know, like autocorrect in a way. Like, obviously a lot more complicated than that, but it's just like, you know, it kind of exists around the idea of figuring out what words are likely to follow, or technically tokens that are likely to follow each other. But that has been found to have incredible uses all over the place, which has really been the backbone of everything interesting that's happening in the space now.
1: It's really interesting, this idea. There was that French school of philosophy that was saying, we're all just language. There's nothing beyond the text, nothing beyond language. It turns out that's true. We're so predictable with our words and language. You can hack us just by predicting what this word is likely to mean, what the sentence we are putting in. Yeah. Unlikely to lead to. I feel like it's revealing that how predictable humans are.
0: Yeah, totally. I mean, I really do think of that sometimes. You know, I think, look, you know, there are camps of people who are, you know, kind of see a kind of sentience kind of coming out of stuff like this. But, you know, I'm always pretty skeptical of that, because throughout human history, people have always, you know, looked at inanimate objects and kind of being like, oh, I think I see life in that. And, you know, eventually we've got this very very complicated one, very sophisticated one, but the kind of think we're seeing the same thing. But I do think that is kind of right. It does reveal at times how unpredictable we are in a way. But, you know, I think it is very cool. Like, you know, I'm not to go to that philosophy route, but I do think that this kind of, you know, shows that we are a little bit more than language, because, you know, for all the complexity of these things, you know, they still, to me, aren't alive. They still show that, you know, there is more going on than just language. But it does also show, to some extent, you know, how how important, you know, language is, and how far you can go by just figuring out the patterns of things, and you can be very applicable to other stuff. And so, you know, sometimes it's kind of like, you know, not to go the philosophy of it, it, but like at some point, whether something is alive or not becomes a kind of moot point, because it doesn't need to be thinking, it doesn't need to be actually, you know, a human intelligence. It can be an artificial intelligence, but if it can answer certain questions, if it can do certain things, that ultimately, like, it just matters about the practical use and not necessarily what's behind it.
1: Yeah, that's good. Yeah, does it work? It's a very pragmatic approach.
0: Yes.
1: What about its current uses? We're into May of 2026. What's the latest in AI technology? What should we be thinking about?
0: Yeah, I mean, that is a big question. I think that, you know, the fascinating thing about this is because, you know, well, I mean, one, like, taking a step back, this is kind of all being made possible in a way because so much of our life now is online. There is so much data out there. And so these companies are obviously doing there's an enormous amount of sophisticated technical stuff on the other hand that is making this all possible. But one thing that is making it possible is that there is so much data out there. And you saw for a while these companies were getting more and more sophisticated technologies that were, you know, answering questions better, that were doing some things better because they were able to put more and more data in it. And then we've got this crazy thing, which really sounds like an incredible, you know, almost like science fiction concept, where they said, oh, we're actually going to run out of data, like, almost, you know, about the human race. And so there was this, you know, new people looking for different ways to get things, you know, trying to track down old books that they could put into it. And then, you know, now there's a huge field of getting, you know, hiring people to do work to answer, you know, various questions and prompts to then put into AI. Mm-hmm. So, you know, we're creating new data to put in there. But in terms of the capabilities, you know, the real cutting edge, I think, has kind of been, you know, again, considering around the places where the fields where there's more data means that generally is kind of the capabilities can go faster. The real cutting edge stuff remains around software coding itself. And, you know, that has been the area in which there has been a lot of progress because, you know, there is, you know, coding fundamentally, obviously there's a lot of data of it online. But the other thing is that, you know, coding software stuff is kind of right or wrong. Like, as in, you know, if you, you know, let's give an example, you know, you ask one of these AI, you ask ChatGPT, Claude, or one of the ones, whatever it is, you say, hey, how are you today? And you're, you know, you want to, you're training it. You're trying to say, make sure it gives a good answer. And someone says, hey, how are you today? And the chatbot says, I'm great. How do you judge whether that's a good answer? You know, it's a subjective thing. But if you say, here is a coding problem, here is something I want you to solve, or can you make me a website or something, and then this AI then gives you a response, you can kind of plug in and see if it works or not. And so because of that, you know, we've seen it become incredibly useful because it's easier to kind of do, it's easier to figure out its output, to make it better and better. There's so much data out there. So now we're seeing this, it has completely revolutionized how the programming world has worked with, you know, companies saying they're using, you know, they're using it all the time. Some of them saying they're, you know, hiring less programmers because the one programmer with access to AI can be more productive. Other companies saying, well, now we can actually hire a software, programmer for the first time because, you know, typically things that would have been a team of people can have one person. Regardless of that, you know, we're seeing it completely change that. And in other areas, it tends to be having its most impact in areas where it is touching things that are being done by technology.
1: And, yeah, I can imagine it would do the grunt work, so humans can move towards more that creative engineering management role, and it can do some of the grunt work of coding. Tracy has called in from Mooney Ponds. Hello, Tracy.
2: Hi, Ash. How are you going?
1: I'm good. What's on your mind when it comes to AI?
2: Oh, well, I use it a lot. I started out really slow because it really peeved me when I asked questions and it gave me wrong answers, yeah? So, for example, maybe 18 months ago I said, you know, give me one-hit wonders, Australian one-hit wonders, yeah? And it listed Midnight Oil, yeah? But then I worked out why. You have to work out where is it getting its information from? And so basically its information was from American Billboard, yeah? It wasn't from ARIA charts, yeah? You need to know what you're doing with AI, yeah? You need to ask it and import exactly the type of information, the sources that you want it from. You need reliable sources. I want published resources. I want data from the ABS. I want data from, you know, what data do I want it from? It's got to be reliable data. I use that for so many, instead of Google, I ChatGPT everything now. I don't Google anymore at all, yeah, because I know how to ask a specific question. And sometimes it's wrong and I get into arguments with it. I call it a sycophant, you know. I call it a Puritan, you know. You know, because it does censor itself. There's so much I could talk about with AI, but yeah. I use it a lot.
1: And it's about what you're saying is the prompt matters. What you put in is what you get out as well. And I have switched over in a lot of ways like you have, Tracy. So if I say our quiz for the first hour, if I want to ask AI, what's the connection between hummus and Van Halen? It would come up with some kind of link. Whereas if I asked Google, there would probably be no link. It would be a bunch of pages. AI is just good at gathering.
2: It will give you an answer. Right or wrong, it'll give you an answer. And I have to say to it, that is bullshit. Yeah. I know, that is BS. Yeah.
1: Well, Cam, any reflections on what Tracy is saying?
0: Yeah, hi, Tracy. Yeah, I mean, I think it's such a great point. You know, like these models, one are only as good as they train on the information. And, you know, one of the big problems that these companies have had is, as you kind of mentioned, they are kind of pulling from all kinds of data sources. You know, they try it in their rush to build out this technology. It literally is everywhere. Some of these information sources are high quality, some not. And as a result, like, you know, it goes back to what we were talking about at the start, Ashwin, where, you know, AI isn't thinking. It doesn't have the ability to be like, oh, you know, I was right or wrong. It's just kind of recalling from all the stuff that's been fed into it. And the second thing is also, I think, like, you know, as you start to think about this technology, I think it reveals so much about how much of our communication with each other is kind of contextually based, and what a difficult task it is to actually give right answers to questions. Because, you know, you know, if you ask let's pretend it's an AI, it's an all-powerful being, but it doesn't know where you are and, you know, or who you are, and you just ask a question, you say, you know, like any kind of things, like what's the weather today? There is a lot of little things that go into that question, answering that question, you know, correctly, that aren't just, you know, based on information, you know, that, the almighty wisdom. It's based on things about who you are, where you are, all those things. And so these companies have not only had to be able to, you know, train this machines, to be able to say, well, let's make sense of the world's, you know, information. How can we, you know, get from a question to an answer? But also to be able to say, well, what are all the kind of, you know, pieces of context and clues that, you know, humans we naturally take into consideration without even thinking when we go to answer this kind of stuff?
1: Thank you for calling in, Tracy, as well, and Cameron, for shining some light on what it's doing and how we need to prompt correctly. Incidentally, I did ask Van Halen, what is the connection between hummus and Van Halen? Sorry, I asked ChatGPT, what's the connection between hummus and Van Halen? Apparently, Van Halen had a legendary tour rider. They always wanted a bowl of M&Ms with the brown ones removed, and around the same time, Van Halen were being exposed to Middle Eastern cuisine, including hummus, which was becoming popular in the US in the 70s and 80s. So it tried to find a link as well. So whatever you put in, it will find an answer for you.
0: Yeah. Exactly. It always tries to kind of give you an answer.
1: Well, I've got a text from Martin in Bendigo who says, hopefully you will touch on the environmental damage AI via data centres is causing with excessive water use. What's the dark side of AI we need to know about?
0: The dark side of AI is that it's, compared to traditional computing, it is like very resource intensive in a way that traditional computing hasn't really been. And so we're kind of seeing this enormous demand to kind of build out the capacity of this AI. You know, like I was saying before, it was kind of released initially as almost like a research project. But now it is something that has kind of, it is becoming enormously popular and people are asking more and more questions, and as they're using it more in their life, all of a sudden these companies had to kind of do that and to build up these data centers and to do this incredibly powerful computation behind the scenes. It has, you know, we're seeing, you know, enormous amounts of electricity, power, all these other resources, you know, even just like raw demand for computing parts has like driven up computing part costs around the world just to be able to feed the clear, you know, interest in using this technology.
1: You are listening to Cameron Wilson, who is our ABC AI reporter, taking us into what it can do for us. A couple of areas. You said it can do the coding work. Can we look at how that gets applied to daily life? I'm thinking, will it be helping us to develop medical cures? Will it be doing, how will that coding be applied in a way that

0: will help human beings?
1: Yeah, I mean, look, the coding, I mean, there's a couple of different things. Like, you know, the one that we've been talking about, this new kind of LLM, you know, over transformer model boom in the last few years, that, to my understanding, is not really the stuff that is, you know, making the, or is likely as much to make some of these cutting edge changes, because fundamentally that's, you know, more about kind of, like we were just, you know, talking about before, fundamentally it's kind of using an existing pattern matching about language to kind of then figure out other answers. And, you know, basically, you know, and I have to admit, I'm not, you know, really, really deep into the technical understanding. But, like, if you kind of think about that, that's about, like, being able to predict things that happened before. And so if you think about it, that kind of technology isn't necessarily the best for, like, new innovations. Whereas, like, there are other, you know, within artificial intelligence as a field, there are a lot more different kind of versions of it and approaches and techniques that they are kind of using for some of these things. And, look, you know, even still, that the one I'm talking about, you do hear about it potentially being used for helping find drugs, you know, other kinds of, you know, scientific experiments. But generally, look, you know, in terms of the actual ability of where it could be helping this, you know, coding and that kind of thing is, you know, it's making... doing your own, I think, you know, to break it down, I think one of the real benefits is that is making, like, software and creating your own different stuff accessible in a way that wasn't really possible before. And there can be, like, a lot of, you know, benefits to that, whether it's individually, if you want to kind of, you know, create your own custom software that works for you, you know, that is kind of a very cool thing. Like, to be honest, I do a lot of, you know, it's kind of being called vibe coding for people who can't really actually, you know, I really, without the assistance of AI, could literally not put together a program, but by kind of talking in natural language, be like, hey, can you do, you know, I want to, like, a thing that does this. Oh no, that's not quite right. Can you change it to this? You know, I've been able to do my own little, you know, scripts and programs that I run myself now, so it's been very useful. But at a broader scale, you know, by allowing people to have this kind of technology, you know, it does kind of reduce costs and allows people to do things they weren't able to do before. And you can see the benefits from that because, you know, you're opening up the capabilities of, like, computing more generally that it has all kinds of effects that, you know, very hard to see exactly how it's going to go, but you can understand how it can change things.
0: We have been talking this week about loneliness and people staying at home where the kids aren't calling as often and maybe we're alone at home. What do you see as AI's role in companionship?
1: Yeah, I mean, this is a very interesting and kind of complicated question. I mean, again, you know, coming back to this, what we were talking about conceptually at the start, you know, AI can do such a good imitation of seeming like, you know, alive, like a person. And that's why many people, I think, do, you know, become convinced by it. We are seeing people use AI as kind of companions for a variety of things, as a, you know, friend, life coach, romantic partner as well, as, you know, unusual as that might sound to people. And you know, you have even heard people say about the kind of application of it in people in, you know, like insecure, like in precarious or just kind of, you know, lonely positions where they kind of want assistance. I was a bit weird about it. I guess I'm not personally like that snobby about the idea of like, well, if you just want to, you know, use something like this, you know, it's not, I guess, not that any different than, you know, becoming very attached to, I guess, like a TV character or something like that. At the same time, you know, like, maybe it's just me being a bit old-fashioned, but I kind of hope, you know, even in the future, even as, you know, AI gets better and cheaper and all that stuff, I really hope that society can provide, you know, human contact and interaction for other humans. I feel like that's a kind of just like base demand of being human, but look, you know, maybe that will change in the future.
0: I hope so. I use it as a language trainer. We have good conversations and it's because it's free and I can have those conversations and it knows any language you'd like to talk to it in.
1: Yeah, for sure.
0: But there's a darker side of this. We've seen in the war with Iran and the United States, there was a girls' school bombed at the beginning of the conflict. And it's still being assessed what exactly happened on the US side. One of the analysts I was listening to, former CIA agent, was saying that AI often is used to select targets for wars, for campaigns, and maybe that's how that school ended up in the system. So even if AI is involved in war, it needs to be overseen very carefully, or any function, any place you apply AI, humans have to be part of the supervision so it doesn't do harm.
1: Yeah, no, exactly. The idea of autonomous weapons and the use of AI in warfare is a very, very sensitive and important issue. And I think, you know, naturally we work fundamentally if we're using this thing to assist in decisions. You know, one, it could be used to, it could make mistakes, and two as well, it could be used in like ways that are unethical or ways that we wouldn't expect people to react in those situations. And so, you know, there is a kind of idea of always having a human in the loop, which is always having a person who's ultimately finally responsible for decisions. But I think it's kind of, you know, needs to be more than that. Like, you know, one of these big fights they're having in the moment, people would have heard in the news probably, it did actually, you know, like, again, it's very rare that you kind of end up with, you know, until recently it feels like, you know, tech stories being the biggest story in the world, but this big fight between the US Department of Defense and this company Anthropic, which has a cutting edge AI called Claude, and it was saying, hey, we don't mind if, you know, Department of Defense uses this technology, we in fact will provide it to them, we think it's good that they use it, but we don't want it used for autonomous weapons. And the Department of Defense in the US is like, no, we want to use it, and we're going to tell you you're going to use it, if you don't want us to use it for whatever we want, we're going to, you know, take certain steps against you. You know, clearly militaries and people in all fields want to be using a powerful technology, and even the people creating it are saying, hey, look, you know, we don't necessarily think it's safe enough to use it like this. It is a like incredible tension, and you know, I think it's one that maybe as a society we haven't quite, we don't really talk about that much, but I think, you know, it's something that is quite important, and probably we need to come to some kind of, you know, broader discussion about how do we want this technology used? Where, yes, are the places that we don't want it used?
0: Yeah, where do we bring the ethics in? A fascinating conversation. Cameron, thank you for joining us today. We'll keep it going for another day.
1: Thank you.
0: That is ABC AI reporter Cameron Wilson there. Cheryl says, I love ChatGPT for information regarding medical conditions, drugs and their side effects, and information about dogs, their diets and medical conditions. I also use it for sourcing information such as the origin of surnames. I find it very useful for a huge variety of topics. So, yeah, I mean, that's probably how a lot of people are using it, but it does hallucinate sometimes. It does very confidently give you incorrect answers, which is why I think for medical information, it's always best to talk to your doctor as well. But for Van Halen facts and dog facts, for sure, it's whatever happens, happens. We'll wander around Paris in just a moment. So if you would like to take a journey with us around that famed city, stick around after this.

0: It's So Easy by Linda Ronstadt.
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0: There are plenty of obvious landmarks in Paris, but let's see if you know some of these lesser-known ones. Oliver G is the host of the award-winning podcast The Earful Tower and is going through the rich history of Paris and France in a way you might not have seen before, and he joins you now. Hello, Oliver.
2: Hello, Ashwin. How are you doing?
0: I'm good, thank you. Tell us about this journey you're on through Paris.
2: Well, I mean, I've lived in this city for like 12 years now, and I've been doing this podcast for 10 years, and I wanted to do a deep dive into the city that lasts a long time. And so I'm visiting, I mean, firstly, Ashwin, how well do you know Paris?
0: I've only been once for a couple of days, so just the major landmarks and none of the quirks that a local would know.
2: Okay, well, let's bring some quirks into the mix, plus some landmarks, to be fair. But every neighborhood is numbered here from 1 to 20. So 1 is right in the center and then spiraling out clockwise till the 20th, which is really large and out to the side of the city. And what I'm doing is I'm going to each of these districts one by one and finding someone who either lives there or works there or loves it for some reason. And I'm asking them to tell me where to meet them, something that they love, and then I'm interviewing them for a good half an hour about their district in the hope of really understanding the soul of every one of the Paris arrondissements, as they're called.
0: Arrondissements, so is that like a neighborhood in Paris?
2: Kind of, yeah. It's not really a suburb. I don't know. I guess neighborhood or district is an administrative thing, you know. So, but weirdly, they all have their own flavor, and it's kind of fun trying to discover that.
0: Okay, so let's go a little bit on this journey with you. What have you discovered by going through this spiral around Paris?
2: Well, I mean, I think the interesting way of looking at it is, because I know the city pretty well already, and I did a similar idea 5 years ago where I went out to each district and spent 24 hours there. So I was in a hotel, I Googled around and found the best restaurant, the best cafe, all that kind of stuff. And then with time and hopefully wisdom, at least with age, I sort of realized, who am I to go to the different neighborhoods and tell people what I think is good? I figured it's way more interesting to find the person who loves it, the person who says, this district is the best district, to get them to tell us where to meet and then to hear what they have to say. And so right from the beginning, so I started with the 20th, and the guy that I met with was, he's a social worker who works with underprivileged, troubled kids, you know. And often with every podcast, many radio shows, everything, you end up interviewing someone who's got a new book out or, you know, a movie or whatever. This guy, he had nothing to promote. All he was interested in was talking about the neighborhood. It wasn't about him. It wasn't about his work. It was about his hood. And he took me to, he was a cafe. He was a coffee guy. He was African French, and the 20th district down the edge is very, it's immigrant rich. There's a different vibe there to the famous vibes, places that you'd probably been, Ashwin, when you were here. So like seeing it from his perspective, he took me to a cafe that's all like totally black run that maybe wouldn't have been on my radar before. So, letting someone else show it is a really fun way of discovering not just any city, but for me to discover my own city.
0: You know, let's maybe start. I'd love that conversation, because with that African influence, would he have a slightly different dialect of French or different flavors that come into the cafe? Just maybe a diaspora kind of French influence?
2: Oh, definitely. I mean, it was funny when I can't remember if this bit was in the episode or not, but I talked to him a lot about Africa and sort of racism and stuff in France as well. But yeah. He's from, or his family goes back to Benin, it's you say in French, so over in West Africa, very tiny little country. And we talked an awful lot about the different African countries and where they are in Paris and how they all fit in and so on. And same with, not everything he showed me was like, oh, this is black friendly or this is black run or whatever. But it was certainly a part of it. And I don't know, it wasn't just that either. He said the best restaurant in his district was, I don't even know what you say in English, Laotian from Laos, the country in Southeast Asia.
0: Yeah.

0: to know. But one of your buildings or landmarks that you looked at was the Arc de Triomphe. For someone who's not familiar, can you explain what that is?
1: Well, so this is kind of a cool... firstly, it's got feet in three different districts, so it's hard to really place it, give an address to it, really. But the Arc de Triomphe, if you never... I mean, I think everyone's heard of it, but it's a 200-year-old triumphal arch. And triumphal is in inverted commas because it was sort of commissioned by Napoleon when he... when he was winning, at a point where he was winning, and he eventually lost his whole empire. And so it was built as a triumphal arch, ended up being more a memory to fallen soldiers. And it's a really intriguing sort of, it's a really intriguing building in that I think a lot of people just look at it, don't even realize you can climb to the top of it, and don't realize this sort of real colorful history that came with being built under an emperor and two kings and several architects over several decades. So for the podcast that I did about that one specifically, it was a little different to the countdown thing, but I called him up and I just said, can you open any doors? I've got this podcast that's kind of popular and people like to see when unopened doors get open. And they were really nice. They said, yeah, we'll open it up early for you. So I had the whole monument just to myself, just me and the camera guy, and we were walking around. Unfortunately, it was on the foggiest day I feel has ever happened in Europe, so I couldn't really see anything. But still, it was quite dramatic and a really fun way to see something quite famous in Paris from a different angle.
0: Sounds like a symbol of real confidence, of French rising Napoleon. Maybe it was maybe the height of French power at the time, so there must be a real strength to the monument.
1: Sure, and I mean, I didn't even really think about it at the time, but there are quite a few awesome viewpoints of a Paris. And the Arc de Triomphe is one. I mean, it's not crazy high compared to like some modern skyscrapers or compared to the Eiffel Tower just across the river. But when you start thinking about, there's at least five epic views. I wonder if you did any of them when you're here, Ashra. I'll reel them off for you. You can climb to the top of the Sacré-Cœur, the big basilica. Obviously, the Eiffel Tower and the Arc de Triomphe that we mentioned. Notre Dame, really recently, they reopened the stairs that go to the top after the fire. And then the Pantheon, which is where the sort of greats of France are buried. Did you make it to the top of any of them?
0: I went to Notre Dame, but I don't remember climbing up it. So maybe when I went, and this is 2009, I'm not sure if you could climb up it at that point. But I do remember the beauty of France as well. There was the Latin Quarter, I think, which seemed to have a real charm to it as well. Is it the River Seine that's passing through?
1: You got it. You got it. So as I gradually go through the districts, and get the way it kind of works is, I think the famous, so like you as a casual one-time visitor, I would have been surprised if you knew any of the numbers that go with the districts. But the ones that you mentioned, the Latin Quarter is kind of the fifth and the sixth, and the Eiffel Tower is in the seventh. And then as you sort of go backwards through them, as I'm doing, it just gets bigger and better. So seventh, sixth, fifth, then you get into the fourth and third, which is the Marais, which is really old Paris, where the Romans landed 2,000 years ago. And then second and first, you're right in the very center where the Louvre Museum is. So it's kind of like a, you know, a top 20 countdown almost. Not that the first is better than the 20th, but from a casual observer's perspective, the city just keeps getting better the closer you get into the center. So I'm really curious to see where it goes as the weeks pass and I start meeting people in these districts that become more and more touristy. You know, they're not going to be taking me to African cafes in the first district. I don't know if there are any. So it's quite a fun way and unusual way and sort of like slow TV. You know, in Norway they have this really slow TV where they plonk a camera on the front of a steam liner that's going through the fjords. This is not that slow, but, you know, this gradual approach to getting to know the city. I'm really excited about it, so we'll see where it goes.
0: It's interesting when I think of Sydney versus Western Sydney, Darling Harbour versus Parramatta, or in Brisbane, Hamilton versus Ipswich in Arla. You notice the further away you get from the centre of town, that's where you find more migrants because they don't perhaps have the money to live right in the centre of town. So you get different stories that you might not see on the tourist brochure as much. So it sounds like your journey will take you to some of those outer stories, the outsider's stories.
1: For sure. And I think I understand it

0: Totally, because I work with this now, but most people who come to Paris will stay in the center. I bet if you were to draw like a, I don't know if it's called a heat map, but what you did when you were here for 3 days, assuming you did typical touristy stuff like Notre Dame, Eiffel Tower,
1: I did, yes.
0: you yeah, there you go. I bet you're the things, and that's totally normal, and that's what I'd recommend anyone to do on their first trip. But I often say on my podcast, like, when I'm interested, like, call me on your second trip. That's where it really starts getting interesting. Once you've ticked off the things and you've lined up for everything and you've hopefully been bitten by the bug of Paris is a cool city, you come back and then it really starts opening up. And so by the, I mean, I don't know much about you, Ashwin. This is the first time we've talked, but by the time you're on your fifth trip to Paris, you really want to start seeing what makes the city tick, and you might be more curious about some different areas, which could lead you to the 20th arrondissement, where there are fewer tourists and
1: Yes,
0: more happening.
1: I wish I'd done that the first time because I am interested in more of the quirky parts of a city rather than the obvious landmarks. I find landmarks quite boring. I was young and I thought, let's just see this Gothic structure. But really, that conversation in the cafe, I think that's more interesting. So you are unlocking some of those. Just one last question about the landmarks or the main bits before we dive back into the quirk of Paris. The Champs-Élysées, it gets talked about a lot. Can you explain what that is and what its appeal is?
0: Sure. The it's said to be the most beautiful avenue in the world. Now, just purely like geographically, it's a huge road that leads from the Arc de Triomphe that we mentioned down to Place de la Concorde, which is steeped in history. It's where they used to chop people's heads off once upon a time and so on. So it's this huge big avenue, and then in very recent history, that's where the Tour de France ends there, marathons start there. If there's a big soccer game is won by Paris or France, they all gather there. They gather there for New Year's Eve. So it's a very important avenue, right? But also nowadays is really popular for shopping and for tourists. A typical local, if I were to call myself a typical local after 12 years here, I'd tell you I would never go there. I would never ever go there. If it wasn't for the fact that my PO box is on that street, I don't think I would ever go there. It's touristy and it's big shops that I would never go to. But it's famous, and it's in an extraordinarily famous song that goes something like, "Oh, Champs-Élysées, ba-dum, ba-dum, ba." So everyone knows it. It's on the front of chocolate boxes and pictures and postcards, but no one really cares here.
1: No one ca Well, let's go into the smaller stories of Paris. Hayley has written to say, "Hi, it's Hayley. I'm traveling to Paris for the first time since 1986 when I was 16 and spent a day there. I'm 55 now and really loving listening to the Paris conversation. I love traveling and staying like a local, not a tourist. Super interesting. So how do we stay like a local, not a tourist? Can you give us some tips as where to go and how to live that way in Paris?"
0: Sure. It's was it Haley? Haley? Holly?
1: Hayley,
0: Haley?
1: Hayley.
0: Haley. I mean, I love these kind of questions. I could do a whole episode based on Haley's question, because presumably when she came here 40 years ago, she saw the famous things, let's say. But over 40 years, you probably forget them. So it's almost would be worth going and seeking out some of the things she saw as a 16-year-old. I'd love to hear the backstory. Also, if I do the quick maths as a 56-year-old woman in Australia, I don't know how local you want to go, so it's I need to get to know her a little bit better. But what I'd suggest is sort of my main tip would be walk everywhere if you can. Walk absolutely everywhere. Leave time on your schedule with no plans. I don't know also how long Haley's staying, but let's just assume she's staying for 5 days. Make at least one full day with zero plans and just walk and see what happens. Almost all the best stories I've got, and many people have in this city, are when they walk somewhere and find themselves in some bakery or museum or whatever, like some canal view that they didn't intend to be at, and then find themselves talking to someone they didn't intend to be meeting. And it strikes me that that's always the best bit of a trip compared to the people that, God bless them, but that overplan every single second and just find themselves treating it like a checklist, which I personally think is, I don't know, it's just setting yourself up for failure,

0: come back and say, oh yeah, I had that falafel that everyone talks about.
1: Yeah.
0: Who cares? Go and do it. Come back and say, you're never going to believe this jazz club I ended up. If you want to live like a local, that's what I'd say.
1: That's such good advice. And I think sometimes people do the checklist out of fear. They don't know. People often do India this way. They'll book a package tour. So you go to the temples, temple number one, temple number two, temple number three. You'll never go to a Rishikesh and sit in a cafe and have a conversation with a local, listen to some live music. You'll never go off the beaten track, which is where the magic is. And that sounds like Paris is the same. There's so much magic off the beaten track, if you can find it. Cafes sound wonderful. Is there anything else, any experiences, Paris experiences, that take us off the beaten track?
0: Yeah, I mean, walking is the best. Like, walking covers everything. It's a city that was built for walking. Some of the first, an Americanism here, but sidewalks, footpaths in Europe were built in this city. And as such, it was designed in a way that people want to walk, which leads to, it was designed in a manner that the aristocracy could be walking on these sidewalks, footpaths, and people could see the fashion that they were wearing before they could do it elsewhere, you know. And as a result, the fashion, you know, people started seeing what they were wearing and copying it themselves. So the whole city is built around this idea of walking and people watching in fashion. So it's more than just seeing the view as you walk around. It's sort of taking it all in and seeing people seeing you while taking in these amazing districts and landmarks and so on. And it's tough. I can't speak for everyone here, but to what you said, Ashwin, about the monuments being a checklist or whatever, for me, it's perfectly acceptable to go and see a nice view of the Eiffel Tower or to walk past it without spending, I don't know, a third of the day queuing up for it and squeezing among people to get to the top. I don't think you're going to come home to Australia or wherever, and I don't think people are going to say, did you see the Mona Lisa? Did you climb the Eiffel Tower? So you don't need to feel that you need to take those things off as much. Although I do realize that for some people that's the be-all and end-all. But really, get off that beaten track and you'll be rewarded.
1: Love it. Good advice, Oliver. Thank you for your time today.
0: Oh, my pleasure.
1: Oliver G there, host of the Earful Tower. Get off the beaten track. Maybe do the Eiffel Tower as well, but chat to the French Caféoni in Arrondissement number 20, whatever the word was. Hopefully I didn't butcher that too much. We're coming up to the news. I'll take you on a musical tour of songs with special ingredients coming up after this.
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0: ABC News with Andrew Kaloupis. Witnesses have described the aftermath of a shark attack off Rottnest Island west of Perth as confronting. Authorities say a 38-year-old man was bitten on his lower legs by a 4-metre white shark at Horseshoe Reef before being transported to Geordie Bay Jetty around 10 o'clock Saturday morning. Paramedics and police performed CPR, but the man could not be revived. Jared Young, who was visiting Rottnest for a wedding, says he was driving around the island when he happened upon the scene.
1: Yeah, real confronting. I think everyone was just on looking, like, sort of hoping that he was okay and whatnot, but obviously didn't look too good in the end, which was a bit unfortunate. Obviously, it's a bit of a sad day. No one really wants to see that on the island. Everyone's sort of just coming to sort of enjoy the beaches and the ocean, and yeah, a bit of a sad one.
0: A funeral's been held in Gaza for the head of the armed wing of Hamas, Izzeddin al-Haddad, who was killed following an Israeli strike on Friday. The BBC's Amir Nader reports from Jerusalem.
2: The body of Izzeddin al-Haddad was held aloft by mourners, alongside posters bearing his face. The 56-year-old had spent nearly four decades in Hamas, a longtime military commander and the de facto leader in Gaza as of last year. His wife and daughter are believed to have been killed alongside him. Haddad's assassination is being touted as a significant moment by Israeli officials. He's believed to have been one of the last living masterminds of the October the 7th attacks. Following the strikes, the Israeli Defense Minister Israel Katz called the family of a former hostage who said Haddad had been her captor in Gaza. Israel believes he had used a number of hostages as human shields.
0: Prime Minister Anthony Albanese says no decision has been made on whether to extend the reduction in the fuel excise. The measure kicked off on April the 1st in the wake of soaring prices due to the war in the Middle East and is set to end on July the 1st. While prices have been trending downward, Mr. Albanese says the government will assess whether to end the relief as planned or extend it, but that Australia now has more fuel on hand than before the war.
3: We'll continue to work around the clock to make a difference at what is a difficult time around the globe. Around the globe, in many of our neighbours, what we see is compulsory public holidays every week because of fuel shortages which are there.
0: More than 50 Nigerian school children have been abducted after suspected Islamist militants attacked a school in northeastern Borno State. Witnesses say armed men kidnapped the children aged between 2 and 5 from Musa Primary School while classes were in session. Borno is at the centre of an insurgency by the Boko Haram Islamist militant group.

0: England as he looks to return to Parliament and challenge under fire Prime Minister Sir Keir Starmer for the leadership. The 56-year-old, who resigned as an MP in 2017 to run as the Mayor of Manchester, says he wants the Labour Party to be the party of the working class people and working class communities. This week, Labour MP Josh Simons announced he would be willing to give up his seat so that Mr Burnham can return to Parliament. Mr Burnham says he wants to change Labour for the better.
1: We're saying that Labour needs to be better, to change, and be once again the party that people in this borough knew that they'd voted for many years. You know, I don't blame anybody who in recent times gone away and, you know, voted for other parties. I want to regain their trust. I want Labour solidly to be the party of working class people and working class communities, and that requires a lot of change.
0: To sport, in Melbourne, North Queensland and Manly were the winners in the NRL's Magic Round at Lang Park. Here's Quinton Hull.
2: The Sea Eagles opened the day with a 46 points to 18 hiding of the West's Tigers.

0: that being a man down in the sin bin to beat the Roosters by 18 points to 12. And to complete the day, Melbourne claimed back-to-back wins, beating Parramatta 34 points to 8. Three games will complete Magic Round on Sunday. Newcastle play Gold Coast, Brisbane take on the Warriors, and Penrith meet the Dragons.
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2: Good morning again. If you are staring into the dark and you're wondering what time it is right now, wherever you happen to be, let me refresh this page so I don't mislead you. It is 2 in the morning, 2:05 in Perth, 2:50 in Eucla, 3:35 in Adelaide, 4:05 in the east and southeast of the country. Quick run of the temperatures before we get to our music special. It is going to be a high of 25 in Brisbane with showers. Sydney, 23, shower or two. Melbourne, 17 degrees and rain. Canberra, 19 degrees, shower or two. Hobart, 17 degrees, shower increasing. Darwin, 33 degrees and sunny. Adelaide, 21, shower or two. Perth, 21 degrees and mostly sunny. We had a text message come in earlier during the AI conversation who anonymously has written, I use AI for advice around managing performance of staff who are disrespectful and non-compliant with work conditions. Also for strategies to support my daughter without being overbearing. That's quite a versatile use of AI, and AI will have an answer for all of those problems. So if you'd like to join me on the show, you can text 0437 774 774. Let's now, though, go on a journey of songs with special ingredients. This could be the writing, the production, the way an instrument is used. There's something that makes these songs glow, and that is the ingredient that we'll cover. Each of them has a different special ingredient. Your first song, a request came in from Chipper, who says Blackbird by the Beatles is a must. 4 and 20 blackbirds baked in a pie. So that is a good song for a bird-based ingredient. Today's ingredient, though, that we kick off with, it is a Beatles song, but its ingredient is its innovation. We remember when Bohemian Rhapsody came out, it just sounded so different to a normal pop song.

lyrics that Paul came up with were about woke up, got out of bed. So the alarm clock ended up sounding like it was inspired writing rather than just a recording mistake that they couldn't remove. So there's just wonderful elements to this. But the magic ingredient of this is the orchestration. And the musicians who came in, the orchestra, they had to be cajoled to be not so stiff. They were classically trained musicians, used to reading off a score, used to playing in a very precise

That's A Day in the Life by the Beatles. So the orchestration just showing that pop songs could be made differently. They began that journey in 1967. Your next song has a different technique, a different special ingredient, and this one comes courtesy of the producer. This technique is called Wall of Sound. It was pioneered by Phil Spector, the producer, and the band is called the Ronettes. Be My Baby. You probably know the song and the lyric, but this technique involved trying to sound live. So you might have the echo, the reverb of a hall coming out in the music. And it also wanted to sound fuller. So you might record three pianos playing the same part at once, two guitars playing the same part at once. So the aim was to sound full and to echo, to create that live sensation, the intimacy on the album. So this is called the Wall of Sound. This technique went on to influence ABBA, the Beach Boys, and many more. Now, Phil Spector, outside of music, has a very dark history, was sentenced for murder in 2009, died in 2021. Ronnie Spector, though, who Phil was married to at the time, was the lead singer of the Ronettes. And the reason this technique is in here is because it's been so influential throughout the decade. So hopefully you can hear it. This is Be My Baby by the Ronettes.

Be My Baby by the Ronettes. And you can really hear the empty hall that it sounds like that was being recorded in. Everything rings out with a different personality. So that was the wall of sound technique. If you've just joined us, I'm Ashwin. I'm taking you through songs with special ingredients to them. This next song, we'll move away from the producer and the songwriter, sorry, the orchestration, to the writing. That's another way songs can stand out, leave lyrics that ring in our heads for the rest of our lives. And this song may be one of them. It's Hallelujah, originally by Leonard Cohen. The lyrics have been described. There was a columnist, Enuma Okoro, who said this song is a cross between a hymn and a dirge. So a hymn is devotional. A dirge is what you might play at a funeral. And he thinks that's why this song is so profound, because it covers everything we might feel in our lives. It could anything positive or sad that happens, this song covers it with its bittersweetness. I think the phrase he used is, it could serve as a response to almost everything that happens. Songs that celebrate and acknowledge the blessing and provisions of our lives, and songs that bemoan our losses, our heartbreaks, and our deaths. Leonard Cohen wrote the song, but the version I'll play to you is the one performed in 1994 by Jeff Buckley, whose version I think just gives it a slightly more haunting vocal treatment.

Jeff Buckley and Hallelujah. Ross says, Cohen the Bohemian, best album, in my opinion, was I'm Your Man. I got a suggestion from someone to check out Vince Jones's version of that song, Aussie artist Vince Jones, Hallelujah as well, a more jazzy version. So there's a few out there. Chris in Southern Waters also enjoying that version. Rest in peace, Jeff Buckley, says Sean. Mark has said, how about...

The Sex Pistols, playing Bodies by the Sex Pistols. It's a protest song and brilliant by John Lydon. I don't know if we'll fit it into this exact playlist, but if you're interested in protest songs, maybe that is one to look into, the Sex Pistols and Bodies. We'll keep going on our journey as well through songs with a special ingredient. So we've been in the cathedral together. We've dealt with the elevated themes of life, hallelujah, God and spirituality. Let's walk away from the cathedral, 40 kilometres out of town, on the edge of town where things are perhaps a bit tougher. This song is about that world, which is probably the world Jesus of Nazareth was more familiar with than the cathedral, given the time he was born into. But this is about the raw working class experience. It's by Tracy Chapman, and it pulls you right in. It's from 1988. And Tracy said this song wasn't exactly autobiographical. She never owned a fast car, but it was the story of the world that she grew up in.

Tracy Chapman, Fast Car, Sharon from Coffs Harbour, Ash. This is absolutely gorgeous. Thank you from Sharon. Thank you for enjoying this show. It is quite a journey through human emotion because we're exploring songs with special ingredients that hopefully touch us because they just go deep. And I'll continue in just a moment with the next special ingredient, though Trevor says Katie Lang's version of Hallelujah is the definitive one, in my opinion. Barb also enjoying the show very much. Deb, what time will Eurovision be announced? 7 o'clock, you were saying. Stu, what, do we have a time? Can you put it on the screen and I'll let you know. I don't think it'll be quite during overnights, the time the broadcast is announced. Okay, let's keep going with your special ingredient songs. If you've just joined, I'm Ashwin and I'm taking you through songs with special ingredients. This is an ingredient, I guess the ingredient is history. You know, sometimes songs will bring up characters like Bon Jovi brought up Tommy and Gina, Living by the Dock. You don't know Tommy and Gina. But when you know a character from history, the song has a certain power to it because there's some historical figures like Marilyn Monroe, Martin Luther King, that had tragic endings. Someone else who had a tragic ending was Vincent van Gogh. He was unsuccessful during his lifetime and was considered mad and a failure. And he became famous after he died, tragically taking his own life. And he exists, I suppose, in the public imagination as the quintessential misunderstood genius. And this song captures the injustice of that.

That's Don McLean with Vincent about the artist Vincent van Gogh, who died before becoming well known. And that song really explores, I guess, the sadness of what Vincent could have seen if he'd stuck around a little longer. It's 23 minutes to the news. We are exploring songs with special ingredients. Let me bring the beat back for your next song, because that is the special ingredient of it. This is a song that was elevated by the drums of Jeff Beccaro, who lays down a shuffle that has become the standard for great shuffles for drummers since then. In fact, if you ever look up a YouTube video of someone trying to play this beat, the comments will be filled with people saying, it's good, it's just not as good as Jeff Beccaro. So the beat is the iconic element of this song. It's so right for it that it gets to be the spine. It gets to start the song before everyone else joins in, which is a rare accolade for a drummer. This is Rosanna.

That's Rosanna by Toto. Started with solid drums, ended with shredding guitar. I've had a couple of your suggestions come through, songs that you love for this type of music. Dreams by Dolores O'Riordan and the Cranberries is a beautiful song for this, says Tony in Melbourne. Kerry says, special atmospheric songs. I like Jungle Land by Bruce Springsteen. That's Kerry with that suggestion as well. So a couple more for us to look into. Mags writes, thank you for playing songs that have been so meaningful in events in my life. And Joan says, hi, Ashwin, loving this segment. I do hope John Farnham, You're the Voice, all of his songs have a special ingredient. I love that song. That was the song that I first had my life saved to. I was Melbourne La Trobe University pool. I went into the deep end with my family and I was struggling to stay afloat. And a woman grabbed me and pulled me back into the shallow end with my parents. And John Farnham's You're the Voice was playing. So that holds a special place for me as well. We are looking, though, at special ingredients. What's the ingredient that makes a song just that little more interesting, elevates it? This is not ABC Classic, but let's explore Baroque music. Stay with me. Baroque music had a technique called counterpoint, where two melodies would play at the same time and they'd weave in and out of each other like snakes, but it would work. Your band that I'm about to play you uses counterpoint, and they've made the most rich harmonies using counterpoint, and they're known for this. As soon as I play it, hopefully it will bring back some lovely memories for you too. This is The Beach Boys.

0: But a counterpoint there by the Beach Boys. God only knows. I'm Ashwin with you here on ABC Radio Overnights with a segment about songs with special ingredients. Stu, producing the show, hello.
1: Hello, mate. I just wanted to actually mention a fun fact about God Only Knows. The first time I heard that, and as we were establishing slowly, we're establishing my mythos. I grew up on the internet, obviously, with, you know, a lot of digital media. The first time I heard God Only Knows was a acapella barbershop composition of that, which was in a video game, actually, if you can believe it.
0: It suits a video game. It brings a bit of light in the middle of all those things. People are insulting each other's parents and mamas and insults.
1: It's definitely a different, it's definitely a different vibe when you're hearing, you know, barbershop renditions of classics as opposed to, you know, online trash.
0: I think so. It's a lovely bit of sweetness. What's your song suggestion?
1: Well, you know what? I had to include something. We're talking about a certain je ne sais pas is what I'm going to say, and a certain zest that songs can bring. And I thought I'd also bring in some Australiana as well. I think there's a certain classic song and a certain classic performer in Greg Hamm, and I think people might know where this is going. There's a certain elegance, I think, to the saxophone. And
0: okay.
1: I think it's an instrument I've always wanted to learn. I'm used to being a performing band. Did you ever learn saxophone, Ash?
0: No, it was too hard. You've got to get the embouchure. There's a word for it. You've got to devote your mouth to the instrument.
1: Yes, indeed. But then that's the thing. I think having that devotion and having that skill and just being able to make such an iconic riff and an iconic song just based off of, in his own words, he was noodling. Greg Hamm, he was noodling in a warm-up. And what ended up being just a, you know, an atypical just sort of riff ended up being the key signature of this next song that we're going to play. So naturally, we're going to play Men at Work, Who Can It Be Now?

Who Can It Be Now by Men at Work. I suppose the special ingredient is the saxophone for that song. Sean writes, everyone wanted to be a sexy sax player. Shout out to James Valentine, R.E.P. to you too, sir, as well. Very much so. Thank you for texting that in, Sean. We have time for one more song. Jackie has written to say, hello, Ashwin. A song that I feel that has that special ingredient is Nick Cave's Into My Arms, a beautiful song. Thank you from Jackie. It is a beautiful song, and I think the category for this song is writing, very restrained writing. So Nick Cave is obviously one of this country's most acclaimed songwriters, and he said this was maybe the song he's most proud of. The story behind it is he was in rehab, and to quote Nick, he said, I was actually walking back from church through the fields, and the tune came into my head. And when I got back to the facility, I sat down at the cranky old piano and wrote the melody and chords that went up to the dormitory. Sat on my bed and wrote these lyrics. This is Nick Cave, Into My Arms.

0: Nick Cave, Into My Arms. Delwyn Rice, loving your selection of easy listening songs. We were so lucky growing up in the 60s and 70s. One of my first jobs was in the record library in rural Queensland, radio station 4AK in Toowoomba. In high school, I had a maths and science teacher, a World War II veteran who had a piano in the classroom. And if it was your birthday, we would sing Happy Birthday and For He's a Jolly Good Fellow. Needless to say, we all had many birthdays over the years. He was my teacher. We knew all the latest tunes. I now have Parkinson's and these memories keep me going, especially through a long, dark winter's night. Delwyn from Belconnen in the ACT. Thank you for your lovely message. I'm glad you enjoyed the segment. I'll be back with you after the news.
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0: ABC News with Andrew Kaloupas. The West Australian Premier has expressed his sorrow to the family and friends of a Perth man who was fatally mauled by a 4-metre white shark off Rottnest Island yesterday. Here's David Webber.
1: The 38-year-old man was bitten on the legs when he was spearfishing about a kilometre off the western end of Rottnest Island. He was brought to the Geordie Bay jetty but couldn't be saved. The Premier, Roger Cook, has said it was deeply distressing to hear of the fatal shark attack. He's thanked the first responders and emergency personnel who attended the scene. Mr. Cook has said it's a devastating time for all involved, and he's encouraged anyone who's been impacted by the tragedy to reach out for support.
0: Israel is celebrating a strike in Gaza which has killed the head of the military wing of Hamas. Global Affairs editor Laura Tingle reports from Jerusalem.
2: Izz al-Din al-Haddad was called the ghost by Israeli intelligence, a Hamas leader who had eluded them for years, not only the head of the Hamas military wing, but also its leader in Gaza. He was seen as a major obstacle to peace negotiations, as well as the only remaining architect of the October 7 massacre who was still alive. The IDF left little to chance, saying 3 jet fighters and 13 bombs were used in the strikes, which killed him, his wife and daughter, and, according to local media, a total of 8 people killed and 45 wounded. Laura Tingle, ABC News, Jerusalem.
0: Campaigners against domestic violence say the Australian government must prioritise women's safety to prevent more deaths. The call's been made at a rally in memory of 19-year-old Isla Bell in Melbourne after murder and manslaughter charges were dropped against the man accused of killing her. The Office of Public Prosecutions says the charges were discontinued due to insufficient evidence. Founder of Australian Femicide Watch, Sherelle Moody, says the lack of government investment into systems preventing harm is unacceptable.
3: We have support systems that are not coping. We have women being turned away by domestic violence services. They're not getting the support they need. We have women who are sleeping in their cars. We have women sleeping on the street because that's the only safe place for them to be.
0: A man's been charged over alleged domestic violence offences after a manhunt in New South Wales' Southern Tablelands. A 26-year-old man allegedly broke into a Goulburn home on Friday, injuring himself during the incident before assaulting a woman known to him. It's alleged he choked her before threatening her with a knife and demanding that she treat his injuries. He left after allegedly damaging the woman's personal property and stealing a phone. He's been refused bail to appear in court later today. An investigation's underway after a man's body was found following a house fire in the west of New South Wales. Emergency services were called to a house fire in Palaces Road in the town of Uma, south of Forbes, around 9:40 last night. Police say the house was destroyed and a search of the debris located a man's body. He's yet to be formally identified and a report is being prepared for the coroner. An investigation is underway in Thailand after at least 8 people were killed and 32 others were injured in a collision between a freight train and a bus in the capital, Bangkok. Here's the BBC's Jonathan Head.
4: Video of the collision shows a freight train smashing into a city bus, which was straddling the railway line at a level crossing. The bus immediately caught fire and burnt fiercely. At least one other vehicle was destroyed by fire. Rescuers have been slowly extracting the bodies of the victims from the wreckage. Bangkok has many such street-level railway crossings. They are a known safety hazard, and there have been long-standing plans to elevate the railways above the road or to divert long-distance trains to a new terminal which has been built north of the city.
0: To sport, and in the AFL, Carlton caretaker coach Josh Fraser has won his first game in charge of the club, with the Blues claiming a 12-point victory over the Western Bulldogs at Docklands. Fraser assumed the role midweek following the departure of former coach Michael Voss, who had overseen 8 straight defeats to end his 4-year stint at the Blues. Fraser says he was proud of his team's effort after an emotional week.
5: Really proud of the group and probably more broadly the club. I think we've had a reasonably tough time of it lately, and then the events of this week impacted a lot of people, particularly the playing group who were so connected to Vossi and the staff who have so much admiration for him.
0: In other results, Melbourne have produced a statement performance to defeat Hawthorn by 39 points and Adelaide thrashed North Melbourne by 68 points. ABC News.
6: ABC Radio with Ashwin Zedkar. Good morning. If you are still with the program, I'm with you for 1 hour more. We are about to talk about snakes. I suppose you could consider it a refresher course in snakes. If there's some question that you might have about them, you can also text me on 0437 774 774 or call in on 1300 800 222. What are some of the details, the finer details of the snake world that we need to know about? And are there some tips that we can use to stay safe? And thank you for your texts as well about that last segment, the music special on songs with special ingredients. Ross writes, I met Nick Cave on several occasions. We had the opportunity to chat. Rickety piano, exactly. Australia is just starting to get Nick, a genius that is now producing soundtracks for foreign movies and series. He has such an incredible perspective on the world as it sits at the moment. And Brett writes, Paul McCartney described the Beach Boys, God Only Knows, as his favourite song and the greatest song ever written. Brett in Wollongong. It was interesting. Someone texted during that segment to, complain about the religious tone of the songs. And isn't it interesting, whether someone believes in God or not, when they want to write about their highest self, they use language that is spiritual in nature, God, angels, something a bit bigger than themselves. And that's just, those are the words we've come up with so far, rather than chicken and stapler. It's hard to go big without sounding spiritual in some way. So yeah, it was an interesting segment and I appreciate you joining in with your feedback. 0437 774 774 to keep that conversation going. But let's have a change of pace. Let's get to know our snake brethren a little bit better after this.

0: That's Paul Young. Love of the Common People.
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0: Your next guest has discovered and named more types of snakes than anyone in history. He's named more reptiles than anyone in history. He's named more turtles than anyone alive. Named more mammals, in fact, than anyone in Australia. This is quite the naming credentials that your next guest has. One in four Australian frogs, in fact, have been named by your next guest. He's even named a fish. Without any further ado, he's Raymond Hoser, the Snake Man. Hello, Raymond.
6: Good morning. How are you?
0: I'm good, thank you. How did you end up with such a passion for these creatures?
6: That's another question I'm not very good at answering. I can't even give a definite answer. But I don't know. Some kids grow up into football, some grow up into cricket, some grow up into cars. I grew up into snakes. And that's just how it was. I just tell people I was dropped as a baby. And what's wrong with that?
0: It sounds like the snake life was thrust upon you. So you probably are more comfortable around them than some people are. So can I start with that question then? Should people be afraid of snakes?
6: No. No, definitely not. In simple terms, look, if you go onto Google and you type the word snake in the auto right, whatever it's called, it will add the word bite. Bite and snakes are synonymous. Yeah, they just go together, snake bite. But there's a reality in the real world. Snakes' mouths are basically glued shut. They just don't want to bite. They just don't. Yeah, it's...

0: it's like astounding how hard it is to actually be bitten by a snake. A lot of your viewers, wherever they live, will have seen snakes. And most of the time when they see the snake, it is literally bolting off as way, you know, in the opposite direction as fast as they can. They run away from people. So if they're running away from people and their mouth is glued shut, how do you get bitten? The reality is great difficulty. It really is hard to get bitten by a snake. And look, I cop flak, mate. Look, I cop flak from lots of people, jealous people, trademark infringers, business competitors who can't operate in a clean sense because we do reptile shows and things as a business. And they'll complain about everything, but they often complain about me whinging when people get bitten. So when people get bitten by snakes, including other snake handlers, I'm always the first to say, well, your fault, yeah, you did something wrong. On the occasions I get bitten, it's always my fault. But, you know, touch wood, I haven't had a serious bite from the wrong snake at the wrong time ever. But the reality is you've got to really be doing some pretty nutty stuff to get bitten by a snake. That's but people don't admit it, you know what I mean? They just don't admit it. So that's what you got. If you're a normal person working around a farm or in the bush and you see a snake, you know, people say, what do you do? Well, you can do almost anything. As long as they pick it up and smash it over there with a shovel or something, your chance of getting bitten is virtually zero. So, yeah, don't go around picking up snakes. Don't go around tormenting them. No, yeah, don't. You know, if you want to do a Steve Irwin and torment and abuse every animal you get near, when it comes to the snake's turn, you'll probably end up getting killed. But other than that, no, you're pretty safe.
1: Well, are snakes more... People must step on them by accident. Maybe that would happen more often, right, if people get bitten. They don't intend to. They don't behave in a certain way.
0: No. It doesn't wash. It just doesn't wash. Look, if you turn on a snake, it will squirm. It will try to run. Yeah, it will try to run away. Look, in the real world, and look, there's been peer-reviewed papers published on this. In the real world, as in not someone's got a pet snake, but in the real world out in the wild, if you turn on a snake, they will squirm and try to run away. There's only one thing, literally only one thing that makes a snake bite a human in the real world, and that is extreme life-threatening pain, you know, or fear of it, you know, based on experience or whatever. But outside of pain, there is nothing that makes a snake bite in the real world. You turn on it. If you stay standing on the snake after you've turned on it, yes, it'll get bit, but not just treeing on it. I mean, look, it is possible you can be bitten by a snake, not treading on it. Yeah, an example. A snake's been trodden on by a horse. You know, probably somewhere. Snake's been trodden on a horse. His back's been broken. He's dying. And then you walk past the snake. Yes, it will strike you and bite you. Yeah, that is a hypothetical scenario. But that's about it. I mean, so as a snake catcher, you know, I might catch 500 in a season. Dangerous snakes, tigers, browns, copperheads mainly. And because I'm in Melbourne. And what happened, of those 500 snakes, I get about 3 a year attempting to bite. And invariably, they're ones that before I have arrived at the place to catch the snake, a dog has attacked it 2 hours earlier and chewed its spine up. So, of course, the snake's in agony. Or it's been hit with a shovel before I turn up. Or maybe it's got a busted rib from where it was hit with a shovel 2 days earlier. That sort of caper. But they're talking, you know, 1, 2, or 3 a season. And these are the things that, you know, have terrible reputations, which are regarded as the most bitey of snakes. Tigers and browns have pretty shitty reputations. And, you know, I'm struggling to find one that bites. You know, like, yeah, just last week I got called out to catch two black snakes, red-bedded black snakes, one day. Both of them come into Melbourne in people's cars. And both of them, literally, I just shoved my hand in the engine of the car where the snake was and yanked it out of my hand if there's any way to get them. With zero concern about the snakes biting, and, you know, they just didn't bite. You know? And you say, well, you can't. Well, don't try that at home, but I deal with them every day, so I could see by the body language, I could see by the way they were moving, they had no interest in biting. And as a snake, a black snake is a damn hard kick to get bitten by. So, you know, that was that, you know. And then I release them, and as soon as you open up the box and tip them out, they just run. They run away.
1: And I think this might be different

0: what some people think. They might think a carpet python is placid, but certain snakes are aggressive. That's the layperson's mindset out there. So you're saying all snakes will flee. There are no aggressive snakes on their own bat.
1: No, aggression is, you can't, no. As I say, outside of, look, in the real world, out in the bush or the paddock or whatever, no, there's no aggressive snake, point blank. They don't exist. It's not an emotion. It's not an emotion you can tie to a snake. In captivity, when you've got pet snakes, they sit in their cages bored all day. They're sitting around doing nothing. And they're always hungry. So they realise that you're the dude that's chucking the mice in the cages every day or two and feeding them. And they, you know, rather than waiting for the mouse to come in the cage, as soon as you pull the lid off the cage or open the front door of the cage or whatever it's living in, they strike at you because they want food. You know, they just go, oh, yeah, food. And they attack you. So the captive pet snakes are way more dangerous than the wild ones. And this perception about pythons, there's this perception that non-venomous snakes are friendly. And, of course, people like us that do travelling reptile shows and, you know, the snakes around the kids' necks and stuff, they think, well, they must be friendly. But there is actually an irony in all this. In the real world, you are 10 times more likely to be chomped by a carpet snake that you approach than a brown snake or a taipan or something, because physically, those other snakes can run very quickly. They can move fast. A python is a big, muscle-bound thing. So they had the option of running away is not as strong. So they are quite likely to try to run away and then maybe have a muscle cramp or something and turn around and bite. So you're actually more likely to be bitten by a python in the wild than a venomous snake. But the issue is the consequence. If you play silly buggers with a python, it'll bite you on the face. And Steve Irwin's a good example. He got bitten on television quite a few times by pythons, but nothing happens. So it didn't matter. But he never got chomped on telly by a taipan, because if he had been chomped by a taipan, you'd just die on the spot. So he was obviously a bit more careful with them. But he wasn't careful enough, of course. And when he wasn't careful with a stingray, and you can only guess how he mistreated
0: that. Different situation. Yeah, let's come. Won't cover Steve Irwin too much. We'll focus on the snakes.
1: Not focusing on him, but with wild animals in general, it's the same concept. Sharks. People swim with sharks every day, and yet people do. There was someone died from a shark yesterday.
0: Okay.
1: But as a rule, they run away. They just run away.
0: I'll take a call now from Mark, who's called in from Victoria. Hello, Mark.
2: Good morning, Ashwin. I'm just curious. I've actually been struck by a snake, and it was the one that I didn't see. I've been out in the bush for nearly 70 years. But another question is more about the territorial nature of snakes, because I live in a place which is reasonably close to a river and reasonably close to a swamp. And I have a bit of a tiger snake and brown snake thing where they move in. And it's really hard to get them to move out without the shovel. And it's, you know, as your guest says, you know, you don't, if you just keep walking past them, because everything walks past them all the time in the bush, it's fine. But when they want to live on your doormat, it's difficult. Yeah. And how big is their territory?
1: That's a good question. Okay. Now, there's two issues there. The territory, in a straight one-line answer to your question, most snakes have a home range of a few hectares. So like 12 acres, you know, 10, 12 acres. Yeah, that's where they live. So in a one-year period, a happy, well-adjusted snake without any disasters, you know, no land clearing, no drought, nothing is going to make them move in any direction. Normally they got, you know, 10, 12 acres. That's the average. However, you'll get situations sometimes. Snakes are lazy. They're lazy slops. They only move and do stuff when they have to. So if a snake never has to move, it won't. The stereotypical example of that is a death adder, which will often sit under one tree for a whole year. So they just don't move much. And when you're seeing them moving, that's the exception. So even in a busy season, you know, highs of summer, a particular snake might only be moving around and walking around and checking the place out for a few hours a week. So that's the size of the home range now, but it varies. So you might get a situation where a snake's living in a backyard of a townhouse in Collingwood in Melbourne, and there might be a fish pond bit of rubbish lying around. There's a shady spot, a sunny spot, a place where they can get the heat when it's cold, a place they can avoid the heat when it's hot. And it could live in an area the size of a terrace house or townhouse backyard indefinitely. And that's, you know, we're talking about the size of a room. And then you'll get other cases where, put yourself out Western Victoria or out back anywhere where the land is flat and there's not much around. They might often have to travel. They might be living in some embankment or something, and then they might have to get a drink, you know, a couple of times a week, and the water hole or the dam or whatever where they're going could be half a kilometre away. So, yeah, it varies. It does vary. So I can't give a straight answer. Now, in terms of getting rid of snakes, so the other thing is that territory is where they occupy their home range. But they don't have a territory like we do. They don't have property rights. They don't own property. And that is an area they move in, they live in. And they don't sleep in the same bed every night either. So if the conditions don't change and they're happy, they might sleep under the same rock or sheet of tin indefinitely for days, weeks or months. But quite often, especially in southern Australia where the temperature changes by the season and by the day, they have to go where the temperature is right. Temperature is like a golden rule for reptiles, and it's something I can't stress enough, because unless you're a snake, you'd never understand how important it is. But they have to be warm to move and eat and stuff. And if they're too cold, they'll get muscle cramps and they can't digest the food, and the food will rot in their stomach and they'll die. And that being too cold affects their movement. They can't even move around when it's too cold. If they're too hot, they die from overheating. And they don't have sweat glands like we do. They're designed like a solar panel on steroids, and the sunlight in particular just literally cooks them. So while they like a little bit of heat and a little bit of sun to get warm, too much and the animal's dead. So their movements are completely dictated by temperature. It's just overwhelming, and that really underlies everything they do. They've got a terrible existence. This constant cat and mouse game between life and death and temperature is literally their entire existence everywhere they live. It's a crap existence in the wild. And that dictates their movements more than anything else. But obviously there's interrelated features like they need food, they need drink, and they need habitat to live in, as in real estate. And real estate, temperature, real estate is the next most important thing.
0: On that point then, Raymond, and thank you for calling in, Marg, with that question, does that mean if you want to reduce the chances of a snake moving into your house, try to make it as unwelcoming as possible with temperature or clutter or anything? Is there any way to make your house less attractive?
1: Yes. Oh, look, squillions of ways. But there's a whole stack of dynamics. So it's because snakes need a place to live. So put yourself out in the countryside. If you've got an area anywhere west of the Great Dividing Range or in any agricultural area where typically there's no trees and it's all agriculture, the common situation will be you'll have the farmhouse and they'll have trees, they'll have rock gardens, and there'll be piles of tin in the corner. So, of course, you might have an area, and reality is the only place the snake has to live is there. They can't live out in a paddock of wheat where when the sun hits, there's absolutely nowhere to go. They'll just die. So in those areas where the snakes live is where there is real estate. So if you remove the places for them to live, the snakes won't be there. They'll have to move on. So if you're in a property or even on the edge of the suburbs, which is where, on the edge of civilization is where there is more snakes than anywhere. So the bush has got a few snakes. The centre of the city's got no snakes, but on the edges of the cities, on the edges of the suburbs, on the edges of the properties, on the interface between human and bush, that's where there's most snakes. And that's because there's most crap lying around, rubbish, the old car wreck that you've forgotten about. So, yeah, remove places for them to live. Remove pathways for them to move on. So a common situation is you'll have a farmhouse, and there'll be a driveway, and there'll be a row of trees or ragged panthers running along either side. And that becomes like a highway for them to move, because they can travel on the edge of sun and shade without overheating or getting too cold, using the vegetation as a regulator. And that happens all the time. So creeping vegetation, that's in ground-level vegetation, rocks, logs, sheets of tin, get rid of it. And you do that, and you get rid of most of the snakes. If you can, remove watering points, because when it's hot and dry, that's where snakes go to. If you can't remove watering points, I think your caller said she lived near a creek or a river or something, you can't. Sometimes you can't. There's nothing you can do to get rid of the snakes. The most common situation there, you know, your house, you can have clean and spotless, but next door is Amazonian jungle with crap everywhere or watering points. And then you've just got to resign yourself to having snakes, which gets back to the snake safety. If you have snakes, be aware. Make sure you have a bandage you can put around your arm. We call it a pressure bandage, because if you do get bitten by a snake and you put the pressure bandage on, your chances of survival become very high. If you put the pressure bandage on straight away and you ring up the ambulance, the air ambulance, whatever, your chances of dying from snake bite are very low in Australia if you do that.
0: Okay. You're listening to Raymond Hoser, who's a snake expert, the Snake Man. Raymond, the Macca will be joining in just a minute over. And if you're listening, in fact, on the East Coast, you'll be switching over to Macca in about a minute's time. So if that happens, I've got a couple of questions that I'd like to ask. Just listen to the program after. WA is continuing with us, Kimberly and the like. But you can also listen to the recording after the program to get your question answered. So the first of those questions is, Raymond, what about defending their nest? Do they get defensive then? And that's from Martin.
1: No, they just don't. People, what about mating season? You know, testosterone charged snake, or what about when they've got a nest of snakes or the babies? No, just no. Most snakes in the world will just lay their eggs or whatever, and then they'll run away or have babies, and it's about 50-50 split as to whether they have babies or lay eggs. For those of you in northern Australia, most of the snakes lay eggs. For those of you in southern Australia, most of them have babies. When they give birth or lay the eggs, as a rule, they just deposit them somewhere and just wander off. If the eggs are laid, they sit there for 2 months or so, and then they hatch. If they're babies, they literally just disperse in a radial direction, and they often eat one another and do stupid things. The snakes, it'd be like...
0: Sorry, just want to interrupt. We'll just continue in just one moment, Raymond. And as I mentioned, you are on the East Coast about to join Australia all over right now.
1: Yeah.
3: Good morning.

0: Oh, hi, Macca. This is Ross calling from New Zealand, the Bay of Islands.
1: Tell us, what are you doing there, Ross? You live there, you're visiting, what's going on?
0: Yeah, we live here. We moved here from Sydney just on 5 years ago. We bought a house a couple of years, actually, before we came here. We were going to move over here when we retired. We both retired.
1: What's it like in New Zealand? Things are very dear here. Inflation's, I think, out of control in Australia. What's it like in New Zealand?
0: It's the same here. You know, the cost of living is quite high. Unemployment's very high. My biggest worry for New Zealand is the brain drain. The fact that so many people are leaving to go and work in other places because of wages are a lot higher.
1: Like a country town in Australia. That's the same thing that happens in country towns.
0: Yep, exactly. That's what's happening here. I would worry, you know, another 10 years time or so that, you know, the brain drain is going to cost migration. We'll have to be very selective and bring people in to cover jobs that people may have been trained to do this time. Where we live here in Paihia, it's a tourist town. You know, there's a lot of backpackers come through and they do work in the restaurants and cafes and so forth. You know, there is a feeling that there is a generation of lazy people that won't, they'll take handouts from the government and all that sort of thing, that won't go and work for it. And the bay up here, I categorise the bay like a mini Whitsunday. If you know the Whitsunday Passage up in Queensland, well, the Bay of Islands is a mini Whitsunday Passage. Wonderful, beautiful. For the stories that you spent.

0: That's Mackenzie May. Every time I hear that song, I love it. I just love it. Good morning. Give us a ring, 1300 700 222. This little item's called the Wild Roan Brumby.
1: I've got a horse nobody wanted.
0: It's got a horse.
1: Knobbly knees, a coat full of burrs. The old man said, just watch him, sonny. Ride him out, but don't wear your spurs.
0: Sounds like Takeover Target, doesn't it?
1: That day seems like ancient history. His head stayed up, and so did mine. I wear my spurs now for decoration.

Rose Bygrave. 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

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I reckon it is. 1300 700 222. Good morning.

0: That's the name of the album. Unsealed Road. It's Peter Burns. Peter Burns.
1: G'day, I'm John Payne from Townsville and around Australia on ABC Radio, Radio Australia and the World Wide Web, you're listening to Matter.
0: Good morning, lovely to have your company. You can ring us, 1300 700 222. I used to talk to Cole Joy from time to time about acts that used to come to Australia back in the early days, in the late 50s and early 60s, which I never saw. And he used to tell me that one of the best acts was Marty Robbins. Marty Robbins, he said, would stride onto the stage at the stadium and he'd have his guitar and he'd sing and he had this big voice, Marty Robbins, and he had so many hit songs. A white sports coat and a pink crustacean, all those ones. Someday I'm going to write the story of my life, but this is the biggest one he had, I reckon. And this, but this is sung by the two Martys, Marty Robbins and Marty Stewart. Halfway through, it goes to Marty Stewart. This is live. Have a listen. I know you'll love it. Live, I don't know who's playing the guitar, but there's a little Mexican band with him. Yeah, good morning.
2: Out in the west Texas town of El Paso, I fell in love with a Mexican girl.
0: The crowd went mad.
2: Nighttime would find me in Rose's Cantina. Music would play and Felino would work.

0: How good. As I said, that's Marty Stewart, not Marty Robbins. Give us a ring, 1300 700 222. G'day, this is Macca.
1: Hey, g'day, Macca.
0: Hello.
1: Hello, it's Thomas, yeah, walking around on the beach here.
0: Whereabouts, Thomas?
1: Just south of Narooma.
0: South coast, New South Wales.
1: Yeah, south coast. I've just done a lap up to the North Headland. Now I'm heading down south, and it's, you know, it's not as bright down this end, and I'm just watching all sorts of things go across the sky, natural and not so natural. And yeah, there's a lot of movement up there. There's satellites and planes, of course.
0: There's about 14,000 satellites up there.
1: Oh my goodness, that's ridiculous. And I think it's just going to get more, Macca. Like, and that doesn't please me.
0: Now, what are you doing out on the beach today? What do you want to do?
1: Yeah. Look, I just noticed. I've seen the moon reflection on the ocean before, but I've just been looking at this star reflection, the morning star, and I thought, well, that's something new, and that's worth proclaiming. And
0: exactly.
1: I thought, you know, it's really, really special, really, really lovely. Yeah, I'm going to do a bit of fishing and catch up with some other people later in the morning.
0: What do you catch off the beach?
1: Well, mostly it's flathead this time of year.
0: Mm-hmm.
1: And I'm just near an inlet, so yeah, but really, really enjoying, you know, the coming of the day.
0: It's a lovely time to be up, especially on the beach, mate. Beautiful.
1: Yeah, it's very cloudy out to the east, but yeah, and watching the day come, Macca, you know, from the darkness of the early morning with no moon, of course, at the moment, and the coming of the sunlight, and there's a bit of lightning happening out to the south. Just now I saw it out to the southeast. You wouldn't be dead for quids.
0: Dawn of a new day, Thomas, the harbinger of something good, let's hope. Good on you, mate. Nice to talk to you.
1: Yeah, thanks, Macca. Good to talk to you too. Have a good one.
0: Bye.

0: Oh, to be with Thomas on the beach there. 1300 700 222 is our number. I'd love to talk to you wherever you are. All sorts of things this morning. Shoes and socks and all sorts of things. And some lovely, a little bit of opera, take you to Antarctica. Mate, it's all going to happen this morning. Macatrex@gmail.com as well. But give us a ring wherever you are. Good morning. It's 6 o'clock.
1: Good morning, Emily Lawrence with ABC News. Speculation is growing that renewed US and Israeli strikes against Iran are imminent as ceasefires in the region remain in a fragile state. Israel's continued its strikes in southern Lebanon, despite the truce in that country being extended. With more, Global Affairs editor Laura Tingle.
2: Negotiators in Washington had agreed to a 45-day extension to the ceasefire just hours before Israel launched new strikes in southern Lebanon. Lebanon's state-run news agency reported strikes on at least 5 villages, while the Israeli army issued evacuation warnings for another 9. Israeli warplanes and artillery units hit a number of towns said to include Hezbollah infrastructure. In one town alone, at least 6 people were killed, including 3 paramedics, and 22 were wounded. In retaliation, a number of warnings of incoming attacks were heard in northern Israel on Saturday morning. Laura Tingle, ABC News, Jerusalem.
1: A body has been found following a house fire in the state's central west. Crews were called to the burning home at Uma, south of Forbes, last night. Firefighters extinguished the blaze and found the body of a man inside. He's yet to be formally identified. The WA Premier has expressed condolences to the family and friends of a man who was fatally bitten by a shark off Rottnest Island yesterday. David Webber reports.
3: The 38-year-old man was bitten on the legs when he was spearfishing about a kilometre off the western end of Rottnest Island. He was brought to the Geordie Bay jetty but couldn't be saved. The Premier, Roger Cook, has said it was deeply distressing to hear of the fatal shark attack. He's thanked the first responders and emergency personnel who attended the scene. Mr. Cook has said it's a devastating time for all involved, and he's encouraged anyone who's been impacted by the tragedy to reach out for support.
1: A man will face court today accused of threatening a man with an axe at a supermarket in Sydney's northwest. Police say the 59-year-old entered the store in Ermington on Friday afternoon before trying to attack a customer. He ran from the scene and was arrested an hour later. He's since been charged with affray and being armed with the intent of committing an indictable offence. The customer was not hurt. 8 people have been injured and 4 are in a critical condition after a car ploughed into a group of pedestrians in the northern Italian city of Modena. Police say the 31-year-old driver entered one of the city's main streets and drove onto the footpath before crashing into a shop window. They say he attempted to flee the scene but was stopped and taken to headquarters for questioning. Witnesses reported the man was holding a knife, but no one was stabbed during the incident. The final of the Eurovision Song Contest is underway in the Austrian capital, Vienna. Australia's Delta Goodrum has just performed her ballad Eclipse. The singer is one of the favourites to win this year. There's been controversy, though, with several countries boycotting the event over Israel's inclusion following its military action in Gaza. Heightened security measures are in place. To sport, Melbourne, North Queensland and Manly Warringah were the winners in NRL's Magic Round at Lang Park. Here's Quentin Hull.
4: The Sea Eagles opened the day with a 46-18 hiding of the West's Tigers. Manly has now won 6 of its last 7 games, while Wests have lost 4 of their past 5. In the second game, the Cowboys survived 2 periods of being a man down in the sin bin to beat the Roosters by 18-12. And to complete the day, Melbourne claimed back-to-back wins, beating Parramatta 34-8. 3 games will complete Magic Round on Sunday. Newcastle play Gold Coast, Brisbane take on the Warriors, and Penrith meet the Dragons. Quentin Hull, ABC Sport, Brisbane.
1: Newcastle's fairy tale A-League men's soccer season has come to an end, with the Premiers losing on penalties to Sydney FC in the second leg of their semi-final. The Jets, who finished 9th last season, were aiming to qualify for their first grand final since 2018. Newcastle coach Mark Milligan says he couldn't be prouder of his team's development.
5: All these boys have their own story. All these boys have mainly seen probably hardship, to be totally honest. And this year they found a way to bring all of that together and create a culture that was a winning culture, a culture where I wanted to go to work every day, not just them. They fully supported each other and grew as a team.
1: Sydney will travel to New Zealand to face Auckland in next Saturday's season decider. To the weather, morning fog in the east, widespread showers or areas of rain and isolated thunderstorms across the western plains, isolated showers elsewhere tending scattered along the north coast, possible thunderstorms along the northern coastal fringe. Sydney's weather, a shower or two, a top of 23 degrees. Right now it's 17 degrees on the coast, 16 degrees in the west. 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

0: Oh, Macca. Peter from Wangaratta.
1: Been a long-time listener, first-time caller. Just ringing up about the guy who was talking about the pigs and the infestation of. There was 12 of us that made a trip last week up to Warren for 6 days. The pig infestation up there is horrific. This year we shot 1,200 pigs in 6 days.
2: Wow. And you probably don't even make a dent in them.
1: No, because a lot of the places along the river, you can't get them out because of the foliage and that down there. They go in there and just hide. But out on the farmland, we hunt them out and get them out in the open and clean them all up. Last year we shot 1,100 and this year 1,200. I just can't believe there's that many around.

You're probably up working this morning already. Give us a ring, 1300 700 222 from Kevin Butler at Blaze 8. He says, Macca, we need more help, please, as we go each day into our fifth month after the fires and floods at all these 10 camps. I'll read them to you. Julia Creek in Queensland, Claremont, Queensland, Mergan, Queensland, Bulladela, that'd be New South Wales, although it's got WA here, Longwood in Victoria, Alexandria, in Victoria, Gillibrand, Victoria, Bulliatalangata in Victoria, Walwa in Victoria, and Bradvale in Victoria. A warm welcome, great food, accommodation, fuel subsidy from home and back, life-changing friendships with Blaze Aiders and farmers is waiting for all those who want to make a difference after natural disaster. And he sent pictures of backpackers and oldies and farmers on the steep hill and the rocky burnt-out granite hills

0: at Longwood. We had the call from Divine last week. She lost her house at Longwood. I might go down to Longwood. In fact, I think I will in the next week or two. 1300 700 222. And you know, I like to take you to places that you've never been and probably you'll never go to. Lindsay Titmar, some time ago, wrote a book called Tandora, A Pioneer's Dream, about the place where he lives. Come and meet Lindsay and he'll tell you all about his joint.
1: Well, Ian, our book is about our property, Tandora, which is the largest. It's the last big property on the southern Queensland coast. Everywhere else has been developed. We've got the last one and we're not going to let the developers in for as long as possible.
0: Can I come and build a house here?
1: Well, you can if you like. There's a spot there, actually. We'll find a little spot in the back paddock for you.
0: It's a thick book. It's solid. It must have cost you a bit of money. You paid for it yourself. You obviously had a dream like Martin Luther King.
1: Well, Ian, the main reason we did it was for our centenary, so we thought we'd have to do something. So we spent about the last 5 years in our spare time on this book. There's 740 photos, and some of those photos we class as extremely rare. Some of those are a once-in-a-lifetime shot. I always carry a camera when I go out bush, and something comes along and you go click and you get a photo. We've got a photo here of a mangrove ant on the metaphor of a mangrove. These are the ants that the nest goes underwater every time the tide comes in, so after the tide goes out, they have to clean the nest out again. And I needed a photo of those for my book, but they won't stop still. So I thought the only way to get them is, I thought I'll wait till the tide goes down, and surely they won't race out in a big hurry. I thought they must come out for a look first. So I waited there with the camera ready, and I saw this ant. He came out of the hole, and he's climbed up this thing, and I went click. And I had him. It was the only time I could get an ant that would stop still.
0: He's probably a lazy ant.
1: Could have been him, but there's not too many of them around anyway. They don't look too lazy to me.
0: And you got a picture in the book here of sandflies
1: I needed some photos of sandflies, so I thought I'll go down the mangroves and sit there for a while.
0: And get bitten.
1: Well, I got bitten. I sat there for a while and...
0: You suffered for your art, for your book.
1: Well, I did, actually. Most people are probably not aware that when they get really bad, they get in little clusters. They don't spread out evenly. They get in little clusters. And I had to get them reasonably thick on my legs to get those little clusters. So I sat there till I got them.
0: They're talking to one another while they're biting you.
1: Oh, well, they probably are. And that's the result. See that there? Look.
0: Oh, dear.
1: This book of ours attempts to show with photos and script what we actually do. There's some marvellous photos we think in there.
0: What do you do?
1: We're cattle beef producers. We had sugar cane till we went out of that last year. Harvested black boys. You shouldn't call them black boys, that's grass trees. The government stopped us from doing that. We do a little bit of sandblasting, so we try to diversify a bit because life on the land now, there's nothing guaranteed. You can be going well one day and next day you're half broke if something goes wrong. If foot and mouth got into Australia today, the beef producers are history tomorrow.
0: Sounds like a nice spot if you're on the coast.
1: Yes, we're only 6 miles from Fraser Island. We overlooked a 1 mile wide Mary River, which is in front of our house. We're the last on the Mary River. Sandy Strait is just out from us, and Fraser Island is just across the way a bit.
0: You've been a farmer all your life. You grew up on the farm?
1: All my life. Still enjoying it. I've got nothing else to do but work, so that's all we do. Don't play sport, don't go fishing, just work around the place. That's all I do. We have the last large Melaleuca swamp system in the district. We have two nature refuges. The whole property is declared a land for wildlife property. So we have half developed and half for the animals.
0: Sounds like a nice place.
1: Oh, it's not too bad. You'll have to come and visit us, Ian.
0: I'd love to, Lindsay, when I get a chance. What's Tandora mean?
1: Tandora is a translation of an Aboriginal word spelt D-A-N-D-U-R-A, which means end of the road or as far as you can go. And the reason that's called that is because we're at a dead-end road. We've got two rivers for boundaries and we're in the junction of the two rivers, so when you get to our place, you're at a dead end and that's the end of it. So that's why they called it that.
0: Lindsay, nice to talk to you. Thank you.
1: Thanks, Ian.
0: Didn't you think that was interesting? I think that's just wonderful stuff. I'll have to get there. 1300 700 222. This is live radio and that's why I love this call.
2: Yeah, Maggot, it's Lenny from Dartmouth here. Last time I rang you, I told you that the dam was overflowing.
0: Yeah, we heard it. You could hear it.
2: Yeah, well, what's happened this morning? We're making it snow in Bourke.
0: Tell me more. That'll be good.
2: I'm driving a pilot vehicle behind two slashers, and they're about probably 600 or 700 metres ahead of me, and all the cotton's coming out of the grass onto the highway, and it looks as though it's snowing.
0: What a picture. What a picture. You should take a photo or a video. Send it to me. I'd love to see it.
2: Yeah, I could do that for you, mate. But it's a beautiful day out here. And I just heard that song of Drifting Down the Darling. But I thought I'd ring and let you know, Macca, this is what we're doing of a Sunday.
0: Good on you. Lenny, it's a long way from Dartmouth.
2: Well, the other crew come from Albury and we couldn't get workers. So they absconded the old 76-year-old from Dartmouth and he's helping out. And mate, you want to see the amount of critters that had passed on along the side of the road. Like, we done 14K the other day, and there was 85. Yesterday, we done 22K, and there was 291 carcasses in 22K. All sorts of things, from cows to emus to goats to cattle, foxes, wild cats. Everything.
0: And is this because the season's good out there, or is it been dry out there?
2: No, it's dry out here, mate. Yeah, some places there's not a blade of grass. But for some reason, along the side of the road, there's a grass out here that's very thick, very hard to cut. The boys are complaining on the mowers every day. It's probably 2 to 3 foot high. Just hang on, I've got to do this. Yeah, a white one coming and a ute behind it. That lets them know that there's... They've got traffic coming behind them, Macca.
0: Good on you, Lenny.
2: All right, mate. Thanks for the call.
0: You called us.
2: Yeah, it doesn't matter. You talk to me.
0: It's live radio. Good on you, Lenny.
2: Thanks, pal. Bye.
0: See ya. Again, just wonderful stuff. On the program this morning, we'll take you out to sea. Maybe cassowaries and bot gardens. I love it, the Australian native plants, but... You give us a ring, 1300 700 222.
3: I grew up in the shade of a scorching sun.
0: Yeah, didn't we all?
3: Where rich soil rolls and the mud rivers run.
0: How good's this
3: in
0: song?
3: In the fire and the drought, in the pouring rain.
0: His name is Stephen Phillip.

0: and Hopelessly Divided. Good morning and welcome wherever you are. Lovely to have your company. 1300 700 222. Wherever you are this morning, sharks. Sharks, my God. It's just routine now, isn't it? A shark attack. Sharks, cotton. Let's see the cotton harvesters on at the moment. Cotton all over you. You just heard Lenny talk about the cotton all over the road because they're hacking the sides of the roads, which is good. Movies today. Movies. I never go to the movies. And when I do, I'm always disappointed. And I haven't been disappointed at being disappointed this time. My God. I never go. And it'll take you to Antarctica and sail along and you can see some, well, yeah, penguins and icebergs and ice. And when you see, you know, footage, video of Antarctica, it seems fantastic. But I don't want to go. I don't want to go down there. Not in the cruise boat. And gee, the budget copped a whacking. This isn't good. I haven't taken any notice of it, but I see the headlines. It's getting a whacking and continuing to get a whacking. But anyway, we'll talk to you wherever you are. G'day, this is Macca.
1: G'day, Macca. It's Bill McGoffin calling.
0: Hi, Bill.
1: Just giving you a report. I'm just on my way back from a car rally from the ACT all the way up to the Northern Territory, up to Darwin.
0: Wow. And where? Travelling. Yeah, go on.
1: Yeah, travelling through the outback and touching base with some old places. And I just thought I'd let you know how things are going.
0: Well, tell us, Bill. How are things going?
1: Yeah, well, they're very, very quiet. The tourist traffic is really, really very dead. Everywhere you went, there's plenty of vacancies and they're screaming out for people to go.
0: Well, that's because the diesel's, what is it now, $2.40 or something? Depends where you are, I suppose.
1: Yeah, it does. In actual fact, I don't think the price of the fuel is unreasonable and there's plenty of it. The people are definitely staying at home. But this trip we were on, we had a dozen cars. It's been in the planning for a while. The plan was you had to buy a Ford Territory and drive it from the Territory to the Territory. And we had a dozen cars, about 35 people.
0: Where did you leave from?
1: We left from Canberra, from the ACT.
0: Uh-huh.
1: Entrance in the event from all over, including from the Northern Territory, from Humpty Doo. They drove all down, came down, bought a car and drove it home. And people from South Australia, Victoria, New South Wales, Queensland.
0: And where are you now?
1: I'm on my way home. I'm from the mid-north coast, New South Wales. I dropped my brother back in Mackay yesterday, and I'm on my way back. We finished the event in Darwin 3 days ago.
0: Well, what event is it? What event? Is it this one you organised or no?
1: No, a friend of ours, Todd Martin, who goes under the name of Muscle Car Events, organised it. He does a number of things, like he did a tribute for Peter Brock, driving Taranas all around Australia, a block for Brock, a commemorative event to celebrate the 40 years of the Round Australia Repco rally, that sort of thing.
0: Uh-huh.
1: And this one was really an excuse for car enthusiasts to get out and join together and do this trip up through the outback.
0: And there's not many people on the road, eh?
1: No, it is very, very quiet, very, very quiet.
0: Well,
1: and we had a decision to make about a month back whether we went or not, given the situation, and we decided that if it was legal to go, we were going to go.
0: Well, they've cancelled the Variety Club bash.
1: Yes,
0: that's been cancelled because of the cost of fuel. What's it cost you to go up there and back? Are you in diesels or
1: no? Majority of the territories were petrol.
0: Mm.
1: On average, I would say the most expensive fuel was probably $3.50 a litre. In really remote areas, but generally between $2 and $2.40 a litre.
0: Yeah, well, that's
1: plenty of it.
0: Yeah, yeah, maybe the reason why people aren't on the road, maybe because of the times too. We live in difficult times, I think, and people are, when you hear stories about what's happening in the budget and stuff, people want to maybe save their money and not spend it. I don't know, Bill, but petrol and diesel will be part of it, I'm quite sure.
1: Yeah, for sure.
0: All right,
1: Billy. The country's looking good. The they've had plenty of rain in the areas they need it. All the tourist facilities are being well run. We had excellent meals all the way through, and really enjoyed touching base, although we did have to divert a few places because of the roads still not open.
0: A lot of rain up there, yeah.
1: There has.
0: All right. So, well, good on you, Bill. Nice to talk to you. Thanks for the call. Thanks for the report.
1: No worries. Thanks, Macca.
0: Cheers, mate. Bye.
1: Bye.
0: G'day, this is Macca.
2: G'day, Macca. It's Mark here from Mount Beauty.
0: Mount Beauty?
2: Down northeast Victoria.
0: Yeah. I know.
2: So I live on the airfield and fly gliders. I've been doing it for about 50 years. And I just wanted to let you know, yesterday we had two young 16-year-old schoolboys from the local school who've been learning for a few months. And they had their first solo flight, which I thought was pretty good in this day and age.
0: Well, so pretty scary. I couldn't do it. Is there much to flying a glider, or is it just on a wing and a prayer, or what?
2: If you can ride a bicycle or pat your head and
0: rub your tummy.
2: Rub your tummy, then you could probably learn to fly a glider.
0: Yeah.
2: They fly similar to any plane. They're three-axis control.
0: Mm.
2: At Mount Beauty here, we use a winch to launch the gliders. That gets them up to about 600 metres or 1,500 to 2,000 feet. Some clubs use a plane to tow them up, which is a lot more expensive these days. So, hence, the winch is good for young people to learn because it's a fair bit cheaper.
0: So, are they pretty safe gliders? Do they crash many?
2: No. Like anything, there's risks involved, but I've been flying for nearly 50 years and have no incidents. Oh, I've had a few, maybe had a couple of close calls, but, you know, it's a very safe sport.
0: Well, there you go. Now, when they do their flight, have they got someone with them? No.
2: So they've been training with me or another instructor for, you know, however long from when they start. Generally, it takes between, you know, 20 to 40 flights to get to the solo stage. Solo, by the way, is just the first step of hopefully a long life career of flying gliders or moving on to fly planes.
0: Mark, is autumn, winter a good time for gliders?
2: No, that's why we've just had a week of beautiful weather, so it's been good for them, but the rain's on its way.
0: Mm.
2: So probably it's going to deteriorate now for the season. Summer is generally the best.
0: Yeah, because you get a lot of updrafts and different wind, and so you can fly.
2: You might remember a couple of years ago I took Macca, Costa gave you a call. He was here for a gardening event, and which my daughter helped organise, and she organised him to come and have a fly in the glider with me.
0: Well, there you go. You won't get me up there anytime soon, Mark, but I'd like an engine. But anyway.
2: Okay. Well, some gliders do have a little engine that can help them take off, but I've been doing a long time, and it's the main reason I let you know about the boys is because gliding, when I learnt to fly, there was lots of young people, and now it's becoming an older demographic.
0: Really?
2: So it's inspiring to see two young kids. Where else in Australia could two kids come down after school and learn to fly?
0: Exactly. I would have thought kids, maybe they're not as adventurous now. I don't know. Maybe they should be out taking a little bit of risk. As you say, there's not much risk in flying a glider, but yes, if I had my life over again, I'd do a lot of things, and one of them would be to learn to fly, Mark. But and gliding, it sounds a lovely thing. You'll have to take me one day. I'll come with you. All right.
2: Absolutely. But we live at the foothills of Mount Bogong, the highest mountain in Victoria.
0: Yeah.
2: And shortly there'll be snow up there, and in the spring we get lots of flights over the snow.
0: All right. Good on you, Mark.
2: Okay.
0: I'll keep in touch.
2: Okay. Bye.
0: Where are you, Thomas?
3: I'm in Ingham, and I'm bicycling around Australia. And I do the lap all the way around Australia. That's the plan.
0: Uh-huh. And how long have you been doing this?
3: Since 15th of February, I started in Perth.
0: Yep.
3: And now I have about 7,300 kilometers. And it's a push bike, and there's no batteries. I just have to mention that.
0: And you're enjoying it? You're digging it?
3: Yeah, very much so. Mm-hmm. Especially the encounter with people and so on. And so there's lots of talks, you know. People are very receptive and accessible. That's nice.
0: Yeah, I'll say. What was the impetus to doing this?
3: Oh, I've been long distance biking in New Zealand and in the United States for the last years. And Australia was on my list because it's I just had interest. It's huge and it has a huge variety of landscapes, and it was interesting and it's safe.
0: And you've got no timetable. You're just pottering along. Is that Thomas?
3: Yeah, I am retired. I have no time to do this. Just.

0: in August I should be finished. That's my target.
1: What did you do for a living?
0: Oh, I built cars like a good German devil.
1: So you built what? Like Volkswagens?
0: Volkswagens, yeah. I built Volkswagens.
1: You worked on the line, mate?
0: No, not really. I was a development engineer. I ended up as an executive.
1: I see. And now you've eschewed the car and gone to the bicycle, which is probably a good move, actually.
0: Yeah, it's, you know, when you're older, it's a nice thing to do. And as I said, the accessibility, you know, that people come to you and talk to you, and this is also fantastic.
1: So where are you now? You're in Ingham, and where are you heading to now?
0: Now I'm going up to Cairns, and in Cairns I will meet my daughter.
1: And then across the top.
0: Yes, and my daughter will rent a camper and will go with me for a while.
1: Uh-huh.
0: And so I have a little bit of support there. And then I go, but she will only go there for 2 weeks, so there's not a lot of time. And then I will go to Darwin and from Darwin to Broome in the next place.
1: Well, look, maybe we'll bump into you sometime, Thomas. That'd be nice. And, yes, safe travels, mate. Nice to talk to you.
0: Okay. Thank you very much.
1: Good
0: nice to talk to you.
1: Good on you, mate. Bye.
0: Thanks. Bye.

0: Yeah, sharks. Sharks. They're harvesting cotton. Movies. Don't start me on movies. You can ring us. 1300 700 222. Macatrax@gmail.com. Good morning. It's 6:30.
1: Good morning, Emily Lawrence with ABC News. Authorities are investigating a fatal house fire in the state's central west overnight. The blaze destroyed the home on Palazzi's Road at Uma, south of Forbes. Firefighters extinguished the flames and found the body of a man inside. Members of the New South Wales racing community are paying tribute to a horse trainer killed in an accident in the Upper Hunter. Rhiannon Solomon-Marin reports.
2: Local hobby trainer Stephen Meyer had been at the Scone Racing Carnival on Friday when police say he was kicked by a horse. The Tamworth man was taken to hospital but couldn't be revived. Mr. Meyer trained just one horse, Danza in the Dark, which won both the Walker and Quirindi Cups in 2024. In a statement, Racing New South Wales says he was a dedicated and highly regarded horseman, known for his integrity, work ethic and a deep lifelong love for thoroughbreds. A minute's silence was held before the feature race at Scone on Saturday in honour of Mr. Meyer. The Tamworth and Quirindi jockey clubs have also shared condolences.
1: Israel's celebrating a strike in Gaza, which has killed the head of the military wing of Hamas. Global Affairs editor Laura Tingle reports from Jerusalem.
3: Izz al-Din al-Haddad was called the ghost by Israeli intelligence, a Hamas leader who had eluded them for years. Not only the head of the Hamas military wing, but also its leader in Gaza. He was seen as a major obstacle to peace negotiations, as well as the only remaining architect of the October 7 massacre who was still alive. The IDF left little to chance, saying 3 jet fighters and 13 bombs were used in the strikes, which killed him, his wife and daughter, and, according to local media, a total of 8 people killed and 45 wounded. Laura Tingle, ABC News, Jerusalem.
1: At least 8 people have been killed and 32 others have been injured in Thailand after a freight train struck a bus at a rail crossing in Bangkok. Tim Wharton reports.
4: Firefighters and rescue crews were quick to attend the scene as flames engulfed the bus and vehicles close to the airport rail links Makassar station after the freight train struck. Preliminary reports say the bus had been stopped on the tracks at a red light, preventing crossing barriers from closing. The train, which was transporting containers, was unable to stop in time to avoid colliding with the bus. Rescue teams worked to pull injured victims from the wreckage as fire crews battled the blaze. Thailand's roads rank among the world's deadliest, according to the World Health Organization, due to poor enforcement of safety standards.
1: A man has spent a second night behind bars after an incident in a supermarket in Sydney's northwest. Police say the 59-year-old tried to attack a customer with an axe at a store in Ermington on Friday night. The man was later arrested nearby, and an axe was seized by officers before he was charged.

charged. He was refused bail and will face court today. Australia's Delta Goodrum has received a huge ovation from the audience at the Eurovision Song Contest in Austria's capital, Vienna. The star's one of the favourites to win the contest, which would be a first for Australia. She performed her ballad, Eclipse.

0: A player of the match performance from Matilda's striker Holly McNamara has lifted Melbourne City to a record-equalling fifth A-League Women's Soccer Championship. McNamara scored two goals, won a stunning long-range strike as City defeated Wellington Phoenix 3-1 in the season decider. Coach Michael Matriciani has told Paramount Plus that McNamara, who's already overcome two ACL injuries in her short career, is a special player.
1: She's a winner. I think from the first day that I walked into the club and she was rehabbing her ACL, she was so focused on the small details, and she's a player that in the big moments it stood up.
0: Parramatta has been left to rue an error-strewn performance in the NRL's Magic Round, with the Eels losing 34-8 to the Storm at Lang Park. The Eels committed repeated handling errors as halfback Mitch Moses struggled to assert himself on the game as the Storm ran in 6-2. Parramatta flyer Josh Addo-Carr told ABC Sport his side was its own worst enemy.
2: I feel like we shot ourselves in the foot with all the penalties, all the six agains. I just didn't give ourselves a chance. We're stuck in there. But Storm are too good of a team. Their spine probably best in the league, and we paid the price.
0: Morning fog in the east, widespread showers or rain and isolated storms across the western plains. Isolated showers elsewhere tending scattered along the north coast. Possible storms along the northern coastal fringe. Sydney's weather, a shower or two, a top of 23 degrees. Right now it's 17 on the coast, 16 degrees in the west. ABC News.
3: Now, I don't care what the weatherman says. When the weatherman says it's raining, you never hear.
4: There's an NWCB sweeping across the central parts of the continent. That is a northwest cloud band, kids. Stretches from the Kimberley, the Pilbara, over central Australia. This is from Mike Griffin. Alice Springs expects a maximum of 17 degrees today. Storms around Coober Pedy, Tarcoola, Woomera, the Barossa, brushing Adelaide. Last night, the cloud is 1,000 k's wide and about 2,000 k's long. That is a cloud band, isn't it? Northwestern cloud band. Rain around the place. I thought, according to the Bureau, wasn't autumn sort of winter supposed to be warmer than usual and drier than usual? But there's certainly a bit of rain around where I live, and as it seems, bit of rain around the place. The southeast trades causing coastal showers in Queensland. Strong winds for most of the week. Rainfall each day of the week around Cairns. See, you'd get Tully with 151, but they always get rain, don't they? Cape Flattery, 44. We spoke about Cape Flattery the other day. Cairns Racecourse, 38. Atherton, 20. The northwest cloud band moves over western Queensland with a trough. It says fog around the place. If a low develops from the Queensland-New South Wales border, expect a complicated isolated storm set up from Newcastle, maybe Sydney and Inverell before moving out to sea on Tuesday. Trough reaches into central Queensland. The southeast trades may drop. The winds, more rain for central Australia as a second smaller cloud band covers the Alice next weekend. Early mist and fog, followed by sunny, cool to mild days at the start of the week. A high in the Bight moves over South Australia. The fogs may cause plane delays across southern Australia. Always usually does in autumn and winter. I remember one morning coming back in from Perth, and we just got in before the fog sort of settled. We just got in. It was about, I don't know, 5:30, 6 in the morning. It was sort of exciting. Isolated showers for southeast Queensland will affect the Magic Round. Why do they call it the Magic Round? What's magic about it? It's just the same old, isn't it? That's what I think. Anyway, I just thought I'd mention that. Do you find the football, both codes, the AFL and I don't want to

insult anyone, and the NRL is like a giant soap opera and a TV show. But people love it. Can't get enough footy. 1300 700 222 is our number. Give us a ring wherever you are. If you're on the beach, on the road, harvesting. Hope you're getting rain if you need it around the place. There are places that are dry, exceedingly dry.

Our number's 1300 700 222. Thinking of weather, this is weather from the US of A. Irv Ambler says, as I listen to today's show, I'm cooking eggs and getting ready to start some gardening. Oh, that'd be nice. We should have a little kitchen here, shouldn't we? Give us a ring, 1300 700 222. We should have a little kitchen here we can just pot around when put on a record and quickly do two-minute eggs. Our weather in New England here in the US has been horrible over the last few weeks. Nothing but monsoonal rain, rain and more rain with cold, raw temperatures. 2 weeks ago, our overnight temperature was minus 9.4. Well, that's spring, isn't it, Irv? You get that in the Northern Hemisphere. It's same in down here in the Southern Hemisphere. You can do that in autumn. You can get really warm days in autumn. And then it was minus 3, but he said today's finally sunny and warm, which is good. He concludes, I'm outside planting seeds, says Irv, and checking on all my baby sprouts, which have been planted inside over the past few weeks, and now he takes them outside.

0: Where are you, James?
1: Oh, I'm out in the Backshore Plains, mate.
0: The Backshore Plains, near Moree, New South Wales.
1: Yep.
0: And what are you doing there?
1: Oh, moving to visit dirt for a bit of irrigation country.
0: Hmm. And what time did you start this morning?
1: Oh, about 4 or 5 minutes ago, mate.
0: And you live in Moree, do you, James? Or you?
1: I'm from Ballater, mate.
0: Hmm.
1: Yeah.
0: And well, tell me a story, James.
1: Oh.
0: What are you shifting the dirt for?
1: They're going to irrigate it. For irrigation crops and cotton and sorghum. Yeah. Been pretty busy at it for the last 16 years here, actually.
0: Have you really? And what, you drive a grader or something, do you, James?
1: They call them laser buckets, Macca.
0: Oh, yeah, I've seen them, yep.
1: Yeah, yeah. And that's how I spend my Sundays after you finish.
0: And what's the weather like out Moree? You got rain out there or...?
1: No, but looking fairly dark in the southwest at the moment. Mm.
0: And is it cool? Is it cool?
1: No. Put a flannel shirt on in the morning and it's too hot by 10 o'clock lately.
0: All right, James. So you're on your bucket?
1: I'm your big case tractor, mate. Big red tractor.
0: Yeah. All right, mate. Well, nice to talk to you, James.
1: Hey, can I say good day to buddy? Half Rochester. He's been listening to you for 100 years, yes?
0: Where is he? In Ballater?
1: No, he was really from Cooler, but he's in a nursing home in Sydney now. Old rabbit trapper fella.
0: All right, James. Good on you, mate. Nice to talk to you.
1: Okay, mate. Can you play me favourite song?
0: I don't know. Can I? What's your favourite song?
1: How much is that doggy in the window?
0: Woof, woof. Woof, woof. See you, mate.
1: See ya. Thank you.
0: Bye. See, there's an Australian accent you won't hear much anymore. How the accents have changed. It's interesting, isn't it? I remember an old bloke I met who would have been born... Oh, look... around the turn of the century. And it's a thing of beauty. Don't you think accents are a thing of beauty? I do. Oh, Tony Ayling and Avril Ayling on the line. Good morning, kids.
2: Good morning, Macca.
3: Hi, Macca.
0: Hi. And you're in where? Hideaway Bay?
2: Yeah, we're in beautiful Hideaway Bay where the sun's just come up and there's the odd puffy cloud in the east, but mostly it looks like a lovely day and the wind's finally dropped a bit.
0: The southeast trades, eh?
2: Yeah, we've had strong winds for, it seems like a month or more now.
0: And you'll be, you've had a bit of rain too up there that way, haven't you?
2: Oh, no, not very much. I mean, we've been getting a few showers with the strong southeasterly, but not more than a few millimetres every now and then. We're in a bit of a rain shadow here in Hideaway Bay, which we love.
0: Yes, exactly, exactly.
2: After living at Daintree all those years.
0: Yes, exactly. And I noted that shark attack, but he was 2 k's off the coast or something, out spearfishing. So that's always dangerous. I would reckon, Tony.
2: Well, spearfishing always excites the sharks and. That's when things are likely to happen.
0: Yeah, exactly, exactly. That's what I reckon too. You got to be fairly brave to be doing it. Well, I think so. You know, I think if you, and especially if you're spearing some fish, and that's happening too. That
2: gets them very excited when the fish start thrashing around.
0: It's supposed to be a 4 meter great white. That's a big fish.
2: Wow, yes, definitely. Don't want to encounter one of those.
0: No, huge. What's happening in the underwater scene, mate? You've been doing much...
2: Well, the wind's been too strong for doing that, so we've been doing alternate things, and we've done a couple of multi-day hikes in our Whitsunday area here, and the first one we did was in what they call the Conway National Park, which is rainforest sort of behind Airlie Beach there. And that was pretty nice. It goes through an old forestry trail for 28 kilometres, and they've got a couple of sort of rudimentary camps there. But the exciting thing about that was because it's been relatively wet here, and they get more rain than us, it was full of leeches. And I took my sandals rather than covered shoes, so the leeches had a pretty good free rein on my feet.
0: Oh.
2: And I got about a dozen bites, and so they were all weeping blood when it came to get into my sleeping bag, so I put a couple of plastic bags over my feet to stop the blood getting on my sleeping bag. And unbeknownst to me, a leech had just attached itself before I put the plastic bag on.
0: Do we need to hear this, Tony?
2: There all night.
0: Oh, God. Yeah, poor boy. So you've recovered, have you? Or
2: did well, you... it took a while, actually. It got infected because the bite was so bad. In the morning, the plastic bag was full of blood.
0: Oh, dear.
2: And the leech was very fat and happy in the bottom of the bag. And I had blood all over my foot.
0: Dear idea. I won't say a trap for young players, but the bush and tropical place can be, you know, they're amazing things, aren't they, leeches? And the other thing is, of course, ticks falling out of trees and just on you too. They're just some of the things of the dangers.
2: We didn't get any ticks, Macca,
3: no ticks, but there were lots of pigs along the track too, and they had sort of wallows like beauty spas in the sort of yellow clay.
0: Beauty spas, I love.

0: pigs in about 3 weeks out near Warren in New South Wales, but they're everywhere. They're just everywhere.
1: Certainly are. Apparently they've been trying to control them with poison through the Conway National Park, but it hasn't worked very well, Macca, I can tell you.
0: No, you probably need, as I said, you need designated shooters, because they do terrific damage to the natural environment as well as agriculture too.
1: Horrible. Oh, it's huge damage. Anyway, we didn't have pigs on our second walk. We went out to and did what's a very new walk. It's only been open a few months. It's a 3-day, 32-kilometre walk on

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1: All right.
0: And that's one of the big islands in the Whitsundays, where Whitehaven Beach is. And you start at Whitehaven and you basically circumnavigate the famous Hill Inlet and wander around through the forest, of different sorts of forest, and no pigs on the island, thank goodness.
1: Yeah,
0: but,
1: well...
0: it's a really good walk. They've set up two really lovely camps and, as I say, 32 kilometres in 3 days, and you go up this peak in the middle of Whitsunday Island called Whitsunday Crag, and the views from the top are just amazing all around the island and up Hill Inlet and
1: where exactly is Whitsunday Island?
0: Well, it's sort of...
1: Is it near Cardwell?
0: It's off Airlie Beach.
1: Off Airlie, yeah.
0: It's the biggest of the Whitsunday Islands, and it's sort of just outside Hamilton Island and towards the southern end of the main Whitsunday Islands.
1: Has it got resorts and things on it, or...?
0: There's no current resorts, I don't think, on Whitsunday Island.
1: Mm.
0: There's a number of defunct ones around the Whitsundays, but I don't think there's any on Whitsunday Island, actually.
1: Well, that sounds promising.
0: But it's got the famous Whitehaven Beach, which has got the beautiful white silica sand, and the Hill Inlet, which again is the white silica sand, and it's an inlet that cuts right through the island, literally right through it to the other side, and that was what we circumnavigated with this walk. It's called the Ngaro Walk, NGARO. It's just been opened and it's really lovely.
1: Well, we'll have to do that sometime. I don't know when I'm going to get to do it, but what, you catch a boat out there, do you?
0: Yes, there's a
2: mob called the Scamper. You take off from Chute Harbour and take you out there to Whitehaven, and then after 3 days they pick you up at Tun Bay.
1: That sounds lovely. That sounds lovely. All the things you two do. we'll have to hopefully we're coming up to Queensland this year in the next couple of months, so we'll call in and say good day. Be nice to see you.
0: You just really should see this part of the world, Macca. It's a beautiful place.
1: Yeah, I will. I don't know it very well at all. So I'm just writing it down here. Whitehaven Beach, Whitsunday Island. See, I've not heard of Whitsunday. I mean, I heard the Whitsundays, but I didn't know there was a Whitsunday Island. But see, I should get out more, Tony. Avril?
0: The two main islands are Whitsunday Island in the south and Hook Island in the north.
1: Uh-huh.
0: And then they're only a very narrow pass between them, but then they're surrounded by other islands like South Mole and Daydream and all that, the Hamilton Island.
1: All right. Good on you. Nice to talk to you both.
0: Right, Macca, good.
2: To you, Macca.
1: See you later. Bye.
0: Bye. Bye.
1: 1300 700 222.
3: We've got another mouse plague.
1: Have you?
3: We've got them by the million in the houses in town there. People have been buying that expensive poison, and the mice are queuing up to commit suicide on that. I don't know where they've come from. How they breed up like flies, I don't know.
4: Sunday morning. People you just don't meet anywhere else.
3: There's so many of them. The local minister was telling me they're in the church and they've been making their home in the organ, and there's so many of them. She reckons those church mice, they're talking about cheeses.
5: Hello, Macca. My name is Tracy from Adelaide.
1: Hi, Tracy.
5: You were talking about not wanting ever to go on a cruise. I'm the same. But I'm reminded of something I read last year. If I wanted to go on a large ship with hundreds of strangers, I'd have joined the Navy.
1: She got a great laugh.
5: Would be like being in a floating Westfield for 2 weeks.
4: Laughter, the best medicine on Sunday morning with Macca.
6: Well, I love it.
1: And this is the very...

0: Morgan, that those mice were in, Kel. They've repaired it now and it's sounding good. Phil's in the Alice. Morning, Phil.
1: Good morning, Macca. How are you?
0: Mate, I'm all right. What's going on?
1: Well, a couple of weeks ago you mentioned that you might make a trip up to Darwin. And I thought, well, we've got our world-famous Beanie Festival coming up. And figured if you came through Alice, then you could do a bit of a road trip up to Darwin. The 19th to the 22nd of June. And this is our final Beanie Festival.
0: The it's final one?
1: Yeah.
0: What, lack of interest or it's...
1: No, it's... there's lots of people on the committee that are getting a little bit tired. They've been doing it for 30 years. And our wonderful chief beaniologist, Joe Nixon,
0: uh-huh.
1: It was a creation of hers some 30-odd years ago, her and her auntie. And it just started off as a little workshop, and it's just grown exponentially over the year. We sold over 7,000 beanies last year. And tea cosies and that sort of thing. So it's on at the Araluen Arts Centre for the weekend of the 19th to the 22nd of June, and thought maybe you could do an OB from there on the Sunday morning if you're in a position to be here. I know it's probably not much notice, but who knows, you might be able to make it.
0: Well, it sounds like a good idea. I haven't been to the Alice for ages. We went to Darwin a couple of years ago, and we should go back to Darwin as well.
1: Yes.
0: Phil, look, we'll put it in the discussion and try and – I'd love to come. I'd love to come to the Alice.
1: It would be great to have you come back and visit us and join in the fun and the frivolity of the Beanie Festival.
0: Yeah, and I've got a couple of ripper beanies too.
1: Oh, great.
0: We had them last year. One of our listeners came in one morning and he had a beanie with stuff growing out of the top of it. And it's really nice. And it can get nice and fresh in the Alice in the winter, can't it?
1: It can. It certainly can. So it's absolutely perfect beanie weather, and we'll be in June. And then some of the creations are just out of this world.
0: Yeah.
1: Really, really. There are some very clever people.
0: Yeah, they're things of beauty, aren't they? You should hang them on the wall sort of thing or put them in a box. They're lovely things, beautiful things.
1: Yeah, absolutely.
0: Works of art.
1: Yes.
0: All right, good on you, Phil. Great to talk to you. Look, I'd really like to get there, and if we can, we'll be there, okay? And
1: all right. The take a look at the Beanie Fest website. So beaniefest.org.au, and that'll give you all your details. And it would be just terrific to host you and Kel and some of your crew. And the ABC team up here, they're wonderful, and I'm sure they'd look after you.
0: Oh, they would. They would. Mate, sorry, I'm just over there. Yeah, they would, for sure. We'd love to go. We'll see how things pan out, okay?
1: All right. Sure, Macca.
0: Good on you, mate.
1: Thanks very much for catching up.
0: It's a pleasure. Good on you, Phil.
1: Bye-bye for now.
0: Bye. On the program this morning, we'll talk about movies. We'll go to the Antarctic. We'll take you there. Virtually, of course. We won't talk about the budget. The cotton harvest is on at the moment, and it continues for the next couple of months, I suppose. What about that shark attack? Gee, it makes you think, and because people are going out of their way to protect sharks, for God's sake. I mean, you know, that the bloke who was taken off Rottnest, I think he was right a kilometre at least off the coast, I think, and he was spearfishing. Which could be inviting, you know, I don't know, as Tony Ayling, who we just spoke to, and he's a marine biologist and he's always underwater doing all sorts of things. But if you're spearfishing right out there, especially in the West and South Australia, it could be a harbinger of trouble. That's what I'd reckon. But anyway.

to Hammond. Now, wherever you are this morning, we've got all sorts of things on. The horse festival's on at Scone. Casino Beef Week starts on the 23rd. Ipswich and Bingham shows on today. Gamari Pumpkin Festival starts on the 29th. 1300 700 222. This is Macca at 7 o'clock.

0: Fears of fresh US and Israeli strikes on Iran and Australia's Delta Goodrum dazzles at Eurovision. This is ABC News. Good morning, I'm Emily Lawrence. Speculation is growing that renewed US and Israeli strikes against Iran are imminent. Here's Global Affairs editor Laura Tingle.
1: For weeks now, the dominant story in the Israeli media has been about a possible return to hostilities with Iran. But speculation has now become more intense, as it has in the United States, that this could occur within days. President Trump has stopped making threats with specific deadlines, a tactic which has repeatedly fallen flat with the Iranians. But US officials and others in the region reportedly believe a decision is imminent following his return from Beijing. Without doubt, longer-term peace negotiations have barely progressed, and both sides see them as at a stalemate.
0: The New South Wales government's launching a push to strengthen the state's fuel security amid uncertainty in the Middle East. The Minns government says it will next month seek major projects worth more than $100 million aimed at boosting local fuel storage, renewable fuel production and electric truck charging infrastructure. The government says the plan is designed to reduce reliance on imported fuel and better protect households and businesses from global supply shocks and rising prices. Applications open on June 1st. National Party MP will put forward a private member's bill to amend the Sex Discrimination Act when Parliament returns on Monday the 25th of May. The Federal Member for Lyne, Alison Penfold, says it's a commitment she's made to constituents to provide a bill that defines male and female as well as gender identity. The Act is under scrutiny after Friday's Federal Court upheld a ruling that a transgender woman's exclusion from a female-only app constituted unlawful discrimination due to gender identity. Ms. Penfold says other bills to amend the Act have sought to remove the definition of gender identity, but she's trying to chart a middle ground.
2: I am simply trying to protect women and women's spaces, but also trying to maintain protected attributes for transgender Australians, albeit in a more defined and objective way than currently exists.
0: Authorities say a man fatally bitten by a shark in WA was spearfishing with friends at the time. David Webber reports.
3: The 38-year-old man from Perth's northern suburbs died after he was bitten on the lower legs, about a kilometre from Rottnest Island. He'd gone to the location with friends to do some spearfishing. Officer in charge of Rottnest Island Police Station, Sergeant Michael Weir, said emergency services did what they could to save him.
4: Quite horrific scenes for all involved, and all the emergency services that were there did a fantastic job in with, as I said, quite horrific scenes.
3: A report for the coroner will be prepared by WA Police.
0: The body of a man's been found following a house fire in central western New South Wales. Crews were called to the burning home at Uma, south of Forbes last night. He's yet to be formally identified. Police have laid charges over an alleged violence domestic assault after a manhunt in the state's southern tablelands. Digby Worthmuller reports.
5: Police say a 26-year-old man allegedly broke into a home, injuring himself during the incident before he began to allegedly choke and assault a woman known to him. He threatened her with a knife and demanded she treat his injuries suffered during the incident. The woman was treated by paramedics and taken to hospital. Police spent hours searching for the man before spotting him riding a bicycle through Goulburn yesterday afternoon, sparking a brief foot chase. The man now faces a string of charges and was refused bail. He will face court later today.
0: A man will face court today over an attack with an axe at a northwest Sydney supermarket. Rhiannon Solomon-Marin has more.
6: Police were called to the store in Ermington on Friday afternoon over reports a man had walked in with an axe. It's alleged the 59-year-old tried to attack a customer with the weapon before running from the scene. The customer wasn't hurt in the incident. Around an hour later, the man was arrested on a street in the same suburb and officers seized an axe nearby. He was taken to hospital for an assessment before being charged at the police station with a fray and being armed with the intent of committing an indictable offence. He was refused bail to appear in court today.
0: Australia's Delta Goodrum has starred at the Eurovision Song Contest in Austria's capital, Vienna, after performing her ballad Eclipse during the final. Ali Crew reports.
7: Performing at Eurovision for the first time, Delta Goodrum showed why she was one of the favourites to win the contest for Australia for the first time. Belting out her ballad Eclipse, the audience in Vienna went wild. Oh, There's been controversy with several countries boycotting the event over Israel's inclusion following its military action in Gaza. But that seems to have been forgotten as 25 entrants vie to be crowned this year's Eurovision Song Contest winner.
0: The time now is 5 minutes past seven. Jockey clubs, where a New South Wales horse trainer was based, have shared their condolences after he was killed at a race meeting in the Upper Hunter. Stephen Meyer was kicked by a horse at the Scone Racing Carnival on Friday. Police say he was taken to hospital but couldn't be saved. Racing New South Wales has described the Tamworth-based hobby trainer as highly regarded, while jockey clubs in Tamworth and Quirindi have also posted tributes. The LNP has conceded defeat to Labor in the Stafford by-election on Brisbane's north side. State political reporter Alex Brewster reports.
8: Luke Richmond is on track to be Queensland's newest MP, despite a more than 4% swing against Labor after preferences. The result will heap pressure on opposition leader Stephen Miles, with Stafford once considered a safe Labor seat.
9: But I have the support of the caucus right now to be leader, and I'm very proud to be our party's leader.
8: Premier David Crisafulli has conceded the LNP may fall short, but hailed the swing.
10: I think it's probably beyond all of our dreams.
8: The contest was sparked by the death of former Labor and Independent MP Jimmy Sullivan in April.
0: A train has crashed into a public bus in Thailand's capital Bangkok, killing at least 8 people and injuring more than 20. Local media is reporting that the incident occurred near an airport rail link station in the central area. Videos on social media show that a line of vehicles had stopped at a railway crossing when a cargo train struck a bus at the front. The impact dragged vehicles along the tracks before the bus was engulfed in flames. Italian officials say a man's driven his car into pedestrians in the northern city of Modena, injuring 8 people. Police say the 31-year-old driver entered one of the city's main streets and drove onto the footpath before crashing into a shop window. The suspect's been identified by officials as an Italian national of Moroccan origin. Manchester Mayor Andy Burnham has vowed to turn around the British Labour Party as he looks to return to Parliament and challenge under fire Prime Minister Sir Keir Starmer for the leadership. The 56-year-old, who resigned as an MP in 2017 to run as the Mayor of Manchester, says he wants the Labour Party to be the party of working class people and working class communities. This week, Labour MP Josh Simons announced he would be willing to give up his seat so that Mr Burnham can return to Parliament. Andy Burnham says he wants to re-earn the voters' trust after a disastrous performance in recent local council elections.
11: We need to fix politics, to fix the economy, get the basics back under public control so that people can afford their rent, their energy bills, etc.
0: An ABC Women's Sports survey has found there are still massive knowledge gaps when it comes to women's health in elite sport. Jo McDiarmid explains.
12: ABC Sports surveyed 152 current and recently retired athletes across 47 sports. 75% had experienced menstrual irregularities as an athlete. Now retired Olympic gymnast Alexandra Kiro-Bogatareva only caught her first period at 19.
13: I never really linked it or correlated it with, you know, my food intake or how many hours they train in the gym.
12: 85% of respondents also said they don't think there's enough education about women's health for athletes, coaches and support staff.
0: Now with sport, here's Fraser Fife.
14: North Queensland coach Todd Payton has labelled his side's gritty 18-12 win over the Roosters as one of the most pleasing victories in his five-year tenure in charge of the NRL club. The Cowboys weathered 2 sin binnings and outscored the Tricolours 3-2 at Lang Park to climb into the competition's top 6. Payton says that his side rebounded well from last week's loss to Parramatta.
15: That's as good a win as I've had as head coach at this club.
14: Elsewhere, Melbourne notched a 34-8 win over the Eels and Manly defeated West Tigers 46-18. Meanwhile, in Super Rugby Pacific, the Western Force beat the Queensland Reds 19-14 and the New South Wales Waratahs defeated Fiji and Drua 50-35. In the AFL, it was Carlton, Melbourne and Adelaide who recorded wins. Melbourne City has won a record-equalling 5th A-League Women's Soccer Championship after downing Wellington Phoenix 3-1 in the Grand Final. Meanwhile, Sydney FC has progressed to the men's decider. That's after a penalty shootout victory over the Jets in Newcastle.
0: Widespread showers or rain and isolated storms across the Western Plains. Isolated showers elsewhere tending scattered on the north coast. Possible storms along the northern coastal fringe. Sydney's weather, a shower or two, a top of 23 degrees. Right now it's 17 on the coast, 16 in the west.
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20: She's up to get the packing done. He pokes along on his Sunday run, collecting milk around the Illawarra. In Pye and Beaking, Coe and Murch, on the tractor, off to church, the locals turn to Macca on a Sunday morning. Dick broke down in Kazakhstan, Jen was driving through Iran, and we broke down when we heard the price of petrol. 3 cents a litre! Then Chad and Laos, Banff, Macau, Brasilia, Borneo, Suchow, the expat Skype on Mac.
21: Morning, Macca. Kingy.
22: You're at Marble Bar with a road train, is it?
21: Yeah, road train of sodium hydroxide or caustic. Just come back from a mine site down at Mulligai, back to Port Hedland, and then hopefully hook onto some more trailers and go home to Geraldton. There's a few mines booming up in the Pilbara here nowadays. There's projects starting, hundreds and hundreds of trucks up here carting iron ore, you know, satellite mines into the ports and that sort of thing. Obviously the fuel trucks and everything else to service that. Port Hedland's a shocking town nowadays. It turns over the biggest dollars at the port. You can't even barely drive down the road at the back of the port. They just don't spend any money on anything. It's just all scalped. I just come over the Nullagon Road, 112 k's. It took me 4 hours to do 112 k's.
22: Yeah, the roads are that bad, eh?
21: Yeah, the Marble Bar Road was done up, but now the trucks are that big and that many trucks on the road. Won't be long that road. It should be a dirt road again too.
22: I would think most of us would think that most of the iron ore is on trains, but it's not. It's on trucks as well.
21: Honestly, Macca, it should be. There should have been a train line built from Port Hedland out to at least Telfer for all the stuff that's gone over there for the last 50-odd years. These satellite mines, they could have another railway line. It's like that Central Queensland line they're talking about. It's just brain dead if it doesn't go in, you know. It's just stupid. We're going backwards. We're not going forward in this country.
20: My week lifts off with Macca on a Sunday morning.
22: Mine too. Good morning and welcome wherever you are. Lovely to have your company. All sorts of things on at the moment. For instance, there's a fun run in Hobart today, the annual City Casino Fun Run. The supercars start on the 22nd at Simmons Plains. We drove past there one Sunday afternoon when they were on. Musical Theatre Festival in Lonnie on the 20th. It says the Oceania Athletics Championships in Darwin till the 24th. The Great Ocean Road Running Festival, Lawn and Apollo Bay today. The Japan Festival starts on the 24th, Box Hill Town Hall. All sorts of things are on around the place. Ord Valley Mustle till the 24th. Festival of Outback Opera at the Royal Theatre Winton starts on the 19th. What's today? The 17th, that's right. Noosa Marathon on the 23rd of May. You've been to 1770, haven't you? Festival 22nd to the 24th of May. La Fiera Italian Festival in Myrtleford. But speaking of these places all over Australia, apparently, and we found that out last week and indeed the weeks before, not a lot of people on the road. Not a lot of people on the road. Could be a string of things, but probably the cost of diesel. Although the cost of petrol seems to be, you know, as the same as it was before the Straits of Hormuz happened. It's pretty cheap, like for E10 and things like that, which I usually use in my little bomb. But diesel's, I think, about $2.40 and probably a lot dearer in other places. So I'm not sure that there's people hitting the road like they would have done in days gone by. And then again, the times are tougher. A lot of inflation around. The cost of everything. So maybe it's just a bit of all that. Terrible shark attack off Rottnest. Seems to be routine, doesn't it? Shark attacks here, there and everywhere. I don't know the reason. Cotton harvest is on. I went to the movies. I went to the movies the other day. Where's the bit of paper? Can't find it. Doesn't matter. I'll grab it in a minute. I went to the movies the other day because I read a review, which I'm trying to find here, and I usually don't take much notice of movie reviews. It was by Nikki Gemmell in the Australian. I read the Australian, and It says, a sparkling take on grim truths, and it's about the movie The Devil Wears Prada 2. Now, I didn't see The Devil Wears Prada 1, but it's the first movie I've ever walked out on, and I just... Maybe it's something about American movies. I just can't take them. I mean, I much prefer a French movie or an Italian movie. There's something about European movies. They're just... Anyway, I just thought it was so daggy that I apologised to the people I was with and said, look, I'll be in the foyer looking at my phone. Looking at my phone. I'm sitting in the foyer and I'm looking at my phone. and I was. But who was in it? Anne Hathaway, who overplayed her role just hugely. They're people you never meet, but in movies you meet them because they're supposed to be like people in real life and they're not. And Meryl Streep and a few other bods, but no. I never usually believe. It's a bit like literary criticism. My mum, we used to talk about it when I was a kid going to school, and like if you like a book, well, you like it, you know, but you can't say that it's a good movie or a bad movie or a good book or a bad book. It depends if you like it. If you like it, you like it, and if you don't, you don't, and that should be enough. And if you think, if people are lording something up and you think, well, no, I don't agree with that, I think that's a lot of horse feathers, well, that is your right and privilege. I just thought I'd tell you that. Be warned. To be warned is forearmed. Our number is 1300 700 222. I'd love to talk to you wherever you are. G'day, this is Macca.
1: Hi, Macca. It's Anita Salisbury calling from Winton.
22: Hi, Anita.
1: How are you?
22: Not bad.
1: That's great. Actually, it's quite interesting that you were just talking about movies, because we're off to the open-air movies tonight in Winton to watch a John Wayne movie, which I think might sound more up your alley.
22: No, I wasn't a fan of John Wayne. But anyway, yeah, which movie is this one?
1: Well, I'm actually not sure now that you said that. That was a bit of an ad-lib because I could hear you talking about The Devil Wears Prada and I thought, oh, well, maybe Macca might think it's good to talk to John Wayne.
22: Don't. Yeah. Look, Johnny Wayne, sorry. Okay, you know, but I'm never a fan of John Wayne. He was a big star, wasn't he? And I could never see why he was a big star. But anyway,
1: may not have walked out on that one.
22: No, it's a Western, because he was in mostly Westerns, wasn't he?
1: Yes, absolutely. I'm from Monto, but we're up in Winton for the weekend to celebrate a friend of ours is an artist, and he has an exhibition in the Waltham Matilda Centre called Under the Shade.
22: Right.
1: And it's a lovely exhibition of 8 pieces that he's done in large scale oil canvases.
22: Wow.
1: And they're of the mostly of the Australian Akubra hat to celebrate. His father was a tailor in Winton, his grandfather in Winton many years ago. And it's his way of reconnecting to the crafts and the outback. So a lovely exhibition that we were here last night to celebrate.
22: In Winton. Well, I just read that a minute ago. Festival of the Outback Opera at Royal Theatre in Winton. That starts 19th. So that's
1: next week.
22: Wednesday, is it? Or Tuesday, yes. Wednesday? Yeah, something like that.
1: Yeah, with the finale.
22: Happening in Winton, Anita.
1: Yes, absolutely. And it's absolutely going to be beautiful for the fact the drive out here was spectacular.
22: Uh-huh.
1: I drove from Longreach. We went to Longreach, and then I had a bit of a solo trip from Longreach to Winton because I was working on the road through the libraries in Longreach as well as Winton. And I have never seen the outback look so spectacular. In fact, I was very impressed, and you never know, the person might be listening, but there's a massive crop of forage sorghum planted between Longreach and Winton, and it is just amazing to see that someone put a plough in there and planted that and took advantage of the fact that they're having such a great season. So it's absolutely, if you're driving out this way, it's just going to be breathtaking. So I was driving between 5 and 6 in the afternoon, the Western Plains, the outback sunsets. It was absolutely breathtaking. It was an absolute pleasure to be an Australian. What a joy.
22: Yeah, it is, exactly. The thing is that not a lot of people are out taking advantage of it, because one thing and another, they're not hitting the road this year.
1: Yeah, well, I think this, the caravan parks are not too bad, and I think there seems to be we're staying upstairs in the North Gregory Hotel with all our 50 people that came to support our artist friend.
2: Mm.
1: So the walls are thin, so they're probably all listening to me. And it's you know, the caravan parks have got people in there. The pubs were quite busy the night before, even outside of our crowd. So, you know, hopefully next weekend there'll be a bit of a injection of life on top of the normal tourist crowd.
22: Well, maybe it's because you've got things on in Winton and, you know, the opera thing is on too.
1: Yeah,
22: so maybe that's the reason. So you're 50 people. I've stayed in the North Gregory because on a couple of variety club bashes that went through there.
1: And it's a great old pub.
22: Yeah, it is. There's a lovely pub in Charleville too, which looks a bit like the same. Yeah, they're lovely old things with big verandas and, yeah, I love them.
1: Yeah, and been burnt down a few times too and resurrected from the ashes. And the poor old Australian across the road hasn't quite got the polish, and it's shut, the doors are shut and boarded up, but the Gregory's going strong. So, yes, anyway, Brad Short is an artist from Mackay, and he's a dear friend of ours and very, very talented. And about 3 years ago, he tasked me with the job of trying to find some hats for him to paint after he was inspired by my husband's hat when they were out fishing up in North Queensland. So we were able to buy some hats all over the place.
22: Are these hats that have got character, like they've been trodden on by numerous cattle in the yards and been, you know, under the house for 10 years, so they've got a bit of character?
1: Yeah, absolutely. And we've got cane farmers. We've got an English backpacker that came with a history of English literature and met a grazier from Quilpie when she was out there at the Yulo festival, or I think the Yulo lizard races is where they met.
22: Yeah, right.
1: And so we painted Sophie's hat as well. And we've got Roy Goody from Monto, Arne Hallward from Gin Gin, and of course Searles in Winton, the famous Searles Outback store.
22: Yeah.
1: There's a hat there that's never sold. It was in a box for 60 years, and it's called the Bushman. And it was I was only a size 32, so no bushman out here needed a size that small. But it was
22: that's a small head, isn't it? 30.
1: Yes, I think it
22: usually
1: was
22: it's about 56, 58, 60, 61 or 2.
1: Yes.
22: By G.
1: Maybe I've got my measurements wrong. I'd have to read the catalogue quickly. But it's very, very small, and so it never sold. So it's sitting in a special box in the store at Searles. We've got a guy that's a bull rider as well, Stuart Frame from Monto, and we've got a guy who's a butcher and a mango farmer from Mundubbera.
22: Sounds all right, Anita. And this morning in, you haven't been outside, I suppose. Yeah.
1: Well, no, I'm on the veranda of the North Gregory overlooking the main street of Winton. So it's just beautiful.
22: Beautiful morning. We should all be there. We should be doing an outside broadcast on the veranda there at the North Gregory.
1: Yes, and we had a little pop-up cameo last night by Graham Connors, turned up to the exhibition.
22: Oh, wow, did you?
1: Guitar and microphone and speakers in hand. and he entertained us while we looked through the gallery, which was an absolute honour.
22: All the best things happen in the bush. We should have all been there.
1: Yeah. Absolutely. And Graham just entertained us. It was just fantastic. And there's a couple of connections there that drew him out to want to be at the exhibition. But he sang a beautiful song called The Ringer and the Princess.
22: All right. I haven't got it, but I can find it. I'll find it. I'll play it later, okay?
1: Absolutely.
22: All right, Anita. Nice to talk to you.
1: Okay, no worries. Thanks, Macca.
22: Good on you. Bye.
1: Bye.
22: Is it Krista? Where are you, Krista?
4: Yes, good morning, Macca. I'm at Inverell Airport North, just out of town, and want to let you know how dry it is. I've never seen my garden having to be cut right back down the bottom, and pray for rain and hope it'll come back. If not, I'm too old now to worry about replanting.
22: Yeah, is there rain on the horizon? Because it seemed...
4: Yes, tomorrow. Tomorrow and the next day, 20 mil or 25 mil maybe tomorrow, and perhaps 35 if we're really, really lucky the next day.
22: Oh.
4: But it won't save our soy crop or lucerne crop. That's got to be turned back into the soil. It's not. It's gone. It's dead. That's a first. We've not seen that here before. We have had the drought, but not this heavy, this fast.
2: No.
4: So rainwater tanks are drying up. My son-in-law's buying water daily for the family out there at Gilgai, which is only 12 minutes away from Inverell.
2: Mm-hmm.
4: But I wanted to tell you about the livestock we have here at Inverell.
2: Yep.
4: I'm 76, Macker, and I love my gardening. And I'm one of these people who cannot resist reaching out and breaking a bit off a hedge and a bit off this ivy and bringing it home and planting it and watching it grow. So hubby took me downtown for a Macca's lunch by the river, and we went for a walk in the park, and I saw these gorgeous big white blooms, a little bit like magnolias, on this huge tree. And I thought, oh, they're just lovely. And I couldn't help myself. I reached out and I snapped three off and I carried them home in my lap in the car. And it was hours later I started to itch. And I took off my blouse and I thought, what is this? I had little black dots all over me. So I went up to the ER because it was getting quite desperate. I couldn't remove them. It was already embedded, whatever it was embedded in my skin. So up to the ER, there was a visiting Indian doctor, a young chap, and he took one look when he finally got to me, and he said, I have seen bed bugs. These are bed bugs. And I looked at him and I said, they are not bed bugs. They are baby ticks. I said, I had a German mother. There's no way in the world I could have bed bugs. Anyway, he went off with one in a pair of tweezers, put it under the microscope and came back and he said, you are right, these are baby ticks.
2: Wow.
4: I had 17 of them. I had one in my groin, one down the undies under the elastic. The rest were all over my chest, one right next to the nipple that my own GP a few days later had to cut out because we couldn't get it out. And I'd never known the like. They were so tiny but black, which was lucky we could see it.
2: So
4: I don't know who was more embarrassed.
2: So what do you do? Do you spray something on? Does most of them come out if you spray something?
4: Not that I'm aware of. I have had one or two, and no, you actually have to pull them out and make sure you get it all.
2: Because sometimes you put salt on them, don't you?
4: I've not tried that.
2: Mm.
4: That might work. I know a lot of people try different things, but the doctor had tweezers, so I had tried tweezers, but they didn't want to let go.
2: Oh, dear. That'd be scary. Yeah. That'd be scary, Krista.
4: It was a bit, and not only that, it was very irritating. They were starting to really itch.
2: Oh, dear.
4: Because they were gorging themselves, and they were getting deeper and deeper.
2: And you heard the story this morning with Tony with the leeches, and he put the plastic bag on, and it was still in there, and then he woke up in the morning and the plastic bag's full of blood, and, oh, God, leeches.
4: That's what made me think of it, Macca. There was another lady with or chap you played that an old story about the mouse play. Well, we had that up here too. And I felt like a murderous Macca because I was putting buckets of water out and played spin the bottle with these poor mice. And there was one morning I had 104 in the bucket of water.
2: Oh, dear.
4: They love the peanut butter. And I tell you what, it was a whole year before I could eat peanut butter again. And I used to love it.
2: Oh, Krista, thanks for... I don't think anyone's...
4: It's wonderful.
2: You usually get a tick and it's a grown one. I've never known the... but I suppose they must have babies and, you copped them.
4: Yeah, I was unlucky. But I tell you what, I'll never do that again. I won't be cutting flowers and sitting with the bunch on my lap.
2: I should play Norma Murphy's song, Take a Cutting. About her mum, who used to do the same thing.
4: I did that March last year down at Port Macquarie, took a cutting off the hedge next to the beach house bungalow in the caravan park, and took a shortcut through the carport as I thought I was going to, and I'm watching where I'm stepping because I'm elderly. And as I put all my weight on my right foot, didn't see the lattice work across the top, hit my head, knocked me on my bum and back, broke my right leg in two places.
2: Krista.
4: So that's the last time
2: I'm going to take a cutting.
4: Anything.
2: Good on you. Nice to talk to you.
4: Oh, you too, Macca. You take care. Stay well.
2: I will.
4: Love listening to you.
2: Okay, see ya.
4: All right, bye.
2: Good morning. Give us a ring, 1300 700 222. This land, Australia. Little baby ticks.

0: Check it out.
1: Check it out.
2: Check it out. That's Angus, Angus Gill, with the writer of the song, Mark Callahan. From his new album.
1: Check it out.
2: Check it out. Check it out. Great Australianism. Check it out. Yeah, check it out. G'day, this is Macca.
3: Macca, it's Judy Platt here from Bundaberg. I spoke to you a few weeks ago about Australian grown and made soy milk. You remember chatting about that?
2: I do, I do.
3: Yes.
2: Judy, I was most... I just got my baked beans. I had baked beans for tea the other night because for one reason or another. On toast. It's very nice. Mm-hmm. And I looked on the can and it said 47%. Made in Australia. And I thought, now, how do you get 40? The beans are either made here or not, and then the tin, and then there's the label. I can't understand how it's 47%, but anyway.
3: Well, it's funny that you mentioned baked beans, actually, Macca, because we used to grow navy beans, which navy beans are the beans that then get baked and made into baked beans. And
2: navy beans, eh?
3: Navy beans, they're called. And I'm actually a navy bean agronomist by trade myself, but there is not one single paddock of navy beans grown in Australia anymore. And
2: why
3: that
2: not?
3: Is one.
2: Why not?
3: It's, well, because of imports. And I'll tell you a great story about navy beans.
2: Tell me.
3: Which, made into baked beans. Well, when the Americans were over here for the Second World War, they had a base out near Kingaroy in Queensland, and the soldiers were all eating these baked beans out of tins, and the Aussies had never seen them before. And anyway, as part of a food security initiative, the American government helped Kingaroy farmers start a navy bean industry. And there was actually an act passed through Queensland Parliament to get the navy bean industry off the ground so that they would have baked beans on hand to feed the American soldiers. Now, that started in the 40s, and there was a navy bean industry around Kingaroy and other parts of Queensland for decades.
2: And then navy beans, what, because they were navy coloured?
3: No, I don't know where the navy bit comes from, to be honest, because they're a nice creamy colour.
2: Maybe that's all the sailors got when they were at sea. They got was beans. Oh, bloody beans. Yeah.
3: Maybe it's to do with their uniform being navy. I'm not sure. But anyway, we don't grow any in Australia anymore because of imports. So that can you had the other day, it would have been the tomato sauce that was the Australian component.
2: 47%? That must be the tin, I reckon.
3: Tin. And maybe water, of course, because they cook them with water. And, yeah, there'd be a bit of sugar in there, which would be Australian sugar. But the beans themselves are all being imported now, and that is thanks again.
2: Every time I talk to you, Judy, I get depressed.
3: I know. And, look, I was ringing with some good news, Macca,
2: because
3: after we spoke,
2: a
3: popular cafe in Bundaberg heard your story on the radio talking to me, and she contacted me and said, how do I get onto this Australian soy milk? And long story short, she swapped over to Vitasoy, the Australian soy milk now, in her cafe. And we had the local TV crew out there and ABC Radio were there to interview her, because she came out to the paddock. We had a soybean field day on. She came out to the paddock with all the farmers, and we did a bit of a media story about her choosing Australian. And anyway, then a cafe manager down the Gold Coast contacted me and said, how do I get hold of this Australian soy milk? And so it's kick-started a little revolution, Macca.
2: Well,
3: we're just going to slowly change cafes over to Aussie soy milk.
2: Yeah, I spoke to my barista. He's not really my barista, but I sometimes get a coffee there at Harry, and Harry's on another planet, really. He's space cadet. Really, he's. He's
3: wasn't
2: busy.
3: Interested.
2: Well, he's busy making coffee. Art for art's sake, money for Christ's sake, as my father used to say. But anyway, Jude. Well, that's good. We've started a trend.
3: Started a trend, and we harvested all our soybeans yesterday. We finished yesterday. We got them all in the truck, so we're very relieved. That's this crop for this year over. Always relieved when they're in the truck and out of the paddock.
2: I think, I think maybe somebody somewhere will grow a plot of navy beans.
3: Sadly, we don't even have viable seed anymore in Australia. That's how devastating. I was devastated about the loss of the navy bean industry, and that was down to Coles and Woolworths importing cheaper imports. And see, SPC, the cannery down at Shepparton, They were the last ones using Australian grown. And they actually had a big promotion. They had a photo of farmers on the side of the tin, some Kingaroy fellas with red dirt in their blood, and they were on the tin. And anyway, it didn't work, unfortunately. The power of Coles and Woolworths, their cheaper stuff beat us. So we no more navy beans. But look, on that point, we're having a forum in Kingaroy on the 19th of June to talk about this issue. We have got to figure out how to protect our Australian industries, or protect apparently is the wrong word, secure our Australian industries. And we're going to be talking about it out at Kingaroy, because they've lost the peanut industry and the navy bean industry.

0: And we just think it's too important. We've got to figure out how to save our Australian-grown crops.
1: There's another thing about all the other things that are bothering a lot of us. Some people aren't bothered at all by, but others are, Jude. Keep up the good work, and I'm going to work on Harry.
0: Good. Good on you.
1: So they don't look at the labels, and he's just selling coffee.
0: Yeah. And they want it to make nice latte art. But the Vitasoy does make nice latte art. You can make a flower with Vitasoy, no worries.
1: No, I'm not. No. All right. Good on you, Jude.
0: Thanks, Macca.
1: It's a pleasure.
0: Okay. Bye.
1: G'day, this is Macca.
2: Oh, hello, Macca. My name's Tini. I'm from South Gippsland. And I was just listening to the lady talking about the tiny little ticks.
1: Uh-huh.
2: And I've just come back from Africa. I go there quite frequently, like once, twice a year. And they have big ticks that are easy to pick off. And they have little ones, and they call them pepper ticks. And they're just like pepper. They're tiny, tiny, and they're really hard to get off. Yeah. You have to have tweezers to pinch them out. I have used tea tree oil on top of them, and they don't like that much.
1: Well, but
2: go ahead.
1: No, Heather just rang me and said scabies cream, and then Marie's just rang and she says tick off. You freeze it or something, and then you put it just above the tick, and there you go. But I wouldn't like to have 17 of them all over my body. It's not unusual. Yeah, well,
2: no. They're on leaves and things like that. If you go bushwalking and you don't have long pants on, you just come home and you just have to check. And
1: it's a jungle out there. It's a jungle out there. Tini, were you in Africa, were you?
2: Yes, I was. I go for 4 weeks, twice a year usually, just to do some conservation with endangered species. Just basically, I sit in the back of the truck and ride around and count animals, basically. But it's simplified.
1: Well,
2: it's terrific.
1: Yeah, well, it's interesting, I suppose. And you see lots of elephants and all the sort of things you see in Africa, I suppose. Whereabouts in Africa do you go?
2: I go to KwaZulu-Natal. So it's on the eastern side, below Kruger, sort of in the middle of South Africa.
1: Uh-huh, and it's not dangerous in Natal?
2: It's dangerous everywhere, really, but I'm so far in the bush. I'm 3 hours into the bush, and that's safe, you know, as long
1: How did you get into that, Tony?
2: Well, I went to Africa on a couple trips and wanted to do something where the money that I paid went to conservation rather than to corporations, and someone suggested a charity called Wildlife Act, and you pay for 2 week experience, so I usually go for four, and the majority of the money, in fact all of the money, goes back to the conservation, and it's pretty basic accommodation, but I absolutely love it, and it's terrific, the things that we see and we experience, and
1: All right. Well, so you've had firsthand contact with ticks.
2: Oh yes, every day. Yes, I've still got a scar on my leg, but they might be pepper ticks. I've never heard them referred to that here, but that's certainly what they call them in Africa.
1: All right. Well, nice to talk to you, Tini. Where are you in Gippsland?
2: Yep, in Currumburra. Yep.
1: Where the worm farm or used to be.
2: Oh, they're still working. They're still working underground, but I don't think we farm them anymore. Yeah.
1: Good on you. Nice to talk to you.
2: All right. Okay. Take care.
1: Bye.
2: Bye. Bye.
1: This is a surfing song. It's by Paul O'Shea, the guitar player. He wrote it. And it's called A Barrel of Laughs. You can imagine a surfer skimming along the face. Oh, what about Rothfire, kids? Rothfire. I'm really amazed. I'm amazed by, when you read reviews of books or movies.

0: take no notice of them because I don't go anyway. But I mean, and it's the same with picking horses, you know. Here's old Rothfire. One came second last year in the Doomba 10,000, but nobody picks him. Nobody picks him. He's 60 to 1. And I thought, well, he'd be worth a Guernsey, wouldn't he? And he was. And Mr. Heathcote, his trainer, was overcome. All over news coming up now, kids. Don't miss it. 1300 700 222 quarter to 8. This is the All Over News. This is the All Over News, and the latest news on the health front, at least, must be hantavirus that killed four passengers on a Dutch cruise ship out of Argentina and whose genesis seems to have been in South Korea as a mysterious fever struck UN troops sometime in the late 70s and which was traced to field mice near the Hantan River. Hence the name hantavirus. You may have missed Professor Michael Woodward last week, but I thought it's timely that we listen to his call again, re the efficacy of vaccinations. As we now know, epidemics, pandemics can be just around the corner. And despite the naysayers, vaccination seems to be the sensible solution for many serious health problems. Professor Michael Woodward.
1: Ah, hi, Macca. Good to speak to you. I just want to let you know that we've had a masterclass on vaccination of older people here in Melbourne, and you may not be aware of it, but vaccination is the second most effective thing we can do to improve our health. So we've got 60 specialists from around Australia to get together and encourage them to be part of the push to get older people vaccinated. Many of your listeners will be older or have older mothers, and the greatest gift we can give our mother will be to get her to get vaccinated, because it's such an important way of preventing disease and making sure that we don't become frail.
0: You're talking about the flu or other things?
1: Yeah, well, the good news is there's two other vaccines coming on the market on the what's called the National Immunisation Program in the next couple of months, one actually next week, which prevent against a disease called RSV, which is just as bad as the flu and very common, and another one against a form of pneumonia. So it's really important that we get high vaccination rates. We've done a very good job with our children, but I reckon we can do the same with our older people too. And yeah, think about it. Have a discussion with your mother today. Is she up to date with vaccination? Because if you want to be around and avoid becoming frail, avoiding nursing home, vaccination's the thing to do.
0: You're a professor, is that right, Michael?
1: Yeah, I work at Austin Hospital and the University of Melbourne here in Melbourne, and I'm passionate about improving the health of older people and keeping them fit. And as I said, vaccination's the one thing that can really do it. Not just flu, obviously COVID vaccines are still important, but these other ones that are coming on the National Immunisation Program, RSV and a pneumonia vaccine, they're going to make a big difference, because at the moment they're quite expensive or not available. When they become available, they'll be essentially free. And we need to make sure they don't just sit on the shelves, but actually get into the place they're meant to be, into our older people, people over the age of 65.
0: And there's a bit of a pushback against vaccination. I don't know why, but you'd have to deal with that too.
1: Yeah, well, interestingly, older people pushing back a lot less. Surveys show that about 80% of older people are very happy to be vaccinated. The main reason people don't get vaccinated is because nobody talks to them about it. Their GP, and increasingly, we're trying to get specialists to talk about it. So that's why we had this group of specialists come from all around Australia, 60 of them, to hear for 2 days about the benefits of vaccination here in Melbourne.
0: So COVID is still around in some sort of form?
1: Absolutely. In fact, most of the people who are dying of COVID now, and there's several thousand a year, are in nursing homes. So it's important that we don't lose sight of that and get vaccinated ourselves before we visit older people in nursing homes, because otherwise we'll take the germ into them.
0: When do you think those vaccines will be available?
1: So the one for RSV next week, and the one for pneumonia, it's going to be given the name Capvaxive. It's going to be available, I think, in late June or early July, about that period. So both of them coming very soon. You know, when I started on this, there are only two vaccines that we could give to older people, a pneumonia vaccine and flu. Now we've got six or seven very effective vaccines, and these are so important. They're second most important way to maintain health beyond clean drinking water for younger people.
0: Michael, great to talk to you. Professor Michael Woodward. This is the All Over News, and the other day I attended a function where a lot of

0: gathering that I met Murray Doyle. Now, Murray was the captain of the Aurora Australis, the Antarctic research vessel plying out of Hobart. The Aurora has since been replaced by the RSV Noyena. It's bigger and better and faster. Murray Doyle has some interesting stories to tell. I'm at the Captain Cook Hotel. I bet there's a lot of Captain Cook hotels around the place.
1: There's one here and one over at Paddington.
0: I'm talking to Murray Doyle. How are you, Murray?
1: I'm good, thanks.
0: Murray, you were one-time captain of the Aurora Australis.
1: Yes, retired in 2016.
0: Well, we were down in Hobart about 2000, I reckon, and the Aurora was parked over in the bay there. We were at Brook Street, I think. And so during an ad break, we ran over. And I don't know if I was talking to you, Murray, but we talked to a few people on board, but who knows? What sort of a gig was that?
1: That was pretty good. Getting to go to Antarctica multiple times a year was kind of blows people's minds away when you said you did that, but it could be pretty rough going down there in the ocean and then that ploughing through the ice to get to the various bases, but it was always very worthwhile and enjoyable.
0: I remember at the time I was telling you about we were down in Hobart, I spoke to Sir Philip Law. What's his name?
1: He was the original head of the Antarctic.
0: One of the original.
1: Yeah, he was the
0: Antarctician.
1: Yeah, he set the whole operation up.
0: So anyway, I was speaking to him and I said, you know, how many times? He said, I've been down to Antarctica, you know, 26 or 30 times or something like that. I said, are you going? Because when I spoke to him, he was about 92. And I said, are you going down? And he said, no. I said, why not? He says, I can't stand the seasickness on board the Aurora.
1: Yeah, well, she's built for breaking ice, so once you got into the heavy swells and whatnot, she rolled fairly a lot.
0: So how did you become a seafarer?
1: When I left school, I became a deck cadet with the Australian National Line and went from there. So I spent quite a long time with the Australian National Line and got my master's certificate and then went to Howard Smith's and then ended up with P&O on the Aurora Australis. So
0: people do tours now to Antarctica and they're or and R and ooh, and yet you probably just here we are again. Take it for granted.
1: Not really. It's I used to like the early mornings when I was just first mate on board and just steaming through the ice and put a bit of classical music on and it was just fantastic. The changing landscape as you're going past icebergs and penguins and seals, and it's a magnificent place. It's you know, once you go down there, you always want to go back.
0: What was the music you were playing, do you think?
1: Oh, it was just Andrea Bocelli, mostly opera type stuff. To me, it was just the right music to play there. So some of the younger people wanted to play a bit of head-banging music, but I didn't think that was appropriate.
0: Doesn't seem to fit the bill, really, does it, when you're gliding along in a very pristine, quiet environment?
1: That's true.
0: Murray, tell me about water and the Straits of Hormuz.
1: Well, I think it's my opinion, especially there's a lot of these ships that have been up there for a long time, and getting fresh water will be one of their major problems. Most of them make their own fresh water, and you've got to steam up and down, and I don't think the water in the Strait would be all that good for making fresh water, so unless they've got some water barges coming out and supplying these ships. So in the not-too-distant future, haven't already started rationing their fresh water supplies, they're going to have to start doing it, and which is going to lead to health problems and things later along the way. So.
0: And as you say, there's a lot of ships there. It's not just one or two, is it?
1: No, they're talking about thousands up there or something, so it's going to be a big problem. The space ships carry a fair bit of food, but you've only got a limited water supply, and depending on you steaming through the water and making your own or getting into port and loading water. So
0: a bit
1: surprised that nobody's mentioned that yet. So one of those things that all those mariners are all stuck up there and don't seem to be too high on anybody's priority.
0: Murray, what have you done since you retired? Don't tell me you've taken a cruise down to Antarctica.
1: Not yet. I've promised my partner we will, and that's mostly been travelling through Asia and Europe and doing things that you enjoy in retirement.
0: You miss the sea? I mean,
1: I did for a while, and then they called me back to do one trip in 2019, and after getting tossed all over the Southern Ocean, I thought, retirement's place for me. Quite happy now.
0: That's good.
1: Spent enough at sea. So.
0: Yeah, I guess so. Murray, great to talk to you. Thank you.
1: Thanks very much, Ian.
0: Murray Doyle, and just imagine you're nosing along in some bay in Antarctica, early morning, no one awake on board. You're up on the bridge of the Aurora Australis. Just you, the icebergs, the seals, the dolphins, the penguins, and Andrea Bocelli with the Canta della Terra.

0: How about that? I don't know about you, but I can imagine just drifting along down there with the penguins and the icebergs. Coming up on the program, letters, after the news, letters, lovely stuff, postcards, drawings, coloured wool. I love it. If you're a spinner, a weaver, the Beanie Festival's on in Alice Springs and 9th of June starts. And flora and fauna, all those lovely things. And will kids know what we know? And is that important, do you think? In a new world, it probably won't be important. And anyway, they've got Netia, haven't they? They've got AI. Talk about Brave New World. Wasn't it a great title? Give us a ring, 1300 700 222. Love to talk to you wherever you are. See, they're short of water. They'll be short of water in the Straits of Hormuz. Always been a tough gig, hasn't it? Being a seafarer, a mariner. Always been tough. I remember reading about the sailors when in the sailing boats, you know, and they had hernias and no operations for hernias in those days, so they're all strapped up and that was it because they're pulling on ropes all the time and tough and rounding the horn and now they're trapped on boats for, well, depends on what the latest crisis is. Shoes this morning and sharks. What a budget. That budget, geez, got a slamming the budget, didn't it? Yes. 1300 700 222. Macatracks@gmail.com. Love to talk to you. Thanks for your company. It's 8 o'clock.
1: Good morning, Emily Lawrence with ABC News. Talk of a return to military strikes on Iran by the United States and Israel has escalated, with US officials and others in the region reportedly believing a decision is imminent. Here's Global Affairs editor Laura Tingle.
2: Both sides have been using the month-long ceasefire to regroup, rearm and reassess. Ominously, US intelligence believes Iran has restored operational access to most of its missile flights on the Strait of Hormuz. Iranian officials say they are ready for any renewed attack and speak pointedly about broader counterattacks across the region, with the UAE and Kuwait specifically named as targets. All this comes as Israel stepped up assaults in southern Lebanon on Saturday, hours after a ceasefire extension was announced, and in Gaza, killed the leader of Hamas, seen as a major obstacle to peace negotiations. A clear win still looks elusive for both the US and Israel.
1: A new private members' bill to amend the Sex Discrimination Act will seek to define male and female in the law. Nationals MP Alison Penfold will table the bill when federal parliament returns next week. The wording of the act is under scrutiny after the federal court upheld a ruling that a transgender woman's exclusion from a female-only app constituted unlawful discrimination due to gender identity. Ms Penfold says her bill will maintain protection for transgender Australians while addressing ambiguities in the act.
3: The fact is that the courts have had to interpret the current sex discrimination based on the ambiguity that exists between sex and gender identity. And the court has clearly made a decision based on the current act, effectively, that gender identity trumps biological sex.
1: Motorists are being urged to double-check fuel prices at the Bowser, with regional areas emerging as the state's worst hotspots for price mismatches. New figures from New South Wales Fair Trading show nearly 70% of fines issued through the fuel check crackdown have gone to regional service stations. Minister for Better Regulation Analak Chanthavong says tougher penalties and expanded inspections are aimed at stopping drivers being overcharged.
4: What the results have showed is that some areas do better than others. The Central Coast comes out on top, with areas in the southern highlands and the south coast really come down towards the bottom. But the government wants to make sure that every motorist, wherever they are, gets the best and the most transparent price.
1: At least 8 people have been killed in a collision between a freight train and a bus in the Thai capital, Bangkok, with dozens of others injured. Rescuers are working to recover the victims from the wreckage. Officials believe the cause of the crash was due to the bus stopping on the railway tracks in heavy traffic. 30 people have been evacuated from a unit block in Sydney after a fire broke out in the basement car park. Crews worked to extinguish flames and clear smoke from the 4-storey building in Parramatta around 3 a.m. Residents have since been allowed to return home and no injuries have been reported. Police are investigating the cause. More than 300 people have gathered in Sydney South for a Eurovision finale watch party. Nabil Al-Nashar reports.
5: Fans for every country flocked to Hurstville this morning at 5 a.m. to watch the 25 performers that made it to the finale, including Australia, take to the stage. Fans here went wild at Delta Goodrem's song Eclipse. The party continues as each country's performers take to the stage and the countdown to declaring the winner closes in.
1: In sport, Melbourne and Queensland half Cameron Munster sent an ominous message to State of Origin rival New South Wales, producing a masterful performance in the Storm's 34-8 defeat of Parramatta in the NRL's Magic Round at Lang Park. Munster set up 2 tries and crossed once himself as the Storm registered back-to-back victories. Munster says he's hopeful his performance on Saturday will cement his place in the Queensland squad for the Origin opener, which will be named tomorrow.
6: It'd be nice to put the Maroon on, but hey, at the end of the day, we'll see what the selectors don't want to do. Played a pretty good game of footy, but I guess that's not everything. So everyone wants a piece of me now. So yeah, looking forward to it, and hopefully I'm named in the squad on Monday.
1: The Melbourne Vixens have fallen to their first defeat of the Super Netball season, with the Lightning producing a shock 66-56 win on the Sunshine Coast. Elsewhere on Saturday, the Queensland Firebirds kept their faint finals hopes alive with a 71-64 victory over the winless Giants in Brisbane. To the weather for New South Wales, widespread showers or areas of rain and isolated thunderstorms across the Western Plains. Isolated showers elsewhere tending scattered along the north coast. Possible thunderstorms along the northern coastal fringe. Sydney's weather, a shower or two today, a top of 23 degrees. Right now it's 17 on the coast, also 17 in the west. Looking ahead, showers tomorrow for Sydney, a top of 23. Showers on Tuesday, 21.
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10: There's a radio show with a bloke that you know, and he shakes it just like a maraca. He tells stories so grand of this vast, timeless land, and they call it Sunday with Mac.
11: It's Mac B. I'm ringing from Gangzhou in China. It's where the Terracotta Warriors, I think, are. It's about 2 hours out of Beijing. We've just come from Europe, so we're only here for a couple of hours transiting in the airport. So I know the cost of living in Australia is outrageous and we're really struggling, but it's nothing to Europe. We're paying over $4 for a litre of petrol. A Coke was like $10. In Budapest, they're earning about $1,200 a month as an average income, and their rent is $800 a month. They haven't got a hope of buying a place. They're all renting, but the cost of living over here is just mind-blowing. Australia doesn't know.
0: Australia does.
11: A pint of strawberries was $12 here. But look, the Somme was just... In fact, there was a group of kids from Queensland who were just there, and I think that the number of groups of kids we saw, there were kids from England, kids from France, but there were a couple of groups from Australia. I think the reality of it is just so different when they're sitting in a classroom reading about it.
0: Just tell me this, Gangzhou. Is there an airport at Gangzhou, or you go back to Beijing?
11: No. There's a huge airport at Gangzhou. I think it's largely a hub for the industrial, so people who come here who are getting things built in China, I think they'd fly into Gangzhou rather than Beijing.
0: You'll probably be glad to get home, I'd say.
11: Oh, well, you know, I always think to travel. Hans Christian Andersen said to live is to travel.
0: He didn't have to sit in airports.
11: That's true, or line up 15 times showing your passport.
10: There's a radio show that Australians all know. If you're rich or you ain't got a cracker. They tell stories so grand of this vast, timeless land, and they call it Sunday with Macca. They all call it Sunday with Macca. Yeah, they all call it Sunday with Macca. Get on with it, Macca.
0: I will. Good morning and welcome, wherever you are. It's lovely to have your company. Our number this morning is 1300 700 222. Excuse me, I'll just get my water. And coming up in a minute, letters, just a wonderful, and a wonderful postcard. It's always nice when you get things that people actually make at home and do the drawings and do the paintings. And I wish I could paint and draw, but you can't do everything. You've got to spend a bit of time. You've got to spend time to do something, haven't you? Because if you do something and it's, you're not real good, you don't get satisfied. So you've got to spend a lot of time on, you know, weaving and spinning or playing the trumpet or whatever you do. You've got to spend a lot of time on that, a lot of time. Anyway, we'll talk to you this morning. All sorts of things are coming up, and I can tell you what's on around the place. There's lots of happenings. Wings over Shell Harbour. That's a big, that's down at, as I said, Shell Harbour. There'll be lots of planes, lots of things there. Running festival at Barinba Wetlands in Queensland. Blues on Broadbeach at Currawa Park today. Festival of Outback Opera at the Royal Theatre in Winton starts on Tuesday. What's today? 7, 18? Yeah, Tuesday. Noosa Marathon on the 23rd of May. Great Ocean Road Running Festival today in Lawn and Apollo Bay. Melbourne Design Week. Design the world you want, it says. That's interesting. That'd be nice if only we could. Bord Valley Muster till the 24th. Annual City to Casino Fun Run in Hobart today. Supercars are on at Simmons Plains, start on the 22nd. That's next weekend. And the Oceania Athletics Championships in Darwin till the 24th of May. It's nice to have your company wherever you are. G'day, this is Macca.
9: Good morning, Macca.
0: Hi.
9: It's Alan from Queenscliff in Victoria.
0: Mm.
9: You and I spoke in February this year about a wetlands project at Broken Hill. The need at that stage was to purchase water from the pipeline that runs from Wentworth to Broken Hill in order to sustain a wetlands project on behalf of the Landcare organisation. Do you remember that conversation?
0: Vaguely, Alan, very vaguely.
9: I know you have lots of conversations, but what I thought you and your listeners might want to hear this morning is the fact that the water was purchased, the water was piped into that wetland area, and subsequently there has been rainfall at Broken Hill. Now, the consequence of that is that there's been a group of university students from La Trobe University in Victoria who visited that wetland recently and were delighted to find as many as 500 eastern long-necked turtles. Now, this was quite a surprise because in such a dry area, it was not expected that they'd be there in those numbers. But the fact is that the water that was put into that system to sustain it, not only has it obviously helped the turtles, but obviously the other waterborne life, the bird life in the area. And really, this is one of those good news projects that there's been a positive result.
0: Well, that's great news, isn't it? I mean, and I think that's the wonderful thing about being at uni or even at school is to go on excursions and find things and look at the natural world. I drive around the cities and I see all these high-rises, people living in high-rise, and I lived in a little house when I was a kid, and so you could run around and look at tadpoles and keep tadpoles and stuff, and I think that's a great loss to the world. The way if you're putting people in high rise all the time. That's what I think, Alan, but your story is very encouraging.
9: I think it's really positive that area, you know, it's obviously a dry area. It struggles from time to time, but you've got the farming community needing water for dams. You've got the wildlife needing to be sustained. And to think that is a result of some of your listeners contributing funds to enable the purchase of that water to re-inject it into the system, good for all number of reasons. And I think it's important also to recognise that they have retained a small amount in trust for the next time that water needs to be purchased. This is a cyclic thing. Obviously, the droughts come, the droughts go. But to have some funds in reserve to be able to purchase water and re-inject it into that system, terrific of the Landcare people at Broken Hill. Dr. Simon Molesworth heads that particular project. And I can't believe how excited they must have been to, once those students had been in the area, done their investigation and been able to report such a positive outcome.
0: Well, good news, Alan. Thanks for your call, mate. Anything else to report?
9: I think there's welcome rain in more than just Broken Hill at this stage. It might be there right now, but rain has fallen over the past few weeks. And very pleasingly in southwestern Victoria, moisture this morning. I can tell you here at Queenscliff, I'm looking out the window out of over Swan Bay. I can see some swans, I can see some pelicans, and I can see some showers of rain. So it's very pleasing.
0: Yes, I'll say. There's a lot of people still need rain, but apparently there's a bit of rain around this month. Who knows?
9: Grateful for whatever we get, I think, at this stage.
0: Good on you, Alan.
9: All the best.
0: See ya. Bye. In off Rottnest, there's been another shark attack. It seems to be routine now. Every other week there'd be a shark attack. But I don't know if you go in the ocean. It's always a risk, isn't it? Everything's a risk. I mentioned Rothfire, which won the Doomben 10,000 yesterday. A lovely old, I think it's eight years old. He's been around a while, but it was a lovely win for, certainly for his owner, his trainer, Mr. Heathcote. What else? The tick thing, people say, look, you've got to freeze them off. Don't do it with tweezers. No more on ticks, but the best way to get rid of them is to freeze them off. There's a product called Tick Off, but you really should consult your doctor. That's the thing, and there'd be things online about ticks, but you'd consult your GP, I reckon, is the best way to go with ticks.
12: Yes, letters, tweets and faxes.
0: All of them.
12: We get sacks on email.
0: But this is not a letter. I've got a lovely piece of artwork in front of me. It's a little homemade postcard, on the front of which is a lovely drawing done by the person who sent it, Sheila Gudloff. And on the back is a little message and a stamp, of course, and it's come through the mail. And it's just the most delightful thing. It's not a letter, it's not an email, it's not a fax or a text. It's a lovely little postcard, handmade. And it's just a gem. As I've told you many times, the listeners to this program, the people who contribute, make the program. Sheila says to me, "Dear Ian and crew, I write terrible emails, so I'll stick to postcards." So here we go. Postcards from Brisbane, number one. I've fallen in love with the baobab trees in Anzac Square. There are several planted, and as I look at the different trees and palms, they must have significance. Places where battles were fought. The square fills at lunchtime each day, and the day I drew, this emptied quickly with a passing shower. Best wishes from Sheila G. It's a treasure. And it's a most marvellous little drawing of Anzac Square. I think I've been there in Brizzy, of the baobab tree and people passing by. If I do a book, that'll go in the book, because it's just a wonderful, beautiful thing. And I'll put it in our archive so that somebody in 100 years... Do you think people will look at our archives in 100 years? I don't think they will. They won't be interested. Will they still be on their phones, or will they be on Mars? Do you think about those things? I do. 1300 700 222 is their number. "I wanted to write to you," said a bloke called Yanis Farkas, "about black sheep and coloured wool. Now, I know that when you mention wool to most people, they think of long, soft, pure white stuff Australia is so rightly famous for, but there are small groups of dedicated and enthusiastic people around the country who think black is beautiful and proudly display their sheep, which are anything but white. The colours range from light greys, tans, browns to almost pure black, and some of the most attractive variegated colours. And not a drop of dye anywhere. It is all natural. You'd be forgiven," says Yanis, "to suspect magic when looking at some of these individual animals on show. And individuals they are, the pride and joy of their breeders, a much treasured, often pampered, dyed-in-the-wool aristocracy of the sheep clan. The lineage of some breeds, such as the Perrondales, the Corriedales, and Bonds, can be traced back almost to the original mother sheep. Their wool is much sought after by hand spinners, weavers and craftspeople who appreciate the strong, rugged, natural colours with easy handling characteristics. And that's why I'm interested in this, because my mum was a weaver, and sometimes she'd get a bag of wool sent down by my uncle, and sometimes it'd be white, but sometimes it'd be coloured, and he'd shear it, and thereby hangs a tale. And I'd come home and she'd be at the little treadle and doing stuff and make me a jumper of all sorts of colours, browns and sort of gingers and stuff, all sorts of wool, wonderful stuff. With this letter, which came in ages ago, it's still relevant today, and I looked at some of the sheep, And, you know, if I had an acre or two, I'd get some coloured sheep because they've just got character. I like sheep generally, but, if I had a couple of acres, I'd get two or three or four coloured sheep. And Yanis concludes, there is a magic, too, to the feel of the garments produced. They seem to carry with them the care of the breeder, the dedication of the spinner, the artistry of the craftsperson melded into one-off unique product. Isn't that lovely? And you can see that often at a local show or a field day. There'll be a little stand of coloured sheep and treadles and all sorts of things. Once you've made it, you say, there you are, that didn't exist before I got to me treadle and made that. This letter is from a dear departed friend of mine. His name was Malcolm Reed, and he was with the Australian Flora Foundation. I'm not sure it exists anymore, but this is right on the course because remember last week I spoke to the bloke who was taking a couple of Carnaby's cockatoos made of fibreglass back to Moora in Western Australia, and they're going to put them in the park. And what country towns do and need to do is paint their silos, have fairs, have festivals, all sorts of things to get people to go to their places. Have a listen to this. Macca, when is your program going to publish the ABC Guide to Regional Botanic Gardens? It never happened. He said, you see, I have this vision that a few years down the track, a family driving interstate will chuck the guide into the car to get... We'll chuck that guide into the car with their maps and Gregory's National Parks guide before setting off. The first picnic this family has at their destination will be at their regional botanic garden because there, not only are there mysterious interconnecting trails to chase around, there are samples of local fruit trees, crops and worst weeds. There is a bed of local endangered plant species and an explanation of why the town's streets are lined with pepper trees. As well, some beds are regrown examples of the region's pre-agriculture vegetation. The next day, this is on the trip, it's getting exciting, even if it's raining, our family can drive around the tourist route signposted by the Shire Council and actually know what they are looking at. I suppose my vision applies more to inland and northern Australia. It's hard to see our family when visiting the coast doing anything but squabbling at the beach. My stimulus for this vision comes from two directions. Firstly, small voluntary organisations backed by various societies for growing Australian plants, directors of the foundation, are trying to orchestrate a network of regional botanic gardens to provide skilled centres for propagating endangered species around Australia. Secondly, with respect to my vision, as a lecturer about plants at Macquarie Uni, I'm constantly staggered by the number of students who are unaware of the wheat industry, the growth of vegetables, where pasta comes from, what a seed is, etc., etc., etc. Sometimes I think I should be teaching potato peeling. A whole generation seems to be lost to common sense. Can we start something for the next generation? Perhaps I should ring you early one Sunday when lines are empty and have a good whinge. But more positively, you could chat to parks and gardens people of councils at Mareeba, Coffs, Albany, Port Augusta, Tamworth, and a few others to see what their plans are. Do you think that regional botanic gardens with benefits to tourism, environmental and botanical education, and endangered species are a good idea? Do you want to be in on it? And of course, I've let the side down. That was Malcolm 20 years ago. Malcolm Reed from what was then the Australia Flora Foundation, as I said, at least 25 years ago. Lovely fella. Are we getting any wiser? Are your kids getting any wiser? It doesn't matter because we'll all have AI, so we don't need to know anything, do we? 1300 700 222. Down in Bangalore. That'll cost you. Far from

0: time I hear a little jug band like that, I want to play. You know what I'd love to do? I'd love to have a little band. Thank you. It's a drummer, typical. He's finishing about 8 bars behind him. Not true. I'd like to have a little, on a Monday night, just like a little trio, and I could ask friends, you know, who play the trumpet or the trombone, come and join and just play stuff somewhere. But there's nowhere to play for that sort of music, and no one wants to hear it, I don't think. I don't know. But playing all sorts of stuff. I wouldn't say fooey to Bermagui. Tom, where are you?
1: Yeah, go, Mac. I'm Tom from Brunswick in Western Australia.
0: All right. What's happening, mate? What are you doing?
1: Just on my way to work. I just turned on the car as I hopped in and heard your voice starting to call in, so I thought I would for a chat.

0: Good. Whereabouts are you?
1: Brunswick, Western Australia, down near Bunbury.
0: All right. Yep. And what do you what do you do? What's work for you, Tom?
1: I'm a stevedore at the Bunbury Port.
0: Busy. What goes in and out of the Bunbury Port?
1: Oh, lots of stuff. A lot of grain, mineral sands. We send out a lot of scrap metal. It's been a busy time of the year, but hopefully starting to quieten down. But I just wanted to call in and talk about the federal budget. That got released this week.
0: Oh, yeah?
1: Yeah, mainly just I thought, I can't speak for all young Australians, but I feel like it was a bit of a tough week. I think the changes had been rumoured for a week or so. So I think we sort of knew what was coming, but when it was handed down, it was a bit of a shock. And for young Australians trying to get ahead in the world today with, inflation and growing prices with wages not keeping up, it's quite difficult to do so. And I think this just makes it harder.
0: I see you said the budget was released. It didn't really release. It was released. It escaped, I think, Tom.
1: What was that? Sorry.
0: I said the budget wasn't released, it escaped. Anyway, sorry, go on.
1: I just thought the removing the 50% discount on capital gains taxes and replacing it with a minimum 30% is, if people actually do the math on their investments, is... it almost doubles the amount of tax that you may pay on an investment. And for young Australians who might be investing their money elsewhere to grow their wealth, to perhaps get into the housing market, now they've got no other option but perhaps to leave that money there and let it grow rather than try and take it out and cop a massive tax whack, because I just think it's even harder to get into the housing market now.
0: Well, yeah, it probably is, Tom. I don't know. I've got a house and I've had one for a long time. Well, I mean, I've paid it off, but I'm paying it off. But, yes, I don't know why, but it's got a bit of a bollocking around the place. I haven't read everywhere. I've read a couple of newspapers and it seems to be getting... seemed to have got a bit of a bollocking around the place from all sorts of people, I suppose. So, I don't know. Budget's never... easy to release, but we live in different times, and you'd think there's a lot of things that people say, oh, we should have done this and should have done this. But what you're saying, I've read that multiple times from people talking about getting into the housing, and I suppose the theory was that the budget was supposed to make it easier for young kids to get into the housing market. But like you, many seem to say that the opposite is about to occur.
1: Yeah, it certainly feels that way. I think the main thing that blows my mind is when you really think about it, with all due respect to the older generation, they're going to have all of their gains grandfathered come July 2027. So all the gains that they've made will come under the old rules with a 50% discount. But for the money that I have invested in the stock market or wherever it may be invested, that hasn't got those gains yet, I'm expecting those gains to come over the next 5 to 10 years. All of a sudden, they're under the new rules. So I'm popping the brunt of the new rules, whereas all the gains that have been made by the older generation that they're already holding, that'll come under the old rules. So it actually hinders the younger generation more than the older generation, I feel. And it's not us against them. This is purely from my point of view as a young Australian trying to make something for my partner and two kids. I feel like it's been devastating. And I hope there's a bit of a repel. I hope that it struggles to get into legislation and something changes, because I don't think it's going to have the goal that they made out to be. And I really think that it needs to be reconsidered.
0: Well, as usual with politics, mate, they say one thing and mean another. I mean, it might be, they might say this is for this, but maybe there's other things at work and in play that you don't know or you don't realise about.
1: Well, there's a lot that we know that's in play. It's that they're heavily in debt. And it sounds like a cash grab, but I don't think it's going to help them. Mm. I think the debt is a money printing problem. It's only going to increase. The interest payments on their debt is only going to increase. We're going into a time where government bonds are exploding. That means rates are going to keep going up. They're not going to come down anytime soon. I think the whole economic landscape is a bit dire at the moment. And I wish more people would put the time to really look at what's going on and make a decision on that, because I don't think the economy's booming like people

0: think it is. I think it's on the brink of a turn personally, but and we all got to look out for ourselves and do what we can, and exactly. Hopefully people can make the right decision.
1: Nice to talk to you, Tom. I'll talk to you again sometime. Where do you live? You live in Brunswick or?
0: Brunswick, yeah, and just drive to Bunbury for work.
1: Good on you, mate.
0: Thanks, mate.
1: See you, bye.
0: Bye.
1: See, it's coming up to weather and bits and pieces, news and... That was young Tom. 1300 700 222 is our number. Macatrax@gmail.com. Upstate.
2: Now I don't care what the weatherman says. When the weatherman says it's raining, you never hear me complaining.
1: He says widespread showers, areas of rain, and isolated thunderstorms across the western plains. That'll be good, excluding the far west. Isolated showers elsewhere, tending scattered along the north coast. Possible thunderstorms along the northern coastal fringe. Morning fog in the east. Daytime temperatures below average. Average elsewhere. Eastern northeasterly winds. For Sydney showers, it basically says about 21 degrees. So the ACT, morning fog and showers increasing. For Newcastle and the Hunter, showers. Basically about 23 degrees. Northern Rivers, showers. Mid-North Coast, showers. Shower or two and around Nelson Bay and Raymond Terrace. Partly cloudy on the northern tablelands, Walker and Armidale. Illawarra, showers. Possible showers in Huskisson. Partly cloudy in Batemans Bay and Bega down there. For the central tablelands, showers in Orange. Springwood's partly cloudy. Morning fog and showers in Goulburn. Partly cloudy in Tamworth, Moree and Narrabri. And possible showers in Walgett. I won't hurt. Coonabarabran, partly cloudy. Showers developing in Parkes and West Wyalong. Showers increasing in Ningen, Tamora, Narromine. Gundagai, showers, Tumburumba and Cootamundra. The apple's on today, aren't they, Kel? Is the apple fest on down there? I think it was cider fest, whatever it's called. I think it's called. Rain increasing in Wagga Wagga. Rain in Albury, Deniliquin, Griffith. Rain in Ivanhoe. A lot of rain about. Didn't they say drier than normal? Showers in Bourke and Tibberborough. Showers increasing in Perisher and Cabramatta. Cabramatta, sorry. Probably in Cabramatta too. No, that's not right.

0: Kelly's in Walgett. Morning, Kelly.
1: Hi, good morning.
0: What's happening in Walgett, mate? You got any rain there?
1: I'm in Canberra.
0: Oh, Canberra.
1: Yeah.
0: I thought you were in Walgett. But there you go. It says here Walgett, but you've made a quick trip to Canberra.
1: I've made a quick trip to Canberra, that's right. Just as well. It's a lovely day here in Canberra, despite the fog you'd reported on, the sun's peeking through.
0: Uh-huh. And what are you doing? Tell us.
1: Yeah, so I'm representing Beat Bladder Cancer Australia. We're the leading support group and for bladder cancer patients. And today is an awareness walk as part of International Bladder Cancer Awareness Month. And we're going to be doing a walk around Lake Burley Griffith. And we're going to have some patients joining us, and they'll be sharing some of their lived experiences. And we'll just be educating the public on the facts related to bladder cancer.
0: What's the organization called? What's the name? What's it called?
1: Beat Bladder Cancer Australia.
0: Beat Bladder Cancer Australia, right? Yep. Good.
1: Yeah, and our website is www.beatbladdercanceraustralia.org.au, and the name of the walk is Anna's Walk, in memory of Anna, who passed away in 2017 from bladder cancer in her 40s.
0: So this is just happening in Canberra, is it, or...?
1: No, it's a national event, so there's a walk happening in every state and territory, and in New Zealand as well. So we're all walking, over 1,000 people we're hoping to have today, and hopefully people are listening at home, they'll come down and join us. The walk starts at 10 o'clock here in Canberra.
0: What's the stats on bladder cancer?

0: that everyone should know.
1: Good. So it's the 11th most common cancer in Australia for both genders, but for men, it's the ninth most common cancer. It's usually found in older, it has traditionally been found in older men, but we're seeing it being found in younger people and particularly in women as well, where it traditionally wasn't seen in women. And that has a devastating impact, on younger families. When people get the cancer at a younger age, it's often more aggressive. So really we're trying to send a message out there. If anyone sees blood in their urine, blood in the pee, see your GP. That's our message. But the other message is also that sometimes there isn't blood, and sometimes it's just a change in your urine, your urination, if you know, which may mimic a urinary tract infection. And we find people get misdiagnosed. They get treated for multiple infections rather than getting referred on to the urologist.
0: You're a urologist, are you, Kelly?
1: I'm a urologist myself, yes.
0: And and you work out of Canberra.
1: No, I'm actually in Sydney. And I am currently doing research, and I do education at UNSW, but yes, previously worked in at Westmead Hospital and Macquarie University Hospital in Sydney.
0: Well, Kelly, good luck today. You've got a reasonable day for it there in Canberra.
1: Yes, and please can your listeners come along and support us?
0: Where will you be? Where are you starting? Where are you finishing?
1: At the Carillion, and then we're walking around to the other side, near where the National Library is, and then back again. It's a return route,
0: All right.
1: but
0: Well,
1: we're starting out at the National Carillion.
0: the National Carillion. And what time do you start?
1: At 10 o'clock.
0: All right, Canberra. There you go. Get down there to the Carillion for 10 o'clock and go for a walk with Kelly. He'll tell you all about it. Good on you.
1: Thank you so much. Have a
0: Pleasure.
1: good day.
0: Bye.
1: Okay, bye.
0: Where are you, Gary?
2: Mate, good morning, Macca. How are you first?
0: Yeah, good.
2: I'm just coming into Yass. I wanted to tell you, I live in Sydney and I follow a rugby union team called Eastwood. And once a year they have a game away out at Cowra. And I just wanted to let everyone know what a lovely place Cowra is. It's beautiful.
0: It's a nice place. So
2: Yeah.
0: you're with Eastwood Rugby Union Club, is that right?
2: That's correct.
0: Well, you wouldn't believe it, Gaz, would you? When I was a youngster, our band used to play at Eastwood Rugby Club on Saturday nights when I was at uni, and at home games. So if there's a home game, our little band played there when they were playing, whoever they played. And one of the highlights was we'd be having a dance, and of course, the fifth grade rugby or fourth grade or third grade to come and form a scrum on the thing and knock everyone over. So it was, well, you might laugh, Gaz, but I thought it was fairly low rent. But anyway, it was fun. They were the good old days, Gaz.
2: Yeah, that's right too. Yeah,
0: so
2: it's lovely. We played Northern Suburbs and we won both grades.
0: And
2: That
0: this
2: was
0: is like in
2: fabulous.
0: the what they call the shoot shield, is it?
2: That's the one. Yep. Eastwood's in a rebuild, but they're rebuilding quite nicely by the look of it, so it's working out well. But I've got to tell you, I've just come through Bora. It's lovely country out here.
0: Yeah, and it's looking, they've had some rain, have they?
2: No, not yet.
0: No.
2: No, there's no rain. There's a little bit of fog here, just out of Yass, but no rain so far. And
0: But I mean,
2: I'm looking forward to it.
0: The countryside's looking good, is it, or...?
2: Oh, there's a fair bit of green there. Not a lot of feed, but, it's low to the ground, but it's still there.
0: All right, Gary. Go on.
2: Yeah, I was going to say, my dog and I have enjoyed the weekend, or the couple of days out here at Cowra, and just wanted to let everyone know what a lovely place it is.
0: It's a nice town. Good on you. Thanks, Gary.
2: God bless, and thank you very much.
0: See you, mate. Bye.
2: All right. Bye.
0: That was the dog. Did you hear the dog whining there? I did.

0: CD's in Karratha. Morning, CD.
1: Good morning. How are you going, Macca?
0: Good, thank you.
1: Yeah, just to let you know, this place is jumping out of its skin up here at the moment.
0: For what reason, CD?
1: It's just the activity up here at the Burrup Peninsula. There's a big fertiliser plant going out there, and I was out there about 2 weeks ago, and I just couldn't believe. There's just mayhem out there. There's just that much going on. It's just unbelievable.
0: What, is this a new plant?
1: Yeah, it's a new big fertiliser plant going in.
0: Uh-huh. So they're in the construction stage, always busy around that, isn't it?
1: Oh, there's quite a few different big projects going on up here, big solar farms going in down the road. And yeah, it's amazing, really.
0: Uh-huh. And
1: all those construction camps are all full of guys. Yeah, it's all jumping out of its skin, mate.
0: CD, are you working there? Or?
1: No, mate, I retired 3 years ago. I used to work for one of the iron ore companies up here for 44 years.
0: Mm. And so now you're just hanging. Because if I recall correctly, CD, you said as soon as the traffic lights go in at Karratha, you're leaving.
1: Yeah, I'm still trying. I'm a professional tinkerer, Mac, and I'm trying to de-tinker my shed so I can actually start moving off somewhere else.
0: Decluttering, eh?
1: Decluttering, yeah.
0: Gee, isn't it amazing? There's a place I go past near where I live, in Hurstville, and it's full of junk. This bloke's got cars and crap, and you can't believe it. Old washing machines in the front yard. I shudder to think what the house is like, but the front yard is just full of crap. And he's also got stuff parked in the street, trailers full of stuff. He must go around collecting stuff. What are you doing? I don't know. We've got too much stuff, CD.
1: Yeah, I'm not a professional hoarder, but I collect auto memorabilia and stuff. My shed's a real super duper man cave, and yeah, everyone comes around calls it a museum up here. But anyway,
0: but what do you,
1: it doesn't go past the boundaries of my shed, do me.

0: surrounded by, and it's sort of worrying in lots of ways. Because, you know, if you came up at a certain time, you don't like throwing stuff out because you weren't brought up to throw things out. You kept everything, you know, and all of a sudden you got a house and maybe a yard full of junk, and it is junk.
1: Yeah, I'm amazed, Macca, that people, I guess I've been here that long, people throw that much stuff away. A lot of people now come around here and ask me, can I fix this and fix that, and go, yeah, I can do it for you. You know, rather than throw stuff out. It's amazing some of the projects I get. I don't choose a lot of them, but I still get a lot of projects that get my head around and help people out. Yeah, it's good.
0: Well, you can do things, see, but I'm not sure. There's a lot of people like you around the place, and you're in high demand, I suppose. People who can, you know, we used to have a little bloke in the street. He used to mend shoes, but he's gone. So I suppose you throw them away now. But yeah, again, you can find shoes in your house. There's shoes. You don't throw anything away because you're just not used to throwing it away. But you've got to be ruthless, Seedy. Absolutely right, ruthless.
1: Yeah, the roundabouts, the traffic lights are working overtime up here, Macca.
0: We'll have to come to Karratha. I'd love to come to Karratha this year. If we get a chance, we'll get on the road and go to Perth maybe and go north, head north, mate.

0: to do it, Seedy. You've got to get around. It's the way to go. And Truckee rang us from Headland last week. Did you hear him? And he was talking about the roads and stuff like that. But, yeah, he said it's going mad in Headland too.
1: I've got to let you say one thing about Truckees. Without Truckees, we're toast up here.
0: Exactly. Exactly.
1: They do an unbelievable job. I'm sort of involved with a men's shed up here. And, yeah, I spent a bit of time at one of the Truckees yards up here. And, mate, they're so busy, you never stop, you know, driving 24 hours, you know. Some of the trucks that come up from Perth and go further up north and that, of the active drivers, and they live in their cab. That's their bedroom, their lounge room, it's everything.
0: Yeah, I know. They live on the road. They live in their cabs, don't they?
1: Yep.
0: Good on you. Thanks, Seedy.
1: Okay, no worries, mate. Good to chat. Take
0: thanks
1: care.
0: For your call. Bye. Bye. Nice fella, Seedy. Used to work on the trains. Your trains. KJ's in Blackburn, is that right, KJ?
2: Yes, Blackburn South, Maka. Good morning. How are you?
0: Oh, good, thank you.
2: Maka, I had 5 weeks holiday in India, at the southern part, steaming hot, 34 degrees, lots of people, beautiful places, and you know, the buoyancy with the young people in India is just unimaginable. You have to go there to see how many young people are there, you know. Very, very rich people, very, very poor. But seems like most of the people are happy. You know, we met families, friends. It's a great place. Some deep forest. Sometimes you go onto the beaches. We did lots of travel. And we came back, and I live in Blackburn South. This morning I got up for a walk. There's a beautiful, gentle drizzle. All the trees at 360 degrees, only trees. They're changing colors. Some of them are brown, orange, and yellow. Along with the rain, the leaves are falling. I'm just thought, all the good karma we did in India, I've been now transported to a heaven in the Blackburn South.
0: Well, India sounds wonderful. A lot of young people, as you said. You came from India how long ago?
2: Yes. We came in 1993. Mm. We've been calling the eastern suburbs of Melbourne our home. Our children grew here and they all left now. Myself and my wife, we retired. We do travel, but every time I come back, you know, a lot of people in India ask me, what is good about Australia? What's the national thing? I keep thinking the two best things stand up for me. Number one, there's a wonderful balance in this country. You know, whoever you are, you're the painter, you're, you know, cleaning somebody, you're an engineer. You can choose to have work-life balance and other kinds of things and live. The second thing is the compassion you see, Maka. It's just unbelievable. Whether it's an optometrist checking your glasses or the nurse, or you go to a boxing hospital for emergency, you really, really care for another human life. It's a beautiful Aussie feeling. And I sometimes think many Australians don't realize how good it is. They may not think they whinge and they say lots of things. I'm telling you, get out, see the world, come back. This is a great place to live.
0: Yeah, well, it's always been a great place to live, KJ, as long as I've been here, and that's because the people, they're nice people, mostly they're nice people here in Australia, and sometimes they get a bit browned off because, people try to change the basic nature of the place. That's what I think, that's probably why they whinge about things. So, it's a nice place. We don't have a lot of horribleness going on, but there is horribleness, but it's basically a nice place. Most people get on well, and you can hear them here in the morning, and they're all nice. They're just pottering along and they just tell you what they're doing, and we have all sorts of discussions, but you won't get any argument from me about this is a lovely country. I've lived here a long time. I like it, but you know, I'd love to go to India, but I don't think I could cope because it'd be a completely different from Oz, isn't it? Because there's, you know, for a start, there's, you know, 100 times more people there, and I don't know how you cope with that. But I suppose as humans, we'd cope. You'd cope if you were thrown into Madras or, you know, into Delhi or something. You'd just say, wow. But after a while, you'd get used to it, wouldn't you, KJ?
2: I mean, there are cities, but we went to some parts of Kerala deep in the forest where you only have elephants for company. It's a huge waterfall.

0: You walk for a long time. 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You can't see a soul. And it is thick forest and beautiful. And there's a small shop. At 5 in the morning, they dispense you hot chai. It's a different kind of feel. You should go, Maka. You would love it because...
1: I'd have to go with someone like you, KJ. It's like my Italian friend. You go to Italy, you want to go with an Italian person, or go to Spain, someone who used to live there, or someone from Portugal. Yeah. That's the way. So next time I feel like I want to go there, I'll ring you, KJ, and you can give me a guided tour.
0: Yeah. Before I leave, I want to say this, Maka. A lot of dirty streams, they go and merge in the

0: $30, and they are all the same fantastic taste. So that's the kind of place you have, if you have the patience and the tolerance to say, you know, all the cooler things, you just put on the right filter and you find, oh my God, this is a beautiful place too.
1: Good on you, KJ.
0: Thank you.
1: See you, bye.
0: See you, bye.

0: It's David Macca, and I'd like to talk about turnips. You mentioned it earlier in the show. It's a wonderful little vegetable, and you can puree them, use them in casseroles. They've got a very nice nature.
1: Sunday morning, the one day of the week you just can't afford to sleep in.
2: And they're obviously very good for you, though.
0: Yes, sir. They've got some enzyme in them that rips through all your tubes and cleanses.
2: That's what we want, something that rips through our tubes, Dave.
0: It fits in with your show, Macca. It's a great show, and it rips through all of us, people that love the culture.
3: Robin, are you a nun?
4: Yeah, I'm a Josephite sister, one of Mary MacKillop's mob, yeah.
3: Uh-huh.
4: I'm the only one. There used to be seven here, but I'm the only one now. We're like the cattle, we're dying out. Come to Gilgandra. We've got a big Catholic school and we've got a big state school.
3: Well, I'm not a Catholic, Rob, but that doesn't matter, does it?
4: No, it doesn't matter one bit. With a name like McNamara, what happened to the County Clare heritage?
3: I don't know. I think... She's got a great laugh. I think they lost it on the way.
1: Macca on Sunday morning, putting a smile on the face of Australia.
5: Well, I love it.
3: That's not the one I wanted to play. Good morning and welcome. Our number is 1300 700 222. That's the one I wanted. Do you reckon we're a vanishing breed? Listen to the words. You can't beat beautiful music, can you, kids? Do you like the opera this morning we played?

0: Is that true? Is that what we are?
1: That's why they call us the vanishing breeze.

0: music certainly has charms, doesn't it? Triple M, Michael Martin Murphy. G'day, this is Macca.
1: Hi, Macca.
0: Hi.
1: Hi.
0: Hello.
1: Hello.
0: Oh, g'day.
1: Hello, how are you?
0: Good. What's your name?
1: Isabel.
0: Uh-huh. Tell me.
1: I was just calling because I'm currently doing the bloody long walk. It's like...
0: Is that what that's what it's called, is it, Isabel?
1: Yes. Yes, it is.
0: And where in Australia is the bloody long walk?
1: It's in Victoria, like Melbourne.
0: Uh-huh.
1: Yeah, and I just thought it was really hot because we have to walk. It's 35 kilometres long, and it's to raise money for Australians with mitochondrial disease. And there's like every one in 200 Australians get it. And
0: mitochondrial disease.
1: Yes, uh-huh. Yes, mitochondrial disease.
0: And how did you get involved in this? Is he?
1: My dad sent the link, so I'm currently doing it with my dad.
0: Uh-huh.
1: And
0: how old are you? Is
1: I'm 17.
0: 17, and you're doing 35 Ks.
1: Yes, I'm about halfway in.
0: You're a better man than I am, I tell you. I'm not sure that I'd want to do that. But is there lots of people doing it, Isabel?
1: Yes, there's about one. They said 150,000 people around.
0: 150, what, in a walk?
1: Yes. Well, they do it around, like, all Australia, so in each state.
0: Oh, I see. Uh-huh.
1: Yeah.
0: So tell me about yourself, Isabel.
1: I'm currently in year 12 ECE.
0: Mm-hmm.
1: I enjoy exercising. I'm having a lot of fun, but it's raining, so my feet are so wet.
0: Yeah, so it's raining down there. Enjoy yourself. And what are you studying at school? What do you like to do at school?
1: I enjoy doing legal studies. It's like my favourite subject. So
0: oh, you're not... No, don't tell me you're going to be a lawyer, Isabel. Really?
1: Yeah.
0: Oh, dear. As my doctor friend said, well, there's 20,000 doctors, there's 90,000 lawyers, but only 20,000 doctors. So it's not too late, Isabel. Anyway, you can still have a bit of legal training, but you can do something else.
1: Yeah, maybe. We'll see.
0: Yeah, well, yes, it's always good to know a bit about everything. But you never know. You might change. When you're 17, you might want to do legal studies and go to law school. And then when you're 20, you might think, no, I'm going to go and do... conservation work in Africa, and then you might think, I'm going to be a rock and roll singer, or the world will change. When you're 17, you think, oh, this is what I'm going to do. When you're 20, it'll change. It keeps changing every 7 years it changes. Is
1: yeah.
0: So
1: yeah.
0: Who knows? So you've got a long walk. How far are you into the walk now, Isabel?
1: I've done about 10 to 15 kilometres.
0: Okay. All right, well, good luck. Nice to talk to you. I'll meet you in Melbourne sometime.
1: You too. Thank you.
0: See ya.
1: Bye.
0: Bye. Coming up after the news, shoes. Shoes. I love shoes. I do. I love shoes. But blokes can't get good shoes. You look at women's shoes and they're lovely. And they're all sorts of colours and stuff. Yeah, I like shoes. Did I tell you I like shoes? And you, 1300 700 222. Lovely to have your company. Macatrix at Gmail, it's 9 o'clock.
2: Good morning, Emily Lawrence with ABC News. Regional New South Wales fuel stations are under the spotlight for misleading motorists on fuel prices. New figures from the New South Wales Fair Trading reveal around 70% of fines issued through the state's fuel check inspection program have gone to regional servos. The Southern Tablelands and South Coast recorded the worst compliance rates, with 33 penalties handed out for price mismatches between Bowser's and advertised prices on the fuel check app More than 270 fines have now been issued statewide. A woman has died following a two-vehicle crash on the state's mid-north coast last weekend. Police say the 37-year-old driver of a car suffered critical head and facial injuries in the crash at King Creek near Wauchope last Friday. She was airlifted to hospital where she died on Friday night. The other driver, a 32-year-old woman, was taken to hospital in a serious but stable condition. Eight people have been injured, four seriously, after a car ploughed into pedestrians in the northern Italian city of Modena. As the BBC's Bernadette Keogh reports, the city's mayor says the driver is an Italian national of North African descent.
3: The car veered at speed onto the pavement, sending several people flying and pinning one woman against a shop window. She subsequently required the amputation of both legs. The driver was then seen getting out of the car brandishing a knife. A passerby who tried to stop him was lightly injured before others joined in to overpower the man, who's in his 30s, and hand him to the police. They're trying to determine whether he was under the influence of substances or acted deliberately.
2: In news just in, Australia has missed out on taking home the Eurovision Song Contest final after polling strongly, with Bulgaria claiming the top spot. Delta Goodrum's performance of her ballad Eclipse was a crowd favourite. Israel came in second spot, followed by Romania, with Australia coming in fourth. Celebrations, glitter and sing-alongs filled a Sydney auditorium this morning after Delta Goodrum took to the stage. Hundreds of fans packed the Marana Auditorium in Hurstville for Georges River Council's annual Eurovision Live broadcast party.
4: I think she's bringing it home. That's it. Delta's bringing it home.
5: I hope she wins. I mean, she's got the voice, she's got the staging, she's got everything.
2: Tens of thousands of protesters have marched in rival rallies in London. The United the Kingdom rally protesting immigration levels was organised by far-right figure Tommy Robinson, while a separate event was held in support of Palestinians to mark Nakba Day. More than 4,000 police officers were deployed to the capital to manage the two marches. The Metropolitan Police has called it one of the most significant policing operations in years, with tens of thousands of football fans also at Wembley Stadium for the FA Cup final. A Qantas flight from Melbourne to the US has had to be diverted after a passenger reportedly bit a flight attendant. Yvette Gray has more.
6: Qantas has confirmed flight QF21 from Melbourne to Dallas was diverted to Tahiti on Friday due to a disruptive passenger on board. The ABC understands the passenger bit a flight attendant during the incident and fellow passengers helped to restrain him. Local authorities in Tahiti met the plane on arrival. Qantas says it has zero tolerance for disruptive or threatening behaviour on its flights and the passenger has been issued a no-fly ban on Qantas planes. The plane was refueled and the other passengers arrived in Dallas yesterday morning.
2: In the NRL Magic Round, North Queensland weathered two sin binnings to down the Sydney Roosters 18-12. Manly continued its remarkable turnaround with a 46-18 humbling of West Tigers that's lifted them into the top four less than 2 months after sacking coach Anthony Seibold. And the Melbourne Storm notched back-to-back victories after beating Parramatta 34-8 at Brisbane's Lang Park. Australian Curtis Marshalls finished second in the men's pole vault at the Diamond League track and field meeting in Shanghai. The 29-year-old finished the final between Sweden's Armand Duplantis, who managed a meeting record of 6.12 metres. Fellow Australian Matthew Denny also secured a second place finish in the men's discus throw. Abby Caldwell was the third fastest in the women's 1500 metre final as one of five Australians running in the event. To the weather, widespread showers or areas of rain and isolated thunderstorms across the state's western plains. Isolated showers elsewhere tending scattered along the north coast. Possible thunderstorms along the northern coastal fringe. Sydney's weather, a shower or two today, a top of 23 degrees. Right now it's 18 on the coast, 17 in the west. Looking ahead, showers tomorrow, a top of 23 degrees for Sydney. ABC News.
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0: Someone's dropping dollar coins in an outback public phone. It's a fisherman from Darwin, or a shepherd and fruit packer. A teacher down near Albany ringing in to talk to Matt.
1: Brad from Edithvale here. I remember listening to you when I was a teenager with my grandpa, who was a cook in the army, and we used to cook every Sunday morning. Now I'm a chef for the last 25 years, run my own restaurant and catering company, Mother's Day, which is like our Super Bowl day. It's, I'm at my restaurant now. Everything's set, ready to go. No staff are in. I'm having a quiet coffee before the 200 people booked today for breakfast. There's another 150 people booked. And
2: it is madness, isn't it?
1: It's mental.
2: It's mental, isn't it? It's
1: always last-minute bookings. I'll have people calling, whispering down the phone this morning who have forgotten, going, "You got space for us?" Every year. Well, we make sure we fit all those dads in. I've got three kids myself, so I know exactly what it's like.
2: Crowd of people and everybody wants to be served. It's just one little thing goes wrong and throws the whole thing out.
1: It does. Yeah. So that'll be my job today, putting out spot fires everywhere. And I don't know what it is about breakfast, but cooking eggs for people for breakfast has got to be one of the hardest things. Everyone likes it their own particular way.
2: Well, give them a fry pan and say, come out in the kitchen here.
1: We're very happy. We've been in our cafe for 15 years.
2: Good to know you're listening, Brad, and good luck today. You'll need it.
1: All right. Cheers. Thanks, Matt.
0: I got my radio on the table, and I'm hearing all they say. Really gets me wondering, where we heading today? There's folks all eating breakfast, from Broome to Botany Bay. Looking forward to finding out, where we heading today?
2: Exactly.
0: Where are we off to today, Magga?
2: How did you go Super Bowl day? That's Mother's Day. That's what Brad reckons. It's Super Bowl. And it is pretty crazy. One of my great memories of Mother's Day was of recent times. We did a concert at Nowra, at the Civic Centre in Nowra. And it was a great time. Good time, good music. It was just fun. 1300 700 222. Kevin Butler wants you to know that they need help with their Blazators. Kevin says, we need more help as we go into each day into our fifth month after the fires and floods at these 10 camps, Julia Creek, Claremont and Mergan, they're all in Queensland, Bulladela in New South Wales, and Longwood, Alexandra, Gellibrand, Talangata, Walwa and Bradvale in Victoria. Kevin says there's a warm welcome, great food, accommodation, fuel subsidy from home and back, life-changing friendships with people who have turned up there like Blazators and farmers. All that's waiting for those who want to make a difference after those terrible natural disasters. In Ballarat yesterday was the formal opening of the Ballarat Orphanage / Ballarat Children's Home History and Heritage Project. That was at 200 Victoria Street, Ballarat East, yesterday. And there'd be some stories there, kids. And while we sit here and stand here and whatever we're doing in relative comfort here in Australia, in the Straits of Hormuz, there's between, I'd say, 500 and 2,000 ships in the general area waiting to go through. And as you heard earlier when I talked to Murray Doyle, he thinks that one of the big problems for them is water. Now, there might be more than 2,000 ships there because some of the ships turn off their communications because they don't want various entities to know where they are. So there could be 2,000 ships. And if there's 20 to 30 people on each ship, work that out. There's a lot of people. Reminds us of what happened during COVID when thousands were trapped on board ships for 12, 18 months. It's a tough gig being a sailor. Always has been. Back in the days of sailing ships, and I suspect always will be. I met Tony Cox yesterday. I'm talking to Tony Cox, National Director of Stella Maris. You're based in Melbourne. Tell people what Stella Maris do.
3: Well, it's the Catholic missionary arm for all the seafarers. Here in Australia, we've got about five, six different centres. Basically, we attend to all the needs of all the seafarers when they visit the Port of Melbourne and the other ports. You know, Sydney, Western Australia, Adelaide, Darwin as well, you know. So any need that can be addressed, if we can, we will support them as well.
2: And your mate Michael Kelly, who's just got his OAM, he helps in lots of ways, doesn't he?
3: Well, to be honest, I haven't... Today is the first time I've met Michael, but I've heard enough about him to think or to know that I've known him for years. It's obvious that his heart is where his hands are, in the sense of helping everybody. He's just an incredible individual in terms of his recognition and his ministry to the maritime industry and to all the seafarers, no matter who they are and where they're from.
2: And really shone in COVID when he was very concerned about all the seafarers who were trapped on board, sometimes for 18 months. I can't imagine it myself, and getting beanies to them and getting little food packages and stuff because they couldn't go shopping. It must have been terrible.
3: Yeah, it certainly was. Basically, they were held like prisoners, and it was certainly Sydney, Melbourne was exactly the same in the sense of 18 months, 2 years of the seafarers not even allowed to put a foot on solid ground. And I think just the fact that they needed just prayers, support, and the care packages, it's highlighted again now with the Straits as well. Mm. You know, how many thousands of, you know, food, water, all of those different things that we forget about.
2: We take it for granted
3: so much. And really speaking, they're just prisoners on their own ships. And yet they've given, you know, family, friends, freedom and health and all of those different things for us in other parts of the world.
2: Mm. Tony Cox, tell me your story. How did you get wound up with Stella Maris?
3: Funnily enough, when I first left school, I wanted to work for a couple of years. And I took the job that paid the most amount of money as a 19-year-old, and I worked for Melbourne Harbour Trust Commissioners. I worked with them for 2 years, and then I decided to go into the seminary. After ordination, I was sent to Japan. I was in Japan for 20 years and then came back to Australia. Just fantastic, fantastic experience. Yeah, I loved it, loved it. And then I was reassigned to Melbourne. And then when I came back, I just started volunteering in 1996 with Stella Maris in Melbourne. According to appointments and different things like that, whenever I have been able to help, I've just volunteered driving buses, going on ships, and sort of being an ordained priest. Can't really say it comes in handy, but it is very, very good pastorally, especially when there's been sickness or death or some tragedies. And to say Mass on board with all the different seafarers as well, it's really great. And then just on 18 months ago, the Bishops of Australia appointed me as National Director. So I'm based out of Melbourne at the moment.
2: So you'd speak Japanese, I'd reckon.
3: I try to anyway. When in doubt, grin and bow, and you get through with a lot.
2: I'll remember that.
3: Okay.
2: Tony, you're the biggest port in Australia, really, Melbourne, aren't you?
3: The busiest, that's for sure. On the average, it's possibly about 19, 20 ships a day that come into Melbourne, really. And when you think about 25 seafarers on each ship, one of the big things that opened my mind was one day when I was on one of the bricks, as we call them, the car carriers. There was one car coming off a car carrier in Melbourne down at Webb Dock every 10 seconds. So it just shows you how much, not just only in the automobile business, but we rely so much on the seafarers, the forgotten people of our world in many ways, because you never really see them. And it's getting more so now because the ships are getting bigger and the turnaround is getting shorter and shorter.
2: Tony Cox, great to meet you. And
3: Thank you very much indeed. Thanks very much.
2: Tony Cox from Stella Maris. Smile and bow a lot and that'll get you through life. 1300 700 222. Give us a ring wherever you are, macatracks@gmail.com. I'm always informed by people who ring here. It makes me think I should get out more. This was Chris just last week.
4: I'm currently in the Netherlands, and just a few days ago, my wife and I attended an 80th commemoration ceremony for 7 airmen who died in a Halifax bomber crash from World War II. Went to the little town of Yelsum in Friesland, and the people there, this little village, two little villages, Cornyum and Yelsum. The Australian ambassador for the Kingdom of the Netherlands was there, Dr. Greg French. The ambassador for the UK was there, the deputy ambassador, and a couple of French relatives of one of the airmen who died as well. It really was amazing and quite humbling to see these 7 graves in a tiny little village in the corner of the church and hear the story, how the people care for those graves, and they're also looking out for other

0: Yeah, I'm missing airmen.
1: So, Chris, did you take your bike with you?
0: Coincidentally, yes, Mac, I did. We have a pull-apart tandem.
1: Holland would be good for riding a bike, wouldn't it, because it's sort of flat?
0: It is mostly flat, but the bad news for us is it always seems to be a headwind, Macca. It's just unbelievable. So, you know, my mother did say the Netherlands is flat, but just watch out for the wind.
1: Yeah.
0: Well, she was right. We're from North Queensland. It gets, you know, we start putting our jumpers on at 24 degrees Celsius. And so outside at the moment, it's 13 degrees, but you drop that down 2 degrees for the wind chill. And we're cycling from Amsterdam to Copenhagen, just as a little side point.
1: Yeah, what an adventure, Chris. Aussies getting it done wherever they are. 1300 700 222. In a moment, shoes, cassowaries, snakes, maybe. It's all maybe. Up in the air. Stay tuned. Give us a ring.

That's Yellow Box. Good little song. Yellow Box, good little band. Australian band, 1300, 700, 222, all sorts of things. My week, I walked out of, it's the first film I've ever walked out of. I walked out of The Devil Wears Prada 2. I had not seen The Devil Wears Prada 1, or The Devil Wears Prada. But no, just not my scene at all, kids. And John Lemon says, after the disappointment of The Devil Wears Prada 2, I can highly recommend The Sheep Detectives, which I saw in Armidale last week. Very clever, funny. Thanks, John. I'm not a fan of a lot of movies.

0: I don't know why. Especially modern American movies. No. But anyway, it's just, yeah, it's a personal thing. The other thing, the second thing, my week, Rothfire yesterday in the Doomben 10,000. Rothfire, 8-year-old, given no chance by the pundits. And, of course, rocked home at 60 to 1, kids. Yes. And the Magic Round. Why is it called the Magic Round? Do you know, Peter, why it's called the Magic Round? Is it because it's magic or? Yeah, I know they do. They play games. But why is it magic? What's magic about it? Nothing up my sleeve, like Bullwinkle and this thing is just just marketing. There you go. And interesting. So that was it. Yes, The Devil Wears Prada. Have you seen The Devil Wears Prada 1, Tanny?
1: No. I have.
0: You have? And you liked it, obviously.
1: I did. I loved it.
0: Oh, God.
1: That was fantastic.
0: Oh, well, that's good. You can leave by the... There's the door over there. g'day, this is Macca.
2: I'm... G'day, Macca. Clyde speaking.
0: Hi, Clyde. How you going?
2: Good.
0: That's the way. Where are you?
2: We're just coming into Walgett, but we live in Canamble.
0: Oh, right. I've been to Canamble. I've been to Walgett too. And how's things in Walgett? You get rain there? Is there any rain around?
2: Not much in Canamble. Bit of a drought there.
0: Yeah, drought in Canamble, I suppose, in Walgett. But I think there's a bit of rain around the place. Isn't it around the corner, maybe?
2: Yeah. Hopefully.
0: Yeah, I think the next...
2: Cloudy.
0: Yeah, that's good. So what are you up to, Clyde? What's going on, mate?
2: Well, got a union game in Wog.
0: Today?
2: Yeah.
0: And that's you? You're going to play? You're playing? How old are you, Clyde?
2: 7 turning 8 this year.
0: 7 turning 8. So, and what position do you play in your rugby team?
2: Back.
0: Back, like a centre or something, or a 5'8", or a winger, or yeah, all right. So, and you're playing, you play for Canamble, but you're playing Walgett, I'd say.
2: Yeah.
0: And what's that under what? Under eights, under nines, tens?
2: I think it's under eights. Yeah.
0: Under eights. So, you enjoy that?
2: Yes. Yep. Spoke to you last year the same time.
0: Oh, did you? And
2: yeah.
0: And yeah, and how does Canamble go? What's the name? What's your mascot in Canamble? What are you, the Canamble what's?
2: Canamble Rams.
0: The Canamble Rams, and Walgett is what's Walgett? What are they?
2: They're lambs, but they're basically the same, but different colours.
0: Different colours, yeah, exactly. All right. So, what time's that match start, Clyde?
2: 10.
0: 2 o'clock. Yeah. Well, that's
2: nice.
0: 10 o'clock. Well, it's a nice drive today. A nice drive, and especially if it rains, you won't even mind if it rains in the rugby. Really? Because
2: no.
0: everyone will stop and start beeping their horns and cheering and things like that. Yeah. What else is happening, Clyde? Can you tell me anything? What have you been up to? What have you been doing?
2: Well, we're going to Warren Horse Sports next week.
0: Yeah.
2: And then...
0: Well, the rest will take care of itself. You're a pretty busy boy, Clyde, aren't you? Really?
2: Yeah.
0: You've got your own horse?
2: Yeah.
0: What's your horse?
2: Bronte.
0: Bronte, yeah, there you go. All right. Well, you'll get a good crowd there today. I suppose it's pretty important. Is there other teams playing today?
2: Yeah.
0: So it's a bit of a festival, is it, of rugby today in Walgett?
2: Sort of.
0: Sort of, yeah. All right, Clyde, good on you. Nice to talk to you.
2: Okay, bye.
0: It's a pleasure, and good luck with you in your match today, the Rams versus the Lambs.
2: Thanks.
0: See you, mate.
2: Bye.
0: G'day, this is Macca.
3: Oh, g'day, Macca. This is Cole from Torella.
0: Hi, Cole.
3: How are you?
0: Yeah.
3: That's good. Your program this morning is really resonating with me.
0: Right, good.
3: Yeah, mainly, main connection is the Cancer Awareness Month, the Bladder Cancer Awareness Month.
0: Mm-hmm.
3: I wasn't aware of bladder cancer until I was given a script to go to a specialist at Herschel Hospital. And this guy's a bit of a cowboy with these sorts of cancers. And he's got a theory that to work on the 2x2 basis, you're diagnosed within 2 weeks, your action within 2 weeks. And I can't tell you how fantastic I feel after having the surgery this week.
0: Oh, that's great. Great news, Colin.
3: Yeah. Yeah, and, you know, I got to give it to my my GP who sent me there. He's at Regent Street Medical Centre opposite our old alma mater, Cogra High School, mate.
0: Oh, really?
3: Yeah, honour super omnia.
0: Yeah, honour above all, yep.
3: Yep, yep. So, I've really enjoyed the program, and you had a guy talking about teenagers on gliders.
0: Oh, yeah, yeah, early in this morning. He was taking a couple of 15-year-olds or 16-year-olds, and he said gliding, when he was a kid, was all for kids, but now people are older who go gliding now. But you'd wonder why kids wouldn't get right into gliding, wouldn't you? I mean, he was... Go on.
3: My niece is into it. She's only 15, and she's done solo flights. She's aiming to be a commercial pilot. So, you know, it's incredible to see. You know, and her name's Amelia, which is a coincidence. So,
0: as in Amelia Earhart.
3: Yeah.
0: Yeah.
3: Yeah.
0: But. I think there'd be nothing nicer than just being up there on your own and just hearing the hiss of the wind, and that's all you get. It's always nice when you get somewhere where no one else is, and I think that'd be mighty. But I'm not sure I'd be game to do it, mate. I'm a bit of a sissy, a bit of a wuss. I don't know.
3: Yeah. Well, I like to get the wind through the hair when I'm on my bike, but. Bit late for that now, seeing as I'm bald and the bike threw me off a couple of months ago. So, yeah, but I'm recovering from that pretty well, but I wasn't feeling 100%. And my GP eventually assigned me to a specialist, and he recognised what was the issue and acted on it straight away. And I could tell you, I haven't had the result of the biopsy yet, but the removal of it has made so much change. It's unbelievable.
0: Well, it's called the organisation is doing the run. It's in Canberra. It's all around the place, actually. But Beat Bladder Cancer, I think, is the W. If you W all the W's, Beat Bladder Cancer, you'll find out all about it.
3: Yeah, I've got that now, and thanks very much for that.
0: So you went to Cogra High, did you say?
3: Too bloody right, mate. Yep.
0: Bloody right. It's probably a lot different when you went there. When we went there, we had potholes. We had nothing. We had nothing. It was terrible. No, it was fine. We didn't miss not having a gym. The other day, I walked past Sydney Grammar School, and started talking to a father and a couple of kids, and he says, "I'll go in." So they're having their concert. You should see their concert hall. It's like the Sydney Cricket Ground or the Melbourne Cricket Ground. It's huge. It's a great cavern, and they got everything, and we had nothing, but we struggled through.
3: They had side names for the potholes. You know, so watch out, Harry. Glenn, you know,
0: we weren't that sophisticated. Actually, we just took potholes for granted. We just thought that was part of the deal. We didn't actually know they were potholes. I'm just reporting on that now. Later, go on.
3: The best ones were down at Scarborough Park.
0: Yeah,
3: I think it's called that because part of it is scar, and that's where the end of it. So, but yes, good old Cogra.
0: Good old Cogra. Cole, great to talk to you, mate.
3: Yeah.
0: And Doug, and yeah.

0: Yeah, congratulations. Well done.
1: Thanks, mate.
0: See ya.
1: All right.
0: Bye. G'day, this is Macca.
2: Yeah, g'day, Macca. My name's Gavin, and great to hear you on the radio this morning. Bit of a story with me. I was out in Longreach 50-odd years ago, working as a stock and station agent, and left there and came to Brisbane and did a lot of things and ended up being 70 years of age and bought a caravan park out at Longreach.
0: Uh-huh.
2: And
0: how's business? Is it busy this year, do you think, or what?
2: No, the floods got us earlier in the year, and that stopped a lot of tourists coming out, obviously. And then immediately after that, we had the fuel shortage and a big price increase. So, our figures are down. Not as many caravans on the road. We're probably about 30% down. But I've got to say, there's plenty of fuel. I'm driving back out to Longreach from Sunshine Coast as we speak. Fuel is not too bad in price, and there's absolutely no shortage. But we need everybody to come out and have a look at the beautiful far western Queensland.
0: Yeah, well, we had some calls this morning saying how lovely it looked. Who was that, Kel? It was the lady, what was her name? It was Chris, was it Krista Kel? No. It was Anita. It was in Winton. Something was in Winton, and she was saying how lovely it looks out there and beautiful, and just once you get in big, it's big sky country out there, Gav. So that's why it looks so fabulous out there. For a lot of people who from the city, you don't get to realise that. You don't get to see the horizon in the big cities, especially these days with more and more and more and more and more high-rise going up. It's the place to be. But I don't know what it is. It's maybe the times, Gavin, as I've said before, maybe the times that people aren't travelling, they can't afford it. And, of course, there's the cost of diesel.
2: It has had a major impact out west, but yes, it is just absolutely beautiful. I've left Roma this morning, and it's 700 kilometres from Roma to Longreach, so I'll be in 4 or 5 o'clock this afternoon. But it looks absolutely green, beautiful, and the roads are good. It's a lovely part of the world to come and see, and Longreach is a very friendly, beautiful town. I really enjoyed being out there, and I'm just going out to give my managers a bit of a hand for a few weeks, and then I'll head back to the coast.
0: You're a handyman, are you, Gavin? You'll be fixing things, will you?
2: Oh, hands on every day, yeah.
0: All right. Good on you. Good luck.
2: Hey, thanks, Macca. Great program.
0: Thank you. Bye. I think it was Forrest Gump's mum who said, "You can tell a lot by a man's shoes, where he's going and where he's been." In my book, there's nothing better than a great pair of shoes. They come in all shapes and sizes, styles, colours, and made of all sorts of things. Snake skin, crocodile skin. They're just a wonderful thing, a wonderful invention. I think they're my favourite thing. They say clothes maketh a man. I think it's shoes maketh a man and a woman. They're shoes for walking and dancing and running and standing and stepping out. You see, we take our feet for granted. And if you get a great pair of shoes and they're comfortable, well, you're in step with life. I spoke about shoes last week and I had this email from Santina Muzamichi, and she said, "This is an article of my father's story during the 50s and I think 60s too. It appeared last month in New Farm Brisbane's Village Voice, and it's an article by Kate Lockyer, and I'd like to read it to you. It's headlined, Snakeskin and Suede, The Lost Art of the Artigiano Calzolio. I think that's the right pronunciation. Kate Lockyer says, "To the modern shoe wearer, a pair of handcrafted white leather shoes would be a luxury item, but for the daughter of an Italian shoemaker in the 60s, they were just regular shoes. Italian children always had white shoes, And all I wanted was a pair of black patent shoes, says Santina Musumeci. But how lucky was I? I didn't realise how special we were with our white shoes. Underneath a New Farm Queenslander house, in an old cardboard box, lie pairs of shoe-shaped pieces of wood called shoe lasts, relics from a time when Salvatore Musumeci made shoes to measure in his workshop on the front veranda. And as I was saying last week, we had shoes everywhere in Sydney and Melbourne and Brisbane especially. Shoemakers, little bespoke shoemakers, and big companies like Robbins and stuff made shoes for everybody. Shoe lasts were used to shape shoes, and Mr. Musumeci would make shoes of all sizes down to baby shoes when his daughters were small. He found time to do this after his shifts in a shoe factory. Salvatore worked at the Thomas C. Dixon and Sons Boot and Shoe Factory in Montague Road, West End, and in later years continued with his craft at a shop in Barry Parade, Fortitude Valley, before finishing his working life in Moorooka. Sounds like the Lunns, doesn't it, with their little business in the cake shop. From his arrival in Australia in 1949, Salvatore made and repaired shoes, never charging the newly arrived Italian migrants, who arrived often with just a suitcase. Dad was fondly known as Sam, says Santina, an artigiano calzolaio. That's an artisan shoemaker. He could make any pair of shoes look as if they were brand new. I used to sit and watch him making the shoes after dinner, and he would hand-stitch it all. There was a sewing machine he used, but a lot of it was just hand-stitching, so he would actually wax the thread and then hand-sew it. At the time, snakeskin and crocodile skin were the height of style. Santina's favourite pair of shoes were made by her father from black suede and snakeskin. There was nothing like this here in Australia until the 1960s. It took a long time for fashion to pick up in Australia, says Santina, but the era of handmade shoes didn't last forever. When import tariffs were introduced in Australia in the 1970s, morning gough, shoemakers had to compete with much cheaper mass-produced imported shoes from overseas. Today, if you look for shoemakers, you'll find most are bespoke luxury designers or part of larger legacy companies like R.M. Williams and Blundstone. At the last census, there were an estimated 98 shoemakers left in Queensland and 720 Australia-wide. The tiny shoe lasts for the children's shoes that Salvatore Musumeci made will now go to his great-grandchildren as family heirlooms, a reminder of their forebears' craftsmanship. And that article was by Kate Lockyer in the New Farm Brisbane Village Voice magazine. And while we're talking about shoes and dancing shoes and boots, this from Kate Llewellyn, who was in our studios last week, her poem called Boots. She stood there in her underpants, T-shirt and her brother's boots. Her head reached just over the seat of her father's ute. The tan kelpie lolled its tongue. Her mother held the baby, saying to me, "Did you get some venison?" "Yes," I said. "Yes, I did." And to the child, "I see you wearing your wonderful boots again." At this, she began to dance, hopping from one foot to another in a curious, happy leap, free like a brolga. Her little tan elastic-sided boots hit the gravel, then rose like a wild duck from the lake. She was simply jubilant, celebrating her boots as her father stood by the ute in his bigger boots, watching her dance in hers. If the shoe fits, wear it, another colloquialisms. Good morning. 1300 700 222.

0: Stuff that's real, apparently. Good morning and welcome wherever you are. It's nice to have your company. All sorts of things this morning. Shoes, I love them. We had a call this morning speaking about how we make things and don't make things. I know we make things, but we don't make... See, that was the whole tariff thing that Mr. Whitlam brought in, and all that disappeared, didn't it, overnight. We used to make stoves and washing machines, and I'm not saying it was good or bad or indifferent, I don't know, but it was nice that we actually made things. We used to make speakers. I know that because I had a little rock and roll band, and we had a couple of little column speakers, and my dad put them together. So we had little, you know, 8-inch speakers on each side of the columns, and we had four of those on each side. And they were made by Roller, which were in Alexandria or somewhere, I don't know. But we made lots of things, and now we make lot less. This morning I was talking, amongst other things, to Krista, who'd rung us before about soy. Remember, we were talking about soy. She had the soy crop, and we were talking about soy milk, and there's very few, but there is an Australian one. But there was some people listening who didn't know there was Australian soy, and they were in coffee shops, so they said they were going to use it, which is nice, and you can find it. But and I said, I mentioned that I had baked beans on toast on Friday night, and it's nice. And I looked at the can, SPC, and it said 47%. And I said, how do you get 47% in a can? You know, I thought, well, maybe the can's the other, you know, 53% or something, but there'd be soy. And Krista knew all about it. She said, look, that's because we don't grow navy beans. She said navy beans. That was the name, wasn't it? Navy beans. And I said, why are they called navy beans? She said, I don't know. And I thought maybe they were blue when they're bluish colour, or navy when they're grown, and then they bake them, as in baked beans. But she said, we don't grow them anymore. We used to grow them here in Australia. When the Yanks came out during the Second World War, they encouraged or subsidised some farmers, local farmers, to grow beans. They were up in around Kingaroy Way, and they grew the navy beans. But now they're imported. So, but I still don't know how you get 47% with beans that come in from somewhere else. And there's the can, I suppose. And she said, oh, well, there's the sauce and the water and the maybe some sugar. But I don't know. I don't know. Anyway, it was just I find the calls. It'll be in our podcast. You have a listen to the podcast. Always interesting. She's really interesting, is Jude. And have a listen to was it Jude or – no, it was Krista in Inverell. Judy was Krista was in Inverell. No, Krista was talking about loosen cops and other things, and ticks, and God help me, all sorts of things. Our number's 1300 700 222. G'day, this is Macca.
1: Yeah, good morning, Ian. It's Clinton and Catherine.
0: Hi, Clinton.
1: Yeah, I want to talk to you this morning about something that was happened here in Catherine. We've been judged and recently as having the best tap water in Australia.
0: All right.
1: Here in Catherine. And they had a competition also in New Zealand recently, where throughout New Zealand they had samples of their water put together, and only a couple of weeks ago, or even less than that, it was judged in Hamilton, probably at the North Island of New Zealand, and their water was judged against our water from here in Catherine, and now it's come out on top. So
0: I didn't hear about this, Clint. Why didn't I hear? Why wasn't that headlines?
1: It should have been national news, because we've got the Bledisloe Cup of water. You know, this is a Bledisloe Cup of water.
0: So where does your water come from? Is this come out of the Catherine Gorge, or does it come out of the ground, or where does it come from?
1: Well, I'm not absolutely sure, but I would imagine it would have to probably come out of the river, I would think. But there's a good reason why we do have the best water. I mean, if you went back here 9 years ago, we had a big scare here with PFAS, which is a forever poison that was used at the RAF base at Tyndall in the fire equipment when they were practicing to put out fires. And that poison got into the underground water, and most of the water here in Catherine was pretty much poison. We were warned, in fact, not to use it for drinking purposes or even cooking. And we were being supplied with free bottled water. A lot of the people who had water tanks, they were emptied and filled up with water trucked in from other places. So we at one time had the worst water probably in Australia. And with the new equipment that they put in to get the PFAS out of the water, which was millions of dollars worth of equipment and the latest technology that was available at that time throughout the planet, that water then became now, which is the best water in Australia.
0: Well, I'll have to come to Catherine. I'm hoping to get up your way. Save me a bottle. Do they bottle it or no? It just comes out of the taps.
1: Yeah, well, this is tap water. And, of course, the thing about it is at the moment, in fact, funny you should say that, because we have a bit of an epidemic here with some of our Indigenous people because of the fact that they drink a lot of Coca-Cola, which I shouldn't use the name, but they
0: you
1: do.
0: Can. Coca-Cola. Okay. You can see it.
1: And, of course, it contains a lot of sugar. And we have a lot of problems with that, and it's actually killing people, and one of the reasons why the so-called...
0: Well, it's not killing people. Like, everything kills people. We're all going to go for it. It's not killing people, but it's, you know, it could be. You know, I know what you're saying about sugar, but sugar's everywhere and salt's everywhere.
1: Well, diabetes is out of control with the population. That's the problem. And so what I'm doing at the moment, in fact, is putting together a plan to be able to bottle water here, our water, the best water in Australia.
0: Best water in the world, well, in the southern...
1: Yeah, well, in the southern hemisphere, probably, and make it available free in the town centre, just hand out bottles of water to young people.
0: Clinton, did you find out how do you judge the best water? Is it the cleanest water and they put it through filters, or is it taste? I mean, water's water, isn't it? Unless it's got junk in it, if you know what I mean.
1: Well, all the water that we have here in our taps in Australia is all chlorinated, and it's all scientifically looked at to make sure there's no bacteria. Mm. My background's workplace health and safety, so I do know a little bit about it.
0: Yeah, exactly.
1: But the thing on it is that the water we have is completely looked at and judged before it actually comes out of your tap.
0: Gee, I'd love to have been at the competition. Where was the competition held? In New Zealand?
1: Well, the one here in Australia was held somewhere in Australia. I'm not sure. I don't know the dates, and I don't know exactly.
0: Well, I hope it wasn't a hometown decision, Clinton, because
1: you know what New
0: Zealand and Australia are like, you know. But anyway. Well,
1: the results of this were actually on the ABC a couple of days ago.
0: Oh, really?
1: But I'm very surprised they haven't been nationally on the national
0: exactly.
1: news, because it is national news.
0: Exactly.
1: But I'd like maybe someone in your organisation to check it out.
0: We will do, Clinton. I'll check it out. It reminds me of the bloke who was down in Antarctica, because we talked about Antarctica this morning. And remember, they did a drill down into the ice, and he got some of the ice that was, you know, down, you know, 100 metres, and then he froze it and brought it back on the boat and put it in his fridge, and every now and again he takes a little chunk and puts it in his scotch, and he says that the scotch tastes fabulous. Good on you, Clinton.
1: Well, I did hear that this morning. Yeah, good.
0: See you, mate. Okay,
1: take him a call.
0: Thanks, mate. Bye. Bye. That was Clinton. This comes from Brenda. She says, good morning, Macca. Wonderful program, thank you. This morning you played a song about being Australian. A grain of sand on the reef, a voice through a hollow log, etc., etc. Is there somewhere I could get a copy, please? It's by Stephen Phillips.

0: end of 72, 73 on the Nella, and I'll never forget how rough it was.
1: The Nella Dan, yeah, well, that was the story I told about Sir Philip Law. I said to him, he'd been down there many times. He told us about walking up on this mountain that was down in Antarctica, and he walked up, and he said to himself, no one's ever been here before. I'm the first person here. But then, he'd been down there 30 or 40 times, mostly in the Aurora, maybe probably in the Nella Dan too. And he said, I said, are you going down again? Because he was 92 at the time. We were doing the winter festival there on the docks at Hobart. And he said, no, I'm not going down again. He said, I can't stand the seasickness. So, it'd be pretty rugged, I reckon, Jeff.
0: We're trying to sleep at night in the bunk. I sort of put your feet up one end and then sort of have a bag at the end of your head to stop you from sliding backwards and forwards. But I don't know how the crew and all that operated walking around, because you're swaying from side to side. But the best part about it was when that was over, going through the sea ice. It was unbelievable cutting its way through the sea ice, and the bloody auroras down there was very fond memories.
1: Why were you going down there, Jeff? Were you working down there, were you?
0: I did national service, and I ended up being a cook. And I had a friend in Piri that went down many years before, and he was very interesting talking about it. And then when I got out of the army, I sort of had the opportunity. I applied, and I didn't think I'd get down because I only had a short experience, but that's how I ended up going down there, a cook for 40 months.
1: And a lifetime experience, Jeff. You remember? See, wouldn't national service or something like that, wouldn't it just, it's a no-brainer, I think, national service. I just really think you can do all sorts of things. It doesn't mean you have to fire guns, although when you look around the world now, it'd be handy to know how to fire a gun and which end was which, but you don't have to do that. You could do all sorts of things. I mean, maybe when I was 19 or 20, I would love to have gone on the Nella Dan, but now you wouldn't get me near it. Because I couldn't stand being seasick. It's about the worst feeling in the world, isn't it, being seasick? You feel like you want to die. You feel like you feel like you are dying, actually. It's terrible.
0: But that's a good thing about national service, which, I thought I was going to apply for something I can get out of it, and that's what I ended up cook. But it got me down there with very little experience, and I was there for 14 months, so
1: thoroughly
0: enjoyed it.
1: How's Piri this morning, Jeff?
0: Yeah, we had 16 mil Friday night, and it rained this morning. I haven't got up to have a look this morning, but
1: there's a bit of rain around, isn't there? They said it was going to be drier than usual this autumn, winter, but it's a bit of rain around at the moment. Great to talk to you, Jeff.
0: Yeah, all right, good. Thanks a lot, Macca.
1: See you in Piri.
0: Yeah, hope to see you.
1: Leanne says, good morning, Macca. She's in Kuya Beach. I live near Port Douglas these days, but I was in Tassie for 30 years. There are a lot of similarities between the two regions, not the temperature, of course, but definitely with the beauty of nature and the quality of lifestyle. Hobart's historic waterfront has a special place in my heart, just as it does for many people, which is why I'm a tad concerned about the impact of the proposed billion-dollar footy stadium. Is that what it's going to cost? I hope it's not like Snowy 2.0. I have attached a genuine architect drawing from the stadium designer so you can put the visual impact of the project into perspective. It sure ain't no Sydney Opera House. I'd like to think Australia cherishes its built heritage enough to protect it for future generations. All the best. Cheers from Brant and Leanne at Kuya Beach. There you go. She sent me. Wow. Oh, well. See, it's footy. It's footy. It's magic. The magic round. Why is it magic? G'day. This is Macca.
2: Macca, hi. It's Sharon from Melbourne, but I'm currently in Margaret River.
1: Oh, you lucky devil. What are you doing there?
2: Well, we're at the mouth of the Margaret River at the moment, about to start day four of the Cape to Cape trek.
1: The Cape to Cape trek.
2: Yeah, so you walk from the top lighthouse at Cape Naturalist to the bottom lighthouse at Cape Bullen. It's 132 kilometres.
1: And that's why your phone sounds so terrible.
2: Does it? I'm sorry.
1: Are you on speaker or are you on just normal?
2: I'm just in the outdoors, that's all.
1: Well, that's all right. So you're going from Cape Naturalist to...
2: Cape Lewin.
1: Cape

0: south near Augusta. Yeah.
1: And how long's that walk? I've heard of that walk before, but never done it.
0: Oh, we're doing it in 7 days. So we've got around about 20, 24 each day to do. And we've got the ocean by our side the whole way. It's just so stunning. It's beautiful country.
1: Oh, dear, oh, dear. When people ring me in the morning here and you get, you know, we go all over Australia and sometimes the world, and I think, you know, I'd just love to be with you, actually. Walking along the beach like that is just a beautiful thing. And you'll see all sorts of things because it's national park, and you probably might even see a seal or something like that.
0: Well, our statistics at the moment are three snakes and one lizard, and hundreds of kangaroos.
1: That's a lot, kids. That's a lot. Yeah. Well, and what's your story? You're from Melbourne, Sharon?
0: I'm from Melbourne, and we've just retired early so that we can do great walks, and this is one of them. We did the Overland Track in Tassie, and now we're doing Margaret River.
1: Well, ring us next week and tell us how you're going, okay?
0: Okay, I will. Thanks, Macca.
1: See you, Sharon. Bye. Pauline, where are you, Pauline?
2: I'm in northeast Victoria, near Glenrowan.
1: Quickly.
2: So the tune of Andrea Bocelli, when he was the people were going through Antarctica, reminded me of when we were at Cape Reinga, at the very northern tip of New Zealand, and a whole lot of us were there for the sunset, and somebody played Pavarotti's Nessundorma, and it just took the experience to a whole new plane.
1: Yeah, well, we don't usually play a bit of opera, but I thought, you know, just cruising around the Antarctic and hearing a bit of that, I thought, gee, it'd be lovely.
2: Yes. So I appreciated it, so I wanted to give you the feedback. Thank you.
1: Good on you. It's lovely to talk to you. You're in northeast Victoria, did you say?
2: Yes. We live on a small property, so I've got the view of mountains. We have wildlife, wonderful birds, native everything, and we just love it here.
1: I bet you do. Good on you. Lovely to talk to you this morning.
2: Yeah. Thanks, Macca, and all the best. I do enjoy your program. I listen to it most Sundays as Macca and Mending.
1: Good on you. Thanks very much. Thanks very much. That's okay.

0: I wanted to play a little bit of opera for you. If you missed that this morning. Next week, we'll have an opera morning next week, and you'll ring up and sing. It's very good for your singing, apparently. Keep the cards and letters coming. Chris Barth, good morning.
1: Macca, what a bloodthirsty show you've had this morning. Oh, leeches, ticks.
0: Wasn't it terrible?
1: I was listening to the stories going, woo!
0: Well, yeah, it's very, yes, you get it all. Have you ever had a leech on you anywhere?
1: Yeah, bird watching. Oh, yeah. It's a bird watching hazard. And ticks, not keen on them.
0: And ticks as well.
1: Only one, actually. Yeah, I've been very lucky with ticks. So, yeah, horrible.
0: Yeah, awful, not awful. Not good. Not no. good. Anyway, what's happening in your world?
1: Well, we're going to chat to the new chairman of Landcare. Peter Garrett's the new chair. A lot of Landcare volunteers would have experienced leeches and ticks in their time, I'm pretty sure.
0: Yeah, he'll be good.
1: That's correct. Yeah. Bird Club's in session. We're going to chat to the Dubbo teenager who's up for the National Volunteer of the Year Award.
0: Oh, really?
1: And chat to the head beekeeper at Federal Parliament. It's World Bee Day this week, Macca.
0: Is it really?
1: It is, on Wednesday.
0: All right, after the news at 10, Chrissy.
2: Good morning, Emily Lawrence with ABC News. The Federal Treasurer has defended the impacts the federal budget will have on the ability of young people to use tools like the share market and rent vesting to access the property market. Rent